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0: Okay, New York, joining us right now, my guy BL Brandon London. You guys know him from New York Post Sports Online. He's a former player with the Giants, man. You know him from doing the MCing at Giants Stadium, at MetLife Stadium. He's down there at camp. BL, are you there? Brandon London, can you hear me?
1: Yeah, I can hear you loud and clear, man. Appreciate you, you having me on. I've been laying in bed all day during this day off that we've had. But tomorrow the pads go on, so get excited, Giants fans, because you're going to hear some pads rattling from all the way down here in at the Greenbrier Resort in White Sulphur Springs, West Virginia.
0: Woo! I love it, man. I remember that first day of pads in camp. All that talking is done. You're going to see who is who and what is what when the chin straps get clipped and guys got to actually put their hands in the dirt. Line up and see what it is. So, man, let's start with the coach. Let's start at the top, right? This is now the John Harbaugh era.
1: Yeah.
0: What's the biggest thing you've noticed? The biggest thing you've noticed in practice, how things are run, how he is versus Brian Daboll and the old regime. Anything. Tell me what you've seen from John Harbaugh and how he does things versus where we were with the Giants the last few years.
1: You know, you can ask anybody on the beat. You don't even notice that he's out there, honestly, man. Like, he doesn't yell. He doesn't. He lets his coaches coach. And, you know, you hear more from defensive coordinator Denard Wilson, and you hear Matt Nagy and those guys. He's kind of like a manager at Walmart almost, man. Like, he lets everybody do what he has to do. But then when it comes time to make the big boy decisions and say what goes on sale, what we're going to roll back prices on, he makes those type of decisions. So, I mean, I think he does a great job of, you know, he's kind of put himself in a position to where he can be a game manager and he calls the shots. But I think that's the biggest difference. Like, you would hear Dabes, you know, be vocal and stuff like that throughout the course of a practice. But there's times where you forget that John Harbaugh is even out there. So that's one part of it. I guess, too, they do so much situational football. I think he's really, you know, not think. Like, you can see that he's really trying to put and throw different situations and scenarios at this team to get them ready for two prime time games to start the season off. But also just to get ready for the season in general. Like, you know, you as a former player, we always did 2 minute and third down. And, you know, we always did situational football. Like, that's just every team in the NFL does that. But you could see there's a heavy emphasis on it. It's detailed. It's meticulous. So I would say that's the first two things, man. He's a super reserved coach, gets hype when he needs to get hype, lets his coaching, like, especially his coordinators, he lets them do the bulk of the coaching and all the rah-rah. And then on top of that, he's very meticulous and detailed with his approach on how he wants to get this team ready for a season.
0: Yeah, he's been in the league. He's been doing this a long time. You know, not his first rodeo. Let's talk about a guy who's going into his second rodeo. And there's a lot of talk always with quarterbacks about that jump, the growth, or having a sophomore slump. Jackson Dart, how has he looked with Matt Nagy, this new offense? How has he looked going into camp where last year, you know, he was the backup? We were surprised to see him be number two,
1: yep.
0: But how has he looked being the guy? We all know that Jackson Dart is a starting quarterback, the face of the franchise.
1: Yeah, I think the biggest thing is that confidence. Obviously, last year he was at two, like you said, he was at 2-3 in this situation at this time last year. Fast forward 365 days, man. He came into day one. He was lighting it up day one. He had, 10 straight completions. I believe my colleague, Paul Schwartz from New York Post Sports, he had said, because, you know, we watched different things at practice. But, yeah, he had 10 straight completions. The confidence is there, man. And, you know, as we wait for the official return of Malik Nabers, I think he's doing a great job spreading the ball around to different guys. And that's the thing. You know, I'm a, you know, former receiver. I was a bubble guy. So when you go in the game and you go into the huddle and you look and you're like, damn, I'm going with Jackson Dart. All you got to do is be in your spot. Because he's done a great job so far with his ball accuracy, putting the ball in the positions where the receivers just go up to catch it. You got to catch it. The ball is there. So I think that's two of the biggest things, his confidence, his ball placement. And then, again, you know, it's a cliche. It's cliche what we say all the time, iron sharpens iron. I think this coordinator and Denard Wilson is really going to help Jackson Dart as well with everything that he's throwing at him, everything that the defense is trying to do. Because, I mean, the defense has had their days as well. You know, they picked them off twice yesterday at yesterday's practice, picked them off, getting their hands in the lane, batting balls, that sort of thing. So it's one of those things where, you know, I don't want to say, right, like, oh, they picked him twice, and then everybody goes to Twitter like, oh, my gosh, Jackson Dart's struggling. He got picked. It happens. You want that to happen because you want your defense to make plays because, obviously, you're going to need them, and you're going to need them to close out games and not give up double-digit, you know, leads in the fourth quarters like they did last year. But I would say, man, like, there are times where you're looking and you're like, damn, he made that throw? Damn, he fit that in there? Man, Jackson Dart looks a lot more athletic than what he looked like last year. And, you know, he was scrambling Fran Tarkin last year, you know. So I think that's a couple of the things right there, man, like the confidence, ball placement, and then just having a defensive coordinator that's throwing so much stuff at him only, 4 days into training camp, that's going to help his development and his growth as well.
0: Right now, you're listening to my guy, Brandon London from New York Post Sports, former Giant. You guys see him and hear him when you go to the Giants games. He is the MC. He's down there at training camp giving us a quick update. Yeah, you said something about, you know, like the stats that come out of camp and how people online run with things. That's the most modern day thing. Like, we used to never be able to, you know, talk about what guys did in practice. We're talking about practice. Like, it didn't matter. But now, you know, with phones and reporters tweeting stuff out, it's, oh, this, you know, this happened and this happened. But I like that they're competing. We know that the offense and defense are competing. The biggest thing that we saw on social media this week is Malik Nabers. He hasn't been able to compete yet against the defense, but he looks good. He's running. You being a former receiver, please tell me, I know you're watching his steps, his routes, his cuts. How does Malik Nabers look after a few practices, recovering, whatever, and, like, I think it's a thumbs up. It's a good sign for him returning sooner rather than later.
1: It's a darn good sign, man. When they didn't put him on PUP, I was like, wait, what? Because, I mean, if you think about it, you look at all the reports throughout the course of the summer, and they're like, oh, he had to have another surgery, and everybody was wondering, like, if he's even going to be back in October, let alone we're talking about could he possibly play in a preseason game, maybe that third preseason game. But I was shocked when I saw him that first day, man, and I continue to be shocked now that I see him kind of pushing it a little more and a little more. Like, all he's doing right now, you know, just to give everybody to paint that picture, is just individuals, and he'll run routes on air. Routes on air is just those guys running routes, you know, with the quarterbacks. But as someone, as a player, a former receiver that's torn my meniscus 3 times, had surgery on it twice, the confidence has to be there when you step back on the field. You put the helmet on and you're running these routes. You're making these cuts. You're going up and you're attacking the football. And people, you could go on my TikTok and you could go on my Instagram and you could see a video of me breaking down him cutting on that knee, him making cuts, him getting in and out of breaks, dropping weight. Man, the dude looks good. So now, and, you know, I tip my hat to the Giants training staff and the player and Malik as well, because they've been working their butts off, man, and for nothing to leak out like that.

0: that leak, no pun intended, for nothing to get out like that, you know, that he was going to look that good. And he talked to the media the other day, and they're like, how long you been running routes for? Like, how long you been doing this? And he said, a couple weeks. He addressed the whole second surgery. He said, yeah, I had a second surgery, but it wasn't when it was reported. So that means that happened a long time ago, you know. So it's almost like we're behind when it comes to where Malik is and where Malik could be and if he could play and all. So, I mean, it's very, you can tell he wants to get out there because, you know, again, he only does the two individual periods. He doesn't do the competition periods. You can see him sitting there on the knee and he's looking at the plays and all that. He's very involved. He's very tentative, paying attention and all. But you could tell he got that look on that face, mm-hmm. that itch, like he want to jump off the porch and he want to get active. So, mm-hmm. I mean, now everyone's trying to talk like, could he play in that final preseason game against the Jets? We'll see. But
1: save
0: right now, man,
1: he's
0: trending. But do you want to, though? Do you want his first game? You know, do you want his first game to be primetime game?
1: He's like
0: that,
1: bro. I don't think he needs to. I mean, if they want to give him a series or two in the preseason, sure. But I think he'll be ready to turn it on when the lights are bright, Sunday night football. Like, save him for that. Because I wouldn't want a setback. I wouldn't want anything. Hey, rev him up. Let him be ready to go when it counts.
0: So what if you gave him one series? First play, you give him a little jailbreak screen, a little bubble screen, and then throw him a hitch and get him out. Because you need that contact.
1: All right,
0: though.
1: Yeah, it's like, a dress, you know, rehearsal. That's a little bit, but I'm like, I don't know. We'll see. Let's see how he continues to recover, you know, after running these routes and whatnot in camp. Next thing.
0: I'm with you for sure. I'm with you. Like, it's all on them. But like I said, he's trending in the right direction. So that's encouraging.
1: Let's say he's not back. They have a bunch of other receivers. They signed Braxton Berrios. I'm hearing good things about him. I haven't heard too much about Juju, but you could tell me what you've seen. Odell Beckham Jr., obviously the name, and he's in the hearts of Giants fans. I've heard great things about Calvin Austin. Anything else from that bunch, from that receiver group, the young guy, the rookie Malachi Fields, anybody else that has stood out and made plays? Because right now, without pads, this really is the time on air for the skill position guys like the receivers to show themselves.
0: And you guys are going to like Malachi Fields, man. That dude, and I'm not just saying that, is a 6'4", lanky receiver from Charlottesville, Virginia. He actually went to my rival high school, so we go back and forth about that. But that kid, Jackson Dart likes that kid. Calvin Austin III, Jackson Dart likes that kid. Braxton Berrios has been showing up in practice, like you said. Jackson Dart has been feeding him. I think when it comes to Juju, man, Juju just hasn't gotten that many targets. I haven't even really been able to evaluate Juju in competitive periods just yet because he hasn't been targeted that much. And that's, you know, that's no fault to the receiver. You know, coverage, pre-snap coverage kind of can dictate where the ball goes, whether it's a man side or a zone side. Odell, man, if you watch him running routes, you watch him running out there, he still looks good, man. Like, he still, again, like, and again, I said it on my TikTok, my Instagram when I was breaking him down. Like, okay, he ain't that dude from when he was 22, 23 years old, but he's picked up a lot of, he's coming to a route technician, you know, at this point of his career. The hands, the mitts are still there. I didn't see him drop a ball since he got here in the spring.
1: Uh-huh.
0: So that's going to give him that opportunity regardless. And I tell people, it's going to come down to 2 to 3 opportunities in the preseason games. I'm thinking it's going to be 2 throws from Jackson Dart, because Jackson Dart doesn't mind throwing in the football, likes throwing in the football. Then it's going to be that one wild, erroneous throw from Jameis that's just a 50-50 deep ball, 40, 50 yards down the field. He comes down with that, especially if it's a MetLife Stadium game. He comes down with that, you're on the team. Because, again, what has plagued the Giants over the course of the years? Drops. This man don't drop the football. So Isaiah Likely looks good. Theo Johnson, man, been catching the football, looks really good. Tight ends, I say, you know, you if anyone play fantasy out there, I would say try and draft Isaiah Likely. I think he's going to be a 60-plus catch guy. But here's a name for you, Keith, that's been having a really solid camp. Jalin Hyatt, man. Jalen Hyatt has been, no pads on just yet. Pads come on tomorrow. So we'll, you know, and obviously we got to go in the, you know, over the preseason games. But Jameis Winston likes throwing the football to Jalen Hyatt. He's running some really nice routes, catching the football. And then from there, I would say that's pretty much. I mean, Darius Slayton, you know, obviously he's getting back from that sports hernia surgery. He's caught some footballs. And then Mooney, I like watching Mooney out there from time to time. He doesn't get like a bulk of catches like a lot of those other guys, but when Jackson Dart hits him, it's usually down the field or some sort of deep crosser or something of that. I think this receiver core, I think they realize that everyone is sleeping on them. Yep. And they have a lot to prove. And you can see that with the way that their receiver coach, Chad Hall, coaches them. Like, he coaches them like, I don't care what names are in this room. No one respects us. Go out and make a play.
1: Yeah, we've seen a lot of lean years with Giants pass catchers where they just had lack thereof. I don't think that this is the year. I think there are a lot of guys that can make plays. Last thing before I let you go, you know, not too much talk about the offense and defensive line because the pads aren't on. I think those are both going to be strengths. I think they have a few guys on offense and defensive line that, you know, we're going to see them soon, and we'll get some updates on them soon. But there's one guy I want you to tell me something about that you saw. Arvell Reese. I met him at Fanatics Fest just by chance. I happened to be walking in to the like autograph signing area while he was there. I did a quick video with him. I'm like, yo, this dude is built like an Autobot, like a Transformer. Mm-hmm. He's a monster. I'm like, they're going to have this kid wearing 52 like Ray Lewis. He's going to be playing middle linebacker. Like, what have you seen out of Arvell Reese? I think he's going to be a problem.
0: Remember when we started the interview, I said that y'all going to be able to hear some pads from all the way down here. That's him running into somebody. Like when I will walk up to this dude. I'll take him to a tailor and I'm going to get him fitted for a gold jacket right now. Like I think this kid's going to be that real, that great. I think the Giants really got one, like got the steal of the draft.
1: Yeah.
0: And he fell to them at five. But it's not even like the, and I hate trying to drive everybody to my social media, but I just did like a green screen on it. It's not even the physicality part because you know that's there. It's the way he's moving in pass coverage and how freak of an athlete he is in space. Other day, he came out of nowhere and broke up a pass across the middle and just jumped up out of nowhere, long arms like the Predator out there, and knocked the ball down. Everyone thought that ball was going to be complete from Jackson Dart to OBJ. Comes out of nowhere, makes a freak play. But you can see the way this kid, the way he moves, man, at 6'4". Like you said, you see how big he is. The way he moves like a safety at that size. And you talk about him and Tremaine Edmonds pairing those two dudes up. If the Giants can stop the run and get these teams, these offenses, in some third and longs, it's going to be hard to complete the football over the middle of the field because you're having to throw over David Robinson and Tim Duncan in the middle of the football field up the seam. You know what I'm saying? Yeah. Like, it doesn't make any sense how tall these dudes are. And Tremaine Edmonds, that's a great free agent signing for them to pair him up with the Arvell Reese. He's going to be wearing the green dot. And he's just putting this young guy on some game. And like he said, kid is a sponge, man. He's picking up all this information. They're giving him all this information, and he's picking it up. And he's going from the classroom, from the drill, to the field. And you just – I said it. Cam Scataboo was the rookie last year everybody fell in love with, obviously because of personality and all that. Arvell don't talk. Giants fans are going to fall in love with him because of the plays that he is about to make on the field on Sundays for this team, bro.
1: BL, you the man. Keep doing your content. That's what made me think to hit you, bro. You were covering that very well with the green screen stuff, and I know you know ball because you played the game. You guys know him from the New York Post doing the sports content, hosting, and again, he's the guy on the mic at Giants Stadium. BL, appreciate the time tonight.
0: I appreciate you, man. Ain't much to do out here in West Virginia, so I got no choice but to get on TikTok.
1: Hey, enjoy it, man. Thanks for calling in. 888-808-1019. Okay, that's our quick Giants check-in from camp down there in West Virginia. Giants fans, feel free to call in and weigh in with your thoughts and questions from camp. I know it's the first week of camp. They haven't really started hitting yet, running plays yet, practicing 11 on 11. But it's Sunday. We're only a few Sundays away. Hard Knocks is about to start. Back Together Weekend was on the NFL Network all weekend. I got it on in front of me here. And then the Hall of Fame game is coming up Thursday. So before you know it, we're going to have some preseason Giants games. Stay tuned. In less than an hour, Antoine Staley will join us to talk New York Jets. He's been at camp covering the Jets for the New York Daily News. We will get back to the phones and the calls before we do get to that interview. So let's break here. If you're on hold, stay on hold. You guys are priority. I will go in the order that's on the screen. This is Keith McPherson on The Fan. A little Sunday sauce. KM to AM returns right after this.
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6: And just like that, we're back. Thanks for holding. Thanks for waiting. Keith McPherson on the Fan in New York. A little Sunday sauce on this Sunday night. KM to AM, 5-hour show. We're 90 minutes in. 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Nice and easy listening on a Sunday night in New York. 888-808-1019. Call me up. We're talking sports. That's pretty much all I can do. At some point later tonight, I'll talk about my escapades. Richie and Queens asked what I was doing, where I've been. I said I was panhandling and sleeping on the train. That was a joke. I'll fill you in a little bit. I've been driving a lot. I've been popping up in different places. It made me think about the greater New York City area, the tri-state area. I'm a Jersey Shore guy. Grew up in the Shore, go back there in the summer a lot. But I ended up far out in Long Island, and then I ended up almost upstate. So we'll talk about that a little bit later, but I want to get to the phone and get these people that have been holding for hours now, well, not hours now, an hour and a half now, I'm on here before we get to my next interview. Moose is in Jamaica. What's up, Moose? You're on the Fan.
7: You're Keith. What it do?
6: Here.
7: You know what it is. Like, yo, bro. Luis Garcia Jr., solid bat. Best slugger percentage-wise in the NL. But what hole does it fill?
6: He just fills the hole of you don't have enough hitters, so you added a bat. And what it does is it will complicate things. It will certainly complicate things if and when Stanton comes back, Judge comes back. You're worried about Judge being in the outfield, so you want to DH him or you want to give him that half day, the last day of a series. Stanton can only DH. I saw some rumblings online, people talking about him playing right field. No way. I'm not doing it. I'm not taking any chances with the guy. You need his bat. And then obviously you have Goldschmidt, Rice, that both are platooning right now. And then you add Luis Garcia Jr. to the mix.
7: Keith, let me stop you. Keith, let me stop you.
6: It's
7: redundant.
6: I
7: don't like the move. I'm not saying I don't like the move, but it doesn't fill a hole. That being said, would you move Lombard, LeGrand, Hay, Elmer, Hess, or the other middle infielder,

0: double A or single A we have
1: for Mason
0: for,
1: Miller?
0: For not just a Mason Miller, a Goodman,
1: Mason Miller
0: an
1: is
0: Abrams,
1: only, I wouldn't do it for a catcher. Mason Miller is the only guy because he's under control and he's the best closer in the game. And with what you already have, like, he shortens the game. It's lights out. And you have now moved on from Camilo Duvall, Jake Bird, and Yovani Cruz. I get the whole joke, addition by subtraction, but you're moving bullpen guys out. You're going to need to replace them. You're going to need somebody else in this pen. I know you don't just plan on Clark Schmidt coming back, Rodon coming back, pitching out of the pen, moving Ryan Weathers to the pen. I don't know.
0: Keith, I'll close my call with this. I'm willing to move Lombard, LaGrange, and any other two or three prospects. I called up the Cincinnati Reds, said, Ellie De La Cruz rejected your contract offer. How fast can we get him to the Bronx? Thanks for taking my call.
1: Yeah, that's not happening. Tyler Stevenson, though. Got my eye on Tyler Stevenson, the catcher from the Cincinnati Reds. Liam Hicks, the catcher from the Marlins. One of those guys, right? I don't think Hunter Goodman is going to get moved. I don't think Ryan Jeffers is going to get moved. And I don't think the Baltimore Orioles want to send Adley Rutschman to New York. You guys remember when he came up in 2022? He was like the prodigal son. He was like, oh, Adley Rutschman is here, right? We're going to start winning now. And, you know, since he came up, that was the change. And he was their number one overall pick. He obviously has come back down to earth, but so has, you know, Gunnar Henderson, their whole franchise. They won 101 games, I think, in 2023, and they haven't done anything since, but they are a division rival. They think about the Yankees more than the Yankees think about them. I just don't see them trading Adley Rutschman to the Yankees without getting an absolute haul back. So I don't know. Cashman's going to add more. He's going to do more. I think there's another arm coming for the bullpen. I think there's definitely another catcher coming into the mix, and that might be it. That might be it. In Floral Park, Justin's on the fan. What's up, man?
2: Keith, what's going on? Met you at Fanatics Fest.
1: I know. It was good to put the face to the voice. You know,
2: yes,
1: I always
2: sir.
1: Hear your calls on the fan. I was like, nice to meet you.
2: You too, brother. Listen, it's a good move by Cashman, but job not finished, as Kobe would say. Got to get a bullpen arm. And I'm with you on the catchers. I don't think we're getting the Baltimore catcher or Jeffries. What about, I mean, this is a little bit outside the box. What about going to the Mets? And, you know, we made a mistake.
1: Alvarez or Terrence?
2: Terrence go, yeah.
1: I'm
2: just saying, hey,
1: I think
2: made a mistake. Let's do it.
1: I would be open to it, but it's Mets Yankees. That's another like rivalry, crosstown rivalry. Stearns and Cashman. Like, what is Stearns going to ask Cashman for? Cashman's not losing
2: right.
1: that trade, especially not for Terrence, who he gave away for $100K.
2: I know. Ugh. Keith, they've given away so many catchers. Even the catcher with the Giants that we gave to get Duvall has been pretty decent. It's unbelievable. It's just Wells. I can't
1: what they
2: trust
1: do.
2: Him in a big
1: we
2: spot.
1: Gave up, we gave up Ramirez to get Jazz
2: yes.
1: with the Marlins.
2: Yeah, exactly.
1: Rafael Flores with the Pirates. You know,
2: yep.
1: we make these catchers and we send them elsewhere.
2: Yes. So I don't know what they're going to do, Keith, but I still think they need a bullpen arm. And this is, you know, banking on two out of the three guys coming back between Judge, Belly, and Stanton. If two of those three don't come back, you can forget about it. They're not going anywhere.
1: Right.
2: Because those guys have to be back, Keith.
1: Thanks for the call, Justin. I don't feel good about, like, with Bellinger. Like, this is another thing with the Yankees, bro. Why was Bellinger out there doing work on the field the day after he pulled up lame? Why was he out there going through some type of, like, warm-up conditioning? When you have that hamstring strain, shut it down. I thought that was strange. Shut it down. Then all of a sudden, it's a grade two. He's out 4 to 6 weeks. Yeah, he probably made it a little worse the next day. It should be, I pulled up lame. Okay, let's go ice it. Let's get in the pool. Let's get in the cold tub. Let's get some treatment. Let's get some stem on it. Let's get the heating pad on it. Let's not do anything to aggravate it even more. It made me think of OG Anunoby in the Sixers series. When OG Anunoby felt his hamstring, I think it was game two of the Sixers series, he came out and they didn't play him the rest of the series. Granted, they didn't need him, but you didn't see him go through pregame warm-up game three to see if he could go? No, you're done. You're out. There's so much more to play for. Belly was just starting to come along too, defensively and with the bat. That one was unfortunate, man. So you need him back. You need Judge back, which, I mean, it's 2 months with Judge. Judge can't start doing baseball activities. And Stanton, I can't trust. I can't trust. As soon as he gets on base, this guy can be done and out just from jogging around the base paths. So it is what it is. But that, back to the Mets and Luis Torrens and Francisco Alvarez. One of them intrigues me, but I just don't know how that conversation goes with David Stearns and Brian Cashman. I know there's got to be some type of a weirdness there because, you know, Stearns is a new guy in town. He makes more than Cashman. The Mets, he pretty much destroyed the Mets. It's blown up in his face. And then Cashman, stable, even with the B team. The Yankees are winning. They're beating good teams. Like, how does the conversation go to get Luis Torrens back? Like, I don't see Cashman wanting to give up much to get Luis Torrens back, who they gave away for cash considerations. And then Francisco Alvarez, like, I remember being out in L.A., Francisco Alvarez and Anthony Volpe were in the same Futures game 2022 at that All-Star weekend. And both of them have been underwhelming. Both of them were super hyped up. So what would Cashman give away to the Mets for Francisco Alvarez? I don't know, 888-808-1019. But, of course, the Mets should be selling and looking to get as much as they can. They need to be doing more. They need to be doing more. If we go back to the Billy Epler year, Billy Epler didn't waste any time. He wasn't waiting for the buzzer. He declared the you know, they were sellers. He waved the white flag. That was the term I'm looking for. He was waving the white flag early. Get everybody out of here. David Stern's got to do more quickly. In Bayside, New York, let's go to Denise on the fan. Hello, Denise.
3: Hi, how are you?
1: Good, how are you?
3: Good. I just thank you for taking my call, first of all.
1: Yes.
3: I just wanted to say, for the record, I'm completely disgusted with David Stearns.
1: You're not alone.
3: All of his trades in the offseason blew up in his face. Now, I agree with the two trades that he's done now, but I do not see a reason to trade Clay Holmes,
1: okay,
3: Luke Weaver,
1: okay,
3: or Tyrone Taylor. They have all proven they can play in New York under the pressure. And there's been a lot of reports that the players are complaining that they can't play in New York. It's under the pressure of New York.
1: I hope they're experienced
3: with the New York teams.
1: Mm-hmm. No, but that's a huge point and factor. I feel like David Stearns did not calculate guys like Pete Alonso, Brandon Nimmo, the fact that they've done it here. And then when he did make all of these changes to bring Luis Robert, Jorge Polanco is a waste of a Mets throwback uniform. Watching that guy, I'm like, this is the guy that you gave $40 million to, but whatever. Like, I don't think he calculated it's harder to play here. It's harder to win here. It's harder to get it done here. And that has value with guys that have done it. You can't just plug and play guys from other cities and think they're going to walk onto this stage and be successful.
3: And the one thing that David Stearns, I remember I saw him interviewed, and one of the very first things he said was, we're very excited about our farm team. Now, if you're planning to put a championship team on the field, you can't do it with a farm team.
1: Well, I mean, he's playing.
3: I mean, some good ones have come out.
1: A.J. Ewing, Carson Benz.
3: Ewing.
1: Zach Thornton, Christian Scott, Nolan McClain. Those are all young guys that are the future, yes.
3: Yeah, but you can't put so much pressure on them to win a championship.
1: Oh, well,
3: they need a leader.
1: They're not thinking championship right now. Thanks for the call, Denise. They're not thinking about, there's no pressure on those kids to win a championship. There's barely any pressure on them to win. There's barely any pressure. There's no pressure at all. Just go out there and play and be serviceable. Stay healthy and learn, you know. They had that 11-game losing streak earlier in the year. They were cooked. That was it then. So the pressure is off. But, no, a great point by Denise. And looking at David Stearns, he's so smart, right? Boy, genius. He's such a genius. He did not calculate. This is not Wisconsin, bro. This is not Milwaukee, fam. This is New York City. It's hard to make it here. It's pressurized. Not everybody can just stroll in here and perform. It took Bo Bichette a minute. Right, they gave Luis Robert the kid gloves treatment. He still got hurt, missed a bunch of time. Jorge Polanco, that is the biggest L. I remember when they signed Jorge Polanco, and people were like, oh, that's going to be the replacement at first base. That's what you came up with? And, I mean, even the money that they paid Bo Bichette, they wanted Kyle Tucker, right? Remember, Steve Cohen tweeting out, let me know when you see smoke. We see smoke. It's a dumpster fire. What do they continue to do? AJ Minter to the Minnesota Twins for two minor leaguers. And then, you know, you trade Freddie Peralta. All right, continue. I don't know if I completely agree with the Tyrone Taylor, Clay Holmes, and Luke Weaver should stay. Tyrone Taylor, he's not in your future. You got your outfield is set. Tyrone Taylor has come along as of late. He's been hitting home runs. He's been clutch. Somebody could use him. I mean, the Yankees could use him. Definitely before we put Giancarlo Stanton in that outfield. A right-handed hitter that could play the outfield. He's going to have a better time getting to the ball, fielding the ball, knowing where to throw the ball than a Jason Dominguez. And I hate to keep bagging on Dominguez. He just disappoints me. Because for the good that everything, he does one thing good and he does two things bad. He takes a step forward, takes two steps back. He hits, and I'm like, you can't trade Dominguez. Then he does stuff in the field where I'm like, he's a liability. You got to trade him. I mean, Spencer Jones has come along. Spencer Jones with a power surge here. And Spencer Jones, we know, can field his position, can play the outfield. I feel like his value is higher than Dominguez. But back to the Mets, as you know, we do get a little Mets conversation here. Why not trade Luke Weaver? Because he's been good and he's under a good contract. Why not trade Clay Holmes? He's working his way back because they prove that they can do it here. Yes, Clay Holmes and Luke Weaver have proved that they can do it on both sides of New York. But are they in your long-term vision? Why not move them and get some young prospects that can be in your longer-term plan? 888-808-1019 as we proceed. My guy Dominic in East Rochester, New York. Hello.
4: We love AM to AM. Good to have you, buddy. I really miss you. Really miss you.
1: Good to be back. Sorry to have left you hanging for a little while, but I'm here and there.
4: Yep. Say, listen, you know, for Dodger Boy called at the beginning of the show, let's not forget that your best player should be suspended.
1: Yes.
4: Possibly for his life.
1: Yeah, it should have been investigated. It should have been a little, they should have sat him down for at least, hey, hold on. You got to, this while this is going on, we got to, instead of just, nope, turn the blind eye, we got the fall guy. And like, they're not even questioning him. Like, waiting for that and waiting for the interrogation.
4: Yeah, I know. And, you know, Keith Boo-hoo-hoo is the Yankee fan, you know, as if anybody cared. But I am telling you, if it was a Yankee, they would have dragged the guy through a knot hole.
1: Oh, if it was Jazz Chisholm? Could you imagine if Jazz Chisholm's interpreter was Jazz
4: they
1: doesn't have an interpreter.
4: Them through a knot hole backwards. All right, listen, Keith, on some baseball, listen, you know, another thing on the Dodgers first, Keith. You know, so they got Scooble. Okay, fine. And, you know, the Yankees, they'll tell your Dodger boy, they'll say, well, the Yankees is what they used to do. Stop the Yankees from doing it. Bowie Kuhn, when the Yankees tried to get Vita Blue and Bando, Sal Bando, Bowie Kuhn said, no, enough. They stopped it. And this commissioner, Boog, he should have been on the phone to the Yankees and to the Dodgers and San Diego and the Cubs and said, listen, you guys, it's enough.
1: Thanks for the call, Dom. You're breaking up a little bit, but I hear you and I understand the sentiment. And then it makes me think, too, about, okay, when the Yankees were the dynasty, I watched them lose. I watched them lose to the Marlins. I watched them lose to the Red Sox. I watched them lose to the Diamondbacks. It wasn't like everybody just laid down their swords and said, hey, got it. They got all the money. They've got the core four. They've got all the fans and home field advantage. We can't beat them. No. The rest of baseball wanted to step up to that challenge and be the team to knock them off. I hope that the rest of baseball looks at this and not like the fans, because the fans are weak. The fans are soft. The fans are crybabies. Like, I like to watch sports because I don't know what's going to happen. I like to watch sports because it is real life human competition. I love sports because it is a movie playing out every day. I don't watch anything else. I don't have that suspension of disbelief. I can't watch fake shows where they're acting. I can't even watch these dating shows, these, I don't know, Summer House or Love Island. I can't watch that. I can watch anybody play. except the WNBA. Yo, the WNBA is hilarious. I did not watch the WNBA's All-Star game, but I did see that it was like the most watched ever. The funniest thing that tickled me, as we're talking about Shohei Ohtani and what if it was a Yankee, whatever, something that came out of the WNBA All-Star that tickled me was Paige Bueckers and Angel Reese betting on the game. Did you guys catch that last week? You can't do that. And like on top of it, the WNBA official Twitter account took the video of them with cash in hand wagering $400 on their teams playing against each other, Atlanta for Angel Reese versus Dallas Paige Bueckers. There was a whole video of them. All right, I got 400 on it, 400 cash. And then the WNBA Twitter account put it out there. And then they had to like retract that. Like, you want us to take the WNBA serious, right? You want us to watch. You want them to be paid equally. You want us to, like, you know, to cover it like we cover the rest of sports. But then you do that. When we're in an NBA now, where guys like Terry Rozier, Malik Beasley, Michael Porter Jr.'s brother, those guys' careers are done for being connected to gambling. And I know this isn't as deep of a scheme because they're, you know, these are just young girls. They're not thinking about it. But like, you can't even joke like that. I saw the WNBA released a statement after deleting the video of Paige Bueckers and Angel Reese making a wager on the Wings dream game. And they said, while the social media post was intended to be lighthearted, WNBA players are well aware of the league's policies prohibiting betting on WNBA games. They receive training every year reinforcing those policies. We recognize that the post missed the mark. We removed it shortly after it was published and addressed it. Blah, blah, blah, blah. I'm not even, but it's like, no. No, now they got to be suspended. Now they got to be suspended. Because if this was NBA players talking about, y'all, I got 400 on the game. Like, it would be, oh my, I can't believe they're betting on the game. They're wagering on the game. They're changing the outcome. There's my 5 minutes on the WNBA. 888-808-1019. Out to Long Island we go. Kyle is on the fan next. What's up, Kyle?
5: Hey, Keith. How you doing? I'm actually coming from your neck of the woods, Monmouth County. I'm just driving out of the shore now.
1: I was out in Long Island, and it just kept going and going and going. I looked on the map. I'm like, damn, how do people go out to Montauk and the Hamptons? It takes forever.
5: Yeah, that's what I call Long Island, I guess.
1: on the anyway. Island, yeah, you're stuck on Long Island. It's a long drive.
5: Exactly. Listen, I got a quick point on the Giants. I'll let you respond to that, and then I'll finish off with a Yankees point. On the Giants, real quick here. This is a unique take. I'm very excited for them. I don't think the Giants are going to have a long-lasting, healthy core until they change the field they're playing on. The well-studied mechanics of turf fields. I think there was a stat. I don't know if it was this year or a couple years ago, but I think 14 stadiums at that time used AstroTurf, whatever it's called, and 70% of lower half injuries occurred on those fields. So less than half the league uses it. More than half of the injuries in the lower half occur in those fields.
1: Yeah.
5: You saw Saquon Barkley, Odell, Scatterboo.
1: Sterling Shepard, yeah, yeah.
5: Yeah, right? So I think that's got to be addressed.
1: Aaron Rodgers.
5: Yeah, right, exactly. Both sides, exactly. That's my spiel.
1: We just saw the World Cup. We saw the World Cup put beautiful grass down. I didn't see any injuries reported there. They could do it if they right. want to do it. They don't want to do it because there's going to be a Taylor Swift concert there, and it's like a multi-purpose stadium for EDC and like Monster Truck Jam and stuff.
5: Yeah, exactly. I'm actually surprised the Players Union hasn't protested against any of these fields having turf. I think the biomechanics are well studied. It's football is meant to be played on grass. You know, you played.
1: Yeah.
5: You can probably speak from experience. I don't want to take up too much time, so I'll go to my Yankees point right now. One pattern I've noticed with the up and coming Yankee prospect history, and think about the Clint Fraziers, think about the Miguel Andujars, not so much the Anthony Volpes, but the Jason Dominguez is a great living example of this. I think that a lot of the things that make us angry about these prospects when they come to the majors, as far as the fundamentals being bad, is the coaching that's going on. I think that they heavily focus on the analytical things. As we know, the back speed, the launch angle.

0: of the culture that is fostered there. Not calling out Ali Sanchez saying, well, we got to play catch. We're not going to not do things. I'm like, stop dancing around it. But it was predictable because we know Aaron Boone is never going to throw these guys under the bus. But I feel like these guys know they're never going to get thrown under the bus. Maybe if they did, they would be humiliated, and that would be motivation to not be humiliated again. You know? Maybe if they did get called out, they did get chewed out, and you know, but it's not going to happen. Not in this modern day time with the Yankees. Kid gloves, you got to be nice. Can't do that. Got to treat these guys the right way. Got to protect these guys because social media is enough. Whatever. Whatever. Let's get another call in before I do have to break. Joe in Connecticut on the Fan. Go, Joe, go.
1: Yeah, hi. It's a pleasure talking to you again. I think we spoke about a year ago. I've been a Giants fan since 1961. I kind of gave you a background about them and Fran Tarkenton and the Mara family. Mm-hmm. We had a great conversation. It was late at night. But I'm calling you today. That interview you had was outstanding. You're very analytical like me. I learned from listening to you. You have the inside analytical opinion. And this is very important that I'm going to ask you. The Giants, they look set. But last year, and I think a few years prior, their kicking game was abysmal. I don't think they, you know, the losses last year really weren't determined much on field goals and extra points, but they sure missed a lot of them. Mm-hmm. And let's face it, I'm not too worried, but you tell me your inside information. John Harbaugh, the only reason why he was available and the Giants have him is because his kicker against that Pittsburgh game kept them out of the playoffs, missed about a 30 or medium length field goal, and they lost the game, and suddenly he's fired and he's available. So I would think that John Harbaugh, because he lost his job because of his kicking game in Baltimore, would at least be concerned about the kicking game.
0: Absolutely. I wouldn't let it happen again. And I think he had a rookie kicker last year, and the Giants have a rookie kicker this year that's in the battle. I wouldn't be trusting a rookie with my career on the line. I'll say this. I feel like the Ravens, you know, they were over John Harbaugh regardless. And thanks for the call, Joe. I'll take us to the break here. You know, it's the analogy about, you know, show me a beautiful woman, show me a hot girl, and I'll show you a guy who's tired of. They were over John Harbaugh. The Ravens owner was. If you watched any of that stuff after John was let go, the way that he talked about it, it had run its course. I mean, we give you Lamar Jackson, we bring you Derrick Henry, we got all these other, and you can't get it done. They were over it. But if I'm John Harbaugh, and I'm looking at how I got let go and how my fate was decided on that kick, that missed kick, and also just looking at, you know, doing my research on the Giants from Graham Gano to Younghoe Koo, the Giants kicking game has been a mess for years now. Like, they end up not having a kicker available. Didn't they have like Gilliam, the punter, have to kick? They've lost games on not being able to kick, missing field goals. They had that random guy from Rutgers. Like, the Giants have been a mess when it comes to kicking field goals. And in this NFL, that's the difference. A make or a miss field goal. That decides games every Sunday. So you got to have that figured out. It's Ben Sauls versus Dominic Zvada. So we'll see how that shakes out. I know I saw some about him missing some kicks early in practice, but whatever. That's going to play out through camp. I think we saw a little bit of Ben Sauls. If I'm John Harbaugh, I'm making sure that kicking game is solid, especially with my young quarterback. You know, especially if we don't have Malik Nabers full go, but he's there. Like, we need points. We get into that area, that green area where we can cash, and we need those points. We need those 3 points. So that is an astute point by you, Joe, and I think that's something that they're definitely going to work on and they got to improve on because that has plagued the Giants over the last few years. 888-808-1019. If you're on the line, stay on the line. Coming up next is Antoine Staley from the New York Daily News. He covers the Jets. You Jets fans, you need love too. We're going to talk about the Jets and their perspective and their camp and what's going on. Because you know what? I had to take this last week where I said, the LOL Jets is done right now. This is where the big ship starts to turn. I know you don't want to hear the phrases. You don't want to hear these mottos and things, but there are so many veteran players and new pieces on the Jets, new coaches. I know you might not believe in AG, and I don't believe in him yet either. But I do believe in Darren Mooji, and I do believe that this is the year.

0: where the Jets are not a laughingstock and they do start to turn into a team that can compete. Stay with us. Keith McPherson on the Fan. It's a little bit after 9 o'clock. Sunday Sauce, a five-hour KM to AM. We'll be right back.
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0: Okay, let's get it. Joining me right now, my guy Antoine Staley from the New York Daily News, covering your J-E-T-S, Jets, Jets, Jets. Antoine, you there?
6: Yeah, I'm here.
0: Good evening, good evening. How have you been?
6: Can't complain. Just ready for another exciting football season.
0: Exciting as ever when you're dealing with the gangrene, the New York Jets, right?
6: I mean, yeah, it's never a dull moment covering the Jets. So, yeah, it's always something going on.
0: It's funny, right? Because I, you know, maybe I'm falling for it, but I feel like this is a brand new year. I feel like I know it's year two of Aaron Glenn, but it's year one for so many of them. And I put out a take from my podcast this week saying the LOL Jets are done. This is different. Like, let's not just assume that this team is going to fall all over themselves. This team's going to be a laughingstock. There are a lot of rookies and veterans and coaches that have nothing to do with the past, like, you know, few years here. Like, they're coming in with their own experience. They're coming in to work and win. Have you been able to see that already, that there are so many different pieces that weren't here in the past, that this feels different, this feels new?
6: I feel like it's different, definitely, than it was last year, because I feel like it's a good mix of veterans in addition to the young players that you have. I feel like last year they were one of the, I think they were the third youngest team in the NFL, and you know, that really came into, like, you really saw that on the field, like, at times, especially late in the year when you're losing games by 23 points or more and not registering interceptions. And now, you know, they showed up a few areas, too, as well. Like, you know, the run defense there, I feel like it's improved there. I think Geno Smith will be an upgrade from Justin Fields, just to the simple fact that Geno's going to throw the ball down the field. Like, Justin Fields was really hesitant to throwing the ball down the field past 8 yards, but that's something Geno Smith will not be able to do, but you just have to live with, you know, sometimes the results would be interceptions. So, but yeah, I think from a roster perspective, they are better. I don't know if that's going to necessarily translate into that many more wins for them, considering the division and they play in and everything else that comes with that.
0: Yeah, I'm not putting a number of wins out there yet. It's hard to win in the NFL. I just think they will be able to compete. This is not going to be what we saw at the end of the year with Brady Cook under center, where they're getting smoked, where they're getting blown out. Like, I think when you have Frank Reich coming in here, I think when you have, like you said, Geno Smith throwing to there now, they have a few different pass catchers. and we'll go there.

0: next. Like, I want to see what Garrett Wilson looks like with a consistent quarterback play. I want to see what A.D. Mitchell looks like. I want to see what Kenyon Sadiq looks like. So let's talk about the wide receivers and the pass catchers and even this new offense. I know it's early, but I know a bunch of people are running with it like, yo, Geno was 11 for 11. I'm like, it's practice, relax. But that is a good sign. What have you seen out of this new offense and Frank Reich in practice?
1: Well, I think Saturday was probably the most passing they've done out of the 3 days, too. The first 2 days were kind of like more like running. They kind of ran the ball a little bit. Geno threw it, you know, less than five times in that 11-11 drills. But, you know, on Saturday, like, yeah, he was dealing. The ball didn't hit the ground there. He's generating that chemistry with Garrett Wilson. Also, A.D. Mitchell, I think, you know, has really had a really good spring, and now that's kind of translating the summertime. Kenyon Sadiq also looks really healthy now, and, you know, I think he's going to be a threat, you know, as an inline tight end that can, you know, stretch the field too as well. So, yeah, I think, again, from an offensive perspective, I feel like they're a better team than what they were last year. And having those weapons, you know, outside of Garrett Wilson, which he didn't have last year. And A.D. Mitchell came into the, you know, no-win situation, especially with the trade, after the trade. Like, he's learning the offense and getting adjusted to his new teammates, and you can really see him settling in now. So, yeah, you see a different type of comfortability in that offense now as opposed to what you saw last year, where it seemed like it was, you know, Justin Fields was trying to, you know, like I say, do a little bit too much, and they got him in trouble at times.
0: Yeah, and I honestly think their strength is this offensive line and Breece Hall. You know, you see Breece Hall come in and you realize this is year five. Like, he's been around the block. They kept him. They got, you know, they got him paid.
1: Him and Garrett.
0: Yeah, him and Garrett. It's like, yo, they're veterans, right? They're not young boys out here anymore. But this offensive line, can we speak to these guys, right? They use first round draft picks on offensive line, you know, Membu and Fashanu. Like, this offensive line, I think, is going to be such a solid unit. I think that's going to help Geno. Obviously, he won't be hit as much, won't be on the ground as much. He'll have time to make the throws. But then also, we're expecting them to have a run game with Breece Hall.
1: Yeah, absolutely. Because I think the offensive line is one of the strengths of the team. I mean, you got two bookend tackles in Olo Fashanu and Membu, who I thought played at a top 10 level last year at the right tackle position. I also like Joe Tippmann moving over to right guard. I think that's a really good spot for him. I know he can play center too, and, you know, gives you the flexibility there. But to just have him at that right guard spot this year, I think it'll only help his game too as well. I think they want to be a physical team. You know, I think you saw a little bit of that last year where they had to be, considering the quarterback situation. And, yeah, they don't want Geno throwing the ball like 35 times. They would much rather have him throw the ball maybe 25 and have, you know, Breece Hall, you know, run the ball 20. And, of course, Braylon Allen and also Isaiah Davis, you know, sprinkling in like five or six carries there too as well.
0: Any early thoughts on Cade Klubnik, the young kid out of Clemson?
1: He was bad on Saturday. He was not good at all. I mean, he threw a couple of interceptions, one in 11-11 drills, one in 7-7. And, you know, it's just typical rookie growing pains there. He's going to have good days there. He's going to have some bad ones, too, as well. So, yeah, I mean, it just kind of comes with the territory. But, it'll be interesting to see, like, you know, how he performs throughout the preseason and the rest of the training camp, because that's going to determine whether the Jets roll him with QB2 right now, which is feel like he is the favorite to win that second job. I mean, that job back up role out opposite of Geno Smith, too. But, yeah, I think, you know, as far as Klubnik, like, he's definitely had his struggles, but at the same time, he's also had some good moments, definitely in the spring. But, you know, we got to see if they kind of translates to everything once the pads come on Monday.
0: Again, we're on the phone right now with Antoine Staley, who covers the New York Jets for the New York Daily News. One of the big things that I took out of the first day and the comments that were made was, you know, Garrett Wilson talking about the veterans that were there and how they haven't been a part of the past blunders. And then it made me think.
1: Yeah.
0: And when I went on my show, I said, you know, these aren't veterans like Aaron Rodgers, Davante Adams, Dalvin Cook, Randall Cobb. You know how, like, there was that cast of, like, you know, veterans that Aaron Rodgers wanted there that, you know, they all kind of came in for the Aaron Rodgers show. I'm like, these are guys like Demario Davis, Minka Fitzpatrick. I'm losing some of the names right now beyond that
1: David
0: are.
1: David Alamada, yeah.
0: Yeah, like, there's some guys that are, they've been playing in the NFL and they're coming in and they expect to play on Sunday and compete and win.
1: They're getting players that fit their system. Like, I think that's the difference, where as opposed to where Aaron was here, it was just more or less like big names that everybody wanted to be, like you said, for the Aaron Rodgers experience and trying to win a Super Bowl. Like, you're just trying to throw, like, a lot of veterans in. This thing is more calculated, like, getting people that fit your system, whether offensively or defensively, whether you want to show up the run game there, you get David Alamada, too, as well. You end up making a trade for Tavondre Sweat. And then, Obviously, you know, making, you know, offensively, getting Geno Smith there, getting him some more weapons there. So, yeah, I like what they've done. It's a lot more calculated than I feel like it was under Aaron, where they were just kind of putting players together simply because, like, they're trying to put this all-star team together.
0: Right. Who has probably stepped up, you think, on each side as a veteran? Is it Minkah Fitzpatrick? Is it DeMario Davis? Like, who's leading the way as a guy where it's like, yo, I've been around the block. You know, I can be vocal here. I can lead by example. Who's kind of blazing that trail for the Jets right now in practice?
1: Oh, it's definitely on and off the field is definitely DeMario Davis. I mean, you know, he's a guy that, you know, big leader with the Saints too. Like, he's already come in, like, he's year one, well, returning back to the Jets and, you know, really setting the tone for the defense there. So he's more the vocal leader. Minkah Fitzpatrick is also a leader, but he's more or less like a guy that's going to take you under his wing and just talk to you on the side and everything like that. But that's something that you didn't have last year. You didn't have that type of leadership there. I mean, I know you had Quentin Williams there for a little bit, but he was not happy with another rebuilding situation, wanted out. So, but now you got established guys that have been in winning situations that can only help you too. So defensively, you got him. And then Geno Smith on the other side, somebody that's made the playoffs, somebody that's made the Pro Bowls and, you know, won, you know, NFL Comeback Player of the Year. So, yeah, those are the three leaders that, you know, that kind of stood out to me so far early on with the Jets right now in the training camp.
0: Yeah, I'll throw another name in there. I hope he's healthy and he's able to contribute this year. Tim Patrick, he's a solid receiver.
1: Yeah.
0: He's bounced around. If he's healthy, I think he's definitely going to contribute.
1: Yeah, I mean, it's a good guy, like, to have, especially considering the receivers that they had last year and Alan Lazard and, you know, Josh Reynolds. And I think Tim Patrick is better than all of those guys to combine, really. But, yeah, to have him there, you draft Omar Cooper Jr., who, you know, a guy like Tim Patrick can also, you know, be a mentor to him and some of the other receivers, A.D. Mitchell, who I think has had a really tremendous summer. Yeah, I think the receiver room, like I say, it's not great, but it's definitely better than what it was a year ago.
0: From the veterans to the rookies, please tell me that you can see how real David Bailey is. I already knew. I've seen him in school, and I know he's like that.
1: Yeah.
0: And when they draft him, I'm like, that's not going to be a bust. That's not going to be somebody that they're going to say, oh, man, they used a pick on. Like, I feel like he's coming with it year one. Obviously, he's a rookie, but tell me what you've seen out of him in camp and what people are saying about David Bailey, the top pick for the Jets.
1: I mean, tremendous speed there off the edge there. Somebody with a quick bend and, you know, also his power, you know, whether it be, you know, getting pressure on the quarterback or just tackle for losses, not actual tackles because they hadn't been tackling yet, but, you know, just creating havoc in the backfield there. He ended up having three sacks or would have been sacked on Geno Smith on Thursday. So, and Saturday is a little bit more quiet and Ahmad Mendel kind of, you know, locked him up a little bit. But overall, like, David Bailey's been the star of camp too, as well. So, and they need him to be. And the Jets had the second fewest sacks in the league last year. Will McDonald was kind of up and down. He did have eight sacks and lead the team, but, you know, six of those came in two games against Cleveland and Pittsburgh. So, yeah, he'll benefit from having a guy like David Bailey that can do a lot of different things there. I think you just worry about how both of those guys in the run defense game, especially Will, who, you know, they said he's tried to take some strides, like, his run defending, but that hasn't necessarily been the case. So I'm curious to see, like, it's a big year for him because if he doesn't have a big year this year, he could be possibly on the trade block, especially at the deadline.
0: Last thing for you here. These guys got to pick the ball off. There was so much made out of the fact that they didn't have one interception. Who's standing out in that secondary? What's it looking like at the cornerback position? Like, when if they get that first interception at home, you know, Jet Life Stadium is going to go up. And it's going to happen. I expect their defense to be better. I don't expect it to be back-to-back years where they go through this drought of interceptions.
1: Well, no.
0: Who's doing it in the defensive backfield?
1: Well, I mean, it's a competition right now. Well, you got Brandon Stevens, number one. Like, he'll be the top corner. And then outside of him, you don't necessarily know that it's a competition between A.Z. Thomas, who seems like – he's the guy that's kind of, you know, taking that second quarterback role option, like, on the outside. And then you also got D'Angelo Pons, like, Brownlee, too, as well, who they got in the trade with the Titans as well. So, yeah, those guys are all battling to be that. And also Wright, too, Nashawn Wright, who they got from Chicago, also, you know, led the league in turnovers last year with 8. So all those guys are competing for 3 spots. If I had to guess right now, it'd probably be Brandon Stevens, A.Z. Thomas, and then I'm going to go with Pons. I think D'Angelo Pons was really good at Indiana. I mean, he's just a smaller guy, but to have him in that slot position, you know, one of the best cornerbacks in the nation last year, I think he's going to register quite a few interceptions. I'm not saying they're going to lead the league in interceptions, but, you know, I definitely think, you know, it definitely won't be another year with 0. Like, I think you're going to have, you know, multiple turnovers and, you know, multiple games this year for the Jets.
0: Well, the bulletin board material is already out there with Rob Saleh talking, man. We're counting down the days till week 1. I can't wait to see it. I mean, if they come out of the gate and they beat the Titans, it's on for the Jets this year. You're the man, bro. I appreciate you taking out the time tonight to join us.
1: Okay, anytime, man.
0: There he is. That's Antoine Staley from the New York Daily News. There's a camp check-in for your New York Jets. Keith McPherson on the fan. We will take another break here. As we're about halfway through my 5-hour show, I still see people on hold. You guys are smart. You'll be first in line as we get back to the conversation around the trade deadline, around the Mets, around the Yankees, and baseball. But that's it as far as guests and things that I have scheduled. If you do want to talk about the Jets or the Giants, feel free to dial 888-808-1019. The rest of the night will be me going through my notes with different topics. There will still be some football conversations from things like Tony Romo, Kyle Shanahan, Baker Mayfield, Brandon Ayuk. I still have those things to hit, but plenty of calls, plenty of conversations around baseball, around the trade deadline. Stick with us. We're halfway through a 5-hour KM to AM on this Sunday. A little Sunday sauce on the fan. We'll be back after another quick timeout.
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0: KM to AM, the Keith McPherson Show on The Fan in New York. We opened up talking about Tarek Skubal and Luis Garcia Jr. and Freddy Peralta. Luis Castillo, I don't know, a couple other guys that are traded as we're getting closer and closer to the actual trade deadline. Then we got a check-in from Brandon London with the New York Post at Giants camp. We just had a check-in with Antoine Staley from New York Daily News at Jets camp. And in between, we're taking your calls at 888-808-1019 about how you feel about what the Yankees need to do next, what the Mets need to do next. The Mets have traded Freddy Peralta and A.J. Minter. The Yankees have traded Camilo Duvall. Jake Bird is also sent out of the door in the Luis Garcia deal. More trades are happening. Breaking news. The Cubs are acquiring right-handed pitcher Kevin Gausman from the Blue Jays for the Cubs' number 13 prospect, Ty Southenese. I'm not going to pretend like I know who these guys are, how to pronounce their names. Never heard of them. Also, the 21 prospect from number 21 prospect from the Cubs, Brett Bateman. He's an outfielder. So Mark Feinsand just reported that. I'm also seeing Tyler Mahle to be traded to the Braves. As, you know, these come out, I will try to stay up on them and report them to you. So, yes, the Giants are trading right-handed pitcher Tyler Mahle to the Braves. Reliever Anthony Molina is going to the Giants. I may not be pronouncing the name right. Tyler Mahle. Now I'm seeing it. Tyler Mahle. I know who this is now. I'm looking him up. So that trade has happened right now as the Gausman deal has happened. I'm going to scroll back and see if there are any other deals that I missed during the interviews or during breaks. I will try to keep you updated on the trades happening as we get closer to the MLB trade deadline. Let's get back to you. I will also fill in the blanks with some NFL news and notes and different stories. I did want to talk about Tony Romo, Kyle Shanahan, Baker Mayfield. That is coming up as we get to 10 o'clock. Let's go to Frank, who has been holding in Monroeville, New Jersey. Frank, you're on The Fan in New York.
1: Thanks for taking my call. I just want to talk a little Mike Trout, a little background on him and why he's never going to the Yankees and he's never going to the Phillies.
0: Okay.
1: So I'm from South Jersey, closer to Philadelphia than New York. And they go crazy about Mike Trout. He's from Millville, New Jersey. And
0: right.
1: He's like a cult hero down here.
0: The Millville media. Yes.
1: Yeah. So he has had opportunity to leave California to come, you know, but he signed the big contract to stay there. And everybody's talking about his loyalty to the Angels. Based on some local media interviews and a couple national interviews, I've been following his career. He has a big posse of relatives and buddies and hanger-oners around here. And like he says, when he goes to Philadelphia, it's hours just trying to get everybody tickets. And sure. I want this, I want that. And he goes, when he goes to California, he has peace. You know, he doesn't have to deal with all that.
0: Yeah, his immediate family, his home, his household. That's probably it.
1: Yeah, he's not going to Philadelphia. You know, they're giving him all these ovations at the All-Star game and all.
0: Not even to join a contender, not even to join a team that's going to get to the postseason. That's the whole thing with Trout. They're like, man, we're never going to see his greatness in October. This guy's stuck out there with the Angels. They're terrible.
1: Right. He's like Mr. Non-Motivated. And let me give you a reason why. So he has just partnered up with a few folks, one of them being Tiger Woods. And built a golf course down here in Vineland, which is outside of Millville.
0: Mm-hmm.
1: So it's a massive complex, pro caliber, and rumor is, money-wise, it's $800 million.
0: A golf complex for $800 million? What are we talking about? What's in there?
1: So we're not talking $80 million, $100 million, $800 million. So this is more money than he's made in his career. All right. And he
0: what can you do
1: golf.
0: In the place? Can you put on a VR headset and drive Tiger Woods home? What, that's crazy. Thanks for the call, Frank. You can be Tiger Woods' driver there. Pun intended. You can put on a headset, Tiger Woods will swing you. Or you can put a headset on, you can drive Tiger Woods home in L.A. They got the virtual setup out the 800 million. They've got multiple courses. You can go there. You can be playing in France. You can go there. You can be playing in Asia. 800 million down there in Vineland. We used to play Vineland in Pop Warner football. I remember driving down there. It would take forever. Speaking of driving forever and golf, see how it ties back in. I told you guys I was going to tell you some stuff that I was up to. Shout out to Kevin and congratulations to Kevin and Gabrielle. I went to Mill Pond Golf Course out in like Medford, New York Thursday and played golf out there. My second time ever playing golf. And man, it was interesting. One, we were trying to go to the Cherry Links Golf Course, but it started raining. And next thing I know, they're like, no, I don't go there. They're not going to let us ride the golf carts on the course. I'm learning about golf stuff. I'm like, why? They're like, think about it. I'm like, oh, yeah, they don't want the tires tearing up the course. They said we could walk the course. And I'm like, it's raining, whatever. So we end up going to Mill Pond, and I play Mill Pond in Medford. We're out there from, I think, 11:08 tee time to almost like 5 o'clock. I'm working on my swing. If you guys follow me on social media, you guys probably saw the video of my swing or whatever. I got a lot of work to do, but it was only my second time ever playing, and it was cool. I got to join the guys were out there for like the start of a bachelorette weekend or a bachelor party weekend, and for me, it was a tune-up for what's coming this Thursday. This Thursday, I'll play in David Cohn's celebrity golf outing. I'm terrible. I've never played. Like the first time I played was last year at David Cohn's golf outing, which I kind of got thrown some clubs for somebody that's probably a foot shorter than me, but it was really just like a, throw you in the deep end, see if you could swim type of thing, because I had been going to Coney's golf outing and just hanging out for years or just showing up for the nighttime part and skipping the golf. But I've gotten up there in age and just connections and network where I keep getting invited to go play golf. And I'm like, I gotta play. I gotta start playing. And so here I am, two times in. I just went out there to Mill Pond to play, and I'm driving out there from Hoboken in the morning. So I'm driving out there with the people doing their morning commute. And I'm like, this is taking forever. It's like 2 hours. And then even on the way back, it was supposed to be 2 hours and 40 minutes. I think I did it in 2 hours and 20. And I'm just like, man, I had the thought, like, Long Island is the proper name. But when you live all the way out there on the island, you're so far from New York City. Like, I grew up in Monmouth County, and I just went down to Monmouth County. I'll tell you what I was doing in Monmouth County this weekend, too. But I'm like, we're more New York than you guys out there on Long Island. I'm driving in Long Island. I'm seeing all of these different places, like Center Reach and Ronkonkoma. I'm seeing signs for all these different Middle Island. I'm seeing signs for all these different towns. And I'm like, oh, these are the towns that call WFAN that I've never heard of. That over the years, I'm getting these calls in the city and the location are these towns. I'm like, now I'm seeing where they are. But growing up in the Jersey Shore area, I never was driving out there. I had no reason to. But people from the Jersey Shore, not even. I'm like, yo, my friends that live in North Jersey, they're more New York than people that live all the way out on Long Island. It's so far. It's like forever away. It's so far from the city. I can't imagine what the LIRR is like, what the Long Island Railroad is like. You must be sitting on that train forever. But I enjoyed my time at Mill Pond. They were great hosts. I had fun with Kevin. Shout out to Kevin and his whole crew. Shout out to Cello and shout out to Nam, who I played with. We played like scramble, best ball, whatever. I contributed. There were sometimes I was terrible. There's sometimes where I was like, hey, that was pretty decent. And now I got the itch. Now I got the bug. Now I got people sending me tips and videos of what to do. And I was seeing, I'm like, oh, I'm trying to swing this thing like a baseball bat swinging at the ground. I'm like, I got to get more of a hip swing and a rotation. Give me time. In 2 years, you're going to see me on the course with Tony Romo. I'll drive Tony Romo home. Back to the calls. Out in Queens, Johnny, you're on the Fan in New York. What's up, Johnny?
2: Hey, Keith. I'm a big fan. I've been listening to you since you first came on. I'm a big fan. I just want to say about the school trade. There's a book by Malcolm Gladwell called The Tipping Point, and it's how little things can make a big difference. And I don't think Major League Baseball is any different. Mm-hmm. I think this is the tipping point for Major League Baseball. I think this was meant to happen, and it's to get the basic fan behind the Major League owners.
0: Yes.
2: And maybe be a little sympathetic. So there's no accidents in life. I mean, that's what I believe. There's a few organic things that happen in life, but for the most part, if you look through history, a lot of it is the tipping point where things happen. And sometimes there's no accidents. And this is perfect for the owners. It's going to be the tipping point for them as the Dodgers win the World Series, and everything will swing their way. Anyway, thanks for taking my call, and have a good night.
0: Thanks for that, Johnny. That gives me to dip into the conspiracy theories. You know, so last night when that news breaks or whatever, I don't know. I was like, I think I was driving home, getting in bed. It was late. Like, I was like, whatever. I didn't even care. I saw it. I was like, I think somebody DM'd me, Scooble to the Dodgers. And I wasn't even surprised. I'm like, well, duh. They go for it. You know, they were rumored. I expect them to have the better package and get it done before the Rays or the Brewers. But then the conspiracy theories come in where, oh, the Tigers took this package because the Tigers owners want them to win. They want a salary cap. This is just another step in that direction. Okay. Like, I don't really believe that. I really believe that when you are making trades, the team that is trading the asset, like Tarek Skubal, gets to look at your entire farm system and say, these are the guys we want. And then you could counter and say, no, not this guy. Or, okay, then what about this guy? And they got an outfielder and two right-handed pitchers. They're trading you a right-handed pitcher. They just got two right-handed pitching prospects, and they might need another outfielder. And that's the deal that they wanted. Right? I remember last year when David Bednar got dealt to the Yankees, which people didn't think that was potentially going to happen. The GM of the Pirates said he liked the deal that the Yankees presented. Right? Rafael Flores, the catcher, was in that deal. They needed a catcher. Like that. That's how trades work. It takes two to tango. What would you like from us to give that to us? But then there was also the conspiracy theory about Tarek Skubal. You know, he was emotional. He even talked about how he wanted to stay in Detroit. But if he was going to go anywhere, who doesn't want to go to sunny Los Angeles, Chavez Ravine? I love LA, like I guess. And so like they were doing him a solid. They were sending him to his preferred destination. I don't think they really got to do that either, you know? I don't think they love him that much based off arbitration and stuff. If they love him that much, pay him. But that's where the conspiracy theories with Tarek Skubal and the Dodgers and the Tigers popped up last night, whatever. Ultimately, I think that we knew Tarek Skubal was getting traded for months. They didn't just start taking calls yesterday. They were taking calls and talking to teams for weeks. After Tarek Skubal made his last start, it was time to send him elsewhere, which in front of me now, during the Dodgers game, Tarek Skubal shows up in full Dodgers blue and gives Dave Roberts a hug. I guess that game is over now as I try to go to the scores. It's not over yet. Top eight here. Red Sox lead the Dodgers in LA 6-4. But there is a quote that came from, maybe it was an in-game quote, Dave Roberts on the Tarek Skubal trade. In quotes, Dave Roberts, manager of the Dodgers, says, "There's nothing that we did that no one else couldn't have done. I just love our front office." Of course you do, because they go for it. Like, they make your job easy. They go for it at every turn. They are improving in the winter. They are improving at the deadline. What's not to love? All the fans love the front office. So I am not crying about it. I am not saying, why can't the Yankees be like that? Because the Yankees are not like that. Even as we had conversations here on WFAN about going to get Tarek Skubal, there were fans saying, we don't need Tarek Skubal. Everybody needs Tarek Skubal. Oh, well, look, we got Max Fried coming back. We got Garrett Cole. We got Cam Schlittler. We don't got room for Tarek Skubal. Tarek Skubal goes ahead of all of them. You go get Tarek Skubal to keep him away from the Dodgers. That is how the game is played. But the Dodgers are playing chess while everybody else is playing checkers. Ted in Belrose, talk to us. You're on.
3: Good talking to you, man. You know what? That little cliche you just said, when I called and spoke to your program director there, I mean, that was like one of the things that I wanted to tell you. Mm-hmm. Next year, let's forget about 2027 because it probably won't be a baseball season. But explain to me, even though I'm a couple of decades older than you, and the only deferred player contract that I can actually laugh about as a New York Met fan is when Bobby Bonilla received $1 million every July 1st until 2034 or something.
0: He's still
3: like
0: going
3: that,
0: for a while, yeah.
3: Okay, so explain to me how is it the Dodgers can easily manipulate salaries by playing chess?
0: Ohtani.
3: And somehow the rest of MLB franchises...
0: I blame Ohtani. That's what I said. I mean, Ohtani should have been investigated for the gambling. He should have had to testify. He should have been interrogated, all of that. But Ohtani, Ohtani's saying to them, right, I am a unicorn. You got to pay me for being a DH and a starting pitcher. But in that $700 million, you know, we can defer $680 million of it. You know why? Because I make more money off the field than anybody in this sport. I'm Shohei Ohtani. I'm already filthy rich. I don't need to collect all of that money annually from you guys. Here's what we're going to do. We're going to defer my contract, and that's going to set a precedent where even Tommy Edman comes in here and defers money. That's going to enable us to build a superstar team against this cap. And don't worry about the $1 billion deferred. We're going to win World Series after World Series. It's going to pay for itself. And they said, hell yeah, it is. Let's do it. The Guggenheim partner said, ha, ha, ha, this is exactly the type of stuff we do. This is small fries to us. We work in investments and in banking. And like this stuff is exactly up our alley. We've got people that can work and do all of these contracts and set all of this up. We do private equity. We do all this. Great, Ohtani. You're going to sign with us. You're just going to stay in LA. You're going to do this. And then everybody else that comes through here is going to defer their contract, because if Shohei Ohtani, the unicorn, is willing to do it, how can Tommy Edman say no?
3: Let me ask you this then, okay? How is it then that MLB will allow it, first of all? Because I got to believe Manfred it should be under investigation as well, actually. I mean, that guy is about as crooked as the ace of spades, but I'll leave that for another day, and you can elaborate whenever you feel like what you'd rather call us, actually. Take another guy, for example. I'll give you another sport. Rob Gronkowski, multi-Super Bowl champion, okay? That guy never touched his salary because he was living off his endorsement.
0: Yeah.
3: Yet, it wasn't the type of salary restructuring that we're dealing with the Dodgers here now. All of a sudden, I mean, this is literally, I mean, the horses are out of the barn right now, but there isn't any other major league team. I mean, the Yankees, for goodness sakes, have the perfect opportunity to do the same thing the Dodgers are doing in all honesty. Mets for that matter, actually. But the Dodgers
0: can't. Judge is not deferring any money. And thanks for the call, Ted. Juan Soto's a perfect example. All that money Juan Soto got, not a penny deferred. No, run me my money now, all of it. Me and Scott Boras. Scott Boras not going to live forever, right? Scott Boras not going to live to see all that deferred money 10 years down the line. No, pay us now. Shohei Ohtani set the precedent. Mookie Betts, Blake Snell, Freddie Freeman, Will Smith, Kyle Tucker, Teoscar Hernandez, Tommy Edman, Tanner Scott, Edwin Diaz, they all have deferred money into the 2040s. I get it. I get it for Shohei. Because Shohei has a New Balance deal. And Shohei, from what I understand, you can find Shohei Ohtani kitty litter. You can find Shohei Ohtani toothpaste in Japan. He's on everything. He's global. But, you know, Kyle Tucker doesn't have that kind of motion, but he'll take it. Hey, this is what we do here. This is how we set up the contracts. And they probably do sweeten the pot too and say, hey, we'll invest some money for you. We'll do this. We'll show you how to do this. Our private equity firm, like, we know we got it. We got this down. We got this down. And Rob Manfred's gonna say, hey, they're not doing anything wrong. This is available for everybody else to do, but everybody else can't do it. Right? Yamamoto, who is Ohtani's best friend, said, yeah, you're deferring that money. I want all my bread, homie. I'm not deferring anything. Did I say Yamamoto's name is in there? No. They're paying Yamamoto all his money right now. But Ohtani, I don't know. Ohtani did it, and the rest of these guys followed suit because they want to win. Guys are running to join the Dodgers because they want to win. They want to be champs. They want to taste that champagne. They want to be in a parade. Can't beat them, join them. Also, L.A. is an amazing place to live. My sister lives in West Hollywood. It doesn't rain, right? It's sunny. It's nice. There's beautiful women everywhere. La La Land. Ohtani, like Ohtani started this, and like Yamamoto followed. Neither one of them gave the New York Mets or Yankees the time of day. Really, Yamamoto used the Mets to run the money up. He was never coming to New York because of the weather and the culture and the lifestyle. It's hard out here. Ohtani set this up perfectly for the Dodgers because of who their owners are, what they do, right? The Yankees don't operate like that. The Yankees they have their shareholders, but they're a family business, and it's not the Guggenheim partners. And everybody does not want to come to New York because the bleacher creatures are going to boo your ass. Oh, okay. It's tough to play in New York. You know, the media is going to be all over you if you have a bad game. It's cold there. It's going to rain. It's going to snow. It's crowded. There's traffic everywhere. Don't scroll too much on your phone. You'll see terrible videos of fights on the subway. Like, I don't know, man. We're going to lock out. And so your conspiracy theories are correct as far as like the Tigers accepting this offer and sending the best pitcher in the game to the Dodgers. The rich get richer. And everybody feels like the writing is on the wall for them to win the World Series. And even if they don't win it, I bet you all be watching, right? Because history's on the line. It's business. It's good for business. We shall see. Peter out on Long Island on the Fan with me next. Hello, Peter.
4: Hey, Keith. How you doing? Big fan of yours.
0: I'm great. Thank you for calling.
4: I wanted to call in and talk about the Luis Garcia trade and how it might affect Jazz Chisholm.
0: Okay.
4: And with this being Jazz's walk year and everything, and Luis Garcia under control for a whole another year after this, I know that he's a bad defensive player and everything, but do you think that this kind of lights a fire under Jazz?
0: Nope.
4: And, like, you know, we might have find our new second guy, or does this kind of go the other way and actually kind of bum him out?
0: No. Like, Jazz is the second baseman. All the reports are saying that Luis Garcia is going to be first base DH. And another thing to add to that, folks, Jack Curry came out and said there is no Ben Rice playing catcher, because there were some people saying, well, now you can put Ben Rice at the dish. And when Stan comes out, no, they're not doing that. Ben Rice will DH and he'll play first base. They also do not expect Garcia to take time away at second base. Thanks for the call, Peter, from Jazz Chisholm. Jazz is a second baseman. They gave up Augustin Ramirez to get Jazz. It is Jazz walk year. They ain't offering him a contract after this. They're going to hope that Jazz's speed, Jazz's bat, Jazz's athleticism, his fielding, his arm plays up in October. They're riding with him. At least that's what I think. Somebody might break the glass tomorrow on WFAN and say Jazz Chisholm's been traded. Here comes Luis Arraez or something else. I don't know. But Luis Garcia was not traded for today to sit Jazz Chisholm down. And it's not going to light any fire under Jazz Chisholm. What could light more of a fire under Jazz than, yo, this is your year to go out and make all the money that you're going to make in your career, your big payday? In Huntington, Long Island, Matt, you're on the Fan next.
5: Yo, Keith, my guy, it's great to hear you on the Fan, bro. Got a little dual threat action for you, talk a little bit golf. I'm glad to hear you're catching the bug. I caught the bug about 3 or 4 years ago. Also want to talk a little bit of trade deadline with you, but
0: okay.
5: I'm telling you, you're dreading the commute to Long Island. I understand as an NYC, you know, five borough resident, it's a drag. But, bro, at some point or another, it doesn't have to be black, but you got to play Bethpage. Bethpage,
0: oh, yeah.
5: Long Island.
0: I thought about going out there this year. I want to go and see it. And some of the guys that I was playing with at Mill Pond had on Bethpage shirts. And you know, I guess it's Bethpage black, but Bethpage yellow. You could play.
5: Yeah. Yeah, Bethpage, that's a little bit more of an amateur course, probably.
0: I am as amateur.

0: is another firearm. Because you look at Fernando Cruz and his numbers, and, you know, yes, put out the other day, he's stranded 34 of his last 39 runners, whatever. Every time I watch that guy, it seems to be one disaster after another.
1: Because they don't have enough high leverage relievers, he's always forced into the spot with the game on the line. He's forced to be something he's not, right? That game that they lost to the White Sox, he walked in the game-winning run on four pitches. He's out of gas. He didn't have it. Like, he shouldn't be in that spot. He should be coming in to get us out of a spot. He should be coming in with inherited runners on to strike out a guy or two and save the day and not at the end of the game. They absolutely need another high-leverage reliever, but I fear that they're just going to, like, go to Clark Schmidt or put Ryan Weathers in the bullpen and say, hey, we tried. We looked at what was out there, but nothing was available at the trade deadline. We couldn't get anybody. They're not going to go for Mason Miller. It's going to cost too much. And I don't know. Maybe they do get a random guy in here, like an Angel Chavihi type, but, like, I'm not expecting the world. I'm not expecting somebody that we're going to be like, wow, can't believe they got this guy.
0: Yeah, what's tough about this deadline is exactly what you said. I feel like there's no, I mean, Mason Miller is obviously like the high-priced grade A guy that you could get, but there's no like under-the-radar fireman that you can get that you know can put the ball over the plate when you need it. And that's the thing about Cruz to me is that when there is a bases loaded spot or we're on the line, like he may have one of the nastiest pitches in baseball, but you can't count on him to throw strikes. Like when the bases were loaded is the aforementioned thing you just said, I knew he was not going to get out of that because when he is not putting the ball over the plate, he's in trouble.
1: Yeah,
0: and I don't know if anybody
1: he was missing with his fastball, and it was like, he shouldn't be in that spot. And that's when I say it's compounded. And the mistakes that the Yankees make, we end up there. In that series, there were a bunch of little mistakes that got there where you had to use guys out of the pen, where you got to use Bednar. Volpe drops the pop-up. You got to warm Bednar up. You got to throw him for five pitches. Then you use him the next day. He gives up a two-run homer. Then he's down for the next 2 days, and you start to run out of guys. You use Camilo Duvall, and you blow that game behind Ali Sanchez. Like, the mistakes, they're little mistakes where you give an inch, and then the opponent takes a mile, and you end up on your ass because of it. Like, in a four-game set like that, You could see it coming. Thanks for the call, Matt. 888-808-1019. We'll break it down here. 2 hours left. 3 hours down. Sunday Sauce on the Fan. A little KM to AM. Good to be back with you. Dial 888-808-1019. Still plenty more to do. When we come back, I will hit you with some of the NFL stuff. Kyle Shanahan, Tony Romo, Baker Mayfield. We do have calls lined up for the Jets. Definitely taking calls on the Giants, Yankees, Mets, trade deadline, all that good stuff. Keith McPherson on the Fan. I will be right back.
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0: Hour on the Fan in New York. Your boy KM, you heard? Let's get back into it. I'm trying to keep you updated on what is going on, like just refreshing X Twitter. And there was a little bit of a discrepancy here on a proposed trade between the New York Yankees and the San Diego Padres. Half an hour ago, Bob Nightingale said the San Diego Padres rejected a deal that would have sent Yankee starter Will Warren to San Diego for a valuable left-handed setup man, Adrian Morahan. But now people are coming out saying, oh, it was the other way around, that the Yankees actually rejected the trade. You don't know what to believe here. But clearly, Will Warren is on the trade block. If someone's looking for starting pitching, there's a lot of starting pitching available. So we'll keep you updated on that. AJ Preller and Brian Cashman obviously have a relationship. Omar Minaya in the mix as well there. You have reports from Bob Nightingale. And Bob Nightingale, like, no disrespect to you, homie. We know that, you know, there's like a running joke online about him being wrong about things. This might be the next one. So no deal. Padres or Yankees rejected the deal for starter Will Warren from the Yankees to go to the Padres for left-handed reliever Adrian Morahan. And, yeah, we'll keep an eye on Twitter to see if anything else moves, if anything pops up. I told you about the Kevin Gausman deal. There was also another move with the Braves. I'm trying to go back and find. I need to just pull up the, like, tracker. You just pull up the trade deadline tracker. Yeah, the Tyler Mahle. The Braves got Tyler Mahle from the Giants in exchange for Anthony Molina. Other than that, I don't think any other trade news has broke tonight outside of Luis Garcia, which we heard earlier. And we've been talking all night about Luis Garcia, Tarek Skubal, Freddy Peralta, Camilo Duvall, AJ Minter, like those type of moves that have happened. So let's get back to it. I do want to hit some football stuff in this hour, and I will. But, hey, people are calling. You got calls, you go to the calls, you see what the people want to talk about. Let's go to Bruce in Flushing on the Fan. Hey, Bruce, it's been a minute.
1: Yeah, it has been. It's always great to hear you on the radio because I have been rolling without you on the radio these few weeks.
0: Yeah, yeah, I'll be here, I think, the next couple Sundays in a row. So.
1: Okay, good. But I want to talk about baseball, but I also want to talk football. Let me start with football first, then we'll get into the Yankees. I love what the Giants are doing right now. We're going back to Giants football. Big, physical linebackers. You know how many years that we haven't had any good physical linebackers?
0: Right.
1: And Harbaugh is practicing him hard, and now for the next 10 out of 11 days, they're going to have straight practices. This is what makes Giant football Giant football.
0: Yeah.
1: And I believe we're going to have 9, barring injury, of course, we're going to win 9-10 games this year.
0: Wow. I mean, that's a big prediction, but it could happen. What I'll say is, hey, if you can be tough, like the Giants got to be tough. These got to be the New York football Giants. They got to stop the run. They got to be able to run the ball. And I think their defensive line and offensive line can be strength. So, yeah, get back to smash mouth football. Get back to just having this, like, way about you that you're going to punch people in the mouth.
1: And I know it's early, but he had a decent year last year in his rookie year. And this training camp, he's been looking good. Look for a good season from Darius Alexander.
0: Yes, I did see an article about how, you know, he might be the next great Giants pass rusher. Year two for the guy. He'll take a step forward.
1: Yeah, let's talk to the Yankees. Now, I saw that thing about the Padre trade. That's the only reason why I was calling you up. But like you said, Nightingale said the Padres rejected. Who said that the Yankees rejected? Because I never trust what Nightingale says anyway.
0: Yeah, so everybody, you know, on Twitter, Ryan Garcia from Empire Sports Media, Fireside Yankees podcast, the folks that run everything Yankees, they're all coming out there saying that it was the other way around.
1: Why would the Yankees refuse that? Unless Brian has Warren get another deal.
0: I was about to say, if they have a better deal for someone else, maybe.
1: That's the only thing that makes any sense to me. And as far as Garcia, you know, when I first heard about it, I was like, that doesn't make sense. But I think what Brian Cashman is doing right now is triage. Let's get to the worst thing possible and patch it up, and then we'll go on from there. And this road trip was horrendous when it comes to Yankee offense.
0: And they still won. What, they go 6-4? They still came out winners and beating good teams.
1: 2-1, 1-0, 3-2. I thought it was in a time warp going back to the 60s.
0: Yeah, two runs. You're winning with two runs. It's crazy.
1: But, with this pitching staff, if the Yankees get any kind of hitting, not only would it make the playoffs, and I know...
0: can win the American League, and then you get to the Fall Classic, anything goes. And that's what's super frustrating about all this, because that is what should happen. That should be our destiny this year. But I don't trust them to get it done. I expect them to either not make the moves here at the deadline, not return everybody back healthy, or screw it up with some boneheaded play on the base paths or in the field or a stupid challenge. You know what they do?
1: I think Cashman knows, yes, he has to come with some deals. Now, here's a question for you. The fact that Spencer Jones is hitting a little bit, does that make the Yankees say, well, we'd rather keep Dominguez than keep Jones? Or
0: wouldn't be me.
1: Jones is
0: a step ahead of Dominguez for me. I can't with Dominguez. Like I said earlier in the show, I said, he'll do something good, but then he'll erase it. Just this week, him sliding past third base. You're a pro. What are you doing, bro? And then in the outfield, it's like it's one thing that he can't track the ball in the air. He can't even get the ball on the ground. It's like you got to be able to field the ball. Then the last part of it, it's little league stuff to know where the cutoff guy is and know where to go with the ball, bro. You're letting runners advance because you're throwing. Like, what are you doing? I think that's crazy. It's the New York Yankees. It's Major League Baseball. Like, there are 12-year-old kids that know what to do. We're all watching at home. We're like, what? How does that happen? Sit there? Like, when I used to play in the outfield, aren't you thinking about the situation before it happens? How many outs? How many runners are on? If the ball comes to me, where am I going with it? It shouldn't be a guessing game where you can guess wrong.
1: But you would agree with me, if I had to give up Jones to get a Mason Miller or get a high-impact bat, you would do it, correct?
0: I would. But right now, they have a situation in the outfield where Bellinger might not be back for 4 to 6 weeks. Maybe it's 6 weeks. Judge is not, like, it's 2 weeks. He's not starting baseball activities. Like, I don't feel good about that. And even coming back, Judge gets hurt playing the outfield. Trent Grisham sucks. And I hate to say that, but, like, it's worn off for Trent Grisham. I don't trust this outfield. We got to watch Max Schumann flop around, belly flopping out there. Like, I can't move on from Spencer Jones. I know he can field his position, and he's starting to turn into the left-handed Judge that they said he was. He's hitting the ball out of the ballpark.
1: You know who would be a perfect right-handed bat if you couldn't get somebody better? Randall Grichuk. I know it's true. White Sox wants more pitching, and I wouldn't necessarily give a Warren for him, but...
0: Funny, he had his chance early, and that ship has sailed. Thanks for the call, Bruce. 888-808-109. Yo, let's go get Randall Grichuk now. Nah, let's get Belly back, which I don't know if you guys are just tuning in. I was talking about how stupid it was that after Belly pulled up lame, I guess, in the Philly series, he's back out there the next day going through, like, warm-ups, calisthenics and stuff. No, you don't do that. As soon as you feel that, yo, whoa, whoa, my hammy, you don't push it any further. You get treatment. Now he's down. Judge, I don't feel good about Judge. Judge is getting older. He's certified as injury prone. He's breaking down. He's getting older where, like, he can't heal enough to start baseball activities, and they're going to take it slow with him. And you probably do have to trade one of Spencer Jones or Jason Dominguez if you're trying to get somebody back of substance, I don't think they're going to get anybody back of substance because I don't think they're going to trade either one of them. They're definitely not trading George Lombard. My guy, Robbie in Lenox, back on the Fan. What's up, Robbie?
2: Keith, how are you, man? Good to talk to you.
0: You as well.
2: Listen, thanks, pal. Yeah, so, you know, it's a frustrating type of situation with the Yankees. Obviously, they pick up Garcia today. He's a good player, but again, they need right-handed batting. I mean, I know he's left-handed bat, so the thing is, like,
0: they need a catcher.
2: They need a catcher so bad.
0: Yeah, it's just like they double up again. It's redundant.
2: Yeah,
0: another lefty in a position that's not a position of need, but we'll take it because when you look at his numbers and you look at how the Yankees' batting has been at the bottom of the league, he immediately raises that.
2: Absolutely. I mean, the thing to me is that what bothers me so much about this team is the constant striking out. Keith, I'm so tired of watching Jazz Chisholm strike out. I'm tired of watching. Look around. You look at the Yankees. They stink up the middle. You have a center fielder that hits 211 and leads off. You have a third baseman that hits 219. You have a second baseman that hits 220 and strikes out 40% of the time. And a shortstop who stinks. Do you tell me how this is worth $330-something million dollars? I mean, I don't understand what Brian Cashman has done. He's put together basically a B team when you consider the absence of Bellinger. And Bellinger's had a good year, and obviously Judge is Judge. But the thing is, I don't know who I can't stand even more right now. The Dodgers are the friggin' Red Sox. I can't even name 60% of the Red Sox players. Like, I don't even know who these guys are.
0: They don't even have the guys that they were supposed to have. Marcelo Mayer and Roman Anthony and Christian Campbell. And they're supposed to have Rafael Devers. They're supposed to have Alex Bregman. Like, they don't even have those guys.
2: Who do you think the Yankees will trade for tomorrow? Is there a possibility of getting a catcher? I don't even know, This has been a rough week for
0: Liam Hicks, Tyler Stevenson. Yeah. I don't think it's Jeffers anymore. I don't think it's Hunter Goodman anymore. I've been saying Liam Hicks, Tyler Stevenson, if they can get one of those guys.
2: Where's Liam Hicks play? Which team is he with?
0: The Marlins.
2: Oh, he's with the Marlins. That's right. Yeah. You think the Marlins would trade him? He's a pretty good player. I mean, is he right-handed? He's right-handed, right?
0: He's right-handed. The Marlins, I mean, there was a report that the Marlins had him and Otto Lopez, and like they're in business for to trade those guys. Oh, no, he throws right-handed. He bats lefty. But I don't care. I don't care at this point. They just brought in another left-handed hitter. We need a catcher that can hit, period.
2: I know. There's no margin for error. I mean, they win every game 2-1. You realize they scored 6 runs in the last 3 games, and they got away with actually winning 2 games because the starting pitching. But I'd like to see them also get something out of the bullpen, so that's the thing. I would love to see them.
0: They have to add somebody in the bullpen. They got rid of 3 bullpen arms.
2: Yeah, that's right. Jake Bird, thank God he flew. He's gone. This bird has flown. Close to Beatles. I mean, he's gone. Yeah, it's been a rough week. My mom passed away Saturday.
0: I'm sorry.
2: It's been tough. Yeah, last week. So she was a big Yankee fan. Her favorite player was Mickey Mantle.
0: God bless you and your family.
2: I don't want to ever hear the thanks, buddy. I don't want to hear anything about Jason Dominguez being compared to Mickey Mantle. Jason Dominguez is the most disappointing player I've ever seen. He has, no baseball IQ whatsoever. He and Volpe, there's no baseball IQ. Slides past third base. And how'd you like Boone's comments after Sanchez threw the ball away?
0: No, I didn't like it at all. Thanks for the call, Robbie, and that's what I'm saying. Two things. One, the prospect hugging of these guys year after year after year, and they don't materialize. That's why I got to the point, and I'm not there now, but I got to a point where I'm like, trade George Lombard, trade whoever it takes. LeGrand Hay, Elmer Rodriguez, Ben Hess, whomever. Trade whoever it takes to go get Tarek Skubal, Mason Miller. They're not getting those guys. Hunter Goodman, they're not getting those guys. But then also, earlier in the show, I talked about it. I'm not calling for Aaron Boone's job. I have respect for Aaron Boone, the man that he is, his whole life and legacy. But as far as these New York Yankees go, him being so locked in on never saying a bad word about a player in the postgame, it fosters this energy around the team of like it bleeds into the next game. And mistakes get made because they're coddled and they're never humiliated. Humiliation works. Sometimes you need to be embarrassed. It creates character. It makes you think differently about things. Like, Ali Sanchez had no business throwing that ball. And there's no way after the game to say, well, we got to be able to play catch. We got to make a better throw there. We're not going to not do anything. No. That lost them the game. That was stupid. But when you protect the players consistently in the postgame, they continue to do it. It's almost like kids. It's like raising kids. I got a little kid at home. And my son now is about to be 3.5. And like, I got to be stern with him. I got to raise my voice at him to get him to listen. And I told my wife, okay, you didn't want me to be dad. You didn't want me to be stern. You didn't want me to be strong with him. Look at how long, like, you give these guys a leash. It continues. It festers. It goes. You got to nip this stuff in the bud. You got to bench guys. You got to call guys out. It's not because I don't love you. It's because I want you to be better. It's because I expect more out of you. And even with my young son, I'm experiencing it. If I got to reprimand you, if I got to punish you, if I got to teach you a lesson, it's not because I'm mad at you and I want to hurt you. I want you to do better. I know you can do better. And you're not going to hold it against me. You'll forget about it the next day. We are learning here. There has to be authority. There has to be accountability. There has to be checks and balances. There has to be walls here. You do something stupid, you deserve to be called out about it. You do something stupid and like not just behind the scenes. And the Yankees do something stupid every game and it compounds. The Yankees have multiple guys that do stupid stuff every game and series where it's like, there it is. That's the glaring issue. That's why I don't care if you get Luis Garcia Jr. I don't care if you get Mason Miller or whatever. I can't trust you because when the lights get bright, you're going to end up in a situation where if we go back to the World Series in 2024, I was at game five. And I sat in section 133 for the fifth inning, the start of the fifth inning. And I'll never forget Judge dropping that pop-up. And there was conversation on the fan about, you know, fans picking him up. And fans in that moment, in that area, started chanting MVP. And I broke into a sweat. I had my head in hand. I'm like, why are you guys chanting MVP now? We're unraveling. That's a huge mistake. He drops that ball. Kike Hernandez advances. We're in one now. We're up 5-0. That's how we start to melt. That's not okay. This is the World Series. And it festers. And the next thing you know, Volpe spikes the ball at Jazz. And the next thing, nobody's covering first base between Rizzo and... The mistakes happen. The ball will find you. Because you guys are out there lollygagging. You guys are out there with lollipops in your mouth. You guys are out there getting caught in rundowns. You guys are out there sliding past the bag. You guys are out there not knowing where to hit the cutoff, man. It is allowed. So I don't know. I'm sorry. I don't believe that they are going to win anything because when it's time to tighten up and not make mistakes, the other teams will tighten up and not make the mistakes that are going to cost you games and series, and the Yankees are just going to find a way to do something stupid. Mitchell is in Fort Lee on the fan. Hello, Mitch. How's it going?
3: Hello, Keith. How you doing, big guy? We going to hit a game this week together?
0: Maybe. I don't have a game circled or penciled in yet, but, you know, that can change. It could be 12 o'clock, and I'm like, all right, I'm going to the game. So let me know when you're going. I know the Yankees are back.
3: I know I'm going Tuesday night, and I'm going to go I'm going Tuesday and Friday.
0: The only night I can't go is Thursday. Maybe I'll try to go Tuesday or Friday. Friday's my favorite night to go, so maybe I'll see you Friday. We'll see. Text me.
3: Okay, right. Okay, I will. Definitely will. Now get into the Yankees. How about this? Let's start off this way. You know, the Yankees have now blown 9 games with our main man in charge. His name is Mr. Boone. That's number one. He does not know how to use a bullpen, Boone. He just doesn't know. He can't get a team to play strict. They cost him errors. He doesn't defend them like you said. He's like a baby out there. He's afraid to talk his mouth to say, "There, you made a mistake. That play at third base was ridiculous." But there's a good point out of this. The Yankees are 6-4 on this road trip. The starting pitching was great. We got big hits, and unfortunately the bullpen got tired. We had nothing else left the bullpen. So here's some of the guys I would like to go for. You're talking about a reliever or guy that we could have had last year. He was a free agent. Why don't we call Miami? Let's get Fairbanks. What do you think about him? Decent guy. He's a closer. He can pitch the eighth inning. He's pretty consistent. I like to have Fairbanks. Sure. As, you know, another, he would be a nice player.
0: I've seen him come through time and time against us. Sure.
3: Okay. And if everyone's worried about Cashman, Brian is not going to let this team go by tomorrow and not make some trades. But the bigger part of the news is going to be after tomorrow, and I hate to say it, you're going to hear that Judge is done for the year. I think the Yankees just haven't said it, and he's not going to open up the vault and to trade everyone because if Judge is not coming back, he knows he doesn't have the chance to do it. But if he knows Judge is coming back, they should open up the vault because there's no sense to it. I gut feeling, I think Judge is done for the year. We'll make the playoffs, and that'll be it. But, I mean, it's just so frustrating that we lost 9 games because the fool doesn't know how to do things. We don't know how to do small ball. We commit errors. We don't run out the bases. We run past bases. It's just frustrating. But you know, they say about, you know, well, we have a guy named Jones, and they can't bat against this batter, lefties, whatever. The guy hit 2 home runs in Chicago this week. Mm-hmm. Let the kid play every day.
4: Yeah,
3: leave him there. Let him play. I mean, what is he going to do there? Dominguez, you have no right fielder, fine. Leave him there. But let Jones play. And that's the bottom line to it. I mean, you've got to be able to find another outfielder to play there. I mean, they don't want to use Rice behind the plate. Okay, fine. I don't think we're going to get a catcher, and we'll have to be stuck with it, whatever it is. But, you know, even with Volpe, and I was with his dad last 2 weeks ago at the stadium, and we were talking. They have to say it. He was just coming back from an injury, and, you know, when a kid comes back and they say, okay, well, he's just starting shortstop. They say, oh, no, you know what? Now you're not the shortstop. He's lost it. He's mentally lost it. Yeah. And the Yankees do this all the time. They've done it with other pitchers, with Jabba Chamberlain and whatever else we've done. I can go on and on and on. But I also know, Keith, we're going to get Schmidt back in a couple of weeks, so maybe we can throw him in the bullpen.
4: Sure.
3: You know, we're going to throw Weathers in the bullpen then.
4: Sure.
3: We have some guys that can be consistent for an inning, but the Yankees do need 2 big things. You've been saying it for the last 2 hours. We need a catcher, and we need a right-handed bat. And we needed a right-handed bat before even Stanton went down. But,
4: yeah,
3: you know, that's
4: so
3: the last part I
4: have
3: to say.
4: Why not find a catcher? Thanks for the call, Mitch. Find a right-handed hitting catcher, and you kill 2 birds with 1 stone. They also need another reliever. Adrian Morahan, the left-handed reliever out of the Padres, I don't know. Maybe that gets done. They need another reliever. If you send Camilo Duvall, Jake Bird, Yoani Cruz away, you're going to need another guy. And I kind of feel I'm worried about Judge too. I don't want to say anything, but it's not good. It's not good. It's not good. Judge is compromised, and he can't start doing stuff. Like, how much pain is he in? And if they shut Judge down for the rest of the year, thinking about the future, like, that's, you're not winning anything without Judge. So here we go, folks. Trade deadline approaching 6 p.m. tomorrow. We are refreshing Twitter and X to try to find anything that we can find out there that is going on. As I refresh, the Dodgers have been swept by the Boston Red Sox. The Red Sox defeat the Dodgers 8-4. So the almighty Dodgers at home get beat by the Red Sox, who were just, I don't know, super hot since the Yankees went to Fenway and got swept. And when you look at the standings now, like, they're right there in our rearview mirror. And, they're 3 games back of the Yankees. So this is going to be a very interesting rest of the season. And the Yankees, they know that with this American League being open like it is, you got to go for it. Judge or Stanton or not, or Belly, whatever, you got to go for it. So 888-808-1019, I do have to break it down. I've got 90 minutes left. Everything is on the table from the Yankees and trade deadline. Willie, I'm going to get to you. We'll talk Jets. David, I will get to you. We're going to talk Mets. Of course, we are going to continue to talk Giants football. I still have some of my football stuff to put out there from across the league. Keith McPherson on the Fan. Don't go anywhere. I will be RB.
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Keith McPherson on the Fan, rock until midnight. 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We're talking sports. That's all I really know how to do. I can mix in some things like, you know, I went to Mill Pond to play golf. Last night, I was at the Millbrook Winery and Vineyards up there in Millbrook, New York. That's another place that I drove, you know, 2 hours up into New York State. I'm like, am I in upstate yet or is this not upstate? I think I was right barely there. I think somebody told me like north of Poughkeepsie is upstate. But as I'm driving into Millbrook Vineyards and Winery, I'm like, this is mad far. And I'm like, are people that live this far in New York more New Yorkers than people in New Jersey that live right across the river? No. They just live in NJ. They live in the Garden State. And if you live in New Jersey, you get treated like second-class citizen, little brother, all. You're not really. But we're closer to the actual city. The trains and the buses and driving through the tunnels and bridges, the bridge and tunnel people, we're right here. We're more New York City than y'all. All the way up there in Millbrook, all the way out there in Medford. I don't know. It gave me a different perspective. Like, people are so proud of New York. It's like, you live so far from New York City, though. Anyway, had a good time last night at Bernie Williams' 5th annual Bernie Williams and Friends concert. Shout out to Forge. Shout out to the good folks that own Millbrook Winery. If you've never been up there, it's amazing. It's cool. Like, I just was sitting up there yesterday thinking, like, Bernie is allowed to come out here and rock. They're playing all these different songs. They're playing Prince. They're doing covers. They're playing original music. And people are out there with, like, all different kinds of wine, beach chairs, just vibing out. And no one's calling the cops out here. There's no neighbors out here. You can't hear this stuff. It's a private property. I'm like, this is so cool. I just feel blessed. And my wine, or my mom, or no, my mom was watching my son. Shout out to my mom. I know my mom is listening. And my wife loves wine. I drove, so I wasn't drinking like that. And I was just happy to be able to, you know, one, have somebody that was there to watch my son, and then also take my wife to like a little date night type of spot. I'm like, this is cool, man. I went a couple years ago. I didn't go last year because we didn't have a babysitter. But yeah, I went up there and back and made the trek, and it was a good time. And the whole time I'm thinking, man, this is so far from New York. But these are New Yorkers. You know, even like, shout out to my boy Dan, who's from Chappaqua. I'm driving back. I'm like, oh, this is where Chappaqua is. All of these New York towns that call the Fan. I'm like, they're so far from the city. But if you live in, I don't know, Nutley, New Jersey, they act like you live in Texas. 888-808-1019. We'll get back to it. The football stuff I wanted to hit on was, you know, with Kyle Shanahan and Tony Romo. You know, all offseason, I was talking about how we need football back. We need football to start because these football players are getting in trouble, right? Nolan Smith doing 140 miles an hour. Jonathan Cooper and his girlfriend, the domestic violence charge. Josh Jacobs, domestic violence charge with his baby mother, his girlfriend, whatever was going on. Rashee Rice violating his probation. There's a bunch of other things that went on. Brandon Ayuk did.

0: didn't get arrested. He just made a fool of himself. And he made a fool of himself. He mocked Kyle Shanahan on his social media. And then I saw he went on his social media talking about a reunion with the Niners. That's done. You burnt that bridge. This guy was so sure he was going to join the Commanders. But anyway, with Kyle Shanahan, I guess he wasn't intoxicated or drunk. It was during the day. They said he was going 20 miles an hour. But he dropped his phone and he took his eyes off the road to reach down and get his phone. Why would you do that? He hit into a car that was in oncoming traffic. It was a 21-year-old girl, and supposedly they tried to blame it on the police tried to blame it on the girl. But he took full responsibility for it. I just read that he went and spoke to the team, and he was ready to come forward with everything and say, you know, he sustained injuries. He said he almost lost his eye with the airbag, but I guess the head of 49er security suggested that they withhold the information. It's sketchy. The Palo Alto police, how they, you know, filed the whole report. Clearly, they're all Niners fans and trying to protect the guy just in case he might have been intoxicated, but he wasn't. Tony Romo, on the other hand, had shooters on him. It's funny. I was talking about that with my wife. I'm like, if you're riding around with shooters, you probably were drinking. And like, shooters, I'm always suspicious of folks that carry shooters. As a younger version of myself, I would have shooters because that's a way you drink people under the table. That's like a sneaky way to take a quick shot. You know, you don't got a full bottle with you. You just got shooters that you could just swig real quick and keep it moving. And Tony Romo, he was coming from the golf course. It was 6 p.m. He asked to call his lawyer. He refused to take the breathalyzer. And then he went back, did the field sobriety test, whatever. And now, Tony, you're not going to be able to do your gig, your job at CBS. And you know what I thought about it? There were some games last year where we were like, yo, what is up with Tony Romo? What's Tony Romo on? Maybe he was drinking the night before. Not drinking like Mark Sanchez was. But maybe there's something. Maybe he's got a little bit of an alcoholism problem. I don't know. In modern day times, for these guys to be so rich, how do you not have a driver? How do you not leave the car? How do you not just get an Uber? I don't know. They want to drive their cars. But now Tony Romo is in jeopardy of losing that gig. Tony Romo, all that money that CBS put out for him, now they easily just say, boop, J.J. Watt's going to do your job. And they're probably thinking about voiding that contract. I'm sure there's some type of morality clause or something. Like, you can't get a DUI. You can't get arrested. You can't go viral for, you know, an arrest because you're suspicion of you operating a vehicle intoxicated. But, yeah, not good. Need football to start, and it has started, and we're back. You know, we had the Geno Smith saga the whole offseason. There were some other people that got in some trouble, too. And it's not good. It's not good. But, you know, shout out to my guy, Rob Parker. I've done, you know, a few shows with him. I remember bringing it up. And he's like, they're people, too, Keith. They're just prominent people. He's like, these things happen with people, you know, domestic violence, speeding, drinking and driving. These happen to people every day. It's just more magnified and bigger because of who these people are. So, 888-808-1019. That's all I got on that. I will talk a little bit about Baker Mayfield and where the Buccaneers are not. Are Jets fans interested in the services of Baker Mayfield? Of course. That'll be the next guy, right? As Trevor Lawrence is on my screen, I remember tanking for Trevor. That didn't work out. I remember doing shows on WFAN about Aaron Rodgers. That didn't work out. I guess the next Jets quarterback will be Baker Mayfield. We'll get into that in a minute. But Willie has been holding. Willie's somewhere in New York. Willie, you're on the Fan in New York. Go for it.
1: Good evening, Keith.
0: Good evening.
1: Keep up the good work. You're doing a fabulous job.
0: I'm trying.
1: I want to talk about the Jets.
0: Okay.
1: All right. The Jets had a great offseason. The general manager, he revamped that defense. He got wide receivers in there to help Garrett Wilson so that he won't be double teamed over time. Mm-hmm. All the time. Now, the football experts are saying that the Jets are going to be like last year, winning three games. I disagree with them. I think they're going to be a much improved team. The defense is revamped. David Bailey, he's a beast. He has impressed a lot of people in training camp. The Jets got a good offensive line. Geno Smith, the quarterback, no, he's not Patrick Mahomes. He's not Peyton Manning. But he had nothing to work with in Las Vegas. He's not going to be as bad as he was last year. They got a good offensive coordinator and Frank Wright.
0: Yep.
1: Right? So the offense is going to be better. I expect Keith, I

0: expect the Jets to win at least 6 or 7 games. And I like the coach, Aaron Glenn. He was a former Jet. He was a terrific cornerback. But he's going to have to win at least 6.
1: He's going to have to grow. He's going to show us. He's going to show us this year that he learned something. Because you know, there was a lot on him last year. He's got to grow, too, in his role.
0: Yeah, they're going to have to win at least 7 games, maybe even 8 for him to keep this job, his job, and that's not impossible. I know they're in a division with Buffalo and New England, and those are probably the two top teams in the NFL, but they should be able to win at least 6 or 7 games, Keith, and that may be enough.
1: I'll put that number at 6. I think they can double last year's win total. Thanks for the call, Willie. I'll take it from here. You know, earlier, if you want to rewind in the free Odyssey app, I had Antoine Staley on, a name that I did not mention when we had Antoine on 9 o'clock, 9:05-ish to like 9:20, was Braylon Allen, who's coming back. And then that tandem of him and Breece Hall in the backfield, run the damn ball. That should be their mantra. You got that offensive line, run the ball, set up the play action, then let Geno go downfield and throw the ball. Run the ball. Last year, they accidentally won 3 games. Last year, they accidentally won 3 games and it put them at the number 2 spot and not being able to draft Fernando Mendoza. Okay, I don't think that they're tanking. I don't think they're looking at this year as like, yo, we're going to lose out to find our quarterback. They'll deal with that whenever it comes. But yeah, they beat the Browns last year, the Falcons, right? I think they can win 6 games because I think they're going to be in these games. I think they're going to be competitive. And it will go a long way to win that first one against the Titans. I'll probably say this the next 3 weeks that I'm on the Fan on Sundays. The first 2 weeks of the NFL season are like preseason. Anything goes. We don't know who's going to win. So the Jets going to Tennessee to face the Titans. I think the Titans are going to be better, but it'll be their first real game with a new head coach, Rob Saleh, with the new offensive coordinator, Brian Daboll. Obviously, there are new coaches there with the Jets. See how that ball bounces. I think if the Jets can beat the Titans, they'll be in a good spot. And then they'll have some confidence. And I keep rolling. Why can't they beat the Browns in October? And why can't they beat the Dolphins twice? The Dolphins aren't going to be great. What are the Raiders going to be? They can beat the Raiders. There's some winnable games. They can beat the Cardinals. Maybe they can figure out a way to split with you know, Bills or Patriots. I don't know. I would assume, like, you know, Josh Allen would have to be down or Drake May would have to be down, but I think Jets fans are going to be able to watch this team compete for 3 quarters. Maybe they lose some games, but I don't think they're going to get blown out. I don't think they're going to be a team that's a laughingstock. 888-808-1019. I'm looking forward to seeing what they do in this year 2 of Aaron Glenn. He's got to take a step forward. He's got to grow. He's got to be better with the media, which I think he already is. He's got to be better in game. And he's got to show us that he's this coach that everybody raved about, that players raved about. You know, this guy that worked his way up the ranks. I don't expect the Jets to be the LOL Jets forever. It's got to turn at some point. They've got enough veterans and talent on this team that I think it could start this season. You know, back to some of the other things that we had. You know, with the Yankees, before we were going to break, talking about the Yankees, like, man, I love the Yankees. I want to trust them. They're hard to trust. They're hard to trust. We have trust issues with how they report injuries, how they even handle injuries. Just today, talking about Judge, I think Judge is in a bad spot. Stanton was supposed to come back, not hit the IL. Then he ends up down for 4 months. Belly hurts his hamstring. He's out there the next day running around. It's like, why? And so when they make this move for Luis Garcia, who is a bopper, who's a slugger, I read into it 2 ways. One, there's not that much out there as far as bats on the market. And 2, they're not expecting their big boppers to come back. If you're going to do a redundant move at another lefty, another first baseman DH, when you technically have 3 of those guys, I think it smells of you're not going to get one of those sluggers back that you have. And that's unfortunate the year before the lockout. That's unfortunate in a year where Cole is back but a year older, Judge is a year older, Stanton's a year older. That's unfortunate in a year with a weak American League. Call George Lombard up. It's time, man. It's time to go for it. It's time to push. When you have the

0: Dodgers trading for Tarek Skubal, showing you that they're not taking a step back. They're not taking their foot off the gas. They want it. They're hell-bent on being a champion. Like Aaron Boone told us that the Yankees were. No, the Dodgers are actually hell-bent on being a champion. Bob is out in Los Angeles. Bob, you're on the Fan in New York.
1: Keith, great to have you on the radio.
0: Happy to be here. 5 hours. I still know how to do it. It's like riding a bike. It's nothing.
1: Yeah, having you and Joe B on radio on the same day is rare. Great sports radio. So
0: morning and night, WFAN. Where else?
1: So much to talk about, Yankees. That's funny. Just laughing to myself. The Dodgers front office. You know what they are? Savages. To yep. quote our buddy Aaron Boone.
0: Savages in the box seat. Savages in the suites.
1: Hey, savages in suits, man. Savages in suits. You know, I have to say, respectfully, because I so respect your opinion, I don't know how you're not calling for Aaron Boone's job after 8 years and Cashman after 18 years, man.
0: I mean, I was calling for Aaron Boone's job in 2021, but...
1: Well, hey, look, you said it yourself, man. Yankees do stupid stuff every game,
0: yeah.
1: not just that fifth inning. Man, I remember your show after Game 5, bro, and I'm a Dodger fan. I felt your pain, Keith.
0: I was sick.
1: And they just
0: I was still sick.
1: And they
0: I'll never get over it.
1: No, dude, winning like that's forever if you're lucky, and losing like that's forever if you're unlucky. You know, and this isn't luck anymore, though, man. That's the point.
0: We were on the plane, consistent. Bob. We were 1 foot on the plane. We were flying back. We were going back to Cali.
1: Hey, man. Look, that series was given to the Dodgers. Last year's series was one of the best I've ever seen. The Yankees coughed up that series, and there were no repercussions, man. Nothing changed. They ran
0: but
1: it
0: see,
1: back.
0: Bob, that's what I'm talking about with everybody. And we thought that, hey, this year the Yankees are moving different. You have to have accountability. You have to have repercussions. You can't just let everything go on because like then you're never going to succeed. You're never going to win. If it's anything goes and anything can happen here, and you know, like that is what the Yankees have become. And that's why I said the culture is. Like nobody gets called out. Nobody gets benched. And Aaron Boone had an issue with a lollipop in the mouth of Jazz Chisholm and spoke out on that. But then won't speak out about a guy making a throw with the game on the line. You don't have like there's two outs. You don't have to make that last out at third. What are you doing? That was one of the most bonehead decisions I've seen. But Aaron Boone, like he always does in the postgame, he has to find a way to defend it, not throw his players under the bus.
1: What you're demanding right now, what you just said, is what you would demand of the Kansas City Royals: professionalism, improvement. Activity, accountability, which is why, by the way, the Kansas City, you know, were these are the Yankees, man.
0: It's a standard. It's a standard. It's supposed to be a standard of excellence. This is professional ball at the highest level.
1: It's not only are they not the Yankees, they're barely just Dominguez should be on the Rockies, man. The way and this is the Yankees. This is what's happened to the team that was. You know, thank God for making me a Yankee or a Yankee fan. That's not true anymore, Keith.
0: Yeah, no, they're normal. We're far from that. And you know what? I won't put it all on Aaron Boone. Without Judge around, there's nobody to like lead by example. Without Stanton around, there's nobody to lead verbally as an enforcer. Cole is the only one that you see pissed off all the time, but Cole is pissed off about like pitch clock violations and umpires and timeouts and that type of stuff. But man, and somebody's got to set the standard. Somebody's got to be like we're far from the Derek Jeter, Jorge Posada days. We're far from that.
1: Yep. And who does that go to, man? That goes to Cashman. Find me a leader. Not only do I not want another old player like Bellinger, who's great, but are we surprised that the old guy's hurt in August? That's expected. Find me a player. I don't care who it is. Find me a veteran. Find me a Rajon Rondo. Find me a Miggy Rojas. Find me someone, Aaron Boone, a vet who can come in and hold the line and back Judge up. And we've had nobody. Everyone that comes to the Yankees gets worse.
0: Thanks for the call, Bob. Yeah, it's unfortunate because it's always a lot of talk. Talk is cheap. In the beginning of this Yankee season, There was an article that went out where they were

0: continue to break the group up then? Like, trade some people and do something to shake the room. Guys can't be so comfortable. I also give Cash credit for showing up. I think it was it in Tampa? Cash showing up in the dugout is a way of saying, like, hey, like, the boss is here. The guy that, obviously not the boss, George Steinbrenner, but, like, your boss is here, a guy that could trade you tomorrow. Get it together. And they did. Like, they salvaged that Rays series. There's just not enough of a sense of urgency. There's not enough of this consistent, like I grew up hearing stories about how Don Mattingly is telling Derek Jeter, hey, run out here in spring training. Why? Because the boss is watching. Sometimes, like, that fear is good. Iron sharpens iron, and that fear of, like, your job isn't safe and you don't just get to play every day. Austin Wells just doesn't get to just roll out there every day being trash. Like, they need to find a way to have more of that, or they're not winning a damn thing. We're just going to keep going through the motions. 1 hour to go. 5 hour show, KM to AM. My last hour coming up right after this.
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2: 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It feels like we are heading right into a brick wall.
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Yo, right back at it on the Fan in New York. Keith McPherson, KM to AM, little Sunday sauce, 5-hour sprint, you know the deal. 888-808-1019, open mic, last call for calls this hour, whatever you want to talk about, from trade deadline stuff, Mets, Yankees, training camp stuff, Giants, Jets, anything that I did not hit on. I think the last thing I wanted to speak on was Baker Mayfield. I just started watching the quarterback show on Netflix, Peyton Manning show. I love Cam Ward. I think that kid's going to take a step forward. Look out, Jets and Giants fans. You're going to have to face him. But I love Baker Mayfield, too. And Baker Mayfield is a guy that when he came to Tampa, I think it was Tristan Wirfs and a couple other guys talked about how, you know, Baker was just like a real guy, a real dude, you know, a guy that you want to go get a beer with. And they're playing with fire with Baker. One, he's a fiery guy. But two, he's got a chip on his shoulder.

0: And supposedly they offered him $50 million a year, the Tampa Bay Bucks did, but it wasn't a contract that Baker really wanted. So it said one of the final offers to Baker Mayfield was a 2-year deal worth slightly above $50 million. But Baker probably looks at himself as, hey, I'm the franchise quarterback. I want more years, and I want more when you see what these guys are getting paid. And Baker came out and said, you know, if you've waited this long to take care of your franchise quarterback, that's too bad because it's only going to get worse from here. And what he means is like, hey, yesterday's price is not today's price. Once I step on the field and I start balling, price goes up. Price goes up. It's hard to find quarterbacks. And you want to keep your quarterback happy. And they, you know, they already have Vita Vea who wants to trade out of there. Mike Evans is with the 49ers. The Bucs have been pretty serviceable. They've been decent. They've gone to some playoffs. They've won the division. They've won some games. But without Baker, I don't know what they're going to have. I would try and pay that guy. I try and get that sorted. I try to get that figured out before week one. But maybe they're tanking. Who knows? Maybe it's a Tampa tank. There are a lot of quarterbacks coming into this NFL next year. And when you get that rookie quarterback, if you can hit on him, you guys know how it goes. That's what the Giants are trying to do right now. 888-808-1019. I think that's pretty much it for all the NFL topics that I had. I mean, we're going to have plenty of time. It is the night before the trade deadline. Obviously, everybody's thinking about baseball. That's a baseball fan. Everybody's talking baseball from the lockout to who's available, who you need to go get. So, I don't know, man. Let's get back to the phones and see what you guys are thinking and talking about. Richie is in Brooklyn with us next. What's up, Richie?
1: Hey, Keith. How are you?
0: Good. How are you?
1: All right. I know you. I met you a couple of times.
0: At the game? At the stadium? HRC. Where?
1: HRC. Hard Rock Cafe.
0: At the Hard Rock Cafe? Yeah.
1: I'm a blind guy. I met you.
0: Oh.
1: You like to get on me all the time.
0: Yeah, I know. Now.
1: All right, Keith.
0: Yes.
1: All right, Keith. I got a question to ask you. First of all, don't you think maybe Austin Wells is hurt more than meets the eye from that headache or whatever he had with his neck?
0: Oh, I mean, judging the Yankees and how they handle injuries and issues and, like, I don't know, Anthony Rizzo was concussed and they ran him out there, certainly that could be a thing.
1: And you just can't bring any catcher in to work with a pitching staff.
0: I said that before.
1: That's not easy to do.
0: I said that before. As well as these starters and this bullpen has, you know, performed this year, a lot of that credit goes to Austin Wells. He might not be hitting, but he's doing something right calling the game behind the plate. And when you bring a guy in, they start from scratch. Earlier in the show, I said that. You know, you bring a guy in, they got to develop a relationship and a rapport, and then that could change your pitching, and that's your strength this year. You don't want to take away from that, but you do need another catcher.
1: Yeah, Freddie Peralta going to Tampa? You don't think that Kyle Schneider will fix him?
0: Oh, 100% do.
1: According to Susan Wallman. According to Susan, and I love Susan, I listen to her all the time, you know, he'll be sick. He'll try to beat the Yankees.
0: Yeah, I think he's going to return to form somewhat. I think they're going to fix him. I don't think they would have traded for him to get the version of him in Queens that we saw. And I don't know, there's definitely something about taking off that Mets logo and putting on another logo. I'm telling you, Freddie Peralta, even if he's a 5-inning guy, I think he's going to return to form with Tampa. I'm counting on it.
1: And Gosman being God from the Blue Jays?
0: Yeah, I mean, the Blue Jays are cooked. Rough year for them. They're last place.
1: But I'm telling you, the Yankees got to worry about trying to win that division, or else they're not going anywhere.
0: Oh, yeah. We know that, too, in this Aaron Boone era. It behooves them to win the division. It behooves them to have home field advantage. Richie, I'll see you at the Hard Rock. Shout out to my guy Chris and the good folks over there at Yankee Stadium at Hard Rock. You know you can see me and find me in there. 888-808-1019. The thing with Wells, and he was out for a little while, I would hope that it's good if he's back there every day. Catcher's a tough position. Shout out to Wells. I don't know if I said earlier RIP to Thurman Munson. one's on the clock, make a wish. I just randomly thought about that today. But, you know, That's because Austin Wells was wearing the throwback catcher's gear in honor of Thurman Munson, who passed on this date. And, you know, I want Austin Wells to perform well. I think it is crazy. Can I lay out on Austin Wells? Austin Wells was profiled as a hitter. We thought he would be at first base. Coming up, they said that his defense wasn't good. Fast forward to now, his framing, his defense, his calling the game is why he's in the game. His defense is why he's playing. This is a guy who came up and was third in Rookie of the Year votes. He was batting cleanup when we went to the World Series. What happened? This is a guy who was hitting walk-off home runs, tearing up the World Baseball Classic, got voted the best catcher in the World Baseball Classic this year. What happened? He had his firstborn kid. I thought he was going to have some dad strength. I don't know. It's just a rough one for the guy. I want him to be more consistent, though. And iron sharpens iron. He has been at his best when he had a Jose Trevino, when he had somebody to platoon with. So go get a right-handed catcher that can kind of push him, that could also kind of take some pressure off of him. It's not Ali Sanchez. The night Ali Sanchez threw that game away, I was saying, Cashman, you better trade for a catcher by midnight. Ross is in Bergen County on the Fan again. What's up, Ross?
2: What's going on, KM? How you been, man?
0: I'm good. Hanging in there.
2: Living the dream?
0: Living multiple dreams at once, yes.
2: That's all we could do, man. Good to hear. You're talking about nightmares. I'm glad some of the nightmare of this summer is starting to get offloaded. I hope it continues into the next couple hours. Look, I know Raley's pretty much a guarantee. I don't know why there's even a conversation with Luke Weaver. I mean, everybody talks about what he's done in this city. Look no further than his second half in your guys' pinstripes. He was just as much of a derailment, I'd say he was a bigger derailment than Devin Williams, because Devin Williams never got on the rails with you guys. And Luke Weaver, when it was all said and done, was looked at as just as big of a disappointment in the second half and into the postseason. But Met fans see one of the few positives of the first 4 months of the season and think he's the next Mariano Rivera. He's the first guy I drive to the airport.
0: Well, the Yankee fans gave him grace because he was hurt. I think he had the hamstring, and they say, oh, he wasn't right, he was hurt. But he's also mid, bro. Like, he's not like a... Like, I don't know. He's got his moments in time. To me, I think Luke Weaver at this point is more like post-game interviews and, like, I don't know.
2: He's like a Danhausen.
0: Right. He's like a character.
2: He talked that whole talk after beating the Twins. They almost lost that same game. It was the day of the NFL draft. They almost lost that game. But he was hyping out the 2,000 people in the crowd for the free Freddie Peralta bobblehead. Did you see that, too? They got a Freddie Peralta jersey coming up in a couple weeks.
0: Oh, yeah, on August 19th or something like that.
2: Yeah. You could do what you did a couple years ago with the Kodai Senga, save people some trouble, and instead of giving them the jersey when they walk in, you could give them a voucher so they sit through 11 innings of crap, a three-hour rain delay, and then they could get the jersey on their way out.
0: That was for the Ghost Fork Bar or something.
2: Man. You know what? There's two people I thought of that I would treat, that I would actually drive to the airport before Weaver, and they got the same first name. That's Francisco. And I don't know if you want to talk about, you know, the shortstop. I'll start off with the Tubelar behind the plate. I mean, this guy's 2-for-28 in his career.
0: Yeah, what happened to him, too? Loaded. What happened to Francisco Alvarez, too? He was such a lock, such a promising prospect. Can't Didn't they offer him. Him money, too? Didn't they offer him a long-term deal?
2: Oh, yeah. Well, because this is the whole thing. You still see it on Twitter. You can't trade him because catchers don't come and there's such a lack of a good catcher in the league. He's one of the worst of the ones that aren't good.
0: Yeah, some of his at-bats are terrible. Some of his strikeouts are terrible. He's the last guy you want when the Mets are down to their final out. He's the last guy you want at the plate.
2: Yeah, who's the guy on Twitter? Mike DiDino, the guy that's always screaming? He has the clip. It was like 10 different at-bats, all with either multiple people on or in the last two innings. You can throw it over the damn spotlights behind the plate and throw it into the new Etihad Park. He's swinging at the pitch.
0: He's swinging out of his shoes.
2: Dude, you know what? And I remember 2023, a little time travel 3 years ago, when there were four names that were untradeable, that being him, Brett Beatty, Mark Vientos, and Ronnie Mauricio. And now you're going to tell me Nolan McLean's, who's probably the only guy in the world with worst control, and Camilo Duvall. A.J. Ewing, don't look now. His OPS is hovering around 700, and you think he's the next Lenny Dykstra. I mean, let's be real. If A.J. Ewing and Carson Bench at their best, you would probably think are like the Michael Conforto, Brandon Nimmo type, right? Who were two guys we couldn't wait to get rid of, some more than others, myself included. You know me, Keith. I'm consistent. Like, I've never looked at this politically. When you blew the season last year the way that you did, I don't care if they went 0-162 last year. I was fine with Pete gone, Nimmo gone, McNeil gone. The only difference is, sure, I would have sent Lindor right with him.
0: Sure. I don't think they trade Lindor. I don't know what they're going to get for Alvarez if they try to trade him. The Yankees should be asking about Alvarez or Torrens, though, because they need a right-handed hitting catcher, and I think they're running out of options.
2: Yeah. I like the Garcia pickup for you guys.
0: Yeah, I like it, too, because he's clearly, like, you put him in the lineup, he's one of your best hitters, if not the best hitter, in a lineup of guys that's like, come on, bro, we're rolling out Volpe and Max Schumann in the same lineup. It's like, no, like you need hitters, but it's redundant.
2: Yeah.
0: It's redundant. Another lefty, another first base DH. And like, you already have a clogged up DH spot. If you get Judge back, if you get Stanton back, you know, somebody's going to have to sit, but whatever, that, you know, that gives Boone his options of when to fire a guy off. Remember earlier in the season, before we knew Ben Rice was going to be an MVP caliber all-star, he was talking about what spot we're going to fire Ben Rice off. You don't fire off one of your better hitters. You put your better hitter in the lineup. No,
2: you don't tanker with a guy. He's a borderline MVP candidate. You don't mess with him, especially hardest position on the diamond to play. And I think that's why there is some truth to if Alvarez was worth a damn keeping him around. But we're talking about, what, the 60-something catchers in the league, or at least the 30 that start? He's in the bottom five at the very best. Like, at some point, the potential's got to stop playing a role, because you know what? And this is why I don't – and you could call it Cope. You could call it whatever you want, because I've been told it's Cope online. But you won't catch me losing sleep over PCA, bro, because people talk about with the Lindor with the blue hair. Well, he's the same exact thing. And every time he makes a web jam, robbing a homer and everything, he's going to lose a ball in the damn lights and give up in the park grand slam. He's mouthing off to the fans. He is everything a New York Met is. The only difference is he puts up numbers to combat it.
0: Yeah, I had that thought, too. As great as PCA is,
2: the headache.
0: I don't know if it would have worked in New York. He can get away with some of that on the north side of Chicago. I don't know how it would have worked in New York.
2: Bro, and God forbid he went 0-8 or 0-10, and the crap the office had shooting his mouth off stuck. We wouldn't hear the end of it here. And let's be real. You know, Fred, all these guys that haven't panned out, like Brett Beatty was supposed to be something, the homer in his first at-bat. We keep PCA around. He's a bona fide. He's a Travis Jankowski. He's coming off the bench to pinch run. That's all he does if we keep him around. That would be his whole career.
0: So who do you want gone before I let you go? Who's the next guy to get moved? AJ Minter gone, Freddie Peralta gone. You want Clay Holmes out of here?
2: The only name I'm hanging up the phone, I'm not saying I would shop everybody, but the only name that a phone gets hung up on is for Juan Soto. Even the untradeables. If you give me a good enough package, I'm considering it, because they ain't all that either.
0: You're stuck with Juan Soto. Thanks for the call, Ross. Ross, you're stuck with Juan because Juan is hurt. Juan is going to come back. But when they lock out and they change all these rules, Juan's not opting out. He's not going anywhere. He's taking that big money from Stearns for the rest of his career. What a shame it'll be, though, because we'll never see him in the postseason again. Let's go to Rob in Trumbull, Connecticut. Rob, you're on the Fan.
3: Yeah, I'm just calling in. I really hope the Mets just tank for the rest of the season. It's kind of ridiculous at this point to think anything else. Like,
0: tank
3: just
0: for what? Number one
3: pick?
0: What do you mean tank? Just lose out?
3: Lose out. They're already giving out $10 vouchers for each ticket, you know,
0: that's
3: for the rest
0: business.
3: Of the season.
0: Yeah, you gotta do something for the fans. This has been such a debacle, such an embarrassing year, if you don't mind me saying. Like,
3: it absolute embarrassment. Probably one of the worst of all time.
0: The biggest game that the Mets can look forward to is Pete Alonso's return to Citi Field.
3: I was going to say the last one, but yeah, those are the top two for me.
0: The last one on the calendar is. But when Pete Alonso comes back, what, the 14th of September? It's lit.
3: That might be the loudest the stadium will be all season, to be quite honest. Like, it's depressing at this point. That's going to be a spark for the fans, but not for the players. I mean, at that point, it'll be way too late, but yeah.
0: They should keep selling off. It's not even about tanking and losing it. Thanks for the call, Rob. Just keep selling off. Get whatever you can get. Right? I'm looking at you, David Stearns, and your quarter zip and your smug smirk on your face, like everything is all good when this is a dumpster fire of all dumpster fires that you created. to get in somewhat of better, you know, standing with the Met fan to, like, you can't even get into good graces if you're David Stearns, but to get into somewhat of a better standing, you should be doing what Billy Epler did years ago. Selling off as many people as you could sell off to try to put, you know, prospects in this this farm system and sell people on the future. Because this didn't work. Who can you get for Bo Bichette, Luis Robert, Clay Holmes, Luke Weaver, whoever else? Brazoban, I think they thought was going to be gone today because he was giving hugs in the bullpen. Sell off. Sell off everybody. Because this is, okay, David Stern, this is your fault completely. Because if you go back, like, the Mets were a team that was in the NLCS, and then they added Juan Soto. And yes, they came up a game short of making the postseason, but you don't tear down a team that's a game short of making the postseason. What was the issue? They needed pitching. They were relying on Jonah Tong. So what he should have did was, okay, we're not going to tear this whole thing down. We're going to get arms. We're going to get pitching. Instead, he said, okay, no, this is my time to really put my fingerprints on this thing. I got no interest in paying Pete Alonso. You should have. Brandon Nimmo, he's got too long of a deal. How about Marcus Semien? Okay. Jeff McNeil, I think, would have been gone no matter what. Shouldn't have played around with Edwin Diaz. I guess in hindsight, with the injury and the cockfighting pause, like, you, it is what it is with Edwin Diaz. But, like, Devin Williams, you gave Devin Williams all that money before you even got Edwin Diaz's decision. Devin Williams has been all right, but, like, you know, he blew a bunch of games. They completely revamped this team. You know, Bo Bichette's going to play third base for the first time. And they completely revamped this team for what? They took a huge step back. They're terrible. This is an embarrassing year. This is supposed to be a year you were supposed to compete. Another year wasted of Juan Soto's prime. Right, you got Freddie Peralta. You handed him the ball for opening day. You thought it was going to be a 1-2 punch of aces, guys that were going to be in the Cy Young conversation of Freddie Peralta and Nolan McClain. I forgot they traded David Peterson. So they did start selling also. David Peterson now, Freddie Peralta, AJ Minter. Keep going. Do more. Do more. Keep going. In Beacon Falls, Connecticut. Carl, you're next on the Fan. You got it.
4: Well, on the last guy you said there, Peterson, I mean, he has had a couple decent starts. He had a really rough start when he was first traded, but, you know, he hasn't been that bad for the Cubs. I don't know what he did against the Yankees in his latest start, but I think he wasn't that bad.
0: I wouldn't be judging the trade off of how Peterson does this year, but no, he's been better as a Cub than he was for the Mets, for sure.
4: Well, I think that's the real concern is, so, like, why? Is he so good? Why is he so much better? Why are players so much better when they leave here? Why? And, like, you know, why does Jorge Polanco not know how to hit the ball anymore? Like, at all? Like, why is he even on the team? Like, how much lower are they going to let his batting average go?
0: They paid him too much. Nobody else was going to give him that money.
4: It's insane. I know, but I mean, like, send him down. I mean, like, that guy doesn't even deserve to be on the major league roster. He's got to be sent down. I don't know what his contract says, like, restriction wise, whether it could be sent down or not. But, like, I can't believe that guy, how bad he is. I mean, I took my son to the last to Thursday's game where they actually won, and I feel like we might have gone to the last Met win of the year. I mean, it feels like Benj and Ewing aren't playing as well lately, and Thornton had a kind of not a great start. Even though I've been very encouraged by what he's given us, and I do like Scott McClain. But, man,
0: we're in the dog days, Carl. Like we're about to be in the dog days where the Mets know they're not winning anything. And after this deadline, like, they're going on the road. What are guys playing for? So when you say, you know, why it's something about the uniform, I joked. I think Freddie Peralta is going to be the next guy we see. All of a sudden, he finds it again with the Rays. He takes that Met logo off his hat.
4: I don't know about that, but just, like, you know, I want to see Lindor play well down the stretch, have some pride.
0: I was going to say, got to have some pride. Play for the name on the back of the jersey.
4: I mean, can he get to 50 RBIs this year? You know what I mean? It's just like, I can't believe I'm even saying that with him because, you know, he's the guy we're heavily relying on. I desperately want Soto back because he has a clue up there at the plate, and so many of them,
0: yeah,
4: just go, they are such a frustrating watch, all of them. Even Alvarez, who had some better at bats lately, such a frustrating watch. You know, he'll walk a couple times, but then he'll chase a pitch, you know, 10 miles out of the strike zone.
0: Yep.
4: You know, making, and they all make dumb challenges. Man, Polanco's today. Oh my God.
0: Yeah, he's terrible.
4: He just throws it. He crumples up their last challenge and just throws it in the garbage. It's unbelievable.
0: No, I said he's a waste of that throwback uni. I like those Mets throwback unis they had for the 1986.
4: I love
0: that guy didn't deserve to wear one. Thanks for the call, Carl. I don't know what to tell you, Mets fans. I know what I said in the beginning of this season. I did a show maybe in like March before we really got going. I said, you know, the thing about the Mets is like what can happen will. You know, they were the opposite. The Yankees were the run it back Yankees of 2025, 2026. Run it back because we believe this team was close. Yeah, whatever now. But the Mets were like, run it back. No, we're going to go completely in a different direction and we're going to assemble an all-star team and this is going to work. And it's too many moving parts. You got injury prone players in Jorge Polanco and Luis Robert. They were hurt. And then injuries hit Juan Soto and Francisco Lindor. Bo Bichette was slow to adapt. They go back to Toronto. Bo Bichette is in the dugout weeping. I think he was feeling it like, I should have stayed. I should have tried to stay. I didn't know what I was doing. And then you get the baby Mets. Two different versions of the baby Mets. It's like Francisco Alvarez, Brett Beatty, Mark Vientos. They've all had their struggles. They all have put together an amazing low light reel in 2026. But then you do get the guys like AJ Ewing, Carson Benj, Zach Thorne, Christian Scott. Like those guys have put together some positive things, but the sum of all things, this is a mess. This is not what the Mets were expected to compete this year. I think there were odds that had them competing in the National League. Mm-mm. And that blame is on David Stearns. This was your brainchild. You put this mess together. You thought this was going to be better than what you had. 888-808-1019. I got to get to everybody on the phone, so let's break. We got people to talk lockout, school bull, Jackson Dart, Red Sox, as the Red Sox won again and swept the Dodgers. We'll talk about that. The Yankees, the Mets in my last 30 minutes. So let's take this break right now, and I'll come right back.
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0: close this thing. Cam Nahum, Keith McPherson on the Fan. Hi, good to be back with you. Told you it's a sprint, not a marathon. We're almost there. Let's run through the tape. 888-808-1019. Taking your calls until I'm out of time. Let's go to Mark in Fort Lauderdale. Hello, Mark.
1: First of all, great to have you back on the air. I love your vibe.
0: Thanks, man.
1: And the other thing is, you know, it's funny, they're talking about lockout baseball, you know, how it's affecting possibly a trade deadline, but the game's healthier than ever, Keith, financially. The San Diego Padres are the 30th largest media market in the country. It's got sold for $3.5 billion. They're worried about the home run derby being streamlined on Netflix. They made $500 million in one night for that rights fee.
0: Mm-hmm.
1: You got the only public team in baseball is the Atlanta Braves. They're a publicly listed company. They just showed a $243 million net profit. So when they talk about salary cap, I say it's not the Yankees or the Dodgers or the Cubs that's the problem. I think it's the Marlins owner, the Pirates owner, the other small team markets that are not dumping their tax money back into the product. That's what the biggest problem baseball has right now.
0: Of course. I mean, baseball is healthy. It's alive and well. Coming off the World Baseball Classic, that was a huge success. Ticket sales, right? You talk about the Home Run Derby on Netflix. I was at the Home Run Derby in Philly. I never saw a crazier ticket. I was like, this doesn't make any sense. I'm like, why? Like, the Derby started and the tickets were still available for $1,200. I'm like, this is sick. Like, even the day after, the All-Star Game was $1,400 to get into an All-Star Game. I guess they're going to cut their nose to spite their face because I feel like this is a war that has been in the making for a long time. And the owners want this salary cap. And obviously with what we're seeing here with, you know, Tarek Skubal to the Dodgers and people feeling like, even before that, people feeling like the Dodgers are just going to win. The Dodgers have this loophole. They have the TV deal. They have the deferred contracts. They have Ohtani. They have all these players like they're going to win. You know, we need to make this fair. I just think they're going to lock out December 1st and the holidays are going to come. And, you know, this thing's going to take a few months of back and forth and negotiating, and the players, they're not going to want to agree to it, but they're going to have to figure something out. So I don't want it to happen. We all want baseball, but I feel like this is a long fight that's going to happen. And if the Dodgers do win this World Series, I don't think that's going to help matters. Thanks for the call, Mark. 888-808-1019. I mean, the Dodgers aren't world beaters yet, right? That's the other thing. They still got to go out there and line up and play. You can't predict baseball. The Red Sox just went to Dodger Stadium and swept the Dodgers. The Red Sox are now 23-4 since the start of July. The Red Sox odds to make the postseason jumped from 16% to 84% from July 1st to now August 2nd. And you can thank the New York Yankees for sparking them. I'm telling you, they tried to hand the Yankees that Sunday night baseball game to not get swept. And the Yankees fumbled it and gave it right back to him. Teddy's in Yonkers on the Fan. What's up, Teddy?
2: Keith, I don't know what you think of what I'm going to say, but the Red Sox are a solid team. The change in managers has done miracles. They have starting pitching. They have Chapman, who's phenomenal. They have situational hitting. They have power. Everything except that what the Yankees don't have, except the Yankees have good starting pitching. But Keith, even with the good starting pitching, you can't keep teams down for two runs. They're not going to do that. They have to score more than two runs a game. They have to do what the Red Sox are doing, scoring four, five, six, seven runs in games. Otherwise, they're not going to win it. And my prediction, Keith, and I want to hear what you have to say, please. I predict that the Yankees will make the playoffs, but the Red Sox will win the pennant.
0: Thanks for the call, Teddy. I'm not going to tell you no. Like, I'm scared of the Red Sox. Like, they have hit a magic carpet ride here where they're on one and they're clicking. And like you say, they fired the manager at the right time. And it's worked. And I was talking before about how they don't even have the guys that were supposed to be. Like, they had a big three of Christian Campbell, Marcelo Meyer, and Roman Anthony last year. Those guys aren't there. They don't even have Garrett Crochet. But they're doing it. They're doing it. They're doing it with Caleb Duren, Rafaela. They're doing it with Yoshida, Masataka Yoshida. Like they're doing it. They're getting it done. Carlos Narvaez. That's another former Yankee catcher that's over there. I know he's not having a great year. I'm looking at the box score. I'm like, they're putting it together. Jaron Duran, obviously he's been there for years. Oh, how can I forget Wilson Contreras? The Red Sox are so hot right now. The Yankees can't take a step back. The Yankees need to keep adding pieces, get healthy. The Red Sox are on their heels. And there's a big series coming up at the end of this month in Yankee Stadium, a four-game set against the Red Sox. So, I mean, you better be keeping pace. Because, like, we're talking about the Yankees need to win a division. Before you know it, it's the Red Sox passing you. So, I'm not sleeping on what the Red Sox are. I'm not sleeping on what the Red Sox could do. I'm not happy about it. But the Red Sox fired their manager. The Red Sox, they're figuring out how to pitch. You know, like I said, it started with that series. The Yankees made, you know, Peyton Toll and forget who, Sonny Gray and Bennett. And, like, they had nothing for those guys. And that was when, like, if you would have put the Red Sox away then, I think at the time the Red Sox had, like, two home wins. They were not hitting home runs. They were down bad. They were down tremendous. And just that fast, they have new life. Just that fast, they have 60 wins. So, yep, we shall watch and see what happens there with that. Raph is in White Plains on the Fan next. What's up, man?
3: What's up, Keith? Great to hear you back on, man. Great to hear you back on.
0: Thank you, sir.
3: So, yeah, man, those guys are hot. Those guys are hot. Sonny Gray, man, he's borderline Cy Young. Man, he's crazy. And Ranger Suarez is killing it, man.
0: Good signings.
3: I didn't know he didn't start pitching until he was 15. Yeah, Suarez is killing it, man. But imagine they had found a way to get a guy like Scooble. Forget about it. As a Yankee fan, that would have scared the crap out of me, man. But the reason I'm calling is I want to hear your take. Give me the NBA comparison of the Scooble trade to the Dodgers. Today, 2026.
0: Oh, it's tough. LeBron to the Knicks. LeBron.
3: I'm driving back from Buffalo. Went to visit a friend. And I told him it's like Jalen going to the 76ers.
0: Jalen Brunson going to the 76ers. Well,
3: that's how big of a.
0: I don't know. It'd be like Wemby going to the Thunder.
3: Yeah. Yeah.
0: You know,
3: I like that one too. Yeah,
0: it's
3: man,
0: like it's got to be a champion. Thanks for the call. It's got to be a champion getting one of the best players in the league that fits a need for them. Right? That like puts them over the top. In NBA terms, that's tough. But I just in my head, I just said Wemby joining the Thunder, where they've already won a championship. Then you put him there, and it's like, okay, come on now. In the East, I don't know. Like, who joining the... I jokingly said LeBron joining the Knicks. Or you could say, like, Wemby joining the Knicks. But it's apples to oranges. We always try to do that. Oh, what's the football analogy for this? It doesn't work. What's the baseball? It doesn't work. The pitcher doesn't... You know, in the NBA, they're on the floor every game. The pitcher takes the ball every 5 days, or, you know, in a series could pitch twice. That's what we're talking about here with Tarek Skubal. I did see it's like there was some stat like this is the first time the, you know, back-to-back reigning MVP will play on the same team as the Cy Young winner. And it's like, you know, come on. Ohtani is back-to-back MVP playing with Skubal back-to-back Cy Young. Like, they're stacked. But they're not doing anything wrong. Ohtani does not have to pitch. They have way more pitching than they even need. Assuming everybody's healthy, even if they're not, the Dodgers are stacked. They got the pitching and they got the lineup. And they have the experience. They have the experience of doing it. Do I think that the Milwaukee Brewers can knock them off? No, they couldn't do it last year. Do I think the Phillies can? No. Like, who in the National League is stopping the Dodgers from getting back to the World Series? They just got swept by the Red Sox. They won't have to deal with the Red Sox until the Fall Classic. If the Red Sox continue their magic carpet ride. The Braves, I got to assume that the Braves can go toe-to-toe and stop the Dodgers. I don't know. The Cubs? No, I'm going off of they have guys, they have multiple guys with championship rings, proven commodities, and they just added Tarek Skubal, where, like, they're not losing those games with Tarek Skubal on the mound, but, hey, that's why we watch. Anything can happen. I don't want to wish injury on anybody, but injuries can happen. That ball can bounce any kind of way. Somebody could go off on a tear, and who knows? That's why we'll all be watching. It's not a foregone conclusion. Mario, Long Beach, how you doing?
4: Hey, what's going on? I see you on the air. What's going on?
0: You know, bringing it home.
4: Yeah, I got two quick points. One is about Jackson Dart, right?
0: Mm-hmm.
4: And both of these things, this information I got, happens to have, I've happened to obtain from being a retired banker, right? And so I got some information. Number one is one of my customers was a neurologist, right? And we were talking about his concussions, right? So everybody says on the Fan and all these co say, oh, but he was in the tent five times, but he only got one concussion. You know, really, when you go into the tent, right? He was telling me, 50% of what's going on is they ask you questions. If you lie on the questions, you might get away with it and you had a concussion. So just because he only got diagnosed once doesn't mean he only got one concussion.
0: He definitely had more than one concussion.
4: No, but that's all that he was, that's all that they...
0: we'll never know. That's why they make the tent private and you know, they I don't know.
4: The next one, you're going to like this one, Ohtani, right? So being a retired banker, I know how wire transfers work. I got to watch this Netflix thing. There is no way in the world anybody can call up and say you're somebody else and they do a wire transfer for $500,000.
0: Nuts.
4: That doesn't happen. You got to go in there in person. They got to see your face to do it. It's impossible.
0: It's just crazy. That amount of money, that high profile of a name, none of these people had ever heard of Shohei Ohtani before. Ipe could just pose as him every time over the phone and get that much money. Like, it's crazy. Bank of America at that.
4: Hey, listen, hypothetically, I don't want to say it happened, but this other guy took the fall for him, really, is what happened, you know?
0: He definitely took the fall for him. And even if they,
4: right.
0: Let's say this. Even if Ipe and him were gambling together and, like, Ipe had this addiction or whatever, like, to act like Shohei had no knowledge, it's just like, I don't know. For Shohei to be absolved of all of it is crazy to me.
4: And they cover it up because he's such an important – it's the same thing. Do you remember, real quick, NBA Finals, Game 4, right? Wimby had a very dirty play on Brunson, right, when mm-hmm. he went under him when he was taking the jumper. And I was able to, like, I was watching on Netflix. I was able to stop it. I took a picture of it. And you could see it's definitely intentional.
0: Yep.
4: Because he was looking right down at his foot with Wemby. Instead, he wasn't looking up to block the shot. He was looking to make sure he placed his foot right in
0: Brunson's. Yeah, but we couldn't have anything that potentially took Wemby out of the series.
4: Because he would have been out because he had the flagrant from the when he hit the
0: and
4: guy
0: that's
4: going to
0: hurt ratings and then people are going to say oh it was rigged for the Knicks and yeah whatever
4: yeah but then what happened they won the series anyway that game
0: yeah so they were always going to win that series because the Spurs were babies those kids were not ready for that type of smoke thanks for the call Mario they're always going to protect their interests it's business at the end of the day they are always going to do what makes them the most money. We all watch it as entertainment and games, and we want to see what happens, and we don't know, and we're going to wager on it, and we're going to hang on every play. They're going to protect their interests. they're going to make sure Wemby is in the... They tried their damnest to get, like they should have been swept. They tried so hard to keep Wemby in it. Like, they didn't... They were not calling things on him. He should have had text, flagrants. He played dirty. Same thing with baseball. If Ohtani loses, everybody loses. If Ohtani is out, that hurts the Dodgers. If the Dodgers are out, that hurts baseball. It was baseball's dream to have Dodgers-Yankees World Series. It was also another dream to have Dodgers-Blue Jays because the Blue Jays bring in all of Canada. Who will it be this year? The Red Sox? The next AL East team, the Tampa, like Tampa's a small market, but it could be Tampa. I think it'll be the Red Sox. If it's not the Yankees, But the Red Sox have a big fan base. They're a big draw. I could see it being the Red Sox for the, you know, for the Dodgers to three-peat. This Red Sox team that, like, the Red Sox have won championships in this modern-day era. This is the next hot Red Sox team to figure it out. Who knows? I'm not loving that storyline, but I could see it. And I also could see them doing it and us locking out. And then we start to get some questioning of Shohei Ohtani after the three World Series are won, after we're done, like after the fact. Oh, now. But it's a game of shadows. It's a league of shadows. Baseball's always been sketchy. Wasn't that long ago that the Astros were banging on a trash can, strumming on a streetlight, and all, you know, all that happened to them was nothing. Like, all those players, they were granted immunity. All those managers, A.J. Hinch, Alex Cora, right back. The guy that suffered the most was Carlos Beltran. Annette in Flushing, you're with us next. Go for it.
5: Hi, Keith. Nice hearing from you again. Really missed you.
0: Thanks for calling.
5: Okay.
0: Glad to be here.
5: Listen, my opinion, the best thing that Cohen could do for the Mets is sell the team to someone who knows more about baseball.
0: Oh, he's not going to do that. Have you been over there? They're building
5: that's
0: up.
5: That's my opinion. And then don't tell me about the farm team. It's been 40 years.
0: Yeah. But there's a casino coming and a soccer stadium.
5: Let him work his casino. And let him sell it to somebody. I'm very sorry that Alex Rodriguez didn't buy that team, even though I'm not a big fan of him. But
0: you know he knows baseball.
5: Yes, yes. And for Cohen to hire this guy and keep him on, it's probably, I remember the fever thing. And that was bad enough. That's how far back I go.
0: Well, he wanted him, and everybody said, you know, Stearns was the guy, and he waited for him and got him, and now he's going
5: to keep
0: him.
5: He doesn't have to keep him. That's what I'm saying. He doesn't have to keep him. If he sells the team, Stearns is gone.
0: Thanks for the call, Annette. But, yeah, Stearns is going to see you through the lockout and the next couple of years. Last call goes to Mike before we get out of here. Brooklyn, you're on.
6: Keith, what would you do if you had all the power in the world to prevent the lockout that seems to be inevitable now? I saw, and it's not even after the scuba trade. This is days before a story had it that the markets are predicting 71%. Yes, that there will be a lockout. So if you could wave a wand, you know, I understand that the players don't want to limit earning potential with a cap, but like, what about performance bonuses where if you get to the playoffs and you get to the World Series and you get money on top of that? I don't know. There's got to be a way, because if you don't have baseball next year, it's going to be brutal. And it's not even, you don't even have a pandemic to blame.
0: And that's the thing. There is no pandemic to blame. They are going to lock out, and it's going to take a long time. These guys aren't going to have any progress in December. Too many people will be on vacation. Then when we get into the new year, right, they're not going to make any progress before it's time for pitchers and catchers in mid-February. It's a guarantee that we're going to lock out. It's almost a guarantee that there's going to be a work stoppage and games missed. There's so many things that have changed in baseball and so many things that need to change. I think Manfred has some more tricks up his sleeve. I think the players are going to take a hard stance and the owners are going to look at it as this is our time. This is our opportunity to get this done. And obviously with the Dodgers potentially winning, thanks for the call, the Dodgers potentially winning, they're going to hope that that sways the fans to the side of the owners to say, yeah, you know, this isn't fair. The owners are right. We do need a salary cap. We do need to have competitive balance. Somebody's got to stop the Dodgers if it's not one of the 29 teams they play against. Okay, that's all I've got. And I blanked on, like, I'm like, yo, I don't even know who's coming up next. Usually you drop that plug. Oh, Tommy's coming up next at midnight. Perfect. Stay tuned for After Hours with Positive Tommy. Coming up next on The Fan in New York. 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
2: All right, let's go. Tommy Lugauer. Lugie. We have finally arrived. The trade deadline is here. The day of the trade deadline is here, and we already have some major trades that we need to discuss over the next 5 hours. But we'll start with the Yankees, who made a lot of noise on Sunday, not only winning 2 out of 3 over the Cubs, which was a well-pitched series, a playoff-like atmosphere series, and a feather in the cap of the Yankees as they finished off, which was a tough schedule on the road. Very tough. And the Yankees were able to navigate the waters and have a winning road trip. So credit to them as they come back home to play the Cardinals. But they also made a lot of news with

0: a trade that they made, and Brian Cashman deserves a lot of credit for this one, and that is Luis Garcia, who I've heard a lot of people ask questions, well, where does he fit? How does this, you know, this player figure into the Yankees' plans as far as position and things of that nature? Look, the Yankees needed to get bats. When they looked at Skubal and Miller and bats, like, that was three categories. For me, as great as Skubal is, as great as Miller is, and I still would be stunned if Miller got traded, the top priority for Brian Cashman and for the Yankees is offense, bats, because this offense is so anemic, because you have a lot of dead outs, because Grisham is giving you nothing, because the shortstop position is giving you nothing, because the catcher position has given you nothing, because Dominguez has been more style than substance, because McMahon is not giving you anything, because you don't know if Stanton or Judge are coming back, and if they do come back, you don't know what versions of Stanton and Judge you're getting. So because of all of that, offense, offense, offense needed to be top priority. Not pitching. The Yankees have a championship rotation. They have a, let's be real here, championship bullpen. Now, they've traded away a couple bullpen pieces, but they were bad bullpen pieces, so they're going to have to get an arm to replace those arms, but they're not going to get the likes of a Miller. It's a championship rotation. You didn't need Skubal. If you can't win it all with a Schlitler, with a Fried, with a Cole, it was about offense. It was about this team come October having the hitters to go toe-to-toe and beat the Rays and beat the surging, and they've been surging for a while, and they just completed a sweep of the Dodgers, Red Sox, and to get to the World Series and then take down the National League representative. You needed a catcher. You needed multiple bats, I think, in the infield, and you needed an outfield bat. And Garcia goes a long way in helping this offense. So don't worry about the fit. Cashman needed the best available bat. And Garcia, at least the way it's trending now, is going to be the best offensive player that got traded. He's having a career year. He's having an incredible season at the plate. And what I love about Garcia is he hits for a high average, and he doesn't strike out a lot. And those are two things that I've been talking about for weeks when it comes to the Yankees. When it pertains to players that Brian Cashman needed to trade for, I wanted offensive players that didn't strike out and hit for a high average. You know, Luis Arraez obviously is the poster child for that. A guy that hits well north of 300, strikes out under 50 times, you know, basically year in and year out, and he's having an all-world season as far as those categories go for the Giants. And he certainly would make a lot of sense for the Yankees. But the thing about Garcia is he's not going to hit for the average that Arraez hits for, and he's obviously going to strike out more than Luis Arraez because everybody in baseball basically does. But Garcia adds something to the table that Arraez doesn't, and that is power. So you get the combination of power, average, and lack of strikeouts. Garcia doesn't solve all your problems. His splits are staggering when it comes to facing righties and facing lefties. I don't see it as a platoon situation. I don't see him as a bench player or a guy that, when I say that, meaning there will be times where he's, you know, 50% of the time he's not in the lineup. I think he's a 70 to 80% of the time in the lineup type of player. And that includes against lefties, which he struggles against because unless things change drastically in the next 12 or so hours, and they certainly might because the Yankees do have to add a lot more bats, but the way I see it right now, you're basically getting another version of Ben Rice in the lineup. You know, all those advanced metrics, and Garcia's numbers are very favorable to Ben Rice's. And we know the type of MVP year that Ben Rice is having. Now, this idea of moving Garcia to second and Jazz to third, here's the problem. Garcia can't field. Defensively, he is not strong at all. And I don't want to weaken my infield defense, especially when I'm a team that the bread and butter is still going to be the pitching. And I want to be able to field the ball. I would have moved Jazz and still would for Arise. That I would do because Arise has become a solid, steady glove in the infield. And obviously Arise brings so much to the table offensively as far as high average and not striking out and gives the Yankees a different wrinkle. But Garcia, he's not good defensively at second base at all. So I would not do that. Garcia, to me, he's your DH. He's your first baseman. He'll play kind of multiple roles there. And he's obviously insurance for Stanton and or Judge. Like, I think Aaron Judge is coming back. I do. I know there are some Yankee fan or some Yankee or just people in general out there, conspiracy theorists or pundits that think, hey, you know, Judge is never coming back. The Yankees have been lying to us for months. I'm not sure they know more than it is that they would be lying. Same thing with Stanton. But Stanton is an aging player. And what Garcia, another good thing about him is he's under contract next year. So you're getting a guy that is entering the prime of his career. He's having a career year. You hope that this career year, of course, continues for the next couple months, but then also goes into next year. And this is a player that's on the uptick, you know, entering his 27th, as far as age-wise, season in baseball. So you not only get him for this year, you get him for next year. And this spells the end of Stanton, whether it's this year, next year. I just think the Yankees, and I don't blame them, have to be fed up with this. He's been out since April. Every summer, it's like the rest of us. It's summer vacation. It's summer sabbatical for Giancarlo Stanton. It's too much time missed. And as great as he is in October, and he's one of the great postseason performers in the history of the Yankees, and that is a strong statement, but it's an accurate statement. And that says a lot about Stanton in terms of his, how he handles the clutch, how much guts he has, and that the moments are not too big for him. But that being said, he's become a player at this stage where he's just not reliable at all. And Garcia's a guy that can be that reliable DH, play some first base. And if he has the year he has this year, you know, for the next couple months and next year, he's going to provide a lot of power for the Yankees and a high average and a guy that doesn't strike out. And Luis Garcia was obviously a huge part of that Nationals offense that is one of, if not the best offenses in all of baseball, certainly statistically. So I'm not going to get nuts with the fit. I'm not going to get nuts with, well, what would you do here? What do you do there? You platoon him with Goldschmidt. Don't worry about that. What you need to focus on is the fact that this is a big-time bat, a offense that needed a jolt, that needed a big-time bat. They need several, but it's a good start. They needed a player like Garcia who hits for a high average, doesn't strike out a lot, and he's on a heater, he's on a tear, he's having the best season of his career. And ever since June 1st, he has the most homers in baseball. He's neck and neck with Hunter Goodman. And when you add that with the type of player like Ben Rice, I mean, you are going to mash right-handed pitching. Now, Garcia against lefties, that's a whole other ballgame. He struggles mightily against them. And we know that Goldschmidt, throughout his career, has been really good against left-handed pitching. Garcia struggles against left-handed pitching. The Yankees still need to add more bats to figure out a way to take down left-handed pitching. But that's why you still have till 6 o'clock today to add more players, to add another catcher. And the buzz and the rumor mill and the momentum towards an Adley Rutschman trade seems to be building each hour here, and we'll keep you posted. This is the premier show After Hours is for breaking news on WFAN. And on a day like trade deadline day, wouldn't stun me at all in the next 5 hours that a move goes down. Another outfielder would make a lot of sense. Another infielder here would make a lot of sense. The Yankees need to come away from this deadline 24 hours from now when all the dust has settled with multiple bats, multiple impact bats, and they got off to Brian Cashman and the Yankees to a great start by trading for Garcia. Because of the power, because of the average, and because of the lack of strikeouts. And I wouldn't get hung up on where is he going to play, how are the Yankees going to go about this, and this idea of Ben Rice moving to catcher, which I was in support of over the offseason. I thought it made a lot of sense because you would have such an offensive advantage with Rice at catcher. And I wanted the Yankees to make a big play for a first baseman. That was kind of my offseason plans for them. And even at times this year, with Austin Wells struggling, which is an understatement. I mean, Austin Wells is having the worst season maybe ever of any player in baseball history. But when I thought about it, maybe not more, but deeper, I realized that especially once Stanton went down, once Judge went down, Bellinger is out. But with all these injuries, the last thing you want to do is put Ben Rice, the guy from day one here who's been your best player, especially now with Judge out of the lineup, and this season I'm saying. The last thing you want to do is put Ben Rice behind the plate and put him at risk of getting injured. It's just not worth it. It's not. And Jack Curry on Sunday shot down any sort of thought and feeling that Ben Rice would now move behind the dish because you have Luis Garcia to be the role of Ben Rice as far as that lefty first base DH option. The Yankees are going to trade for a catcher. They're going to get a professional catcher in the next 12 to 15 hours. Whether it's Rushman, whether it's somebody else. And I mean, Jeffers feels less and less likely only because the Twins are playing great baseball. And that's the thing with not only the weaker American League, but also with the expanded postseason is you don't really know for a lot of teams until a couple of days before whether they're going to be buyers or sellers or stay putters because things can change on a dime. They can change that quickly. This has been a little bit of a longer burn or a slower burn, so to speak, but the Red Sox, by all accounts, felt like they were going to be sellers. They had already fired their manager. Their season seemed lost. And all of a sudden, they got a spark. They went on a massive winning streak. They just swept the Dodgers. And right now, the Boston Red Sox are the best team in baseball. Or certainly the hottest. And they are a force to be reckoned with. And as much as the Yankees are looking up and worried about catching Tampa, they also have to be worried about Boston, who is now right on their heels and are showing zero signs of slowing down. And that's why if you're Brian Cashman, you have to be very active here at the deadline. You have to address this offense, this struggling offense, and so far, so good. Because you got what could be the best available bat. And that was the right way to address this deadline. Not to get the best available starting pitcher, not to get the best available relief pitcher, but to get the best available bat. And then work your way from there with more bats. An outfielder, a catcher, and really you can get another infielder. There's a lot of dead weight on the Yankees that needs to be out of here. Grisham stinks. Dominguez, you know, maybe he needs a change of scenery. He's still 23 years old. McMahon is a backup. The shortstop situation is what it is. You know how I feel about Volpe. I said the Yankees should either send him down, cut him, just get rid of him. Caballero, the bloom has come off the rose a little bit. And if the Yankees could upgrade massively at shortstop, they're not going to get Pena now, and I don't know if the Astros are ever going to trade him anyway to the Yankees, but if you could have got Jeremy Pena, where do you sign for that? But if somehow the Yankees could get their hands on a Luis Arraez, that to me, and it's going to cost a pretty penny, even though Arraez is on a deal that ends at the end of the year, what are the Giants basically folding up shop and they're not going to be a franchise next year? They could extend him. They could sign him. They could keep him. So I understand about having a high asking price, but perhaps that drops a little bit from now until 6 p.m. And if it does and it becomes a situation where the Yankees are comfortable, that's where I would move Jazz to third. And Jazz does have experience at third base. But I would not move Jazz to third for Garcia at second base because Garcia stinks at second. And I don't want to hurt myself defensively. Especially when my bread and butter is my pitching staff. 888-808-1019 is the phone number to call. It is after hours. It is Loogie in the late night here on The Fan. We will start off with your calls on the Yankees, on the trade deadline. We will get into the Mets in the next hour as they have moved on from Freddie Peralta. They also traded AJ Minter over the weekend. They will likely be busy over the next 12-plus hours. We'll get into Tarek Skubal and a trade that rocked baseball as he was sent to the Dodgers. We'll get into the other deals that went across the board here over the weekend and potential moves that could be on its way. That'll be over the first few hours here on After Hours as trade deadline day has arrived. 888-808-1019. That is the phone number to call. Tommy Lugauer, Lugie in the Late Night here on The Fan.
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New York City, Tommy Lugauer, Lugie. It is After Hours here on The Fan, 888-808-1019. That is the phone number to call as we have reached trade deadline day. The deadline is 6 p.m. Eastern time today. So quick math, that is about 16 hours, a little under from now. And we already had a very busy weekend that had a lot of implications locally, as Luis Garcia is now a Yankee, Camilo Duvall, and you knew Camilo Duvall's days with the Yankees were numbered. The doubleheader they played against the Pirates, but they had a doubleheader, and it was the second game of that, and the bullpen was completely fried, and they did not go to Duvall. And I was like, all right, in like a save situation late in the game, and I was like, all right, Duvall is done. You could just tell his days were numbered. He wasn't going to be a Yankee very much longer. Look, when it comes to bullpen arms, it's hard to crush general managers for failures of those type of guys, unless it's, you know, you trade for a great closer and the guy struggles. But even then, I mean, you know, you would expect the guy to be amazing. And it's hard to give them praise if they're awesome because it's so unpredictable. And Duvall had success with the Giants, but he was an utter nightmare with the Yankees. And you could tell his days were numbered and that this team was going to move on from him. And that's exactly what they did, trading him to Pittsburgh. Bird also part of the trade for Luis Garcia Jr. So you have two relievers on their way out, which means the Yankees are going to have to add an arm. They're going to have to sort of replace those guys, although Weathers, Warren could go to the pen. But I still think the Yankees are going to come away with a reliever before it's all said and done here over the next 16 hours. But more offense is definitely on the way. A catcher is on the way. Potentially another infielder is on the way. Another outfielder, or a outfielder, I think would be on the way.

0: And I brought this name up last week. To me, if the Yankees can get their hands on, and I would consider a long shot, but if you can get George Springer, to me, he's been a Yankee killer. We all know that. He's played in a million big games. He's got a million big hits. He's got championship DNA. And as hot and as big of a year as Garcia is on, he's on an extreme heater. He's having a career year. He's been mashing. His advanced stats are very similar to Ben Rice's, to give you an idea the type of year Garcia is having. He has crushed right-handed pitching, Garcia has. But, and there's always a but here, and this is for any player that comes over to New York, you never know how he's going to handle the bright lights, the big moments, the big spots, October. You don't know that. You just, it's a true unknown. Now, Springer, we don't know about New York, but we do know he has handled it in two different cities as far as World Series. He is a winner. He is a clutch player, Springer is. And as much as it's a long shot, I would do everything in my power to try to get him in here. Now, I heard a name last week, Jorge Soler. I mean, that's a guy that strikes out way too much, hits for a low average. Doesn't do it for me. Ramos from the Giants is solid. You know, he was an all-star last year. That's a good little pickup. Now, the interesting thing about Tyrone Taylor, I read something today that he doesn't want to get traded. You know, Tyrone Taylor is just, he's such an easy guy to root for. Glue guy, lunch pail guy. Like him a lot. And he would make sense for the Yankees. We talked about this with a caller last week. It was actually one of the last calls I took on Thursday, the final after hours of the week. Might have even actually been the last call we took. But the Mets and Yankees could make a million different trades here. They have so many pieces that I think both teams would want to acquire. It's just those teams, you know, the Yankees and Mets don't make a lot of trades in their histories with each other. So the likelihood of it is extremely unlikely. And oh, by the way, we'll get to the Mets coming up in the next hour, but I had to chuckle at this because there was so much made about the list of players that are untouchable for the Mets and how Francisco Lindor wasn't on it. And then a week later, another list came out of untouchable players in the Mets, and Francisco Lindor's on the list. He was always on the list. But we'll get into the Mets coming up next hour. Freddy Peralta is gone. He is going to Tampa. So there are ties there, obviously, to the Yankees as the Yankees are chasing the Rays in the division. 888-808-1019 is the phone number to call. And we'll keep our eyes peeled here because Adley Rutschman talks as far as getting traded from the Orioles to the Yankees. The momentum towards that happening has really heated up over the last few hours. And obviously that can break at any moment. And it would give the Yankees a professional catcher. So, and I would, you know, the list of catchers for the Yankees has grown shorter and shorter and shorter and shorter here. Langelier's out for the year. Hunter Goodman in all likelihood not getting moved. Jeffers now unlikely getting the move. So the list is shrinking. Now, Rutschman's a name we've heard for weeks, and the Orioles have kind of made it clear that they're going to move him. But still, they might do an American League East tax. And I don't blame them, by the way, if the Orioles do that. They would be idiots not to do that. They should tax the Yankees. You're trading within your division. A young player, too. So I would definitely add a tax on that if I was Baltimore. And perhaps that's what's stalling these trade talks. But I would expect, unless things completely fall apart, which it could, for Rutschman to be here. And if not, someone will be here. And anybody the Yankees trade for at catcher is a upgrade over the slop that they've put out there this year. 888-808-1019 is the phone number to call. Let's head out to Robbie in Phoenix. He joins us first here on the show.
1: Morty,
0: what's going on, Robbie?
1: Morty.
0: Morning to you, Robbie.
1: They need to do a lot more. I would get a rise. Mm-hmm. That would be my second one. Let me ask you, how desperate do you think the Padres are to get rid of players?
0: I don't think they're as desperate as people have made them out to be.
1: Why not make a phone call and get and ask for Machado?
0: Yeah,
1: what
0: I mean, you certainly could do
1: that.
0: Nothing would hurt to make the phone call. I don't think there's any phone call, Robbie, that would hurt. And I think that, look, the Yankees' weakness here has been well documented. We've known about it for a while. So I would imagine, Robbie, that Brian Cashman has been on the phone now for weeks calling every team in baseball and essentially asking, hey, is this guy available? What would it take to get this guy? And then within the parameters of their comfort, the Yanks would sort of pull the trigger on that. And obviously they need a dance partner. The other team has to agree to move on. But I know a lot has been made about Mason Miller. I wouldn't see the Padres moving off him because he's under team control for a lot of years.
1: Right. I would go for Springer, too, because he is a gamer. But huge. I want to ask you, what do the Yankees have to do to make this team Aaron Boone proof? That's my main concern. How could they make this team Aaron Boone proof where even he can't screw this up?
0: Well, even though I wouldn't have done it, if we're playing in the parameters of the Robbie and Phoenix Aaron Boone proof, they would need to trade for Skubal, which obviously is not going to happen anymore because he went to the Dodgers. They would have to trade for Mason Miller, and they would have to get Stanton and Judge back, fully back to where they are, you know what I mean, or where they were, I should say, and then add about three or four bats. So you'd have to have the perfect, I would say, trade deadline to be Aaron Boone-proof. Because you know what, though, Robbie? If the season ended today, you're playing the Red Sox, and I don't know if an Aaron Boone, even though he got him last year, I don't know if that would be an Aaron Boone-proof type of series when you're playing the hottest team in baseball in the playoffs.
1: Right, and here's the thing. There's no way that Aaron Boone could have done what Chad Tracy's doing right now. No way. No way. I think Boone
0: Let me ask you this, Robbie. Would you rather have Aaron Boone or Dick Tracy manage the Yankees?
1: Oh, Dick Tracy.
0: Yeah, that makes sense. Yeah.
1: Anyone but him. He would mess up the 98 Yankees. I would really get a rise. I would try to get Springer. I would do my best to make this Aaron Boone proof.
0: By the way, Robbie, if they got both of those players, if they got both of those players along with Garcia, that would be a phenomenal deadline from Brian Cashman. Like, phenomenal. You got three major offensive upgrades in Arise, Garcia, and Springer. That would be, I think, a slam dunk, A++ trade deadline for Cashman. Would it make them, like you said, Aaron Boone proof? You know what it is, Robbie? And I just think you got to see it in October first before I could say, hey, this is Aaron Boone proof. Meaning he's just going to have to exercise these demons. Unfortunately, I don't think you can make a team Aaron Boone proof. He's got to, at some point, push all the right buttons and be that manager in October. That, because even the Dodgers, you know, Dave Roberts still has to push the right buttons in order for that team to win back-to-back championships.
1: Yeah, but I trust Dave Roberts more than him.
0: No, but my point is though, at some point, the manager is going to have to do something. You can't just sort of literally kind of erase him from the equation. Even if you have this team that is unstoppable and great, and in your words, Aaron Boone proof, Boone is still going to have to do something in October in a positive manner to win a championship. Like, he can't, if he screws up, you know, even a great team can get screwed up. Like you said, he could screw up the 98 Yankees.
1: Right, but I mean, he makes Inspector Clouseau look like Scotland Yard's finest.
0: I got to be honest with you. That one went over, and I love you, Robbie. That one went a little over my head.
1: But you're that old.
0: No, not old, but I like to think sometimes I can be old school. Now, what would you say, Scotland Yard, Scotland's finest?
1: Yes, Scotland Yard's finest.
0: And then what was the first thing that you said? What was the first thing they make?
1: Inspector Clouseau of the movie The Pink Panther.
0: Oh, Pink Panther.
1: Inspector Clouseau.
0: Got it. Yeah.
1: Yes. Yes. He makes him look like a genius.
0: Let me ask you this. Would you rather have a Panther or Aaron Boone manage the Yankees?
1: Oh, a Panther.
0: Panther, yeah. Yeah. Well, because a Panther would strike fear in the heart of the players because there would be accountability because he could, in theory, you know, eat them if they struggle.
1: Right, yeah. Right. Something. So I'm very nervous right now. I really hope he does good work on the trades and gets some quality people.
0: Well, so far, so good, Rob, and I appreciate the call. Oh, by the way, how's everything going? The wife is still in Toronto for the next couple months?
1: Until September.
0: Until
1: September 28th.
0: Yes, and you call her once a week for a grand total of 35 seconds, correct?
1: Yes.
0: Smart man. You know, that's really, Robbie, not only were you the first person on this radio station in the great history of this radio station, Robbie in Phoenix was the first person to call up saying that Aaron Boone didn't know what he was doing and should be fired. Now, for many of you out there, perhaps it took 1 year, 2 years, 3 years. Maybe you're not even there yet. For Robbie in Phoenix, it took three games. It took one series. But that's all Robbie, who's a visionary, much like me. He saw the future, and he saw what the Yankee future was going to be with Aaron Boone. And Robbie, before the iceberg came, wanted to sway the other direction and get away from that iceberg. So not only is Robbie a visionary, but he should teach seminars on how to have a successful marriage. Because what Robbie in Phoenix, this setup he's got right now, where his wife is literally in Canada visiting their in-laws, or his in-laws, Robbie's in-laws, her family, for months. And Robbie doesn't have to pull an ET and phone home. He calls his wife up once a week and talks to her for 35 seconds. When, let's be real, fellas, do you really need more than 35 seconds? In more ways than one? I mean, that should be enough. That covers about everything. 35 seconds in and out. But to Robbie, and Robbie obviously is the world's biggest Aaron Boone hater. And I think Aaron Boone has done a really good job this year. I actually think this is Aaron Boone's finest hour as Yankee manager. This is the best regular season managerial job that Aaron Boone has done in his tenure with the Yankees. When you consider the injuries, when you consider the obstacles, when you consider the lack of offense, obviously being without Judge for an extended period of time, Stanton an extended period of time, Freed for an extended period of time, now Bellinger out for an extended period of time. That's a lot to deal with. And it's a credit to Aaron Boone and the culture of this team for where the Yankees are at. Now, two things can be true. Regular season is one thing. October is a totally different animal. Aaron Boone has proven to be a really good, if not at times great, regular season manager. And what I mean by that, because look, we could say, well, what about that Sunday in April? And you could pick apart every single manager and the mistakes they made. I'm talking about the consistency that the Yankees have had under his watch. They're a machine. They win year in and year out in the regular season. So I think as far as the 162, Aaron Boone and this Yankee team have it down to a science. But October, totally different animal. And that's where Aaron Boone is going to have to exercise the demons. There are a lot of ghosts that Aaron Boone is going to have to get rid of. There are a lot of bad spirits that Aaron Boone, as far as October goes, that he is going to have to exercise. There's going to have to be some sort of exorcism, because as great as I think Boone has had as far as managerial this regular season, he's still got a lot to prove when it comes to October. Let's head out to Greenwich. Paulie joins us here on After Hours. It is Tommy Lugauer, Lugie in the Late Night. What's going on, Paulie?
2: Hey, Tommy. How you doing? How was your weekend?
0: Great. Hopefully yours was as well.
2: Good. Did you ever get that thing I gave you?
0: No, and I was just talking about it with Connor, one of the producers here. None of us seem to know where it is. Now, I will go on a deeper search for it, and maybe it got lost somewhere in translation. Have you gotten any sort of notification that it didn't get delivered?
2: No, I'm going to go back to the post office. I know it went to the 10th floor. That's all I know.
0: Okay, so it's up here then. Then let me double back with our mailing room, because it's not in like my mailbox, or it's not in the newsroom where I sit. So it perhaps the mail room went to come find me, but you know what? I'm not here during the day, and it's back in their spot. I'll double back on that, but yeah, you could check on your end, but I'm sure it's somewhere around here. It's just I can't find it right now.
2: I appreciate that. So I want to talk about Aaron Boone, right? Everybody's killing Boone, right? Oh, I'd rather have this guy. He stinks. Get rid of him, right? Now, this is the best pitching staff he's had since he's been a manager.
0: Yep.
2: That's number one.
0: Yep.
2: Two, I want anybody to name another manager that can manage the Yankees the way he did this year with almost six automatic outs on the team and all the injuries.
0: He's done a great job.
2: If you want to get rid of him, who are you going to put there? It doesn't matter.
0: Yeah, I mean, listen, Aaron Boone has done a really good job. I don't think this is the season to necessarily criticize him. And like I was just saying, when it comes to October, we're going to see if Boone can sink or swim. Because you know what? Brian Cashman, I believe, I'm confident, here at the deadline, is going to do everything in his power to improve this offense. Now, as far as Stanton and Judge coming back, there's nothing that Brian Cashman or Aaron Boone can do about that. It's either those players are going to be ready or they're not. The Yankees have to operate, I think, over the next 12 hours like they're not going to be back. I just think that's a smart way to go about things. But when it comes to October and with this roster that is out there now, I think Cashman will do his job over the next 12 hours. He will improve this offense. And then it's on Aaron Boone with this great pitching staff and an improved offense and hopefully a Stanton and Judge back. it's up to Aaron Boone to get across the finish line. But he hasn't been able to do that yet.
2: And Lugie, one more thing. I know you got a lot of callers. Mm-hmm. I know Schoolboy went to the Dodgers. They got a great team. Mm-hmm. I get it. But you still got to play the game, right? Look at the Lakers with the Pistons. No, yep. Nobody thought that the Pistons could beat Kobe and Shaq. They got swept.
0: Well, look at last year. And look, it's almost as doesn't count. And, you know, it's horseshoes and hand grenades. But the Blue Jays had the Dodgers on the ropes, not once, but twice last year. Now, the Dodgers, to their credit and championship DNA, they were able to pull through in both of those games. But they're not unbeatable. They're not, you know, immune to losing. They can be taken down. They can be dethroned. But I can understand also where people are frustrated, obviously, by what they're doing. But they are still working within the parameters of baseball. And we'll see ultimately what the ramifications are of that. But I agree with you, Paul. I thought the same thing over the weekend when Scuba went there. I said, you know what? Then why don't we just end the season? Why bother playing any more games? It's over. Just hand him the trophy.
2: And Tommy, I listen to you every time you're on the field, and I want you to tell you a pleasure. And
0: thank you.
2: You know, God bless you. Have a good night. And you are the best.
0: Same to you. God bless you as well, Paul. I appreciate the call. 888-808-1019 is the phone number to call. It's time for the Fan Focus. And the Fan Focus for me is the trade deadline from a Yankees perspective. I thought it got off to a great start by trading Camilo Duvall, addition by subtraction, cutting dead weight. Like, Duvall was, when I start making a list of players that need to be gone, Duvall was certainly near the top. Jake Bird was there as well. He is gone as part of the Luis Garcia Jr. trade. I never know whether to add the Jr. there and there because, you know, this is a wrestling thing, but it always bothers me that WWE doesn't call Rey Mysterio Jr. Rey Mysterio Jr. And I know it's they have these things, but that, it's he's Rey Mysterio Jr. But they have to call him Rey Mysterio. It's like, well, but he was Rey Mysterio Jr. for years, establishing his name. So I never know whether does the guy want a Jr., does he not want a Jr.? But Jake Bird was a part of that trade. So you got rid of two, obviously, awful bullpen arms. Guys that were sort of roadblocks for younger relievers that could have gotten opportunities. Grisham, to me, needs to go. Dominguez, I'm about fed up with. Volpe needs to go. Wells needs to go. And even if that by to go means severely, severely limiting their playing time. There's just so much dead weight on the Yankees. McMahon is a backup. He shouldn't be the starting third baseman. And I like the idea of trading for a rise and moving Jazz to third. I do like that. I don't like the idea of putting Garcia at second base because he can't field and moving Jazz to third base. That I would not do. And I would not sort of, and I know Goldschmidt hasn't been hitting, but Goldschmidt was great early in the year. There was no shot he was going to continue to be that player. He's a guy that is, yes, a borderline Hall of Famer, but an aging player. And if see Goldschmidt hold up for 162 was just never going to happen. But he can still be valuable. He's still excellent defensively, Goldschmidt is. He can still hit lefties, which is and hit him at a very high clip when going well. And that is still a major thing that the Yankees and Brian Cashman are going to have to address here from now until 6 p.m. is adding right-handed bats, improving your team against left-handed pitching. Because you don't know if you're getting Stanton back. In fact, this Garcia trade makes me think that Stanton's days are virtually numbered, if not over at this point, with the Yankees. And Garcia is kind of the replacement for that. Getting a Judge back, you know, those are the things that are going to help you, obviously, against lefties. But you also have to operate over the next day and a half, or half a day, I should say, before the deadline, in the sense of, hey, those two guys, Stanton and Judge, might not be back. 888-808-1019 is the phone number to call. Let's go to Sean in Old Bridge, New Jersey. What's up, Sean?
3: Logan!
0: What's happening?
3: I'm doing all right. I hope you had a blessed weekend as I did.
0: I did.
3: That is good to hear. And when I heard about the Scoobal trade, oh my goodness, I was a little bit shocked, to be honest, because and think
0: yeah, but nothing at this point, Sean, when it comes to the Dodgers, should shock you. Nothing. They have gotten to a point here where they are just They got the cheat code. Yeah, they got the cheat code. So when it comes to star players and adding more star players, nothing really shocks me when it comes to the Dodgers. I know, Sean, you're not alone. There are people that are in your camp where they're shocked when the Dodgers do something. It's like the Dodgers don't wake up and go, well, we've won two in a row, we're good. No, they want to win a third in a row. They, as long until there is major changes potentially as far as the salary cap, they are going to continue to operate like this. They're not going to stop. So there's really no end in sight as far as like heading into this deadline for the Dodgers to change the way they go about doing business.
3: Yeah, and five aces, that's just plain nasty. Oh, my goodness.
0: Yeah, and they've had a million injuries, too, but because of their depth and because of their talent and because of everything they got going on, the Dodgers haven't skipped a beat at all. But they have dealt with certainly a lot of injuries in their pitching staff.
3: Yeah. And before I get to my point, a small question really fast. Yeah. Has there been past callers that have agreed with what I've mentioned or said a couple times whenever I reached out to you?
0: What is that supposed to mean? I love you, Sean, but I'm not sure where you're going with that.
3: No, I'm
0: meaning,
3: saying,
0: are there callers that react to stuff that you say to me and agree with your takes?
3: No, agree to my points.
0: I don't think so, no. But I don't know if most callers don't react to other callers' takes, though.
3: Oh, okay. So, anyway, so to the task at hand. So the Yankees did their part, which is good. They got rid of Bird, which is also a good thing.
0: Yep.
3: Because you needed to, and they got Garcia. So I'm actually interested and curious to see how he does for the infield. So, but you still got time. Still got to get some more arms. I'm also keeping track on my phone too for any trades.
0: Yeah, this is a tough night to go to bed. Now, I don't have a choice, but, I mean, anything could happen in the wee hours. I mean, a Rutschman trade to the Yankees could happen. A massive deal could happen, especially with a West Coast team. You know, there's only so many hours left here before the deadline is 6 p.m. So, I mean, do the math. It's not a long way to go here. So anything could happen any minute, and that's why it's tough to go to bed because you could miss something.
3: Yeah, that is definitely true. And you mentioned something about Rey Mysterio earlier before you came to me. The junior part, I think he took that out when he came to WWE.
0: He did, but I wonder out loud if it was WWE that wanted him to take that out and not Rey himself.
3: I'll have to decipher that, actually.
0: Yeah, because that would be very much sort of in the WWE. They call their fans, you know, the universe, you know, you can't be a junior, you know, that's what they do. And obviously me being a huge WCW fan, I was a huge Rey Mysterio Jr. fan, so I always think of him as Rey Mysterio Jr. The same thing with a Ron Killings. I don't think of him as R-Truth, I think of him as Ron Killings. But I might be in the minority on that type of stuff, Sean. But when I see players come over and they have a junior attached to it, you know, do you go Luis Garcia Jr.? Do we call him Luis Garcia? You know, where do you go with that junior? I think, you know where I'm going to go with this, Sean? Either way. Yeah. You know, at one time I'm going to say junior, another time I'm not going to say it. So that way it doesn't become, you can just call him Garcia, that way it doesn't become redundant.
3: Yeah, that's going to be one thing. And I think another wrestler, they kind of did it once, maybe with Ted DiBiase's son.
0: They might have done that too. But yeah, taking the junior stuff out is just, we don't have to get on a wrestling tangent. But yeah, and when it comes to the junior, the thing about Luis Garcia, you just want him to mash. And he certainly can mash righties. He's having a career year. He is a major bat. So kudos to Cashman for this move. Fit-wise, it's a head-scratcher, but you can't worry about that. What the Yankees need is offense, and it's the first piece to perhaps a larger puzzle, a larger story. Let's see what happens. Yankees certainly are going to add a catcher. I think they should add an outfield bat. I think they should add another infielder, probably a bullpen arm, because they've dealt a few arms over the last couple days. But let's see what Cashman has up his sleeve on Monday. Let's see what he has up his sleeve today. And then we can really surmise and grade and break down what the Yankees now have going forward. And if you choose to think that Stanton and Judge are coming back, totally understand that positivity. Not going to rain on your parade. I think the Garcia move tells me that they're at least shaky on one of those players coming back. If you said to me, hey, is it going to be Judge or Stanton that returns to the lineup this season? I would say it's going to be Aaron Judge. I'm not buying that Stanton is coming back. I'm not. And I'm sure the Yankees are fed up with it. How could they not be at this point? as great as he's been in October, it's just too much of a liability. It's just too much of a risk injury-wise. The availability isn't there, and you need

0: that availability. When you can't have a guy that's out since April, and you could even hear it in Aaron Boone's voice last week when he was getting testy with reporters that he doesn't want to be asked about it anymore, because I'm sure they're just like, we don't know what to tell you when it comes to Stanton. There's only so many different ways I can say he's getting better. It's all right in front of us. He should be back in a reasonable amount of time. There's no timetable. And it's just this song and dance every single day. And obviously with the infusion of new players here with this deadline, it should take a little bit of the focus away from Judge and Stanton as far as their returns. But still, it's that cloud over the franchise. But the more bats you add, it at least allows you to say, hey, if Stanton doesn't come, Judge is a different animal, obviously, because he's so great. But it allows you to say, you know what? If Stanton doesn't come back, at least we have Luis Garcia now. If they can get a George Springer, hey, we got Springer. If they can get an Arise, hey, we got Luis Arise. And that helps soften a blow of Stanton not returning to the lineup this year. And then we see if those players, we know Springer can, but we'll see if those players can be October performers like Stanton can be. You'll never know until they get there, especially under the bright lights of New York City in the Bronx wearing pinstripes, which is a totally different form of pressure that you just don't know if a guy has it in him until he gets there. I'm going to find out quick about Garcia, because he's going to be playing in big games for the next 2 months. Because not only are the Yankees trying to win the division, they're trying to catch the Rays, but they're also trying to keep the Red Sox at an arm's length, which is going to be very, very difficult to do as the Red Sox completed a sweep over the Dodgers. Everybody wants to talk about the Dodgers ruining baseball. Well, Boston took them to the woodshed this weekend. And the Red Sox are the hottest team in baseball. And you could argue right now, if it was October, the Red Sox are winning the World Series. Because of the momentum they have and the pitching. And sometimes it's just your year. Sometimes you're on that magic carpet. And the Yankees want no part of Boston getting into the... But Lugie, they beat him last year, okay? They want no part of another team from the American League East entering the October discussion. They don't. They want central teams in there, the Yankees do. They want teams out west in there. Houston's an interesting team, too. They've been playing great baseball as well. And they've become, see, this is the sort of environment we have now in baseball. A team looks like a seller. Houston looked awful. And they had injuries. Hader was out. Pena was out. They've gotten both of the, Hader's been unbelievable. Pena's been unbelievable. And all of a sudden now, Houston, which looked like a team that might cash their chips in, all of a sudden the Astros are in first place. They're going to be buyers, probably. How could they not be? They're certainly not going to be sellers. And we know this isn't your older brother's Houston Astros, but they're still Houston. And when the Yankees see Houston in October, so I think they've handled them in the regular season lately, but in October, that's still a team that had their number for years and years and years. 888-808-1019 is the phone number to call. It is After Hours. It is Tommy Lugauer. Lugie here in the late night. We'll continue to take your calls on the trade deadline. We'll mix the Mets into the conversation coming up in the next hour as they have dealt Freddy Peralta. They have dealt AJ Minter. Who is next to be dealt by the Mets and David Stearns today? We'll talk about that. And we will get into more of the Tarik Skubal and the Dodgers and everything going on potentially with a looming lockout next year and the impact the Skubal trade might have on that. So there's a lot of baseball coming up in the next couple hours. It is After Hours. It is Tommy Lugauer. The phone number is 888-808-1019. Lugie in the late night here on The Fan.
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0: After hours, it is also trade deadline day here in baseball. 888-808-1019. It's been a very active weekend. A lot of local implications, including the Mets trading Freddie Peralta to the Rays. And we'll get into the Mets and the deal of Peralta to Tampa. Minter also on his way out over the weekend and what could be next. But we'll stick with your calls now with the Yankees as they have also made a big splash on Sunday. Luis Garcia, a huge bat, a guy having a career year. His advanced stats are right there with Ben Rice this season, just to give you an idea of how good Garcia has been. Now, his splits are jarring, to say the least. He is unbelievable, Garcia is, against right-handed pitching, and brutal against left-handed pitching, which calls into sort of, okay, is he in a platoon spot with Goldschmidt? Would Rice move to catcher? Okay, Rice is not going to catcher. I mean, Jack Curry basically confirmed that. Goldschmidt's still going to play, but I don't see a 50-50 split. Garcia's also insurance for guys if they don't come back. You added a great bat here. And a guy having a great year. That's probably the better way to say it. Because Garcia throughout his career, I wouldn't say great. But this year, he's been great. And even if it's an outlier, you hope the outlier remains for the next couple months. And he's under contract for next year. But at this point, the Yankees just have to add bats and then figure out what to do with them. Because they need offense. And there might not be a lot of offensive or position players that get dealt here in the next 16 hours. So you got to jump on a guy if he's out there and he can help you win ball games and help your offense, your anemic offense. And Garcia can do that. It doesn't solve your problem against lefties, but that's where you got to get another couple, you know, you got to get a right-handed bat in the outfield or maybe a right-handed bat in the infield. I mentioned George Springer's name a lot over the last 7 days. It's a long shot, I think, but if the Yankees can pull that one off, if Brian Cashman can pull that one off, that would be a major addition because of his postseason prowess, because of his big game prowess, because he's a gamer, because of that DNA, his championship DNA, and a guy that, hey, look, he can handle the lights when he plays the Yankees because he's been a Yankee killer throughout his career. So he's not intimidated by these settings, that's for sure. 888-808-1019 is the phone number to call. Let's head out to Ramtown, New Jersey. Mike joins us here on After Hours. It is Tommy Lugauer. What's going on, Mike?
1: Hey, what's up, Big Loogie?
0: Hey, what's up?
1: Hey, I'm doing well. Just wanted to speak to you real quick about the Yankees. Mm-hmm. You know, I know they're making their trade line deals and Cashman's involved and all that stuff. But I know people are hating on the Dodgers, you know, for getting Skubal.
0: Yeah.
1: But what prevents the Yankees from getting Skubal?
0: Nothing, unless nothing, but there are people out there, I'm not one of them, that believe there is collusion going on and that the owners want a cap, and if the Dodgers win another championship, they will have public, you know, opinion on their side or the public backing on their side in this sort of war against the Players Association, and there will be a cap. So there are people out there that think there's collusion going on.
1: There's going to be a backlash from the owners, and there's going to be backlash from the players.
0: From the public.
1: Now,
0: though, it's really the public backlash with stuff like
1: Skubal. Well, yes, I'm part of the public. I don't like it either. However, what is to stop the Yankees from parting with George Lombard?
0: Nothing.
1: Who's never played a major league game in his life, who could turn into the next Anthony Volpe.
0: We don't know.
1: Give him up to get Tarik Skubal, the best pitcher in baseball.
0: Well, that's
1: there's nothing stopping you from doing that.
0: That's the thing,
1: from
0: though.
1: Trading to a what if to a what is.
0: Right. But like I said, if there is collusion, then there's nothing the Yankees can do. But if there isn't, then anybody can go get him.
1: That is a good point. Now, where would the collusion come from? It would come from
0: the
1: Manfred, or would it come from
0: the
1: Guggenheims?
0: No, the owners.
1: Where would it come from?
0: From the owners. They would just collude to get the Dodgers to be the best team so that there's this public outrage so that when they go to the tables for this potential lockout, that they would have the support of the public. they would win the public
1: vote.
0: Okay,
1: you know what? That does make sense with the upcoming CBA. That does make sense.
0: I don't. I'm just giving you what's out there. I don't buy into that. I really don't. I'm more with your camp where, you know what? Everybody wants to cry about the Dodgers, but you know what? They are working within the confines of the rules. They are doing everything that you wished any of your owner of your teams would do. They are spending. Yeah. They deferred money. You want to call it a loophole, whatever it is, but they have cracked the system, and who wouldn't want their team to be doing something like that?
1: Well, if you can crack a loophole, that means you have smarter people working in your organization. Right. That means they cracked the loophole.
0: Yeah. Well, they also have players willing to defer money. You know, Ohtani deferred his contract. Not a lot of superstars want to do that. It's the old, hey, I won the lottery. Do you want it all now, or do you want it, you know, $1 million a year for the next 100 years? Most people take the big check right out of the gate.
1: Now the one thing I will say is when you have like, oh, Dominguez was absolutely no trade. Oh, Spencer Jones was a no trade. Volpe was a no trade. What have those guys done?
0: Nothing.
1: Why is Lombard a no trade?
0: Well, Lombard, like, he hasn't had an opportunity. Lombard
1: has get a proven major leaguer from a guy who may be something or may not be something for a guy who actually is something.
0: Always take the proven commodity over the prospect. The thing about Lombard, though, is that you haven't seen it yet. Where those other guys, you have. You know, Spencer Jones, you haven't seen a lot of, but you've seen now Dominguez for a while here and Volpe for a while.
1: We haven't seen it, so we don't know that it exists.
0: Right, but I'm saying with Lombard, he could be great, he could not be great, but he at this point is just a prospect. So if you could get Scooble for Lombard, you'd do it in a nanosecond.
1: Yeah, so
0: doesn't mean the Tigers wanted him.
1: Before we even get to the table, why is Lombard off the table?
0: We don't know that he's off the table. I don't think he necessarily is. I think if the right trade came along and the right player came along, a Mason Miller, a Scooble, something like that, the Yankees would be willing to part with Lombard.
1: Okay. All right. I got you. Tommy, thank you. You do a great job. I love you on the overnight. You know, you were a great producer on the midday. I'm happy you got your own show. I know you will ascend even further. I love your happy attitude. I love the positive Tommy. I've been listening forever, and I just want to say God bless and good luck.
0: Thank you. Appreciate the kind words there, Mike. 888-808-1019 is the phone number to call. Yeah, that's out there, that collusion stuff. I am not in that camp. I just... Maybe it's that I don't want to believe that it's true. But there are, and you're going to hear it a lot over the next 24 hours, I'm sure, in this radio station. People have those takes. I can't be one of them. But the idea is the owners want the Dodgers to have everybody. They want them to win another championship so that when it comes to the new CBA and when it comes to a potential lockout, the public will be on the side of a salary cap. Because they feel like the Dodgers are doing something that's unfair and nefarious, or they're ruining baseball, they're destroying the sport, and there's no competitive sort of balance, and nobody can dethrone them, and they snap their fingers and they get this player, they snap their fingers and then get that player. And I mean, the Dodgers gave up good prospects. If there is no collusion... If there is collusion, there's nothing you can do. But if there isn't, then it takes a team to step up and go toe-to-toe with them. See, I'm more of the camp of dethrone them, beat them at their own game. They found the way to do it now, but you know what? Outsmart them on the next turn. More so than as, oh, that's it, just have a cap and... sort of take away what they're doing. I'd rather just beat them and get the satisfaction of that than sort of pulling back on what they can do. Because the Dodgers aren't doing anything different than anybody else, meaning they're not working at a different set of rules. They're playing within the same rules as everybody else. 888-808-1019 is the phone number to call. D joins us from Linden, New Jersey. What's up, D?
2: Oh, wow, I'm on. Hey, how you doing?
0: Good, what's happening?
2: Listen, yeah, I got a few things I just wanted to. First of all, you know, you're at your best when you're talking sports. I know you do all your other stuff And I'm unlike the other guy, honestly, I wasn't really a big fan. But when you do your sports thing, man, you're really, you know, I think you're good. Just a little whatever.
0: Okay. I mean, I prefer doing both of them, but I appreciate the kind words.
2: Yeah, I got you. But listen, I just wanted to say that I had a theory about this. And I don't listen to you enough to know what your thoughts are about the possibility of Lindor being traded to the Yankees. Could you just share that with me? Because I don't think
0: not happening. The Mets are not dealing Francisco Lindor.
2: Okay, got you. So you won't agree with this, but I thought about how, you know, when you look at this move with Garcia that the Yankees did, I mean, in many ways, people are like, no, he's like the same player. You know, obviously he's a good hitter, whatever, but I thought he would be a perfect actual player for the Mets. And I thought that would be something that the Yankees could possibly be laying in place to maybe get Lindor.
0: You're saying get Garcia and then flip him to the Mets for Lindor.
2: Yeah.
0: That's very fantasy baseball almost in a way. No, the Mets are not moving off of Lindor. I never thought they were going to. I mean, obviously the Yankees could use the help at shortstop and Lindor makes sense for the Yankees. But I don't see any world where that trade would go down, meaning him going to the Yankees, Lindor. And I just don't see a world where he gets traded, period.
2: Yeah, and you know, that would also open up the possibility for that young kid that everybody's talking about that they now need to trade. I think they could trade him, this shortstop kid that's coming.
0: You're saying Lombard. Yeah, I mean, Lombard could also move to third base. They could move Jazz to third base. They could trade Lombard. I think for the right move, they would. I think for like a Mason Miller.
2: I think so, too. But you know what? We're sort of in an interesting environment. That theory that you threw out about the Dodgers and, you know, the solution piece. You know, I've been a Yankees fan since the 60s when they were like at their worst. Mm-hmm. And if you don't remember, you know, I'm not mad at Dodgers at all. We were the Dodgers in the 70s. You know what I mean?
0: And the 90s and 2000s. Yeah.
2: Yeah. So I don't know what the beef is. And then we had a work stoppage in the early 80s. So I'm not sure, you know, if they're thinking that same piece is happening now. But I don't think that's the case. I think if the Yankees wanted to do it, you know, they would. You know, they're just.
0: Yeah, listen, Hal has been the one talking about salary cap a lot. I mean, Hal doesn't want to do what the Dodgers are doing or what Steve Cohen is doing. He'll spend, but he doesn't want to spend like those teams do.
2: Yeah, that's what I'm saying. So, you know, I mean, I have mad respect for the Dodgers. You know, he's not his father. And, you know, we don't necessarily expect him to be.
0: Nope.
2: But, you know, once you get the money, it's a little different than when you're making your money. You know, so what they call that, nepo kids are different than the people who are creating this stuff. It's always been.
0: Yeah, well, I mean, listen, you got to run a business and you also got to win, and I appreciate the call. You got to balance both. And I'll say it again. Beat the Dodgers. Beat them at their own game. I'm never going to join in on the sort of outrage that they're ruining baseball and they're bad for baseball. I think you need a villain in sports. I think you need sort of this, I think the idea of a superpower and a team dethroning them, which we almost got last year with the Blue Jays. They were so close, not once, but twice in knocking them off. And it's a credit to the Dodgers. And oh, by the way, everybody wants to talk about the stars on the Dodgers, but it was the role players in Game 7 that ultimately aided in LA winning another championship. It wasn't necessarily Ohtani. Now, Yamamoto was great, but still, you had the others, so to speak, the role players come through. And that's sometimes where the Yankees, look, they have the great, the Judge is great. When they had Soto, he's great. Stanton in October's great. But you need the Volpes. I'm just giving examples now because these guys should be gone in theory. But Volpe and a Wells and a Jazz, you need those guys to beat a Tommy Edmonds and a Kike Hernandez and Rojas last year for the Dodgers. That's the difference. And you need now a Schlittler to step up and be Yamamoto was last year. You got that? You can beat them. They're not invincible, the Dodgers. 888-808-1019 is the phone number to call. We'll get to the Mets coming up later on this hour as Freddie Peralta is now a Ray. AJ Minter is out of here. And who could be on their way out next? Let's head out to Cape May, New Jersey. Rob joins us here on After Hours. What's up, Rob?
3: Hey, what's up, Tommy?
0: Hey.
3: Hey, I agree with your take on moving Jazz over to third, but I actually called Emmanuel Barberi and can say what he thought about that. And he said the Yankees feel that ship has sailed. So Luis Garcia is going to have to play somewhere. And Jazz has played 194 games in center over his career. So maybe they could fit him in there a little bit. And
0: yeah, the problem is you still got Grisham. I think Garcia right now is you're going to be your first baseman, DH. I wouldn't move him to second. The only way I would move Jazz over to third is for Luis Arraez, because Arraez is kind of settled in as a fine as for defensively second baseman.
3: Would you move Jazz to center if they did get Arraez? Because that was my original question for Emmanuel.
0: No, I don't think I would do that then. If the ship sailed for third, I would imagine it's sailed for center. I would not do that. I wouldn't. But third base, I would. And I don't know. I didn't speak to Emmanuel about this as far as the ship being sailed. But I would love to get my hands on, if I'm the Yankees, Luis Arraez. And if it means moving Jazz over a position he's played before, then I'd be comfortable doing that, because Arraez hits for such a great average and doesn't strike out, and I think Arraez would be such a welcomed addition to the top end of this, you know, top part of the lineup.
3: It'd be awesome with Arraez and Rice at 1-2. Yeah. That would be perfect. And I got a nickname I wanted to see what you thought. How about Tommy Takes?
0: Tommy Takes. That has already, Rob, been taken. Keith McPherson, who was just on before here doing a five-hour show, Keith called me that off air. Now, I don't know if Connor clipped me saying it yet. I got to talk to him. But that nickname is already out there, Tommy Takes, for me. So I've already been anointed Tommy Takes by Keith. But I appreciate that. I always love the fan interaction when it comes to the, because you never know what Tommy you're going to get. And there's obviously so many Tommies. There's positive Tommy. And that's really the bread and butter. That's the main Tommy. But there's also, you know, I don't think this is the case, but many of you think at times I could be delusional Tommy, or Delulu, as the kids would say. There's also Tommy the Pothole Slayer. There's Tommy the Rationalizer. There's Tommy the Wedding Crasher. There's Tommy the Family Man. There is Tommy the Visionary. There is Breaking News Tommy. There's Tommy Takes. There's Tommy Pucks. On and on and on and on. There's just so many different Tommies. Tommy the Legend. Tommy the Total Package, and yes, I am Lex Lugauer. So there's a million Tommies out there to sort of make up one Tommy. But Tommy Takes has been taken. But I appreciate that. And anytime the audience has one of those, you can either call up or give it to me on Twitter, either way. And it doesn't even have to be good. I'll use it. I'll add it to the staple. 888-808-1019 is the phone number to call. It is After Hours. It is Tommy Lugauer. It is Lugie in the Late Night. Here on The Fan, we will get back to your calls, more deadline talk. We'll mix the Mets into the conversation coming up. Peralta gone, Minter gone. Who is next? We'll get more into the Dodgers and Skubal as that trade went down over the weekend. What we could potentially see over the next 16 hours as well with the trade deadline. So a lot to get to in the next 40 minutes, taking you all the way to 5 a.m. We'll get football later on in the show, but a lot of trade deadline as it is baseball trade deadline day. The phone number to hop on and join the conversation is 888-808-1019. Tommy Lugauer, Lugie in the Late Night here on The Fan.
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7: Here are the Fan in New York City. It is After Hours. Tommy Lugauer, Lugie. It is trade deadline day. We talked a lot of Yankees in the first 90 minutes. Now we go to the Mets as they traded Minter over the weekend. They traded Freddy Peralta on Sunday. And now we await more moves from the Mets over the next. And when you hear that sounder, that is, and you know this is the premier show for breaking news on this radio station. When you hear that sounder, it means we have breaking news. So, do we have breaking news on the Mets, Fleas? Is that what happened?
8: We do. Your amazing streak of breaking news continues.
7: Okay, so I hope it's not Clay Holmes. I don't want to see the Mets trade him. It doesn't sound like Bo Bichette's going to get traded. I'd be stunned if it's Lindor. I would imagine I'm going to go Brooks Raley got traded.
8: Close. It is a reliever. It is Waskar Brazoban.
7: Okay, and where did he go?
8: To the White Sox for two prospects. I'm going to dig up info on them now.
7: Yeah, because the thing is with prospects, you got to know what the ratings are, you know, or the rankings are. Because you could say, hey, they traded Brazoban for three prospects. But if it's like the 25th ranked prospect in the White Sox system or 15th, 16th, you know, you'd like to get some top 10 prospects. Now, they were unable to get that for Peralta. So I'd like to get that for Brazoban for sure. And when it came to this bullpen, you know, the thing about this now is Raley's going to be gone. Brazoban's gone. Minter's gone. It makes me

0: think that Weaver could be sticking around. Now, obviously, you could trade all the relievers, but you need guys in the bullpen next year. Brazoban was under control for the next couple of years. Weaver is under control next year. I love Luke Weaver. I love his makeup. I love his mentality. I love everything that he brings to the table. He's obviously shown he can prove, or he's proven that he can pitch not only with the Yankees, but also with the Mets. So he's handled this market in two different sort of arenas, Yankee Stadium and Citi Field. So the more guys that get traded out of this bullpen, Minter gone over the weekend, and now, just now, Brazoban, breaking news, Ken Rosenthal first on it, traded to the White Sox, who have been busy as well at this deadline, adding pitching, and good for Chicago, they're going for it.
1: And we have the return. So the Mets got two prospects back. One is Gabe Davis. He's in Double-A. He's the White Sox 18th ranked prospect,
0: okay,
1: according to MLB Pipeline. And the second guy is Zach Franklin. He's in AAA. He's not in their top 30.
0: Okay, so not necessarily the greatest of
1: returns.
0: And he's
1: 27 years old.
0: 27. So he's a journeyman. He's in AAA. If he's not made it to the majors now to help out a team and he's not even ranked, it's probably because when you get that old, it's like they're basically like, we're not going to rank you anymore. So he's either major league ready that can help him at the back end of this year, and you're not getting a top 10 prospect for Brazoban either. You definitely want to get more from him, that's for sure. No doubt about it. Brazoban has been unbelievable this year and is under control for a while. So that's a guy you didn't have to move off of. Raley made sense. Minter made sense. Weaver, I can go either way. Brazoban, you're looking for more from than what they got there. Now, rankings are rankings. Obviously, a guy can get to the majors and be better than his rankings. It's just a number to go off of. It's just a gauge to go off of. Like Peralta, the Mets traded two top 10 prospects, Sproat and Williams, and they got back three prospects from the Rays. None of them are in the top 10. All of them are in the top 30. They got their 15th, 26th, and 27th ranked prospect. And as far as Freddie Peralta, let's go back to the beginning with Freddie. Let's go back to the trade itself, because I was literally on the air when it happened. And that's why they call me Breaking News Tommy. And this show is the premier show here on WFN for breaking news, because I was on the air when the Peralta, among many breaking news stories over the last 7 to 8 months. But Peralta was one of them. And I was extremely excited at the time. I thought, you're getting a top of the line starting pitcher, a guy that is your 1A, 1B to Nolan McLean. So that pairing, that duo, could be, you know, two essentially aces for the Mets this year, and perhaps beyond if Peralta had the great year and the Mets wanted to do business with him and keep him around for a while. There was obviously risk in the trade because Peralta was on an expiring deal. So there was always that feeling of, hey, Peralta, even if it went well and the Mets had a great year, that Peralta could be a rental and he could be gone. But you got to give to get. I always say that when it comes to trades. You don't want a prospect hug. You don't want to, you know, not every prospect pans out. Far from it. You got to give to get. And I was all for getting Freddie Peralta. The two best starting pitchers out there in the as far as that got moved, signed, traded, whatever, in the offseason was Dylan Cease, who's had an awesome year. He was a starter for the All-Star game for the American League. I just hate the Cease contract, and I would not sign a pitcher of Cease's caliber, because I still think, I do not put Dylan Cease in a Paul Skenes or a Skubal or a Yamamoto. He's not in that category. And I wouldn't give a pitcher of Cease's caliber that type of contract. So I like the idea of getting Peralta for some prospects. And I was all for the move. I liked it a lot. And it filled a major need for the Mets in the offseason, which was adding to their rotation, which they had to do. Now, as far as Freddie Peralta and his time with the Mets, you know, a lot has been said about Sonny Gray through the years, that Sonny Gray couldn't handle New York. And obviously, Sonny had success before he got to the Yankees. He has had success since leaving the Yankees, including now with the Red Sox, the surging Red Sox, who just completed a sweep of the Dodgers this weekend. And Boston is the hottest team in baseball. And right now, they are the best team standing today. We'll see how the next 2 months go, but Boston is

0: They just swept the Dodgers, who everybody's crying about, that ruined baseball over the weekend and have been ruining baseball. So a lot was said about Sonny Gray. He couldn't handle New York. I didn't get that vibe with Freddie, that he couldn't handle New York. I don't think it was a New York thing. I don't. And I also don't think it was a Met thing. The Mets ruined Freddie, or they screwed him up. And I look, it's open season on the Mets. The president is making fun of them. Bob Costas is making fun of them. Social media makes fun of them on a nightly basis. So it is absolutely now low-hanging fruit, open season to make fun of the Mets. And based on the... I'm not saying it's not warranted, the making fun of, but that's where we're at. So everything Met bad, everything Stearns bad, everything they're doing bad. They're ruining pitchers now. You know, anything you can do to just sort of put the blame on the Mets, that is what is happening right now. I don't think the Mets had anything to do with Peralta's lack of success with the Mets. I don't think it was about not being a New York guy. I mean, everything you hear about Peralta, he's a stand-up dude. He always seemed like after these games, like he owned up to his failures. He was not skipping the podium. And everything you've heard about Freddie as far as being a great clubhouse guy and a great teammate, you know, he took ownership of it, Peralta. I just think it's one of those unexplainable things, which sports can be sometimes. Not everything, there are shades of gray. It's not always black and white. It's not always, this guy can't handle New York. He can't handle New York. Or, the Mets screwed him up. The Mets are, they can't get anything right with their pitching. Well, hold on a second. If that was the case, Nolan McLean wouldn't be pitching the way he's pitching. Christian Scott wouldn't be pitching the way he's pitching. Zach Thornton wouldn't be pitching the way he's pitching. Clay Holmes wouldn't have been pitching the way he was pitching before he got hurt. So I'm not buying that either. And look, I think Peralta is going to be really good for the Rays. And this is obviously something the Yankees are going to have to deal with now, a team that they're chasing. I think Peralta is going to be good. I think Peralta is good. I like the move. And I was open to keeping Peralta, meaning when they traded for him in the offseason, I was open to signing him in the offseason. Because I've always liked Freddie Peralta. And even with some of his shortcomings, not being able to go deep in games, he has proven to be an all-star caliber pitcher, a guy who led the National League in wins last year. And much like Brazoban, I am disappointed in the return. I would want more for a guy like Peralta, who is not having his best of years, but I would have liked the top 10 prospect, ideally. Same thing with Brazoban. And to me, if this is type of the returns you're going to get, then I wouldn't trade a Clay Holmes, which I wouldn't anyway, but I would avoid, because to me, Clay Holmes is absolutely a candidate for an extension here. And I would do that. He was pitching like an ace. He would have been an all-star. Clay Holmes would have been. He has done an unbelievable job transitioning from a reliever to starting pitcher. Another guy like Weaver, like Holmes and Weaver, they have been excellent with the Mets. And I'd like to keep both guys. And I would have been open to keeping Peralta if he had been having a good year and felt like this was going to be a home for him. But it never seemed to click. But I don't think it was a New York thing when it came to Peralta. I don't. And I don't feel that way with Bichette either. And the latest with Bo Bichette is that there haven't really been... Let me get the exact tweet from you, for Mike Puma put this out earlier on Sunday. Bo Bichette, whose contract contains a no-trade... This is from Mike Puma on Twitter. Covers the Mets. Bo Bichette, whose contract contains a no-trade clause, said the Mets haven't come to him with any proposals, says it's highly unlikely he will be dealt. Now, I figured the Mets and Bo would have a conversation about the offseason, whether or not Bo is going to opt in, and if Bo is planning on staying, then obviously keep him. I mean, he has been way better than advertised defensively, and offensively, I still believe Bo Bichette could be the player that we saw throughout his career with the Blue Jays, which is one of the most, if not the most, clutch players in all the sport. A machine as far as offensively, especially when it comes to extra base hits and a high average and a clutch player, a hustle type of guy, a winner, a gamer. You know, there have been a lot of players that have come to the Mets and have struggled early on. Great players. And a lot of those great players got through it. And despite some early struggles, ended up having great careers with the Mets. Beltran, Piazza, Lindor, Soto. Soto, Lindor, obviously still going. And I'm not necessarily suggesting that Bo Bichette is all of those guys going to the Hall of Fame, but he is a really, really, really good offensive player, and he's been better than advertised defensively, especially when the fact when you consider he changed positions. But if he doesn't get dealt, Bichette, then I would imagine and hope that the Mets had a conversation with him about Bo sticking around. And it makes sense for Bichette to stick around because where else is he getting paid, what, $42 million? I mean, that's a lot of shkarol. That's a lot of boxes of ziti. It's a lot of scratch. I don't know if Bo Bichette's getting that on the open market, especially who knows what's going to come our way with the CBA. So if Bo doesn't get dealt here on Monday at the trade deadline in the next 14, 15 hours, then I would imagine or I would hope that Bo Bichette is sticking around with the Mets. And I certainly would be in favor of that because I love the move when he came here. I still really love the player. I think there's a lot to love about Bo. And I think if Bo gets back to that Blue Jay Bo, that Met fans are going to really embrace this player because of the hustle, because of the clutch hitting, because of the just that he's a machine at the plate. You know, I try not to be prisoners of the moment. And look, I get it. Peralta, you don't want to re-sign him. His time here was a disappointment, for sure. He did not, Freddy Peralta, perform to the level that all of us expected him to be. Even if you were just, hey, he's going to be a five-inning pitcher, he's a six-inning pitcher. Okay, even if you're saying that you can't get past that, nobody projected or foresaw a season with the Mets that Peralta had. Nobody. A guy who's in the prime of his career that you figured was going to get better and better and better. And look, I think he's going to be really good with the Rays. But I don't think it's because the Rays have the magic elixir and the Mets are just a worthless organization. Stop. Nor do I think it was a New York thing. Sometimes it's just unexplainable. We always want to just get to the bottom of something, get to an answer. We all believe it's got to be black and white. It's got to be one or the other. It can't be shades of gray. It just can't be the unknown. It just can't be the same thing with Lindor. Lindor's having that type of season where I can't explain it. I don't think it has anything to do with a captaincy or a Juan Soto relationship or a podcast with our mayor or the players' wives. I don't think it has anything to do with that. I just think some guys have years where they have off years. And you can't really explain it. Maybe it has something to do with injuries. Maybe it just has something to do with whatever. Just not their year. But I try not to be a prisoner of the moment when it comes to really anybody, but Lindor here and Bichette. So those are two guys that I want to factor in and hopefully are being factored in for the future. And the same goes for Clay Holmes. And I know a lot of teams are interested in him. A lot of teams visited his rehab assignment. And you know this about me, if you followed me at all on social media or on this radio station, you know how I feel about Clay Holmes as a pitcher. And he has, I think, exceeded most people's expectations. You know, his first year was good. It ended on a great note as he kept the Mets alive going into the final day of the season. And the performance we saw from Clay Holmes earlier this year was magnificent. It was ace-like. It was all-star worthy. And Holmes showed you that he can go deeper into games this year. Like, he progressed as a pitcher. He didn't go backwards. And he had that first year where, okay, wasn't able to go, you know, five innings, six innings, that was it. But then this year you start to see him going in the seventh inning, and that was very promising from Holmes. I wouldn't move off him. I wouldn't move off him. Especially if you're going to get the return that some of the returns have been here for the Mets. Because Brazoban, if you're just tuning in, traded for one prospect that isn't even ranked by the White Sox. And then and that guy's in AAA, Zach Franklin. And then Gabe Davis, AA, who is not in the top 10. Brazoban, who's been great and has obviously got a lot of years of control left. And Peralta, you were able to get three prospects, but none of them in the top 10 after trading two top 10 prospects. And again, I have no problem trading those prospects for Peralta. I'd do it again. But you hope to get more back when you deal him, even with the year he was having, because he still has a great track record as a starting pitcher. So you would think a lot of teams would want his services and would be willing to part with a top 10 prospect. So if that's going to be the case, I would hold on a lot of these guys. Even more so than I already wanted to hold on them, which is Holmes and Bichette. And I've been adamant about that for weeks now. I would not deal either guy unless Bo Bichette came to the Mets and said, I'm out of here. You know, there was a report like 2 weeks ago that Clay Holmes, this is from Will Salmon in The Athletic, that Clay Holmes is open to signing with the Mets, you know, re-signing, you know, an extension with them. And that's great. You know, when I read that, I was like, hopefully the Mets can do that right out of the shoot. You know, when that news came out, I was like, hopefully within a couple of days, you know, forget the deadline, forget dealing him. You know, I think of a rotation next year, and I know he's on the Dodgers, and the Dodgers outspend everybody, but I still see a rotation of the Mets next year, my dream rotation, being Skubal, being McClain, Scott, Thornton, and Holmes. Now, this bullpen next year, obviously with Brazoban gone, Minter gone, Raley will be gone. I look at Luke Weaver now as a guy that I would keep, and I've gone back and forth on Luke Weaver. You know, some days I said trade him, some days I said don't trade him. That's as a sports talk radio host. As a fan, as a Met fan, I've gone back and forth on it. But I also would be happy either way, even with the recent departures in the bullpen. If you get an out, you better get more for Weaver than what you've been getting, but I would be happy if Weaver is dealt and the Mets get a huge return, or if, you know, based on the way he's performed. But if you can get even more, great. So I'd be happy that way. But I'd also be okay if they kept him, if the Mets kept Luke Weaver, because he's on I think a good deal, you know, $11 million a year. He's got one more left on the contract. You need arms in the pen next year. Luke Weaver could be the closer. He could be a strong eighth inning guy. He's proven he can do either. And he's proven it now on two different stages here. Once with the Yankees and now with the Mets. And I think it says a lot about Luke Weaver. As far as not only his abilities, but also the ability to handle, which is, you know, in his case here, because he's kind of now gone through it, both situations, but also to handle the pressures of late innings and these spotlights that present itself in New York. You know, we've seen it now with a full, and that's why with Peralta, it's only a couple months. I can't label a guy, well, he can't handle New York because it was a couple months. And I didn't see that in the personality or the way that Peralta handled himself after these games. I didn't see a guy that was just awestruck and spooked by the bright lights, the pressure, the scrutiny of pitching or just playing in New York. I didn't see that with him. 888-808-1019 is the phone number to call. 888-808-1019 is the phone number to join the conversation. If you want to jump on and talk about the trade deadline, the Mets, the Yankees, Skubal going to the Dodgers, which we'll get into more in the 2 a.m. hour, but feel free to hop on now. We will do the fan focus right now, and my fan focus is on what the Mets just did. If you're just tuning in, Ken Rosenthal. The Mets are trading Brazoban to the White Sox. They got two prospects back. One is in AAA, one is in AA, Zach Franklin and Gabe Davis. Davis, a top 30 prospect. Franklin is not. And for a guy like Brazoban, who's under a lot of control, and a guy you could have kept, you know, Minter makes sense, Raley makes sense, Weaver, you can go either way. Brazoban, if you're going to move off of him, and relievers, sure, year in and year out, but Brazoban has had a mighty fine Met career, and he's built that resume up. And it could go either way with relievers, year in and year out. I totally understand that. And I totally understand if you feel like as an organization, hey, we're gonna, you know, obviously Mason Miller's of the world are different, Edwin Diaz's of the world are different, but for the rest of the pitchers that come out of bullpens, when you feel like, hey, this might be the peak of a pitcher, like Luke Weaver, this might be the peak of his performance with us. We want to cash in. We want to get our money back. We want to bring our chips to the window. That's totally fine. But then get the value for what that player is at. If you don't, then don't. And there's no reason. You don't have to trade him. I don't know if there's a feeling of a public pressure. The Mets have to sell all these guys. They don't. If it makes sense, Peralta made sense. Minter made sense. A couple other guys make sense. But to me, I would not be in a rush to trade Weaver. I wouldn't have been in a rush to trade Brazoban. If Bichette has shown or has told the Mets that, hey, I want to stay, then I definitely wouldn't be in a rush to trade him. I would not be in a rush to trade Clay Holmes. I would stay put in a lot of these situations. 888-808-1019 is the phone number to call, but that's what I'm talking about. You never know when a trade is going to go down here. So even though it's the wee hours, Brazoban gone to the White Sox, the Mets get back two prospects. One of them is in AAA, but he's like 27 years old. He's really not even ranked. So if you want to call that a prospect, they got an arm. And then the other player, Gabe Davis, is in AA, and he is a prospect. He's a top 30 prospect from the White Sox. 888-808-1019 is the phone number to call. Tiffany from Garden City joins us. What's up, Tiffany?
1: Hey, how you doing?
0: Good. How you doing?
1: I'm all right. I'm actually sitting in my car right now because my house had carbon monoxide in it. So I just wanted to call because I had a question.
0: Well, hopefully everything's all right if that's the case. Everything good with the house?
1: Yeah.
0: Good.
1: There's a bunch of stuff going on. But anyway, should the Yankees trade with the Marlins package with Otto Lopez and Liam Hicks? Obviously would be, you know, a big haul for the Yankees. But should they pull the trigger? What do you think?
0: Yes, absolutely. I like both players a lot. I mean, Hicks gives you that professional catcher. Otto's obviously one of the best offensive players as far as average there is in baseball, which would be a huge help for the Mets. So I for the Yankees. So I like that move a lot.
1: My brothers completely disagree with you, by the way.
0: Why is that?
1: So that's why I was asking. I don't know. You should ask them. But I'm glad you're on my side.
0: Well, I definitely am, and maybe they didn't want to trade certain players, but I you need a catcher, you need a professional catcher, and as far as Adley Rutschman, you know, his name has gotten a lot of burn over the last, you know, day or so with the Yankees, and there's been a lot of talk about him coming here, but, you know, the Orioles are in the Yankees division. I'm sure they're going to tax the Yankees because of that. Rutschman is certainly not really taking that next step on the promise that he showed, you know, those back-to-back years where he was in the All-Star game. And I know he made the All-Star game again this year, but where he put up, like, nice numbers and seemed like, you know, at 23, 24, 25, he was going to be one of the best catchers in the sport. And that hasn't happened. He's still an upgrade over what they have, but that's not really saying much. But it's possible that Baltimore just puts a tax on the Yankees and says, if you want to trade within division, you're going to have to pony up more than what you would normally or another team would have to pony up for Adley Rutschman. Now, Liam Hicks, who's had a fine season for the Marlins, makes sense. Catcher. Lopez, I like a lot. High average guy, similar to Luis Arraez, where it's not going to be, you know, a lot of power, but he's going to hit, you know, 320, 330. That's the type of guy I would be. And, you know, the shortstop situation is, I mean, Volpe stinks. Caballero, the bloom has come off the rose. Lopez does not strike out a lot. Love that. Under 100 times the last 3 years. High average, doesn't strike out, contact guy. You know, and that's why you got to be giddy about this Luis Garcia trade, because not only is he having a career year, so you're getting him at his peak value. You're getting him at his best as far as his major league career. Garcia has a ton of power. His metrics, his advanced stats are neck and neck with Ben Rice this year. And you know the type of year Ben Rice has had, an MVP caliber year. If the Nationals were better and had a and actually had some bullpen, and, you know, Garcia might, number one, he might not even be traded. Number two, he could be in the MVP conversation in the National League. That's the type of year he's having, and that's the type of role he's been on for the last couple months. So the Yankees are getting one of the hottest hitters in all of baseball over the past 60 days. And they're getting a guy not only with great power, a player that mashes right-handed pitching, but Luis Garcia also hits for a high average and doesn't strike out a lot, all things considered, when you factor in that he's a power hitter. And whether it's Lopez or whether it's Arraez, you know, you want to bring in a guy that has a high average contact guy, low strikeouts. That's the recipe. The Yankees have a championship rotation, and I think they have a championship bullpen. What they don't have, far from it, especially with Judge and Stanton out, and who knows if and when they're coming back and what type of players they're going to be when they come back this year. The lineup is not a championship lineup. And in order to inch closer to that, the Yankees are going to have to make multiple moves over the next 12 hours or so. They got to get a catcher. So whether it's Hicks, whether it's Rutschman, I would imagine Jeffers from Minnesota is kind of off the table now because Minnesota has been surging in the AL Central. So you got to get a catcher. Another infielder makes sense, as Garcia will be the first baseman DH. I don't see Ben Rice moving to catcher, so I think you're going to have a situation where Paul Goldschmidt is not the odd man out. He's still going to play, but Garcia is going to get a ton of at-bats. And I think he's still got to consider putting him in there against left-handed pitching, even though Garcia struggled mightily against left-handed pitching. I think the Yankees will add another bat also in the outfield. So outfield bat, another infield bat, and a catcher. So let's say three more hitters before the deadline is here and gone. So 6 p.m. later on tonight. And perhaps another bullpen arm because you've already dumped Duvall, you've already dumped Bird, and you got to replace those arms. Unless you're just going to go with Warren and Webb, which they could do. But an outfielder, whether it's, and Tyrone Taylor has been adamant about not wanting to get traded from the Mets, but whether it's Tyrone Taylor, I would not trade for Jorge Soler. I don't really necessarily love Joe Adell either. Elliot Ramos from the Giants, that's a solid pickup. And his name has sort of emerged recently, you know, over the last few hours for the Yankees. But the name I keep going back to, and it's a long shot, a very long shot, but that is George Springer. Big game player. Tons of postseason experience, championship experience, a winner, a gamer, a Yankee killer, local guy, UConn product. If they can get the Yankees their hands on George Springer, that would be a major coup. That would be a major feather in the cap of Brian Cashman. That to me is the, now, if you can't get him, you still got to go get an outfielder. And Springer, it won't be easy. And I believe he might have a no-trade clause, so he's going to have to waive that if he wants to go to the Yankees. But he's got to accept going there. But the Yankees, look, they got to catch the Rays, and they also got to hold off the Red Sox, which is not going to be easy. Boston is red hot, and they just swept the team that everybody's crying about that is completely and utterly destroyed baseball, and that is the Dodgers. The Red Sox took them to the cleaners over the weekend and swept them. So now Aaron Boone and his squad have to deal with not only the team in front of them, but the team behind them. They are sandwiched, so to speak, between the Rays and Red Sox. And that's a very tough place to be. With the lineup the Yankees have, that's why they need these reinforcements. And then you cross your fingers and you hope that either you got to get Judge back. Stanton, hey, listen, Garcia, maybe a couple other bats. Now you don't necessarily need Stanton back. If you get him back, great. But you're not hanging on pins and needles to get him back. Aaron Judge, obviously, you have to have back. 888-808-1019 is the phone number to call. It is After Hours. It is Loogie in the Late Night here on The Fan. We'll continue to take your calls on the trade deadline. We'll continue to monitor the trades. If anything comes over the Twitter, the wire here in the next few hours, we'll let you know. We will mix in the Scooble situation with the Dodgers and the impact it's going to have not only on this season, but also in the offseason with the looming negotiations for a new CBA. We'll mix in some football, too, throughout the show, something that Cam Scatabu said over the

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0: minutes after 2 a.m. here on The Fan in New York City. Tommy Lugauer, Lugie. Hopefully everybody had a pleasant Lugie evening. We have arrived at the baseball trade deadline. 6 p.m. is the end of the trade deadline, so all deals have to get done before 6 p.m. Eastern later on today. And certainly the trade that happened over the weekend that sent shockwaves throughout baseball and all the, well, the Dodgers are ruining baseball and there's definitely going to be a lockout and all the takes were flying over the weekend when Los Angeles traded for Skubal, which, at least for me, it came as no shock or surprise because the Dodgers are in on all the big stars. That's just the way they operate. And look, there's two schools of thought here. If, in fact, collusion is happening, which, to be clear, I don't believe there is, but if there is collusion, then there's nothing really these other teams can do because the owners have colluded and there's just, hey, we want to get Skubal to the Dodgers. We want the Dodgers to win their third straight championship so that when we have the CBA talks, when we have the lockout, when we go to the table, when we go against the Players Association, we want the support of public opinion to be on the side of us, the owners. That way, when we have a cap and we propose a cap, people will be in favor of it because the Dodgers have ruined baseball. When in fact, I don't think the Dodgers have ruined baseball. You know, they've created their environment there where a star player like Ohtani deferred his massive contract, allowing the Dodgers to operate like a team that doesn't have to pay the player the caliber of an Ohtani. They've created a atmosphere, a winning atmosphere, where players want to go there. And they are willing to go the extra mile. What the Yankees used to do, the Dodgers now do. And there is no fan base, you know, if we look at all the fan bases in let's call it what's been baseball here, that aren't the Dodgers, yeah, you'd want your team to operate that way. You'd want your team to spend a ton of money, figure out, you want to call it a loophole, whatever the case may be, but you would want your baseball team to continue to try to win championships, even though you've won two in a row. Like I said this about the Yankees in the offseason. The Yankees didn't even make it to the ALCS. They were knocked out in the divisional round by a team that they lost out to the division and got beat heads up all year long in Toronto. And the Yankees responded in the offseason by running it back. Running it back. The Dodgers won their second straight championship and they had an offseason. And I know that neither move has really helped them because Edwin Diaz has been hurt for months and Tucker has stunk, but they acquired Edwin Diaz and Kyle Tucker. They signed both guys. The best reliever on the market and, by most people's account, the best offensive or positional player on the market. So the Dodgers didn't rest on their laurels. They didn't say, well, we won back-to-back championships, and that's good enough for us. We'll run it. If any team could say, hey, we're going to run this back because we won back-to-back titles, it should be the Dodgers. But they didn't do that. They went out and they signed more players. They trade for Skubal at the deadline, even though they lead the majors in wins. They do everything that you want your ownership to do. And they are operating under the same parameters, same rules as everybody else. And I, for one, am not going to join the mob saying the Dodgers are ruined baseball. We need to have a salary cap. I don't want a salary cap. Beat the Dodgers at their own game. Dethrone the Dodgers at their own game. The Dodgers were on the ropes twice last year in the World Series, in Game 6 and in Game 7. And it was the Dodger role players that ultimately got LA home, especially in Game 7. That has nothing to do with all the money they've spent or all getting Skubal. It's just when you have a winning culture and you bring in winning players, those other players that are a huge help. and oftentimes come through in the clutch and are the difference in a team winning a championship and a team not winning a championship. And maybe it's the positive Tommy in me that doesn't want to lock out next year. I still don't think there's going to be a long absence of no baseball. Put collusion to the side. Any team could have traded for Skubal. Pony up. Don't cry about it. Don't say, well, we have to have a salary cap. We have to do things to... You never. I got Yankee fan friends texting me about it. They want a salary cap. Boy, there's a day I never saw coming. Yankee fans want a salary cap. I guess it was okay all those years that you were running amok, and now there's this new team in town that's flexing their muscles. Now all of a sudden you want a salary cap. When the Yankees can match fire with the Dodgers. As can a bunch of teams in baseball, and that's to me. Or if you don't want to, look, there's multiple ways to do it. I mean, you could spend, or you can just build a team that can beat the Dodgers. It's not all one on paper. You still got to execute. You still got to win games with the players on the field. is the phone number to call. Matt joins us from Rockland County. What's up, Matt?
1: Hey, Tommy. First time, long time. How's it going? Love your show, man.
0: Thank you.
1: Of course, man. Just a couple of points about the Yanks. First of all, great move today, I thought. You don't think about the position. Things work themselves out.
0: Agreed.
1: You get a bat in Luis Garcia Jr., he leads the NL in slug. I'm saying he goes into being the Yankee second best hitter with Stanton and Judge out.
0: Yep.
1: So that's a great move. You figure out where to put him.
0: Mm-hmm. Totally agree.
1: Second thing is, I'm actually, when I saw Tarik Skubal to the Dodgers, I'm like, if this isn't the fire under Brian Cashman's ass that he needs, what else is going to be that fire that gets him to make moves?
0: Right.
1: Because
0: you're exactly right. It should be a fire for Cashman and other GMs to say, you know what, we're not just going to sit around and let the Dodgers just run amok. Let's fight fire with fire.
1: And the Yankees, I mean, maybe I'm delusional, whatever you want to call me. You get a good version of Max Fried to playoffs. I'm not saying we have the same rotation as the Dodgers, and I'm not saying we have the same depth of pitching as the Dodgers, but 1-2-3, game 1-2-3, if we're not better than them, we're a little worse.
0: You can go toe-to-toe.
1: You can go toe-to-toe with Schwitler, Cole Fried.
0: Yes.
1: Game 1-2-3, yep. You can go toe-to-toe.
0: Yep.
1: And then remember, if Aaron Judge is Aaron Judge in that World Series in 24, we could be looking at a different series. And now you go, and if this isn't, like I said, if this isn't what Cashman needs to go out there tomorrow and go scorched earth, and the Yankees have MLB-ready pitching, starting pitching, which is more valuable to teams than prospects. I think that's fair to say. You have MLB-ready. You have Will Warren. You have Clark Schmidt.
0: Yeah.
1: We didn't even see the
0: Weathers.
1: Clayton and Tommy John.
0: Yep.
1: Weathers even has showed some good upside.
0: Yep.
1: Throws some gas on the left side. I think the Yankees can go out tomorrow. And by the way, I think this is a different style of Cashman that you've seen in the past couple of years. I think this year, actually, he has his hand in every jar. I think this is the most steam we've heard from Cash. Usually the Yankees make their moves in the quiet. I think we heard about Garcia the whole day today.
0: Mm-hmm.
1: And I think we've heard Rutschman now.
0: Rutschman.
1: And I think Cashman's moving a little more differently and maybe more aggressively. I mean, even Jeff Passan said he really is all over the market. If this isn't, and by the way, if there's collusion, by the way, Yankee fans should be a little troubled, because that means if MLB owners think that the Yankees can go toe-to-toe with the Dodgers and maybe give them their biggest fighter's chance to win them in the World Series, maybe we would get some tax when we're trading for players. If that's the road we want to go down, I agree with you. I don't think there's collusion. I think the Dodgers have a top farm system in baseball, and
0: I just think the Dodgers are doing it better than anybody else, and that's frustrating to other franchises, and I understand that, but this is where Brian Cashman puts the big boy pants on today, and he already added a big-time bat, now add another bat, another bat, another bat. He's got to add, I think, three more bats before 6 p.m. today.
1: Three more bats. You got Lombard coming up.
0: Yep.
1: And if the Yankees could have got two prospects, Camilo Doval, you got to sell off some pieces here. You don't think a team, a small market team, would take a flyer on Volpe?
0: They got to dump dead weight. There's a lot of dead weight on this team. Grisham is dead weight. Wells is dead weight. Volpe is dead weight. Even guys like McMahon are dead weight. Dominguez, I don't know. He's been more... He's just a guy that you keep hearing, oh, he's going to be great, he's going to be great, he's going to be great. I know he's only 23, but we haven't seen that great player yet in a major league uniform from Dominguez.
1: Yeah, 100%. I just think tomorrow, I have high hopes for this deadline. I really do. And usually you're expecting as a Yankee fan this letdown, like 23 when we were sellers and we didn't even make any moves, we just stood pat. I think this is a different deadline. I think if this is what Cashman needed to say, you know what? Let's beat the Dodgers at their own game. Let's go out and get five bats tomorrow. Who cares? Who actually cares?
0: Yeah, I also think, too, Matt, what Brian Cashman is dealing with here is he knows, like we both laid out here, he's got a championship rotation, and I think he has a championship bullpen. He knows he has to get a championship lineup. Plus, perhaps there's a feeling that they don't think Stanton and or Judge is coming back. So they know they really have to load up here with some offense because they're not going to, maybe it's not both, maybe it's just one of them, but Stanton doesn't come back. They have to have insurance on those guys.
1: Tommy, who do you want the Yankees to trade behind the dish? Like, who do you think a guy that would fit great in New York?
0: Well, I mean, listen, Hunter Goodman, but I just don't think they're going to get him. Rushman, I think it's just, you know what it is, Matt? The options right now are super limited. Because Jeffers, I think, is going to be off the table here with Minnesota. Langeliers was the guy I wanted them to go get. Now, obviously, this is nobody's fault here. He had an injury, Langeliers, that caused him to miss the rest of the year. It happens. I think he would have been dealt. Goodman is going to... It's just going to be too... I just don't think the Rockies are going to move off him. I think Rushman is a C-plus type of move. I think he kind of is what he is now. I don't think he's ever going to ascend to the... I don't think he's going to take the next step. Like, it looked like he might younger in his career. Like, ooh, this is the start of something that could be one of the best catchers in baseball. I don't think you're getting that with Rushman anymore, but you are obviously getting an upgrade over Wells. I like Liam Hicks from the Marlins a lot. That's a name that has been brought up tonight, and I brought up a few times. Like that one a lot. But I am 100% certain the Yankees are trading for a catcher. I am 90% certain they're trading for an outfielder. And I am like 60% certain they're trading for another infielder. But I think bare minimum the Yankees are getting two bats here. But you can't keep going to sports war with Grisham and Volpe and McMahon getting regular bats. Or even Caballero, the bloom to me is off the rose. Wells has had one of the worst seasons I've ever seen from any player ever. The Yankees have gotten absolutely zero production from their catcher position. I do like the idea of... So when it comes to Garcia, I totally understand the move because you're getting the best bat available. Now, maybe somebody else emerges as a better bat, but to me, Garcia, as far as the heater he's been on since June 1st, ton of power, great slugging percentage, great metrics, great advanced stats, high average, doesn't strike out. On an all-time heater here as far as career for Garcia, this is a career year for him. So the moves makes a ton of sense from that perspective. The fit doesn't, but you need bats here. You can't worry about the fit. You got to worry about getting offensive production in here. That includes if you can get a rise and put him at second base and move Jazz to third. I would not move to Garcia to second, though, because he cannot field at all. He's bad defensively, and I don't want to hurt myself defensively. So I think Garcia is more of your first baseman, DH. Goldschmidt will still see time, but Garcia is going to play a lot. I don't view him as a platoon player. I view him as a guy who's going to get a lot of at-bats. And his struggles, Garcia, against lefties, you're going to have to beef up with more righty bats. That's really what this boils down to. Whether it's Ramos from the Giants or Springer, which would be an awesome... I mean, if you can get your hands on George Springer, it's a long shot, but if you could do it, if you're Brian Cashman and you can get George Springer in here, you do that in a nanosecond. Robert in Manhattan joins us next here on After Hours. It is Tommy Lugauer, Lugie in the late night. Bobby, what can we do for you?
2: Hey, Tommy's positive.
0: Yes, a little reverse there. It's more positive Tommy, but Tommy in the, or maybe these days it's positive Tommy in moderation, Robert. I really don't know what Tommy I am most of the time.
2: Well,
0: these
2: let
0: days.
2: Me tell you, I'm ecstatic as to what we did. I haven't
0: Who's
2: been
0: we?
2: this ecstatic, the Dodgers. I haven't been this ecstatic since Johnny Podras won Game 7
0: Well,
2: back
0: hold on a
2: in
0: second. You won the World Series last year and the year before.
2: Yeah, well, I don't know what I'm telling you. Back in 1955, I never thought we'd ever win a World Series. We win Game 7. I've been a Dodger fan since 1949.
0: No, I understand that, but you're more ecstatic today than you were winning an epic World Series last year?
2: Oh, yeah. No, I'm ecstatic.
0: But
2: You
0: I'm
2: know,
0: saying
2: there's
0: you
2: ecstatic
0: weren't
2: and ecstatic.
0: as you weren't as ecstatic then as you are
2: Yeah.
0: now.
2: Yeah, yeah. Okay. Listen, it is 2 a.m. My brain is frizzled
0: No,
2: from
0: I
2: all
0: get
2: this.
0: it. I'm my brain is Ubat. I'm Stunat in these overnights. This
2: Well,
0: is it is what it is. It's 2 a.m. for all of us, really.
2: I
0: But
2: want to
0: hey.
2: say something. I want to say something about Ohtani.
0: Okay.
2: Okay, listen. I know the mob is out there. Listen, there better be not just a smoking gun, but there better be fiery cannons. This business that Keith was talking about. Come on, can we give the guy the benefit of the doubt? Listen, let me tell you
0: Well,
2: something.
0: yeah, Rob, listen, I wasn't, I was getting ready for the show, so I don't know specifically what you're referring to
2: Oh,
0: when it
2: I'm
0: comes to
2: talking about
0: Ohtani,
2: the
0: but are you
2: business
0: talking about all the with
2: with
0: the
2: the money
0: gambling?
2: that he.
0: Yeah, the
2: No, I'm
0: money.
2: talking about the money.
0: Oh, the
2: Listen.
0: money, the deferred money.
2: Yeah, listen, let me tell you something. I happen to have friends who were taken to the cleaners by people, relatives, and friends, and their English was 100,000 times better.
0: But Robert,
2: than
0: hold on. I think what Ohtani has done for the Dodgers is a great thing. Not every star player or any person would do that, where they would defer their money. Where hey, pay me, a little bit here and here and here and there, and it set up a situation which has created this Dodger dynasty. So I think it's a credit to Ohtani.
2: No.
0: And it's
2: Tommy,
0: a credit
2: I'm
0: to what the
2: talking
0: Dodgers
2: about
0: are doing.
2: I'm talking about this whole gambling situation.
0: Did I just say gambling and you said no?
2: No, say that again.
0: I brought up gambling and you said no. That's not what you were talking about.
2: No. I was talking about the gambling situation.
0: Gotcha.
2: And and there's a conspiracy.
0: Yeah, but I don't know why you're picking today to talk about this though. You said you were ecstatic. You never told me why, because of Scooble, but you were trying to tie it into Johnny Padres, I think, or something.
2: No, because Keith McPherson all of a sudden
0: because
2: got
0: Rob,
2: on the
0: here's the thing:
2: about.
0: Like, we have a new audience, and they have no idea what happened 4 hours
2: okay.
0: ago. Even if you're part of that audience,
2: right,
0: you have to talk about what's happening
2: all right,
0: now
2: let me
0: on the show.
2: All right, let's get back to trades.
0: Yeah.
2: Do you think we're done? Or do you think we're going to go after a bat? And maybe,
0: yeah, I mean, listen, the
2: maybe,
0: I can listen.
2: Maybe
0: I'm never
2: Mason Miller.
0: Yeah,
2: maybe
0: yeah. Mason, they could dig up Babe Ruth. I mean, anything is possible with the Dodgers. I don't put anything past them. So whether you say, hey, are they done? I would never say that. I would never come on the radio and say the Dodgers are done spending or trading or doing anything. That's why I'm never shocked when they do something. I'm not. I know some people are, but I'm not. Because they are always going to go the extra mile. They're always going to look to add to this team. They're always going to look to bring in more talent. And I applaud them for that. I don't sit there and cry over it. I look, as a Met fan, I mean, you're going to laugh at this. And I said in the offseason, and I'll continue to say it, I want to be the team to dethrone them. If you're a Yankee fan, you should be in the camp of, I want to dethrone them. I want to beat them. I don't want to neuter them. I don't want to set rules where they can't spend or they can't do this, they can't do that. Beat them at their own game. Fight fire with fire. I don't think the Dodgers are ruining baseball. And I've been in that camp for a while now. I don't get frustrated by anything they do. Let them continue to do what they do and just, you know what? Blue Jays almost beat them last year. Very difficult to win 3 years in a row. If you said Dodgers are the field, I would take the field. I would absolutely take the field. And that is days after they traded for one of the best pitchers, if not the best pitchers in all of baseball, to go along with the other great pitchers on their pitching staff and great talent. And great culture. I keep thinking about this Brazoban trade for the Mets, because obviously he's under control for a lot of years. And you know, it's, I never used to get nuts about, and I feel like it never would come up. It was just always, hey, this guy's a top prospect in their system, or he's a guy that, or they would just show you the numbers that they have in AAA, AA, single A, wherever that player has performed. And I know there's not a lot of people that trust David Stearns. I am in the minority from that perspective. Not saying he's perfect, far from it, but he does still have my trust, especially when it comes to things of this nature. And I do think the, much like with Cashman, with Garcia, you got to see the way the rest of the deadline plays out. Who else could be on the move? I will say this, if they traded Brazoban and they've already traded Minter and Raley is going to be gone, he will not be a Met by Monday night. It gives me the sort of indication that Luke Weaver could be sticking around. Now, as far as the two players that came in this Brazoban move, Davis, double A, more of your prospect type of player. And then Franklin, 27, more of your ready now. He's under team control for a long time. Could be a guy that you throw into the bullpen right away. Because look, the bullpen is shrinking as we speak. There's going to need to be guys that are on this team this year and next year and beyond that help this team and whoever is the manager, hopefully Alex Cora, out of the bullpen. But if you are just tuning in, Brazoban gone, Ken Rosenthal the first on it. Mets got two players, Gabe Davis, a pitcher, Zach Franklin, a pitcher, both in the minor league system. The White Sox, after trading for Luis Castillo from the Mariners, who's had a bad year, but throughout the course of his career in a couple different spots, Castillo's been a good pitcher. So the White Sox are, and a credit to them, they're ahead of schedule, but they're going for it, as they should. I don't think Mason Miller is getting dealt. I felt that way all along. And Scooble going to the Dodgers doesn't surprise me at all. Doesn't shock me, doesn't surprise me. And I don't think it's a foregone conclusion. He's signing there, and maybe I got my head buried in the sand. A lot of people certainly think that, but I just am not going to bend the knee and concede to the Dodgers every single year. 888-808-1019 is the phone number to call. It is After Hours. It is Tommy Lugauer. It is Lugie in the late night here on The Fan. We'll continue to take your calls on the trade deadline, the Mets, the Yankees, what the Dodgers are doing after acquiring Tarek Skubal. We will mix in some, not a lot, but some football into the conversation over the next 2.5 hours as Cam Scataboo had something to say over the weekend that caught my ear. I'll let you know what that was. And like I said, 888-808-1019. That is the phone number to join the conversation. It is Tommy Lugauer. It is After Hours. Lugie in the late night here on The Fan.
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0: It is After Hours here on The Fan. 888-808-1019 is the phone number to call. We'll get back to those calls in just 1 second, but first, The Fan Focus is presented. I'm 0 for 2 on that one. That's all right. I'm like Burgundy sometimes up here, Ron Burgundy. I read whatever's in front of me. I'm just going to take this piece of paper and move it over to my right here. That's what I'm going to do. Because I had it that for the first one. The last two, I had it in front of me. Let's just do a fan focus, shall we? There was a brawl in the Guardians-Diamondbacks game during a rain delay. It's apparently the Cleveland void and the Guardian players were all in a hot and bothered because Gavin Williams had a perfect game going and one of the players on Arizona tried to bunt to break up the perfect game, which, if memory serves me correctly, Evan Roberts did that either during a video game session with Craig or during a real softball, Twitter, baseball type of situation. I can understand why you'd be aggravated by that. But once the tarp goes on the field, I mean, that's where you just have to go. Now you got to go to the bathroom. You got to go get some food. Not there's fisticuffs during the rain delay. That's something you don't see every day. In fact, I don't ever remember seeing that

0: period. A brawl, a fight during a rain delay. And speaking of rain, we've had too much of it already. I think we were rained out here for the summer. As I'm looking over at the television screen, we have DirecTV here at WFAN. And for those of you that have DirecTV, you know when there's bad weather, you get that DirecTV signal loss screen, which I have in front of me right now. And we're supposed to get a ton of rain and flooding over the next day or so, which I feel like we just had 2 weeks ago, and then we just had the week or so before that. And I know it's been hot and humid, but usually I get one or two of these in a summer. It's been like a weekly occurrence. I got to drive home later, too. And I know Al and CeeLo, although CeeLo's probably sleeping here somewhere. I mean, CeeLo, basically. And some people weren't made out for life on the road. I mean, CeeLo basically is going, and he's probably happy to do that sometimes. I just feel like he's going from point A to point B constantly. But these guys are driving in right now. I got to ask them how the streets are. But yeah, the satellite feed is out here, and we've just been getting way too much rain. So I speak for everybody when I say stop with the humidity and stop with the rain. Now, I don't have my weather people here, but my instinct, unless the field is just unplayable, based on what I'm looking at on my, well, my weather app on my phone, the Yankees are back in town. Now they're back in the Bronx. They are playing the Cardinals tonight at Yankee Stadium. The rain is supposed to stop around 5, 6 o'clock. So unless the field is just completely and utterly unplayable because it's rained so hard, and it's already raining hard at 2:30 in the morning because we've lost our signal here, which tells me we probably have a thunderstorm out there. If the field is playable, I think the Yankees will not get rained out tonight. Now, if it ends up being just where the conditions are too poor and the field is just completely underwater, then you're looking at some type of either doubleheader this week or they reschedule the game. But hopefully that's not the case as the Yankees come back home after a successful road trip. Luis Garcia Jr. is now a Yankee after they traded from him from the Nationals. Makes sense in a lot of ways because he hits for high average, doesn't strike out a lot. He's on a really a major heater since June 1st. The metrics or the slugging percentage, some of the numbers, the advanced numbers, are extremely similar to what Ben Rice has been doing this year. So if you need a comp for a Yankee player, and Ben Rice is having essentially an MVP season, you now bring in two guys that have been mashing the baseball a lot lately. Rice doing it for really from pillar to post. Garcia more the last couple months. And this is a career year for Garcia, but you hope that career year continues. And he is under team control for the next year. So you get him for the last 2 months of this season, October, and then 2027 as well. And this Garcia trade is the first step in acquiring a bunch of bats. I think Brian Cashman will be very active today. I think he has to be. You have to try to keep pace with, well, you always have to be thinking about the Dodgers, but you also have to keep pace with the Rays, who traded for Peralta. You have to keep pace with the Red Sox, who just swept the Dodgers. And Boston has been the hottest team in baseball for months now. And they're not going anywhere, the Red Sox. They have great pitching. They are just riding an enormous wave. A team that was left for dead. Very similar to the 24 Mets. And we all know what happened that year. The Mets were able to get to the NLCS. So I think the Red Sox will continue to ride this wave and this magic that they got going. Which is bad news for the Yankees because American League East teams have given them problems in October. Including the Red Sox, including the Rays, Toronto, they've all knocked the Yankees out in the Aaron's era in October. And by Aaron's, I mean Boone and Judge. And I think the addition of Garcia tells me, at least, that Stanton, maybe even Judge, or are not coming back this year, and the Yankees know it. So you have to beef up this lineup. You had to do it anyway, but you also have to operate, I think, over the next 15 hours like neither one of those guys are coming back to the lineup. Because this is your last chance to improve your team. And the Yankees did that because they got the best bat available. And that's why I was saying this for weeks now. Skubal, as great as he is, doesn't, I think, put you over the championship hump. You already have a championship rotation. Mason Miller, as great as he is, I don't think he's going to get traded, but as great as he is, I think the Yankees already have a championship bullpen. has pitched really, really well, especially considering the slow start to the year that they had out of the bullpen, and you've gotten rid of a lot of dead weight here with Duvall gone, with Bird gone now. It was all about offense to me, and the Yankees needed to trade for several bats. They've already gotten one. Now you either bring up Lombard in a couple of weeks and or trade for multiple bats here at the deadline. 888-808-1019 is the phone number to call. Roger joins us from Westchester here on After Hours. Roger, what's going on?
1: Right, Lugermeister, you could never have enough pitching. And I got to apologize.
0: Well, I mean, that's just something you kind of throw out there, like you could never have enough pitching. But what if, fact, if you do have enough pitching?
1: Well,
0: because you can only technically have five starting pitchers. So if you added 10, wouldn't that be too much?
1: I know who came up with the line, but it's perfect.
0: Roger, and I know, and the audience knows, the audience I have right now, this is really like my peak ratings audience, 2:40 in the morning. They know, Roger, that you are really one of the great former baseball historians that we have ever heard from here at WFAN.
1: Yes, I am.
0: Who coined that phrase, you can't have enough pitching.
1: I heard a lot of people use that line, but I just like to use my former historian skills here. The 1955 World Series went 7 games.
0: Okay.
1: Mickey Mantle missed 4 of them. That's why the Dodgers won.
0: Got it.
1: Mantle plays in all 7 games.
0: Yeah,
1: come on. Go 7 games.
0: Yeah, not even. No, definitely not. Of course not.
1: Mantle was practically crippled. He came up in game 3
0: no
1: and
0: doubt.
1: Cracked a home run.
0: Heroic.
1: But anyway, getting back to the here and now.
0: Yeah.
1: Yeah. Anyway, first of all, I got to apologize to the audience. The past week, I couldn't really call in because these other shows that don't do sports, they wanted me to comment on certain things.
0: Well, I don't think the audience, I love you, Raj, but I don't know if you have to apologize to the audience because I don't know if the audience actually is thinking the way you're portraying them to be as far as they wanted to hear your thoughts and opinions on a certain thing. I think you and I have a great relationship, as we know, in your different aliases, but as far as the other shows, I'm not sure where you're coming from with that.
1: Yeah, but now, well, let the audience decide. But the thing
0: well,
1: is,
0: how do we know? How do we know? Well, but that's another thing you just threw out there. How do we know? How do we know what the audience decide? What they don't have a meeting. The audience has a town meeting. Where? How will we know what the audience decides?
1: Well, I'll tell you how they decide. But on another.
0: Is there a secret meeting that I'm not unaware of?
1: Oh, okay. No, there's no secret meetings. No incognito type incandescent meetings.
0: You never know, though. I'm not sure because you kind of threw it out there. Much like you said, you can never have enough pitching. You kind of, which is just something you just say. You just said, "Hey, we'll let the audience decide." Well, how does one let the audience decide?
1: Well, I'll tell you. There's another show on another station. The guy lets me take calls. And all these guys.
0: I can tell you this. I don't foresee that happening. But I will say, on this show. But I will say this. I did have an idea that I could do this coming February, assuming they re-up me here. And that is, I would take one night and I would pretend to be the callers and I would call up the audience and I would pretend to be the caller and you for a couple of minutes would pretend to be the host.
1: But why would you wait to February? It's a great idea.
0: Well, because, that remains to be seen, but I would do it in February because that is a slower sports month. Although, to be fair, July and August are pretty slow as well.
1: And you know what else this audience appreciates?
0: What do they appreciate?
1: That no other host does.
0: Take my pants off during the show?
1: You bring out the best in Richard from Manhattan.
0: I do.
1: But why don't other people tap into that talent? Richard from Manhattan can talk movies.
0: Well, because not everybody necessarily has my talent. I think I have a generational talent. So I can sort of, you know, take a caller and get the best out of them. I do pride myself on that, including you, Roger, and your many names that you used to call me.
1: Right. But I'll tell you one thing about Richard from Manhattan. Yeah. A lot of those other
0: He's a dentist.
1: They give him the bum, right?
0: I'm not an anti-dentite.
1: No, but a lot of people are afraid of the dentist. And Richard from Manhattan, you know.
0: What do you mean they're afraid of the dentist? What is that supposed to mean, they're afraid of the dentist?
1: There are people who go there. You aren't, so you don't know. There are people afraid to go to the dentist.
0: No, they're not afraid to go to the dentist. They're afraid of bad news. There's a difference.
1: All right, then you can look at it that way. And I don't think Richard from Manhattan believes in the tooth fairy, but I'm going to tell you something also. Robert from Manhattan is a great storyteller, caller, and he's big into taking trains around the
0: country. But I just think his comments were hyperbolic, because if you're a fan of the Dodgers, the fact that you're more ecstatic over a trade than you are winning back-to-back championships, I think is a little bit, in my opinion, hyperbolic. What are we calling you tonight? Roger, we'll let the audience decide that.
1: All right, I'll go right along with that. Yeah. But keep in mind, Robert's like 90 years old.
0: Well, you don't know that. You don't know that.
1: He was at the 55 World Series. How old would he come?
0: You think he's 90? I don't know. I mean, I guess let me do the quick math there. No, he's probably like 75, 80 years old, I would say.
1: I'd say about 80. But anyway, getting back.
0: What are we getting back to? I don't know if we really even started anything here to get back to.
1: No, but we'll get back to the call and everything. I always felt the Yankees just go after the best available player.
0: Yeah, and they did.
1: Garcia's a good hitter.
0: Yep.
1: He's available. Grab him.
0: That's what they did.
1: That's what you got to do. None of this stopgag nonsense and everything. And you did bring that up. But the Yankee pitchers, do they like Wells? Do they like pitching to him?
0: I think they do. I mean, his defense has been really good this year. He can't hit at all. But I think as far as, and it's just that rapport, like, you know, that chemistry they have. It is tough to inject a catcher in and play him every single day with this type of rotation in August to just put him in there. But it's a dire spot that the Yankees are in, and they have to add a professional catcher.
1: Now, this is a segment of the call the audience loves. Now, if I was the Yankee manager, okay, I would call Wells into the office, and okay, I would tell him. For some reason, why I want to call him David Wells, but I don't say
0: it. Well, it's just one of those things where they have the same last name, I think.
1: I would tell Wells, forget about the first 110 games. Just forget about it. Okay. Just concentrate on the last 2 months of the season. Get your head back into the game when it comes to hitting. You've been catching great, and take.
0: So what are you going to just hit him with the Gaga? You're just going to hit him with the, hey, get him next time, kiddo. I mean, he sucks. I don't really think there's anything you could say that's going to wake him up offensively. And they're going to trade for a player that's going to get more playing time than him.
1: Well, if that happens, that happens, right? But we know the Yankees are always out there trying to make trades and bring players in.
0: Oh, they're always shopping. They got a huge grocery list, the Yankees. They don't go to the store for milk. They go to the store for a bunch of different groceries.
1: Right. And
0: I would imagine like Al Dukes does that. He probably has a grocery list about like 40 different items.
1: Al Dukes is as skinny as a
0: He trooper. Is skinny. He is very skinny. Yes.
1: He doesn't eat that much.
0: I got to let you go here, Roger. I don't think skinny has anything to do with your what you eat. Yeah, you can work it off. You work it off. You run and you lift weights. Yeah, but I don't know what you're talking about there, Roger, with the audience and this, that, and the other, and you got to address this, you got to address that, and you're taking calls. Let's just, is there anything else I can do for you, Uncle Lewis? I mean, we'll just keep. You know, it's like Ozzy. Every time Ozzy calls me up, hey, you got to do this, you got to do that. Hey, you got to do this. What do you? I get enough of this at home. I got to do this, I got to do that. As far as just the requests that Ozzy has for me. Now, some of them he's we've talked about it off air, so I don't want to pull a Beningo and talk about it on air. But in the specifics, not that it's really anything that it's really. Believe me, you'd be disappointed if I said what it was. So it's no big deal. 888-808-1019 is the phone number to call. It is after hours. It is Tommy Lugauer, Lugie in the late night here on The Fan. Gotcha till 5 a.m. when the aforementioned Al Dukes joins you for the warm-up show. And his co-host today will be Chris Lopresti. I believe so, right? Yeah, I think so. Yeah, I think CeeLo's coming in. I don't know. I haven't seen him. He's probably sleeping somewhere in the station, so I'll probably trip over his body when I go out for a water break. Let's head out to Joe in Canarsie. He joins us here next. What's up, Joe?
2: Hey, Tommy. First, I just wanted to tell you I love the show.
0: Thank you.
2: And I love everything you do.
0: Thank you.
2: I was wanting to be on here, just never call.
0: Well, I mean, listen, you're always welcome, as anybody is listening. So if you get the time, feel free to make it a habit. But it's good to hear from you.
2: Yeah. Awesome. I just want to speak to you about the Yankees. Mm-hmm. Like, I just feel like, in general, we never do enough at the deadline. And I always just get let down by this team and this management. And I just don't believe that we have enough what it takes as of right now. And I don't know if I could believe in Cashman to make the right moves.
0: Well, a couple things. There are a bunch to unpack. I do think that the Yankees will be active today as the deadline ends at 6 p.m. Whether he makes all the right moves, that remains to be seen. But I think so far, getting rid of Duvall, great move. Bringing in Garcia, great move. Getting rid of a Jake Bird, great move. So far, so good. I don't know if they passed on him, but I wouldn't have went all in to get Scooble. So I

0: I like what the Yankees are doing. I think they're focused on getting bats, a catcher, an outfielder, perhaps even another infielder, or they could just bring up Lombard in a couple weeks. But I think Cashman is going to be on his game here over the next few hours. So I wouldn't worry about the activity, whether or not these guys can perform in New York and be the right fits. That will ultimately play out over the next couple months. But what I would say, Joe, is that Cashman will do his job and bring players in.
1: Yeah, no, I'm sure he's going to do something. I just feel like there's lots of holes right now in the lineup.
0: There are.
1: And I don't know what he's going to address fully. I feel like he's just going to try to
0: catcher,
1: take the easy way out.
0: Outfielder. I think those two, I would bring in, if it was me, I would bring in Luis Arraez to play second. I would move Jazz to third. I would love to get my hands on a George Springer in the outfield if I can. If not, I love Tyrone Taylor, as a Met fan, but I mean, he makes sense too as a glue guy, lunch pail guy, great defensively. So you add another bat in the outfield. You can bring in a second baseman or even a shortstop if you want. And then catcher obviously is number one on the list because they don't currently have one.
1: Yeah, but what do you think about Springer? He's having a very down year.
0: He is, but he's been red hot.
1: Another DH.
0: Yeah, that's, listen, you're not wrong there, and the Yankees certainly have a plethora of that. But you know what, though, Joe? I hear you, but I would just want to bring in the best available bats I can. And that's Luis Garcia. He's not necessarily the fit you want because he kind of is a DH. He's a first baseman. He doesn't hit left-handed pitching, so he doesn't help you in that department. He's not right-handed. So, I mean, there's things where he's not, you know, he's not the guy that is going to be the magic elixir against lefties. But you want to get the best available bats. And I think that Springer certainly fits that category. And he's been, ever since the All-Star break, performing at the level that you expect from George Springer. And he has obviously had a ton of postseason success and a lot of postseason experience.
1: What do you think it would take to get him?
0: I think it would take the Blue Jays wanting to do business with the Yankees. I mean, it starts there, and then you go from there. I would think you'd need one of the big prospects, maybe a Spencer Jones, maybe a Dominguez, somebody like that, younger, that you could kind of plug in and hopefully be an outfield. Because to me, Dominguez, even though he hasn't lived up to the hype that surrounded him, doesn't mean he never will. And he's still got, I think, a runway of 10 years as a productive outfielder or maybe even DH, but a productive player for your team.
1: They already showed that they're selling, though, with the Gausman move tonight.
0: Yeah.
1: So that's already done.
0: I got to double check. I think Springer might have a no trade, and I don't know if he has. And obviously, he's, you know, there's no love lost there with the Yankees, but you never know. I mean, I don't think it's a foregone conclusion that he wouldn't waive it. But to me, Springer is the guy that would be such a great addition because of that experience that he has in October, and also all the big hits that he has. You know, he's not going to be intimidated by postseason in the box.
1: Is there who else do you think they're going to be targeting if he's not available because that he is in Toronto?
0: Well, look, I heard a name, and so this is a name that I hate, Jorge Soler. He's just too many strikeouts, low average. I've heard Elliot Ramos from the Giants. I like him. I don't love him, but I like him. You know, he's got some pop, was an all-star last year. Mm-hmm. So those are Joe Adell, who, another one, he strikes out too much. I just, for me, Joey, I would be looking at guys like a Ramos. You know, even if you can get if you get Hicks from Miami as far as catcher, or Lopez from Miami, or Arraez, I want guys that don't strike out and hit for a high average and make contact.
1: But Hicks is a lefty, though. Don't you want to be looking after a righty?
0: Yeah, I know. Look, you got, well, catcher, I just want to, I need an upgrade there. I'm not looking lefty, righty, and catcher. I would look at that at more outfielder / another infielder.
1: What about, are the Marlins willing to trade Hicks, or do they want to trade their other guy, Max?
0: Yeah, I don't know. I mean, that part I don't know. Yeah, Hicks is the guy that's on the block, so to speak. You know, it always amazes me, too, because it's like, you know, you have, I mean, catcher's always one of those positions. Like, same thing with the Mets. Like, oh, well, trade Alvarez, really? I kind of like having both. I kind of like having two catchers if I can, unless I have an elite catcher. Where it's just top of the line, and then, you know, you give a couple at bats to his sort of backup. Rushman also makes sense as well. But yeah, I'm not looking at lefty righty when it comes to catcher. I in a perfect world, fine. But the Yankees just have to, and that catcher market has shrunk a little bit over the last week or so. Langoliers out for the year. Jeffers from Minnesota, unlikely to be moved just based on the way Minnesota's played. Hunter Goodman was probably always pie in the sky, but he was the name that I was talking about for months, and just because of his, he's just awesome, and he would be a major upgrade for the Yankees. But I fully expect this team to add two, possibly three more bats today, and then potentially another bullpen arm, and they could maybe move Will Warren. Now, there was a report out there. I love Bobby Nightingale. I don't want to besmirch the guy. But, you know, whenever it's Bobby, you got to kind of, you know. Potentially, the Yankees wanted to trade Will Warren to the Padres, and they said, no thanks. Yeah. But I could see a Warren on the move or Weathers. You know, they factor in potentially as bullpen arms or as trade bait. Absolutely. But like I said, I think the Yankees are going to be extremely active. So there'll be a lot of trade talk. 888-808-1019 is the phone number to call. It is after hours. If you want to talk Yankees trade deadline, you're on hold. We will get to you in the next hour. Dodgers, as far as what's going on with Skubal, and a lot of people think they're ruining baseball. I don't. The Mets also very active. They've traded Peralta. They've traded Minter. They have now traded Brazoban. Who could potentially be next for the Mets? You never know what could happen over the next couple hours. A trade could happen at any moment. I got you for two more hours. We'll also give you a little football, something that Cam Scataboo said over the weekend. I'll get it to you this coming hour, the 3 a.m. hour. Something that Scataboo said over the weekend that caught my ear. The phone number to join the conversation, 888-808-1019. It is Tommy Lugauer. It is After Hours. It is Lugie in the Late Night here on The Fan.
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on the Fan in New York City. Tommy Lugauer, Luigi. It is After Hours. 888-808-1019 is the phone number to call. So I took a pretty big step over the weekend, and I wasn't able to pull the trigger on it, but I did at least dip my toe into the water of doing something that I said that I would never do in my life, and that is go to the movie theaters alone. This is something that I've been very anti throughout my life. It is something that I openly have mocked people for doing, including Evan, who would go to, you know, a matinee on a Saturday afternoon, and I would always make fun of him for it. He'd be like, no, Luke, it's great. And he would give me all the reasons why it's great. And I'd say, okay, perhaps, but it's just not kind of the boat that I want to get in with you. I've only been to the movie theater twice in the last 7 years. Part of that is my wife hates, well, pretty much everything. I'm not even sure if she likes me, but she certainly doesn't like going to the movie theater. And I'm not even sure if Felicia said she likes the cat in my ear. I'm not even sure she likes the cat at this point. It's one of those things where she, you know, we have positive Tommy in moderation right now. I think she likes the cat in moderation. And I remind her every day that it was, in fact, her idea to get the cat. Twice in 7 years. Twice. And part of it is my wife doesn't like going to the movies. And the other part, like, she'll do, so I'll say this because it's relevant because he's coming up in 2 hours. He's going to be co-hosting with Al and doing the, well, really, this is the summer of CeeLo. So he's in almost every day with the morning show because if someone's out, basically CeeLo's in. My wife hates Christmas Vacation. Hates it. And she's aware that CeeLo loves it. And obviously I love it too. So every time Christmas rolls around and I go, I'd love to watch Christmas Vacation with you. She goes, well, I hate it. Why don't you go to CeeLo's house and watch it? Go to CeeLo. What am I? This guy is an adult with two kids. I'm not going to show up with a sleeping bag and a bag of popcorn at CeeLo's house and saying, when are we going to fire up a movie? He's got a lot on his plate dealing what he's dealing with at that house. Trust me. The last thing he needs is his 40-year-old friend to stroll up to the house to watch a movie. How about you, the person you decided to spend the rest of your life with, sit your behind down on a couch and watch this damn movie with me? So, lo and behold, every year I watch Christmas Vacation, you guessed it, by myself. Which is fine. She hates Elf too, all, you know, she, and this is just Christmas movies, for example. I bring those up because those

0: yearly movies that I like to watch. But yeah, we just can't come to an agreement on anything when it comes to movies. She just, every genre bothers her. This gives her, it makes her uncomfortable, whatever. I've lost track of even the discussions we've had about it. But we've gotten to the point now where I'm just not even going to ask her to go to the movies. That's one. Two, there haven't been a lot of movies that have really tickled my fancy, that have made me want to go to the movies. But with all the hype that's surrounding Odyssey, and I'm a huge Christopher Nolan fan, the cast is amazing, and then also Spider-Man has gotten ridiculous reviews. So there are two movies out right now that potentially could get me to go to the movie theater. And from everything I've been told, Odyssey and IMAX. Actually, we took a call last week, and this was a hot take, strong opinion. A fellow called me last week and said he went to go see Odyssey at an IMAX theater, and he said, if you go see it in an IMAX theater, he said, it's the greatest movie experience you will ever have in your life. Okay? And that's a strong one, and that made me want to go see it even more. There's two ways to get me to a movie. Hey, it really sucks. Hey, it's really awesome. Because I want to see if it does actually really suck, or if it actually is really awesome. And I'm a big fan of Troy, the movie. Now, I think this, I don't know if that's necessarily a correlation or you have to be a fan of one for Odyssey to be great. I'm a huge fan of Marvel, so Spider-Man makes a lot of sense. But Odyssey would probably get me to the theater more. But anyway, I looked up an IMAX theater near me, and believe it or not, there was a lot of tickets already sold for this movie. Like, there were, but all the middle seats were taken. So I'm like, all right, if I'm finally going to go to the movies for the third time in 7 years, I want to have a good seat. I'm sure Odyssey is going to be out for a long time, so perhaps I will wait a few more weeks before I go. I'll choose a rainy day and I will go. But that's a huge step. That is a huge step for me to go to the movies all by myself. And really, I'd rather, I'm at the point in my life now, because I did bring this up to my wife. She's like, oh, why don't you ask Rosenberg again? Why am I asking? Why do I have to ask a friend? Why can't you go with me? She basically wants to pawn me off to everybody all the time. I'd love to go to Disney World. Well, why don't you go with the... She's even said this, speaking of the little Presties. Why don't you go down there with the little Presties? Why don't I go play in traffic when I'm done with that? I love Chris. He knows that. But I'd rather be anywhere on this earth than with his two children and wife. They could be a little bit of a pain in the neck. Nothing against them, but they just are. No, I'm teasing. But I just, that's not something I really want to do. But I'd love to go to the movies with her. She just doesn't really want to go with me. You know, it's funny. I thought of a business idea a couple of months ago. Never really got off the ground because I didn't really see how it would be lucrative. But I thought about being the first ever sports talk radio gigolo. Or, well, I don't really know the PC term, so maybe it was escort. I don't know. Gigolo, escort, whatever the PC term is, put me down for that. But I would basically be the first ever of its kind, and you, the customer, would pay for us to go to a sporting event. We would hang out. We would enjoy a Met game, a Knick game, whatever the case may be, a Giant game, Jet game. Heck, I'd even go to a Net game if you want. Actually, I don't know about that, but... You know, hockey, whatever. I'll mix a wedding in every now and then. And the idea is, I don't love going to sporting events, mostly for the commute, but this is an opportunity for me to go more, and you get a chance as a fan to hang out with me. A generational talent. That is a generational opportunity. So I would be the first ever sports talk radio gigolo / escort / whatever. And then I realized I wouldn't make any money off it. I was like, eh, whatever. But how about this? How about a business where you would be just a person that would go to movies with somebody who doesn't have somebody to go to the movies with? I guess that technically would kind of probably be an escort, but I mean, it'd just be like a movie. I guess that kind of plays that role too. So I guess technically we have that already, but you would be like more of like a niche escort. Where you would just be no hanky-panky, none of that stuff. It wouldn't be that type of movie experience. But it would just be to hang out as a friend, to go to the movies with somebody. So you don't feel like you're there all by yourself. I will say this.
1: Anything to not go to the movies with Rosenberg.
0: Correct. That's really where we're going with this. I when my wife said that to me, I was like, I am not asking this guy to go to the movie theater. No, seriously. If you think he is annoying on the air, he is. If you think his overall just sort of disposition in life is annoying, it is. I have gone to the movies with Rosenberg before. I have socialized with him off air, and I got to tell you, it's awful. So I really don't want to do that. And I'm starting to think that if I do dive into this world of going to the movies by myself, especially if you do it at the right time, like you can't go Friday night, Saturday night all by yourself. You can't do that. Although you could possibly blend in, but if you go earlier, like a Tuesday at noon or a Wednesday at even like 6 o'clock at night, I feel like there will be other solo moviegoers there and you'll kind of be part of a community. So it won't be looked at as, what the heck is this weirdo doing here? So I if I do do it, it will be do more during the day. But even still, what turned me off a lot about going to the movie theaters, it wasn't a COVID thing. It's not a whatever. It's more of, you go to a movie. I got to sit through 2 hours of trailers. I've seen half of these already because the internet exists. And then after 4.5 hours of trailers... And this isn't, I have nowhere to be, but it's just more about, I don't want to sit there for 4.5 hours and watch trailers when I could just watch them on my phone. And then after 4.5 hours of trailers, I have Nicole Kidman telling me to silence my cell phone and where I can buy refreshments and where all the bathrooms are located. Thanks, Nicole. I know where the bathrooms are located. I know where to buy the M&Ms and I know to silence my cell phone. I don't need your help in that category. So there's a lot of that going on. But we'll see. I was very close. I was checking out movie times, IMAX. I'm inching closer and closer to going to the movie theater by myself. Yeah. You know what I will do, though? I will wear my wedding ring. Not that I wouldn't wear my wedding ring, but I mean, I'll wear like 6 wedding rings there. I just want to make clear to everybody here that I am, in fact, married. I am at the movie theater by myself. My wife doesn't like going to the movies, but I am just here all by myself. But yeah, no, that escort business. I mean, well, I guess, like I said, it's kind of just like a regular escort would go to the movies with you, but like a niche escort. Maybe I'll do that. Maybe I'll be the actually, that's really what I should do. I should be the first ever sports talk radio movie theater gigolo. Because now I get to go to the movies. I get to go with somebody. You get to go with somebody. We sit there for 3 hours. Nicole Kidman tells us to silence our cell phones. We watch a movie, and away we go. Liv joins us from Los Angeles. What's going on, Liv?
2: Hey, Tommy. Loving the show. Thanks. I heard you talking about the Odyssey and everything, and I just watched it last Wednesday, and I was like, wanted to give my recommendation to you.
0: Okay, now, did you see it in IMAX theater?
2: Yes, sir.
0: Okay.
2: I saw it in 70 millimeter at the AMC at Universal, like Universal Studios.
0: What does, clue me in on this, 70 millimeter, is that a different type of IMAX? Is that a standard IMAX? Is that something I can seek out? Or what do you mean by 70 millimeter?
2: Yes. So there's only 45 in the world, and I think 25 in the U.S.
0: Wow.
2: And it's like it's a special like film camera that's like, it's like wider, I believe, wider and bigger screen. So this is the first ever like blockbuster film to be filmed completely in 70 millimeter.
0: Wow.
2: So if you watch The Odyssey in any other way, like if you watch it when it comes out or you watch it in standard IMAX, you're not getting the full Christopher Nolan message.
0: Right.
2: So you're going to watch The Odyssey.
0: Yeah.
2: You want to watch in 70 millimeter.
0: Right. So if I go to, you know, watch it on my couch or if I watch it in standard definition or just a standard IMAX, you're not seeing it the way it was truly meant to be consumed.
2: Exactly.
0: Okay. And you, obviously no spoilers, but what was your experience like?
2: It was like your other caller that told you that it's probably the most breathtaking movie I've seen in person. Like it, like the film camera, the 70 millimeter, like the way that IMAX was shot with like where they shot it in like, I think like Mediterranean somewhere, like, it felt like you were there. Like it was just beautiful cinematic masterpiece. Like you don't even need to know the plot. You're watching it and you're like, whoa.
0: Yeah. I've heard that now. Yeah. Like I said,
2: 6:05 AM showing.
0: You went to a 6:05 AM showing.
2: Yes, sir. I woke up at it, cause it's been sold out here in LA. Cause it's like, there's not many 70 millimeter out here. So right. I woke up at 5 in the morning, got caught in traffic on the 101 and was late for the first 5 minutes of the movie and was a sold-out crowd at 6 or 5 a.m. on a Wednesday.
0: Wow.
2: You know, L.A. people don't work, so.
0: Yeah, no, they don't know what's going on out there. My wife is from out there, and no offense to you, and I appreciate the call, Liv. The people in Los Angeles.

0: Bengalese are just, you know, they're out the sea and they're never making it home. But yeah, it's 6 a.m. I used to do the Midnight Madness movies, you know, when the movie, like the, so the, when a movie first comes out, you know, that first showing is at midnight. And it's, I mean, you know, look, I was there too, so who am I to throw stones? But it's a lot of those guys brought their cousins to prom. But that's, again, I was there too, so who am I to cast any sort of jokes on? But it was that type of crowd where people would cheer for things during the movie and stuff of that nature. But I also think it adds to the experience if the movie's really good. But 6 a.m., that is... But I hear you. I was checking the theater near me and the IMAX, and it was like a third sold out, and I was checking on, what, Friday or Saturday for tomorrow? I was already a couple days in advance, and it was probably a third sold out for a 2 o'clock in the afternoon showing of this freaking movie.
1: He said the 70 millimeters, there's one theater here in the city that does that. They've been sold out every showing, you know, 2 p.m., 2 a.m., 6 a.m. on weekends since the day the tickets went on sale like 2 months ago.
0: That's crazy.
1: There's a secondary market for them.
0: Secondary market. Like Nick playoff games. Yeah, this movie has gotten a ton of hype. And I know there's people that are like detractors of it for whatever. I don't care about this stuff. I just want to see the movie. If the movie's good, I'll go see the movie. And that's the thing. To me, Oppenheimer had buzz, and I did end up seeing it. Maverick had buzz. I ended up seeing it. Neither at the movie theater. Avatar, the second one, a lot of buzz. I ended up seeing it, not at a movie theater. But the Odyssey one, that to me, like people keep saying, movie theater, IMAX. And apparently there's one in the city. Now, am I going to sit here for 6 months to see it? Or am I going to, you know, go on StubHub and buy a ticket for Odyssey? No, probably not. I would probably just go to a regular IMAX theater locally where I live. But yeah, I may end up going to the movies all by myself. Jan is joining us from Manhattan. What's going on, Jan?
2: Oh, hi. Yeah, I just wanted to say, I don't get this self-consciousness that you have about going to movies by yourself. People do it all the time. This is New York, after all.
0: Oh, I know people work
2: at night, as
0: yeah,
2: you do.
0: They do.
2: And other people work weekends. You can't always find someone who wants to see what you want to see exactly on the day and the time that you want to see it. So you go and you see it yourself. It doesn't mean you're a pathetic, lonely person.
0: Well, you said pathetic, lonely person, Jan. I didn't. You kind of threw that out there. I was kind of dancing around the pathetic, lonely part. But I would say this, though, Jan. Is it possible that could this be more of a new age sort of thing? Because when I was growing up, Jan, movies cost a nickel.
2: I'm older than you.
0: Well, I mean...
2: I'm way older than you.
0: Come on.
2: And I have been going to the movies by myself for years if I wanted to. 1 in the afternoon, 2 in the afternoon, it's a perfect time to go. Maybe you're unemployed, you're on unemployment, or you're taking time out and your friends are all working. So you go yourself. Why would you deprive yourself of the pleasure of seeing a movie you want to see? Nobody's looking at you.
0: Everyone's staring at me.
2: And they're looking at you.
0: Yeah. I feel like everybody would be staring at me, but my theory on it, Jan, is I just wait till it comes out. You know, well, back in the day it would be a DVD. Now it would be on the streaming service. It doesn't take too long. Like, when is The Odyssey going to be on HBO Max? Probably in like a month.
2: Right. That's different. That's a different matter.
0: Yeah.
2: But if you want to see it now, buy a ticket and go. You know, just enjoy yourself. Nobody's looking at you. And half the people there are by themselves, too.
0: Well,
2: so
0: now I'm
2: more,
0: I'm a public figure. People do recognize me. They could look over and say, boy, Lou Gower's at the movies by himself. I mean, if Al did that, if Evan did that, I'd understand it. But Lou Gower, we figured, wouldn't do that. You know, so, you know, it's one of those things. You know?
2: Well, that's true. I'm not a public figure, so I can be anonymous. But I didn't feel that it was anything strange. Lots of people are there by themselves.
0: Now, to be fair, at a matinee, my wife could be working during the day, which she is. So that's
2: absolutely
0: where they would say, okay, Tommy just is, and he works nights. So actually, it does kind of follow a script where I probably would get away with it because people know I work evenings. during the day if my wife would be working. So, hey, he wants to catch a flick. He wants to go during the week when it's a little bit slower. That's why he's at this matinee movie.
2: Right. You're going to work at 7 till midnight, so you can't go to the late show. You go to the matinee.
0: Right.
2: That's what you do, and that shows independence of spirit. And you're someone who knows what he wants and does what he wants to do. And people respect and admire that.

0: it differently.
1: I agree, Jan. Okay. Yep, and I appreciate the call. I think I'm going to go to Odyssey by myself, IMAX, and I'll report back to everybody the experience. But I'm going to. It's going to be one of those things. I don't know where to put my hands. I'm going to be. It's going to be a little bit of a thing. Because I've never done this before. Never. I've gone to like a bar by myself. Not a lot, but if I was like really jonesing. But you wonder what this will see, and you don't want to open up Pandora's box here too, because then what am I going to go on like a cruise by myself? And then, you know, if we made a list of all the things my wife doesn't feel like doing that I feel like doing, I'll be doing everything by myself at that point. Can you go on vacation by yourself? I mean, you know, it's Pandora's box. But the movie, I think, is a good baby step when it comes to that. So I think Jan and you and others have inspired me. Plus the reviews. I mean, this feels like, The Odyssey feels like one of those movies, and we'll see if it lives up to the hype when I go see it, but it feels like one of those movies that comes along every 5 or so years that just takes the entire world by storm, and everybody's talking about it. Everybody goes to see it. You know, Titanic felt that way. Endgame felt that way. Odyssey kind of feels that way. And I'm not in a rush. I don't have to go this week or anything like that. But at some point here over the next couple weeks, I think I'm going to pull the trigger and go to see this by myself. 888-808-1019 is the phone number to call. Trade deadline. The Yankees already improved themselves with the bat, Luis Garcia Jr., which I love the move from a perspective of he's on a heater. He's hitting a lot of home runs. Makes contact. Doesn't strike out a lot. And I think this is the first in several bats that are going to be added before the trade deadline is over at 6 p.m. later on Monday. Let's head out to Rob in Farmingdale. He joins us here on After Hours. What's up, Rob?
2: What's up, Luigi? How's it going?
1: What's going on?
2: I'll go to the movies with you if you want to go to the movies. I'm from Long Island. I'm about your age. I think the fans struck gold with you.
1: Thank you. Have
2: I
1: you seen
2: it? Hilarious.
1: Well, I appreciate that. Have you seen Odyssey?
2: No, I haven't seen it. Okay. I heard the hype, though.
1: Yeah, the hype is just insane for this movie. And the Spider-Man movie, too, is getting a ton of hype. But let's be real. There's a Marvel bias, though. I feel like every Marvel movie that comes out, everybody thinks it's the greatest movie of all time. And I'm not sure every single one of them are. But the Odyssey one is just, the hype around it is insane. So I want to see if it lives up to it.
2: Yep. I'm going to go see it, too, just because of the hype. Not my type of movie, but I'm going to definitely go see it. But what I wanted to call about was the Yankees.
1: Mm-hmm.
2: So what I think that they can do to fix the holes they have in their lineup going into the postseason, you catch Ben Rice, you bring up Lombard, throw him at third, obviously, and you trade for C.J. Abrams. And now you got a star-studded lineup that wins the World Series.
1: Yeah, I mean, we've heard Abrams' name a lot, and it's weird. Well, I'm going to look at it from the Yankees' perspective. He's not great defensively, but offensively, much like Garcia, he is a major, major upgrade over the players you have. And I think that, look, the rotation is a championship rotation for the Yankees. I think the bullpen's championship. If they can get a championship lineup, even though the Red Sox are red hot, even though Tampa's in first place, I think the Yankees definitely get to the World Series and would be very much in a position to win a championship.
2: Absolutely. And I do think you're wrong about Judge and Stanton, though. There's actually no doubt in my mind that they're both coming back.
1: I think Judge is coming back. Stanton, man, I don't know. It just seems weird, especially when Boone was getting testy last week as far as questions being asked about Stanton's return. I don't know. I feel and I have felt strongly that Judge will return because I do think he controls a lot of the narrative with his injuries. So I feel like if the Yankees are putting out information that Aaron Judge will return, I think Aaron is the one okaying that. And where it comes to Stanton, it's just like, I mean, he's been out since April, and it's just weird that we can't get any sort of definitive timetable on him.
2: Yep, it is weird. I just have faith.
1: Yeah.
2: I think that they're kind of holding them both out just for the postseason run, so we'll see.
1: Or at least a couple weeks before that. I appreciate that, Rob. You know, it's a part of me is, because it is 3:30 in the morning, there's always a part of me that wants to take that caller, like a clip of that. Well, the fan struck gold with you, right? You're very funny. There's a part of me that wants to clip that and send it to the architect, or at least when we go in for contract negotiations. Like, I thought about hiring Al Dukes as my agent. This was a bit he did like a month or so ago. And he was talking about, yeah, I want to be a sports agent or sports talk radio agent. And he wondered out loud if I have an agent. I don't. And I feel like if me and Al go in there and Al plays this clip for the architect where somebody says they struck gold here, perhaps, you know, come contract season, we can get a little bit of a little bit of a bump. Because that's the proof. The audience is the ultimate decider, right? Doesn't matter what my mom says. You know, she tells me every day I'm funny, but that really doesn't mean anything. But if the audience says that, then you feel better about yourself. But that's, you know, because it's almost contract season. So I feel like I need to come with something. Because I got to be honest with you. Sometimes I've gotten there at the negotiating table and it's been like, you walk out of there, it's like you got the tire marks on your back. So I got to bring in the heavy guns this year. Audio and Al Dukes. I mean, that's really, I won't be able to be stopped. And I have some demands, you know, I have a couple of demands, but. But I appreciate that, Rob. And perhaps we'll go to the movies together. I'm open to it. I really am. I used to love going to the movie theaters back in the day with like a big group, especially for like a scary movie. Like that's the only genre of movie where I okay or where I okay where I am okay with people talking. Otherwise, I don't like people talking during movies, and who would? But during a scary movie, because it kind of breaks the sort of. You know, everybody's a little nervous, everybody's a little scared, everybody's a little, you know, whatever. And I think the talking kind of adds to it and makes it funny. So I don't mind the talking during a scary movie. But any other movie, it's like, can you shut up? Something else bothered me the other day that somebody did, and I wanted to bring it up on the radio, and I can't remember what it was. It might be just the standard, the either talking on a speakerphone in public transportation sort of forums, or listening to music really loud in public transportation forums. Both of those things always irk me. I just don't understand why you're doing that. It's rude, quite frankly, and inconsiderate. And I know we're in New York and people are very rude and inconsiderate in the best of ways. I say that in the way that that's just part of who we are. But geez, if anything, I'm a little bit of a low talker when it comes to public settings because I don't want other people hearing what I have to say. It's really, quite frankly, none of their business. So I can, in public settings, be a low talker. I kind of talk like this. And people are like, huh? Like, I do that sometimes with Jerry in the newsroom, especially on Mondays. He loves to see. I walk out. He's got a huge smile on his face when he sees me. And I'll kind of whisper to him, and I get a, huh? And I'm like, I heard Rami talking about that the other day in a podcast, made me laugh. He's like, Jerry will hit me with that. It goes, yeah, that's translation means get away from me. Leave me alone. What's going on there? Let's head out to Stewie. He joins us from Brooklyn. It's after hours here on The Fan. What's up, Stewie?
0: Good morning, Tommy. Hey.
1: Well, Tommy, Stewie, we've been over this.
0: Finally did something right. Well, my boss at the GM.
1: Well, I don't know. I don't know why.
0: He finally did something right. Oh, my God. Maybe we should take him off the spaceship, huh?
1: Well, that's really up to you, Stewie, because your spaceship that you have that is going to the moon really is up to you who you want to keep on there. You know the people I want there.
0: You want Hal on there?
1: You want.
0: No, not no more.
1: Okay. You want.
0: No, you know why?
1: Why?
0: Simple. He spends the money. The thing is, the guy spending the money is not getting the job done. And the last time he got the job done was the winter of 2008. And then 24.
1: Right.
0: They were overmatched.
1: They were, but they got to the World Series.
0: Yes. And the thing is.
1: Do you have a pilot for the. Do you have an astronaut for this spaceship?
0: What'd you say, Tom?
1: Do you have somebody capable of flying the spaceship?
0: I'll get someone.
1: What do you mean you'll get someone? What does that mean?
0: I'll find someone.
1: You can't. What do you think? You're going to find you take out an ad in the Yellow Pages? You got to go to NASA?
0: No. You got to find someone down in Cape Canaveral.
1: I got you.
0: All right. Tommy.
1: Yeah.
0: Tavish Skubal.
1: Mm-hmm.
0: What was that?
1: What was that?
0: Go to them? Go to, of all teams.
1: Well, listen, you shouldn't be shocked. But you can't be shocked by this at this point.
0: No,
1: Stewie.
0: I can't be shocked. And that, you wanna,
1: as you said, you're bald-headed GM. You know, that's a big swing. But I also think that he shouldn't have went that big swing for Skubal. I think the Yankees should concentrate on offense.
0: Oh, well, they need more offense, definitely. I don't know if Stanton's coming back. But I do believe Aaron Judge will be back. When? Probably early September.
1: Yeah, I agree with that. I'd say early September is. But really, at this point, that's probably being slightly on the optimistic side because I think he's going to need about a month to ramp up after he is cleared, and a month from now is already early September.
0: Exactly. But hopefully be ready for the postseason run.
1: Yeah. Well, ultimately,
0: Tommy, next year there will be no baseball.
1: No, I disagree with that. I disagree.
0: Why I say that? Both sides are digging in their heels. I hope you're right and I'm wrong. I want baseball.
1: Of course.
0: But the thing is, all the deferred money that teams do and the teams that don't spend the money they get from the luxury tax, that's got to change. They got to figure out a way to make it.
1: Yeah, but they could, okay, fine. But what you're saying there, okay, but that doesn't mean there won't be any baseball. So you just think there's going to be Armageddon, they're never going to agree, and we don't have an entire season?
0: I hope you're right.
1: Well, no, I know that, Stewie.
0: But you're right.
1: Well, I hope I'm right, too, obviously.
0: Yes, exactly. Tommy, but the thing is, the point being, the deferred money and the teams that don't spend the money that they get from the luxury tax from the owners, that's got to change. Teams are going to have to spend money.
1: I agree. I think there should be a floor.
0: Everybody's got to have everything on the market. You think the Yankees have any deferred money with those contracts? No.
1: Well, really, it's just the Dodgers, basically. I mean, the Dodgers, they did it with Ohtani. They do it with some of their stars. So they've kind of, that's sort of their loophole into being.
0: The loophole's got to be shut.
1: Well, but what do you mean it's got to be shut? I think you could have a salary floor. Nah, I think a salary.
0: Ohtani's getting $20 million for 10 years and $680 for the next 10 years.
1: So what? If you win the lottery, Stewie, they tell you want it all at once, or do you want it over the next, you know, whatever, 20-30 years? A little sprinkle here, a little sprinkle there.
0: That's not the point. The point is he's playing baseball. They should have the money on the books. Everything has to. The Yankees have no deferred money.
1: Yeah, but they could. I mean, they're playing within the rules.
0: Teams choose not to.
1: No, the player chooses. The player chooses not to defer his money, Stewie. That's really what it boils down to. The player wants all their money. Like I said, it's like when you win the lotto, they go, hey, you want $1 million for the next 50 years, or do you want $50 million tomorrow? Most people take the $50 million tomorrow. I do believe there will be baseball next year. I think both sides understand that Armageddon, a season loss, would be very detrimental to their sport. A sport that has been growing as far as ratings, attendance, interest, thanks, I think, in large part to a pitch clock. You no longer celebrate 3 birthdays during an at-bat. And just certain things, even the runner on second in extra innings. Say what you want about Rob Manfred, but he has added things to baseball that has made it better, including the expanded postseason. Heck, I even like the swing-off, and I would be open to that during the regular season if you ever got to like the 14th or 15th inning. But I think both sides, as much as they're going to dig in, as much as they're, you know, there's a salary cap, is that dirty word, and It could get ugly, and there definitely could be baseball missed. But I believe ultimately both sides understand losing a season, not playing at all, is extremely, extremely detrimental to a sport that's growing and is on the rise. And can I would say ill afford, all sports are like this, but seriously, you can't afford to lose a year. And I know everybody's going to sit there and go, if the Dodgers win a World Series, I don't want baseball for a year or two. You say that now, but what, are you going to tune into this radio station and hear top 30 lists every single day? What, you want a trapeze act? You'll be missing, clamoring for it. And that's the thing. Well, the Dodgers are ruining baseball. They're ruining it. No, they're not. They have set the standard. They have set the sort of bar, and they have found the cheat code, but that doesn't mean that other teams can't find a way or either around that. I mean, the Blue Jays almost beat them. They had them on the ropes twice in the World Series last year. Twice. And if you gave me Dodgers or the field this year to win the World Series, I would take the field. And that's on the heels of Scooble going there. 888-808-1019 is the phone number to call. It is after hours. We got another 90 minutes to go. It's going to be mostly baseball, trade deadline, Yankees, Mets. They've already made a few moves, including here in the overnight, trading Brazoban to the White Sox. Peralta already on his way out to the Rays. Minter gone. Who is next for the Mets? Yankees and Cashman should be busy in the next few hours as well. The Scooble trade, which we were just talking about. So a lot of baseball over the final 90 minutes. And one little football note and nugget from Cam

0: Scatterboo, something he said over the weekend that caught my ear. I'll explain to you sometime before 5 a.m. It is after hours. The phone number to join the conversation is 888-808-1019. It is Tommy Lugauer, Lugie in the Late Night here on The Fan.
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0: fan in New York City, Tommy Lugauer. Loogie! It is after hours. Hopefully everybody had a very pleasant Loog evening. Got you for another hour plus. Al and CeeLo come your way for the warm-up show at 5 a.m. And from what people tell me, don't worry, it only lasts an hour, and most days it doesn't suck. I actually think it's great. I mean, I only listen once a week, but the once a week I'm not up. I mean, that's why. I mean, I go home and go to bed, but I'm driving home after the shift, and I always get a tickle out of it. I think it's very funny. Very, very funny. And that's coming up at 5 a.m. here on The Fan. But I got you for the next hour and 20 minutes on After Hours. It is trade deadline day. The Mets have been very active, including a trade tonight for sending Brazoban to the White Sox. We know about Peralta going to the Rays. Minter is gone. Who will be next? I'm hoping it's not Clay Holmes. I don't think Weaver ends up getting moved because Raley will get traded. And look, you're going to need some bullpen arms for next year. Weaver has obviously been sensational this year. He's on a 2-year deal, so he's got one more year left on his contract going into next year. Clay Holmes is a guy that I think should definitely be a part of this rotation. I know there's a lot of buzz and a lot of momentum heading towards Holmes being sent out of here. I would not do that if I was David Stearns. I think Clay Holmes should be a part of this future. He has been awesome ever since transitioning from a reliever to a starting pitcher. He was well on his way to being an all-star this year, Clay Holmes was, before a freak injury. So if I'm the Mets, I would keep Holmes and sign him to a long-term deal. Same thing, hopefully, with Bo Bichette. I mean, Bo Bichette more of an opt-in. And so obviously they have to have a conversation with him. But I don't see why Bo would opt out. I mean, he's been going to make, what, I think around $42 million with the Mets. I don't see where he's getting that in the free agent market. Bo Bichette, to me, is still a guy that can be a fan favorite. I still think he's a guy that can regain the form he had in Toronto. And the hustle and the clutch hitting and the machine as far as extra base hits, that player still exists. And look, it's happened. It happened to Beltran, it happened to Piazza, Lindor, Soto. All those guys struggled out of the gate. And ultimately, they found their way in New York and ended up being great players for the Mets. Soto and Lindor still in their Met career, and Beltran, obviously, and Piazza, we all know the accolades that those guys have. 888-808-1019 is the phone number to call. Let's go to Dan in Belmar. He joins us here on After Hours. What's up, Dan?
1: What's up, Loogie? What's going on, hey, brother? Sounds like Patra over there with your music you got going.
0: Well, that's how we like to keep it here at After Hours. And I do miss Pacha. Obviously, one of the legendary spots down here on the west side of Manhattan, a place that really just got going at 2 o'clock in the morning, which is what we are here on After Hours. So basically.
1: That's right. That's right. Well, the Mets sell off, so it begins. Got me looking up all these prospects now. The Brazoban guys, the guys they got back for him, half decent. I mean, at the end of the day, Brazoban was good for us, but he was 37 years old, and I would have probably sold him. It looks like the guys they got back for him are decent enough.
0: Yeah, Gabe Davis and Zach Franklin. Franklin being the older of the two in AAA right now, 27 years old. Brazoban was under team control for a bunch of years, but I can understand the idea of, hey, maybe you feel like this reliever is not going to be better next year because relievers can be up and down. So I understand cashing in. And look, you are trading off a guy that you had team control of for the next couple of years. So clearly this is a package that the Mets were very happy to do because they weren't forced to trade Brazoban like they are Peralta, who's on an expiring deal.
1: Right. Yeah, I think it makes sense. Just two quick points. I heard you talking about, you know, the CBA next year and the potential lockout. I don't think there's ever going to be, at least in the near future, a hard cap in MLB, but they got to do something where it's like a percentage of the deferred money. Like, they got to come up with a number that, I don't know how they would do it now with all this deferred money, you know, going up until 2050 now with the Dodgers and stuff. But it has to be a percentage that you can only defer X amount, and kind of keep it an even playing field with the lower market teams and, you know, teams like the Mets and the Dodgers that are, you know, can defer all the money they want. Doesn't really matter at the end of the day. I think that would make it more fair, other than just a hard cap, which probably would never happen.
0: I don't think the hard cap is happening either. I think either a soft or a floor or whatever the case may be, and hopefully they can come to an agreement on that sooner rather than later. But yeah, I'm just not one with the tinfoil hat where there's collusion and the owners want to see the Dodgers win, so they have the favor of the public in the court of public opinion. I'm not buying into any of that. I think if a team wanted Scooble here at the deadline and they ponied up, they would have got him. And the Dodgers are just ahead. They're just setting the pace in baseball now.
1: I will say, I think some teams are definitely operating with, you know, next year, that knowing that some games are probably going to be missed. They're acting a little differently, operating a little differently with that in mind.
0: Yeah, I'll buy that. But I think some games will be missed.
1: I don't think there's league-wide collusion, no. But and then I heard you mention, I don't know if it was tonight or another show, but I'm with you where the Mets need a guy under David Stearns to kind of fill that GM role.
0: Yep.
1: I think I haven't heard from you who you would like to fill that role. But for me, I think a guy that makes a lot of sense and that's proven and done it before, David Stearns, I don't think he's an idiot, but I mean, he is like an analytical nerd type. He put the systems in place and he's good at that. I understand. If he wants to stay the president of baseball operations, he has to realize what he's not good at. And that could be like that natural scout. And to me, a guy that makes a lot of sense would be former Nationals GM and player of baseball operations, Mike Rizzo, who's been out of the game for a little bit. But if you look at the team that he assembled that won the World Series in 2019, they kind of had a couple pieces like the Mets do now, where they had a couple superstars and they drafted well. They had Harper. They had they got Strasburg, you know, before he blew out his arm. They made a couple key trades with Scherzer and Trey Turner, and they really supplemented that team and ended up beating the Astros, who were cheating in 2019.
0: Yeah, they got off to that horrific start to start the year, and then obviously they went on that incredible run, and then ultimately ended up winning the World Series with Soto and all that. But yeah, that was Rizzo's an interesting name, and I didn't bring it up tonight, but I have brought it up before, and I appreciate the call, Dan, that the Mets will hire a general manager in the offseason. I believe they will, for a myriad of reasons. And one of them, I do think, is, hey, there's obviously a lot of anti-David Stearns opinions out there. This idea that we're hiring a general manager, I think it softens the blow of bringing David Stearns back. Plus, I think it allows David to be in a role that I think suits him more. General manager, the name I've thrown out there a bunch is Carlos Beltran. I just think Beltran's going to be involved here. I know that, look, Carlos said it himself, that they were talking to him about possibly taking over managerial-wise when Mendoza got fired. Look, Beltran was never going to have the interim tag, and he also is going into the Hall of Fame, or went into the Hall of Fame, and when he was asked, he was going into the Hall of Fame. Number retired, all of that. So he's got a busy summer. I don't think Beltran wants that on his plate. Also, as interim manager, when you could just get hired in the offseason for either role. But yes, I am 95% sure the Mets are hiring a general manager in the offseason. And Rizzo's definitely an interesting name. Beltran's an interesting name. And we'll see, you know, other candidates that emerge. But I am pretty convinced that the Mets are going to do that. Tiki Barber, my current coworker, but I worked on the show with Tiki. He's on TMZ Sports here. I don't know where he did this interview, but the headline here is Tiki Barber loved John Harbaugh's viral speech. I talked about this at the time with the speech, and my opinion stays the same on this. I was stunned that it had so many polarizing opinions. Like, so many people loved it, so many people hated it. I thought it was somewhere in the middle. I thought it was meh, I thought it was mid. It was fine. I don't think it's any sort of indictment on Harbaugh and what his tenure here with the Giants is going to look like. I also don't think it's this, hey, John Harbaugh is going to be the greatest thing since sliced bread because of this speech. I think it lands somewhere in the middle, and I know we're not in a land somewhere in the middle type of society anymore, and yours truly could definitely live on the extremes, but in this case, I'm kind of middle of the road. I think it was okay. I think it was fine. I still have giant expectations. I still think the Giants are going to have a giant turnaround. I still am expecting them to go to the playoffs, all those things. And that speech didn't make me want to run through a wall or say, oh, because of that speech, then they're definitely going to the playoffs. Or, oh my God, they made a massive mistake and Harbaugh can't connect with the younger player. Like, just crazy asinine stuff on both ends that I heard with that speech. I felt like it landed somewhere in the middle. It was a C plus, 7 out of 10. A solid speech. And it did get no reaction, but the players during that time probably wanted to be everywhere else but sitting in a room listening to Harbaugh, because it was, you know, months ago. So it's not the speech you're going to give week one against the Cowboys. It's not a speech you would give at the halftime of a playoff game or a big game in November and December. It's just kind of your introductory one. And I think it was overhyped as far as how great it was, and I also think it was the way it was panned that was like, come on. I think that speech landed somewhere in the middle. 888-808-1019 is the phone number to call. The fan focus. Let's do one right now. For me, the Mets have an interesting situation coming up here with the deadline. And I keep bringing up these three names. Holmes, Weaver, Bichette. I would like to see all three here next year. Now, for Weaver, he's under contract, so that just means you don't trade him. For Holmes, I'd like to see an extension. And for Bichette, I'm hopeful that he opts in to his contract. And I think all three are going to be really good here in the second half. And I also think that all three would be great to have around next year. Like, Clay Holmes, to me, should be a stalwart of this rotation. I don't even necessarily agree with the idea of dangling him out there for trade. I don't. I think Holmes should be a big part of this rotation next year. And as far as Bichette, look, he's been better than advertised defensively. I expect the offensive numbers to be better here in the final couple months. And in his second year with the Mets, if he chooses to opt in, he will, I think, round back into the form that we saw in Toronto. Weaver, look, I mean, he's been awesome now in both stops, Yankees and Mets. Not always great with the Yankees, but he had his flashes with the Yankees. And this season, he's been lights out with the Mets. And I think he just has the type of makeup to be successful in New York, as he's done it now in two different stops here with the Yankees and now with the Mets. And as far as the Yankees, look, we talked a lot about the trade deadline. They also had a very good weekend in Chicago, taking 2 out of 3 from the Cubs in a playoff-type atmosphere, great pitching, really just a fun series to watch and a good series for the Yankees overall, as they are trying to catch the Rays and also trying to keep the Red Sox at bay, who swept the Dodgers over the weekend, and the Red Sox are the hottest team in all of baseball. Mark joins us from California next here on After Hours. What's up, Mark?
2: What's going on? So I was just talking with a couple buddies in my chat today, talking about like the clues for the trade deadline for Cashman, right? Because For me, it seems, Lugie, that at the start of every season for the Yankees last, like, you know, 8 or 9 years, they seem to have at least one or two very clear weaknesses, and then Cashman always seems to address those weaknesses, right, mm-hmm. at the deadline. So going back in 2021, they need the left-handed hitter. They went out and got Gallo and Rizzo without adding any payroll, mm-hmm. which most people enjoyed. 2025, you had the overhaul with Bednar, Bird, Doval. Bird and Doval are obviously gone. And then in third base, they added McMahon and a platoon partner in Rosario. But he never acquires any top targets. So remember, Skubal was supposed to be going to the Yankees and the Dodgers. Isn't it funny how no trade packages came out for Skubal at all, but supposedly the Yankees were in on Skubal? Just like they were in on Manny Machado when they offered Manny Machado the worst contract I have ever seen given to a player. Absolute lowballed him, right? So for me, everyone's like, well, Mason Miller. No, they're not getting Mason Miller. No Even way. If he gets traded, he's
0: which
2: not
0: I don't think he will, but I agree, though, on that.
2: But Cashman never gets the best player at any position, at any deadline.
0: It's possible that Garcia is the best offensive player that gets traded here at the deadline.
2: Well, this deadline has been disgusting, by the way. Outside of Skubal, it's just been a whole bunch of no names. But
0: I'm just saying, it could end up being that way. You know what I mean? And listen, they and as far, and I appreciate the call, Mark. Skubal is not a need for the Yankees. The only reason you were going to trade for him, because I heard a couple of people have this take, is to block him from going to the Dodgers, which I wouldn't have done that. Let him go to L.A. The Yankees did what they needed to do, at least step one here, getting a bat that is just, I mean, Luis Garcia Jr. is having an incredible season, a career year. High average guy, makes a lot of contact, doesn't strike out a lot, big time power numbers. And you need offense. You didn't need more pitching. You have a championship rotation. You have a championship bullpen. So the Mason Millers, the Scooble, yeah, they're sexy names. They're the top of their profession as far as guys available and probably just in general, as far as a closer, as far as a starting pitcher. But pitching is not the Yankees' problem. Offense is. And it could, once the dust settles here, Garcia could be the best bat that got moved at the deadline. So in that case, Cashman would have gotten the best available. And I think that's why they traded for him, because he's not, Luis Garcia is not a fit with this team, but he was the best available as far as offensive players go. And the Yankees need offensive players. They need production in that lineup. They have so many dead outs. Grisham stinks. Volpe stinks. McMahon stinks. Wells stinks. Dominguez stinks. Goldschmidt's been not what he was early in the year, which is to be expected with his age. But still, Caballero, the blooms off the rose. They are shown a hesitancy to bring up Lombard. He should have been up here a week ago. They don't want to call him up. Who knows when you're getting Stanton or Judge back, if at all. So the Yankees have to make several moves here off as far as position players. And they took a first step, and a good one, a real good one, because they got a guy who's having a similar season to Ben Rice. And Ben Rice is obviously having an MVP year. 888-808-1019 is the phone number to call. We are heading into the final hours here of the 5-hour after hours. So the final hour of a 5-hour after hours. We'll continue to take your calls on the trade deadline. There is a little story that came out of the Giants with Cam Scadaboo over the weekend that I want to address as well before we get out of here. So if you want to hop on, this is your final chance here, your final hour to talk to me tonight. It is 888-808-1019. Tommy Lugauer, Lugie in the Late Night. It's after hours here on The Fan.
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5: 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This is-

the fan in New York City, Tommy Lugauer. Lugie! It is After Hours here on the fan. 888-808-1019. That is the phone number to call. We have reached the MLB trade deadline day. The deadline is 6 p.m. later on today, which is Monday, and there's already been a lot of moves. The Mets have traded Peralta. They've traded Brazoban. They've traded Minter. The Yankees have traded Duvall. They've traded away Jake Bird and obviously a bunch of other prospects. The Yankees have acquired Luis Garcia. I expect the Yankees to be quite active and Brian Cashman to be quite active over the next 12 hours or so leading up to the deadline. The Yankees certainly need a few more bats. The biggest move in terms of just across baseball, and it came as no surprise to me or shock to me. I know some were, but I wasn't. And that is Tarik Skubal getting traded to the Dodgers. Let me say a few things about that whole situation there. The Dodgers are everything the Yankees used to be and everything the Yankees should be. And that's why when I hear Hal talk about a salary cap, I go, well, hold on a second. You're the Yankees. You know, I know the Dodgers have set the pace here and they add all these star players and they go the extra mile and they're not content with winning two championships in a row. They want to win a third championship in a row. That's the way you guys should be operating. That's the way the Yankees should conduct their business as far as personnel. Everything the Dodgers are doing and have been doing recently is everything the Yankees used

0: to do, and it's everything the Yankees should be doing. It shouldn't be running and hiding behind a salary cap. It should be about matching what the Dodgers are doing, or doing it better than the Dodgers do it. The Yankees are still the Yankees as far as firepower, and they have that firepower to match the Dodgers. It's just whether or not they choose to do that. But the Yankees can be what the Dodgers are now because they used to be that, and they still have the manpower, so to speak, to be that. Now, as far as a name that we haven't brought up tonight, but I think it's worth bringing up because he is quite polarizing on this radio station, certainly polarizing on social media, and that is the name of Juan Soto. You say, well, why are you bringing up Juan Soto? For all the stars that have ran to Los Angeles, for all the stars that have wanted to join the Dodgers in a quest to win another ring, and the superpower team that is the Dodgers, there was one guy who could have went to the Dodgers, but he chose to go to the Mets. He didn't choose to join Los Angeles. He went with the Mets, and that is Juan Soto. So for all the negative things that people want to say about Juan Soto, and he's this, and he's that, and he's selfish, and he's money hungry, and he's then Juan Soto could have easily taken a boatload of money and went to the Dodgers, but instead he chose the Mets. He chose to try to dethrone the Dodgers. He tried to beat the Dodgers to go to a team that could knock the Dodgers off. He didn't run to the Dodgers to join them. He carved out and blazed his own path. And I think Juan Soto deserves a lot of credit for doing so. And the other thing here is the Dodgers are not invincible. They're not. In fact, they almost lost last year. The Blue Jays had the Dodgers on the ropes not once, but twice in the World Series, Game 6 and Game 7. And if not for great play after great play in what was an epic Game 7 and one of the great World Series of all time, the Blue Jays could be the reigning defending champions of baseball. The game is not played on paper. The Dodgers are not unbeatable. They're not invincible. They can be taken down. In fact, if you gave me the choice of Dodgers versus the field this year, I would take the field. So I know everybody wants to cry and be upset. The Dodgers are ruining baseball. They're going to cause a lockout. They're a cheat code. They're ruining the sport. They're going to create a salary cap. There's collusion. All this nonsense. The Dodgers are not invincible. They're not. And any fan in baseball would love their organization to do what the Dodgers are doing. They're not content with what they've done in the past. They always want to add. In the offseason, they went and got Diaz. They went and got Tucker. Now they got in Skubal. But even with all those star players and with all their firepower and thunder, the Dodgers are not invincible. They are beatable. And if you gave me field versus the Dodgers, I would take the field. Because, in fact, it is very difficult to win three in a row. We saw it with the Chiefs. As great as that Mahomes, Reed, Kelsey, dynasty, oh, they're definitely going to go for three-peat. They're going to win three in a row. Well, they didn't. And I think this is kind of setting up for that, where the Dodgers are going to fall short here. And that's, I mean, I look at it as like, hey, forget trying to neuter the Dodgers or create a new CBA that would stop the Dodgers from doing what they're doing. How about you just beat them? How about you just fight fire with fire? Why don't you just play their game or find a way to get around their game and dethrone them? To me, that is much more satisfying for the team that does it, their fan base, and just fans across the board than it is to have a salary cap. 888-808-1019 is the phone number to call. It is after hours. It is Tommy Lugauer, Lugie in the late night here on the Fan. Let's go to Norman in Brooklyn. What's up, Norman?
1: Yeah. Hi, Tommy. It's the first time I'm calling you.
0: Appreciate it.
1: You're welcome. You're having a lot of angst over this Christopher Nolan movie.
0: Odyssey.
1: He,
0: yeah.
1: Yeah. Listen, I go to movies by myself all the time.
0: You do.
1: This guy, Nolan, makes depressing movies. The only thing he does.
0: Well, I wouldn't say depressing. But the movies that I've seen of his, I wouldn't call them depressing. I mean, the Batman movies. I love The Prestige.
1: Dunkirk.
0: I love Inception. Yep. Okay, I'm not saying he hasn't made any depressing movies, but I'm saying the ones that I've liked that I've seen of Nolan, I didn't find myself depressed watching.
1: Okay, he's best, I think, in a sci-fi fantasy format. I didn't like Dunkirk.
0: But did you see Odyssey, though, by yourself?
1: I did not see Odyssey.
0: Okay, so that's, I mean, I think we could look at this as sort of in a vacuum here. I if you've seen it, because I've heard some strong takes that the Odyssey movie in IMAX is the greatest movie experience of all time. Now, I've been told that by multiple people.
1: Is Odyssey a sci-fi movie?
0: No. It's like about post-Trojan War and the Greek mythology.
1: Oh, no. I'm sorry. I had a brain fart. Yeah, okay. Yeah, I was thinking the newest one he made.
0: The movie that's out now in theaters with Matt Damon and Anne Hathaway.
1: I read the Odyssey in classics class. I mean, I read Homer's, the Iliad and the Odyssey.
0: But to me, it's more the crux. And Norman, I think you can help me out with this. For me, whether it's Spider-Man, whether it's Odyssey, whatever, you pick a movie. Going by myself to the movies is a leap that I have not wanted to take in my life. I just never wanted to be, quote unquote, and there's a negative stigma around it, which is probably unfair, but that there is one.
1: And it is unfair.
0: For you to be somebody that does it all the time, would you encourage me now to go to the movies by myself?
1: I'm encouraging you to, but look, I don't think there are any Ten Commandments or Ben-Hur's being put out there. Listen, I don't know. The quality of movies in the last...
0: everything you hear about this movie, that it's awesome. I'm not going to... I do think that movies have gone downhill slightly, but I still think, like, the ratings on this movie, as far as, like, a Rotten Tomatoes or the buzz, have been...
1: Do you think 1 year from now people will want to see this movie again?
0: Yes.
1: Okay.
0: Yes. Yes, I mean, but you know what, though? I gotta see it, though, too, because I'm just going off of hype. I mean, let me watch it.
1: Okay.
0: Because I do think, like, an Oppenheimer, a Maverick, there's been other movies that have had hype over the last couple of years, but I don't know if they're necessarily watchables. But let me go see it, and I can give you a better answer on that.
1: Yeah, eat a lot of popcorn and eat crap, because basically that's the excuse I find to go to the movies, is it's a wonderful time to spend, I don't know, $20 for a tub of popcorn.
0: Yeah, I got to be careful with that stuff. So I had this little bit of like an incident back in the day where I got like a small bucket of popcorn, let's say. And of course, I don't like popcorn. I just like butter. But I just put a ton of butter on it and I ate the small bucket of popcorn. And then the next time I went to the movie, I was like, wow, that small bucket, I think I'm going to go for a large. And then I went for the large, and I, of course, drowned it in popcorn. And then I went to go see, I think it was one of the Transformer movies. And I got the largest bucket of popcorn they had, which was literally like a bathtub of popcorn. And I mean, I drowned it in butter. And I ate the entire bucket. And I had a stomach ache, I think, for 3.5 years. And I told myself, you know what? You flew too close to the sun on wings of, well, popcorn in this sense, and I wouldn't do it ever again. So since then, I have been basically anti-popcorn at a movie theater. I'm almost anti-snacks. I do like going to the movie theaters where you can, like, order dinner and, like, a beer. That's pretty cool. This is back in my movie-going days, like I've told the audience, and if you're just tuning in and you don't know that, I've only been to the movies twice in the last 7 years. Now, part of that is my wife doesn't like going. Another part of that is, well, there was a couple of years there where we basically couldn't go to the movie theaters, and there really hasn't been a movie out there that has sparked my interest and has had the hype and buzz like Odyssey has had. Even an Oppenheimer, like I said, or one of these Avatar movies or Dune or Maverick, certain ones where I'm like, ooh, okay, that's getting a lot of publicity, a lot of buzz. To me, Odyssey has really gone to that next level where I'm like, okay, I might take the plunge and go see this in IMAX, but more importantly, go see it by myself. Because there is a negative, But you learn a couple things when you're married. Number one, alone time, not the worst. And number two, you just do things differently when you're I think the fact that, and also too, if somebody happened to notice me there, which is possible, they could say, well, listen, Loogie works, late nights. His wife's probably at her job. That's why he's at the movies by himself. Because, yes, there is a negative stigma around going to the movies alone. But maybe that's a stigma that existed more back in the day, and we're in like a new modern age where people do go by themselves. I just never have. And I've always been very much, I'll be honest, making fun of people that do it. And it doesn't help when, you know, I love the guy, but it doesn't help when Evan goes to the movies by himself. Does that help the person that goes to the movies by themselves to have Evan in the category with them? Probably not. But I got to do it. I got to do it only because, you know what, maybe it's one of those things where you, until you try it, you don't know. So Cam Scadaboo had something to say over the weekend that I want to get into a little bit later that caught my ear. And then obviously the trade deadline, which is at 6 p.m. Eastern. And I expect a lot of moves today. And we've already gotten, I mean, Peralta to the Rays. And I'll say this about Freddie Peralta. I don't think it was a New York thing. I really don't. I mean, Sonny Gray clearly couldn't handle New York. He was really good before the Yankees. He's been really good since, including what he's doing with the Red Sox now. When it comes to Peralta, I don't think it was a New York thing. And I know it's open season on the Mets and everybody wants to make fun of them, including our president, including Bob Costas, anybody that really steps in front of a microphone. They want to besmirch the Mets. I don't think it's the Mets ruined Freddie or they ruined Peterson. I'm not buying in any of that either. I just think it's one of those things that you can't explain. Look, if we go back in time in history, which isn't that long ago, I'll speak for myself, but I know that I wasn't the only one that had this opinion. I loved the trade, and I wasn't worried about the prospects the Mets gave up. You got to give up prospects to get a quality player back, and Freddie Peralta, prime of his career, coming off of the best season of his life, led the National League in wins, all-star, the whole deal. I figured he would step right in, sort of with McClain at the top of this rotation, and be really good. So I was willing to part with prospects for that, always. Prospects are prospects. They're like a girl's phone number. Great, I went to the bar and I got three girls' phone numbers. Well, that means nothing unless you can close on the deal. They're just numbers. They're just digits on a piece of paper. Same with draft picks, prospects, all that stuff. But I don't think it was a New York thing. Freddie Peralta, to me, after these games, in these press conferences, his body language, he never struck me as a guy that didn't want to be here or this was too big of a city for him in the moment and all that. I didn't get that feeling. And at the time when he was traded here, look, there's risk because he wasn't signed long-term, but I was open at the time to a long-term agreement with Peralta. If he had a good year and everything went well, absolutely, I was definitely open to that. And I've always been a Peralta fan. And for whatever reason, it just didn't work out here. And you were able to get three prospects, and we'll see the way it shakes up as far as their... I know we know their rankings now, but let's see end of the year if they reshuffle the rankings. And, you know, the 20th ranked prospect could end up being a great player. I don't know that. You don't know that. So you hope that you trust Stearns here to identify the players that he wants, whether it's the Brazoban trade, whether it's the Peralta trade, Minter, Raley's going to get dealt. So all the guys he moves here, you know, in the next couple hours... This is where you put your faith, and I know a lot of people don't want to do this, but you have no choice, really. You put your faith in David Stearns to get the best return possible, even if maybe on paper it doesn't sound like the best return. But Peralta was the right move. I'll do that every day and twice on Sunday before I pay Dylan Cease the type of contract he got. And I know Dylan Cease, we all do. He's had a big year. He was the starter in the All-Star game for the American League, but that contract is brutal. Too many years, too much money. And I don't think the lack of the Mets doing, offering, I mean, they were going to do it for Yamamoto. Let me just say it this way. The Mets are going to be all in on Skubal, I believe. And I don't think it's a foregone conclusion that Skubal sticks around with the Dodgers. Certainly, they are a stiff competition when it comes to signing free agents, especially a guy that's going to be on their team for the next couple months. But I believe the Mets will be heard from when it comes to Skubal. And I envision and dream, and this is why I wouldn't trade Clay Holmes, I envision and dream of a rotation that is McLean, Scoobal, Scott, Thornton, Holmes. And now this when you talk about the entire pitching staff, I look at this bullpen and I see a lot of guys being moved. Like Brazoban was maybe 50-50 to get dealt, considering he's under a contract for a few more years. Minter, you knew he'd be gone. Raley, you knew he'd be gone. And Weaver, similar to Brazoban, it could go either way. And as a sports talk radio host, I've kind of gone back and forth on whether it's the right thing to do, whether it's not the right thing to do. As far as a Met fan, which I am, I would probably be happy, or not probably, I would be happy either way. Because they're getting a return for a guy that, you know how relievers are year in and year out, you never know. So you're getting something back and you're trading him at his highest of value. And then on the flip side, so I'd be happy with that. But then on the flip side, I'd be happy because you know what? You're keeping a guy that has pitched extraordinary this year, has now shown us in multiple stops in New York that he can handle it. He can pitch at the highest of levels, back end of the game, eighth, ninth inning, whatever the case may be. And I can pencil Weaver in next year as a high leverage guy out of the bullpen, hopefully for Alex Cora. But I don't, and by no means I think the Mets have to, you have to sell off all these guys. You got to trade this player. I've never been of that feeling with this team. A couple of guys made sense, and so far those guys, two of those guys got traded. Brazoban, they definitely could have kept, but they chose to move on, which tells me that they probably like their return a lot that they got on him. Peralta was, the writing was on the wall. Minter, the writing was on the wall. Based on everything I'm reading and hearing, it doesn't sound like Bo Bichette's going anywhere, which I'd like to think that Bo has told the Mets, hey, I'm going to stick around. I'm going to opt in. And listen, I don't know where Bo Bichette is getting the type of money that the Mets are paying him in the offseason. So unless he's completely and utterly anti-New York and doesn't want to be here, which again, same thing, I've seen nothing from Bo Bichette that would lead me to believe that. Or heard anything from Bo Bichette that would lead me to believe that. You know, when guys are unhappy and they don't want to be somewhere and they're miserable, they're not a New York guy, it comes out. It, especially in a year like the Mets are having, it would come out. And it hasn't. So I don't think it's anything like that with Bo. I just think it's more, okay, what does he think his value could be on, what type of deal is he looking for? But if he is planning on opting in and he's told the Mets that, then absolutely you stay put. If he has gone to them and said, I'm not sticking around, then obviously trade him. I mean, that's a no-brainer. So based on the fact that, and we'll find out here by 6 p.m., but based on that, if he ends up sticking around, then I would imagine the Mets are keeping him and he wants to stay here. By the way, I'm watching Baker Mayfield on the TV right now, and I heard Sean and Tiki on Friday about the Jets trading for Baker Mayfield. And we'll get more into the football as the baseball trade deadline goes away. I do have one little Cam Scataboot note that I want to get into before we sign off here at 5 a.m. And it's funny because I've whether you're a host, content creator, just a fan, caller, and I even talked to a Jet fan or two over the weekend, just people in my life, and they too are going through the damn turnstile here of positivity for this year. I can absolutely buy, sell, whatever the case may be, Jet positivity for 2, 3, 4, 5 years down the line. I have no earthly idea how you could be positive about the Jets going into the season. In fact, I think it's more likely that Aaron Glenn is fired by week 6 than it is the Jets win 6 games. I mean, the Jets literally hired Aaron Glenn's replacement for the midway point of the season in Frank Reich. Literally hired a guy that could step right in and be the head coach, a guy with head coaching experience. You could talk to me all you want about the offensive line and the draft the Jets had and a defense that, in theory, I mean, how could it be any worse? A defense that could be better here. You can give me all that stuff. The NFL is about quarterback, coach. So you have Geno Smith and Aaron Glenn. that is not cause for optimism. The optimism to me is, yes, O-line, yes, skill position players you like, but it's about the next quarterback and finding Mr. Right and then the head coach. I don't know if Gio's listening, but if he is, your head coach is on thin ice out there in Minnesota. So maybe he could be a name we think about coming up, because he basically wrote his, you know, his resignation when they got rid of Sam. And I'm sorry, Kyler Murray is not the answer. No. I don't think Aaron Glenn's getting through the year. I don't. But I can't believe the optimism. I get it. The Jets have won 12 Super Bowls in the month of July. I do understand that. And I'm about positivity. You know that. So I don't want to necessarily like deter positivity. I just, if I'm not buying into the positivity and I want to be, look, I've created that plan for the Jets, that 5-year plan for them. And I feel strongly about it. I think the quarterback class next year in the draft is excellent. And if the Jets can lose enough, which that shouldn't be too difficult, they will be able to get their hands on one of those quarterbacks. And like I said, they're going to be in the, and look, maybe Frank Reich's their coach, but I don't see a path to Glenn surviving the year. And that early schedule, the Jets could be looking up at 0-4. It's a coach quarterback league, and they are, I believe, very weak at both of those spots. Or head coach, I should say. Well, I mean, coaching in general, but it's a coaching in general, but specifically, you know, you want to be strong at head coach. And like I say, when you, and I know Frank Reich brings a lot to the table also, but I think you in the back of your mind, you're hiring him knowing, hey, if we got to make a coaching change, we could slide Frank in there. Because we've seen with an old brick, and it doesn't work when you put in a guy in there that has no experience. Frank certainly has that. Or last year with the Giants, it was just a mess. It sometimes can get worse if you fired the coach. But I think in this instance, you would be upgrading. 888-808-1019 is the phone number to call. It is After Hours. It is Tommy Lugauer. It is Lugie in the late night. We'll continue to take your call. So another segment or two to go here. If you want to get in on the trade deadline, you can right now at 888-808-1019. It is Tommy Lugauer here on The Fan.
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fan of New York City, Tommy Lugauer. Lugie. It is After Hours here on The Fan. 888-808-1019 as we are 12 hours or so away from the trade deadline being a thing of the past. And the Yankees certainly made a pretty big splash on Sunday. And that is part of the fan focus. Luis Garcia, who, look, I wouldn't get hung up on the fit. It's not a great fit, but he is the best available bat, or certainly the best available bat that we know of. I mean, another name could emerge, and obviously the Yankees are going to grab another bat or two, maybe even three, before 6 p.m. later on tonight. But Garcia is on a heater. He's having a career year. He can play first base. He can be a DH. He can be kind of a insurance if Stanton doesn't come back. Judge, I do think, will ultimately suit up again. Stanton, I'm less optimistic about. But things you like about Garcia: high average, doesn't strike out, so you get the power numbers, which have been an outlier this year. It is a career year.

but you hope that continues over the next couple months, and you have him for next year as well. But Garcia doesn't strike out, hits for high average, makes contact. And I know people thought or jumped to a conclusion, and I've even thrown this out there in the offseason and throughout this year. Well, Ben Rice, why don't you just move him to catcher? You know, the catching situation is abysmal. Some of the top names that were out there in the catcher market are either a Langoliers, a Shea Langoliers from the Athletics. He's out for the year now. Hunter Goodman, probably not getting moved by the Rockies. Jeffers, Ryan Jeffers is probably not getting moved by the Twins. Rushman, yeah, there's talks with the Yankees and Baltimore, but you figure Baltimore's going to tax the Yankees because it's a trade within the division. So the catcher market is thinning out. So, hey, you have Ben Rice. You can play catcher. Why not move him there? Well, Jack Curry yesterday essentially poured cold water on it. And I understand it. Even though I've thrown it out there, I do get why you wouldn't want to put Ben Rice a catcher. I mean, first and foremost, you don't want him to get hurt. You already have injuries to Judge and Stanton and Bellinger. The last thing you want is Rice on the shelf because you had him behind the plate. It's just not worth it. You still have an opportunity here, and I do think ultimately the Yankees will trade for a professional at the catcher position. What I would not do also with Garcia is, because now it's like, all right, where do you make it fit? You know, you're just going to do what he does, and that's play him at first, DH him. And Goldschmidt, I still think, will get at-bats because he still has value, especially against lefties. And defensively, he's really good. Garcia crushes right-handed pitching. He doesn't help you with your left-handed pitching as far as beating those guys up because the Yankees need right-handed bats. Or a guy that, I should say, because Garcia switched, but he can help you even more against righties, but can't help you against lefties. I would not move Garcia to second base because he sucks defensively. What I would do, if it presents itself, is move Jazz to third base in order to get Luis Arraez here to play second base, because another guy that is high contact, high average, doesn't strike out, so that makes a whole lot of sense to do. And the other name that I've thrown out there a bunch, and this is good, I would say it's a long shot, but if the Blue Jays are willing to do business with the Yankees and George Springer, who I believe has a no trade, but if Springer's willing to come here, George Springer makes a ton of sense for the Yankees. And not necessarily a fit-wise same thing. You got a lot of guys that are DHs out of position, but you know what? The Yankees need offense. They need bats. And because you went into the year essentially without a third baseman, without a catcher, your shortstop platoon is a mess. Dominguez is a DH. Stanton's a DH. Rice is a DH. You've already kind of presented this problem. You're not going to be able to fix it overnight. The Yankees can't do anything to fix it. They just have to add position players that can hit. That's all they have to worry about now for the next 12 hours. Not, well, where's this guy going to play? What are we going to do here? Look, they're too far down the path here to fix that part of it. And that does fall at the feet of Brian Cashman, who has assembled this team probably not in the best way. And it has now kind of put the Yankees in a position where you trade for Luis Garcia and you love the move from an offensive perspective as far as what he can do at the plate. But he also is a guy that is very similar to Rice from the perspective of DH first base. And you already have Goldschmidt at first base. You have a million DHs. But you know what? If you can get your hands on a great offensive player, and right now Garcia is great. You know, throughout his career, he hasn't been great, but he's still only 26 years old and could be, you know, ascending. This might not just be a career year. This might be the start of a prime for him. But whether it's Arraez, whether it's Springer, whether it's Garcia here that they got, Brian Cashman needs to add bats, and he needs to bring in impact bats. And you don't worry about the fit as much as you worry about the production. And the production is there with Garcia. Now, there's always the, can he handle New York? Can he handle the postseason? Can he handle the bright lights? Well, you won't know till you know. You got to find out. There's no indication one way or the other that he can't.
But right now, Garcia comes into this lineup and he's the second best player on the team. And when I saw this news, it made me think, all right, Stanton is probably not coming back. And I'm sure the Yankees are completely fed up with Stanton's act. How could you not be? The guy has been out since the Knicks played the Hawks in the first round. The parade was already a month and a half ago. That's how long Giancarlo Stanton's been out of the lineup. And there's no timetable for his return. In fact, Aaron Boone doesn't even want to take questions about it anymore. He went from reasonable amount of time. This is the Aaron Boone timetable. He went on Talking Yanks, the John Boy podcast, and he said, Stanton will be back in a reasonable amount of time. The following day, Aaron Boone told reporters, there is no timetable for Stanton's return. And then just, last week, Aaron Boone said, stop asking. Let's play this out as if you're a married man with your wife. Let's play this out. So let's say you go out on a Saturday night with the boys. Going to the city, steak dinner, you hit the club, then you hit another type of club in the after hours, if you catch my drift. And you don't clue your wife into all the details, but she knows you're going out with the boys on a Saturday night. And you, like an idiot, around 11 o'clock at night, you pull an ET and you phone home. And you tell her, look, honey, I should be back at a reasonable amount of time. She goes, okay. You got kids, but she's like, all right, I put the kids to bed, but like a good wife, I'm going to stay up and wait for your arrival. And again, the first mistake you made was pulling an ET and phoning home. You shouldn't have. You should have just probably texted her and said, hey, honey, don't wait up. But you put it out there, you're going to be back at a reasonable amount of time, and you set it at 11 p.m. at night. Fast forward 2 hours later. You're out. Clearly loud noise in the background. There's music. You're not at the library, okay? Nor are you on the train on the way home. And at this point, you say, hey, honey, there's no timetable for my return. Okay? So you went from reasonable amount of time I'll be home to no timetable. That's at 2 a.m. Now you call her at 5 a.m. or she calls you and she's pissed, wants to know where you are, and you say, stop asking. How is that going to go over? You're going to be locked out of your house and your stuff's going to be on the front lawn. But that's what Aaron Boone is telling us. So Aaron Boone's the guy out on a Saturday night that continues to dig the hole deeper and deeper. Yeah, honey, I'll be back in a reasonable amount of time. There's no timetable for my return. To, stop asking. Well, you're the one that went on a podcast, Aaron, and said that Stan's going to be back in a reasonable amount of time. What is a reasonable? He's already been out for 3 months.

0: It just doesn't feel like Stanton is coming back. In fact, it feels like Giancarlo Stanton's days as a Yankee are numbered. We have maybe seen the last of Stanton. Like this addition of Garcia, the fact that Aaron Boone doesn't want to answer questions about Stanton's return. And I got to imagine the Yankees are just completely fed up and done with Stanton as far as the injuries and the summer vacations and the summer sabbaticals. Garcia's under contract for another year. He's got a ton of power. He can DH. It just feels to me that his time with the Yankees is done. The Yankees are looking to move on, and Garcia is that replacement for Stanton for the next year and a half. 888-808-1019 is the phone number to call. It is After Hours. It is Tommy Lugauer, Lugie in the late night here on The Fan. We will take your calls in the final segment, plus a little note on Cam Scataboo and something he said over the weekend that caught my ear. The phone number to join the conversation is as followed, 888-808-1019. It is Tommy Lugauer, Lugie in the late night here on The Fan.
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0: York City. Tommy Neugauer, Newgie. It is After Hours, the final segment of After Hours for this evening. And hopefully everybody had a pleasant Luge evening. We'll hand it off to Al and CeeLo in the warm-up show coming your way at 5 a.m. So Cam Scottaboo admitted over the weekend that John Harbaugh did have a little chit-chat with him about Cam Scottaboo and, you know, the backflip that he couldn't stick the landing on at Fanatics Fest. And obviously a lot was made of that, and a lot was made of Scat at Monday Night Raw right after he got injured in the fall. And look, I didn't think it was a big deal that Scottaboo was in a wrestling angle, segment, storyline, whatever you want to call it. I didn't think it was a big deal that he did a backflip. I mean, I agreed with Harbaugh, like, if you're going to do it, stick the landing. I just think Cam Scottaboo is wired in a way that he's going to just do what he does. He's going to run until the wheels fall off. And I mean this in the best way possible. I mean, the guy's a maniac. But that's why we love him. That's why he's such a fan favorite. And whether it's his running style or the way he conducts himself off the field, and a lot of that stuff is kind of endearing. You know, he's like your fraternity brother that everybody loves. But it's like sometimes he had a few too many and he falls over in the lawn. But I mean, you appreciate that. You know, it's Cam being Cam. It's Scat being Scat. And I don't think you're ever really going to take that away from his personality. I don't think we've seen the last of the backflips. And all of that stuff, the energy, the backflips, the power running style, that's what got us so excited about the Giants last year. I think back to that Eagle game on Thursday Night Football, where Philly in the fourth quarter quit. They waved the white flag. They didn't want any more of what the Giants were bringing. And, you know, after the game, Scottaboo's ripping his shirt off, and Jackson Dart ripped his shirt off, and you had dancing and backflips and the eye black kind of crazy painted all over their faces. And for a fleeting moment in time, the Giants turned into the Savannah Bananas in the best way possible. And that was kind of taken away from them once Scottaboo had that gruesome injury. And you saw it on Dart's face, and kind of the season fell apart from there. Remember that game against the Broncos, we as Giant fans felt like football fans again. We got to talk trash on social media. We got to anticipate a game. Everybody was hyped up for it. And it felt like we were back to being fans of an NFL team again. And that energy that Scat and Dart brought to the offense was much needed on that side of the ball. And when it comes to, because I've heard this too also with Dart, you know, well, he's doing too much off the field. Okay. You know, geez. I mean, he's a good-looking guy. He's got a hot blonde, a girlfriend. I mean, what do you want him to do? Sit at home? Go to the movies by himself like I'm going to do? Really, now we're going to tell a good-looking quarterback. I want my good-looking quarterbacks dating hot girls and going out. What do I want him to do? Sitting at home eating a PBJ with the crust cut off on a Friday night? That works for Eli Manning, but it doesn't have to work for every quarterback. With the hype train that comes with the Giants, you're also going to have a lot of people looking to sort of tear them down as well. It kind of goes with it, but I just think Scottaboo and Dart are going to do their thing, for better or worse. And I appreciate Harbaugh chatting with Scat, and I appreciate Scat for admitting it and listening, but I just think these guys are going to operate the way they operate, for better or worse. And what they did on the field last year when they were healthy and they were out there was for the better. 888-808-1019 is the phone number to call. Let's go to Pat in the Bronx. He joins us. What's up, Pat?
1: Hey, Tommy. Great show.
0: Thanks.
1: My prediction, Dodgers-Yankees. Don't ask me why. Dodgers-Yankees World Series. Winner up in the air, like you said. Take the field against the Dodgers.
0: I would.
1: I agree with you. The people who we used to call people who would follow, you know, One Direction, a flock. Now we call them a herd. And it seems to me that this agreement that's coming up in December is going to be led by public opinion and social media.
0: Definitely.
1: And won't be led by factual information.
0: Well, yeah, and that's part of the, you know, people that kind of have that tinfoil hat on now with that believe in the collusion, and that's why Scuba went to the Dodgers. They feel like the owners are colluding for the Dodgers to load up, win another championship, so that in the court of public opinion, the fans will be on the side of the owners for a salary cap.
1: Well, I mean, it's a conclusion that one can draw, but I mean, then you're going to draw a million conspiracy theories. Mm-hmm. So I prefer to just let people play baseball. I've gone to more games at Citi Field in the last half dozen years than I have in my lifetime. So, you know, this it's a beautiful park. It's a great place to see a ball game.
0: Definitely.
1: But when it becomes a ghost town, Tommy, it is not fun.
0: Yeah, look, and that's really for any stadium. But I hear you. I still think there's going to be a lot of people that show up in these next couple of months because of the young players, and then there's still going to be that optimism for the future there. And look, the crowds were pretty good this weekend, and I expect them to be pretty good going forward. And look, I mean, it's a way to get out, go to the park. So I don't think it's going to necessarily be a ghost town at any point in the next couple months. But I understand what you're saying.
1: Let me know how going to the movies by yourself works, because I have trouble with that myself. But maybe I'll try it.
0: Yeah, it's not so, you know. And I appreciate the call, Pat. I will let the audience know. And it's not a given. I've always been anti going to the movies by myself. There is a negative stigma attached to it, but I've reached a point in my life where I realize my wife doesn't want to go to the movie theater with me. And that's fine. She just doesn't like movies. And I'm not going to drag her there. I've already done that a bunch, and it just never goes well. So I don't want to do that. And I also don't want to, you know, what am I going to ask? Lopresti? He's busy with whatever he's busy with. So I got friends that they're always, they don't have enough. They sit, these are my friends. They got no time. Like, I'll go to JJ. You want to go to the movies? Nah, I can't. Really? I have no time. Okay, but yet he'll sit on the couch on a Sunday watching football for 12 straight hours. So you had the time there, and you went golfing for seven hours, I should say, but you don't have 3 hours to go to the movies. It's priorities. That's what it is. And kids are used as excuses when it's convenient to the parents. There, I said it. Well, my children are a problem. Really? That's okay. Got it. You don't have. Meanwhile, these are the same people that have their, you know, in-laws live across the street and are basically babysitters whenever they need them. You don't want to go to the movies with me. That's fine. So I'm at a fork in the road. I'm in a conundrum in my life where I'm either going to never go to the movie theater ever again, or I'm going to have to go by myself. And with Odyssey, is it Odyssey or The Odyssey? The? Is it The in front of it? They made a book out of that? All right, so The Odyssey, is with The Odyssey getting all this attention and acclaim. And somebody called me last week and said, Odyssey or The Odyssey in IMAX. So if you go to see it in an IMAX theater, this fellow who called me last week said it's the greatest movie experience of his lifetime. Greatest movie experience of his lifetime. Now, that's certainly a lot of hype to live up to, and we'll see if it ends up being that case, because come hell or high water, I'm going to go see it. But with all the buzz around this movie, this is the first one ever since I've really been in this part of my life where I might go by myself that I've decided, hey, I think I'm going to take the plunge to go to the movies by myself. But it just, it has a negative stigma. Now, not that anybody, you know, you're 40-something years old, you go to the movies by yourself, I mean, you know. That's why I think about maybe starting a business where, you know, I was like, oh, maybe I'll be a sports talk radio gigolo or escort, maybe I'll be like a movie escort or a movie gigolo, where, you know, now I can go to, you know, you pay to come go to the movies with me, and now, I don't have to go by myself. You don't have to go by yourself. It would be a total just, hey, hi and bye. We're not going to talk or anything like that, but we're just going to go to the movies together. So instead of the sports talk radio gigolo that goes to the games, which is something I was thinking about a couple months ago, now I could be sort of the escort that goes to the movies with somebody. And we watch the movie. I don't have to go by myself. You don't have to go by yourself. And we go see The Odyssey or Spider-Man. I like Spider-Man. Sorry, I didn't mean to quote a movie right before Al. And that, but it's not a Will Ferrell movie. Don't worry, Al. Although there are loose connections to Will Ferrell with the characters in that movie. Right now, CeeLo, I hope, is laughing at that. You know, I dropped a knocked-up line on Richard in Manhattan the other day, and he had no idea what movie I was talking about. But, you know, I don't think knocked-up is necessarily in the Richard in Manhattan wheelhouse. All right, that's enough out of me. My thanks to the callers. My thanks to the listeners. Appreciate it from Fliegelman. Al and CeeLo come your way next with the warm-up show. It is the baseball trade deadline, so a very busy day here on WFAN. Keep it locked for, is it Jerry and Gio coming up at 6? I don't know. Everyone's off. So just keep it locked in all day. I'll be back after the Yankees. I know that. See you.

0: Morning, Al.
1: And Robbie is here to round it out. So today we have just one person off. The Booms. He'll be off the rest of the week.
0: Yeah.
1: I'll be off Wednesday, Thursday, Friday.
0: Yes, I saw that.
1: That's right. That's right.
0: Didn't you just have a week off, Al?
1: I did.
0: Man.
1: I've been here a long time, CeeLo. I have stocked some days off.
0: Must be nice.
1: That's what I'm talking about. Hell yeah. I see the Mets were honoring the 86 team over the weekend, which, by the way, is my favorite team of all time. Has to be, of all sports and all these things, of course, the 86 Mets had to be my top team.
0: Okay.
1: Because when I was in grammar school and middle school and first few years of high school, the Mets were terrible and were always terrible. And then they finally won one my senior year of high school. That was really cool.
0: 1986.
1: Well, yeah, because I graduated in 87, but that would have been the start of my...
0: Start of your senior year.
1: Senior year. What was
0: the
1: better than that?
0: 86-87 campaign for you.
1: Yes, 86-80... Right. No, 85-86.
0: That's what I meant to say. Sorry.
1: 85-86? No.
0: No.
1: 86. The full straight... Not 86-87.
0: Well, for the Mets, it was 86. I'm saying for your school year.
1: Yes.
0: It began in 86.
1: Correct.
0: And you graduated in 87.
1: That is correct.
0: Start school in September, finish in June.
1: So that was the greatest team to me because it was right in the wheelhouse of being a senior in high school when baseball was awesome, didn't know what anybody was making. I couldn't even tell you who the GM or the owner was back then. Irrelevant.
0: Right.
1: Now we lock in on all dumb little things like
0: 80s baseball.
1: This guy's getting this much money. This guy's got to make a move. We didn't think about that at all back then.
0: Yeah.
1: I am telling you, no players ever got hurt.
0: It's a simpler time.
1: It was a simpler time. Yeah. It was on Channel 9 if I wanted to watch it.
0: Right.
1: It wasn't on some nonsense cable streaming. Friday it's on this channel. Thursday it's on this channel. It was on one channel, WOR. And I got it in my bedroom with click, click, click, click, click, clicking, changing the channels. Oh, it was a different time.
0: You had a TV in your bedroom in 1986?
1: Yeah. Of course.
0: Wow.
1: It was, you had to change it with the actual manual.
0: I do remember that.
1: I watched I think I legitimately watched every game that year. I did. I was locked into the Mets back in the day.
0: 162?
1: Nah, maybe not. Maybe 155.
0: Wow.
1: I mean, I would get out of the pool and run to the television when the Mets came on.
0: Imagine if 17, 18-year-old Al Dukes could see today's version of Al Dukes and what he does.
1: He'd understand
0: how little baseball he watches.
1: He'd understand that this version of Al has seen too much.
0: Okay.
1: And we know too much.
0: He's seen too much.
1: Yeah, we know too much. We see too much. Back then it was a simpler time. Sure, we knew Doc Gooden was doing drugs. But he wasn't as bad as Steve Howe, who was a seven times got busted and was still pitching.
0: Yeah.
1: So it was a simpler time, CeeLo. But one of the great mysterious 86 Mets is Ray Knight. You might recall a few years ago when there was some sort of police report wherein Ray Knight punched a man he was living with.
0: Yes, I do.
1: Which was very strange.
0: I'm glad you brought this up because I asked Tommy Lugauer off the air. I'm like, what was the deal with Ray Knight?
1: Yeah.
0: A few years back and some
1: he didn't
0: weird
1: remember?
0: Story. Or he had no idea what I was talking about.
1: Yeah,
0: and I thought
1: weird.
0: I was crazy. So I'm glad you brought this up.
1: It was like a domestic dispute between Ray Knight and a dude he was living with.
0: In fact, I think you and I might have discussed this on a warm-up show.
1: Yeah.
0: Such as the one we're doing right now.
1: It was just very mysterious.
0: Yeah.
1: And then here's Ray Knight being interviewed on SNY by Mr. Steve Gelbs.
0: Mm-hmm.
1: It was just a strange... the whole topic was strange.
0: Yeah.
1: I know everyone's like, oh, he dropped an F-bomb. Okay, that wasn't the weirdest
0: That's
1: part.
0: That's burying the lead.
1: He just said to Steve Gelbs about him and his 86 teammates. Do you have the clip by chance or not?
0: I rolled it. It's in my work folder.
1: Yeah, this guy cursed. Listen, I'll read it. I like to do my own interpretations
0: of
1: these.
0: Yeah, it's probably better off.
1: Ray Knight said of him and his 86 teammates, we hug. And, you know, I had four or five guys that gave me a kiss on the cheek. I kissed a couple guys on the cheek. People can think what they want to think. I don't give a bleep.
0: Mm-hmm.
1: So we got that. We got him
0: punching a dude.
1: Punching
0: the
1: guy
0: with.
1: He's living with.
0: Yeah.
1: What a world this guy's living in, this Ray Knight.
0: Not that there's anything wrong with that.
1: He was feisty, too, as a player. He'll punch you right in the face.
0: That's right.
1: That'll punch you in the face if your roommate is.
0: Apparently.
1: Wasn't he married to somebody famous?
0: Perhaps.
1: I think he was married to a famous.

0: Famous female golfer.
1: Really?
0: Yeah.
1: Huh.
0: For sure.
1: For sure, you say?
0: Yes. All I'm right. going to say for sure.
1: Let's take a look.
0: Someone with a name.
1: That's right. Yes. Nancy Lopez.
0: Nancy Lopez. That's
1: was
0: right.
1: Was a famous female golfer. Yes. Yes.
0: So Ray Knight, interesting fella.
1: Let's see. How long did they last? They were married 1982, bunch of kids. Hello?
0: Testing. They were married and they're no longer married. And he's punching
1: Why
0: guys he's
1: missing
0: living
1: the
0: with.
1: Part where they're no longer married. Oh, there you go. Divorced in 2009. Okay.
0: Oh, well, that's a long marriage.
1: Yeah.
0: Right?
1: 82 to 09.
0: That's a long time.
1: Good run.
0: That always throws me off when people get divorced after like 20 something years. Like,
1: why really? Now?
0: Yeah, why now?
1: Yeah.
0: It's not like it probably got bad the last 6 months. Yeah, stuck it out that long. Just keep it going.
1: Yeah. Maybe when the kids grow and they get out of the house, they go to college, and then you realize you're like, oh, what am I doing with this person?
0: I don't even want to be
1: nothing
0: in
1: common, right?
0: Yeah,
1: we don't want to spend any time together.
0: Yeah.
1: See you later.
0: Sue! The Mets also said see you to Freddie Peralta, who headed to the Tampa Rays. And then seemingly this happened in the middle of the night.
1: Yes.
0: They send Brazoban to the White Sox.
1: Yeah, I like that you skipped the first name there.
0: Who, Oscar?
1: I think the H is Wascar.
0: Wascar?
1: Yeah, Brazoban.
0: Wascar.
1: Wascar.
0: Brazoban to the White Sox. This happened in the middle of the night?
1: Yes, because we stayed at SNY till 12:30, just in case there were any late-breaking trades.
0: You're telling me the GMs are wide awake at 12:30? Like, this was such an important trade between the Mets and White Sox.
1: Apparently.
0: Sending Brazoban there, that we had to lose sleep. Could have been like, listen, we're going to deal this guy to you. We'll talk about it in the morning.
1: I don't know that they're sleeping a whole lot until 6 o'clock today.
0: Oh. Are we going to get any really cool moves?
1: What would you define as a cool move?
0: Something cool for the Yankees.
1: I mean, they got a guy that's got more than 20 home runs and hits ready pitchers pretty well. He's from New York.
0: What's that guy's name?
1: Luis Garcia Jr.
0: Luis Garcia Jr.
1: Yeah.
0: Okay. 23
1: he doesn't hit lefties at all, but he hits righties pretty well.
0: 23 homers, 76 RBIs.
1: Yeah.
0: Where is he going to play?
1: First base DH. Probably more DH than first base.
0: First base DH.
1: As
0: okay.
1: People are like, they kind of have that already. I'm like, yeah, I get it, but have you seen their offense recently? They need guys who can put the ball in play and hit it over the fence. Because Stanton ain't back yet, even though he's supposed to take live reps this week against Carlos Rodon and Clark Schmidt.
0: Give it up.
1: Aaron Judge, last time anyone asked him for an update, he said, I got nothing for you.
0: Nothing.
1: All right. And Cody Bellinger, 4 to 6 weeks. So, you know, some bats, guys that can actually hit the ball. That's kind of what this guy is.
0: If this were the 86 Mets, none of them would be hurt. They would just be playing every day.
1: That's right. Limping around out there, looking like they're 70, but still getting the job done.
0: Doesn't matter.
1: Mm-hmm.
0: Get the job done. 80s baseball, baby.
1: Imagine if you were a Giant fan, too. That would have been some year for you.
0: Oh, yeah.
1: Mm.
0: It's unfortunate. Right. The Giants won their Super Bowl.
1: 86 season, yep.
0: Yep. Yeah, I like when it they always go back to like 1969 where they go Mets, Jets, Knicks. Right?
1: Yeah.
0: That was like a nice little package deal.
1: Sure.
0: Be nice, but we were all excited for the Yankees this year, for the Mets this year. Neither one's going to do anything for us.
1: Well, definitely not the Mets.
0: Definitely not the Mets, but the Yankees ain't looking
1: it's not
0: so
1: looking
0: cool.
1: Great. No.
0: Not
1: all right, so
0: great.
1: You're looking for sexy trades that gave you Luis Garcia Jr. You mean just for the Yankees and the Mets? So
0: well, like, the Mets is nothing.
1: Tarek Skubal getting moved doesn't count, even though he's
0: not for the
1: was
0: Yankees.
1: The biggest name. So specifically,
0: the Yankees. Are the Yankees going to get a big name, or
1: maybe.
0: Is this Garcia fellow the biggest name they're getting?
1: We're going to find out 13 hours from now, Al.
0: Do you think anything cool happens from 6 to 10?
1: No.
0: Really?
1: I do not.
0: But if something happened in the 12:30 last night.
1: That could have been one of those deals where like they started talking about it. Like late at night, and it spilled into the wee hours.
0: And they wanted to get it taken care of.
1: Then it's like, okay, let's get a couple hours of shut eye here. We'll re-rack when the sun rises, and we'll start to push ahead to that 6 p.m. deadline, you know?
0: Now, are all these GMs like in one location,
1: no.
0: Or are they all in their own homes?
1: Own spots.
0: Own spots.
1: This isn't like the winter meetings.
0: Yeah, like a winter meeting.
1: No.
0: They should have a big thing where it's like, the trade deadline is happening for the week of. They go to like Orlando.
1: Yeah, like a convention.
0: Yeah, like a convention, and that way they go face to face with people.
1: Yeah, I guess with the season, the league in season, they got to be with their clubs. You know,
0: like each team sets up a booth.
1: Right. Come on by.
0: And
1: speed dating.
0: Yeah,

0: walk by, you go, oh, I got this Luis Garcia Jr. Are you interested? Yeah. Oh, no. You are interested.
1: Okay, moving on.
0: Moving on. That's the Pirates table. Just keep going.
1: You done speed like dating that. Ever?
0: Speed dating, yeah.
2: No.
0: No.
2: Nor
0: you?
2: I. No. I just wonder if people that have actually done it, if it's anything like the way it's presented in TV
0: and
2: shows.
0: And how is it presented in television, you think?
2: Maybe more so in movies. I don't know. It just, you know, it just seems like a very interesting concept.
0: It seems like a lot of, so what do you do for a living?
2: Right, but like,
0: do you have any pets?
2: Shuffling along quickly, like you got the pressure to make some sort of connection
0: right.
2: in a short amount of time, or else you're never going to see or speak to that person
0: yeah.
2: again.
0: I just sat down, I go, I have a lot of money. And see if that works.
2: Not a bad way to lead.
0: Yeah. I have a lot of money and I love dogs.
2: Uh-huh.
0: That's a good way to lead.
2: But then how long can you keep up that charade?
0: Probably not too long. Then it catches up with the truth.
2: Yeah.
0: The
2: you get a date or two out of it.
0: And yeah, and then what happens?
2: They realize they've been taken for a ride.
0: But that's what I imagine speed dating is. Just really quick, like, what do you do for a living? I guess that's really the first real
2: right.
0: question.
2: So how'd you end up here?
0: What's a good-looking gal like you doing in a place right. like this? Mm-hmm-hmm. And I guess at the end, you pick who you want to know more about.
2: Yeah. Exchange further info with them.
0: How long is each speed date?
2: That's
0: think?
2: What I mean. I don't know. 5 minutes.
0: 5 minutes.
2: I guess it depends how many people attend said event.
0: What if it's all dudes and no women? Or vice versa. All women, no dudes. They got to
2: sure.
0: set it up so that it's even.
2: Right.
0: Even Steven.
2: They need commitments from both sides.
0: Yes. You go, hey, I'm going to do speed dating. I've got 50 men. I've got 50 women here.
2: 50? Whoa.
0: Let's go.
2: Sounds like a very aggressive number.
0: No, that would be right if you're doing 5 to 8 minutes with each person. Very difficult. All right, so the Mets, do we even care? The Mets lose 3 or 4 to the Marlins?
2: No.
0: Like, what?
2: We don't care.
0: I can't even watch the highlights anymore because it's a meaningless. Yeah. It's meaningless.
2: Well,
0: now.
2: You missed out on the 86 uniforms then.
0: I did see those.
2: The race car stripes.
0: Why don't we keep those?
2: I don't know.
0: We always love the old uniforms and then they never keep them.
2: Yeah.
0: Like, we go, oh, those are those.
2: Bring back the 70s and the 80s.
0: Yeah.
2: Everyone wants to go back to the 70s and the 80s.
0: Yeah, because that's when we had good uniforms.
2: I guess.
0: Well, because after the 70s and 80s, the uniforms went on like a trend. Like, they became trendy looking, and they don't, you can't go back to that. It's too time specific. Like, the Arizona Diamondbacks, we had those, like, terrible.
2: Well, they didn't exist in the 70s or the
0: 80s. No, but I'm saying, like, their uniforms in, right, because they didn't exist in the 70s and 80s, we got them in the 90s, and their uniforms in the 90s were just so terrible.
2: Mm.
0: That Southwest look that some of us had, me, on our couches, just a terrible look.
2: On your couch?
0: Yeah, like my couch had a Southwest look back then.
2: Really?
0: Yeah. It was terrible.
2: A Southwest look.
0: Yeah, it was like a multi, you know, like the Diamondbacks stupid uniform. Yeah. They had like this turquoise and
2: purple.
0: I just get lost. No one wants to see those.
2: Some teams have gone like, you know, the Phillies, the Royals have brought back some of the powder, the Blue Jays, the powder blue, not
0: right.
2: as the main uniform, but as an alternate of some sort.
0: Right, because that was a cool era. Now, like the NFL now, like the Rams have that one uniform where like the numbers start off white and then blend into yellow. Like, that's, no one's going to be interested in that in a few years.
2: They just put out another new one last week that, or two actually, I think. I was not a fan.
0: Aren't they supposed to be doing throwbacks to the 70s and 80s at some point?
2: I guess, but whatever they put out last week, it just wasn't doing it for me. Maybe
0: bottom
2: not
0: line,
2: as bad as the new Bills Nickel City alternate.
0: Yeah.
2: But
0: bottom line is, we want to see what we saw in our childhood.
2: Right.
0: That's really what
2: it's
0: it is.
2: It's nostalgia.
0: Nostalgia, yeah.
2: Yeah.
0: So if you're my age, you want to see stuff from the 80s. If you're your age.
2: 90s.
0: 90s. Yeah.
2: I'm a 90s kid.
0: See, that's what it's, I guess that's what
2: everything
0: it comes down
2: seemed
0: to.
2: Better in the 90s.
0: Yeah, see, that's how I feel about the 80s.
2: Right.
0: That's how people feel about the 70s.
2: Sure.
0: 60s. The 60s, 50s. 50s.
2: Yeah. Maybe
0: the
2: not
0: 1910s.
2: The 40s.
0: But it is kind of weird that if you think, like, there are people alive today, they're old, really old, where, like, what their childhood was like.
2: Yeah.
0: What an in just a lifetime, a human's lifetime.
2: Mm-hmm.
0: The change in somebody's life of what they were like as a child to now.
2: Yeah.
0: Where I don't think we get that big of a disparity nowadays.
2: Doesn't seem that way, but
0: yeah.
2: If you live to be 100, you know, or I live to be 100.
0: Are you afraid of AI taking over the world? Seems to be the thing people are worried about.
2: Am I afraid of
0: it? Like, do you think it's going to destroy all jobs and everyone's just going to smoke weed all... Not that people don't already just sit home and smoke weed all day.
2: Could it happen? Sure. Yeah. Am I staying up at night worried about it? Mm-hmm. No, I'm not.
0: You're not?
2: No.
0: Okay. Well, then you're not concerned.
2: I'm not.
0: Because you would be up all night worrying about it.
2: I don't, there's nothing that really, you know, when I get a chance to sleep, I sleep, baby.
0: There's nothing keeping you up at night?
2: Like this weekend, you know, did plenty of sleeping, knowing that this week ahead here, there's going to be no nights of normal sleep. Next weekend will be the next time I sleep for more than, I'd say, 4 hours consecutively.
0: So when you lay your head on the pillow, you don't start thinking about life's troubles?
2: No, I do not. Thankfully, I have the gift and the ability to just put that aside.
0: Yeah. Maybe you have no troubles.
2: We all have troubles now.
0: Sounds like you go right to sleep through yours. That's normally when we all panic.
2: Compartmentalization.
0: Okay.
2: I pass off all the panic and the worrying to my wife. She takes care of that for the both of us. Yeah.
0: So you'll tell her what your things you're worried about?
2: No, I don't. But I'm just saying, I think she worries and her mind is working at a rapid pace at night, whereas mine doesn't. So somewhere along the way, she grabbed hold of all of that for us.
0: Okay, good. That's a good way for how couples
2: it's good
0: work
2: for me,
0: sometimes.
2: Not so much for her.
0: Yeah, not for her. All right, CeeLo, let's take a quick break. Did you want to do...
2: Well, we don't have it anymore.
0: Oh, we don't have it anymore?
2: Well, you told me that the...
0: We don't have the sponsorship anymore.
2: Wasn't that why we had it to begin with?
0: Oh, I don't know. Maybe.
2: The chicken or the egg.
0: So are you doing updates today on the show or no?
2: Yeah, well, those still exist.
0: Oh, they
2: I thought we
0: exist.
2: Brought about Fan Focus specifically for that.
0: Fair enough.
2: I could be dead wrong about that.
0: Mm-hmm. Okay.
2: If you'd like me to on the other side, I could do one just for nostalgia's sake.
0: We already said that the Mets lost 3 or 4. The Yankees took 2 and 3 from the Cubs.
2: Yeah.
0: We can talk a little bit about the Yankees. We can talk a little bit about the Tarek Skubal trade.
2: Mm.
0: We can talk a little bit about Aaron Rodgers later on. A little Tony Romo action. All right. And then at the top of the hour, 6 a.m. to be exact, you got Gio and Jerry Recco.
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11: From the 1010 Winds Traffic Center, I'm Karen Stewart with the InjuryLawyer.com Bound Highway Patrol. Presented by the Rothenberg Law Firm, there is very heavy rain in North Jersey right now. And we've got a bunch of incidents, like the southbound Garden State Parkway at 147 for Clinton Avenue in East Orange is down tree, blocking part of that ramp. The northbound Garden State Parkway at 132 for 27 in Woodbridge, we've got a crash there. It blocks the three left lanes. Take the turnpike instead. Northbound 17 after Essex Street for Rochelle Park, collision in the two rights, and eastbound 80 before exit 53 in Fairfield. We've got a crash there in the right-hand lane. So we've got 10 minutes in at the Hudson's. We look good on Long Island. Bronx, northbound Deegan with an accident in the left at exit 9 for West Fordham Road. And in Queens, the northbound Van Wyck tied up with some minor delays into exit 8 for Main Street, but there is a collision out there, and the right lane is blocked. 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
13: Welcome back to the warm-up program. Al Dukes here with CeeLo this morning. So are you going to do a sports minute? What are these called? Sports Minute, Sports Updates, 2020.
14: My name is not Dittender.
13: I'm Dittender.
14: Yeah, fan focus, though. Talk about the Yankees and their 2-1 win over the Cubs yesterday. They did take 2 out of 3 at Wrigley Field. Pretty simple, nice packaged game for you, Al, if you saw the highlight package.
13: How so?
14: Had to be pretty short. Jose Caballero, 2-run homer in the third, and then the bullpen getting Garrett Cole out of some trouble in the sixth, but he pitched well. And this David Bednar, back end of the bullpen, 24th save. The last time he blew a save, Al, May 17th against the Mets. And Tyrone Taylor hit a three-run homer off.
13: Is that right?
14: His ERA was around 5. It's all the way down to 2.6.
13: Hey, good for him.
14: He has turned it around, and the Yankees had themselves a pretty successful road trip. A 10-gamer, 2 out of 3 in Philly. They split the 4 games with the White Sox, 2 out of 3 from the Cubs. So 6-4 trip. They come back home, open a series with the Cardinals tonight in the Bronx. Michael McGreevy and Cam Schlittler, 6:25 pregame coverage right after the trade deadline hits. So the pregame show here on The Fan will have all of that trade deadline information for you.
13: All right. And the Mets are off today. They will play in Cleveland tomorrow.
14: Yes.
13: Where there was an interesting situation yesterday between the Cleveland Guardians and the Diamondbacks. Benches cleared, although, of course, no fists were thrown.
14: The Guardians hated those Diamondbacks uniforms. They had enough.
13: They did. They were like, enough of these wuss colors. No, what happened was, I guess a Guardians pitcher was throwing a perfect game,
14: mm-hmm.
13: and some dude on the Diamondbacks tried to bunt.
14: Yes.
13: Which, why wouldn't you try to spark something, get a guy on? The bunt was unsuccessful, and then he just hit a line drive single. It's over. They go to pull the tarp off the, put the tarp on the field, and I guess the catcher and the hitter had some words exchanged while they were trying to put the tarp down.
14: Things got a little heated.
13: Things got a little heated because, God forbid you bunt a single, I guess is not allowed in baseball. Even though this guy would have had a perfect game through 8 innings, they would have pulled him anyway. So what's the difference? That's what I would have said to them. If I was the batter, I'd be like, you're pulling this guy with a perfect game anyway.
14: Right.
13: This is loser baseball now.
14: Yeah.
13: It's not the 1980s baseball when we were the Cleveland Indians. That's now not allowed.
14: No.
13: Somehow that's now racist. Now we're the Guardians, which I will never call them the Guardians.
14: Well, you just did twice. Well, so, yeah, the bunting stuff, I mean, I don't know. That's one of those like unwritten baseball rules.
13: Well,
14: I never cared much for that one. Yeah, I'm with you on that.
13: Am I allowed to hit a line drive single? Is that also not allowed when a guy's throwing a perfect
14: game? Well, I think it is allowed. That's the point. It's like you got to earn it. Do it the right way. Traditional sense.
13: I'm earning it by getting the first place without hitting a ball out of the infield. That's earning it more than a screaming line drive.
14: Yeah, no, I'm with you. I don't really care for that one.
13: Yeah.
14: I did see that. There was also, was it the Tigers and the A's where Kenley Jansen, after closing out a game and them winning, got mad because Jeff McNeil tried to bunt or something, that they had another benches clearing but no punches thrown situation. And then what was the other one? Skip Schumacher with the Rangers. He was arguing. It was, I think, either a strike call or a check swing. Came out to argue with the home plate ump. They go into the bottom of the seventh, so they do God Bless America, so they pause their argument to take their caps off. And on the other side of it, he continued his argument and got ejected. That was kind of funny.
13: So he got ejected, even though he had a few moments to think about it during God Bless America,
14: right,
13: where he took the hat off.
14: He at least stopped to make sure he wasn't being, you know, disrespectful to that. Yeah, they both did. They paused.
13: I appreciate that.
14: And then they continued their debate on the other side of it.
13: Yeah.
14: He got the heave-ho.
13: All right.
14: Yeah.
13: We got news that this Tony Romo story was a little weird to me. I wasn't really grasping it fully. It said CBS places Tony Romo on indefinite leave. So they didn't fire him.
14: Right. Not yet.
13: He's not calling games now because it's August.
14: Right.
13: So why are we replacing him with J.J. Watt if there's no games to call and he's just suspended?
14: I feel like they probably usually do a preseason game at some point. I could be wrong about
13: that.
14: There are some national preseason games. So maybe it's for that.
13: So are they firing him or they're not firing him?
14: Well, maybe they haven't decided yet. Maybe they're doing further investigating on their part, on their end. CBS, that is.
13: It'd be like me getting suspended and them telling you who's filling in for me in Christmas week. I'd be like, well, that's like months away. Why are we worried about that now?
14: Or maybe by naming a replacement, they're telling you that he's going to miss at least a week of the regular season. I don't know.
13: Yeah, it was a weird one.
14: All right. Until further notice.
13: Until further notice, right.
14: Yeah.
13: They're trying to get out of paying him. I guess he's owed $72 million.
14: Lawyers are involved. Is that what you're telling me?
13: That would be an expensive OWI.
14: Yes, it would.
13: If you lose out on $72 million.
14: Yeah.
13: Damn.
14: That's quite the contract
13: pricey.
14: He's got
13: Gets
14: there.
13: It's pricey.
14: Court date September 21st. So maybe they're
13: for who?
14: For Romo.
13: Oh, for his what's the court date? He's guilty.
14: Innocent until proven guilty, Al.
13: What are we doing all these court dates for?
14: I don't know.
13: I watched that documentary on the Idaho murder.
14: I don't even know what that means.
13: There was four Idaho University students, or University of Idaho, I forget which one it is, that were killed in a off-campus house.
14: Okay.
13: In 2024, 2025, somewhere there. And
14: they got a documentary out on it already?
13: Yeah.
14: Wow.
13: Very interesting. But this scumbag killer, loser, pled guilty so that he didn't have to face the death penalty. But then the family doesn't know why he chose them as their victims. You know what I mean? Like, he didn't have to say anything. He just got to plead guilty.
14: And then that's it.
13: And that's it. And they're like, well, who is this guy? Where did he come from? How did he know these kids?
14: Hmm.
13: Oh, he looks like a total loser.
14: So he pleads guilty. Yeah, no trial.
13: No trial. Then therefore...
14: Thus doesn't have to speak.
13: Doesn't have to speak.
14: What about... Can they do something on the civil end? To a little civil case?
13: I don't know.
14: Or no, because he doesn't have any money.
13: You know,
14: different with the OJ situation. He had money that they wanted to go after.
13: Yeah, this guy's got no money. He's a loser.
14: Right.
13: It was weird because like some of the family members were upset that they didn't get to hear why he did it.
14: Right.
13: But others were saying, you know, maybe it did save us from years of a court battle.
14: Right.
13: I just don't understand why, like, why does it... Why does our court system take forever to do... Like, Mark Sanchez has still not gone on trial yet. What is taking so long?
14: A lot of backup, I guess. I don't... I'm not sure.
13: It's bizarre.
14: Yeah. It doesn't seem to be the most efficient process.
13: No, and we're supposed to...
14: But I don't claim to know enough about how all that works.
13: You don't have to know. Just claim. That's what I do. I don't know about anything. Yeah, I just make claims. Yeah.
14: Like, that happened on a much smaller scale here. I got a ticket in New York City years ago now, which I disagreed with strongly. I won't go into the specifics because it's a waste of time. It wasn't a speeding ticket. And I didn't want to pay it because I just didn't feel...
13: You felt you were correct.
14: Right. So I, you know, pled not guilty and they, okay, here's your date. And it was like 6 months down the road. Long story short, every time the date would get close, they kept delaying it. And then finally, one day I got a notice in the mail. This is no longer... They basically just absolved the case. Done. Gone. Never had to appear. Never had to pay it. It just went away.
13: It just went away.
14: Yeah. Because I just kept waiting for them to be able to hear the case. And I guess they were so backed up with other things that they basically just...
13: So it worked for you.
14: Yeah.
13: Maybe that's what Mark Sanchez is hoping for.
14: Wipe it away.
13: Just wipe it away. Me attacking a dude in making a delivery to a restaurant in the middle of the night. Ah.
14: Yeah. No, this is New York City small, whatever you call it. Small claims.
13: Small claims.
14: It's not small claims court, but it's just a minor traffic violation.
13: Yeah.
14: So I guess they just figured we got bigger fish to fry. But this was across like 2 years.
13: It is cool now how we're catching serial killers. Because all they got to do is leave one little drop of blood, which is all this guy left.
14: DNA situation?
13: This guy stabbed four college students, and he left one minuscule drop of blood.
14: Of his own blood.
13: Of his own blood. One minuscule drop.
14: Why would he be bleeding at all?
13: Because sometimes they say that sometimes in stabbing, that a person will cut themselves. Yeah.
14: Ah.
13: Or if someone fights back at all.
14: Did he have gloves on?
13: We don't know.
14: Mm.
13: No court case, Elo, much like you and the serial killer pled guilty. So they take this one...
14: No, I did not plead guilty. That's my point.
13: They take this one little drop of blood and they run it through DNA. Well, he's not in the system. They go to the old 23andMe and Ancestry.com. They find a relative. They find the father. Then all they got to do is go to this killer's garbage. When you take the garbage out for the night and put it to the curb, that's now public property.
14: Okay.
13: They took his garbage, got a couple of toothpicks this loser used to wedge the meat out of his teeth, nailed him on the DNA, picked his ass right up, guilty, get lost.
14: Wow.
13: Oh, I love it. Spoiler alert.
14: Could tell you really like this one.
13: Yeah.
14: So that DNA match obviously was
13: correct.
14: Like, had to be extremely conclusive.
13: Yeah.
14: Like, within what, was there like a less than 1% chance of it not being him?
13: I don't know, it was
14: like
13: the same amount of OJ where that jury decided, it could be, it's a 99.9999999999 that OJ did it. But what about that 0.1%? It wasn't him. These dopes. My God. I got to get on a jury, CeeLo.
14: You'd never make it through.
13: What do you mean?
14: Have you ever had jury duty?
13: I always get, I've gone and gotten tossed.
14: That's what I mean.
13: Yeah.
14: You'd never make it through when they question you. You're too opinionated.
13: I'd be like, this guy made it to court already? Guilty. Guilty of something.
14: So, all right. So you've gone and you've actually been called, but then dismissed. Yeah. Because you answered and they said, no, we can't use this guy.
13: Actually, one guy had, one of the lawyers knew me from the radio.
14: Oh, dismissed me. You should see you later.
13: It's like, get lost, this
14: I've
13: guy.
14: I've never even, I don't know how. It's amazing you run into these people that have done it multiple times.
13: Yeah.
14: Have been called multiple times. Never had it.
13: Yeah.
14: Never even had a show. Knocking on wood.
13: They say that if you take that summons, you just throw it out because there's no proof that you got that. You know what I mean? It's not sent certified mail.
14: Yeah, then you're not doing your civic duty, Al.
13: That's what I say.
14: Yes.
13: I always go or call.
14: Oh, boy. Not a good sign. Satellite's
13: out. Your direct
14: out.
13: Satellite TV is out.
14: Must be pouring out there.
13: All right, so Tony Romo's probably a goner.
14: I'm making that call.
13: Yeah, they've already replaced him with J.J. Watt.
14: It's like calling one of the elections early. Well, 20% of the polls are reporting, and we are ready to call this race.
13: Yeah.
14: Tony Romo has been fired by CBS.
13: Right, I'm calling that. I mean, it's not happened yet. It may not happen.
14: You're projecting.
13: My projections are not looking good. When you already name a guy who's taking your place.
14: Yeah, and some already feel that guy's better than you at the job anyway.
13: Now, if you're J.J. Watt, you go and go, I'll take $72 million.
14: Sure.
13: Take Romo $72 million.
14: He's got a good negotiating platform now.
13: It was already leverage. It was already budgeted for.
14: Right. Just hand it over to
13: me.
14: I'll
13: take it.
14: Yeah.
13: You know they're going to.
14: And then you can pay my replacement less than I was making, and you'll end up saving money on the deal.
13: And then here we are. Right.
14: There
13: now,
14: you
13: all
14: go.
13: Of a sudden, that's how it works.
14: If they can actually walk away from the Romo contract.
13: Yeah.
14: Which I'm sure they can.
13: By the way, they also took no thought in replacing him with J.J. Watt. You know what I mean? There wasn't like, who should we get? They're just like, I guess J.J. Watt. I don't know, is he really that interesting?
14: People have enjoyed him more than Tony in recent years, yeah.
13: Well, they'll like him now, but now guess what? Now you're going to be on the big stage with Jim Nance and we'll hate you in about a year.
14: Probably.
13: We'll give you 1 year of
14: J.J. Watt. 1 week.
13: No, we'll give him a year. This guy is terrific. He is great. This guy sucks.
14: Yeah.
13: We'll hate him and you're right. It won't last the full season.
14: I like him. Yeah, he had a good personality. He did a lot with Ian. I think they were...
13: Well, Ian's got a big personality.
14: Right.
13: Jim Nance is kind of... he just goes on hello. You know what I mean? Like, he's not... Jim Nance is not Ian Eagle.
14: No.
13: Jim Nance is like...
14: Jim Nance is Jim Nance. Jim Nance is Jim Nance.
13: Very professional broadcaster. Not that Ian Eagle is not...
14: Ian gives you more personality than Jim.
13: Correct.
14: Yeah.
13: Let's have just have Nance do the whole game. What do we need J.J. Watt in there for?
14: Hello, friends.
13: Hello, friends. Jim Nance here. All right, let's take a quick break, CeeLo. When we return, let's talk about Aaron Rodgers. Let's talk about... Oh, we still never talked about the Scooble trade. And you're doing another show in there with Rami. Again,
14: Hold on.
13: I'm going to management. I'm removing the talkback. That's it. Removing the talkback. That's it. No more talk back. No more. So, unfortunately, no one's going to be able to talk to the hosts.
14: Yeah.
13: You guys have ruined it. That's it. No more talk back.
14: Were you not setting up to go to the break?
13: I was, but you guys were talking the whole segment. You guys can't. Your attention spans now are so bad that hosting a radio show on WFAN is not enough stimulant for you that you have to have another conversation while you're hosting a show. Happens all the time.
14: I'd like to point out,
13: all right,
14: I did not say anything into the talk back during that entire segment.
13: Yeah, but when I'm looking at you, you're like, you turn in your head, nodding. Yes, tell me, Robbie.
14: No,
13: yes. Oh, yes.
14: I'm trying not to ignore him while he's in my ear. I'm acknowledging that I'm hearing what he's saying.
13: By the way, this is what it sounds like in your headphones.
15: I'm a friend.
14: Yeah, that's correct.
13: Can't hear you anyway.
14: I agree.
13: Stop.
14: I agree.
13: Stop with the talkbacks. Where's Ryan Hurley? I'm texting him. I'm texting him right now. I would like to remove
14: the talkbacks.
13: All righty.
14: Oh, man. It's funny because
13: I'm going to talk text it.
14: Okay. So then you don't want me to speak.
13: Oh, hi, Ryan. This is Al Dukes. I would like to remove the talkback ability from the control room to the hosts because they use it during the show for no reason. Thank you. I will put a ticket into engineering. Alrighty. Get that taken care of.
14: This is a great example, again, of something that Al would never get into with Rami off the air in the control room.
13: Well, I've said it a thousand. It does not matter. How many times have we had this conversation? A thousand times.
14: Four or five.
13: It doesn't matter. Doesn't matter. Let's take a break.
14: I was locked in.
13: You guys, by the way, at the break, no one talks. Talk to Rami during the break.
14: I wasn't talking
13: to
14: Rami.
13: Do a podcast.
14: No.
13: Do what Rami does all day. Selfie videos of his sports takes. Do that all day long. Don't do it during the show. We're doing a show.
14: If you ever want to know what Al really thinks about you, you've got to do a show or a podcast with him. If you talk to him off the air,
13: no.
14: you're not going to get any of that.
13: Correct.
14: None of it.
13: Correct. All right, take a quick break here, CeeLo. I know you guys have a lot to talk about on the other side here. And then Gio and Jerry at 6 o'clock.
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11: From the 1010 Winds Traffic Center, I'm Karen Stewart with TheInjuryLawyer.com. 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After exit 4 for Arthur Kill, we've got a crash. It blocks multiple lanes. There's very slow traffic there. Plus, we've got wet weather and slippery roads, making it even more inhospitable. Bronx, northbound Deegan at exit 9 for West Fordham Road. There's a crash in the two lefts there. Queens, then Rain of Ground, northbound Van Wyck at exit 8 for Main Street, collision in the right. And then we're really suffering over in New Jersey. Heavy rain in North Jersey right now. All lanes are subject to closure due to a car stuck in floodwater on northbound 208 at Goffel Road in Hawthorne. Northbound 17 at Essex Street in Rochelle Park. Collision there. It blocks the two right lanes. And if you're heading out into mass transit, weekend service changes along the 1-2-3 lines in Lower Manhattan and Brooklyn. That has stopped, and all service has resumed on the 1-2s and 3s. 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
13: Welcome back to the warm-up program. Al Dukes here with CeeLo this morning. Jerry is filling in for the Booms today, so it'll be Gio and Jerry at 6 o'clock. Aaron Rodgers was on the NFL Network with the Kyle Brandt talking about his... It's kind of weird because he's acting like he reunited with his family, but is pretending he doesn't have that one brother, Jordan, who he still doesn't talk to.
14: Oh, it was just mom and dad?
13: And his brother. Brother. The other brother.
14: Yeah, I didn't know there was another brother.
13: Yeah, there's another brother.
14: Huh.
13: But the Jordan Rodgers, who married the Bachelorette.
14: Right.
13: He still didn't talk to them. But he didn't say that. But that's the assumption because he never mentions Jordan.
14: Just kind of leaving that part
13: in this
14: out.
13: Reconciliation.
14: Okay.
13: And he credits his fake wife that doesn't exist to
14: She seems
13: pushing.
14: To have a lot of pull.
13: She does. She pushed him to reconcile with the family.
14: She gave him the okay to play another season. She pushed him to reconcile
13: yes.
14: with the family. She's getting a lot done in his first year of marriage. I guess it's a little over a year now.
13: It's weird that for a guy who wants to be super private about everything and doesn't want to talk about stuff, he reconciled with his family and took a bunch of pictures and put them online. That's just weird. That's something that you wouldn't expect him to do.
14: Well, he likes to do it on his own.
13: Can't see a picture of the wife.
14: Right, nope.
13: But here I am with mom and dad who I haven't talked to in 20 years.
14: That's right.
13: A little strange. That guy's a little strange.
14: When it comes from him, it's all good.
13: Yeah.
14: Doesn't want anyone else nosing around in his business.
13: Correct.
14: Which I don't think any of us would really. You know, we want to pick and choose our spots, right?
13: Yes, that is correct.
14: We post what we want to post. We don't want people coming to investigate us or sneak in on us and look around in our lives, right? Our personal lives.
13: I suppose, yeah. Yeah, it just seems strange. Like either he's into posting about his personal life or he's not. It's weird to pick and choose the weird things he does. Because now, of course, we're going to ask him about his family. You've put it out there that your family's out there.
14: Right.
13: Over the weekend, I asked the weed people, because my entire town just smells like weed. It's like, there's just, what's really strange about the weed phenomenon is if I sit in my car passenger seat in a parked car, I'm parked. I'm sitting and I drink a beer. I could get in trouble for drunk driving.
14: In your parked car in a passenger
13: Correct.
14: Seat.
13: Correct. Drinking a beer.
14: Open container in the mm-hmm. car. Yeah.
13: Meanwhile, weed people are smoking weed in the driver's seat while they're driving. No problem. There's some, for some reason, no problem with that. And I asked
14: you've witnessed
13: all the time.
14: Yeah.
13: And cops drive right past them. I mean, I could arrest 100 people just walking my dog down the street.
14: You should start citizens arrest.
13: I Al should Dukes. Start. The weed police.
14: Yeah.
13: And so I asked the weed people, with all various ways now to get weed, why are you still smoking it and smelling like it and then making me smell your weed?
14: Right.
13: And first of all, I didn't realize that weed people were so angry in their responses. I thought weed people were like, hey, man, totally tubular, dude. They're angry.
14: Maybe one day they were like that way.
13: They're right. I will tell you, they are angry.
14: Okay. Maybe they're angry because you're questioning what they're doing.
13: I guess.
14: And they don't want you infringing upon the lives that they're living.
13: And some people gave me very thoughtful responses, which I appreciate, which was that if you eat a gummy, it gives you a head high. And if you smoke weed, your entire body feels high.
14: Okay.
13: That's what the weed people
14: told me. Seems like
13: a
14: reasonable explanation.
13: Sure. And I appreciated a reasonable explanation. Right. Thank you.
14: Yeah. You weren't trying to piss them off. You just wanted to know.
13: Right. I was like, hey, loser. I mean, well, they're all like, you know, a Simpsons is there. I mean, imagine it's 2026. You're on social media and your profile pic is of a Simpsons character or Family Guy or South Park. What?
14: Says the guy who wants to go back to the 80s. Loves 80s. The 80s, 80s
13: I
14: baseball,
13: do, but I'm not
14: 80s,
13: like going to be a douche on social media as Homer Simpson. Like, this is so stupid. I feel like, Ryder, you've got to be 100 years old.
14: I guess. I'm 40. I mean, I grew up with the Simpsons. Not 100. Family Guy for sure came after. Came after the Simpsons.
13: You would just think they'd come up with something other than one of those three shows as your character.
14: Yes.
13: But
14: what
13: I
14: other
13: do
14: animated shows? If they're going
13: none,
14: for the
13: just
14: animated.
13: Be yourself.
14: Right.
13: And I decided now I'm also no longer fighting on social media with anyone who isn't a real profile pic. Okay. If you're a Steelers helmet, you're not getting a response.
14: Right.
13: If you're Kenny from South Park, not responding.
14: Nope.
13: If you're looks like a reasonable human being as your profile picture, I will respond. That's it. That's my new rules.
14: So if you want to get past Al's filtration system, any picture will do. It may not actually be you, but as long as it looks like a human that could reasonably be
13: yeah.
14: you, you might actually get a reply.
13: You can tell like who are real people.
14: I see.
13: It'll be like a guy in a Knicks hat. That's a real guy.
14: Yeah.
13: The robots aren't wearing Knicks hats.
14: Mm-hmm.
13: You know, robots are being a Japanese anime face. Like, I'm no longer partaking.
14: Partaking.
13: In your dialogue.
14: Partaking. I love it.
13: You weed people.
14: Well, I think that's why maybe they are a little sensitive.
13: Because I called them weed people.
14: You weed people. You're stinking up my town.
13: They are.
14: And now I want information from you.
13: Yeah, okay. Right. Maybe not the best approach.
14: A little better bedside manner there, Al.
13: Yeah. All right. That's fair.
14: Mm.
13: All right. Take a quick break.
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6: 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He's now a member of the Tampa Bay Rays. It really puts into perspective how awful the Mets season has been. They made a move to add Peralta in what was supposed to be a great season. Instead, he's now a Ray, and they're 20 games out of the wild card. 2026 has been extremely forgettable. I'm Denton Day.
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13: Another moment here with CeeLo before Jerry and Gio kick it off at 6 o'clock. I saw CeeLo Austin Wells pay tribute to Thurman Munson. 47 years since he passed away.
14: Yeah, that was pretty cool with the catcher's gear.
13: Yeah. And he wore the number 15.
14: Mm-hmm.
13: I remember being a little kid when I heard Thurman Munson died. Like, I was, like, legitimately playing wiffle ball in my backyard.
14: It's a big nostalgia show for you this morning.
13: It really is.
14: Thinking back.
13: 1980s. So 47 years ago, I can't even do the math. What was I, 10, 11? Yeah, but I guess I was 10 years old.
14: Well, there you
13: just
14: go.
13: I was just a young boy.
14: Wiffle ball Al Dukes.
13: I didn't know anything about death back then.
14: Grade school Al Dukes.
13: Yes, that's correct.
14: Out on the yard. getting all dirty like a kid should, right? Mm-hmm.
4: Yes.
14: Playing ball.
4: And how to deal with death, CeeLo.
14: Mm.
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0: Full Tough Studio Boomer Esiason and Greg Giannotti. 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Boomer out this week. That means Jerry is in. Good morning, Jerry. What is happening?
1: Hey, G. Happy Monday. What's going on?
0: Yeah. I mean, it's still a summer Monday. It's still, you know, most of August to
1: go. Enjoy the beach today.

0: Day, and you saw a lot of action yesterday. 6 p.m. is the deadline. We'll see if the Mets and Yankees do more. I was laughing, though, at a headline. I understand that the guys who write the articles don't write the headlines, and the headlines are there to grab attention, but it did actually make me chuckle when I saw in the New York Post, walls closing in on Brian Cashman during trade deadline. The walls have never been further apart on a general manager in New York sports history than Brian Cashman. He can't even see the walls.
1: I know.
0: They never close in on this guy. He's got so much job security, and whether you like it or not, it's a fact. So the walls aren't closing in on him, and he gets Luis Garcia Jr. from the Nationals, and he needed to do that because they needed offense. So I know everybody's talking about his fit in the field or DH or whatever, and first base DH, and do they really need that? Well, they need somebody who can hit home runs and drive in runs, and he's been able to do that so far this year, but they need more. So I don't know if this means that Judge isn't coming back, Stanton's not coming back, or we can read into any of that, but in the immediacy, they needed another bat.
1: Yeah.
0: And they got one.
1: Badly. I mean, even look at this weekend. They don't score a lot of runs. Even when they win, they don't score a lot of runs. So, it's a good move. He's a good player. When I went to the game down in Washington, I was looking. It's funny. He was one of the guys I was looking at. I'm like, man, the guy I never really heard of much about. And he's a really good player. And he's got great versatility. He's really a middle infielder. I know this year he's been all at first base, but he can give you second base, shortstop. Hell, I wouldn't be surprised if he could play third base. So I think you got a guy that can play various spots. He's going to hit, especially when, and I say when, because I don't believe that we won't see Judge again this year. You bring Judge back into this lineup, you add him to it, and then we'll see what else they do today, because I wouldn't be surprised if they're not done yet.
0: Yeah, I mean, I would think that the fan base wants to see more, needs to see more. They were obviously, you know, dealing pieces out of their bullpen as well, and guys that weren't as important to Brian Cashman's build here in 2026. But yeah, they definitely need more. But I don't know if you can just, like, the argument is anytime that they bring in somebody or whatever it may be, whatever move that they make, you can make some sort of assumption that either Judge or Stanton's timetable is either quicker. Like, if they don't do anything else, we're going to hear, well, this might probably means that Aaron Judge is coming back. Or this means, if they do something else, this means that those guys, we're not going to see him. I don't know if you can do that. There's not enough information from the Yankees, just like there never is, on when these guys are coming back. So just take everyone for what it is at face value, these deals that come in, if more come in today, that are adding to an offense that desperately needs it. And then on the other end, with David Stearns and the Mets, it's just sell as many guys as you can. And
1: sad.
0: It is. I mean, it's also sad, too, and good for the Rays for making a move and getting Peralta, and maybe he pitches well for them, unlike he's been able to do for the Mets. But it's another one of these things when you're going through what should be, you know, in totality, at the end of this year, the worst year that they've ever had.
1: Which is hard to believe, but yes.
0: In relation to expectation, money spent, everything else. The worst year in the history of the team, 40 years after their greatest moment, or depending on when you were alive, their second greatest moment, if you were a Miracle Mets guy in 69. But still, 40 years after that in 86, the worst season they've ever had. But it's just another one of those chapters that David Stearns, who comes from Milwaukee, makes a big trade in the offseason to get one of his guys in Milwaukee that performed so well for him, brings him over, thinks maybe in the beginning of the year, it was actually talked about, he'd be open to signing an extension, Peralta, before the season was over.
1: I remember.
0: So, I was happy about that. Great, if he comes here and pitches, you can sign him to an extension. You know, maybe you get him at a little bit of a discount because he's not hitting the open market. That would be great. No Stearns, trust him, all of that. And fast forward to the trade deadline, the Mets are one of the worst teams in baseball. They are trading him to one of the teams that spends the least in baseball. And the Mets are completely irrelevant and helping out a team that's got hundreds of millions of dollars less to spend than they do every year.
1: It is bizarre. I mean, we've talked about it all season long, so it's not worth it.
0: Well, that's the thing. Sorry to cut you off, but you're exactly right. It's almost like one of these things, it's so bad, we've stopped talking about it, but it's almost like you need to continue to remind people how horrible it is.
1: Horrible.
0: I mean, it is that. This is the worst they've ever been.
1: Yeah.
0: Like, in totality, the worst season in their history. So this is just another one of those things that it's you're tired of it because we talk about it every single day, but it's almost like you need a stark reminder because people want to turn the page, like all the Rico Bronians that listen to Evan's podcast. Like they want to talk about A.J. Ewing or Carson Benj or whatever. That's what they want to talk about.

0: the young guys, Nolan McLean and the other pitchers. Like, that's what they want to talk about and focus on the future. But really, you need to be reminded every now and again.
1: I'll remind you, Jorge Polanco 0 for 3 again yesterday,
0: holy
1: now batting 131. I'm listening to Howie yesterday when he came up. And at that point, I think he was 0 for 2 batting 135. And Howie's just like, you can't explain it. Like, he can't find his footing. He's just, and finally, he's getting booed off the field. Luis Robert Jr., since he's been back, has had a couple of nice moments. He's batting about 195. I mean, it seems like every single move that was made has blown up in his face. Like, nothing has worked. Nothing. And it's hard to watch, to where even now, granted, I wasn't home Saturday and Sunday this week, and I got home late yesterday afternoon. So I didn't watch like I normally would. I don't feel like I missed anything. Like, I checked out the scores. I know about the trades. I did watch the 1986 ceremony, about a half-hour ceremony that Howie hosted at Citi Field on Saturday. I did watch that on YouTube when I got home yesterday, but there's nothing to watch. But you're right. They need to be reminded so they don't get a pass for what a complete and utter if you would have told me before the season that they went 500 and just missed out on the playoffs, I would have said disaster. Like, that's a disaster. I don't even know what you call this. Aside from a complete and utter embarrassment.
0: Yeah, it's the worst one. It's now the new reference point. I mean, it used to be the Torborg worst team money can buy, Bobby Bonilla situation. I mean, you had other ones in there, the Mo Vaughn, Kevin Apier year. Obviously, the collapse, the 7-17 when Boomer and Carton started, which was such a big deal back in 2007, where you had that to kick off the show, and then it was like a Mets, and then they absolutely choked and died. I remember producing Joe and Evan at that time, and we had Cole Hamels on, and he said choke artists, and it became a whole big thing on the back page. So that team, it was embarrassing, but at least they had, I mean, they came off an NLCS the prior year. It was a really bad choke job, but this in totality is, if they had the second best odds in the National League to make it to the World Series prior to the year, to a monstrosity of a team and a franchise in the Dodgers that we'll talk more about coming up as they get schooled. But you know, for that to happen and for this thing to go down the way that it has this year into potentially a lockout, it's the worst one ever. Now, this is not recency bias. It's the worst one ever, and there's just all like these little crumbs that happen here or there that just make it even worse day by day. And this is another one that the Mets are trading potentially top of the rotation guys. He's been Peralta, he wasn't here, to a team that is known as the smallest of the small market teams, so they can go chase a championship and we can just sit here and sit in our North Shore adult diapers and poop ourselves all the way through October. You know what I mean?
1: Pretty much. Well, yeah. That's where you have hope for the Yankees, and that there's actually something to watch in October, because we certainly know it ain't going to be. I don't think many people are watching the Mets now, to be quite honest.
0: You know, a friend of mine actually said this weekend, he goes, Jerry Recco's still watching the Mets every night?
1: I do.
0: And yeah, I was like, he references it all the time. He sit down and put the Met game on. I'm like, the fact that, I mean, I know my mom does. She'll never miss a game. It's crazy. I tell her she's got to do something else. She's very active during the day. She does other things. She's got her little quilt groups, and she goes and swims at the YMCA. Does these things. But she sits down every freaking night and puts the Mets on. And I'm like, how does this make you happy? How does this make you happy?
1: I would say that the expectation of anything successful is out the window, so it's a much easier way to watch the game. But I would give Gary, Keith, and Ron a lot of credit for that, too. It's a good listen. I've enjoyed listening to them for years and years and years, so I still do watch. I do bounce back and forth with the Yankees, obviously, and you have to. But it does, usually the night starts with first pitch at 7:10. You know, when the Yankees start at 6:40 or 6:45, I will start there. But I will watch baseball every night until I shut my eyes at 8:30. Yeah. Whether I get 4 innings, 5 innings, or 6 innings in, I'm still watching. Yeah, I'm an idiot. What can I tell you?
0: Yeah. Middle of the night, Brazoban got traded away as well, so I mean, if you're one of these prospect people, you can go and look it up and find what people are saying about it. There's one guy who calls from Wilkes-Barre all the time, and he's got all the prospect stuff. I stopped going to his call because I used to get inundated with this information I didn't want. But if he calls, I think it's Brian in Wilkes-Barre. If he calls today, You could call today. Okay. Tell us about the prospects today if you want. But
1: that
0: if you
1: seems
0: want,
1: fair.
0: You're not going to get that from us. I'm not going to break down the height and weight and the potential of these prospects that the Mets got from the Rays and otherwhere.
1: Yeah.
0: Other places. But, yeah, still stuff that can be done. And the Scooble deal was the biggest. We talked about it on Friday. And

0: Dodgers getting bigger and better and heading into this potential salary cap argument that you have in the offseason, not potential, you will in this offseason, that may lead to a lockout and a work stoppage. And here we are. It happened. And those who break down prospects thought that the Dodgers didn't even give up as much as they could have.
1: So here was the first thought that I had. I thought Luka Doncic. From the standpoint of, why is that deal made on Saturday when the trade deadline is Monday? You're going to tell me that had the Tigers not waited and said no to this, because I saw what John Heyman wrote and I saw what a lot of people wrote, that this is nothing to get a guy like him for the remainder of the season. You're going to tell me that if they didn't wait, they wouldn't have gotten more? Now, it's not Doncic. It's clearly different. I'm just saying from the standpoint of that they just pulled the trigger on something much sooner than they had to or needed to. And I fault the Tigers. What are you doing?
0: Yeah, I guess the reason why I didn't think that, one, the obvious one, is that the Doncic trade came out of nowhere. No one was even talking about him getting traded at all, and it happened where we knew that Skubal was going to go, and it felt like the momentum was going to the Dodgers for the last couple of weeks. But yeah, I mean, early on, you wait to the end of it. But at the same time, this has been talked about.
1: I know.
0: So you probably are getting best and final offers from these teams.
1: Maybe,
0: you know?
1: But you get, teams get desperate late. You got a team like the Red Sox right now that just swept the Dodgers, that has done nothing but won for the last 6 weeks, essentially. You're going to tell me maybe they might not have come in last minute to make an offer for Skubal? A team like, and we talked about the Rays, they were actually out there and there were rumors that they might go after him. I'm not saying they would or they wouldn't have. I don't know, but there were certainly whispers. A team like the Brewers, like, no one was going to go try and make a last minute offer. I mean, if you had the offer sitting there for the Dodgers, you know, you could have pulled the trigger on it at any moment, and you make the deal Saturday morning.
0: Yeah, well, this is where I'll go back to Friday morning. And I said that the owners who want to see a salary cap will be rooting for Skubal to go to the Dodgers and for the Dodgers to win another championship. KFC later in the afternoon said that, you know, he believes and other people believe that there could be a conspiracy amongst the owners to try to get the Dodgers another championship, to give him that argument that we were talking about in the morning. So if you're believing in conspiracy theories about how the Dodgers are winning again helps the owners, then, well, you've got some more evidence.
1: So then what's the theory then for teams that are actually going to be in the playoffs? Hey, we'll take a shot. If we win, great. But if we lose, the Dodgers win again. Like, I certainly understand that side of the conversation, and I don't think you're wrong about it. It seems like it's two-sided from the teams that will be playing in October. Like, either one or when you don't want to win. And I understand the long-term goal might be more beneficial. But at the same time, are we going to win a World Series this year? Or are we just going to, we want the Dodgers to win? Like,
0: no, I think that, yes, you're trying to win a World Series. But if you are one of the owners and wants to see a salary cap, if you don't win it and the Dodgers do, then that helps out your argument. But you'd much rather win it. Because that the financial influx that you're going to get out of that is going to be tremendous.
1: You know what the problem, though, is? With clearly, the Dodgers are an issue with the way they spend. The same way I think people would have said 15 years ago, and 20 years ago, the way the Yankees used to go out and get players. And now what Steve hasn't worked for the Mets, but Steve Cohen will spend a fortune to put a good product on the field. But, you know, you've got Milwaukee wins every year. Milwaukee is not New York, LA, or Chicago. The Rays win every single year. Have they won a World Series? No, but they're really good, and they're in the postseason every... Like, there's too many arguments on the flip side that the Dodgers are this evil empire that's going to win every year, other than the fact that they've won the last two, of course. Like, you can still compete. I do think things need to be tweaked. To me, I think the salary floor is more important than anything.
0: Yeah, I will agree that the salary floor is huge, but I think that the bigger issue is the fact that, yes, you could still compete, but it's just much more difficult, and there's only one avenue to do it. Whereas in these other sports that have figured out either a hard or soft cap, there's other ways for those teams to do it in smaller markets. The only way you could do it in baseball is draft, develop, keep your own guys, make sure that your scouting system is aces and have those guys pan out and sign them earlier in their careers and all of that stuff, and occasionally get a rental and things like the Rays and the Brewers do. Whereas a small market team in the NBA, like the Oklahoma City Thunder, they can spend as much money as any other team in any market, doesn't matter, and they can also go out and get free agents, where teams like the Rays, the Brewers, the Pirates, they don't sign big-time free agents. They don't have a shot to be able to do that. So that's really the difference. Yes, you can do it. Yes, there's evidence that you can, but there's only one way to do it. And if you look at all these other, whether it's the Carolina Panthers and the NFL or the Thunder or whomever, the Memphis Grizzlies, those guys can spend the same amount of money and do spend the same amount of money that every other team can. And baseball, you can't do that.
1: Yes, I do think one thing that needs to be tightened up too, not to bore everybody with this, but for 2 seconds, the biggest issue is the deferments, in my opinion, and the way the Dodgers have done it. If you bring that money on the books and make sure that more money is being dispersed, these owners are making money, and they're making a lot of money. And that's the other part, like, where, you know, if you're the player, you're like, you know, these guys are making a fortune. They're choosing not to spend it, which is another problem, you know, which is why the salary floor, wow, to me is more important than anything.
0: Yeah, and that's why I said initially with this that because of my experience out there covering the Pirates the 5 years that I did, and they had some success when I was there,
1: yeah,
0: I was like, I'm not so sure that Bob Nutting, the owner of the Pirates, who's notoriously one of the cheapest, if not the cheapest, owners in professional sports, wants to see a new CBA, because this guy loves the CBT money and the revenue sharing money go right into his back pocket where he doesn't reinvest it.
1: Right.
0: So, like, I don't know if he wants to see.
1: That's why both sides have such a good argument.
0: Yeah, no, it's true. And maybe that's why there's going to be a stoppage and missed games, because both sides do have an argument.
1: What am I going to do at 7 o'clock every night?
0: You'll figure out something, man. You'll start another website. You'll build a shed. You're someone who is handy, you know?
1: I ain't that handy.
0: Are you handy enough to fix all the stuff that's going on here?
1: No.
0: Looks like they need some help outside here.
1: It looks like a lot happened over the weekend.
0: Yeah, big pipe burst. That's what happened. Oh, yeah, on Friday afternoon.
1: Sounds like my basement.
0: Woo-wee! All right, Boomer and Geo, Jerry in for Boomer on the Fan and CBS Sports Network. Just getting started on this Monday morning. CeeLo joins us in just a couple of minutes. I believe Jerry has something for you. We'll come right back right after this.
1: Oh, weather. Great weather. 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Iced tea and lemonades plus vodka. It's not a seltzer. It's a Surfside. Well, if you're down the shore, get a movie. Rain much of the day, high of 84, 74, and drizzling right now in the city.
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5: From the 1010 Winds Traffic Center, I'm Karen Stewart with the InjuryLawyer.com Fan Highway Patrol, presented by the Rothenberg Law Firm. Well, they've gone and done it. They have closed the West Shore Expressway on Staten Island, northbound at Exit 4 for Arthur Kill Road. We've got heavy rain, a lot of reduced visibility issues on Staten Island, and there's no real easy alternate to the West Shore. If you're coming from Jersey, use the northbound turnpike to the Gothels instead. And on the Staten Island Expressway, westbound at Chargy Street, we've got a crash there. That's in the right. There's a disabled tractor trailer inbound on the George Upper. You get a 25-minute wait for that. 20 minutes for the lower level. The Lincoln is still 10, and the inbound Holland is 25 from the Skyway and 20 minutes from the Newark Bay Extension. We have a jackknife tractor trailer in Piscataway, New Jersey, northbound on 287, right before exit 8 for Possum Town Road. That one blocks the right-hand lane, and a lot of flooding in New Jersey in those poor drainage areas, so pay attention to that. And if you're taking mass transit today, which you should, downtown 1 and 2 trains are delayed with a door problem at Penn Station. And LIRR has delays and cancellations on the Port Jefferson branch due to a downed tree, and that's near Smithtown. 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
1: All right, Boomer and Geo on the Fan and CBS Sports Network. Jerry in for Boomer. That means that CeeLo is here on this rainy Monday morning in New York. Trade deadline day in Major League Baseball 2026. What's up, Chris?
2: Good morning. Let's do yesterday's on-field action for the Yankees first, then we'll get to the trade stuff. The Yanks did complete a 10-game road trip with a series win at Wrigley Field, and that included this from our thriving player of the game, brought to you by Thrivewell Infusion.
3: Man, not much of a lead. And a pitch. Swing on a drive deep to the gap. Left center field. It got Therrien. It is gone. Home run, Jose Caballero, and a 2-0 Yankee lead here in the fourth inning.
2: That's Dave Sims here on the Fan. You got some Susan sound effects there as well, which is always fun. 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Certainly, the pitching was strong as well. 5 2/3 of one run ball for Garrett Cole, who did run into some trouble in the sixth, walking the bases loaded, but Brent Hedrick got out of that jam. He ended up getting 4 outs, 3 of them via strikeout, and then David Bednar stranded the tying run in the ninth for his 24th save. He has not blown one in 2.5 months since Tyrone Taylor and the Mets got him for a 3-run homer back in mid-May. So now that I say that, you can look forward to him blowing one the next time out. And then you all can blame me, kind of like the June swoon thing from about a month ago or so. Back to Cole. Let's spend some time with him here. That's always interesting. Meredith, after the game, simply asked him how his stuff was in this one.
4: I thought it was okay today. I thought it was just like a bit of a scrappy day. Command was a little fleeting. Stuff was, I think, affected by the wind.
2: Affected by the wind. All right. Let's attempt to ask him to explain that one.
5: Did you feel like the wind was affecting in particular?
4: I think just the fastball was just a little weird today. It was a good fastball, but it was just not typically what we're used to.
2: All right, he didn't get
6: big balloons in the ass boot.
2: He didn't offer much there.
1: I would not want to interview Garrett Cole if I were a police officer who needed information. You know? Where were you on the night of the 15th? I don't know. I was probably home. I don't know. It was a weird day. Weird.
2: So, yeah, he didn't give you much on the wind, so another reporter followed up.
7: You said your fastball was affected by the wind, but you threw it the most. What kind of goes into that decision? Is just a feel thing, even if it might have been affected sort of by the wind?
4: Yeah, so, I mean, you know, you can look at the computer, but then you need to watch the game too, right?
2: So that's, I guess, a reference to analytics not always telling the story, I suppose. Yet, as he continued, really eventually finally breaking down the impact of the wind here.
4: Like, everything was kind of fleeting. So we hard charge with the fastball. With the wind blowing behind you, it's going to carry faster through the plate. But coming over my right shoulder, I think it was affecting a little bit of the jump that I had on the pitch. So I mean, at times it was good to get ahead. It was tough to kind of finish guys, although we did finish some of them.
2: And he was all over the map, man. He's an interesting cat. That's
1: he, is.
2: Sure.
1: He is. He is.
2: He was,
1: it's a good thing he can pitch.
2: Yes, that is helpful.
1: I mean, it's just amazing to me. It's I guess at this point of the baseball season, and someone says something like that about the wind affecting the pitches, like, these reporters are like, ooh, that's different and new. Let me follow up with 6 questions about how the wind affects your fastball. And the rest of us are like,
8: are right there. It's a different talking point.
1: Yeah.
8: So let's hit it from every angle.
2: Pretty much. Get him talking, see what might come out.
8: Oh, my God.
2: Because you don't hear that response that often.
8: No.
2: But I suppose because you're in Chicago, it's the Windy City. I don't know. In any event, they did take 2 out of 3 in this series. They had the 4-game split with the White Sox, and it feels like a distant memory. They took 2 out of 3 in Philadelphia, so a 6-4 road trip. They come back home now, start a series with the Cardinals tonight. Michael McGreevy, Cam Schlittler are the starters, with pregame at 6:25 here on the Fan and the free Odyssey app. So they'll have all your trade deadline information as it hits at 6:00. Yanks, of course, already acquiring Luis Garcia Jr. from the Nationals in exchange for 4 four pitchers, two of them that we've actually heard of, Jake Bird, Yovani Cruz, and a couple of prospects. So more so volume rather than the quality as far as what the Yankees gave up in this particular deal. Now, that news wasn't quite official as Aaron Boone met the media after the game. I know we don't do Boone normally, but this is relating to a guy that they just acquired, and it was very new at the moment.
0: All I know is it's very close, so you guys can speculate all you want.
5: What do you think of Garcia Jr. as a player? What stands out to you?
0: He rakes. Yeah, he can really hit.
2: Which the numbers kind of back up at very least much against so. Right-handed pitching, not so much against left-handed pitching. So we'll see how they choose to use him. I would think DH and kind of platooning with Paul Goldschmidt for the time being. I know Stanton's supposed to take some live at-bats this week. The last time anyone asked Aaron Judge for an update, he told that reporter, I've got nothing for you.
9: Aaron Boone, right? Or you asked, what did are you I talking say? About?
8: You said Aaron Judge.
2: Yeah. Last time they asked Judge.
8: Oh, for Judge.
2: Himself.
8: We thought you were talking
9: I
8: about
9: thought
8: Stanton.
9: You said ask Judge for an update on Stanton.
8: Got
9: like,
8: it. Huh?
2: No. I'm saying on the condition of both guys.
8: Right.
2: So Stanton is taking at-bats this week, I guess, against Carlos Rodon and Clark Schmidt, but he needs to be able to run. That's the other aspect.
8: No,
2: of
8: it doesn't. He could just jog around third base and get thrown out by 30 feet again. Right.
2: He was already jogging and
8: exactly.
2: Two different calf injuries. So mm-hmm. In any event, we'll see what they do the rest of the way here between now and 6 o'clock. But you've got Garcia coming aboard, who does have some pop all of a sudden this year. They did bat speed training with him of a sudden, the Nationals, and he got 23 home runs. So we'll see if he can hit some here now for the Yankees. Camilo Doval, who was already shipped out to the Pirates, he made his Pittsburgh debut and promptly gave up a home run. So that was fitting for him. As far as the Mets go, we won't do much on the games over the weekend because who really cares at this point? They did lose 3 out of 4 to the Marlins after taking Thursday's opener shutout again on Sunday for the 11th time this season, which I believe is tied for the lead in the majors. We'll do some of the stuff with the 86 team over the weekend on Saturday, specifically the Ray Knight audio, which I was with Al, was very bizarre.
8: Speaking of
2: so
8: sad,
2: I got to go bleep that out.
8: Howard Johnson wheeling him in.
2: Yeah.
8: I
9: it was a couple of images I just never expected to see.
8: Ed Hearn.
9: Yes. Well, yeah, that's another one I actually wasn't going to even reference, but Sid Fernandez
2: has had it up
9: with the two sleeves on his arms, tattoo sleeves.
8: Yeah.
9: I mean, and did you see Kevin Elston?
2: Yes. Yes, I did.
9: What? I mean, that guy, he looked like someone that, like, if you had like a split, like divorced parents, and that guy showed up at your door to date your mom, you'd be like, oh my God, this is exactly what I didn't want to happen, is someone like this being at my door.
8: Oh boy.
9: Or he looked like a mugshot of like Florida Man, you know? Florida Man tries to wrestle alligator,
8: and
9: loses
8: Kevin Elster's face.
9: Yeah, loses foot.
8: How about Jesse Orozco?
9: He
8: was thin.
9: Oh, yeah, yeah, yeah.
8: Jet
9: yeah.
8: Black hair.
9: Yes,
8: like
9: yes.
8: He looked great.
9: Good. He did look good.
8: Like
9: yes.
8: Some of the guys looked like Darryl looked great. I thought.
9: Yeah.
8: You know, even Doc looked like he put on a lot of weight, which I say that because the last time I think I saw him, he was rail thin.
2: Well, that
8: was
2: might
8: not
2: be
8: in
2: a
8: good,
2: good
8: health.
2: Thing in his case.
8: That's what I said.
2: Yeah,
8: so, I thought that was a good thing.
2: Yes.
8: So it was interesting to see.
2: Well, I mean, a lot of years pass, and we don't see these guys every day.
8: Right.
2: So when they come all back together like this, it's kind of
9: Elster, man. Jesus.
8: I think he was the only one as well that went over to, was it Gary Carter's wife or Davy John? I forget, where he went over and was giving him hugs and kisses, which I thought was very classy.
2: Mm.
8: So I thought that was cool, even if he looks the way he looks.
2: hugs and kisses.
9: Hugs and kisses, that's right. Yeah, Ray Knight.
2: Touched on by Ray Knight.
9: Yeah, Ray Knight.
2: Got to go and bleep that curse, and then we can bring that to the airwaves.
8: Sounds good.
2: For you coming up next hour. In any event, the Mets are off today. They kick off a 9-game road trip tomorrow night in Cleveland. Of course, Freddie Peralta was moved to Tampa Bay as the Mets get the Rays 15th, 26th, and 27th ranked prospects in return. An outfielder, a pitcher, a second baseman, which considering the season he's had, maybe not terrible. I mean, I know starting pitching is, in the grand scheme of things,
8: who
2: what
8: knows?
2: Do prospects really mean? We understand.
8: Talk to us in 3 years.
2: Yeah, pretty much. And then essentially in the middle of the night, Waskar Brazoban was reportedly moved as well to the White Sox. They get a couple of other minor leaguers in that deal. I didn't realize he's under team control through 2029. I thought maybe a guy to hang on to, but I guess they figure he can kind of strike now while the iron's hot and get something for him. Replenish, restock that farm system. I know. We're grasping at straws here.
10: I understand. No, I know. I know.
2: Yeah.
10: Not your fault.
2: It is what it is. Yeah. Let me give you, which clip did I skip here? Oh, I got it. Tarek Skubal. So, of course, he gets moved to the Dodgers, which was the big story over the weekend, and everyone's all outraged. The Dodgers are ruining baseball, and why didn't the Tigers get

0: more, so on and so forth. But Scooble himself, emotional here, saying goodbye to Detroit and the Tigers as he gets ready to head out to Los Angeles.
1: The goal was always to win a World Series, you know, for the city, for the organization. That took a chance on me. So, yeah, it's tough. You know, I love all those guys in there. They're some of my best friends, you know, and yeah, that'll be tough for sure.
0: And he did apologize at one point to the media as he was really kind of gathering his thoughts and fighting back the tears. Yet there he was, all of a sudden, I guess, hopped on a plane and got out to L.A. and was in the dugout hugging Dave Roberts.
2: I'm sure he's smiling very quickly.
3: Yeah.
0: And apparently,
2: this is where I live now.
0: Yeah. He's going to make his debut on Tuesday for the Dodgers as the rich get richer. So. I don't know that it really says much about, I mean, everyone's, oh, the Dodgers and the money and everything, but this was prospects. It wasn't money.
3: Yeah, but it's also a guy who hasn't gotten paid yet, and then he's going to go to a team that can probably keep him.
0: If they keep him, that's a different conversation, I suppose.
2: That was why I really thought had the Mets had a good season, he was going to end up on the Mets.
3: Yeah.
2: When the season began, I thought that was going to be the big prize midseason, and then the toilet bowl.
0: Well, he's got his chance to pitch well down the stretch here and then cash in. Just, yeah. Who the hell knows what's going to happen with the CBA and the season next year?
3: Sucks for him, man. You know, people hit it at the right time. People hit it at the wrong time. And he has unfortunately hit it at the wrong time, you know, post-injury. Now going into an offseason where you don't know what the CBA is going to look like. Like, he's someone who could have made an insane amount of money a couple years ago and just hasn't.
0: So
2: he still won't be on a soup line.
3: No. But in, yeah, you know what I mean.
2: I do.
3: I'm not saying it should, but I'm just saying amongst the when you're talking about it in the world of professional athletics,
2: understood.
3: There are certain guys that shouldn't get paid as much as they do that do, and then other guys who probably could have gotten more. And he's probably thinking to himself like, well, I'll be fine, but. There may be $100 million difference
2: here. For sure. Yeah.
0: You guys may have touched on this in the open when I didn't hear because I was getting the audio ready. Do you either of you subscribe to the like conspiracy theory?
3: Well, I kind of said it on Friday.
0: You did. Yeah. On Friday.
3: I did.
0: But I'm saying like, okay, the deal comes through. People were like, why would the Tigers pull the trigger well before the deadline?
2: That was
0: what's
2: my thought.
0: Kind
2: more
0: of a
2: than
0: mediocre
2: anything.
0: Package. These other teams that didn't step up. Have we gotten to a point where some of these smaller market teams are like, let the Dodgers keep doing this so that we have more fuel to add to the salary cap.
3: There's actually a promo that's running on the radio station of Jerry and I talking and me saying that the owners who want a salary cap are going to want to see Scooble go to the Dodgers and then win another championship.
0: Fair enough. Asked and answered.
3: Yeah.
0: I haven't heard that promo
3: yet. I didn't want to do one of those, what did I tell you, things.
0: You should.
3: But
0: you got to take your bows when you get the opportunity, you know?
4: I'm Boomer Esiason.
0: I was going to say, that's what he'd be doing. I told you on Friday, I mean, if any of you were paying attention.
3: I wasn't going to do that, but you led me right into it type of thing, you know what I mean? And I got the receipts for running promos, heard it right after the e-bike PSA.
2: That's right.
3: You know, ran right in conjunction.
0: Ran right into.
3: Yeah,
0: ran no right into.
3: Yeah. Very good there, Steve.
0: All right.
3: We'll see you next hour. It's Boomer and Geo coming to you live from the Built Ford Tough Studio.
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7: 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Well, we've got bad road conditions, we've got limited visibility, and flooding in some areas. Sounds like a day to take Mass Transit, doesn't it? Well, Mass Transit's doing pretty well, except for some slight delays in the Port Jefferson line via LIRR. We are looking pretty good, I would advise Mass Transit. Meanwhile, on Staten Island, northbound West Shore, after exit 4 for Arthur Kill Road, there's an overturned truck. All lanes are blocked. And on the westbound Staten Island Expressway, after 13B Fatarji Street, there's an accident in the right. The inbound GW Bridge is 35 minutes. The inbound Lincoln is 15. and the inbound Holland is 25 from the Skyway and 20 from the Newark Bay Extension. We've got a spin out on the northbound New Jersey Turnpike cars at 14, blocking the two rights there if you're traveling Long Island westbound Southern State. After exit 27 for Wantagh State Parkway, we've got a crash there. That is in the left-hand lane. 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

0: 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That number is 888-808-1019. So there was a group text message that Boomer and I were on over the weekend. I believe it was Friday that this was sent out. And I responded to it. Boomer did not until Sunday. Yesterday.
1: Now, this is not a show-related thing, right?
0: Not a show-related thing. It was someone inviting us to play golf somewhere on a particular day. And I said, I cannot do that day. I said, I'm not sure if Boomer can. I know he's out, so he may not respond. I didn't know exactly what he was doing. But then he does respond 2 days later.
1: Okay.
0: And this is what he says in this text message. He goes, sorry for the late reply. I was in the middle of a four-day viral coma.
1: Oof.
0: What's a four-day viral coma,
1: sick.
0: Jerry?
1: That's what that is. Sick.
0: Yeah, so he was sick when he left here, whatever day that was, Wednesday.
1: Yeah.
0: And wasn't feeling well, and he had to go to Chicago. I do know he did not go to Chicago and rescheduled that trip, but I guess he got even worse.
1: Mm.
0: So he had, but I guess so then Thursday, Friday, Saturday, or Wednesday, Thursday, Friday, Saturday.
1: The interesting question for me would be, had he not been scheduled to be off, would he have come in and gotten us sick?
0: 100%.
1: And not given a damn about us.
0: Yeah, 100% he would have because he was in on Wednesday not feeling good.
1: Yeah.
0: He told me on Tuesday he thought he was not feeling great. And then Wednesday he came in feeling worse and got worse. So I don't know. I mean, this has been a strange summer of people getting sick.
1: A lot of people have gotten sick this summer.
0: And it's not the time to get sick. To get sick is in the fall and
1: the
0: winter.
1: What the hell are we in for?
0: Yeah, I know. I mean, you usually get a break from being sick. So I'm hoping that the incubation period for fellas like me and you, of course, Allie, very pregnant Allie.
1: Yeah.
0: Who I saw a hand was hanging out for this morning.
1: You saw what?
0: She's that pregnant where I said there was a hand.
1: Oh, I know. Yeah, I know. I know.
0: I mean, she's got to have this baby.
1: It's time.
0: It is unbelievable. I mean, my goodness.
1: You said viral?
0: Yeah, he said, yeah. I don't know. I mean, obviously a cold.
1: Yeah, man. Flu. He probably had the flu.
0: But you can't. Can you get the flu? Is the flu even a thing?
1: I don't know.
0: Right
1: I'm trying to come up with viral sicknesses. Pneumonia? Bronchitis?
0: Yeah, I don't know. RSV.
1: Oh, could he have had the stomach thing?
0: No, it wasn't stomach.
1: It wasn't stomach.
0: No,
1: okay.
0: He said it was aches. So
1: that sounds like the flu.
0: Oh, God, the flu. He had the flu.
1: I don't know.
0: It would be the second time he had the flu in a calendar year. This guy, man.
1: That was Wednesday. Today's Monday. I think we're in the clear, I would think. But, I don't know.
0: Who knows?
1: I don't know. Get your rest, man. Get your rest.
0: Yeah.
1: That's all I can say.
0: Get your rest and drink your blueberries,
1: and stay
0: right?
1: home. Yes, drink the blueberries and the lemon, for Christ's sake. Let's go.
0: Yeah, I want to say we're okay at this point,
1: yeah.
0: but I don't know. But and then I was like, do I text him? Do I send? Do I call him?
1: I think today's a good day to check in on him.
0: I thought yesterday might be that day, but then I was like, I don't want to.
1: You ask him if he's playing golf today in the rain.
0: He's definitely not. I know he's not. And he's going to be here on Long Island this week, I think, for most of the week. So he's definitely not playing.
1: All right.
0: Yeah. But all right. So now that you have this information, are you going to reach out?
1: No.
0: Well, why not? You told me to reach out.
1: Well, you're his partner, Boomer and Geo.
0: Yeah, but you've been working with him longer.
1: I've been sick numerous times over the last 19 years or 17 years. How many times you called to see how I was feeling?
0: Well, same with here.
1: Right.
0: So what you're telling me to do?
1: I don't know. I figure you were worried about him. You brought it up.
0: No, I'm not
1: and
0: worried.
1: And you were on the text message with him.
0: Yeah.
1: About knowing a viral coma.
0: I just know if the shoe was on the other foot, there'd be no, like
1: then
0: you
1: don't
0: said.
1: Don't worry about it then.
0: Like if I were the one who said, I've got to have a four-day viral coma, now you're saying that to make me feel bad for you. Yeah. Is that what this is about?
1: Here's the most important thing.
0: You're a victim now? You're a virus victim? That's what you want? You want the sympathy now, you virus victim? That's probably what would happen, right?
1: Probably, yes.
0: Yeah.
1: Knowing Boomer, probably so.
0: So now
1: let's go. Get up, dust yourself off, move on with your life.
0: Yeah, but maybe I should call him today.
1: At least a text. It's so easy. You send it. If you want, I'll send a text at 7:30. How are we doing, big fella?
0: Isn't that line that was, we should call him and put him on the show today. That's what I think.
1: That's what he wants to do.
0: Yeah. Well, he's not playing. I bet you he does want to do it. Knowing him, He's not playing golf, and he was stuck in his bedroom for. He's got sports takes out his ass right now.
1: Bored stiff.
0: He's sitting on the toilet talking to himself about salary caps
1: and Tarek Skubal.
0: Yeah, and NHL free agency 2029.
1: That's very possible.
0: That's what he's doing.
1: Very possible.
0: He's got to get those takes out somewhere, man. Mm. You know. We'll give him a call today. Just make sure he knows we're thinking about him.
1: Sounds good.
0: Go ahead.
1: Just to say, so he's talking about like a four-day viral coma. Have you ever been sick to the extent of not giving a crap about anything or anyone to where you've just slept for two, 3 days?
0: Yeah.
1: It's scary.
0: I had a college strep throat that was so bad. When I came home, it was actually on a break. It was during Christmas break. And I couldn't barely eat anything, drink anything because the throat was on fire. And I remember I lost 2 pounds a day for 6 days.
1: Oof.
0: So I lost 12 pounds in 6 days because I couldn't barely drink or eat anything. I was horrible, slept all day. That was, I think, the sickest I ever was that. And then there's a couple of stomach viruses, but they don't last as long.
1: Right. Usually 24 hours and you're probably better.
0: But like the stomach virus where I would actually moan. Like, you know, be like, like in between because it would hurt so much.
1: Yeah, of course.
0: Yeah, I remember there was one time where I was really sick and the mother-in-law had been over and she was trying to get Gina to take me to the hospital. And I'm like, I'm not going to the hospital.
1: Mm.
2: You sound so terrible. You've been throwing up every 5 seconds. You know, he's up there screaming, Gina. You take him to the hospital. I'm like, I'm not going to the hospital. One thing I'm not doing. I really want to avoid a hospital.
1: Yeah, I know. But
0: unless it's absolutely necessary.
1: Yes, and sometimes we make the wrong decisions by not going. I will tell you obviously a lot has come out now with Fauci and all of that stuff.
0: Yeah.
1: But the sickest I have ever been was the one time. I got COVID 3 times, I believe. There was the one time I was supposed to do a Cowboy game. I actually couldn't go. And it was literally like 4 days of just nothing but sleeping. And the days just passed like nothing. And I actually got up and did the show from home a couple of mornings. Sounding, you guys were off, if I remember correctly, because it was the holidays. Everyone was off. I was doing the shows with Sal, and we were both home, and it was horrible.
0: Yeah, we were several years removed from this now, and I told Boomer this story not that long ago, so I don't feel guilty about it any longer. So COVID didn't affect me at all.
1: Okay.
0: Like, I didn't know I had it a couple of times. I get a stuffy nose. I was like, maybe it's allergies. I don't know. It just didn't affect me. So there was one time where I had a runny nose, and I all of a sudden, one of our daughters, she was actually very young, Summer, was like maybe even 7 months old or something. So then she spikes a fever. And Gina goes, can you do me a favor? Because I know you had this runny nose and COVID hasn't affected you before. It's like, could you take a test? So, because then I would know if you had it, you probably gave it to her. Then we don't have to stick the thing up her nose and everything else. So I'm like, sure. I'm like, fine. You know, I feel totally fine. I'm just coming to work because I had a runny nose. You know? So I end up testing and I'm positive. I'm like, oh, God. You know, like, I wish I didn't know at this point.
1: Right.
0: Because I'd been going to work. So then, like 3 days later, Boomer calls me.
1: Uh-oh.
0: He goes, hey, listen, I got COVID. And I went, oh, really? I wonder how that happened. That's crazy.
1: So this has never been admitted by you until now.
0: No. I said I just told him.
1: Oh, you did? Okay.
0: No. I prefaced it by saying I just told him not that long ago because the time had come up or whatever. And I was like, it was one time I came in here. I didn't know I had it. And then you ended up getting it, and I didn't have the guts to tell you.
1: And you had a runny nose, and he got sick and stayed home.
0: Yeah. Well, yeah.
1: Yeah. Sometimes, man. Sometimes.
0: I felt bad.
1: Yeah, no, I get it, because I think I gave it to Sal.
0: Well, the thing is, I knew this was a big conversation with Gene and I, because I knew that he wasn't around Gunner or going to see Gunner during that time. Because that was a big factor in that whole thing.
1: Yeah, for sure.
0: Because I knew where he was and Gunner was in Connecticut or he had been on a trip or something. And I was like, I know he's not going to see him because he had just said that he wasn't going to see him until. And I was like, so if I hear that he's going to see him, then that's a totally different story.
1: Yeah.
0: But there was nothing I could do at that point because I already had given it to him. And I didn't know I'd given it to him. Because he didn't even suspect. Here's the reason why I stand on my business on this. Was because he never even suspected it was me because he didn't even hear a symptom out of me. Because right. you would have thought, yeah, all these other times, you're going to get me sick, right?
1: Yeah, for sure.
0: I had zero symptoms but a runny nose.
1: Which you would know unless you were blowing your nose constantly.
0: Right. Right. And he goes, he's like, I don't know, someone came in and was sick, this person, I probably got it from this person. I'm like, I don't know.
1: Or me.
0: Could happen anywhere.
1: Sorry.
0: Could happen anywhere.
1: Yeah, that was the hardest part was when you, like, and specifically that week in particular when I got it and I was trying to make a decision, like, what do I do? At the time, I was working with Danny White.
0: Yeah.
1: Who was in his late 60s, I would say. Like, how do you go, even if you're feeling better at that point, like, how do you, in the right frame of mind, stand next to the guy
0: yeah.
1: for 4 hours and feel good about it? And so, yeah, that was a tough week. That was a tough week. So that was the worst I've ever felt.
0: The dumbest thing ever, going through that.
1: Oh, I know. I know.
0: And you didn't know. You still didn't know what to do.
1: No.
0: Still, I mean,
1: to this day, I don't think they ever figured it out.
0: Well, no one's testing anymore.
1: And no, not point, anymore. But yeah. I'm saying, I mean, if you even look back, I think if you gave everybody a redo, aside from just completely ignoring it, I think people would still be confused as to what to do. That's what I meant.
0: Well, what's going
1: to
0: happen, though, is that, like, the next disease, it's going to be like the head exploding virus. It'll be like, you know, you better get the vaccine for the head exploding virus. You're going to walk outside, and then once the sun hits you, your head's going to explode. People are like, bull crap. Are you kidding me? Like, there's no way. I fell for this the first time. I'm not falling for it again. Walk outside. Everybody's heads explode all over the place. It's going to be the classic boy who cried wolf situation. That's exactly what's going to happen.
1: I'm following Kyrie Irving.
0: Yeah, whatever
1: what
0: he says.
1: What does he do?
0: About the head exploding virus? That'll be the thing. All right, we've got an Odyssey Sports Minute right now brought to you by the New Jersey Division of Highway Traffic Safety.
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0: 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Trade deadline day in Major League Baseball. Got some news, obviously, last night and over the weekend. Anything that happens, we will let you know immediately here on WFAN and give you live reaction throughout the day, and then you can talk about it on the Red Pocket Mobile fan line, brought to you by your new ultimate cell carrier, Red Pocket Mobile, and that number is 888-808-1019. Love to see the 86 Mets. I think it's awesome that they're able to do this and celebrate these guys and really show them the love all these years later. But there is something about the last championship team and them getting older and older and getting further and further away where you're like, oh, man. Like, it's great memories, and this has nothing to do with the guys out there, but it's just in the midst of a horrendous season. The worst ever. And you're celebrating the greatest team ever. And you see these guys, and there's someone getting wheeled in, and you don't recognize half of them, and you're just like, is this feeling the way it's supposed to feel? And that's, I had a little bit of that, just because it's of the current Mets. There's nothing really to do with the 86 Mets and those guys and their accomplishments. What it has to do with is the Mets organization since then. Mm-hmm. And they haven't won since then.
1: Right.
0: So when these guys look older, they look older and you say, wow, the last time the Mets won a championship, that guy was in his 20s.
1: Yeah.
0: And then that makes you hit you in a certain way. And then you're also like, the only way that we could pack a stadium and get a standing ovation these days is for the team that won 40 years ago.
1: Well, and sadly, the stadium was not packed when they did this at the time of the ceremony.
0: You're
1: Matter of fact, it was half empty.
0: Yeah.
1: But that said, there were a lot of people there that were there wearing 86 Met jerseys, whether it was Strawberry or Gooden or Gary Carter or Hernandez, whatever the case might be. And I think you got a lot of the diehards that were there. But yeah, I mean, I think when they planned this, they envisioned the fact that this team would be in first place or fighting for first place, and it was going to be a great season, and that this was just going to be like the cherry on top of what was supposed to be a great 2026 season. Unfortunately for them, it did not go that way. It went quite the opposite way for the year and where they're at. But I'm with you. It was cool to see. I thought the neatest thing about the whole thing was when Howie threw to the video. I don't know if you saw that or not, but the video looking back to that year was, I mean, it was awesome.
0: Yeah. I mean, that Mets,
1: was cool.
0: What is it? A Year to Remember, 1986, that Mets highlight film. I grew up watching that thing. I mean, I still, to the, even though I haven't watched it in probably 20 years now, I could still tell you exact parts of that thing.
1: Sure.
0: With the songs. You know, they went to the We Will Rock You when they did the magic number thing and what it was. And like the magic number had like a because it was magic, it had a rabbit that was popping out of a top hat, and it went boom, boom, tsh, boom, boom, tsh, and it also had the story, welcome back, my friends. I watched that seared into my brain.
1: I mean, they were doing the hot foot in the dugout.
0: Yes, Roger McDowell with the rusty stob wigs.
1: Bad Boys.
0: And, yeah, all of that.
1: Yep.
0: I mean, they did the whole thing with Dykstra and Backman and that. Mm-hmm. I mean, and then it started off with Mookie getting hit in the face in the spring training and his glasses. It's seared into my brain. All of these things. And I was 4 years old when it happened, so I didn't remember a thing. And I learned through that highlight video of how good they were. So, I mean, it is a special thing to celebrate. It's just so unfortunate that it's happening during this season, and it hasn't happened since.
1: No, and, you know, they've had a couple of opportunities, as we know. You know, 2000, you end up playing the Yankees, you lose, fine. It's hard to believe, too, that the World Series with the Royals is now 11 years ago.
0: Yeah.
1: I mean, think about, I always reference, they won the pennant in 2015. It's 2026.
0: Yeah.
1: I mean, that is a long time ago now for this team. And yes, they've had a couple of good seasons, but they never seem to put back-to-back seasons together. You can just look at the two Buck Showalter years that I'm referencing, where they were really good, went to the playoffs in a weird way, and then the next year was a complete failure, kind of like this year. In terms of what expectations were. Remember that place, they sold a million tickets for that next year with Buck Showalter, and the team was terrible, which was, again, very similar to this year. The other thing I did not know, I probably should have, maybe you guys knew, Jamie Lynn Sigler is married to Lenny Dykstra's son.
0: I didn't know that.
1: So she sang the national anthem Saturday, and then during the game they showed her, and they were like, hey, it's Lenny Dykstra's daughter-in-law. I'm like, what? I had no idea. So, I think she's married to his son, who I think is also a baseball player.
0: That is a tough father-in-law to have, boy.
1: He looked good, though.
0: Let me tell you.
1: He walked out.

0: with Daryl. They got a nice ovation.
1: There's a lot of issues going on there.
0: Pretty good.
1: Yeah, Cutter Dykstra.
0: Yes, right.
1: There you go. Man, oh man.
0: And she, and I know she's dealt with some health issues. She looked great. She sounded great.
1: Does she have MS, I think, is what she has, maybe?
0: Something like. I'm not sure if it's exactly MS, but I believe she's got something like that. But she really, she looked good, and she sounded really good, and it was great to see her. There were, like I say, well, it's been a lost season, at least for 25 minutes. You could kind of reminisce and kind of enjoy some stuff.
1: So who's a tougher father to have? Her TV dad or Cutter Dykstra's real dad? It's Tony Soprano.
0: I'm going to go with Tony Soprano.
1: Yeah, all right.
0: You go back to those first couple of episodes where, you know, she's questioning him. Are you in the mob?
1: Yeah. Yeah, I guess you're right. Yeah, I suppose. But yeah, I didn't know that. I did not know that.
0: No, I didn't either until Saturday. I had no idea.
1: So I know that CeeLo's going to play the audio coming up of Ray Knight if you didn't see it. And it's just, it's odd. But...
0: Well, he's had an odd run.
1: Yeah. So I guess do you think that what he said stemmed from him being in the news back in 2017?
0: It could be. Yeah, it could be. Sure.
1: And the assumptions that people made.
0: It's very possible. Yeah.
1: Okay.
0: Wasn't it in the news? It was him and another man had
1: yes.
0: their issues.
1: There's a man and there's a dog and there's a dog attacking a man. Yes. I mean, there was.
0: Yeah.
1: Yeah. So, for people who don't remember, and I'll just start from the beginning.
0: What was this, 2017?
1: Yeah, I believe it was 2017.
0: So, he was not still married to Nancy Lopez at this point, correct?
1: No, I don't think. Yes, was not married. 2009, they had gotten divorced.
0: Oh, okay. Got it.
1: All right. So, he says with Steve Gelbs that, you know, he's loved seeing his teammates. He's hugged some of the guys. He's kissed a few of them on the cheek. People could think what they want to think. I don't give an F. So you think this is unsolicited.
0: Mm-hmm.
1: Like Steve Gelb wasn't like, hey, are you attracted to some of your teammates?
2: Let me ask you something, if I may. Are you gay?
1: Yeah, right. He didn't do that.
0: Right.
1: To Ray Knight. This was an unsolicited thing.
0: Mm-hmm.
1: So you're like, well, why? Huh? So then you think back to this issue back in 2017 where I guess him and a 33-year-old man, they have an altercation and... The neighbor says that it seemed to me that it might have been some sort of domestic dispute. They were swearing at each other, voices were raised, and then it got physical. So because that neighbor said domestic dispute, mm-hmm. and it was 33-year-old man.
0: And people think they were together.
1: Yeah.
0: Sure.
1: So now he fast forward to this where he's unsolicited talking about that.
0: Right. So to answer your question, yeah, I think that's very possible that this was his moment to actually get his message out there, you know, as opposed to, like, what is Ray Knight going to go on social media? No, this is it. Like, this was his opportunity. So, yeah, it's possible.
1: Well, you think he was like, de facto coming out? I thought it was the opposite. I thought he was, like, overly defending himself.
0: No. I'm saying what you're saying. Like, he doesn't care what you think.
1: Oh, okay.
0: I'm not saying it's an admission or anything like that. Just, you can think whatever you want. Whether he is, he isn't, doesn't matter. I don't care.
1: Right.
2: Like, the gay Mets.
0: I'm going to live my life the way I want to live it.
1: Yeah. No, yes.
0: Because my guess would be he certainly saw all of the articles. He probably heard all of the whispers and the rumors and the talk shows.
1: Mm.
0: And like I said, how many times is he going to be in front of a camera at this stage of his life? Well, this was his opportunity.
1: Yeah, and I mean, I know it's difficult when you grow up in a very masculine type of situation and that if you are homosexual to come out and that's in especially back when he was a star in the 80s, mm-hmm. Things weren't as accepted. But I mean, here in 2026, this is as accepting as we could possibly be. And it upsets me to see people that are still, if that is the case, I don't know with Ray Knight. I'm just talking generally.
0: Mm-hmm.
1: It upsets me to see anybody who is clearly and obviously closeted for reasons that they're thinking that there's going to be some sort of shame or whatever. And I don't know what people's parents have drilled into their heads, but it's really a sad thing if someone is still in 2026 denying of who they are in that regard when it comes to their sexuality. Because, I mean, you come out, there's going to be so many people supporting you, either straight or gay, that are going to have your back because they know who you are.
0: I think in a lot of cases you are correct, but I also think there are also a lot of backwards areas in this country.
1: Well, yeah, but you can, yes.
0: And I don't know where, yeah, I,
1: that's

0: fair. There's still a lot of places that are not accepting.
1: That's fair. But there's also places you can move to if you can.
0: No doubt.
1: Say I got to get out of here because I need to spread my wings and be me.
0: Yes. To me, that was all about if you have a criticism or a thought about me, F off. I'm living my life the way I want to live it. That's how I took it.
1: Sure. So, okay. All right. Yeah.
0: Know.
1: Good.
0: But I'm with you. You know. Hey, at this. There are places you can go where you should be able to live freely. I completely agree with you.
1: And that was one of those things that was never, like, there's been lots of rumors of athletes throughout the years. Ray Knight, prior to this 33-year-old man thing, there wasn't one was, because he had a whole family with Nancy Lopez, right?
0: For sure. And we never got the details, I don't believe, but is it possible that they were roommates and they got into a fight over money? Yeah, I mean, who knows what it was?
1: Could have been that.
0: But everyone, especially with social media, we just all of a sudden think the worst or the most salacious thing. And then all of a sudden, that takes on a life of its own.
1: Yeah. Let's go over a few athletes we think are gay, Jerry.
0: Okay.
1: What do you think?
0: No. No, that's a weird one, but okay.
1: No, I'm not going to do that.
0: Okay.
1: Oh, man.
0: You got someone in mind?
1: No.
2: I'm Boomer Esiason.
1: No, God, no. Jesus. No, he's on the other side of the spectrum. That man is so masculine, so testosterone.
0: He's oozing testosterone.
1: Yeah, right. This guy does not need TRT therapy. There's no way. He actually helps other people.
0: He just
1: takes some of his sweat and throws it on people, and then their testosterone levels go up.
0: I know you said you were 4 years old, but you watched that video.
1: Yeah.
0: You're watching this on Saturday, or like I said, I watched it on YouTube yesterday afternoon or last night. When you think about that season, I say the 1986 Mets, what's the first thing you think of? And it might even be from the video because at 4 years old, I don't remember how much you actually remember watching.
1: Well, I mean, it's obviously.
0: Is it Mike Scott?
1: Well, no.
0: See, I think 1986 Mets, I think Mike Scott.
1: Well, yeah, I mean it's hard to get away from the Buckner thing. I mean, it really is.
0: Yeah,
1: it's hard to get away from that. But yeah, of course, the. You know, Mike Scott, and they were going to face Mike Scott, and he was so nasty, and you had to win the game, so you didn't face him, and then the whole deal about him scuffing the balls and everything else. Yeah, of course, that was a huge deal.
0: Became a villain.
1: Yeah, Mike Scott was a huge, he's not the first thing I think of, but he definitely.
0: No, yeah, maybe I didn't put that right. You're right, probably not the first thing, but like, when you think of the 86 Mets, there's a few things that come to mind. Obviously, Buckner for sure. The comeback is a big one. Two outs, nobody on, all of that stuff. Mike Scott, to me, is almost top of mind because of what he became. But also, the Ray Knight punch at third base in Cincinnati and how tough and scrappy that team was. And the fact that, you know, not to be lost, and we've talked about this many times because they only won the 1 year. You know, they won 108 games that season. And we would have thought we're going to waltz to a World Series. And it was anything but easy.
1: Yeah. You know, another thing I think about is that who was that guy, the tomato can who came in from the bullpen where all the Red Sox fans were like, oh, this guy. When he came in, we knew we were going to lose.
0: Oh, come on, the right-hander.
1: Yeah, he was big, like, goofy-looking son of a bitch.
0: I'm blanking out right now.
1: And they were all like, oh, no. And the way he looked just personified the Red Sox struggles and failures over the years.
0: Yeah. And even in the video, there's a close-up of him on the mound. I'm blanking out.
1: Yeah, right.
0: I know who you're talking about.
3: I can throw some names at you.
0: Yes, yes.
3: Calvin Schiraldi, Steve Crawford, Sammy Stewart, Joe Sambito.
0: No, wasn't it Calvin Schiraldi?
1: Was it Schiraldi?
3: I don't know. Bob Stanley.
1: Bob Stanley.
3: Well, Bob Stanley was definitely the Mookie dribbler.
0: So was it what? Bob Stanley? Okay,
1: yeah. So it was Bob Stanley. Let me see. Yeah, it was Bob Stanley.
0: All right.
1: Yep. Hold on. When he came in, he came running in. Yep.
0: Okay.
1: Yep. And they were like, oh, God.
0: Hmm.
1: Freaking Stanley. Yep. Calvin Schiraldi. Was he on the Mets at some point, Schiraldi, too?
0: Might have been.
1: I forget.
0: You know what was interesting, too, at the video real quick? It's not really a criticism because I can't speak any higher of how great the video was that they played on Saturday. I was very surprised, though, when they played the Buckner clip.
1: Yeah.
0: They use Vin Scully and not Bob Murphy. Because
1: that Vin Scully one, that's the call.
0: Yeah, but if you're a Met fan, it's gets by Buckner, rounding third night, and the Mets win. They win. The Vin Scully one is great, too. I'm not saying it's not. I think as a Met fan, it was the Bob Murphy though.
1: I don't know. That's an interesting one.
0: Ground ball trickling, gets by Buckner,
1: rounding
0: third night.
1: Yeah, but and the Mets win it. Yeah, I mean, I think you might be conflating the two.
0: How so?
1: I don't know. I feel like you added one of the Scully ones into the Murphy call.
0: No, I don't think so.
1: All right, let's listen to both of them.
0: Yeah, okay.
1: All right, because
2: which one do you want first?
1: Give me the Bob Murphy one first.
4: And the pitch by Stanley at a ground ball, trickling. It is a fair ball. Gets by Buckner. Rounding third night. The Mets will win the ball game. The Mets win.
1: See,
4: they win.
1: And the Mets win it, though. Unbelievable. And the Mets win it is Scully.
4: Stunned.
0: Okay, that's fine.
4: Disbelief.
0: But the whole point is that Bob Murphy.
1: I was right about the conflation. You gave me and the Mets win it, which is Scully.
0: That's different.
1: And the Mets win it.
0: That's a much different detail than the ball trickling, gets by Buckner.
1: Right,
0: Vince Scully.
1: Right.
0: Doesn't have the play-by-play. It just gets behind Buckner.
1: Yeah.
0: They play the Scully one.
5: So the winning run is at second base with two out, 3-2 to Mookie Wilson. Little roller up along first. Behind the bag. It gets through Buckner. Here comes Knight, and the Mets win it.
1: Yeah, that.
0: So, I'm sorry. As a Met fan, the Bob Murphy call is the one that I will remember forever.
3: But the problem with that is you only heard that on replay. Everyone heard live the TV version.
0: I'm not arguing that. These are diehard Met fans at Citi Field. I want to hear Bob Murphy. I don't want to hear the Dodger announcer doing it. That's all.
1: Yeah, listen.
0: It's Bob Murphy. That's like saying years from now, when you put together the 2024 Met video, we're going to listen to Joe Davis call it on Fox as opposed to the Howie Rose call. All I mean.
1: Yeah, it is a little different now, though, because back then, you know, that national TV broadcast and Vin Scully like meant the world, and there wasn't as much access to the other calls as we have now.
0: Even more so, I want Bob Murphy.
1: But I agree with the Met fan wanting to hear their guy. I just will say that the Scully call to me is the one that I think of.
0: I don't at all.
1: Yeah,
0: that's the one I think of. A distant second compared to the Bob Murphy one.
1: It's just, yeah.
0: Not even close enough.
1: Just the one, I guess, because on the replays that you see, that was the
0: but
1: one.
0: But everybody saw that on video, TV. It's too. Bob Murphy, is it not?
1: It might be
0: in
1: both.
0: In a season to remember?
1: It might be both. I don't know. I just know that the Scully one to me is the one I remember more.
0: That's amazing. I don't.
1: You're also older than me.
0: True.
1: So I was all after the fact.
0: Yeah, no, that's true. But, yeah, I don't know. When I think of that call and I replay it in my head, it is Bob Murphy 99 out of 100 times, and the one time out of 100 might be Vin Scully. It might be me recreating it in my head.
1: You know what? I'll tell you something. I got sports chills with one of them, and it wasn't the Bob Murphy
0: Ask
1: one.
0: Ask your mom.
1: Okay.
0: What she thinks.
1: All right. I don't know if she's going to remember. I don't know if she's going to have a strong opinion on that one.
0: No, she might, though. I mean, I would love to know what Met fans think. And again, it's a nitpick of the video. I thought it was great. It really was. They had headlines, all the video. I was just surprised.
1: I wonder if they debated that. Like, they had the debate like we're having.
0: I would hope so.
1: It'd be like, which one are we putting in there?
0: Because they're both really good. I'm not saying they're not. I would just think, if I was sitting there, I want to hear the Met announcer do it. The same way 20 years from now, I want to hear Howie do the Alonzo home run and not whatever, you know, national guy was doing it on TV.
2: According to AI, it is the Scully call in A Season to Remember.
0: Okay. Really?
1: Yeah, so that's another reason probably why that one resonates more with me. Because
0: that's
1: the
0: really
1: one on
0: shocking,
1: the video.
0: Actually.
1: Yeah.
0: Okay.
1: If anybody knows how to make a video, those people do.
0: Shut up.
1: That might be an inside joke,
0: no.
1: But I had to do it.
0: Yeah, I remember.
1: Oh, yeah, yeah. It's Boomer and Geo on the Fan in CBS Sports Network. 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
9: From the 1010 Winds Traffic Center, I'm Karen Stewart with TheInjuryLawyer.com. 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Well, we are still closed on Staten Island's northbound West Shore. At exit 4 for Arthur Kill Road, it's been closed since 5:09, 2 hours now. At exit 4 for Arthur Kill, all lanes are blocked with an overturned truck. People have just been stuck sitting there and sitting there. The delays go back to the outer bridge crossing. Wet and slippery roads on Staten Island. We've got some sporadic flooding out there as well. In Queens, I can tell you, all lanes are passable, but we've got flooding on the westbound belt at Springfield Boulevard and on the northbound Van Wyck at exit 8 for Main Street. Then on the northbound Van Wyck at exit 11 for Jewel, we've got a crash in the left and right. Overturned, it's a jackknife tractor trailer, in Jersey and Piscataway. Northbound on 287 at exit 8 for Possum Town Road. It blocks the two right lanes. As far as mass transit goes, take it. We only have some scattered delays on the Port Jefferson branch of the LIRR, and that is all we are dealing with right now. 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

0: Brian Furrer and Gio on the Fan and CBS Sports Network. CeeLo is back. He's got another update for us. But first, I did ask Evan, we were just debating, what call do you more associate with the Mookie Wilson, Bill Buckner play, Game 6, 86 World Series, as the Mets were celebrating that team 40th anniversary over the weekend at Citi Field. I say Vin Scully, Jerry says Bob Murphy. I asked Evan. Evan's first response was, it's 50-50, but if you had to make me pick one, I'd pick Bob Murphy. But he said, there's such great calls, both of them, and it's 50-50, but he said I had to pick one, it'd be Bob Murphy. Then he also told me, he's looking for it now, that there was a national radio call that no one really ever paid attention to.
1: Who was on it?
0: Jack Buck. And he said it was terrible.
1: I feel like we've played that in the past.
0: He said it was terrible because he believed that it sounded terrible, terrible. It sounded like Jack Buck hated the Mets, which is something that the Bucks have been accused of for generations.
1: Think about Mets yeah. Cardinals in the mid-'80s.
0: Well, yeah.
1: It makes sense.
0: Yeah, maybe.
2: And Joe Buck calling the Yankee run in the 90s.
0: Sure.
2: Yeah.
0: Yeah. Everybody thinks Jack the Bucks Buck. Hate New York. I don't know exactly why, but
1: maybe they do.
2: Look out.
0: Look out.
2: Let's see.
0: You looking for it on YouTube right now?
2: I just Googled Jack Buck Buckner call, and then it's giving me CB Buckner stuff. That's not what we want.
0: Yeah. Well, Evan's looking for it. He downloaded it at some point. But
1: I was going to say, I feel like someone has that in the system here somewhere.
0: Yeah. Interesting. No one would ever think about the national radio call of that play.
1: No, I wouldn't.
0: And here is another Hall of Fame broadcaster who is calling it.
1: Yeah.
0: All right, CeeLo. If we find it, we find it. No sweat off your sack, huh?
1: I thought it was back.
2: One would hope.
0: Oh, yeah, that's right. Yeah, yeah.
2: Hopefully the sack stays nice and dry this morning.
0: There
2: okay?
0: you go. Yep.
2: The Yankees finished off a series win in Chicago, capping a winning 10-game road trip.
3: Bednar set. Here comes the 1-2 to Michael Conforto. The pitch from Bednar. Strike three call. Victory for the New York
1: Yankees.
3: A 2-1 win. A beauty here at Wrigley Field.
1: Very excited.
2: Oh, Jerry, that is Dave Sims and some very excited somebody in the background. Maybe Austin Wells, maybe Bednar. I don't know.
1: By the way, if that was the Mets, if that was Devin Williams in the Mets, Conforto would have gone deep.
2: Oh, yeah.
0: 100%.
2: Let's see. Can I get
3: one? The pitch from Bednar. Strike three call.
2: Oh, boy. Someone was excited. Four-out save for Bednar, his 24th save, that is, not four-out variety. An overall scoreless bullpen work from him, Paul Blackburn, and Brent Hedrick, the latter relieving Garrett Cole with the bases loaded in the sixth. Got out of that jam and then struck out three in the seventh. Cole, 5 2/3, a one-run ball, evens his record at 5-5. And the only offense needed yesterday was Jose Caballero's two-run homer to open the scoring in the third. So the Yanks take 2 out of 3, 6 of 10 on the trip. Afterwards, Austin Wells with the aforementioned Susan Waldman here on The Fan. So Wells, of course, wore the Thurman Munson-style catcher's gear in tribute to the former Yankee captain on the 47th anniversary of his passing.
4: The way he played the game and what he meant to the Yankees fans and the team, you know, just wanted to do something last year, wasn't able to get it done in time, so made sure to put it on the docket for this year and be able to go out there and honor him.
5: Well, it meant an awful lot to an awful lot of people.
2: Now, that aside, as for the current Yanks and this particular road trip that went through Philadelphia and then a full week in Chicago.
4: Can't be mad about a winning road trip, especially against those teams. A couple first-place teams, maybe-ish, in the hunt playoffs.
5: Ish. So, everybody's an ish.
4: So, yeah, that was a great road trip. Looking forward to getting home.
5: Thank you for your time, as always, and let's go home.
4: Yeah, let's go.
3: Susan, that was okay, great. Dave. Ish. Some ish teams.
5: Ish teams,
3: is
5: that what they are?
3: That was great.
2: Dave liked that one, the ish. Yeah.
1: 6-4 is good. Do you realize the... Well, no, it's good. You realize the Red Sox, I know they had the 15-game winning streak. You know they're 28-5 in their last 33 games?
2: Yeah.
0: That's right.
1: That is remarkable. They were 12 games under 500. They're now, I think, 2 games behind the Yankees for first place. Second place, excuse me, behind the Rays.
2: Wonder what Alex Cora is up to these days.
1: I don't mind. That to me is nonsense, though.
0: A little suction
1: because they went in the
0: sound.
1: Tank. They did not play well after he got fired, and the team was pissed off that he got fired.
2: Mm.
1: How about they just started playing well?
2: Perhaps. Yes.
1: Yeah. That's usually the way it works.
0: I know how the Red Sox are doing based on Lucy Burge's Instagram account. That's who they're winning
1: sense.
0: Or losing.
1: Like, how's it going with Don Mattingly right now with the Phillies?
2: Not great.
1: Right. So players play.
2: And coaches coach.
1: Yes.
2: And managers manage or don't manage anymore.
1: Yeah.
2: They take their directives from the front office, or so everyone seems to think. So those ish teams, White Sox were a first-place team. Phillies and Cubs not so much, but all three over 500. So a good trip for the Yanks. They come home now and face the Cardinals for a series in the Bronx, 6:25 pregame this evening. You got Michael McGreevy and Cam Schlittler. The trade deadline will have passed by the time they come on the air. We'll see if there are any other moves beyond the addition of Luis Garcia Jr. from the Nationals yesterday in exchange for a package of four players, which included Jake Bird, who was a trade deadline acquisition from Colorado last year. He did not pitch well at the big league level. So he was down at AAA for most of this year, and he was on the mound yesterday and out away from finishing off a blowout win for the Rail Riders when he was lifted because of the trade in real time.
6: Odd circumstances here in a 13-2 game in the ninth. And we're going to have a pitching change for Scranton Wilkes-Barre with one out to get. A conversation between Shelly Duncan, the manager, and Bird, the pitcher. And this is a lengthy conversation now.
2: And Duncan's out there. He's patting him on the back. He's, like, caressing his arm. The teammates are patting him on the back. So they clearly went out there and said, hey, sorry, I know you're an out away. We got to take you out because you just got traded. So
1: that's pretty wild.
2: He did not look thrilled about it, understandably so. It was a struggle for him. Even last year when they acquired him, this year as well, just didn't really work out. And now he's off to Washington along with three other players. The Mets were shut out by the Marlins 2-0, their 11th shutout defeat of the season. They lost 3 out of 4 to Miami. But in Sunday's game, a little bit of an uplifting situation. 36-year-old Robert Stock made his first big league start since 2021. He pitched
1: pretty
2: well.
1: The Mets seem
2: to
1: lead the league in these things.
2: Yeah.
7: That's why I said it. Parents attending games. Mets lead the league in that.
1: Well, they do.
2: Right on that note, he was emotional after this ride for him and his family.
8: Oh, I mean, it means everything. You know, the work that, you know, my family does to support me, my two kids at home with my wife, you know, just like knowing that they're there watching me, getting me to watch in the big leagues, you know, it's pretty cool.
2: Yeah, so he was
1: pretty cool.
2: Yeah, pretty cool.
1: Hey, that's a life of work.
2: Yes.
1: Then culminate. He's throwing 100 miles an hour.
2: It's amazing. Mm-hmm. This guy just had thoracic outlet surgery in March.
1: Really,
2: and listen to him here.
9: Still being out on the mound today, but everything gone on injury-wise for you this year?
8: Well, it felt great, you know, thinking about where I was a couple months ago where I couldn't lift my arm above my head to being, you know, in City Field is as much of a dream come true as it could be.
7: David Stearns loves an injured guy. He loves injured guys so much. He can't get... I mean, he's going... Like I said, once he gets fired from the Mets, he's going to go work in an old age home as the doctor, the in-house doctor.
1: Either that or the cherry on top of all of this is he'll trade for Mike Trout in the offseason.
7: Why not? At this point, I mean, he's the ultimate injured guy.
1: Yes, he is.
2: Couldn't lift his arm above his shoulder. Now he's pumping 100. I mean, jeez.
1: Really something.
2: All right, Mets are off today. They kick off a 9-game road trip tomorrow night in Cleveland. Of course, Freddie Peralta traded to the Rays yesterday.

0: today for a package of three of Tampa Bay's prospects. Also, Huascar Brazoban was dealt to the Cubs in the wee hours of the night, morning, however you want to term it. The Mets getting a couple of prospects back from Chicago in that deal. Now, Saturday, the honoring of the 40th anniversary of the 1986 World Series team, Ray Knight, a part of those festivities. And during the game, he chatted one-on-one with SNY's Steve Gilbs, who along the way asked,
1: "After all this time, I know you guys haven't really been together since probably the 30th reunion. What's it like to get back together with that group again?"
2: Awesome. Awesome. I love those guys. They love me. We love each other. And, you know, it goes from top to bottom, from your best player to the worst player, although there weren't any worst players on that team.
0: All right, so we're all good there. Lots of love. He saved the worst player snafu pretty quickly, but then as he continued,
2: it's just we hug, and you know, I had four or five guys that give me a kiss on the cheek. I kissed a couple guys on the cheek. You know, people think what they want think. I don't give a but I do know one thing. I like going to war with those men.
3: Yeah, that was unsolicited right there.
4: 30-year anniversary of the 1996 Yankees. You get Jorge Posada out there going, you know, man, it was just it's amazing to think back. And these guys around here, just all class, were just champions. And to hang out with each other and to feel these feelings again, just amazing. 40th anniversary of the New York Mets, Ray Knight. I'm kissing guys on the cheek. I'm hugging them. I don't give an F what you think. From the best player to the worst, and perfect. Right on brand.
0: Yeah. And Alan reminded me, I knew there was something with him, not in somewhat
4: yeah,
0: recent.
4: Yeah, we talked
0: history.
4: About it.
0: You
4: yeah.
0: did?
4: Yeah,
0: okay.
4: Yeah, yeah. Yep. All right. You want to hear the Jack Buck call? The,
0: yes.
4: This is.
3: No, we found it.
4: So we have the two famous calls, and this is Evan Roberts tipped me off to this 40 years later. But we have the famous Bob Murphy call, the famous Vin Scully call. I remember the Scully one more. Jerry remembers the Bob Murphy one more. But Evan told me there's a Jack Buck one on the national radio broadcast that he said stunk because he thought that Jack Buck was calling something he didn't want to see, which was a Mets championship. So let's listen to it.
5: Here's the pitch to Mookie Wilson. Winning run at second. Ground ball to first. It is a run, an error. By Buckner, the winning run scores. The Mets win it 6-5 with three in the tenth. The ball went right through the legs of Buckner, and the Mets, with two men out and nobody on, have scored three times to bring about a seventh game, which will be played here tomorrow night.
6: That sounds like the Red Sox announcer. That's what that sounds like.
4: Wow.
6: That sounds like the road team that just
4: 100%.
6: Lost the game.
4: I wonder.
6: And he's annoyed.
4: I wonder if it's more because he wanted to go home.
6: Maybe.
4: As
6: maybe
4: opposed
6: dinner plans.
4: To, yeah. Well, not even just dinner plans.
6: I mean, the next
4: just
6: night.
4: Like, right, yeah. He just wanted to get out of there because he's like, again, played here tomorrow night.
6: Wow.
4: God damn.
6: Yeah, I thought we had heard that. I don't recall that.
0: Yeah.
6: That
4: and the Mets win. He's like, in the Mets
6: and I got to stay in New York another damn night.
4: Yeah. Wow. Evan was right about that.
6: Huh.
4: I did not expect it to be as bad as he said, and it was worse than I thought.
6: That's kind of like, and I love it when the home announcers, you know, are annoyed when they lose. Like, even Dave was at the game in Chicago the other day. Ball four and the White Sox win.
0: Yeah.
4: Yep.
0: And
6: yeah, that's how it should sound.
4: And Susan goes, oh.
6: Yeah, she did, yes. She did have a couple of moans there.
4: All right, CeeLo, anything of note left? No?
0: Nothing that can't wait. I'll get you some football stuff and a Chris Kirk shank for next hour.
4: All right. I did see that yesterday on social media. We will see you next hour with all of that. 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
10: 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I'm looking live at the GW Bridge camera. It has gotten so dark there at the George, and the visibility is kind of shot. The roads are soaking wet, and we've got an hour wait in at the George Upper. Did you hear me? An hour wait for the inbound George Upper. 45 for the lower. Route 4 and 46 approaches are 30 to 35. The inbound Lincoln's 35 and the Holland is 30. New Jersey, we got fire department activity at an IHOP on southbound 17 after Henry Street and Hasbrook Heights. This is a fully engulfed building fire there. Only the left lane moves, and we're lucky we have that. Southbound Turnpike, cars at 14. Watch for a collision in the left and delays. And the southbound New Jersey Turnpike's eastern spur near 15 Axococcus Junction. Accident in the left. Well, if you're traveling Metro North, the Harlem Line is now suspended from southeast to Katona. We got a downed tree near Purdy's. Additional delays and cancellations on the Hudson and New Haven lines definitely happening this hour. 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

0: the Fan and CBS Sports Network. Jerry in for Boomer. Trade deadline day. I don't expect anything to break during this show because it never does. So 10 a.m., all the trades will happen. And then you'll get Evan, Tiki, and Sean breaking it down. And then also the Carton Show at 2 p.m. But if we get anything this morning, we're going to let you know about it right away. And we'll talk about it and break it down. That's what WFAN is here for. Days like today. Right?
1: Yes. You think Brian Cashman sleeps on a night like last night?
0: No.
1: You think he stays up the entire night, the entire day, knowing that you can't miss anything?
0: Well, not the entire day. I think that what he does is he probably is up until 2 o'clock. Because you got to remember, there's West Coast guys, too.
1: True. Yep.
0: So he's dealing with them. So probably maybe 2, 3 o'clock. Nods off a couple hours.
1: And then back at it.
0: Back at it. And then when it's all said and done, he catches up then. But this is his time. He's got all...
1: No, this is it.
0: All year to sleep.
1: No doubt. This
0: is a couple days a year. You got to be on your P's and Q's. I wonder if, like, the you know how loopy you get when you're really tired?
1: Yeah.
0: I wonder if, like, there's been a GM who's made one of these middle-of-the-night trades that was just so loopy. It was like, whatever, I don't care anymore. Take all the guys.
1: Fine, do it.
0: Take all the guys. I need to go to bed. I don't care. Take everybody. Doesn't matter to me. I need to go to sleep. Like a false confession. You know those false confessions happen?
1: Yes.
0: You're just so tired, and they break you down after.
1: And they finally just say, whatever, yes,
0: I did. And then you wake up in the morning, you'd be like, what? I just confessed to a murder? Like the GM's like, what? I just traded the number one prospect for some tomato can reliever?
1: Yeah.
0: What? What did I just do? Let's go to Dan, who is in Connecticut. What's going on, Dan?
2: Hey, Gio. How's it going? I wanted to chime in real quick on the 86 call. So I'm a Mets fan, and obviously it's the Bob Murphy call all day. You know, unfortunately, I didn't watch any of the games this weekend. Well, I don't know. Maybe not, unfortunately. I was out playing golf.
0: Yeah.
2: My wife gave me the golf bug again, so I was out there, but... Yeah, I mean, you got to treat the Mets like you treat golf, right? You go out, you're going out to have 3-4 good shots, right? Watch the Mets like you're playing golf. Look for that beautiful, you know, ninth inning comeback. Doesn't happen often, but it's cool, right? It gives you the hope. And I have on my wall as I walk out the Mookie Wilson and Bill Buckner picture sign. And, yeah, it just reminds me, we got to have hope. But treat it like the game of golf. It's going to be wicked frustrating. But just sit back and maybe one day you'll break par or we'll win a World Series. But aside from that, just have zero expectations. I mean, yeah, it's frustrating, but I don't know.
1: But you know the problem. You know the problem, Dan, though, and you're not wrong in what you're saying. The problem is it wasn't supposed to be this way, not by a long shot. You know, that's like you going out to play pitch and putt and you shoot 115. Like that's what it feels like, yep. You know? I mean, this isn't Augusta National shooting 115. This was supposed to be a good year, and even if it was a bad year, it wasn't supposed to be this.
0: Yeah, I do like that analogy because, you know what I say, expectations are the thief of joy.
1: Yeah.
0: You know, when you have high expectations and you don't meet them, then something that could be your a great day turns into an annoying day because you didn't meet the
1: for
0: expectations.
1: Sure.
0: But you are right. I mean, this was not... This was not supposed to be a year where you were focusing on the young talent and trying to search for positives. This was a let's make a push for a World Series before we're locked out next year.
1: Right.
0: And let's give the Dodgers a run for their money after a bad year last year, a team being 2 years removed from an NLCS.
1: I mean, you have a team and an owner that shelled out almost $400 million this year for this team.
0: Yep.
1: I mean, it's not quite that much, but it's insane how bad they've been. And I don't want to hear about the injuries. Everyone's got injuries, and yes, the Mets have had maybe more than most. I'll give you that. There's enough good players on this team that they should not have been this bad.
0: Well, I just love the fact that the Yankees are still thriving to a certain degree with their injuries, so then anybody who tries to make that excuse with the Mets can just point to the Yankees and be like, shut up.
1: Yeah, you're exactly
0: right. They lost a player that was for longer, and he's better than anybody you had that's out.
1: Mm-hmm.
0: Well, actually, better than anybody you have, period.
1: I
0: but
1: agree.
0: Especially the ones that were injured.
1: Yeah.
0: Anthony in Tampa. What's going on, Anthony?
3: Gentlemen, good morning. Thank you for taking my call. I wanted to talk about something that I woke up on this morning. I went through social media, and this just proves how tone-deaf this team is and probably why they suck. They're thanking Freddy Peralta on social media. Like, why? For what? 5-9 and 5 ERA? Come on.
0: Yeah.
1: Well, you're not.
0: You're right.
1: It's even Darren from the 7 line quote tweeted that and said, for what exactly?
0: Yeah, I know. Anthony, you're right. I mean, but I feel like every team does this.
1: They
0: don't think this is a Mets thing now. I just think that every professional team kisses the ass of their athletes.
1: But why?
0: I don't know. Because they want to be an organization that is looked at as being player friendly these days. Because that's what everybody wants to be.
1: Okay, fair. I'll give you that. But had they not put it out there, are they viewed upon? Like, they didn't say, don't let the door kick in the ass on the way out.
0: Yeah, that's right.
1: Like, silence is fine. Hey, we appreciate it, but it didn't work.
0: No,
1: move
0: you're right.
1: on.
0: You're right.
1: You're now in a playoff race. Matter of fact, quite frankly, he should thank the Mets.
0: Yeah, that's true. He should. But I just wanted to make note that the fact that the Mets aren't the only team to do this dumb stuff.
1: You're exactly right.
0: Because the caller's point was this is why they suck, and I can't believe it. Every team's doing this now.
1: That's not fair.
0: Thanking players that have nothing to be thanked for. Yeah, I mean,
1: he's got an ERA of 5.
0: Yeah.
1: 5.
0: He was bad.
1: And really, I remember really when they brought him in, and I know I was critical of a lot of things they did this offseason, there's no doubt. I wasn't critical that they got him. It was more a matter of, he's a high strikeout guy, but he doesn't pitch a lot of innings.
0: Yeah.
1: Is that really what we think is going to be an ace?
0: Yeah.
1: And man, oh man, I can't point to many good outings that he had. They usually get a couple. This is a rough man, really rough.
0: He was hard to watch, too. He was very, very difficult to watch.
1: Yeah.
0: Just not finding the zone.
1: No.
0: Nibbling.
1: There was a lot of pitches.
0: Laboring.
1: But again, and I know, he's a strikeout pitcher. He's going to throw a lot of pitches. I get it. But you're right. It just is tough. Very difficult.
0: All right, Boomer and Geo on the Fan with Jerry in for Boomer. Quick break. We'll get right back to it on the phones at 888-828-1019. We roll on this rainy Monday in New York. 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
5: 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The Texans are officially reuniting with former top overall draft pick Jadeveon Clowney, signing the veteran edge rusher to a 1-year deal. After spending the last 7 years bouncing around the league, Clowney returns to where his career began, slotting into a terrifying pass rush. I'm Drake Toll.
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11: 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That number, as always, is 888-808-1019. Jerry in for Boomer this week. When we came into the building, there were some fans, some interesting things we hadn't seen before. We've seen a lot of stuff over the last couple of months here at Odyssey headquarters in New York City as they are doing construction on this whole building. And we have tried to work through this. We have worked through this construction. And I think maybe on paper, this has not worked out the way that people thought it would, where we'd be able to just work through this and there wouldn't be many issues that are going on. Seems to be a lot of issues. Seems to be that there are the drilling that's going on. There was a whole reel that was made. I guess the drilling upstairs and the radio stations that are still operating upstairs, it's worse there than it ever is down here. Wow. And there was a guy, Johnny Minjone on the phone. He did a whole reel with this with 94.7 The Block and then his show and everything else about how loud it was and they couldn't do anything up there. So there's that. You've heard the drilling here. The dust is an issue. Anthony Gallo, who went to his ear, nose, and throat doctor, the doctor said, "Do you work in construction?" And he goes, "No, I don't. I work at WFAN. Where there is construction." He goes, "Well, yeah, your nose looks like a guy who works in construction." Mm. Yeah, obviously, dust and all this stuff. But it all came to a head on Friday afternoon where a pipe burst right here in the hallway. And there was a brown water, which I don't know if

0: There is one hallway in which you can leave this place right now. You can't get out any other way. You are trapped. That hallway had a brown water river running through it, and he couldn't hold it anymore. He took off his shoes, rolled up his pants, and walked through the brown water to get to that bathroom. And that right there, thinking about the New York Yankees radio network, and this is the man that is on the air having to do that prior to going on the air is fascinating. And also, leaving on Friday, there was some guy who had these wires that was coming out of the bathroom as well.
1: I did see him doing the work, yes.
0: And I was like, can I go in there? Can I not go in there?
1: Yeah. And you didn't knock him off the ladder.
0: Yeah. It was wires everywhere. I'm like, maybe in theory, it was a good idea that we stuck around here. Maybe we didn't have a choice. But seeing the way that this has panned out, it's not good. It's just not.
1: Had I been Emmanuel Friday, I think I would use the bucket.
0: To pee in? Well, I don't know what he had to do.
1: Oh, well, that's
0: I don't know if this was a one or a two spot.
1: I was thinking one.
0: Yeah, I don't know. It could have been, but I'm not sure. But was there a bucket readily available? Here's the problem.
1: Yeah, trash can right here.
0: You would have done that. You would have peed
1: extreme.
0: In the trash can.
1: You do what you got to do.
0: I'm trying to think now. Would I have walked through the brown water? I would have walked through the brown water to leave. I don't know if I would have. If I was had to be
1: come back through it.
0: Right, because I'm leaving. I got to get the hell out of here. Mm. I don't want to be whatever this flood is going to turn into. People getting electrocuted. Like, think about it. There was a guy, honestly.
1: No, I hear you.
0: Because there was a guy with wires up in a thing, and then there's water down here.
1: Yeah.
0: So.
1: Worst situation, that or the cockroaches and the stuff falling on Burkhart.
0: That was bad. Yeah, that was real. I saw a giant cockroach, by the way, down the freight elevator coming up the other day. Oh, my God. Like, I am not freaked out by bugs at all. This thing. He was smoking a cigarette.
1: It was like the Will Smith movie.
0: I couldn't believe it. I what the hell is that? But anyway, no, I think that was actually sewage that was coming down from the ceiling that day, right?
1: I believe so.
0: I just remember
1: the water coming through the ceiling and then the bug hitting him on the shoulder and then him screaming.
0: Yeah, and I remember Minko telling that story. He goes, and you know what's right above us? The bathroom. He loved that. He loved like a dramatic pause when we would tell a story.
1: Nothing more said we, as much as we love that place, nothing more said we got to get the hell out of here than that night.
0: Well, it's happening again these years later.
1: Yes, but because they're doing repairs, no? I mean, that's part of it.
0: Yeah, but we're here, though. This is the problem.
1: Oh, no, I understand. But at least in this case, it'll be a better situation going forward. In that case, it was we got to get out of there.
0: Yeah, and it was a better situation going forward because we did get out of there.
1: Got here.
0: But, yeah, this situation, maybe because I'm older, and back then it didn't matter because I was so young, didn't care, was so just whatever you need me to do. Like, I'll lick the dust off the floor. I'm an intern. I'll do whatever I need to do. It didn't bother me as much. Like, now it's like,
1: it's different. It's different. I understand. And when you hear that story, it makes you cringe.
0: And the smells. Yeah. And the dust when we're leaving here.
1: There's a lot going on right now. There's a lot going on.
0: I would be, because you know how the people of management, they're like overly cautious about certain things that could lead to lawsuits or whatever. Like, I'm surprised that there isn't more caution going on during this thing. Because anything is possible with how this situation is going. I'm talking, I sometimes feel like I'm about to fall through the floor with the construction that's going on.
1: Well, it's been loud enough.
0: I mean, brown water, wires, people coughing. Anything is possible here. Yeah. Tripping, falling. Like, there's, signs of anything.
1: I guess the...
0: Just, come to work and do what you got to do and go home. And if you trip and fall and die or get mesothelioma, that's no problem.
1: I guess what get was electrocuted. The alternative, right?
0: Yeah, well, I don't know now. God, it feels like anything could have been better.
1: Speaking about falling, dude, did you see the idiot jump off the bridge?
0: I did.
1: Was it the Manhattan Bridge or the Brooklyn Bridge?
0: He lived.
1: I know he lived. I mean, he jumped feet first, so he was going to go down. I mean, he was able to get up, and they had rescuers out there to get him. But to put the Kazakhstan flag, What?
0: Well, I mean, obviously, this is a mentally ill person, Jerry. We can't make sense, heads or tails, of what they're doing.
1: Oh, my God.
0: You know? And he was up there naked.

0: no less?
1: Yes, he stripped off all his clothes to jump.
2: Yeah. I mean, I thought...
3: nuts.
2: I thought even if you go feet first, there's a good chance you break your legs and then can't swim and you drown.
1: You might be very right about that. I'm just saying, like, the notion that you would climb all the way up there, that was the goal. And yes, you probably meant to land Stan. I'm not saying he's not, but I'm afraid of heights.
2: Yeah.
1: So just the thought of even trying to, no chance.
2: Yeah, well, of course crazy. Not. I just think anytime you hear someone jumping off the Brooklyn Bridge, you think back. If all your friends jumped off the Brooklyn Bridge,
1: would you
2: do it too? Yeah. Yeah, he was having a moment.
1: Man, I'm
2: just
1: telling
2: decided
1: you.
2: This is the day.
1: This is crazy.
2: It's finally the day. I'm going to get up there and jump off the Brooklyn Bridge.
1: Now, that's got to stop traffic, right?
2: Oh, yeah, of course. I mean, that's the problem. And everybody gets so annoyed because if someone is actually thinking about like taking their life and they got a hostage, well, a negotiator, I guess it's not a hostage negotiator, but whatever they
1: do. Trying to talk them down.
2: Trying to talk them down. They got to stop the traffic and everything else. And people are going nuts and yelling, jump out the window.
1: Disrupts a lot. There's no doubt.
2: Well, every little thing disrupts a lot around here. Mm-hmm. Every little thing. But yeah, I did see that guy. There were a couple good headlines Rami was telling me about this morning. What were the headlines again? It was like,
0: so one was bare naked something. I'll grab them.
2: There were good headlines with that. Naked nut job, I think it was.
1: Oh, sure.
2: Naked nut job.
4: Yeah, naked nut job jumps from Brooklyn Bridge after erecting flags.
2: Yeah, there that you was go. It, right. That was a good one.
0: And then this one was, the cover. Bare he goes. Man jumps off Brooklyn Bridge naked and lives.
2: Yeah.
1: Bare he goes.
2: New York Post loves a story like that.
1: Oh, my God.
2: If he died, it would have been a different story. You know, but he's living. They just going right for it.
1: Yeah.
2: Naked nut job.
1: So you're talking about headlines. Did you see the one? I mean, I guess we're doing this for clicks and hits and to become an influencer. Did you see the guy who decided to take the picture with the bear right behind him?
2: I didn't.
1: He lived. The bear did not attack him, but it's literally 5 to 10 feet behind him.
2: Was it one of the Armenian bears he had just rescued?
1: It was not an Armenian bear. It was not.
2: Okay.
1: And then the other one was this poor woman. I don't know where it was. The rock slide. Did you see that video?
2: I didn't see this one. Wow, you got a lot of stuff I didn't see.
1: I look at the New York Post every morning.
2: Yeah.
1: So there's the video on the Post website. It looks like it's like a water slide through the mountains, a natural slide.
2: Yeah.
1: Well, she gets a little out of control, and she just smashes into the side of the mountain. I mean, what are we thinking? And she's in a little teeny bikini, like...
2: Oh,
1: what are you doing?
2: Well, now you got me interested.
1: Well, I'm just, it's just stupid. It really is.
2: Well, yeah, of course. I mean, this is what we do now.
1: And I remember we went on a cruise once. You ever been to Jamaica?
2: Have not been to Jamaica.
1: So this, I think, I don't remember where. Maybe it was Ocho Rios. I forget where it stopped. But wherever Dunn's River Falls is, I don't know where the hell that is. But wherever that is, I think it's Jamaica. You walk up the, did you do this, Al, on one of your cruises where you got to hold hands with everybody so no one falls?
4: No, I'm not doing that.
1: Yeah, I thought it was going to be... They make it out like it's this fun little thing. Until you're walking halfway up the stupid mountain with water running through your ankles, and you're holding up a 65-year-old woman who's got arthritis, I'm looking at my wife, what are we doing out here?
2: Oh, man, that reminds me. I hadn't thought about this in I don't know how long. So when I first meet my new show out in Pittsburgh when I get out there, the update anchor, Jim Colony, who is like, he follows every like stereotype of guy who's been in radio too long. You know what I mean? Like every one of those things, right?
1: Right.
2: But he goes to me, he's like, hey, he's like, we do this river rapid thing, me and my wife. We want you to join us. And I'm like, okay, you know, at the time, he's probably 50 something. Right. You know, his wife is 50 something. I'm 20 something. You know, I'm like,
1: If they can do it, we can do it.
2: Yeah, I can handle this, right? So the place was called Ohio Pile was the name of the town. I remember that, Ohio Pile. We get in this river rapid thing. And little did I know, these two are like the most skilled rapid river people. Yeah. And I'm like, what?
1: These are real rapids.
2: Yeah. And I'm like, I thought this was like a lazy river at Disney World. So I'm sitting here like, oh my God. And then the guy tells us at the beginning, he's like, if you fall, do not. He's like, lift your legs up because you could be stuck on something and you get caught and then you drown. I'm like, what am I getting into?
1: Yes.
2: So then I'm sitting there and I'm doing this and he's just like, I had no clue. Because it was like, it would basically be like Harris Allen turning into this outdoorsman. that I didn't expect. And then the wife's up there, and I'm like, Linda? And she's like,

0: And I'm like, I can't do this. Scared the hell out of me. And I thought I was going to die. I really thought I was going to die that day.
1: I believe it.
0: And I saw someone in front of us, because you go in like a bunch of them, and they fell over, like right in front of us.
1: Right.
0: I'm like,
1: fell over into the water?
0: Yeah, they fell into the water, and they grabbed onto something, and I'm like, this is the dumbest. And I thought to myself, is he trying to kill me? Like, is this like one of those things where, like, he's mad that I'm here from New York, and he's trying to kill me?
1: We'll get rid of this New York guy quickly.
0: Yeah.
1: Get out of our town.
0: I was like, I thought he liked me.
1: Mm. This is the picture. So this is a picture of what I'm talking about.
0: I just found out that Al is taking Rami kayaking. Which is now very strange, the timing of this. Anyway, go ahead there, Jerry.
1: So this is the photo of Dunn's River Falls. And this isn't even, it goes high. But you basically hold hands make sure that people don't fall.
0: Oh, I don't want that responsibility.
1: Yeah, it seems like, and it's not quite as extreme as what you're talking. I don't want to paint this picture that, you know, you're taking your life in your hands, although it's can be dangerous. But they make it seem like it's this fun excursion. Hey, check out the Dunn's River Falls. And you walk up the falls. And then you get there. And they're like, all right, we're going to hold hands. We're going to lock arms. We're going to make sure no one... Like, what? And then you're halfway up. And now you're too far up to go back down. And then you're stuck. And it's like...
0: Yeah, I would be freaking out. Not so much for my own safety. But if I'm responsible for holding like an older person or a child, like... No.
1: And usually, at least in this case for us, it was everybody that was on the boat. It was like the excursion for the cruise ship, one of the excursions for the cruise ship. So, like, it's kind of like I told this story once when we were in St. Martin again for a day, and we saw this one girl from the boat. She decided to do the topless thing. And she walked, you couldn't look at her again the rest of the week without thinking about her boobs. It's just the way it was. I'm sorry.
0: No, you're right. There's no argument here. It's just the way it is. I'm sorry. That's our brains. That's how they work. It's not our fault.
1: Every time
0: look at these boobies.
1: By the way, it works. To be fair, it works the same the other way.
0: Oh, yeah.
1: There was one older man, and when I say older, I don't mean like 80. I mean we were only probably 35 or so at that point.
0: Yeah.
1: Maybe a guy in his 50s or 60s, and we saw...
0: Long balls, probably.
1: And a turtle shell.
0: Oh, yeah, long
1: so
0: balls.
1: So between her and him, anytime, and they weren't together, but anytime we saw them, it was like, ooh. I'm having trouble getting the image through my head, and then you'd see
2: every one of those penises that were in this thing looked very old.
1: Well, it did in that case. And in terms of the Dunn's River Falls, every time I saw this woman who, again, she was probably in her 60s, but she was arthritic, and like I got stuck helping her up. Every time I saw her, all I could think of was arthritis woman.
0: Oh, yeah. Yep.
1: I mean,
0: that's right.
1: So it was booby girl, arthritis woman, and the guy that had a very small penis. That's what I thought of the rest of the trip every time we saw them at the buffet line.
0: I mean, don't you give a guy credit like that, though, who might have like a little niblet who's just letting it fly?
1: And
0: you're like, wow, you know, that's great for you. But you do not care.
1: She wasn't exactly busting out of her top.
0: Yeah.
1: And I say good for them. And she was young, too. She was probably 40.
0: Okay.
1: Ish. But it's just hard to think of them in a different way after you see them like that.
0: Yeah, no, yeah, I know. I wish we were better in this country with nakedness like the Europeans are. We're just not. You know, I'm not.
1: There's never been a thing here.
0: Just not our thing. We like clothes here.
1: We do like clothes. Although, in certain places, the men do like the little bikini bottoms.
0: Men do, you're saying? Oh, in Europe.
1: Yeah, but I'm saying even European men that come here, you will see those bikini bottoms
0: around pools and beaches. Well, yeah, because that's the least amount of clothing they could wear. If they could go commando, they'd do it.
1: Which I had a thought. On Friday, Al and I were leaving at the same time, and a girl was wearing green spandex shorts. And I don't know about you, but if she wasn't a 10 out of 10, she was a 9 out of 10.
0: Yeah.
1: A tiny top.
3: A hat, like a tube top.
1: Like it was...
0: Yeah, well,
1: the only other way she could have gone was naked. And I'm thinking, why do we not see men wearing teeny bikinis out in the summer?
3: And she walked right by that subway that seems like a lot going on over there.
1: Well, did you notice, and my guess, I'd love to hear from a cop, I would love to hear how many guys have gotten into accidents and blamed it on staring at a girl walking on the sidewalk.
0: Oh, well, you can't say that to a cop. Well, I'd be like, that's not good enough.
1: I don't know about Al, but as I watched her walk across the street, every head turned to follow that ass, as they say. Right or wrong? Am I right or wrong?

0: wrong. You saw it.
1: You are correct, Jerry.
2: Yeah.
0: Every guy.
2: Yeah. Wow. I know. This is a...
0: including him.
2: This really is the golden age of spandex.
0: Oh, my God.
2: There's a lot of it going on there.
0: And it doesn't matter if you're big, small,
2: athletic
0: tight,
2: wear.
0: Yes.
2: Tight athletic wear. By the way, if you'd like to see men in teeny bikinis, I just hop on my boat. I'll bring you over to this community on Fire Island. It's called the Pines.
0: Okay.
2: They are out in full effect.
0: If I ever get out to Long Island, I'll take you up on that.
1: Also, Asbury Park. A lot of man bikinis.
2: Yeah, mankinis.
0: Okay. Do you catch that out your window or not really?
1: No.
0: No.
2: Yeah.
1: Only with my binoculars.
0: He's such a creep.
2: It's Boomer and Geo on the Fan and CBS Sports Network. Jerry in for Boomer. CeeLo update coming up in a couple of minutes. Trade deadline day 2026, 6 p.m. tonight. 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Keep it locked here at WFAN. 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
5: 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You know, the West Shore is still closed. It is northbound on Staten Island at Exit 4 for Arthur Kill. Overturned truck there. If you're coming from Jersey, use the turnpike to the Gothels instead, please. We are slammed on the eastbound B3 in Brooklyn into Cadman Plaza at 28A with emergency construction in the right lane. Darn well better be an emergency. If you're traveling in Queens, we've got flooding. Westbound on the Grand Central at Exit 4 for the BQE. Northbound on the Van Wyck at Exit 8 for Main Street. Now we've got a problem here in the city on the west side. The West Side Highway southbound north of Christopher Street has got a crash. Multiple lanes are blocked there. It's an hour for the George Upper, 45 for the lower, and Mass Transit Harlem Line of Metro North is suspended between Southeast and Katona because of a downed tree. 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

0: CBS Sports Network. CeeLo is here with us this week. He had a long night last night. He was at SNY waiting for trades to break. Were you on the air when the Huascar Brazoban deal went down?
1: No, thank God we were released before that went down, so that tells you it occurred sometime after 12:30.
0: Released? That must be terrible to work over there if you say released. We were released.
1: No, meaning
0: like jail.
1: No.
0: We
1: were finished our show at 11:30.
0: Yeah.
1: And the protocol during this time was we're going to hang till 12:30. And then if nothing happens, you know, we go.
0: All right.
2: So remember the Willie Randolph fire and Kevin Burkhardt on the air all night long in Anaheim?
1: That was a late one.
2: That was an all-nighter.
1: I believe I was there in Astoria working tape that night when that went down.
2: Oh, yeah.
1: And I seem to recall leaving and then getting back to Connecticut where I was still going to college and was like, oh.
0: I was in Anaheim.
1: Around. Yes, that's
0: and
1: right.
0: And was told by Joe Bedingo while I was naked in the shower. Bro, they fired him. What? Willie, they fired him in the middle of the night.
1: How did Joe find out is what I'd like to know.
0: I guess if someone, you know, texted or called Evan or sent whatever. I don't
2: know. Brought the note to him.
0: Yeah, right. We were all staying in the same room.
1: That's why I asked.
0: Yeah. No, we were all staying in the same room and someone must have reached out to Evan. I don't know.
1: Here we are, what is it, 18 years later and he's on his Saturday

0: show. Using a
1: what
0: pigeon.
1: Happened? What, what did Stern say now? He had a press conference. What is this now?
0: Yep. That was an interesting one. That was the same trip where he was sleeping on the cot, and he did not. He said, "Do not set an alarm." He doesn't want to hear alarms. He always gets up when he's supposed to get up. Swear to God. So he was. Evan was in a bed. I was in a bed. Joe was on a cot, and I was like, "We got to get up at 5 o'clock to get to the airport." He's like, "Bro, I got it." I'm like, "You don't want an alarm?" I was like, "Fine. You know what? I want to test this out." So I was woken up by Joe Beningo. Standing over me with wearing only tighty whities.
1: Oh my God.
0: He was slapping me on the chest with the back of his hand. And I wake up and there he stands. Bro, it's 5. I went, oh my God. It worked. It absolutely worked.
1: Didn't hit the snooze like Kramer.
0: No, okay, and I was good. Up once I saw that image.
2: I'm just curious. How is it that out of the three of you,
0: he wanted to?
2: He's the one that ended up on the cot.
0: I'll do that. I actually like a cot. I like a cot.
2: Said by nobody.
0: No,
2: ever.
0: He wanted a cot. I'll sleep on a cot. I think part of him felt bad too that all of this was happening. He couldn't be the big man to pay for certain things. You know what I mean?
2: Maybe.
0: Like it was one of those deals. Like there was guilt. Like listen. I should be doing more for us. So I'll take the cot.
1: And be the human alarm.
2: Didn't he call and yell at Chernoff for the airline sponsor?
0: Oh, my God, did he. That was one of the most unbelievable moments of all time that for me as a producer. I was cracking up. I was also mad. But you know this story, right?
1: I don't think I do.
0: So we want to go out to do this trip in L.A. We're going to do shows out there. We're going to, like, you know, the Mets are in Anaheim. We're going to go to the NBA Finals. I actually ended up working one of the days of the 2 years that we did it. But it was our idea. But they said, we're not paying for a single thing if you're going to do this.
1: Shocker.
0: Like, not like a single thing. Even though we're doing shows, or we're going to this radio station out in L.A., CBS Radio at the time in L.A., not a single dollar. And I paid my entire way, too, as a producer, by the way. Like, every single cent. Making like a belly button lint. Whatever my initial salary was, gum off the bottom of a shoe.
1: Yeah.
0: Here, take it. Be happy. You could leave and someone would be here and be way happier than you are right now. Anyway. Sorry.
1: By the way, he's not exaggerating.
0: Yeah. Flashbacks. I just have these flashbacks. So not a cent, whatever. So then we start our first show in L.A. and the Paul Turner voice comes on. Wouldn't pay for the flight. Wouldn't pay for a hotel. Wouldn't pay for anything. Paul, we have no idea this is happening. Starts the show.
3: Joe and Evan from L.A. is brought to you by American Airlines.
0: And Joe goes, what?
1: It was the most unbelievable thing ever. Oh,
0: give me dough. Give me dough. Let me talk to dough before I talk to Chernow. Oh, it was great.
2: I would love to go back and hear the open of that show.
0: I bet you could find it. I could absolutely find it. I'll find it. I will find it.
2: Really got a fire, what, 08?
1: Yeah.
2: That sound right?
0: Yeah, it sounds right. We should be able if it, because there were two trips, so it had to be the first one because we knew what to expect the second time. So it had to be the first trip. So it was the 08 trip to Anaheim.
1: Was the second trip? Were you part of Eric Church?
0: Yeah, I was there for that. Yeah.
1: Wait, hold on. Do I have that wrong? Is that the country singer?
2: You're talking about Ryan Church.
0: Ryan Church. Yeah, Eric Church. Yeah, I was part of that. Yeah.
1: I'm glad I caught that myself.
0: Yep.
1: Before someone else had that whole
0: story's in Evan's book. My Mets Bible.
1: There you go.
0: We were out there, and he couldn't laugh. And then me and Joe were outside on the balcony getting high. And Evan was in the bedroom sulking.
1: Of course.
0: And then there was an earthquake that happened.
2: Yeah.
0: And Evan comes running out of the sliding glass door. He goes, oh, my God, did you guys feel that? And I was like, I kind of felt something. Joe goes, I didn't feel a freaking thing, bro. Next day, 6.8 on the Richter scale.
2: Was it? It was that
0: Yeah,
2: big?
0: It was a
2: wow.
0: big one, yeah.
1: Wow. Man.
0: All right, CeeLo, what do you have over there?
1: All right, key moment in yesterday's Yankees rubber game victory over the Cubs. Bottom six, Yanks up 2-1. Garrett Cole loads the bases and gives way to Brent Hedrick, who did fall behind in the count.
4: Hedrick. Down to wiggle his way out. Here comes a 3-1 pitch. It comes and a swing and a fly ball center field. Wind helping a lot. backing up is Grisham. Now coming in, makes the catch, and the Yankees strand three of the Cubs on base there in a big spot. Wow.
1: What? Yeah, Dave Sims here on the Fan. There's that wind Garrett Cole was talking about earlier, helping in that case. Hedrick getting Nico Horner to fly out to end the threat. He then struck out the side in the seventh. And eventually, David Bednar had to come on and record a four-out save, his 24th of the season, shutting the door on a 2-1 victory. A series win at Wrigley after they had split four with the White Sox on the south side last week. Overall, a 6-4 road trip, and you include the series with the Phillies last weekend. Finally, coming home now for an interleague series with the Cardinals, which begins tonight shortly after the trade deadline arrives. It's Michael McGreevy and Cam Schlittler with pregame coverage at 6:25 here on the Fan and the free Odyssey app. Now, yesterday, the Yanks acquired infielder Luis Garcia Jr. from the Nationals for a package of four players, including pitchers Jake Bird and Yovani Cruz. Media tried to get something out of Cole before the deal had become official, but he's a company man.
5: Think of Luis Garcia Jr. as a hitter.
6: We did. Is he, we got him?
7: It's not official yet.
6: Sorry.
1: I'm sorry. Clammed up. Can't give you anything. All right. How about a different angle? What could you tell us about maybe facing him in the past?
6: Well, he seems to be a really good hitter when we faced him. I don't think I pitched against them. I don't really know if I can recall anything. I mean, obviously, if you like him, you think he's a good player. So
1: stop
6: I'm on board
1: talking.
6: With that.
1: That was basically exactly what you described in hour one about the police questioning him. I can't describe. I'm not sure.
0: I don't know, man.
1: Yeah. Anyway, Garcia pretty much exclusively a first baseman this season. A few starts at DH. Crushes right-handed pitching. Not so much lefties, but there is a need for them, I would say. DH right now with Paul Goldschmidt probably getting more burn than he should. Also, this guy's got good numbers with runners in scoring position this year. Hopefully that'll help the Yankees because that's an area where they have certainly struggled. He's hitting .330, seven doubles, four of his homers, some really good numbers and some good pop with runners in scoring position. So he's in. Camilo Doval is out as he was traded to the Pirates for a couple of minor leaguers, and his Pittsburgh debut went much the same as a lot of his Yankees tenure did.
8: That's driven to right field. Valdez. Gone! If it's one last ride, it was a great one. A solo shot the other way to make it 10-2 Reds.
1: As John Sadak, the Cincinnati call, Tyler Stevenson goes deep off Doval there. Another catcher who's thought to be on the market today and perhaps moved by the time the deadline arrives. The Mets were blanked by the Marlins 2-0, but Robert Stock pitched well in his first big league start since 2021, also making his return from thoracic outlet syndrome surgery back in March. He was pumping the radar gun in the upper 90s for interim manager Andy Green.
9: Really impressive. Strikes. His stuff is good. If he's in the strike zone, which he was today, he's tough. It was really good to see. Should take a ton of pride in the way through the baseball today. It was really good.
1: He's got a very unique voice and cadence. I like him a lot, like listening to him do these press conferences, but it's an interesting voice.
0: Enjoy while it lasts.
1: Yeah, I suppose. Yep. And in terms of the move to trade Freddy Peralta to the Rays for a package of three prospects ranked in Tampa Bay's top 30, disappointing end result.
9: He came here to anchor a rotation and felt the weight of that. And I know from talking to him, he certainly doesn't feel like it went the way that he hoped it would.
1: I
9: think we all feel that way. I think where we are today screams that we're all wishing we were in a different spot.
1: Yes, to say the least. And as Gio referenced earlier, Oscar Brazoban was dealt to the White Sox for a couple of minor leaguers in the wee hours of the night, morning, however you want to phrase it. I woke up to that news this morning at 3:45.
0: He kind of sounds like Al's pedophile voice.
10: Do you have any photos I can see of you?
2: No, Al, I don't. You weirdo.
10: I see you're teasing me a little bit.
1: A little deeper from Al, I'd say, there with the pedophile.
0: It reminded me of,
10: you want to take a bath?
11: Why is it that we...
0: Oh, that was not the one.
10: That was not the bath one. Yeah. Well, how are you doing tonight? Can I give you a bath?
0: So bad. And so weird.
1: Thanks.
0: But I felt a little bit of that vibe in there.
2: Andy Green.
1: Okay. Let's transition from that to Steve Serby asking John Harbaugh about Kayvon Thibodeau over the weekend.
12: You and Kayvon seem to have bonded very quickly and very early. Why is that, do you think?
13: I don't know.
1: He wasn't offering much there, so Serby went for the follow-up and then actually got quite a bit out of it.
12: Well, what is it about him that
14: I like him. I mean, I think he's a smart, thoughtful guy. He's all ball. He's determined. He's kind of no nonsense. Got a good sense of humor. I like him. He's a good dude. Works hard. You know, you're a coach. You like guys who work hard. He's a leader. All those things.
15: He's a leader?
14: Oh, yeah.
1: Not exactly how maybe Gio's described him in the past, but early impressions on Harbaugh seem to be going pretty well.
0: I mean, he didn't sound so convicted about that.
1: Yeah, I suppose that's true.
2: Did you guys see you know the ML football guy?
1: Yeah.
2: Did you see the post he put up yesterday?
0: No.
1: Which Saturday? One is usually 1,000 per day?
2: About Brian Burns liking to smell his own gas.
1: No, I did not see that.
2: It was the most bizarre post. I thought it was a joke.
1: It might have been.
2: But
1: is there audio with it? Or just a random claim?
2: No, I mean, and I just put it into Google to make sure I didn't see it wrong. AI overview says Giants edge rusher Brian Burns went viral for candidly admitting in a team social media video he occasionally enjoys the smell of his own flatulence.
1: Oh, that kind of gas. I thought you meant gasoline.
2: That's weird.
1: Okay.
0: He said if you eat right, it's not so bad. That was his take.
2: Oh, you did see this?
0: No, I read it. It was right there. From your thing. I could see it from over here.
1: Right over your shoulder
0: Over your shoulder.
1: He's used to doing that.
0: Yeah, I know.
1: Boomer glances at that screen regularly.
2: So strange.
1: Share information with the audience.
0: There is something interesting about the fact that when you smell your own, it's not as bad as somebody else's. Like, even though it could be the worst smelling thing in the world.
1: I think Goldmember said that once.
0: Really?
1: Yeah.
0: I wouldn't know.
1: Of course you wouldn't. I would.
0: But that to me is interesting. Like, I'll know. I'm like, this is going to be bad for somebody else. Like, it's not bad for me, but this makes it over to somebody else. This is going to be a rough one.
2: Like right here in quotes.
0: Well, that's from 2024.
1: So. See, that's what's dangerous about these aggregator things.
2: Again, I don't know what, I didn't say I knew anything about it other than I saw him post it yesterday. And I was
0: the quote is, sometimes I enjoy my farts, Burns said. Wow.
1: Yeah, but he'll present a shocking admission from Giant Star. I can't believe what he just said. Then you cross-reference it three. Sometimes it's like 7 years ago. Yeah. Wait, he said this when he was 4? What?
0: There was one that he did. I forget what it was. I actually showed you guys. But it was something that felt inappropriate, but also funny, and I never brought it up in the air. Like when he does like the caps,
2: like your attention, or insane, or breaking,
1: just like our digital team with the Boomer and Geo audio.
0: Yeah, he did. He did something like it was like cancer or something like that. And I was like, what?
1: Yeah,
0: you can't do that.
2: No,
0: you know, it was one of those deals. I don't know if it was cancer, but it was something.
1: Your attention.
2: Yes, I'll give him a lot of credit. Very attention grabbing when he puts
0: He's
2: it
0: a big
2: out there.
0: Listener to the show,
2: yeah.
0: So we
2: he
0: like
2: is,
0: that.
2: Yeah, which is great.
0: And we like
1: this.
0: And we like him.
2: That
0: we
2: one
0: like
2: caught
0: him.
2: My eye, though, yesterday.
1: Mm. Quick one for you to go.
0: Sure.
1: Jet fans out of training camp in Florham Park, I guess happy to have Geno Smith back with the team. One guy in particular offering up some services should he need them.
16: You saw my hat? Yeah, yeah. And if you need anyone to drive you, I got you, Geno. I got you.
17: Geno, you're great.
16: I got you.
1: Just in case he wants to avoid any more speeding tickets or pullovers.
0: Was that Johnny Boy Hustle Hard or whatever that guy's name
1: was? Was it? Maybe.
0: He's that guy who drives everybody around. What was that guy's
1: name? So not a Jet fan?
0: No.
1: Pretending to be a Jet fan?
0: No, I don't know. I just remember that guy.
1: Wasn't a Jet fan or wasn't the guy that...
18: No, he was actually a Jet fan. Wasn't the guy.
0: Hustle Hard Driver.
1: Hustle Hard Driver.
0: You don't remember this guy?
1: No.
0: Danny Boy. Danny Boy Hustle Hard.
1: Danny Boy.
0: Yeah, and he was the one who... he would drive Saquon around, and he was also the guy. Drove Odell around.
1: Mm.
0: He picked up Antonio Brown after he quit mid-game with his shirt off.
1: That's right. Yeah.
0: Danny Boy, Hustle Hard.
1: Forgot about that.
0: Yeah. Sterling Shepard, Brooks Koepka. It's a big deal.
1: Mm.
0: $16 to $23 an hour for Hustle Hard.
1: That's it?
0: Reasonable. No, that's a different, completely different business.
1: I was going to say.
0: So never mind.
1: Like he's charging those guys 16 bucks an hour?
0: No way.
1: It's not bad.
0: All right, CeeLo, see you next hour. It's Boomer and Geo coming to you live for the Bill Fortoff studio.
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19: From the 1010 Winds Traffic Center, I'm Karen Stewart with the InjuryLawyer.com Fan Highway Patrol. 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Between Southeast and Katona, that downed tree near Purdy is taken care of, but we still have delays and cancellations on the Hudson and New Haven lines, and we have delays on the Port Jefferson line of the LIRR. If you're traveling Staten Island, there's no change on the West Shore. We are closed at Arthur Kill Road. Follow the detours after exit 4. All lanes are blocked with an overturned truck. We also have a new Bruckner crash in the Bronx, northbound at the Bruckner Interchange. This crash is in the right-hand lane right now. And here in town on the west side, the southbound west side highway delayed into Christopher Street. There is a crash at Christopher, and multiple lanes are blocked there. 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

0: on the Fan and CBS Sports Network. It is amazing how where I live, I feel like there are more tick-borne diseases than anywhere else. And this is not me making this up. There are two rare tick diseases that have only shown up in Suffolk County. And one, this poor kid got. He was a 13-year-old kid. And he's getting better now, but I just saw the story on the news. So a couple weeks ago, was a guy from Brookhaven Hamlet, which is a town I grew up in that my parents still live in. And he got Burbin's disease, which people don't get through ticks anymore. And this poor kid got rabbit fever. Rabbit, like as in rabbit, not rabid. Rabbit fever, all right? Where he has, there's a tick got in his scalp, and there was like this huge mark there and severe pain, and he was achy and ended up in the emergency room and all this stuff from these ticks that bite the rabbits and then get infected from the rabbits and then they bite a human and then whatever. There's like 60 cases a year, if that, I think. Maybe even, might even said 30 cases a year of this rabbit fever. And some kid out in Suffolk County got it. And I'm like, I can't. So now I am someone who will not like succumb to the fear of the news. Like, I get the biggest kick out of people who are actually freaked out by sharks that are in the ocean. It's like they're in the ocean. Like, you knew that, right? You knew that this is where the sharks live. You're not going to die of a shark attack on Long Island. Chances are you're not. You might get bit like a little as like these sand sharks that'll come up and just be like, you're not a fish. I'm out of here. Right. And people run out of there going, oh my God. No, ridiculous. I'm not going to fall for that. But these ticks now I'm freaking out everywhere I go.
1: What is going on? So you've got that. You had Al had a tick on his schween.
0: Yeah.
2: What is this black dot on my head of my penis? It was a tick.
1: What is going on in Long Island?
0: Yeah, a lot of ticks. And I don't know why. Like, this is another one of these things, too, where people will be like, well, you shouldn't be spraying because the chemicals and this and that. Yeah. And I'm like, well, I don't even know what's worse anymore. Like, what's worse? Have all these ticks giving us Lyme's disease and rabbit's disease and Burbin disease or whatever the damage that the chemicals are doing for killing these ticks.
1: Yeah.
0: But there's places that will not spray, like refuse to spray.
1: Yeah, we do. And maybe I'll find out in the future we shouldn't have. But I don't have that fear of ticks in my backyard. I do on the golf course, and I know they spray the golf courses. But when you're in the trees in the woods, I make sure you have a hat on because it can certainly happen. But a rabbit fever.
0: Rabbit fever.
1: I never heard of that.
0: Yeah, nobody has.
1: And he's on the mend?
0: Yes, apparently. But it was like after rounds and rounds of antibiotics. Oh. And they said, don't go near a dead rabbit or any sort of rabbit. And he's like, I didn't. I was just out in my backyard playing. And we got a million rabbits in our yard for whatever reason. So, you know, I've got the rescue dog, Elvis. He's got all sorts of things, you know, different breeds in him. And one is this Great Pyrenees. He's also, I think he's like a 1% wolf or something, too, because Gina did the DNA test on Elvis. Whatever, so he's got a bunch of stuff in him, like Black Lab and Great Pyrenees. But the rabbit in the history of the Great Pyrenees, the rabbits must have done something, like set the Great Pyrenees village on fire or something.
1: Because of the way they go after them?
0: There is something that is in the history of the Great Pyrenees and a rabbit. He is the sweetest, nicest dog in the world. He'll sit down. Like, if you're a stranger, he'll come right up to you, he'll put his paw on your lap and look at you right in the eyes and be like, hi. He came here and everybody fell in love with him.
1: Absolutely.
0: Jess Clark was on the ground with her. He was laying there with her. But if a rabbit comes into the backyard, he turns into a demon.
1: Wow.
0: You know, this guttural bark comes out of him. And I'm like, what the? I was like, who are you?
1: Oh, for a little rabbit.
0: And the rabbit's just sitting there cute, like,

0: you know, like eating things, looking around, and Elvis. Like, what? This thing is not a threat, Elvis. It's not a threat.
1: I had my neighbor walks his dog, cute little thing. Same type of deal, but with other humans.
0: Oh, yeah.
1: If you're not him or the family, this dog wants to rip your head off.
0: Yeah.
1: Otherwise, it's fine. It's cute. It's calm. Soon as a person, he comes in contact with a person, it goes nuts. Not a rabbit, but it's very similar.
0: Like a squirrel, he'll get like, he'll perk up for a squirrel. Just
1: but not
0: like,
1: interested.
0: Yeah, like, huh, And what's that thing doing? But, oh, boy, if there's a rabbit sitting in the yard.
1: Interesting.
0: And there's sometimes it'll try to trick me. Now he's done this thing because he knows I won't let him out when I see the rabbit out there. So he'll pretend like he really just has to go to the bathroom because he used to get super excited and be like, calm down. So now I just like go to the door calmly and like trick me. And I don't see the rabbit out there. And then the second I open it, he's like Seattle Slough at the freaking door. And I'm like, oh, my God.
1: Yeah. I don't have dogs, but we've been overrun by rabbits now, too. With no more groundhogs, they're gone, the raccoon's gone, like all the big, ugly things. But we've been hit by rabbits left and right.
0: Yeah. Well, rabbit fever, watch out.
1: Yeah, apparently so. Oh, my God.
0: Here it comes. John in St. Louis. What's up, John?
2: Hey, good morning, boys.
1: Hey, John.
2: Jerry, this wasn't a crash, but no exaggeration. 2 weeks ago, I'm a cop out here at St. Louis. I'm in a nicer suburb, and I'm just driving around. This guy in front of me blows a stop sign. It might even have sped up. So I'm like, no way. Pull the guy over, and I walk up. I go, dude, what are you doing? And he's like, officer, I got to be honest with you. And he just points out his window, and it was like that scene from Click where he slows down the girl jogging. And it was basically two Sydney Sweeneys coming down the sidewalk. And he hands me his license. I go, no, you're good, man.
0: Wow.
2: I got out of there.
0: You know what? So you proved that's very funny,
1: that is
0: John.
1: That's great, John.
0: And you proved me wrong because I thought a cop wouldn't want to hear that as a good excuse. And he said, it is a good excuse.
1: It is an excuse, for sure. There's no reason that you shouldn't do it. But what I saw Friday,
0: yeah,
1: all I saw were guys getting whiplash and staring.
0: Yeah, that's got to feel good, but also be unnerving if you were hurt. Like, I would never know that feeling. Like, just to be so physically attractive that you know everybody around you is...
1: Come on. They know.
0: No, I'm saying, I didn't say that they don't know. What I said is... I could never imagine what that feeling is like. I'm saying it's got to be, on one hand, make you feel good, but also be unnerving that, like, here I am, you know? I'm basically like...
1: Yeah, well...
0: Like a steak.
1: But, so that's what I meant by unnerving, I guess, then don't dress that way.
0: Yeah.
1: And I'm not saying they should or they shouldn't, but I'm saying if you feel that way, then don't dress that way. I think they enjoy it, and it's, you know...
0: I get both ends of the spectrum on this one particular... There's two corners where I end up sitting at lights, one coming in,
1: okay,
0: and it's every day, and one leaving. And the one coming in, it's got to be one of these places that the city has where if you're someone who has a drug addiction and you can go in there and either...
1: Right.
0: Because it's just, there are people that are standing and sleeping in place every day. Mm. I mean, it is like zombie central,
1: yeah.
0: You know, and just like... And this other guy's on the ground every time. You know, there's this door open. They go in and out of this door. I don't know what the hell goes on in there. And then on the way back, there's some sort of workout class. When I tell you, and it starts right around the time, and I get them all like rushing to get to the class at that time. I mean, and it is like... I can't even explain it.
3: Mm-hmm. Hey, just look at these women's asses and boobs while you're going on your walk.
0: Yeah.
1: Yeah. It is amazing when you, especially in the city where you see a lot, and we see it too, and we've talked about this a million times. There's a few girls that are jogging at 4 a.m.
0: Oh, I always, yeah.
1: In the dark, in spandex. Guys, like.
0: I know. You better have some Al Dukes weapons on you. Like, you better have the nunchucks
1: but
0: or the...
1: They don't, though. They've got nothing. They barely have clothes on.
0: Well, yeah, they could pull it out of
1: I suppose, but then you see the earbuds in. Like, you don't even have the great awareness. Like, it's dangerous. That's all. It's dangerous.
0: Yeah, that's New York City in a nutshell.
1: Right.
0: On the way in, drug coma zombies. On the way back, spandex.
1: Yeah, all over the place, too.
0: Oh, yeah. All right. Boomer and Geo with Jerry in for Boomer on the Fan and CBS Sports Network. Sportsman will come right back right after this. I don't think I did. I did do a Boomer. I did it. It's on me. Hand up accountability spot. 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
4: 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Major League Baseball is dead, outside of the Dodgers at least. A blockbuster deadline deal as Detroit sends two-time reigning Cy Young Award winner Tarek Skubal to the Los Angeles Dodgers in exchange for three players who you've never heard of. The rich get richer as the defending World Series champion land the ultimate prize, adding a dominant left-hander to an already star-studded set. I'm Drake Toll.
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0: Yeah, or maybe in their minds thinking it's going to be a 3 or a 4 game suspension, or maybe that's what's in their head. I don't know. I mean, you'd have to talk to the decision makers, but I was surprised too. I mean, you know, I don't think the suspension surprised me. I think it was more the announcement that Watt is going to step in and do games, because that tells you that this is going to go into September at the very least.
1: You know, did you guys hear, you could probably find this pretty quickly, and I should have told you before the segment. I didn't, but it's okay. Jerry Jones, you could probably find this pretty easily on X. Jerry Jones answering a question about Tony Romo.
0: And I saw the headline.
1: If he spoke to him. And the reason why I think it's interesting in this conversation is because, like, his answer and the genuine feeling that you get from Jerry Jones' answer, it makes me think, is he going to, as influential as Jerry Jones can be, is he going to call up the powers that be at CBS and say, listen, give this guy another chance? Because Jerry Jones isn't just the owner of the Cowboys. He is a tremendous influence over everything that the NFL does.
0: Yeah.
1: I mean, the owners are, you know, Roger Goodell works for the owners.
0: Yeah.
1: And the biggest owner out there has been Jerry Jones.
0: I was going to say, he's one of the patriarchs now of the NFL. Him and Robert Kraft, you know, start there.
1: So it's not just like, oh, well, you know, he was a Cowboy and Jerry Jones is the GM of the Cowboys. No, it's not just that. It's one of the most influential owners in the history of the NFL could call up one of their business partners and say, I love this guy, give him another chance, blah, blah, blah. So I wonder if that's going to be a thing going forward, but yeah, I mean, so they had J.J. Watt essentially, you know, ready to go, and he was someone who was doing games. Yep. He obviously was in the NFL on the NFL Today there for a while. So what's interesting about it though is that Tony Romo, after the initial burst, was someone who you could say declined in the eyes of many who were watching these broadcasts.
0: People have been very, very critical.
1: Because at first he was calling the plays. He knew everybody. When he first got off the field, it was bang, bang, bang. He was on top of everything, became a superstar, was calling plays before they happened. And then everybody felt like the longer he got away from the league and more comfortable he got in the job, he wasn't as prepared, wasn't as interesting, was just making noises, which there was a lot of that, quite frankly, you know, where he's all that stuff. You know, here we go, Tony! Like that, those memes and everything else. So I guess there's a thought process in the sense that, like, maybe this is the thing, if CBS agrees with some of the criticism, where they have now been given a reason to get out of this massive contract in which Tony Romo has with CBS.
0: Well, I mean, if that indeed does turn out to be the case, he's got nobody to blame but himself. Because something, you know, we don't know if he was drinking or not. I don't think that's come out. I mean, aside from the fact that he had the sobriety test, if he did and it ends up going to court, it's on him. I mean, he blew it. He's also the one that had the traffic violation that started the whole process. So you would have no one to blame but yourself. I do agree, though. The bloom was off the rose for Romo the last guy. I love the guy, but he hit it pretty hard and high. And then you're right. People were really critical of him the last, I think last year was a better year, I think, you know, viewed for the way he was preparing and was ready to go. But if you go to the previous couple of years, he was taking a beating on social media for either seemingly sounding unprepared or even being unprepared and not progressing like you would have liked your top analyst to be doing.
1: Yeah, so it is, it's not just black and white with this particular issue. Nope. There's a lot of other things that have gone on that may lead to this decision, but this is a long cut, but we'll stop it at some point. This is Jerry Jones. Do you have the question in there or just the answer?
2: Enough of the question that you understand.
1: Okay, all right. This is Jerry Jones being asked about Tony Romo.
3: There's Tony Romo and what he's experiencing right now. Have you had a chance to talk to him? And what are your thoughts, again, about what he's experiencing right now?
4: Well, I very much have had a chance to talk to him, and I've been talking to him. I love him. I love what he's about. I love his character. I love his love of sport. And he's a very, very unique talent. And the real question is, and I don't even have to ask what the answer is, do you think Tony Romo knows how to get up when he gets knocked down? Okay, he had a life of that. And absolutely, that's one of his greatest attributes, is that he can handle adversity.

0: And so this is something that he will work through. He is a unique talent. His vision was just mesmerizing when he was a player. But he sees things and can articulate it so instantly. He'd walk out under center out of practice, and the defense would have 12 people out there, and it'd take him about a second to say, "Coach, we got 12 guys out here. Get one of them off on the deal." He just sees it, and then it goes. He has that skill. It's made him a great, great portrayal of the story of football games. So, obviously, I'm a big fan of his, big fan of his family, and let me tell you right now, he's as real as he sounds. He feels every downtime. He feels every uptime.
1: I mean, just kidding.
2: He loves the guy. I know.
1: I mean, yeah. So there's no doubt that in my mind, he's going to at least make a phone call on his behalf.
2: Yeah, it sounds like it.
1: He'll say that he probably, Tony probably doesn't even ask him to do it. Jerry Jones just does it, you know?
2: No, there's no doubt. His love for Romo. I've heard him also say, not biggest regrets, but maybe regret's the right word, that one of his biggest, I'll use regret here, is that Romo didn't win a Super Bowl.
1: Yeah.
2: And because he deserved to, because he was that good of a quarterback, it obviously ended at a weird time. I remember, God, when he got hurt, I remember saying this Dak Prescott kid's cute, but, you know, that's enough. Let's go. We got to get Romo back, and it's his job. And I remember Boomer, every week they kept winning. I would come in here on Monday, and Boomer would be like, "Who's your quarterback?" I'm like, "Romo." And then the next week they'd win again. And it got to a point where he asked me, I'm like, "Dak?" Because you love the guy. And I'll tell you, where Jerry just said he's a very real person, I don't know Tony Romo from a hole in the wall. However, working for Compass Media Networks and the Cowboys for the last six, this will be my 16th year, I believe, I had the opportunity to interview him probably five times. And there was one specific time where I'm on headset waiting and waiting and waiting, and he doesn't call in. And we just thought, all right, whatever. He blew us off. It is what it is. About 3 hours later, I get a text from Tyler from Compass, and he's like, "Hey, Romo forgot. Can you get on headset?" I'm like, "Sure." Get on headset. Romo jumps on. He calls in. He must have apologized for 3 minutes for missing it. It was unacceptable. Just a night in my small little interactions with him, about as nice a guy as you'd ever come across. So I can see why Jones is kind of smitten by him, if you will.
1: Yeah. I mean, if the people that are commenting on this from a law standpoint are correct, and he does not get convicted of an OWI, DUI, whatever in Wisconsin, and it does get pled down, or it's nothing but a traffic violation, then CBS, I mean, what can you do if they don't have any evidence that he was actually drunk outside of him in the field sobriety test being failed? Or you could just go back and see, these things are hard to do to begin with,
2: right?
1: Whether you're someone who was drunk or not. So that's what's going to be interesting with this. And I also think that if Tony Romo were doing everything he did in the beginning of his career with CBS, that there would be maybe a suspension. He'd be back. There wouldn't be any question about him not working there any longer. I think that, unfortunately, this happened at a bad time in his career there, where the performance-based take that they have on him comes into play after something like this happens and says, "We were locked into this contract. There was no way we were getting out of it, but maybe now."
2: Yeah, financially, that makes sense. In business sense, it makes sense. And I just put in his court date because my thinking is, you know, is it possible it's an indefinite suspension until it is decided? And the court date is September 21st. We're 2 weeks into the NFL season. So maybe they're thinking, all right, listen, until we know, you're suspended. J.J. Watt to do the first couple of weeks. And then if you are free to go, then I don't know. I think there's a lot that's still up for debate or for conversation, and decisions still have to be made. And I think making it indefinite gives them the wiggle room to, and the time to make a decision and get all the facts.
1: Yeah. Yeah. I mean, it's a tough situation. And I'm glad
2: it's
1: that
2: difficult.
1: I'm not someone who has to make it, quite frankly. You know, the guys who are at the top and sometimes, you know, enjoy the success will remember these moments more, of the tough decisions that you have to make, as opposed to the easier ones and riding high, like
2: no doubt.
1: These networks do with the NFL.
2: For sure.
1: I mean, there's a lot of money, but there's a lot of success there.
2: But I also think, too, to the point of the way Jerry Jones was speaking about him, my guess would be people at CBS really like the guy.
1: Yeah.
2: You know, I mean, I don't know you know, again, all my years dealing with the Cowboys, I don't know one person that ever spoke a bad word about Tony Romo. Now, you want to talk about a bad turnover at the wrong time, the snap in Seattle, the interception against the Broncos. I mean, we can, all those things we can talk about, but that's football. In terms of the guy, I've never heard a bad thing about him.
1: Yeah, I mean, that factors in too, where like nobody can excuse that and the issue that he had, and if he was driving intoxicated, if it is proven that he was, because we don't know for a fact.
2: Right.
1: There, you can't make an excuse for that. But other things come into play when you're talking about someone keeping their job or not keeping their job because of that. And how you live your life prior to that, how you treat people, your job performance, those are all things that are that factor in.
2: Yep.
1: You know, and if someone is doing an amazing job at their job and is treated everybody with respect and there's no HR complaints out there and all these things that are going on, a company's going to look at that person differently than if they're completely underachieving, show up unprepared, treat everybody like garbage, and then something like this happens.
2: I agree.
1: It's like, is the company going to have your back or not when you've given them whatever it is? Now, Tony Romo seems to have a little bit of everything going on where his performance seems to have dipped, but also everybody seems to really like the guy and he treats everybody with respect. So it'll be interesting to see. You think J.J. Watt called some games last year?
2: Yeah.
1: I remember listening to him. I mean, there was nothing that popped off the I know you can't stand the argument of it, but I know no one's turning on the game.
2: Correct.
1: To listen to J.J. Watt. However, in all the football games that we watch, there are some guys who sound different doing it and sound better doing it. He was not someone that was like, wow, this guy's awesome.
2: He was good.
1: He was good.
2: He worked with Ian, if I remember correctly, a few times.
1: Yep, he did.
2: And yes, he was good. Yes. And I am one of those that just think, whatever. The game is still, this is the NFL. This ain't the eight, not to offend anybody, but in terms of popularity, it's not Major League Baseball or the NHL. This is the NFL. The NFL, when they've got great games, they are getting great ratings. I don't care if me and Rami did the game.
1: Mm-hmm.
2: We're going to get the same number. Same people are going to watch it. But I do agree. He was good. Is he a number one voice? I don't know. Time will tell. We'll see. You know, when you work with, like, there are certain guys that have that sound for the number one game. And it took me a while to get there. But the Nance and Romo thing does feel like a prime game now. You know, Burkhart. And Tom Brady, although I don't think Brady's great at it like other people do, they're a prime sound, you know, when you get to those games. That having been said, you bring the next guy in, guess what it sounds like? Primetime game. Yeah. I mean, Nance and Phil 100% felt like this was the game of the day. There's
1: AFC championship game, man. You'd hear those two guys, you knew it. You knew it was a special time. Obviously, Buck and Aikman are the two now that sound.
2: Always have.
1: Yeah.
2: But that's also, and that to me is the power of the voice, too. I think, and I've said this ever since he stepped down, I think Mike Tomlin would be a great analyst because he's fun to listen to, but he speaks so authoritatively.
1: But also speaks, in sound bites.
2: That's what I said. He's fun.
1: Right. Him in the studio, I think, is a total waste.
2: Yeah, that doesn't interest me.
1: I mean, we'll see how he does, and maybe he'll juice up the studio. But I just think that he needs to be up there watching the game and calling it the way he sees it.
2: I think he would be. I think he's got the opportunity to be the next John Madden. And while Aikman to me is his own. He doesn't sound like Madden. He does Troy Aikman. And years from now, we're going to be like, boy, man, I grew up listening to Buck and Aikman for sure. I think Tomlin's got an ability to be Mike Tomlin with that John Madden craziness mixed in.
1: Yeah. I mean, he could be. You got a much better chance of being a superstar at that job than you do being the studio guy.
2: Yeah.
1: Like, because there have been superstars that are color commentators. I mean, who we just mentioned a bunch of them. But, like, who's, you know, there's no one who's like, man, that studio guy is the superstar. You know,
3: I'm Boomer Esiason.
2: Part of that could be, though, too, and this is no disrespect to anybody that does them, not as many people watch the studio shows as watch the game.
1: Oh, yeah, of course. Yeah.
2: I mean, if the game does, I don't even know what the number would be, that 425 primetime game on CBS, I would think is doing 3 and 4 times the rating than the pregame show, just because there are people that are only going to tune in for the game.
1: And think about, like, Gruden became a huge deal doing Monday Night Football
2: sure did.
1: Prior to all his issues and going back into coaching. Romo, when he first burst on, was a huge deal.
2: Yep.
1: Hey, Brady did get a hell of a lot better in that second year. He did not have it in that first year. He improved significantly
2: I just don't like
1: in the
2: his
1: second
2: voice.
1: Year. Yeah, me either.
2: The voice.

0: face doesn't
1: come across, doesn't cut through.
0: It doesn't. And that to me, it's not the content. It's almost what it sounds like. And when I hear Aikman talk, it cuts through all the BS and the noise, and it's there.
1: I agree.
0: Brady's voice is just not quite that.
1: There's some video of him being alone on the front of a yacht that's going by, and it's like, people are saying that it's sad the way that looks. And I'm like, are you people nuts?
0: He's living life.
1: Are you nuts?
0: He's doing just fine.
1: I mean, being alone on the front of a yacht sounds like the greatest thing you could possibly do.
0: Yeah. Now, is that the same trip he just took his kids on, which they called a trip of a lifetime?
1: Probably. It could have been. Right. I'm not sure.
0: So he's doing just fine.
1: Yeah. It's okay. Yeah. Don't just shed a tear for Tom Brady. All right, Boomer and Geo on the Fan and CBS Sports Network. 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
5: From the 10-10 Winds Traffic Center, I'm Karen Stewart with the InjuryLawyer.com Fan Highway Patrol. Presented by the Rothenberg Law Firm, southbound West Side Highway here in town, north of Christopher. Very heavily delayed. We got a crash. Multiple lanes are blocked there. If you're traveling in Staten Island, the northbound West Shore, still closed. All lanes at exit 4 for Arthur Kill with an overturned truck. Traffic is getting by using the right shoulder, and it's just dripping by through that area. The inbound George is 60 plus for the upper, 45 for the lower, 20 from the Palisades approach. The Lincoln is 40, and the Holland is 35 from the Skyway and the Newark Bay extension. New Jersey, fire department activity continues southbound on 17 at Henry Street in Hasbrook Heights. The left lane is getting by. Accident on eastbound 24 at 78 and Summit, blocking multiple lanes. And Route 23, both ways at Newark Compton Turnpike and Riverdale. Police activity blocking all lanes in either direction. 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

0: and CBS Sports Network. CeeLo is back. He's got another update and moment of the day for us. As Boomer is off this week, that means we got Jerry in and CeeLo in, and we'll be doing some sports talk.
1: You ever put cottage cheese in a protein shake?
0: I was just looking at that. No, I don't like cottage cheese.
2: I don't either.
1: Oh, I love cottage cheese, but I never put it in a protein shake. Saw the Daisy commercial on CBS Sports.
2: Sounds
1: Network.
2: Like you're about to.
1: I might.
2: Yeah.
1: I could try that today. You guys in there? No? Anybody?
0: Cottage cheese and a protein shake?
3: I never liked the idea of cottage cheese. Yeah. It seems weird.
1: Delicious.
4: Yeah. I love cottage cheese, and I've put it in shakes.
1: Yeah.
4: It's like a dairy replacement.
1: Makes it like thicker.
4: And also that would be the protein.
1: Added protein, yeah. Interesting.
0: I feel like I'm eating throw up when I eat cottage cheese. It's a consistency.
1: Yeah, no, yeah. A lot of people feel that way.
2: Texture.
1: I think it's great, though.
2: No,
0: yeah.
3: What's it taste like?
1: Cheese.
2: Ugh. What kind of cheese? There's a lot
1: it's
2: of cheese.
1: It's a very bland. Yeah, it's good. I don't know how to describe
2: my
1: it.
2: My wife
1: good.
2: Likes
1: and I like it plain.
2: I get like freaked out anytime she eats it. It's nothing against her.
1: It's really
2: I know
1: good.
2: People eat it. I just no. Sorry. No,
1: you either love it or you hate it, and you you're sickened by it.
2: Gio and I hate it.
1: Yep, that's
2: you
1: right.
2: You and Rami love
1: great.
2: It. Al's indifferent. It sounds like
0: you've never tried it. Al.
3: Never tried it because it didn't look appealing, and I also don't want the word cheese in it. Like, if it was called something else, I probably would try it.
0: What, cottage penis?
3: That I would not try.
2: do you not eat any kind of cheese?
3: Yeah, I eat, like, you know, mozzarella cheese, but that's it.
1: Okay.
2: Mozzarella cheese.
1: Well, like grated cheese.
3: Yeah, well, grated mozzarella cheese. Or no, Parmesan.
2: Parmesan.
3: Yeah, we'll have that.
2: That's
3: two
2: Romano. Now.
3: All right, two cheeses.
1: Bang. Okay.
0: All right.
4: Mm. It's similar flavor-wise to fresh mozzarella.
1: Yeah, it is very close. I would agree with that. I know it looks weird, but it's very good.
4: It really is. If you had tiny balls of fresh mozzarella, that's what it would be.
3: But would you put that in a shake?
1: No.
0: No.
1: Well, that's what I was asking. I thought it was weird.
0: It is.
1: Kind of strange.
0: Well, they're just trying to find different... The cottage cheese...

0: cheese, big cottage cheese is finding a way to keep itself.
1: Well, like cheesecake that has like cheese with other sweet things.
0: Yeah, but that, I mean, we know how that tastes. It tastes great. Cottage cheese looks weird and is bland. It's not, I mean, you can't just eat cottage cheese out of a tub.
2: I do it every day.
3: Yeah, my wife does.
4: When I go
3: really?
4: Home.
3: Yeah.
4: When I go home, I'll have a scoop of it.
3: Maybe not a tub, but like a, you know, single serving container, yeah, like a snack.
2: Love it.
1: But, wow. I mean, I like it with toast, but yeah, you could eat it plain.
0: I feel like you have to put something on it, like some fruit or something.
2: No, I actually prefer it without that.
0: Wow. Huh. How about you, Jerry? Going home with a scoop of cottage cheese.
2: I will do that in about 2 hours.
0: I'm going to be thinking of you.
5: Listening to his Bob Murphy calls.
0: And then tonight you'll have your pizza with a glass of milk.
2: Only Fridays.
0: Which is something that if I did that, delicious. My stomach would revolt against me.
2: Yeah, I don't have those issues.
0: Cheese and milk.
2: Love it. Matter of fact, I was quite disappointed the other night. Got home. No milk in the house.
0: No milk?
2: Had to have the pizza with water.
0: Oh,
2: bleh.
3: Water.
0: Bleh. You won't go to like a diet soda or anything?
2: Sometimes, but yeah. I didn't on Friday.
0: No, I didn't. Yeah.
2: I had a few too many surf sides on Friday. So we were trying to. We don't need any soda. We're good.
0: Oh, man. Yeah, Friday. Friday, I didn't have a single drink on the golf course. My friend drove me, but I still somehow left my keys in the golf cart and didn't realize.
2: Because you didn't drive. That's why.
0: Well, yeah. And then but I also stuck it in the golf cart, not in the bag, which was going to come with me. 40 minutes there, 40 minutes back. Disaster.
2: Colossal waste of time.
0: Yeah. I turned it into a good thing, though. I went all back right to the golf course the next morning. First tee time, back nine before everybody went out. Made it into a good thing.
2: There you go. Negative into a positive.
0: That's making cottage cheese out of cheese. You know what I mean?
3: Yeah.
0: All right there, CeeLo. What's happening?
3: See another one from Bob Nightingale yesterday, last night.
0: Oh, God.
3: So he had a report. The Padres rejected a trade that would have sent Will Warren from the Yankees to San Diego for reliever Adrian Morahone. And then this morning, Brendan Cuddy, of course, who covers the Yankees, team source says this trade offer never even happened.
2: Yeah. Why does that go off every hour?
3: Because
2: you're in
3: here? It's a reminder for myself, and I snoozed it before when I was not in the studio, and now it's going off again. So all right. I do apologize for that.
0: Yeah, Bob Nightingale's got to be a bit at this point, yeah, right? He has to be a bit.
3: I guess
0: he's not. He cannot be a human that does this job any longer. Yeah. It has to be some sort of joke that everybody's playing. It's got to be like, you know who's running that account? Sacha Baron Cohen. That's who runs that account.
3: That would be great. I'd like that actually.
0: It's just jokes on us.
3: Yes. Oh, man. Yes. Well, we do have the trade deadline arriving 6 p.m. Then you've got Yankee pregame coverage at 6:25 here on The Fan and the free Odyssey app as they get set to begin an interleague series with the Cardinals. The Yankees back from a 6-4 road trip, which included Sunday's rubber game victory over the Cubs at Wrigley Field, 2-1. Tonight's pitching matchup, Cam Schlittler and Michael McGreevy. We'll see about any other moves beyond the Luis Garcia Jr. trade, as well as sending Camilo Duvall to Pittsburgh over the weekend. Now, Mookie Wilson with Steve Gelbs over the weekend as part of the 40th anniversary celebration of the 1986 team. We heard from Ray Knight in a very colorful way earlier in the show, talking Game 6 and the Buckner play, of course, again here. But really, from Mookie's perspective, the start of that inning, they're down, obviously. He's due up 6, so not thinking he would factor in, especially with Wally Backman and Keith Hernandez starting the inning at the plate.
6: Wally gets on. Keith's going to move him some kind of way. He was that good. But when Wally and Keith made outs, to be totally honest, I said to myself, I didn't say this to anyone else, I said to myself, we're about to blow it. Mm-hmm. We're about to blow it. Out of all the expectations that we've had, that people had for us, we're about to blow this thing.
3: But obviously things...
2: Very honest with all this stuff.
3: Very honest, and even more so here as things quickly changed and all of a sudden found himself in the spotlight.
6: I had no intention of getting a bat played at the time, but then Gary gets a hit. And then Mitchell gets a hit. I said, okay, now I had changed my train of thought here now. I might get up the hit. And we're still down a run, but it's 2 outs. And I'm saying, I hope my wife got the car cranked up. Just in case I got to run out of this place. Because, you know, fans going to get a little crazy sometimes.
3: I love that.
0: Why is the car cranked up?
1: Get out of here so I don't get the crap beaten out of me by the fan base.
2: And this is days after he told Craig is terrified to be up in that spot.
3: Yeah, people say they want to be up in a big spot. No way. No, I don't want any part of that.
0: That's right.
2: Wow.
3: Obviously, it all worked out okay, though, so you can laugh about
2: Bobby Ojeda just destroy David Stearns?
3: Pretty much.
2: I saw a headline.
3: John Harper got to him, and wrote a column for SNY. Ojeda, and I think he got Wally Backman in there as well. Backman was more about, like, you know, the fans. Does that mean it's been too long?
2: Of course.
3: But yes, Ojeda was...
2: Wally Backman, if they had a manager. If they had a manager, right.
3: Yes, Ojeda basically essentially said that Stearns...
0: What does Wally Backman like? You know what I mean? Like, is there anything he likes out there? It's probably like a certain type of beer,
3: maybe.
0: I would say. I feel like every time you see him, he's complaining about something.
2: Wasn't he the one that was F-bombing his team in the minor leagues,
0: it's the greatest thing ever. Yeah. One of the greatest clips of all time.
3: Yes.
0: Yeah, and with the umpire, too. Right. He was after the umpire throws all the balls on the field, and he goes, clean that bleep up.
2: Right.
3: Yes. Yeah, but Ojeda was killing Stearns and saying he hasn't been accountable enough, and he's put together this mess. I'm paraphrasing.
2: Yeah.
3: But yes, that's what you saw there. Second part of Tarek Skubal. I played a clip from him earlier, being emotional about leaving Detroit. Of course, traded from the Tigers to the Dodgers. And the clip earlier, he kind of got choked up. And then as the reporter asked him about looking ahead to his new team in L.A., it took him a while to collect his thoughts here.
4: Having a shot to be part of history, you know, how much does that mean to you?
7: Yeah. Sorry.
3: Tarek? Hello?
2: Is he crying?
7: Yeah, it's exciting. You know, I'm excited. They got a good group. You know, you hear everything across the way. I'm excited, though.
3: You can hear him holding it back.
0: Listen, I understand. You're retiring and your life and everything else, but you got traded at the trade deadline, and you knew you were going to get traded at the trade
2: deadline. We've known all year.
0: And on top of that, I mean, you're going to the best team that we've seen assembled in Major League Baseball in the midst of a dynasty.
3: Yeah.
0: You're sitting there crying like a baby.
3: Well, just a few hours later, he was all smiles in the dugout. And big hug for Dave Roberts as he gets set to make his Dodgers debut coming up scheduled for Tuesday.
2: You think a guy like Dave Roberts, he wants a win for sure. But do you think he's like, I mean, God, if we don't win, look like a bunch of boobs.
0: Yeah, 100%. Right? There's just more pressure on him because he'll take the blame. No one else will.
2: You know, it will be on him. Yeah, for sure.
3: Couple of quirky happenings around the league. Cleveland's Gavin Williams took a perfect game into the sixth yesterday against the Diamondbacks.
2: This is stupid.
3: Tim Tawa led off the sixth, tried to bunt for a hit.
2: Good for him.
3: Eventually got a clean single. Then the skies opened, and as they're putting the tarp out on the field, benches clear. They were annoyed he tried to bunt. The managers are yelling at each other.
2: Like, I understand if that's the top of the ninth inning and it's 5-0 and you do that.
3: It's the sixth inning.
2: Right. Get on base. Let's go. This game ain't over.
3: Probably not going to let him go the distance anyway.
2: And
3: then they ended up having a 90-minute rain delay, so the point was moot. In Houston, Rangers-Astros, questionable call at home plate led to an argument between the umpire and Rangers manager Skip Schumacher. He comes out to argue. They're heading to the bottom of the seventh. They got to do God Bless America. So they stop the argument.
2: Oh, come on.
3: Caps off. Salute. Stand for the God Bless America, and as soon as it ended, they got back to bickering, and Schumacher got tossed right out of the game.
2: That is funny.
3: That was pretty
2: funny. They got swept, right, by the Astros?
3: That sounds right. I know the Red Sox beat the Dodgers, Jerry.
0: There was a shoe on the other foot spot there, because Boomer will do that to you, and you'll be like,
2: yes, you're right, but I know he's at SNY all weekend, so I figured
3: Well, we don't cover out-of-town baseball.
2: No, I know, but you guys cover baseball.
3: No, you are correct. The Astros have won six in a row, so that would suggest the Rangers.
2: I didn't mean to put you
3: on the spot.
2: Not
3: only did they get swept, they've lost five straight. So you got two teams, Jerry, heading in opposite directions.
2: Because I think DeGrom got lit up the other night.
3: Sure.
2: He has not had a good.
0: Pity of Boomer will be like, hey, who won that F1 race in Cannes over the weekend? And they're like,
2: don't know, don't care.
3: All right, a couple of weird ones for you before we, I'm sure, get the moment of the day. Pete Crow Armstrong, I don't even, some podcast, or I have no idea. I believe Rami sent this to me, but it is a very interesting take. He was presented with a question, a scenario, a hypothetical.
8: What's an unpopular opinion that you have?
9: This is going to be crazy.
0: I love it.
9: Babe Ruth never existed is one that I like.
2: Oh, my God.
8: Wow.
0: Really? He never existed.
3: Okay, you're the guy there at the end, and they're off the ground. Whoa! So I don't know. He heard it somewhere. Some former pitcher did a deep dive. I don't know what the hell the point was, but he kept talking, and it reminded me of Kyrie with the flat Earth stuff. Kind of.
9: We always talk about how like the game's evolving, and like people might as well have been like underhanding the ball to that guy, and he's regarded still as one of the best players ever, and you might as well. Dive further into it and be like, well, maybe he just never existed.
8: I love it. I love it.
3: I love it.
8: That's a good one.
9: That's a good one.
8: Yeah, yeah, yeah, yeah, yeah.
9: Are those pictures real?
8: Yeah, the moon landing.
9: I don't really want to get into this.
3: I lost a lot of respect for PCA. And that's
2: yeah, really
3: that
0: well, there, yeah. So but also that woman.
3: Well, that, yeah. That's,
10: oh, my God. That's a good one.
3: It's not a good
1: that's
3: one.
1: That's Jay Cutler's ex-wife.
3: Oh,
0: that's Kristen Cavallari.
3: Nice. I did not know that.
10: Oh, my God. What's one thing about me, man?
0: Shut up.
3: All right. So that's a weird one. How about Ben McDonald, Orioles TVs? They get into a little hygiene discussion on broadcast sometime over the weekend, I suppose.
11: A little bit of hype from Bradish. You think you use the same amount of product in your hair as Brandon Marsh does? No way. For me, it's just a bar of soap.
12: A bar of soap?
11: Yeah. I've never used shampoo. Not once, ever. Just a bar of soap in the hair.
3: All right, so the next pitch, and the guy, play-by-play guy goes back to his commentary and then has to circle back on that a little bit.
11: You have never used shampoo? Never. In your life? Never. No, not when you were a kid?
12: No, just a bar of soap in the shower. That's all I need.
11: You use shampoo?
12: Yeah.
11: Why?
12: Doesn't everybody else be?
11: I don't know.
12: I
11: it's just a bar of soap. It's simple. All you need is a bar of soap. Cleans it perfectly.
3: Flabbergasted.
11: I mean, feel how soft this is. This is just a bar of soap.
3: All right.
11: Nice and soft.
3: Yes.
11: See? It's a secret. Don't tell anybody. You don't need to spend all that money on shampoo.
12: Just you and me here, brother. That's it.
3: So this reminded me of the toothpaste in the mouth thing instead of on the toothbrush. Same kind of like I never
2: that
3: thought of this concept.
2: See, I've used it like when the shampoo's been low and I'll save
3: bar
2: it.
3: Bar soap?
2: Yeah. I also don't use, I was having this conversation with my dad the other day. What's so funny? I didn't say every day. I said,
0: I knew you. Well, this was going on. I knew you were going to have this take.
2: Yeah. What is the big deal?
0: No, it's just that it's a bizarre thing. I just feel
2: weird. I use shampoo every day, but if we're low on it, I'll leave it for my wife. And I use soap. What's the big deal? It's
5: off brand, Jerry. In the house.
2: It's not off brand.
5: And people use soap on their other hair, body hair. Like they don't ever think about shampoo in their wiener area.
2: He's right. Do you shampoo that?
0: I don't. I make sure that there's not a lot of it in order to shampoo it. I mean, for God's sakes.
2: But you're still using soap in that area.
0: Yeah, but there's not enough hair to shampoo. Like, Al's not using shampoo. He's bald.
5: Yeah, I just use soap as well.
0: Right.
2: I just don't think it's crazy.
3: I mean, I'm not saying it's crazy. It's just not something you hear
2: it's
3: very
2: not common.
3: Often. That's all.
0: Best part about that clip, do you shampoo? Yeah. Do you use shampoo? Do you shampoo?
3: The guy's like, yes.
2: He didn't say he uses olive oil in his head.
3: Fair.
2: You know, I don't know.
0: I know a guy uses olive oil as sunscreen. I thought of you, Al.
3: Mm.
0: Yeah, he said, I will not use sunscreen because of all the chemicals. I use olive oil at the beach.
5: Mm. And it stops him from burning?
0: Yeah, he says there is, he said there's like some natural UPF in it, and he doesn't, he doesn't burn. And he brings olive oil to the beach. He is like the tannest guy I know.
3: Wow.
0: Yeah.
2: Because he's frying.
0: Yeah. He looks like a chicken cutlet. But no, he uses olive oil.
2: Okay. Yeah.
0: Because I asked him about, because bugs were out at the golf course big time. So I asked him about, bug spray.
2: Yeah.
0: I'm like, you look like a guy who's not worried about chemicals. And he's like, well, he's like, sometimes. He's like, I sunscreen is a problem. Mm-hmm. And I was like, really? I said, well, what do you do? Like, olive oil.
5: The internet says olive oil is only an SPF of 7 to 8, so it's not enough to block the real harmful effects of the sun.
0: But there's still a natural UPF.
5: Yes.
3: So very low one.
0: Yeah.
3: All right. Moment of the day. Yeah. I went looking for that Joe and Evan open with the Willie Randolph.
0: Yeah.
3: There's a conspiracy afoot here. I'm telling you.
0: What do you mean?
3: So
0: So you don't have a good moment of the day?
3: I have moment of the day. Okay. But before it was related to that discussion.
0: Okay.
3: It
0: was
2: out.
3: So our archives pre 2010 are on CD-ROMs.
2: Yeah.
3: We have a whole like filing cabinet of them back there.
0: Yeah.
3: Evan got all excited. He's like, oh, yeah, I've gone in there. I've had to find some stuff before. So it's all nicely labeled, nice stacks of discs every day, every month, every year. So I went to Willie was fired June 17, 2008 in the wee hours. That was a Tuesday morning off a Monday night win in Anaheim. You guys were out there. The Monday and the Tuesday disc are both missing.
0: Huh.
3: Sunday is there. Wednesday is there.
2: Wow. How about that?
3: Huh. Every other day from the month is there except the 2 days in question.
0: Wow.
3: So that seems like not a coincidence.
0: Huh.
3: Now, I'm going to blindly throw Evan under the bus. I have a feeling he probably went back digging through those days. And either
0: got
3: to put them back or put them back in the wrong spot.
0: That's a much more logical explanation than I was thinking of. What did somebody say during those
2: Nothing.
0: Days?
2: Nothing.
3: Mm.
0: You know?
3: Maybe. It's possible. So but by Wednesday, I put the Wednesday disc on. You guys were 10:05, we're back in Astoria. So you guys were back home already.
2: So
3: just like that.
2: I misremembered that. I thought they won or played on Sunday, flew out to Anaheim, and then fired them when they got there.
3: They played Monday night,
2: won that night.
3: 1-9-6.
2: Yeah. And then fired him after they won the game.
3: Yeah, because Omar flew out there to meet the team and then delivered the news because I guess it had been decided back here in New York.
0: I remember, so Jay Horowitz thought we were out there. We had planned this trip months ahead of time. He thought we were out there because we were on Willie watch, and he was so mad at us because he thought that the station had sent us out there because we thought they were going to fire Willie. So he was pissed that night when we were up in the press box, wouldn't even talk to us or anything. And he's like, I know why you're here. You're on Willie Watch. You're on Willie Watch. I'm like, no, we're not. We planned this for freaking months ago.
2: Yeah.
0: And then they ended up firing him. So then I understood why, because he probably knew it was coming.
3: Yeah.
0: And then we're there. And then the last thing I wanted to see was Joe effing Beningo in that situation. You know, they're hoping to get away from it all in Anaheim. And his Beningo sitting there with his hair slicked back. What a disaster. Like, oh, I can't get away from this guy.
3: I know we're very late. Would you like moment of the day one, which is Joe B, the human alarm clock in California, or moment of the day two, Joe B finding out that the station sponsors your trip without paying for
0: it? You can do the first one.
3: All right, the first one. Here you go.
0: I was in Anaheim.
3: Yes, that's
0: right.
3: And
0: was told by Joe Beningo while I was naked in a shower. Bro, they fired him.
2: What?
0: Willie, they fired him in the middle of the night.
3: How did Joe find out is what I'd like to know.
0: I guess if someone... you know, texted or called Evan or sent whatever. I don't know.
2: Pigeon brought the note to him.
0: Yeah. We were all staying in the same room.
3: That's why I asked.
0: Yeah. No, we were all staying in the same room and someone must have reached out to Evan. I don't know.
3: Here we are, what is it, 18 years later and he's on his Saturday
2: Still
3: show.
2: Using a
3: what
2: pigeon.
3: Happened? What did Stern say now? He had a press conference. What is this now?
0: Yep. That was an interesting one. That was the same trip where he was sleeping on the cot and he said, do not set an alarm. He doesn't want to hear alarms. He always gets up when he's supposed to get up. Swear to God. So Evan was in a bed. I was in a bed. And Joe was on a cot. And I was like, we got to get up at 5 o'clock to get to the airport. He's like, bro, I got it. I'm like, you don't want an alarm. I was like, fine. You know what? I want to test this out. So I was woken up by Joe Beningo standing over me with wearing only tighty whities.
3: Oh, my God.
0: He was slapping me on the chest with the back of his hand. And I wake up and there he stands. Bro, it's 5. I went, oh my God. It worked.
3: That is quite the image.
0: Yeah.
2: I've had that image too.
3: God bless you. Yeah, thank
0: you. Joe
3: has
0: tiny whities. Did he used to do the overnight show like that?
2: Bigger.
0: Did he what?
2: Did he what?
3: He probably shampoos down there.
0: Oh, God. Did he used to do the overnight in his tidy whities when he showed up?
2: No, it was when we went to Florida on a golf trip and we stayed in the same room for a couple nights. I got the full version. So I know what you mean.
0: Yeah.
2: You know what I mean?
3: If you know what I mean.
2: I know what you mean.
0: Yeah. I'm trying to think. Of any other, yeah. Yeah, just Boomer. I've seen Boomer's ass a couple times. I don't think I've seen his full schwanz. Like a quick turnaround. Joe, I didn't see, only his tidy whities. Evan, no. Mm-hmm. So it's really just Boomer. The only nakedness I've seen of a WFAN person was Boomer. You have any others?
2: I don't know.
0: You don't have a single
2: huge
0: one?
2: Huge junk. No, just Boomer walking through the Yankee clubhouse that one day.
0: That's what you guys have as well, right?
5: Yeah.
0: Yep. No, but nobody else.
2: No. I saw the blur of Al running out of the house to get to his car. Still in his cleats.
0: I mean, if I live with Sal and Monzo, I don't think I ever saw any of them.
3: Mm-hmm. You say you saw Boomer Yankee Stadium, like just full letting it fly.
13: Mm-hmm. Wow. Huge penis.
2: Just walking right to the shower.
3: So you saw
2: wondering why we weren't running to the shower.
3: Yeah, why aren't you joining me?
2: Yeah. I was like, I can't get home. I got a shower.
0: All right, CeeLo, see you tomorrow.
3: All right.
0: It's Boomer and Geo coming to you live for the Built Ford Tough Studio.
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16: 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No change in on Staten Island. Northbound West Shore closed at exit 4 for Arthur Kill. Has been since 5:09 this morning. They're trying to upright an overturned truck, and it's just not happening very easily. West Side Highway southbound is jammed down to Christopher. We've got a crash with multiple lanes blocked there. Brooklyn eastbound BQE, there's that emergency road work at Cadman Plaza. It leaves only the left lane open. It has ruined the Gowanus all morning. Now from across the inbound, Brooklyn bound, Verrazano Bridge. Here's what you need to know about the bridges and tunnels. Still 60 plus for the inbound George Upper, 45 for the lower, 20 from the Palisades. The inbound Lincoln and Holland tunnels, they are 25 minutes apiece. And if you're heading out into the subways, things are doing great. Running on or close to schedule, we suggest you take mass transit. 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

0: We're in Geo on the Fan and CBS Sports Network. Rami's telling me we have a baseball trade. It's a non-Mets and Yankees trade. Is it anything interesting at
1: Luis
0: all?
1: Luis Arraez.
2: Bang.
1: For real?
2: Yeah.
1: Oh.
2: From the Giants to the Phillies.
0: Oh, okay.
1: That's a good one.
0: He was on the Yankees radar. I know a lot of Yankee fans were talking about
1: him. I had him up waiting to see where he was going to go today. That's
0: there
1: funny.
0: You go. All right, so the Phillies making moves. Getting Arraez. Guy hits for average. He's always on base.
1: Batting champion a couple times,
0: yeah.
1: I believe.
0: Yep, absolutely. All right. So the Phillies, that's one of the guys that Bryce Harper was begging for, right?
1: Yeah, you know what's funny about that? You bring up Bryce Harper. You know, you can say what you want about him, and Don Mattingly can say, perhaps this sparks something, and maybe this is part of it. Who knows?
0: Yeah, maybe. It's just definitely something going on there. That's
1: sure.
0: going to be an interest. If this team flames out, this Phillies team, that's going to be an interesting one to watch if this offseason becomes a normal offseason.
1: I mean, Harper.
0: Yeah.
1: Yeah.
0: I mean, don't you think that that could be, I mean, if
1: yes.
0: there's really a schism of this magnitude that's going on where you have him and the general manager and now Mattingly and his son who's in the front office, and if he's talking about, you know, he's calling them out, and then Mattingly thinks he's calling out his teammates, and could be one to get moved.
1: I agree. And I think there's even been an article or two written about that possibility going forward. So, yeah, it's certainly possible. I love Brian. I mean, I know I'm not supposed to, but he's fun to watch.
0: I don't know. Mets fans hate Bryce Harper? I don't think so.
1: Well, it's the Phillies. You're not supposed to like the Phillies.
0: Well, I know but of course
1: that's
0: not.
1: That's all I mean.
0: Of course not.
1: But
0: we
1: fun
0: hate
1: to watch.
0: The Phillies, but as far as Bryce Harper goes, it's not like he's some sort of Met killer.
1: No, not at all. Just
0: you know?
1: Fact that he's on the Phillies and from the Nationals.
0: Like Pat Burrell was a...
1: Pat Burrell was a Met killer.
0: Met killer, a jerk.
1: The most pedestrian, not bad, but average career, but just lit the Mets on fire every time they played, it felt like.
0: And the Mets and Phillies aren't going to make a deal, so you don't have to worry about it. But I would keep an eye on it. If Bryce Harper gets a significant injury, David Stearns will be interested. So that's when, like, if he pops, like, both Achilles, Stearns will be all over
1: that.
0: He'll be like, this is a guy we need. This is the type
1: of
0: guy.
1: The upside. The upside.
0: The upside on a guy like this. No one's talking about him.
1: No one's
0: talking about him now.
1: You realize how different this team will look next year?
0: Well, yeah. I mean, but will it?
1: It will.
0: Like, so you'll still have, I mean, I would imagine you still have Lindor, Soto, Bichette. I guess, yeah, if you think about, like, first
1: you have your
0: and
1: core
0: third
1: guys,
0: base.
1: Yeah, but you need some big faces on this team to fill some pretty big spots. You know?
0: Polanco's under contract. Luis Robert Jr.'s under contract. Yeah.
1: Well, Luis Robert Jr. could be somewhere else by the end of the day.
0: You think?
1: I think it's possible.
0: I mean, the guy has done jack.
1: Yes, but he's had a couple of moments here that maybe a GM could, again, upside for a stretch run. I'll go roll my eyes with you, too. I rolled my eyes when the Mets did it.
0: Yeah, I know.
1: So why can't you find someone else as stupid?
0: Yeah, well, that's what I'm thinking.
2: Just find
1: you can't go back next year. Let's assume they're playing. You can't go back next year with Luis Robert, Jorge Polanco as being big parts of this team next year. You can't.
0: If you'd like Luis Robert Jr. from the Mets, if you've got a prospect who's in the hospital right now, call David Stearns and he'll get that job done.
1: Oh,
0: a fresh injury?
1: Oh,
0: he'd love a fresh injury.
1: Erotic.
0: All right. Sports Minute time. We'll hand it over to Evan, Tiki, and Sean right after this.
3: This is an Odyssey Sports Minute.
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0: 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The Chicago Cubs are making a push at the trade deadline. The Cubs acquired veteran right-hander Kevin Gausman in a deal with the Toronto Blue Jays, sending minor league prospects to the Jays. Battling through an injury-plagued rotation, the Cubs bring in a proven postseason arm to anchor their staff. I'm Julie Toll.
1: Hey, it's Jen Hatmaker. Here's what I've learned in midlife. Joy isn't the reward you earn after all the work is done. Joy is the work. That's what this new series on For the Love is all about. The sacred, yes. It's choosing delight, rest, and pleasure on purpose. 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
5: 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Keep it locked here all day long on WFAN for instant trade deadline reaction. Just heard about a rise to the Phillies. Evan, Tiki, and Sean will break that down next, and any other deals that happen in real time. Carton Show at 2 p.m. as well. All right. Have a great rest of your Monday. We'll talk to you tomorrow morning. And remember, New York, always!
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8: 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Al Dukes here. 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
9: A trade deadline Monday. How we doing today? It is Evan and Tiki with Sean Morash. Tiki Barber said the trade deadline? I ain't working that day. I'm not dealing with this crap. So Sean Morash in the big chair will keep you posted throughout the day. All the trades going on. Obviously, the Mets and the Yankees are doing two very distinct things. The Mets are selling. So when the Mets sell off a player, there's like a 10-minute delay because no Met fan actually cares where the player is going. All they care about is, who do we get back? Where are they ranked in the farm system worlds? And what are their stats? That's it. For the Yankees, it's obviously a lot bigger. It's about winning a world championship and improving this roster. So two huge things about the Yankees in the last 24 hours. Yesterday afternoon at the very end of the Yankee game, as they did beat the Cubs 2 out of 3, the report started to come out that they were acquiring Luis Garcia Jr. of the Washington Nationals. What just came out in the last 10 minutes is Luis Arraez was traded to the Philadelphia Phillies. My skepticism upon the Yankees trading for Arraez was the fit.
7: Yes.
9: But ultimately, what I said to you guys was, screw the fit. The Yankees need offense.
7: Mm-hmm.
9: Luis Garcia, in a lot of ways, is very similar to Arraez. Not in their offensive stylings,
7: yes,
9: but in terms of they're not natural fits for the Yankees. But here's what both guys do. And obviously, Brian Cashman made the decision to go the Garcia route versus the Arraez route. They need offense.
7: Yeah.
9: They need help. This has been a horrible offense now for 2 months. They have been the worst offense in baseball since June 17th. So they get Luis Garcia, which I assume every Yankee fan should just be thrilled about, but they choose not to go after Luis Arraez. A problem with that?
6: It's not a problem with it, but if the reason you

0: Would you rather have the guy who's going to strike out far less, or would you want the slug? Luis Garcia leads the National League in slugging percentage. He's hit 23 home runs. Luis Arraez at 4. I don't think you can go wrong either way. I think both guys would be a great addition to this offense, but I would lean slightly towards going after Luis Arraez, and Brian Cashman obviously disagreed.
1: Yeah, and I do wonder, and I obviously going to have more room to talk about this throughout the day, if there is somewhere in the back of their mind where they think Aaron Judge may not be coming back. Obviously, Giancarlo Stanton is going to at least stand in a batter's box this week and do that to come back, because if either or both of those guys aren't back, you did need both, and you did need another thumping bat in the middle of the lineup. I mean, yesterday you're relying on Jose Caballero to hit your two-run home run, and Cody Bellinger, who the hell knows if and when he's coming back. They don't have enough thump in the offense plus the average, so sadly, I would have liked to get both kinds of bats, but I couldn't thumb my nose at adding a thumper despite the fact that they needed more bat on ball contact.
0: You bring up what this means about Stanton or what this means about Aaron Judge. I don't think it means a damn thing about either guy.
1: It may not, but it protects against it a little more.
0: Well, yeah, but that's a part of it. I think the Yankee focus right now is that for the last 2 months, they have overcome having as limp an offense as you'll see. You can pick whatever date you want, whether it's right when Aaron Judge got hurt. If you go a few weeks after that, the middle of June, this team has had the worst offense in Major League Baseball. They have sunk from the number one offense in the American League to now fifth.
1: Yeah.
0: Right? There's no denying this has been a bad offense.
1: They scored 2 runs a game.
0: Yeah. And they've managed to overcome it because their starting pitching has been ridiculously good.
1: Insane.
0: So yeah. I think what they're doing at the trade deadline and what they did yesterday is actually pretty simple. We need offense.
1: Mm-hmm.
0: We need offense.
1: We'll figure out everything else positionally afterwards.
0: Yes. I don't think, because I know that what we like to do sometimes is read into moves. Oh, this means Aaron Judge isn't coming back, or this means Giancarlo Stanton isn't coming back. I don't think the Yankees know the answer. I don't think the Yankees are keeping a secret from you. I don't think they know.
1: But isn't that the answer, though?
0: What?
1: They don't know, which means they also don't know if they're actually coming back.
0: Sure.
1: So I do think that, you know, when you have to weigh that and go, in other words, the Yankees have to operate as if they're not getting those guys
0: back. They have
1: to
0: operate as in they need better offensive players.
1: Yes.
0: And if Giancarlo Stanton is healthy and Aaron Judge is healthy, then we're going to have a great debate in late September in terms of how to deploy them.
1: Yeah.
0: I know you got involved in that in social media last night because Sean Morash dared say that Giancarlo Stanton should play the outfield. And that caused pitchforks against him.
1: That's it. He only did it 12 months ago, though. But I'm an idiot. Okay.
0: You are an idiot, but this debate is for when the guys are actually healthy.
1: Yes, no doubt.
0: Right now, the Yankees are trying to win the American League East. You'd like to win the division, right?
1: Would like to?
0: You'd like to win the division?
1: I'm desperate to.
0: Okay. You're not seeing Stanton or Judge walk through that door at the bare minimum until September. So for now, you're just adding players that improve a limp offense.
1: Yeah.
0: And the debate about where these guys are going to play in October, let's get there.
1: I agree.
0: Guys be healthy. Because the old saying is, everything will take care of itself. Mm-hmm. And it probably will. So to sit here today and say, well, Stanton's going to do this and Judge is going to do that. How about these guys pick up a freaking bat and actually come back
1: before
0: you worry about where they're going to play? And that's what I think Brian Cashman did yesterday. He said, we need offense. It's not perfect. It'd be perfect if Luis Garcia was a third baseman. It'd be perfect if he could go play shortstop again, which he hasn't done in 5 years. But since we can't find perfect for now, let's go get a 26-year-old slugger who's under team control for another year.
1: And, oh, by the way, I know his defensive metrics were atrocious. The guy's played a lot of second base in his career, too, should you have to move it around there in Jazz struggles.
0: I think of Luis Garcia more as a second baseman than the first baseman, but he's done that this year because of the Nationals and the way it fits there.
1: And, again, terrible defensive metrics, but the Yankees, you know, they're terrible everywhere else defensively. What's another? That's the way I look at it.
0: And you know what it is? Like, if I had a better offense, if the Yankees were dealing from a strength right now, I'd be more picky about the defense.
1: Yeah.
0: And I'd be more picky about the fit.
1: Can't. You need offense now.
0: Exactly. I don't think the Yankees right now, with their need offensively, are in any position to say, hey, you know what? The defensive metrics on Luis Garcia or Luis Arraez, because Arraez is not a great defender either.
1: No, I don't care
0: what his metrics say this year. He's always been a bad defender. I don't think the Yankees are in a position to get picky about that because they just need to improve this offense any way they can.
1: Yeah, I absolutely. And this is about this year. But if you were to look beyond this year, that other stuff, they will, again, refigure out. You have Garcia another year of control. Maybe this is the year they get out from Stanton and figure out something like that. But for the rest of this year, I'm completely with you, Evan. Just operate and gain as many bats as possible. And if you got to pull names out of a hat, joking aside, you do it and you figure out who's playing where, when.
0: And I don't think you get crazy about what you gave up. I mean, you gave up one reliever in Jake Bird, who everybody was done with. Yovani Cruz, we were all excited about, but we were excited about watching him after he threw just a couple of innings.
1: Yeah, and the strikeout and everything.

0: everything that he was doing in the minor leagues. The one thing I will say about giving up Yovani Cruz, you do it. But if you're not going to improve the bullpen today, I do worry, because I think a lot of us in the back of our minds thought there's a combination of Yovani Cruz, eventually Carlos LeGrande, eventually Clark Schmidt. You're hoping two of those three guys turn into more answers in the bullpen. Well, now you've just given up one of those guys, which would tell me today, I still think the Yankees need another bullpen arm here, too. I would.
1: I think they need a lot of stuff.
0: Yeah.
1: I mean, we got 8 hours to go. And before anyone bashes Brian Cashman, I think you should give him the 8 hours.
0: We will.
1: The one thing you could bash or at least criticize about, and I opened the show framing it this way, is do you prefer Luis Garcia versus Luis Arraez? Because we saw what the Phillies gave up. If you're just tuning in, they gave up two prospects, one of which is a top shortstop, or at least a highly regarded. Wait, am I thinking?
0: I'm thinking about the Jose Soriano.
1: The
0: Blue Jays got Jose Soriano and gave up what's believed to be maybe the top shortstop prospect in baseball.
1: They gave up a top 100 prospect, the second best shortstop prospect in baseball.
0: The Phillies gave their fourth best prospect, but with the 20th best system in baseball.
1: That's right. That's right. So they didn't give up an awful lot.
0: Yeah.
1: They didn't. Now, the Yankees gave up four relievers to get Luis Garcia. And the perk of Garcia, which I'm sure Cashman's thinking about, is that he's under team control for another year. So he factors in to the plans of 2027, while Luis Arraez would be a pure rental.
0: Yes. I do think that matters for them.
1: I think it absolutely matters. But
0: especially not knowing the economics next year.
1: But I think it is a fair game critique, criticism, or debate on which one did you prefer? Because I can see a world in which the bat-on-ball 300 hitter is more appealing than the slugger who's broken through this year and doesn't hit left-handed pitching.
0: You could obviously have an opinion at any point. I think you can't finish that opinion until you know these next 8 hours are finished. You know what I mean? Like, Luis Garcia Jr., let's be honest, that was a name that none of us were talking about last week in terms of all the available options for the Yankees in terms of a power bat. So how do I know there's not another bat-on-ball bat that I don't see coming that's going to happen here in the next 8 hours?
1: No, you're right. And we do have 8 hours for Brian Cashman to go to work. Right now, that's his only move other than dumping Camilo Duvall, which occurred over the weekend.
0: Oh, and that was so relieving, too. Because, you know, that was one of those guys you need to save the Yankees from themselves. You needed him off the team, so you just knew you could stop using him.
1: Yeah, what's amazing is that, I know I did, I raised my hand on this, when the Yankees got Duvall a year ago, I thought it was one of the greatest moves.
0: Yep,
1: I thought it was fantastic. But that's the thing about relievers. That's why I don't
0: fear. Two of the three from last year are gone now.
1: Yeah, Jake Bird was, of course, the other. That's why I don't fear trading relievers in these kinds of deals. Like, they gave up Ben Grable. They gave up this other prospect, Jack Siebert, who I guess is the highest ranked prospect. They gave up 14th in their system. And then the two other guys, Yovani Cruz and Jake Bird. Like, yeah, there's a decent chance one or two of those guys turn into good relievers. That's absolutely on the table.
0: Clearly something Washington needs to.
1: Oh, no, they're desperate for it. They're absolutely desperate for it. And open-mindedness. Yeah, there's a chance those guys become good back-end relievers. That's the nature of being a bullpen arm in Major League Baseball. But is it worth it for a 26-year-old slugger who's under team control for another year? To me, it's a no-brainer.
0: I'll
1: take the risk that Yovani Cruz becomes a really good reliever, considering I got a guy who's hit 23 home runs, and it's the first week of August.
0: Yeah, and has more RBI than Ben Rice this year.
1: Yeah, which is crazy to think about.
0: Yes.
1: I mean, look, he was on one of the best offenses in baseball. And I think the reason we didn't hear his name that much is because the Nationals are in it.
0: You're
1: in it, it's tough to imagine you're going to just ship guys off.
0: I'm trying to be more conscious about this. You know, we call him King Jalen Brunson.
1: Yes.
0: It's not RBI, it's PBI. It's points batted in. I keep forgetting that with the Yankees.
1: You still pissed off at Aaron Boone?
0: Yes.
2: You guys are dumb.
0: I'm pissed off at people that aren't pissed off at him over it.
1: I'll tell you why I'm not pissed about it. And I heard it, if you missed it, Aaron Boone referred to runs as points in a frustrating rant that he had late last week. I've heard him do it, and it's like this weird thing that I've heard some baseball guys say. They're not saying it as if, how do I phrase this? They're not saying it in like a normal way. It's like a slang term used every once in a while.
0: Well, when your team is
1: more, don't take it so freaking literal.
0: When your team is more buttoned up and there's no attention to detail, maybe give some attention to the detail. Which
2: I feel like kind of kicking myself.
0: Yeah,
1: you're picking on the wrong things to bitch about.
0: We've hit that point in the baseball season, though, Evan. We've hit that point.
1: Well, you're mad.
0: The Yankees are in another hang-on-for-dear-life just to be a top wild card scenario, and the manager's once again referring to runs as points, and they're once again sitting there going, are we going to fall two deals short at the deadline? Yes, that's how you react.
1: All right, so they've gotten a slugger in Luis Garcia. His role is probably going to be DH and play first base. I don't think he's going to play a lot of second base, at least for now.
0: Yeah.
1: I think against right-handed pitching, he plays all the time. He matches against righties.
0: He'll get Goldie his at-bats during left-handed situations. But I think as the season gets deeper, they'll evolve and play less of Goldie, and he'll be more of a pinch hitter.
1: I think so. But I think against lefties, Luis Garcia may not play a lot.
0: He may not.
1: And don't be alarmed by that. Like, because I think the word platoon is like a dirty word. When you are on the

0: left side of the platoon, you're playing 80% of the time.
1: No, you're right. You're right.
0: You know, it's the other way in which your platoon is out. Maybe he plays once a week. He's going to play against righties most of the time.
1: You're facing
0: right-handed starting pitching.
1: No, I know. Well, if and when we get to the postseason and we have this argument, you start platooning like that and you start Goldschmidt games, you're putting yourself at a disadvantage late in games. I'd rather just get the most at-bats.
0: But you're not, because Luis Garcia has had a really good season, okay? But he doesn't hit lefties.
1: He doesn't.
0: And he's never hit lefties throughout his major league career. So other than you just wanting him to hit lefties, there's no reason to play him against lefties.
1: But if
0: you also do have to follow the numbers. That's not just new age sabermetrics. That's the way it's always
1: been.
0: Listen,
1: you talk to the people in Washington, they tell you the last 6 weeks he started to evolve a little bit working with the hitting coach or whatever, and the stock is up on him hitting lefties.
0: Really? Do you have numbers to back that up?
1: I don't. I just talked to my guy in Washington. Okay. He said, don't buy into the numbers over the long haul. It's gotten better over the last 6 weeks.
0: Well, can you show us the work then?
1: I texted my guys.
0: Show us that he's hitting for the last 6 weeks. Because all I could look at is the fact that he's got like a 580 OPS against lefties.
1: I don't know what to try. I'm just telling you what he told me. What do you want me to tell you? All right.
0: Well, you know what? We'll get to see it. Because he will get some at-bats against lefties. It won't be consistent, but he'll get some accidental at-bats. And if he hits lefties, he plays.
1: Yeah.
0: If he doesn't hit lefties, he doesn't play. So you've added one bat.
1: Yep.
0: What more needs to be done now for you in the next 8 hours before the trade deadline at 6 o'clock to be happy with what Brian Cashman did?
1: Look, I don't know what the names are going to be, and there's enough floated out there. If this team at 6 o'clock does not have a new starting catcher on it and at least one bullpen arm, the deadline's an unmitigated disaster in my mind.
0: Unmitigated disaster.
1: Yeah, despite adding Luis Garcia, because you cannot, and I love the tribute he paid to Thurman Munson. You can't be having Ollie Sanchez late in these games. You can't have Austin Wells as your starting catcher right now and be a competent team. You are playing with the old National League rules of having eight batters when you do that. So, look, whether it's the Adley Rutschman rumors that are out there, obviously we know Jeffers isn't getting moved. Evan promised.
0: I'm sorry, what was that again?
1: Jeffers isn't getting moved.
0: Oh, really?
1: Because I remember. And I already apologized Friday about this. Okay.
0: Oh, you apologized Friday to me? I didn't hear any apologies.
1: You weren't here, and that's not my fault.
0: All I know is I was adamant that as much as Ryan Jeffers felt perfect for the Yankees,
1: he wants to get moved.
0: I was skeptical they were going to trade him because they're in the wild card race, and then Minnesota decided to go out and buy.
1: Yep.
0: They have actually been pretty aggressive, including a deal with the Mets for A.J. Minter. So you are admitting that Ryan Jeffers is off the list and that Evan was right and Sean was wrong?
1: Yes. So we'll see if you're right about Hunter Goodman. He's not being traded either,
0: and neither is Mason Miller.
1: We'll see if you're right about Ivan Herrera, who comes into town tonight with the St. Louis Cardinals.
0: That's right, that's right.
1: But we'll see. Bottom line is this, a catcher, Evan. The team cannot not add a catcher, nor can they not add at least one more bullpen arm here and make me think it's all right. I'm okay with the starting depth. I'm not going crazy. If you add one, fine. And would I like another like bat? But I'm assuming you got to try to combo that bat with the catcher position right now.
0: Yeah, to me, the bare minimum that Brian Cashman needs to walk away with from now until 6 o'clock is a starting catcher.
1: Yeah.
0: I completely agree with you. I cannot get past that trade deadline and feel comfortable going to war with Austin Wells, Ollie Sanchez, and maybe the return of J.C. Ascara. I can't do that. So I agree with you. Now, I think the Yankees are in a spot where Brian Cashman could make 5 or 6 trades in which you say, yeah, I love it. All kind of minor, but ways to fix some holes. I don't know if that's going to happen. I've been very bullish over the last few weeks that Cashman was going to make more than 3 moves. And I'm not going to count Duvall, because I think a sell-off move when you're trying to win, I'm not going to count in the Brian Cashman trade circle.
1: You cleared $2 million in a spot on the 40-man.
0: Yeah, I don't view that as a move. So far they've made one. There's one move that Brian Cashman has made. I don't know if it's going to be over 3, but the deadline can't pass with it just being Luis Garcia. It needs to be a catcher. Now, who that catcher is, you mentioned Adley Rutschman, that the Orioles may deal him. He's currently on the injured list, but that would be an unbelievable fit. He's a really good defender. He's a switch hitter. He's had a good year before his injury. I don't know if the Orioles are doing that inside division. Color me skeptical.
1: Well, Brooks Raley just got traded inside
0: division.
1: That's
0: completely different. You know what the difference is?
1: That one sucks.
0: Well, one is a switch hitting catcher that was the number one overall
1: that they passed on Bobby Witt Jr. for.
0: That's fine. He was the number one overall pick. He's under team control for another year, and the Orioles are not that far back in the American League East. They could sell and still compete. They're like the Tigers who traded Scooble, yet you look at the standings and you're like, wait a second. The Tigers are only a game and a half out of a wild card spot. The Orioles right now are still, like, sort of in it, in a weird way.
1: They did trade Dean Kramer.
0: I understand. That was to Minnesota as well, right?
1: Yes.
0: Those are the two buys the Twins have made. They acquired A.J. Minter and Dean Kremer. But I still remain a little skeptical they'll go inside the division. I've mentioned Tyler Stevenson of Cincinnati as a possibility.
1: He had the homer over Duvall yesterday.
0: Yes, he did. But they have to add a catcher. I agree with you on that. I think adding a reliever would be nice. I think adding somebody that could supplant Ryan McMahon, Anthony Volpe, and Jose Caballero, the trifecta at third base and shortstop, again, it would be nice.
1: I think that's Lombard, though, soon.
0: I think it probably is. And that's a great answer.
1: Yeah.
0: Like, you can get away with not adding that player by saying, hey, we're adding George Lombard Jr. But Brian Cashman cannot leave this trade deadline.
1: No.
0: And tick-tock, tick-tock, tick-tock. Almost said something else.
1: You did.
0: Did I actually?
1: Yes, you did. And we will hear it Friday.
0: Wow. I'm sorry.
2: I felt violated.
0: I didn't mean to say that. But he's got to walk away with a catcher. And it doesn't mean that catcher is the next Johnny Bench. But right now, anybody is an upgrade over Austin Wells. Offensively. Defensively, he's fine. I thought yesterday he had one of the most important challenges of the game.
1: Yes.
0: That one pitch, I think, in the sixth inning, which turned everything as Gerrit Cole was able to try to navigate some issues. So it's not all bad with Austin Wells, but this offense is so bad that they can't live with a 520 OPS.
1: No.
0: They can't live with it.
1: It's a pitcher hitting, Evan. That's exactly what they've gotten from catcher.
0: I agree.
1: In fact, I'd rather Jacob deGrom up there.
0: Well, he was really good at the bat.
1: I know.
0: He was very good. We'll get your calls. Yankee fans, how do we feel about the Garcia trade not getting a rise and what needs to happen in the next 7.5 hours? Toll-free number is 888-808-1019. Plus, details have emerged on what the Mets actually got for Brooks Raley, who is now a member of the Philadelphia Phillies. We'll react to Tarek Skubal to the L.A. Dodgers. They got a lot to do over the course of the next 4 hours. But right now, it's time for the Yankee turning point of the game. Be the first call to correctly identify yesterday's turning point at 866-540-WFAN, 866-540-9326. 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

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All right, the Mets yesterday, 5 great innings from someone named Robert Stock. They still lost 2-0 to the Marlins. They did deal Oscar Brazabound to the White Sox late last night, Freddy Peralta to the Rays yesterday, and they have dealt this morning Brooks Raley to the Phillies for a guy named Spikerman and a guy named Gabrish. Those are the two prospects they got from the Phillies.

0: Yankees, meanwhile, they got that two-run home run from Jose Caballero. It's 2-1 yesterday. They beat the Cubs in Wrigley. They did add a thumper in Luis Garcia Jr. from the Nationals officially after the game. Yovani Cruz and Jake Bird both in that deal, as we've been discussing. And our all eyes are on the Yankees and catcher watch right now. And Luis Arraez is going to the Phillies.
1: Yes, and if you think back to last year was a little bit different because the Mets and the Yankees were both buying, and bullpen arms were the priority. And we saw both the Mets and the Yankees very aggressively add to their bullpen at the trade deadline. Well, over the weekend, one of the moves the Yankees made last year got undone because they traded Camilo Duvall after spending 1 year as a New York Yankee. I want to take you back to a year ago. We reacted live on air to the Camilo Duvall trade. And to say we were excited would be an understatement. Let's take a listen.
2: It's not a surprise, but the timing is strange. 5 minutes before the trade deadline, Leon Rose hates baseball. That's what it comes down to.
3: That's unbelievable.
2: He's like, I ain't giving you any attention.
3: Also, hard for Bridges to hold out when the captain of the team, sort of King Jalen Brunson, has already taken less money.
2: You just call him sort of King Jalen Brunson?
4: He's not the king.
3: He's not the king.
4: King Aaron Judge.
3: I have in the back of my mind King Aaron Judge.
4: Jalen Brunson.
3: I think I was afraid I was going to owe $1 for not calling Jalen Brunson something, so I said that.
1: I fooled you. It wasn't a Camilo Duvall reaction. It was you calling Jalen Brunson King Jalen Brunson.
0: I said sort of king. Thank
4: just
0: you.
4: Kidding.
0: Thank you.
1: No, that was my fault. I sent the wrong clip. I have to go find it. But we reacted.
0: Go find it? Okay, that was the day, though.
1: No, it was the same day. Because what happened was it was the trade deadline last year. We were actually doing a show from Giants camp. And during the trade deadline, Mikal Bridges decided to sign his extension with the Knicks like 5 minutes before the trade deadline.
0: Well, looking at you today, Kat.
1: You know what? That wouldn't that be something? So it was weird because as we're all like reacting to it, all of a sudden we get the news that Mikal Bridges is back. Anyhow, here's what we said to the Camilo Duvall trade, and you'll hear how excited we were. It was crazy.
5: Just
3: to me.
5: Just spit it out.
3: Okay, it's Camilo Duvall.
5: Wow. Camilo Duvall of the San Francisco Giants?
3: Yep.
5: Elite level closer?
3: Yep.
5: Was struggling early, got his job back?
3: Yep.
5: That is big.
3: Right at the deadline. I mean, 6 o'clock, and right at the buzzer.
5: And he, too, has team control for multiple years.
3: I didn't know how to say his name. That's why I threw it to you.
5: What?
3: I didn't know how to pronounce it. I had a feeling he didn't know how to say it.
5: That is a... I'm stunned. I'm also very jealous. I mean, I know I shouldn't be. The Mets have a good bullpen, but when the Mets got Rodgers, it was like, hey, can I get Duvall in the deal? I'm like, well, they're probably not trading him. That's got to be a big return. Because if I'm not mistaken, I'm going to look it up right now, he's under team control for a few years, too.
3: Do they trade Devin Williams in the next 2 minutes?
4: Does it feel like it? It feels like yes, because they keep bringing in these closers.
5: They totally can. Look, Duvall is signed for the next 2 years. So they've added now, they've added two high-end closers, not even relievers, closers who are going to be on the team next year, too. And in Duvall's case, it's multiple years. Oh. Duvall is under team control.
1: I sound way too excited about it. But you know why I play that? It's a reminder for all of us. We get excited or depressed at the trade deadline. You have no freaking idea.
0: Yeah.
1: Zero clue. And I think that our reaction to Duvall, I know the talking Yankee guys went even more crazier about it, and rightfully so. Like, I was excited about the trade, not just because, for no reason. Like, I thought it was a great kind of deal, and it obviously did not work out. And no, he isn't spending multiple years with the Yankees. I was wrong on that.
0: Yeah, he's going to enjoy Pittsburgh at this point. But you look, in hindsight, you saw through Duvall why you should be excited at times. The problem is it's about one out of every 10 outings.
1: Yeah.
0: So, good riddance. See you later.
1: And the thing is, they were at least able, and I give GMs credit when they do this, when they just take their L instead of doubling down. Like, Camilo Duvall could have remained on this team. But Brian Cashman realized, it's not working.
0: No.
1: Same thing with Jake Bird, who was in the deal for Luis Garcia. Like, screw it. It's not working. Let's move him out. Anyhow, let's get to your calls. 888-808-1019 is the number. Let's go to Frank in Syosset. What's up, Frank?
6: Yeah, good morning, guys. I like acquiring Luis Garcia, but Emmanuel Bavari said the exact opposite of what you guys said this morning about lefties and righties. He said on the air after the Yankee game yesterday that he has a .285 batting average against lefties and a .218 batting average against righties. I don't know who's, you know, I might have heard him wrong. Who knows? But that's what I thought I heard.
1: You heard him wrong. His splits this season, just this season against lefties, .218, 627 OPS against righties, .295, 918 OPS, and 20 of his 23 home runs have come against righties. So he has just not hit left-handed pitching. Now, Sean has made an unsubstantiated claim that he's been a lot better against lefties over the last month.
0: It's only still 50 at-bats on the year or whatever. But
1: I'm still waiting, Frank, for him to produce those numbers, so until then we will remain skeptical. But yeah, his numbers scream like a platoon player. And that's okay, because you're mostly going to face righty, so it's not the end of the world.
0: Yeah.
6: I was wondering if you heard your friend Susan Wallman interviewed the White Sox manager last Thursday and about Cam Schlittler and what the White Sox manager said about his delivery, his follow-through to the plate. He says he crosses his body when he throws and he falls off the mound, and that's not a recipe for longevity or endurance. But Tiki's friend, CeCe, he had a wild delivery to the plate. It never shortened his career, right?
1: You know why? Because it's not an exact science. I mean, pitching is not a normal thing. I remember getting a baseball card of Doc Gooden when I was young, and my dad pointed it out. He's like, look at his shoulder as he's pitching. Ugh. And it's all twisted.
0: Yeah.
1: So there isn't an exact science when it comes to that windup is going to hurt him down the road, or that windup is such a clean windup, he's going to be healthy. I thought Paul Wilson, I hate to make a reference from 80 years ago.
0: Generation K?
1: Yeah, he had like the cleanest windup of all time, and yet he needed Tommy John surgery a year into his major league career. So I wouldn't be overly concerned about that.
0: Yeah, plus, we like you said, our cameras are great now. I'm sure the torque on the arms felt that way when Walter Johnson was throwing 15 innings.
1: No, it's true. You know what pisses me off, though, about the Luis Garcia situation, because I was thinking about it yesterday after they made the trade, and I heard Emmanuel Barbari talking about it since he made an Emmanuel reference, and that is the idea of, could the Yankees consider catching Ben Rice, which would solve the controversy that could arise, no pun intended, once the Yankees are healthy. And where the Yankees, in my opinion, screwed up is Ben Rice should have been catching from April. Now, it didn't need to be every day.
0: Once a week.
1: But it should have been a once-a-week thing. There's no way on August 3rd the Yankees are going to tell Ben Rice, having this great, great season, MVP candidate, to put the tools of ignorance on for the first time this season. It's gone. And I think they missed an opportunity. If they had kept the flexibility of Rice catching just once a week, then it could have opened up the possibility of the answer being behind the plate being Ben Rice. But they closed the door in April, May, and June, and I, for the life of me, still don't understand that.
0: All right, so a couple things. Overall, though, I agree with you, but here's where I'll push back. I understand, though, remember where we were at leaving spring training, the biggest question about Ben Rice and playing him every day was about his defense at first base, and I truly think that's what played into it. As much as he's DH this year, I think the Yankees just didn't want him focusing on multiple positions while he was, you know, had to be a key bat for him, and they wanted him to get down first base. And to be honest, Ben Rice has played a pretty clean first, Evan. I mean, like,
1: he's been okay. He's been considerably better.
0: That being said, this is still a team that traded for Jazz Chisholm and moved him to third base. Like, in, if they really had to, all things considered.
1: Nah, it's catcher. You can't do that in August.
0: Once a week, you can't catch him through
1: here. I think it's too late. I think it's something they could have done earlier in the season.
0: Why is it too late?
1: I think it's an extreme thing to now start catching once a week. Because you're talking about dealing with a pitching staff. You're talking about a lot of aspects of it.
0: Kid went to Dartmouth.
1: I get it. He's a very smart kid. This should have happened in April and May. And the Yankees never gave a good reason. Because it was asked. It's not like we're bringing this up now. We're not being Monday morning quarterbacking. This was brought up in March and April. Hey, why can't Ben Rice catch? Why can't Ben Rice catch? Why can't Ben Rice catch? And here we are in August. The Yankees have an absolutely needed catcher. It's not easy trading for a catcher.
0: No, it ain't.
1: And Ben Rice is not an option. For anyone who calls up and suggests it, I wish it was an option. But I think once they decided to never put him back there in April, May, June, or July, they wiped it out. Let's go to Ryan and Patchogue. Hey, Ryan. Hello, Ryan.
7: Hey, Ev. My apologies.
1: It's all right. What's up?
7: So, a little transfer over to Mets. Real, what was it? Steve Cohen said 3 to 5 years until we were going to get a ring.
1: Yeah.
7: Never happened.
1: Did not work out.
7: Pretty much done with the honeymoon phase. Don't want to talk about what moves they could or could have not have made. I would like to know what Evan thinks should be done within the next year or two, where I could see a World Series coming before my 40th birthday.
1: Geez. I hate to give you like an immediate cop-out answer, but the reality is I can't give you grandiose plans until I know what the freaking CBA is going to look like.
0: Yep.
1: I mean, there's going to be a lockout. I still don't think there'll be a salary cap, but I guess in this world, you never know. So it's tough to know what the grandiose plans could be. Here's what I could tell you on August 3rd. Today's a depressing day. Now, the Mets are doing the right thing by selling off all of these pieces, especially the ones that are free agents at the end of the year. It's obviously the right thing to do. But I just read and went through and analyzed during our last commercial break their return on Brooks Raley. Brooks Raley has been a really good Met for the parts of four seasons he's been here. He's been really good.
8: Yep.
1: He's going to walk away with one of the best career bullpen ERAs. And to see the return that they got, John Spikerman, the 27th ranked prospect in the 20th ranked farm system of the Philadelphia Phillies, an A-ball outfielder with a 750 OPS, and Luke Gabarish, a 23-year-old right-hander with a 5 ERA. It's not to say that those guys can't blossom and become top 10 prospects, but I'm not going to lie to you and whisper sweet nothings in your ear and say, oh, this is exciting. We got Spikerman. Now, I get why they did it, and I get why the returns aren't that massive, but today's a dark day. It's a necessary day, but it's a dark day. So I ain't going to spin how exciting this is. Ooh, we got Gary Gilhill and Aiden Smith and Emelian Petre. None of us heard of these guys 24 hours ago.
0: They sound like made-up names in a video game.
1: Now, I hope we replay this audio 6 years from now, and we're like, oh, my God, listen to all those names you guys said. That was amazing. But this sucks. This sucks. It sucks to be a bad team, and it sucks to be in the position that the Mets are in which they've got to sell guys off, and that's what they're doing.
0: Spikerman high A-ball right now?
1: Yes.
0: What happens first, Jet playoff game or Spikerman in a Met uniform?
1: Is that the game you want to play?
0: I want to play the game. Jets are probably drafting a quarterback on the way up after this year.
1: So, and I've analyzed this. When you go through the prospects that you get, and obviously the Mets are not walking away with top 100 prospects, mm-hmm. but even if they did, the odds of these guys even getting to the major leagues are very low.
0: And then with the Mets.
1: And with the Mets. So the answer is clearly the Jets.
2: I love the Jets.
1: How can it not be the Jets?
0: So that should make you feel good about the trade deadline today.
1: These are lottery tickets. Keep that in mind. And if the Mets could hit on one or two of the 8, 9, 12, 13 guys they end up with, that would actually be considered a victory, as depressing as that is. But today's a sad day for the Mets. It's exciting for the Yankees, because on these days when you get players, you usually don't freak out about what you traded. Because usually you're not trading the best of your farm system. Like, are you really freaking out about Yovani Cruz being traded away?
0: No, I'm more intrigued by what they're going to do in terms of what I thought he was going to be for this team.
1: Yeah, and Cruz maybe not even the best example, because he had pitched in the major leagues.
0: Yeah. But like, what the other two guys, what were their names again? I heard he forgot.
1: You already forgot who they traded away.
0: Yeah, I forgot. Didn't one of the guys pitch?
1: Jake Bird.
0: I knew Jake Bird.
1: Siebert. And Ben Grable.
0: And was Ben Grable the guy that pitched in the Futures game who replaced LeGrande this year?
1: I'm not too sure.
0: I think it was.
1: Yeah, that's the other thing. When you get these prospects, you start to say, wait, I've heard of them in a weird way.
0: Yeah. That's
1: so
0: why.
1: One of the guys the Mets got back pitched in the World Baseball Classic for England, for Great Britain.
0: Is that right?
1: Gary Gilhill, the local kid from New Rochelle, who the Mets got back in the Freddie Peralta trade.
0: Local kid for New Rochelle pitched for England.
1: Yeah. Yeah, well, that's another story.
0: Hey, my God.
1: And I think
0: what
1: a
0: disgrace that tournament is.
1: You probably watched that game.
0: I'm sure I did, because England had the terrible uniforms.
1: And I think Gary Gilhill pitched well for like an inning or two, and then eventually, you know.
0: Any relation to Glenn Allen?
1: No relation to Glenn Allen.
0: I just figured using the two names there before we got the Hill, maybe.
1: Gary Gilhill? That's a great name, too. Will we call him GGH if he becomes a star?
0: GGH. That sounds like a grandmother.
1: GGH?
0: Yeah.
1: Why would you call your grandma GGH?
0: You know what Gigi is?
1: No.
0: Gigi's great-grandma.
1: Wasn't Gigi like a bad movie?
0: Was it?
1: Yeah. Oh, G. Lee. That was the J-Lo movie. It was considered... Wait, is that the movie? Yeah, G. Lee. Wasn't G. Lee a movie?
0: It sounds right.
1: I think it was a Jennifer Lopez movie.
0: I'm picturing Joe Giglio now.
1: Giglio? Yeah. The guy who works Sports Talk Radio in Philadelphia?
0: I was once a host here. If I mind you.
1: Yeah, but he's a star in Philadelphia. No one thinks of him working here.
0: I do, because I used to produce for him.
1: I got you.
0: And you say Gigi a lot.
1: Got you. Let's go to Joe in Cranford. Hey, Joe.
9: Last week, Joe Girardi expressed a real concern about adding a catcher to a pitching staff that's doing so well right now. What do you guys think about that?
0: I heard Girardi say this. That was Friday's game. Look, here's the way I would look at it. if this becomes a mega problem, I'll deal with that. The bigger problem on the team right now is the fact that the catching position can't hit. Like, I also trust the fact that Cole and Freed especially are such professional pitchers that, like, you take two starts, you figure out a way to get on page with a catcher.
1: I think it depends on the catcher you're acquiring. So I mentioned Tyler Stevenson as an option a couple of days ago.
0: Yeah.
1: His pitch framing numbers are awful. But I don't know, as a veteran catcher, is he someone who has good relationships with pitchers and can easily
0: right.
1: join a staff and click with them? It's tough to know. But I think that that's an aspect that needs to be analyzed, but it's certainly not a reason to go get a catcher. Because the lack of offense is unacceptable from that position. So I think it depends on which catcher you get, how smooth they are, you know, developing relationships with the pitchers on your staff. But I also trust your staff. I mean, Gerrit Cole, you would think, could take any catcher, put his arm around him, and make it work. Same with Max Fried. This is a veteran-laden rotation, so I don't think that adjustment would be a massive problem.
0: I agree, and there was a time the Yankees did trade for Pudge Rodriguez at the deadline.
1: They did do that.
0: Just fine.
1: How'd that work out? What year was that?
0: That was 2000... Was it 6?
1: No. 2006 they traded for Pudge? I gotta look that up now. The Yankees... I'm gonna tell you the answer right now. I have the answer. 2008, very good. And that was the year where it didn't work out because they missed the playoffs.
0: But he caught well.
1: Well, he didn't hit well. He had a negative war, and he had 219 with a 580 OPS.
0: But I believe he was pretty good throwing out runners still, whatever. Either way, I can't believe how long ago that is.
1: Yeah, and that was an actual trade acquisition in a year in which it didn't work.
0: No.
1: Because it was one of the rare years where the Yankees missed the playoffs.
0: Closed out the old Yankee Stadium.
1: It's funny, with the Mets, you say a year, if it's a playoff year, it jumps out at all of us as, oh, that was a playoff year. With the Yankees, it's the complete opposite.
0: Yeah, oh yeah, that was the year they didn't make it.
1: Yeah, the non-playoff years jump out at you. Tom is calling from Cornwall, New York. Hey, Tom.
8: Ev, how you doing today? That time of year again where I want to call about Stephen Kwan.
1: Ah, Stephen Kwan.
8: Yes. Go.
1: They're not trading him, though. The Guardians are trying to win the American League Central.
0: I can't believe 12 months have passed and we're having the same argument.
8: Yes, because we're the same team. It's so frustrating. We are so arrogant. We are going to double down on our analytics and get a guy who's got one good year on the back of his card, and he doesn't walk, and he's not a contact guy, but we're going to go and add that. And it doesn't fit us positionally. What are we doing?
1: Yeah, but here's
8: what are we doing?
1: I'll tell you why I disagree with you. First of all, Stephen Kwan's not available, number one. Number two, he's not having a great year.
0: He's not.
1: At all. And I think you're shortchanging what Garcia brings. I admit that the position fit doesn't work. I remember bringing this up about Arise 2 weeks ago to you guys saying, hey, the one negative is, what do you do position-wise? Do you play him at second and move Jazz to third base? Do you DH Arise? What do you do? Garcia is very similar in that they play those two positions, first base and second base. But he leads the National League in slugging percentage. He's at 23 home runs. And right now, the New York Yankees offense is in no position to be choosy about the fit.
0: You can't thumb your nose at it.
1: Like, I'm not exaggerating when I tell you, since the middle of June, which is a pretty big sample size, this is the worst offense in Major League Baseball. The Mets score more runs than the New York Yankees over the last 2 months. So, yeah, it would be great if Luis Garcia could slide over to third base and play really good defense over there. That would be great. It's just not the case.
0: No.
1: So, for now, I think the fit makes sense because there is no Stanton and there is no DH spot being clogged. And if you run into the good problem where Stanton and Judge are healthy, trust me, we'll figure it out.
0: We bet Luis.
1: For now, it's just improving this offense.
0: We betting him to hit a home run tonight?
1: Is he going to be in the lineup tonight?
0: We're facing a righty.
1: But sometimes it takes a couple of days.
0: Hold on now. That trade, everybody knew about by 4 o'clock yesterday. You're in what? Were they in D.C. yesterday?
1: What?
0: Where were the Nationals
1: They were in D.C. yesterday. Let me double check that.
0: I made it to Giants and Commanders back and forth for a 1 o'clock game in one day. If Luis Garcia is not right in the middle of the Yankee lineup tonight, I'll be furious.
1: There's families involved.
0: Families, get your ass on an Amtrak.
1: They were in Atlanta, so a little bit further.
0: Okay.
1: They were in the A.
0: That's a 2-hour flight.
1: But I think it's
0: the Yankees. Get him here.
1: So you would say that Luis Garcia makes a bad first impression if he's not in the lineup tonight?
0: Dude, this can't be
10: very nasty.
0: He'll be available off the bench late. We're hot pressing his uniform. He's in an Uber over from LaGuardia. No. He should be here now. It's Atlanta. There's 50 flights a day.
1: Do I think Garcia hits a home run in his first game as a Yankee?
0: I think he does.
1: I'll couch it that way. Right. No, I think he's going to get off to a bad start.
0: Really?
1: I think he'll be fine. I think ultimately, like, you'll look back at the move and say, that's cool. But I think he's going to get off to a slow start. I think the other aspect of this trade, which we haven't brought up, and maybe it's because you're not thinking about it that much, is he is a natural replacement for Jazz Chisholm in free agency.
0: Yes, he can play second, yeah.
1: Yeah, the assumption is Jazz isn't coming back, that he'll be gone at the end of this season. Garcia's played second base. He's played first base. He's not a great defender at any position, but he is signed next year. He's going to be on the team next year. And you're obviously not going to clog up the DH spot. I think you want to continue to play Ben Rice at first base as often as possible. He is the first baseman for the future. So I think there's a really good chance that Luis Garcia is the cheaper replacement for Jazz Chisholm at second base in whatever form of a season we get in 2027.
0: I can't deny that. Would make a ton of sense, and I'd be all about it. And again, you'd have a whole offseason to figure that out.
1: Let's go to Kevin and Mahwah. Hey, Kevin.
10: Hey, guys. Thanks for taking my call.
1: No problem.
10: Hey, what's your, put aside health, put aside position, what's your best Yankee lineup right now?
1: Wait,
10: on paper?
1: When they're healthy, or the current status of the New York Yankees, like the current guys who are healthy?
10: No, everyone's healthy. Forget about position. Forget about health. Just, like, what's your best lineup?
1: Well,
10: like,
1: this is where Sean Morash is going to have a field day. And this was the point he tried to make on social media and got ridiculed by everybody as an idiot. And this is why WFAN sucks and all that kind of stuff. The best lineup would somehow feature Giancarlo Stanton playing the outfield.
0: Well, dude, yeah. I'm
1: because then
0: out.
1: You could have an outfield of Bellinger, Stanton, and Judge, with Garcia DHing, Ben Rice at first base, Jazz at second base, and then obviously some combination or trifecta of Caballero, McMahon, Volpe, or Lombard filling out shortstop and third base.
0: I'm doing this right now.
1: Yeah. No, but you're right in that the best lineup would feature that outfield. But where Sean screwed up and where Sean is wrong, and I have been a big proponent of Stanton playing the outfield, because I've made the case he never gets hurt playing the outfield. And obviously, Aaron Boone gave in last year with the Aaron Judge situation, where Judge was forced to DH. And Giancarlo did play 30 games in the outfield last year, 25 in right, 5 in left. The problem with this argument now is that he's dealing with a calf issue and hasn't played in months. So there's no way he's coming off the IL and you're like, all right, G, get out there and play right field. That's not happening.
0: Of course it's not happening, but if he's hitting this week, and again, he could have a setback at any moment. I took yesterday's news about Giancarlo Stanton as a positive and went, all right, we need him to hit or whatever, going to start workshopping him in. You picture he should be back. If all went well, he should be back in 3 weeks. 3 weeks takes you to the mid-October. You spend 3 weeks playing before you start realizing what's going on with Judge. They could spend the last 2 weeks of the season throwing Stanton around the outfield a little bit and playing him in right, because to get your best lineup out there. That being said, I have it.
1: Go ahead.
0: Judge leads off in center field.
1: Lead off. Oh, you're speaking dirty to me.
0: Ben Rice bats second as your first baseman. Cody Bellinger bats third as your left fielder. Garcia DHs cleans up. Giancarlo in right bats fifth. Jazz, the second baseman, bats sixth. George Lombard is the short, bats seventh. Ryan McMahon's your third baseman, bats eighth. Austin Wells, your catcher, bat ninth.
1: Very good lineup, by the way.
0: Like when that's a better Yankee lineup. Yeah.
1: Well, here's the crazy thing about the Yankee lineup. And obviously right now they're without a lot of those guys you mentioned.
0: Yeah. Bellinger. And I put Grisham on the bench because that's where he belongs.
1: Totally get it. The Yankees had statistically the number one offense in the American League prior to these injuries. Mm-hmm. So, and I know that it didn't feel that way because a lot of Yankee fans still said, hey, they're kind of a bully offense. They tack on runs. They're not a consistent offensive team. The numbers are the numbers, as much as people hate them. They had the best offense in the American League. So when they're healthy, we know what they're capable of. I just don't think, if we're being realistic, it's August 3rd. We have no timetable on Stanton.
0: Nope.
1: We have no timetable on Judge. All we know is Stanton is going to see live hitting this week against Carlos Rodon and Clark Schmidt, which is great. That's a great sign.
0: Yep.
1: He still needs to run. He still needs to move. Stanton's not back before September 1st. It's not happening. He's going to be playing in a major league game in the month of August?
0: I mean, they may DH him in forego rehab games,
1: I'd be very surprised if we see him before September 1st. And forget Judge. I mean, there's really no timetable on him. I continue to be surprised if we see him in the regular season the way things are going.
0: I'm shocked at how many people at this point, as we reach August 3rd, are counting on Aaron Judge's return. Well, that's one of those things. If it happens right at the end of the season, enjoy it. But time is against us now at this point with the imaging. Yeah, was it yesterday we found out we don't even have another word on when the next imaging's coming out?
1: We don't.
0: So, I mean, again, how are we going based on healing, then the ramp up, then all of that. I mean, it's August 3rd. When do you think you're seeing this guy?
1: No, do you remember when we did our long-term predictions on Aaron Judge? Do you remember?
0: I don't, actually.
1: Well, that's the good thing about long-term predictions. You forget about it so that when we play it upon the return of a player, it's like, oh, that's crazy. But I remember saying he's going to miss the regular season and his first game will be in the postseason. And I kind of feel that's what's going to happen because Aaron Judge won't miss the playoffs. He'll do anything to play in the postseason. And that may mean rushing himself back just to be ready for October. But that
0: doesn't... Don't you think they'd play him the last weekend of the regular season if he was that close?
1: I think they would love to, just to get him some at-bats. But then, if you're rushing him back, is he capable of playing the outfield? That's why when he asks, hey, what's the ideal Yankee lineup when everyone's healthy, I don't know what everyone healthy looks like.
0: Yes, I completely agree. Which is, again, why I say, if Stanton comes back September 1st, you have a month to figure it out. They just did it last year. It's like Stanton injuries or anything new. Don't be shocked if they put him out right field.
1: We'll continue to keep you posted on the trade deadline. If you're just tuning in, Luis Arraez traded to the Philadelphia Phillies. The Mets trade Brooks Raley to the Philadelphia Phillies for two low-level minor leaguers. The trade deadline is 6 o'clock tonight. More of your calls coming up. Plus, what do we think about what happened with Tarek Skubal going to the L.A. Dodgers and all the conspiracy theories around it? We'll get to it coming up. It's Evan and Tiki with Sean Morash. 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
12: 12 years after picking Jadeveon Clowney with the first overall pick of the 2014 draft, the Texans have brought Clowney home, signing him to a one-year deal. And Clowney's going to join an absolutely stacked defense that features Will Anderson and Danielle Hunter. And if this defense in Houston stays healthy this year and they get even average quarterback play out of C.J. Stroud, the Texans could make the Super Bowl out of the AFC. I'm Nick Costos.
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1: Before we get back to all your telephone calls, Yankee fans reacting to what they've done and what they should do over the next 7 hours, let's all try. It's not easy, but let's try to be intellectually honest with ourselves about what happened over the weekend with the Los Angeles Dodgers and Tarek Skubal. So let's act like this is a truth-telling place where we can reveal our deepest and darkest secrets. I will start, and I know Sean agrees with me, and he should repeat the same thing. Quote, I am jealous of the Los Angeles Dodgers. Your turn.
0: Yeah, I'm jealous of the Los Angeles Dodgers.
1: We all are jealous of the Los Angeles Dodgers. We root for teams that play in New York City. We have high payrolls. We supposedly can develop prospects in the exact same way that the Dodgers do. And so all of us could have traded for Tarek Skubal. All of us could also sign free agents whenever the hell we want. We're not fans of the Pittsburgh Pirates. We're not fans of the A's. We're fans of the Yankees and the Mets. And if the Mets or the Yankees were doing the exact same thing to a T that Andrew Friedman and the LA Dodgers were doing, we would be loving it. So let's quit our bitching. That's number one. Let's just get that out there. Because anyone who says otherwise, if you're a Yankee fan or a Met fan, you're lying. Why are you raising your hand like we're in elementary school?
0: For the YouTube audience, can I just ask you, who's actually bitching about the Los Angeles Dodgers?
1: I think plenty of people are. You need me to cite you examples?
0: No. Well, prove it. No, I think people are more bitching at just the idea that it's come to this in Major League Baseball than they are. The Dodgers aren't doing anything wrong because there's no rules against
1: them. Okay, so you want baseball to do what? Like, have a salary cap? We're fans of the Mets and the Yankees. This is supposed to be our advantage. In fact, it's been our advantage for years.
0: Yeah.
1: You more so longer than I have. And now you want to kill it because...

0: coaching here.
1: We don't know how teams would react with a salary cap. We also don't know if there'll ever be a salary cap.
2: I know. But how can you say we don't know? We watch all the three sports operate this way.
1: If anything, the uncertainty around the labor and the CBA should have made the Brewers and the Rays more aggressive in trading for Tarek Skubal. And for whatever reason, they weren't. Now, if you want to tell me there's a conspiracy going on that Rob Manfred has told the Brewers and the Rays and everyone else, hey, just let Skubal go to the Dodgers because we're going to win this PR battle with people like you that are going to say even more so, oh, boy, we need a salary cap. The Dodgers traded for Skubal, even if their trade for Skubal had nothing to do with the salary cap. If you want to sell me on that conspiracy, you can try. You can try that. But don't tell me that if there was a salary cap. Like, you don't know what baseball would be like with a salary cap.
2: I know that the Dodgers probably wouldn't be in position right now to be making that deal. I mean, they have more than enough.
1: They traded young prospects. Okay. To get him. Now, what's crazy to me is those prospects were acquired in other trades. Like, the top guy in this trade, Zier Hope, was traded for when they dealt Michael Bush to the Cubs.
2: Yeah, okay, so they got the like crazy prospects. But effing.
1: So they're really good at it. They're better than we are at it.
2: You know, listen, Skubal's a different case, but you know why teams, if they know a big dog is lurking that they can't truly beat if they add this? You feel like the Nets when they got Garnett and Pierce. Who's going to be the sacrificial lamb to go trade a bunch of young prizes to go after something, to go after somebody that you can't beat?
1: You think that's why the Milwaukee Brewers, now are ahead of the Dodgers, didn't trade for Skubal because they're like, well, we can't beat the Dodgers anyway?
2: I think
1: that's a horrible attitude. They would have had a rotation of the Miz and Skubal. I mean,
2: I think they're being smart. I think their prospects, they look at it and go, if we trade for this guy, we know we're not signing him only for him to then we lose our prospects and sign with our biggest competition in the NL. That's bad business.
1: Yeah.
2: I think everybody knows that Skubal's signing with the Dodgers. It's bad business to trade prospects for him. It's inevitable. And it's inevitable because there's no salary cap.
1: Now, when the Dodgers signed Kyle Tucker, I made this point that, and this is far different than what Gio has said and what KFC have said. I think they both have talked about how, like, there's a, and I don't want to put words in either of their mouths, so if I'm incorrect about this, maybe I'm thinking of others, that MLB would want the Dodgers to get all of these players and maybe even orchestrate the Dodgers to get all these players because they can win the PR battle over simpletons like you.
2: Oh, I'm
1: that,
2: a simpleton.
1: See, we need a salary cap. Look, the Dodgers got this guy and that guy. I do not think that Rob Manfred had any involvement in the Dodgers acquiring Tarek Skubal. I don't think that the Tigers purposely traded him to the Dodgers because ownership wants a salary cap. I do not believe that the Brewers purposely said we're not trading prospects because we want there to be a salary cap. But what I do believe is this. Rob Manfred is sitting there in his ivory tower and applauding when the Dodgers make moves like this because he knows the PR battle is easier to win as the Dodgers get fatter and stronger, even if this move has nothing to do with the salary cap. So I half believe the conspiracy theory. I don't think MLB's orchestrating it, but I don't think MLB hates it. I think if you could get truth serum to Rob Manfred, he'd say this is going to make our PR battle easier. And remember, they're having a PR battle. Major League Baseball is putting out ads on MLB.tv promoting a salary cap.
2: Yeah, and they have to do that because they have shills like you who shill for the owners.
1: What? No, I shill
2: for the players.
1: Yeah, get my shilling right.
2: Shilling for the players. Yes.
1: I don't shill for the players. I just have to counterbalance around here who does shill for the owners. We have a few guys who do.
2: Okay.
1: One guy, well, actually, both of them I've worked with.
2: Okay, Craig.
1: Craig and Tiki.
2: Oh, good point.
1: They're both so pro-owner. And Tiki don't make any sense to me because he was a former player.
2: Should that tell you something?
1: What does it tell me?
2: That he understands what's right and what's wrong in the program in Major League Baseball. I just don't look. If you want to say it's not directly tied to money, I think it's tied to the fact that teams don't believe they can sign Skubal, and this goes well beyond it. I don't understand how you could be a conscious Major League Baseball fan, look at what the Dodgers are doing, and don't think Major League Baseball is extremely broken. And it doesn't mean it's also not broken from the Rays and the Pirates and those owners of the world as well. But this system is fundamentally broken. And I got to be honest, as much as we're all excited for the deadline, if you didn't go to bed Saturday night as a Major League Baseball fan knowing Skubal was on the Dodgers with a little bit of this sport sucks in your head, I don't know what to tell you. Like, it dampened my mood on the Yankees all weekend, and they don't even play in the same league.
1: I think it's actually better for the Yankees that Skubal went to the Dodgers than he went to the Brewers.
2: Oh, stop it. Because when they're starting Carlos Rodon in a game four versus Yamamoto, because that was their fourth start, you know, and play along, but you get the point.
1: Play along? No, I'm saying because the Dodgers, even though I've been wrong the last 2 years about the Dodgers.
3: Yoshi Yamamoto.
1: In that they've gotten in the World Series 2 years in a row. It's baseball. They can very easily get picked off in the divisional series.
2: They can't easily get picked off.
1: Of course they can.
3: You know Shohei Ohtani.
2: Frustrated with this argument. It's a nice calm day. I'm not going to yell and scream. Whenever you say Every year you do this with the Dodgers. They could get, it's baseball.

0: sports.
1: I've been wrong the last 2 years, by the way.
2: Here's how you know they can't easily get picked off, Evan.
0: Why is that?
2: Because think of how many times the Blue Jays felt like they had the World Series won last year. Was that easy? The Blue Jays should have won the World Series last year, and you can't kill a team this deep with talent when Andy Páez is like their worst player.
1: But Sean,
2: he's making these plays.
1: Sean, the Dodgers have won 100 games 5 times in the last decade.
2: Yeah.
1: And those 5 years were not their championship seasons.
2: Okay, but you got to
1: like, they won 111 games in 2022, and they got knocked off in the divisional series. This team's not winning 111 games.
2: No.
1: So I know that the last 2 years are easy to think they're unbeatable.
2: You got to go P.O., man. It's P.O. Forget the last 10 years.
1: What does that mean, P.O.?
2: Post-Otani. The moment that deferral money started with Otani and everything else that's fallen in line after, the post-Otani signing with the Dodgers era. Forget the last 10 years.
1: But they easily could have been beaten in 24 and 25.
2: Stop saying easily. They weren't. If they could have easily been beaten, the Padres had them in a game 5 to die. The Blue Jays had last year. Was any of that easily? No, they couldn't easily because they don't die.
1: What would you bet with me that the Dodgers are not getting to the World Series? Would you make a bet with me?
2: Yeah, you
1: I get
2: got
1: the,
2: me
1: the feel.
2: World. I got to buy now an Igor Joman jersey on top of the Mikel Browns. What do you want to do?
1: Yes, yeah, give me another jersey. I'll get your daughter's net jerseys if the Dodgers get to the World Series. And if the Dodgers don't get to the World, I have the feel. So it could be anybody. It could be the Brewers.
2: What do you want, man? You know, I'm on the ropes, so what do you want? They're going to the World Series, so what do you want? That's why, by the way, cute deadline, Phillies. You got no shot.
1: All right, you win. The Dodgers win the pennant. I'll get your daughters any Nets or Giants jersey of their choosing. If the Dodgers don't get to the World Series, my boys will get the quarterback that the Jets bring in next year, their jerseys.
2: I like that. It's like putting a deal on credit. You know what? I like that,
1: like
2: Evan.
1: Like the Dodgers.
2: Yes, I'm in.
1: I'm in the Dodgers. Now, the conspiracy, you do believe or don't believe? Do you think baseball is kind of like, yeah, let's get him to the Dodgers so that we can win this PR battle?
2: I hate to align in a brain with you. No, I don't think that anybody called up the Tigers and said, don't trade him here because we want him here. But I do think to that point, yeah, I think Rob Manfred looked at this and went, yeah, here we go again, everybody. He's going to side with us. So I do believe that that's the case.
1: You want me to give you a side conspiracy theory involving the New York Mets?
2: Okay.
1: Do you think Steve Cohen wants a salary cap?
2: I kind of think he does.
1: I don't think he does.
2: Okay.
1: I don't think he does. But fine. You think he does? I don't think he does. But I also think Cohen knows he can't be the owner that stands against it.
2: Yeah.
1: Like he's still kind of new to this. So what does Steve Cohen do at the trade deadline? He takes all his assets and sends it to small market teams.
2: That's
1: right?
2: Funny.
1: Minnesota, yes, Tampa Bay. The White Sox are like sort of a small market team, not the market, but the franchise. Obviously, Brooks Raley to the Phillies kind of ruins that. But yeah, that's my counterbalance. That Steve Cohen is saying, all right, I really don't want a salary cap. How about I help a small market team possibly go on a deep run and win?
2: I love that.
1: You like that one,
2: I
1: right?
2: do love that. Yeah, and as far as Steve Cohen goes, I think Steve Cohen, I don't even think he's being honest with every owner on how he feels. But my guess would be 5 years into however many years this has been, and he obviously loves that he won that, you know, the Soto bidding war. I think there's a piece of Steve Cohen who looks at the baseball business right now with the Mets and goes, I kind of wish I wasn't looked at as the guy that has to spend every last dollar right now. I think the Steve Cohen we know now has probably changed with good reason with what's happened over 5 years.
1: 888-808-1019. Ed is in Jackson Heights. What's up, Ed?
3: Hello, Evan.
1: Hello.
3: How are you?
1: Good.
3: To me, the one trade that mattered was who was Tarik Skubal going to go to?
1: Right.
3: And who did he go to? The Dodgers. I'm going to say this. There is 29 teams in Major League Baseball, and I'm not a Dodger fan.
1: Right.
3: I follow what they do. And then there's the Los Angeles Dodgers. And this is not just this year or the last off season when they got Michael Tucker for $60 million a year for 4 years. This goes back 7 to 8 years. What the Dodgers do better than anybody else, they're first among equals. They deal at the top of the market. They're not worried about who a shortstop. They're not worried about who the reliever is unless he's elite. They worry about the top of the market. Otani, Freeman, Betts when he was the best player in the game. And then what they do also is their talent that they bring up from their system. Will Smith behind the plate.
1: Yeah.
3: Tommy Edman, who was that? They got him for Cardinals.
1: That's a great call because Tommy Edman obviously was the NLCS MVP, and that was almost an afterthought trade.
2: Savvy trade, yep.
1: What they do a million things.

0: so well. That's why I admit I'm jealous of them. I hate the L.A. Dodgers.
1: It's not,
0: like,
1: not
0: I like
1: just
0: them.
1: About money making. They make no. great smart trades, too. Yes.
0: Look at if you believe it was a conspiracy, then you're not going to hear what I want to say. If you believe that the Dodgers made a lesser offer than the Brewers and the Rays, and the Tigers were under some weird pressure to accept that offer, then what I'm about to say is going to mean nothing to you. But if you actually take it face value, that as unappealing as that trade was, the Tigers felt, a smart organization felt, this is the best we can get. Listen to what I have to say. The two biggest prospects in that trade were not drafted by the Dodgers. They were acquired in separate trades. Mm-hmm. They traded Michael Bush to the Cubs. He's turned into a very solid player. The top prospect they got back, Zaire Hope, was the key to this trade. The other deal that they made, I think, was trading a guy named Matt Beatty and getting back a young player that helps them in this trade. Like, that, they're very good at this. Yeah. Their talent evaluation has been awesome. This is not like the NBA where you got to pick at the top of the draft. And it's not just their drafting. It's just they develop enough appealing prospects. I think back
1: and
0: to
1: identifying other prospects.
0: No doubt. I think back to 2021. This is before the Dodgers started winning anything. They traded for Max Scherzer and Trey Turner at the trade deadline. And it wasn't just Trey Turner. He had a year left of control, and Scherzer was a free agent who they ended up losing. They ended up losing him to the Mets, of all teams. And I look back at the prospects they gave up. Kiebert Ruiz, Josiah Gray.
1: Yeah.
0: That's it. But at the time, that was the return. So Andrew Friedman has developed a good enough farm system where they have the top-ranked farm system.
1: Incredible.
0: So not only are they spending at the top of free agency and signing Edwin Diaz and Kyle Tucker, and no biggie that both guys have failed, but signing Freddie Freeman and trading and signing Mookie Betts, but having the players to trade for Mookie Betts. The Dodgers in truly every shape are what we want our teams to be.
1: Yeah, because now they're just a machine. That's the other part of the Dodgers right now, where he goes, well, you know, eventually these guys will age out. It just feels like it's going to be rinse and repeat. Like, I have no doubt when Freddie Freeman is washed in 2 years, they're going to be just fine at first base. Also, I have some minor Yankee news.
0: Is it a trade?
1: It's not a trade, but it's interesting.
0: Okay.
1: Do you trust John Heyman?
0: Of course. He made one mistake where he called him arson judge.
1: Well, this is really important because we kind of have a source off back and forth that's now swung the other way.
0: Uh-oh, we have a source off? Who's John Heyman contradicting? And before you even tell me the news, I'll tell you who I believe.
1: Contradicting everybody that contradicted Bob Nightingale.
0: Well, okay. You got to explain this because now I'm confused and I'm sure the audience is confused.
1: John Heyman has tweeted in the last 10 minutes, the Padres did decline an offer of Will Warren plus a prospect for setup man extraordinaire Adrian Morjan.
0: Morjan.
1: Bob Nightingale reported last night. Bob got basically dragged for it. Everybody saying, no, it was the other way around. Well, John has now come out in the last 10 minutes saying, no. The Yankees were willing to give up Will Warren in all those years of control for a setup man. So what do you think of that?
0: That the Yankees made the offer?
1: The Yankees made the offer and the Padres did decline it. That Bob Nightingale was right.
0: Well, so are you asking me my opinion on the sources or the trade? Because I don't care about the sources.
1: Okay, forget the sources.
0: Who cares about them?
1: The point is, everybody laughed at Bob Nightingale yesterday.
0: Well, because Bob's got a bad track record.
1: But now, knowing that Heyman said it, do we further believe this?
0: No, I believe John.
1: Okay.
0: And by the way, that trade on a lot of levels makes sense because you're adding a top reliever or a very good reliever, and the Yankees are dealing from a position of strength. Like right now, their starting pitching is a major, major strength. Now, I'm not in a rush to trade Will Warren because you never have enough starting pitching.
1: Right, that's what I was going to say, though. To trade the years of control for Will Warren for a guy, for a setup man? Is this going to be Duvall 2.0?
0: Well, I think Morjan has been more consistent than Duvall.
1: It's not like I've seen Morjan pitch a lot out in San Diego, so I can't really comment.
0: And I think that there's a skepticism on how much longer is Hedrick going to be this good. He's been an unbelievable reliever this year. But is this going to continue? Morjan, over the last 3 years, is one of the more consistent relievers in baseball.
1: I do wonder, though, if they're going to trade for Morjan, if they were willing to give up a Will Warren, go that heavy, if it tells me they're also looking to heavily or use LeGrande in a big deal somewhere else, maybe Adley Rutschman or something like that as well. But to offer that up and have it decline back, it tells you how serious the Yankees are as far as adding a bullpen on.
0: Milton is in Brooklyn. Hey, Milton.
2: Hey, what's going on, guys? Good job.
0: What's up?
2: I need you to explain something to me, because growing up as a Yankee fan, you know, jealousy was, you know, Met fans saying, you guys buy your teams. And what Steinbrenner did was he spent the money that he made. And then you had a whole bunch of teams, and you could look it up, that made more money than him and kept it and put it in their pocket. That's not breaking the rules. That's the Yankees being the evil empire, spending money they actually made.
0: Right.
2: So I need you to explain to me when people on this radio station and other people that hate the Yankees are saying that the Dodgers are the new Yankees. How is that possible when you're telling me that this $700 million pay me 10 years from now, to me, is the only reason why the Dodgers have been able to create this super team and win World Series?
0: No, I disagree with that.
2: One guy.
0: I disagree with that. They won more than 100 games prior to Ohtani getting here. Like I think that contract helps. I'm not trying to minimize it, but let's not act like that's what built this. Freddie Freeman and Mookie Betts were here before Ohtani got here. No, it didn't.
2: Okay, but it took them over the top to win. They were always falling short besides the COVID year.
0: Yes.
2: And it would have happened the last 2 years without that. All right, let me ask you a question, though. How come the union stopped A-Rod from going to the Red Sox? Because, you know, it was because he was going to take a pay cut.
0: I'll tell you why.
2: This to happen.
0: I have an answer for all of this. I'll tell you why. Because A-Rod was giving back money. Ohtani is not giving back money. In fact, if you have the money, what Ohtani's doing is brilliant.
1: Mm-hmm.
0: What he's doing is brilliant. If you're willing to wait and be patient on collecting your money.
1: Yeah, you're still getting it.
0: Yeah, in fact, you're going to get more of it, I think, in a weird way.
1: More genre.
0: So, very nice. So the difference with A-Rod is Alex was so desperate to leave Texas, he was willing to give back money on his contract, which the union was never going to go for. Again, the Ohtani move was monstrous. I'm not trying to shortchange it, but I want to remind you, in the year before Ohtani went there, they won 100 games. The year before that, they won 111 games. The year before that, they won 106 games. Now, I agree that deferring that contract and having a player as good as Ohtani, of course, has been incredibly helpful.
1: Yeah,
0: but
1: it's also helpful when Yamamoto goes there after, probably because Ohtani's there.
0: 1,000%. I'm not minimizing that stuff. I'm just reminding you that the Dodgers were a machine before that. They just weren't winning in the postseason. That was the big difference. They were winning more in the regular season. And as far as the Yankee-Dodger argument goes, look, if there are Met fans that used to bitch about the Yankees buying championships and now they're not bitching about the Dodgers buying championships, go have a fight with them. But I haven't heard that around here. Like, I know since I was a kid, as much as I dislike the Yankees, I never accused them of buying anything.
1: Right. They also never bought championships.
0: No, not like the Dodgers have.
1: In fact, in their era of really heavy spending, that was the lull where they didn't win championships.
0: What the Yankees did in the late 90s, and I brought this up last year after the Dodgers won, almost like I was taunting the Dodgers. And I'm really not. I'm just being an umpire. I'm calling it like it is. Because I have no love loss for either of these franchises. Yeah. I'm just being honest. The Yankees built this incredible core through their farm system and then spent wildly around it. The Dodger core was bought.
1: Yeah. Will Smith, the only guy who was...
0: Andy Pahes now, who's had a great year. But Ohtani, bought. Betts, trade signing, bought. Freeman signing, bought. Snell, bought. Glasnow, bought. Like, it goes on and on.
1: Tucker.
0: And I'm not putting them down for it.
1: No.
0: I'm just saying that they were built in a much more financial way than the Yankees were.
1: And they're so financially driven that they could just wash away controversies. Ohtani, pay it off.
0: That's not the only one.
1: Edwin Diaz, cockfighting, and now the owner right now.
0: And now the owner. Yeah. They've got three controversies that, for whatever reason, just go away.
1: Amazing.
0: Like, we don't talk about that.
1: Amazing. Meanwhile, it's a speeding ticket for Geno Smith. The Jets can't shake it.
0: You're right about that. We'll get back to your calls coming up at 888-808-1019. 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What did everybody around here say when the Mets first traded for Freddie Peralta? Was there skepticism? 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We'll check in on that coming up in a few minutes. 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
3: 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While we were away, the Atlanta Braves have added to their postseason push. They acquire left-handed reliever Brent Sutter from the Los Angeles Angels for infielder Nacho Alvarez Jr. Again, that from Jeff Passan. And according to Joel Sherman, teams are getting hot and heavy for Clay Holmes from the Mets, including the Milwaukee Brewers, who are pursuing Clay Holmes. And this Fan Focus was sponsored by Town Fair Tire. Nobody beats Town Fair Tire. Nobody.
4: My guess, and this is just a guess, because Clay Holmes hasn't pitched since the middle of May when Spencer Jones hit that line drop off of his leg.
5: Yeah.
4: And we can only do this based on prospect rankings, because these are all guys that most of us hadn't heard of yesterday, unless you're a prospect expert.
3: And we'll have forgotten about by next week.
4: Well, not me, but yes. I'm going to be analyzing them. 8 months left. But I think they're going to get a better return for Clay Holmes than Freddy Peralta, which if I made that statement to you 6 months ago, would have sounded nuts. But Clay was pitching so well prior to his injury. Obviously, Peralta had his struggles. And like, I didn't know what to expect. Like, selling is such a depressing thing as a baseball fan because, again, you're getting back guys you haven't heard of.
5: Yeah.
4: Right? That's the reality of it. And Freddy Peralta was the guy the Mets gave up two top 100 prospects for. So as this season is a disappointment and it became so obvious they were going to trade him, you're fantasizing about, can they get 75 cents on the return?
5: Yeah.
4: And really the only way to judge it is just based on the prospect rankings of the guys you got back. And when the Mets traded Freddy Peralta and I tried to set the bar low, I see the 15th best prospect, the 26th best prospect, and the 27th best prospect in an organization like the Tampa Bay Rays, who happen to have the 10th best farm system. So what does that mean? It means that at least as of right now, the return doesn't feel nearly as much as what you gave up. To be expected. You're getting the guy for less period of time, and he's also pitching to a 5 ERA. But it doesn't mean that Aiden Smith and Emelian Petre and Gary Gilhill can't become great and become better than Jet Williams and Brandon Sproat.
3: And other
4: but they're unknowns.
3: And other organizations, they might have been higher ranked, too. Like you mentioned, 10th best.
4: Well, I'll give you the update. Aiden Smith went from 15th ranked in the Rays system to 12th with the Mets.
3: Okay.
4: Emelian Petre went from 27th with the Rays to 15th with the Mets. And Gary Gilhill went from 26th to 17th.
3: Okay.
4: So the Mets, if you think about it this way, acquired three top 20 in their organization prospects.
3: That's a different way to look at it, see?
4: But it got me thinking.
3: All right.
4: This is more of a short-term thing, Sean. What did the station say when the Mets traded for Freddy Peralta?
3: Okay.
4: Was there excitement? Was there concern? So we were able to pull all of us on the show, me, you, and Tiki.
3: All right.
4: We were able to pull Tommy Lugauer and then Craig Carton and Big Mac. Apparently the morning guys never offered an opinion.
3: Okay.
4: So,
3: Were they in the next day?
4: I honestly, I don't know the details.
3: So I remember when the news broke, it was at night. I remember texting with you guys.
4: Yeah, it was during a Knicks game because I was at a Knicks game.
3: That's right.
4: I was at a Knicks-Nets game.
3: I think I was the one that alerted you to it and said, this looks like it's going down.
4: And you said, are you leaving the game early?
3: Yeah.
4: And I said, what? Once the Nets are down by 50, I'm out.
3: That's right.
4: All right, so who do you want to hear first?
3: It's only us three?
4: Does he listen to the show? Nico listens
3: Boomer
4: to the show.
3: Boomer and Gio didn't offer much of an opinion.
4: Yeah, but I said we had Tommy Lugauer.
3: Oh, Tommy.
4: Craig Carton and Big Mac.
3: We
4: have everybody but the morning guys.
3: I want to end with our show. So let's just start with Tommy because you know he had him in the World Series.
4: Tommy Lugauer, what do you think of the Freddy Peralta trade?
6: The Mets have acquired one of the premier pitchers in all of baseball. Kudos to David Stearns for making that happen. Freddy Peralta is a legit stud, a bona fide ace. The Mets easily have one of the best 1-2 punch of any rotation in all of baseball.
4: Well, that was a tough start.
6: Oh.
4: And I think we can rank who was the worst and who was most accurate. I don't think any of us are going to be accurate.
5: No.
4: I pitched to a 5 ERA. And that's Tommy Lou Gower. Let's go to, you want to go to Craig?
5: Yeah, let's go to Craig.
4: Here's Craig Carton's reaction to when the Mets acquired Freddie Peralta.
7: You can nitpick it if you want. Sure, why not? You could be a Debbie Downer like everyone was throughout his show today.
5: Wow.
7: Sure, why not? But the New York Mets delivered for their fan base this offseason. The New York Mets did, quote unquote, your words, not mine, what they had to do.
5: Mm-hmm.
7: The New York Mets didn't sit on their asses, sit on their hands and say, oh, woe is me. We didn't get Kyle Tucker. I guess we're just going to win 70 games this year and try to win next year.
4: See, I would have let that go, but he takes a shot. I'm a Debbie Downer?
5: Yeah.
4: Am I a Debbie Downer or am I just right? I don't know. I don't know.
5: Well, we're going to find out what you said.
4: Well, yeah. I remember what I said. So Craig was positive, but not nearly as over the top as Tommy.
5: Yeah, Craig's positivity just felt like Evan was negative. Let me dunk on him 4 hours later.
4: Is that what it was?
5: That's what it sounded like.
4: He based his opinion on I was negative.
5: That's what... Oftentimes, I wonder if that's what Craig does when he comes on after us.
4: That's funny. Anyhow, here's what Big Mac had to say after the Mets acquired Freddie Peralta.
8: It feels like, as of right now, this is a one-year deal for a top starting pitcher who is a 5-6-inning pitcher. He's not one of these guys
4: that goes
8: 8-9. He's not a horse, but he's excellent. He's very, very good. He is a legitimate top-of-the-rotation guy, and it changes the feeling of the entire offseason from, you know, what are they going to be to now you feel pretty darn confident.
4: I think
8: they've impacted the starting rotation. They're a good team. And to me, that's the number one thing.
4: I like how he threw in he's a 5-6-inning starter.
5: Yeah.
4: Good job, Big Mac.
5: It's a little caveat.
4: Except he wasn't a 5-inning starter. He was a 4-inning starter.
5: He's still overshot.
4: But I don't blame you for that, Big Mac. You were right to say this is what he normally is.
5: That was a realistic take from Big Mac, though.
4: Yeah, I think it was fun.
5: Yeah, I totally agree.
4: I think he did a very good job. Good job by Big Mac.
9: Welcome to hell!
4: What else?
10: It was Chris McMonaco.
4: Yes?
10: His fat ass.
4: All right, let's go to our show. Let's go to Sean Morash.
5: All right.
4: What'd you say about this trade?
10: You have now graduated in the Mets realm of Steve Cohen of knowing every single offseason you were going to be active in spending money. It was Juan Soto last year, and for better or for worse, it took us a while to get here. They were active enough this offseason in building a team. So if you're worried about the prospects you gave up, you didn't wipe the farm system clean, and this is an operation where you keep it humming.
4: I mean, you're kind of right. Like, that was the attitude.
5: Yeah.
4: They needed
5: a starting pitcher and a frontline one.
4: Yeah.
5: They just picked the wrong one.
4: Or they ruined him.
5: Yeah.
4: Whichever way you want to go. Here's what Tiki Barber had to say.
11: This offseason has been all about really good acquisitions. Luke Weaver, Devin Williams. But these are, like, short-term deals.
12: Yes.
11: Two-year deals.
12: Yes. They're a very short-term team right now.
11: Even Marcus Semien. It's 2 years, basically. Or actually, it's three.
12: It's three, but still.
11: It's still short-term.
12: Yeah.
11: And then you go and you acquire Bo Bichette. Man, this is awesome. So awesome that you have a press conference for him.
12: Mm-hmm.
11: It's a one-year deal.
12: Yeah.
11: And then you go get Freddie Peralta, and it's a one-year deal because he's a free agent afterwards, and we know, as you just mentioned, that they're not paying him long-term. So what are they actually doing?
4: Well, I think what they were trying to do was win,
5: but
4: just on a short-term basis.
5: Yeah.
4: And obviously, worst-case scenario, you pivot and sell everybody off. Now, you heard the reference that I was negative. I don't think I was overly negative. I just wasn't as gung-ho as everybody else.
5: You didn't have the pom-poms out.
4: Take a listen.
13: To give up two top 100 prospects in Jet Williams and Brandon Sproat for a rental for a team that I think has a chance to be good, I guess... I don't love it.
4: Hmm.
13: And so here's where I'm mixed, Met fans. Are the Mets a better team? Because I could totally see people calling up saying, come on, Evan, are they better? Yes, they're better. Freddie Peralta makes them better.
11: Yes.
13: Freddie Peralta.
11: Their rotation all of a sudden feels good.
13: No doubt. They have an improved rotation, and all we screamed about was improving the rotation. I get that. In the short term, they're better. But last night and even this morning, as I've had hours to marinate on it, I'm not celebrating. I'm not partying. I'm worried. I'm worried because I think it's a rental, and I think they gave up an awful lot for someone who is a rental.
4: Yeah.
5: Good. No, it's a good take.
4: However, I think I had the most accurate one because I even said, I think they're good. Like, you can hear the hesitation in my belief in the team. I think everyone else was more confident in their belief in the team.
5: Yeah, it goes
4: Big Mac and Craig, they're a good team. You're like, hey, they're the Yankees. I was like, I think they're good. Like, and that, I think that's because of all the changes that they made. It's tough to be so confident in a team being good when you changed 70% of the core.
5: And I think a lot of what you heard there, if some of us were positive, like even me and Tiki differently, we had more positive thoughts on Luis Robert Jr. and Bo Bichette and what they would bring to the table in changing things. Everything kind of fell apart, including Freddy Peralta, which just brings it all down. Also, let's be fair. Can you just be honest with the audience?
4: I think I've been pretty freaking honest.
5: There's another part of this trade that will always bother you.
4: The fact that Jet Williams shares the first name of my oldest son?
5: Evan basically pleasured himself to the idea that the Mets would have a guy named Jet on their team that he could sell to his son, and when he got traded, it bothered him.
9: Worst trade in the history of baseball.
5: If that was another prospect not named Jet Williams around the same ranking, you would have been more okay with it.
4: I mean, I'm sure it added to it a little bit.
5: You could hear
4: it. I'm sure just a tiny little bit. Look, I think it's just sad that it didn't work out. And what it's done for me, I don't know if you can relate to this or if it works with you. Juan Soto was a rental, even if you hoped that you were going to re-sign him.
5: Yeah.
4: You traded for a guy with 1 year left on his deal, and there was no certainty of him coming back. For many years, I have held a vendetta against Mike Hampton, where I think more about him leaving than I do his success here.
5: Yeah.
4: And the failure of Freddy Peralta has made me appreciate Mike Hampton. It made me realize that son of a bitch came here and had a great year.
5: Mm-hmm.
4: And he won the NLCS MVP.
5: While his wife was looking at Colorado schools.
4: And sure, he left. Sure, he left. But ultimately, the fact that he came through in the 1 year he was here, I really appreciate Mike Hampton. And I never did until I watched the failure that was Freddy Peralta. And so it is now my life mission to get Mike Hampton on the RICO so I can formally apologize to him and then go through his 1 year here, because I don't think it's as easy as maybe we make it out to be. Come here for a year and just be great. Come here for a year and be awesome. Freddy Peralta failed.
5: He
4: could be the nicest guy in the world, the greatest attitude in the world. He failed on an incredibly high level. He pitched to a 5 ERA. He could never get through five innings. He sucked, if you want me to cut out the nice talk. He sucked. And it's a testament that when guys do come here as one-year rentals, it is not easy. So, Mike Hampton, if you're out there, my bad.
5: Wow.
4: My bad. Evan's... Who cares about the school systems in Denver? I'm okay with it now. What?
5: Evan has made the Peralta trade back about Mike Hampton, but you can't let it go.
4: Well, because I thought it was very similar at the time. And here I am now that this has failed, and they traded him away on Saturday or Sunday, where I can say, oh, wow, it really does come full circle.
5: Will him pitching well for Tampa bother you?
4: It's a great question. It's a great question. And here's the battle that I have. Most Met fans, and I know this may offend you, Sean, most Met fans, like Nico's a Met fan, he probably hates the Yankees.
5: Oh, he does. He owns an 86, or no, I'm sorry, whatever year Red Sox champions hat.
4: 2004?
5: Yeah, no.
4: Or 2007?
5: Which year was it that you
4: Or 2013?
5: I know.
4: Or 2018?
14: So I have a 2001 Luis Gonzalez Diamondbacks jersey. I have a 2003 Marlins Miguel Cabrera jersey.
4: You're a sick freak, bro.
14: With the World Series patch on it.
5: Wow.
14: And I have a 2004 Red Sox World Series champs hat.
4: You are the perfect example of this.
5: Yep. He trots it out around here every October during Yankee playoff games.
4: He represents a lot of Met fans who are now going to look at the baseball season now that the trade deadline is coming and going, and it'll be over in 6.5 hours, and their new focus is the demise of the New York Yankees.
5: Mm-hmm.
4: You have to understand that. Nico is a fine guy, and he represents a lot of Met fans.
5: Yeah. He's a nerdy loser, but he's a fine guy.
4: That was unnecessary. This is just the way he feels. And again, represents a lot of Met fans. The problem with Peralta in Tampa is that if he pitches good, the Yankee hater side of you is going to love it because it improves the chances of the Yankees not winning the division. But if he pitches well, it's an indictment on the coaching staff and the pitching lab. And as much as we want David Stearns to just look bad, how does that give you hope for the future when Freddy Peralta instantly goes to Tampa and looks like the guy from Milwaukee?
15: Stearns is a moron.
4: Like, that's not good for us. Nope. And yes, it adds to the LOL Mets mantra.
15: Oh, no, the Mets.
4: But I'm more concerned about what it means for the future. It would just be an indicator that they really have no idea what they're doing. If Freddy Peralta is going to instantly go to Tampa Bay and figure the whole thing out. So honestly, I would like him to fail. Okay. I would like him to be bad in Tampa. It's not going to change the return they got. They got three guys in Aiden Smith, Emilian Petre, and Gary Gilhill, so it's not changing the return. And even though, yes, it helps the Yankees, it's good for you, it would be good for my psyche for Freddy Peralta to not all of a sudden just become awesome.
5: Okay, good. Then we're in lockstep there. Because the moment I saw Peralta got traded to the Rays, I said, thank God, because the Rays ain't going to do a lot. If they added Freddie Peralta, bring him on in October.
4: So you have confidence that the Freddie Peralta with the Mets is the one that's going to be in Tampa
5: this year?
4: Back.
5: Yeah. Okay. Doesn't mean that next year Freddie Peralta doesn't re-find it. I think he is who he is this year.
4: And I think we could all agree on this. The New York Mets social media account cannot tweet out, thank you, Freddie Peralta. That's a joke that the WFAN Twitter page puts out.
5: I'm so glad you mentioned that. Whenever you see somebody who sucked here in the thank you from FAN, that is our digital having some fun. When we do that to somebody and then the team also does it, the team has made a massive mistake.
4: It's a massive
5: you
4: mistake.
5: You cannot take Fred. What are you thanking him for?
4: His 5 ERA?
12: What yes. a goddamn disgrace.
5: Being a huge reason you have to give away squishy dumplings and invent Hello Kitty giveaways in August?
4: It's so true.
5: I mean, my God.
4: Yeah, that's not worthy of a, hey, thank you. I'm just glad that the Mets go to Tampa Bay and Tampa Bay doesn't come to the Mets because they probably play a highlight video.
5: Oh, we got a Mets trade?
4: We got a Mets trade?
5: I want to make sure this is true.
4: Hit me one. Who has it? Who has it? Break the glass.
5: I don't know who this is.
4: If you don't know who it is.
5: But then he's followed by a lot of baseball
4: What's
5: people.
4: The person's name?
5: Aram Layton?
4: I'm not sure. I'm not familiar with his work.
5: The call-up pod and baseball show, 23 whatever followers.
4: All right, we're taking a risk here. Sean is going rogue here with a Mets
5: getting
4: trade.
5: A ton of retweets on it. The Mets are sending Ben Rorfitt. Did I fall for something?
4: Why would we care? Ben Rorfitt is in the minor leagues.
5: Never mind. Yeah, they are.
4: Did you think he was their backup catcher?
5: I think I just had Ben Rorfitt and Luis Torrens.
4: He's not even the third. It's Hayden Singer who comes
5: As I'm
4: up.
5: Reading this, I'm like, you idiot. That's not Luis Torrens. It's Ben Rorfitt to the Dodgers.
4: Back to the Dodgers.
5: Yeah, Chase McDermott, who was DFA'd by the Dodgers on July 31st.
4: Did you really just interrupt the show for this?
5: You know what? I'm hot and heavy. I'm retweeting. I saw the Mets sending a catcher, and I thought it was Luis Torrens quick. Just bear with me.
4: It's funny. At the beginning of the show, Nico's like, hey, what do we break the glass for? And I said, look, I think any trade. And Sean's like, yeah, as long as they're major leaguers. And Nico's like, I got it. Like, yeah, if it's a major leaguer, it's the trade deadline. And what does Sean do? At 11:45.
5: I picked the wrong ex-Yankee catcher in my mind. They all became the same person.
4: He picks a guy who is so entrenched in the minor leagues that he hasn't been here. And you announce his trade?
5: You understand that I am so excited to just have trades break during the show that I looked down and I saw ex-Yankee catcher name and I thought that was Luis Torrens. That's all I had. They combined into the same guy for me.
4: You're forgiven. Let's go to Bobby in Ozone Park. Hey, Bobby.
5: Another ad for the Dodgers.
16: Hey, guys. How you doing?
4: Good.
16: Thank you for taking my call.
4: No problem.
16: Can I correct you on something, if you don't mind?
4: Of course.
16: Guys, listen. First of all, the trade the Yankees made was tremendous. Tremendous, okay?
4: Yep.
16: But I keep on hearing you guys say that he's not a contact hitter.
5: That's not what we said.
16: He is a contact hitter.
5: No.
16: He's only struck out. He's only struck out 60 times.
4: Yeah, he is. He strikes out, and you're right, but I think you may have heard us wrong. He strikes out below the league average. So the league average, just to give you perspective, is about 22% of plate appearances. He strikes out 16%. So well below the league average. But what I've at least said is that I was comparing him to Luis Arraez.
5: Exactly.
4: Luis Arraez strikes out 4% of the time. So,
5: yes.
4: It's not that Garcia is a huge swing and miss strikeout guy. He isn't. It's that we were comparing him to the other non-positional fit left-handed bat who got traded, who was talked a lot about. Arraez and Garcia are very different and very similar. They're similar in that left-handed bats who play first base, second base, and are not plus defenders, and are not great positional fits for the Yankees. That's where they're the same. Where they're different is the kind of hitters that they are.
5: Yes.
4: And so the comparison, and maybe we misspoke, so I could certainly take an L on that, is Garcia strikes out compared to Arraez.
5: Yeah.
4: But in the whole grand scheme of things, you're right. He's not a big strikeout guy.
5: No, just when you think of them and Garcia's slugging percentage, he's more of the thumping middle of the order bat where Arraez is only contact. It doesn't mean that Garcia is not also a contact bat and doesn't strike out.
4: One other thing to keep an eye on, the Texas Rangers' recent losing streak has apparently caused Chris Young to want to sell almost everybody. So Nate Eovaldi, a former Yankee, Corey Seager, a guy the Yankees have been linked to for years. And yes, Jacob DeGrom are deemed available. So we'll see if the Texas Rangers go big. Jacob Latz, who's become their closer, he's got a few years left of control, so I doubt he'll be traded. But apparently the Texas Rangers may be open for business. You want to go after Corey Seager in that massive, massive contract and down season?
5: I am intrigued by Corey Seager. I am.
10: I don't care. Play him at third. Like, let's figure this out. I know he's down on there. I would be intrigued by him.
4: And Ken Rosenthal writes that one place Texas may send DeGrom because they feel he'd waive his no trade is Atlanta, which would be difficult. But because it's a trade and he didn't leave directly from us and the Mets suck, I think I'll be able to live, but it will be painful for a period of time.
10: Well, if he pitches at Yankee Stadium for the Braves this week, you going to come on down?
4: Yeah, I may see you there.
10: All right.
4: I've already done that once this season.
14: What about the part about him waiving the no trade clause, though? That means he does want to go there.
4: No, I get that. And we'll always live in the world that he wouldn't waive it to come back here. But that's all, like, we don't actually know. And if a team tells you we're trading you and you have a chance to go up in the standings, I can't blame Jacob DeGrom, just like I can't blame Brandon Nimmo for saying yes to Texas. So, for me at least, it's not him directly going to the Braves. Yes, he'd be a Brave. Yes, it would be painful. Yes, it would be odd to see him in the jersey. I'm just saying I think it would be much less painful than if he directly went to Atlanta after the 2022 season. Do you disagree with that, Nico?
14: No, I mean, it's just the idea that I feel like players aren't as loyal as the fans. We have to understand that.
4: Of course.
14: But I feel like there's still a part of me that no matter where the Braves are in the standings, I always wish that, you know, because he was a Met for so long, he would never want to put on that Braves uniform.
4: Yeah, that one we have to eliminate. I mean, it's close to his home, or at least closer to his home. I do hope that if he gets traded, it's like the Astros or even the Red Sox. I think I could deal with the Red Sox. It's not going to be the Red Sox, but I could deal with that. How about Tampa? How about the Rays step up? DeGrom would absolutely say yes to that.
10: Who starts game one? DeGrom or Peralta?
4: You insulting man. Well, not Shane McClanahan. He just got hurt.
10: Yeah.
4: Now, they claim it's going to be a short injury, but yeah, Tampa Bay Shane McClanahan got banged up with an injury. Let's see what Steve in Bayside has to say. What's up, Steve?
17: Well, I'm glad that you cleared up the fact that our new addition doesn't strike out as much, because it did sound like that when I heard that.
4: All right, my apologies. I meant it more in comparison to Luis Arraez, but yeah, Garcia strikes out less, especially for the power he supplies, strikes out less than your average, you know, slugging strikeout artist in modern baseball.
17: Yeah, and 16% might be the best on the team right now. I mean, you know, with what the Yankees are putting out there.
4: Yep.
17: So it was good to see Cashman at least address that to the extent that he could. I thought that the Padres, I think A.J. Preller over there needs to have his head examined. You're giving up. You have a chance to get Will Warren, who has 1 year of service time, who's a serviceable back of the rotation starter. He's waiting for three of his pitchers to come back, from the injured list. He has no starting pitching right now. You would get 6 years of Will Warren. I can't believe that Brian Cashman offered Will Warren for a rental. I don't care how good he is. So any notion that the Yankees have a package to get for Mason Miller, if you couldn't get Morahan for Will Warren straight up, then forget about Mason Miller.
4: Well, but I think that what that shows you is that the Padres at four games above 500 and clearly in a playoff race are not selling. Because a Will Warren for Adrian Morejon trade is not a sell trade. That's a, hey, we're still trying to win. We're adding to our rotation. We're weakening our bullpen. Those are not that common at the trade deadline, but I think they're becoming more common only because more teams are in it than out of it because of the playoff format. And so I think the thinking behind Brian Cashman is, hey, I don't like any other left-handed reliever I could get. I don't want to trade a top prospect, and I can't for this player because the Padres aren't selling. And I feel pretty comfortable with the depth of my rotation because we forget how Luis Gil exists.
10: I know.
4: Clark Schmidt exists.
10: Yep.
4: I mean, the Yankees have a lot of depth, and that would be Cashman saying, I so believe in my depth, and I so want to win this year, because Will Warren is not making a playoff start for the New York Yankees. He's not.
10: And we saw them attempt the bullpen thing with him the other day, like a floater. It was like last week, remember?
4: Sure.
10: It didn't really go well. He has a high strikeout rate, but again, not going to pitch significant innings anyway in October.
4: I know this trade didn't work out, so I'm not using it as the thing you want to reference, but I'll never forget when they made the Jordan Montgomery-Harrison Bader trade.
10: Yeah.
4: And the thought was, hey, Jordan Montgomery, nice player who we have some control over. He's not starting in the playoffs.
10: Yes.
4: Just the way things are built. Harrison Bader will. And so, and by the way, it sort of worked because Bader was really good during the postseason. As long as you keep that man away from scooters.
5: About Harry.
4: As long as you keep away from scooters.
5: Yes.
4: This is the second time, apparently, Harrison Bader's been involved in an alcoholic-related scooter accident.
5: Yeah, but the first time he hit a fire truck and then the fire truck hit him.
4: Yes. So. But while drinking.
5: While drinking, yeah.
4: Apparently, that's freaking dangerous.
5: Yeah, that's an SWI.
4: I'll tell you this. I'll never forget this. I'm a big biker. I was in Astoria, Queens, and I biked to a bar and had a lot to drink.
5: Mm-hmm.
4: And I get out. And I stare at my bike, and I say, I can't get on my bike. And I started pondering how this would be stupider for me to get on this bike than it would be to get in a car. Because even though, like, here's the way I viewed it. And by the way, the good news is I did not get on that bike.
5: You walked it home?
4: I ended up calling a taxi. Oh. It was before Ubers.
5: Oh, wow.
4: That's how long ago it was. And I left my bike there, and then the next day I picked it up, and it was still there. But I remember having this whole debate in my head, while drunk, how getting on the bike while intoxicated is more dangerous for me. There's a greater chance I'm going to die if I get on this bike while drunk. If I get into a car while drunk, while there's a great chance I'm also going to die, there's a greater chance I'm going to kill somebody else.
5: Yes. Yeah. You're not going to run over somebody with your bike. You're going to get run over.
4: Yes. And it's a pick your poison. But I remember having this debate, and it's kind of sad I even had the debate. Like, why would I even think about it? But I never did. I was I ain't getting on this bike.
5: No, it's not sad. It's smart that you made the right decision.
4: I made the right decision, but it shouldn't have even been like a thought. But I remember staring at the bike for like 5 minutes, and I was like, well, it's not that far away. And it's like, no, man, you can't do that.
5: And then you got hit stone cold sober on your bike.
4: I did get.
5: Ironically enough.
4: I mean, jeez.
5: Shows you what life's all about. Huh?
4: Life's crazy, right? I was sober as all hell, and I got hit by a taxi. But the Bader
5: taxi that you called.
4: No. This taxi is not the one I called. But the Bader story is wild, man. Yeah, for those that missed it, he got into a scooter accident. He's accused of drinking. I don't know if we know for sure.
5: Yeah.
4: But he's accused
5: witnesses
4: of it.
5: Claim they saw him at multiple establishments.
4: Right. So we'll see. Or maybe we won't see. And then apparently in his college days, the same thing happened with this fire truck. Mm-hmm. So Harrison Bader, aren't we wild about Harry?
5: Yeah.
4: The master... The Bader.
5: Yes.
4: Apparently has some scooter drinking issues.
5: Yeah.
4: So I wish him the best.
5: I wish him the best, too. But how about stop being an idiot?
4: Yes.
5: Because if he was a Yankee outfielder in the middle of this pennant race and he did that while trying to rehab from injury, what would we say?
4: Oh, my goodness. Honestly, it would be a Met thing.
5: Yeah, probably right.
4: I mean.
5: Little Dwayne or Sanchez.
4: That's the guy I think of.
5: Yes.
4: And Dwayne or Sanchez did nothing wrong.
5: No.
4: He literally got into a taxi because he wanted Dominican food at 2 in the morning. He did everything right.
5: Yep.
4: And the taxi got into an accident.
5: Isn't that
4: and
5: amazing?
4: Then the chain of events is just unbelievable.
5: You know how that doesn't happen?
4: If he what?
5: Today. That accident never happens.
4: Goes on a bicycle. Orders in.
5: Uber Eats or DoorDash.
4: That's
5: didn't
4: a good
5: exist
4: point.
5: Back then.
4: No, you're right. It changes everything. We'll get back to your calls in a minute, 888-808-1019. And we learned a lot about John Harbaugh from Cam Scataboo over the weekend. We'll explain why coming up. It's Evan and Tiki with Sean Morash until the Carton Show at 2 this afternoon.
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19: 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Pairing Tarek Skubal in the rotation with Yamamoto and Ohtani and a star-studded lineup, absolutely ridiculous. The Dodgers will win it all. I'm Nick Costos.
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3: and MLB trade deadline Monday. We've got ourselves 5 hours and 57 minutes. The Mets are continuing to sell. So far, they have sold A.J. Minter and Brooks Raley. They have sold Waskar Brazoban. They have sold Freddie Peralta. They still have a few other pieces that they will likely sell, like Luis Robert Jr. and certainly like Luke Weaver. The New York Yankees sold off Camilo Duval over the weekend, almost just cutting their losses to Pittsburgh, and they acquired Luis Garcia Jr., the former second baseman, current first baseman, DH, left-handed bat from the Washington Nationals. But we sit here 6 hours away from finding out if Yankee fans will spend the next 2 months

0: Because you're trying to win next year, supposedly. That's what they've said. So if you're trying to win next year, getting back prospects only makes sense if you think those guys can be impactful in a future trade or impactful for your team. If you're getting back the 25th ranked prospect in a system, which is a lottery ticket, could work out, probably not. Are you really trading a relief pitcher who's had such a good year this year, who has also shown a level of reliability despite how bad he was in the second half last year for the Yankees? I don't know, man. I have a higher threshold on trading Luke Weaver.
1: Yeah, but that, if that ends up getting your true biggest package, like, why don't we see? I mean, if this comes back to the deadline and Luke Weaver ends up being the last big reliever moved, they might get a haul, man, and then that could change your mindset on this.
0: You know what I would do?
1: What?
0: I'm smiling, and I'm only smiling because it was reported that it was out there.
1: By the way, as you're smiling, I can't tell you're smiling because you look like Wilson in Home Improvement right now.
0: Oh, you can't see the bottom of my face?
1: Over the computer. I just see your nose and eyes.
0: Put it this way. What did you report? Not you, but you repeated the report of a Yankee trade offer earlier in the show. What was that trade offer again?
1: The Will Warren trade?
0: Will Warren for Adrian Marjan, a free agent left-handed reliever.
1: Okay.
0: I think I would trade Luke Weaver for Will Warren. I would make that trade.
1: I would too.
0: Done. Because then I'm adding a piece to my rotation, which I feel pretty good about.
1: And God knows with Nolan McLean, you need an ace.
0: Nolan McLean has pitched well since the middle of May, so pipe down over there. Like, I'd make that trade, but that's also something that could help me moving forward. And you said you would do it. I mean, the Yankees were willing to do it for Adrian Marjan, who's got less team control than Luke Weaver. Are you all right over there? Because you're not responding to me.
1: Because there's potentially...
0: This is like when I talk Nets and Tiki's here.
1: On a live stream currently, Jared Karrabas is reporting the Red Sox are in the medical phase of acquiring Adley Rutschman.
0: Oh.
1: So again, that's Jared Karrabas.
0: I trust Karrabas. He's very good.
1: He hasn't tweeted it, but apparently he's live streaming right now. Now Yankee people are starting to tweet that this is what he just said.
0: Wow. I mean, the Red Sox are on fire. They're 9 games above 500. They're creeping up on the Yankees. Their catching situation is Carlos Narvaez, who's had a terrible season.
1: Fine, San just has it.
0: It's done!
1: Red Sox and Orioles are talking about Adley Rutschman per sources, and there's a feeling the deal could be completed at some point today.
0: So, that's a blow towards the Yankees.
1: By the way, that tweet tells me when there's a feeling it could be completed.
0: It's going to happen.
1: It's going to happen.
0: They're on the 5-yard line.
1: That one's going to bother me.
0: Well, yeah, because I was skeptical earlier that the Orioles would trade him inside the division. It's not like you're losing out on him to a team outside of your division. It's another team inside your division.
1: I don't know what the Red Sox gave up, but I'm assuming it's a lot because it is in division. That's an absolute disgrace by Brian Cashman. The Red Sox have played nothing but red-hot baseball, just swept the Dodgers. They are nipping at your heels. It is your biggest need. And knowing that the Baltimore Orioles were willing to deal within the division, you couldn't muster up some kind of package to go get Adley Rutschman. And stop me if you tell me, if it cost you Jason Dominguez, something like that, whatever. Outside of George Lombard and that ask, there are zero untouchables in the Yankee organization that you shouldn't have been willing to make sure the Red Sox don't go get Adley Rutschman. This is a disgrace.
0: Sounded like you said, it's not like George Lombard and that ass. And I'm like, damn, I didn't know you liked George Lombard.
1: I'm just saying, as the ask, like, I understand that we're not looking to deal him. Other than that, that's a disgrace to allow him to go to Boston.
0: All right, deep breath, because we don't know if the trade is happening. It's just being reported. And we also don't know what is going back. But I would kind of agree with you. Like, the going back is probably not going to faze me. I would have wanted to outbid the Boston Red Sox for Adley Rutschman, a switch hitting catcher who's a good defender. Now, he is hurt, but I think he's due back soon.
1: He is, yes.
0: And it would be such an upgrade over what you have. The Red Sox catching situation, which didn't look that bad a year or two ago with Carlos Narvaez and Connor Wong, has been awful. So it would be a huge upgrade for them. And it's not only you not getting a player that would be so perfect for you, the Red Sox are only 2.5 games behind the Yankees in the American League East for that first wild card spot.
1: And let's just have an honest conversation without using the term "if George was still alive." But the truth is,
0: but you just did it. So now you're cheating.
1: I'm not cheating because I'm going to do the old Brian Cashman. If this was Brian Cashman 20 years ago and we get wind that a deal is this close that's in the medical phase, he picks up the phone and lays out the hammer and makes sure that nothing's signed off until we top that deal. Would you agree? That's what a Brian Cashman would have done. If he finds out Adley Rutschman's about to go to the Red Sox, and that is a guy who's pursuing, hold on here, what more are you asking for? And you figure out how to do that. That's how the old Brian Cashman would have operated. This Brian Cashman would go, all right, whatever, we'll go get Tyler Stevenson, and then have Adley Rutschman rake in a wild card series as we go way bye-bye, and then tell us, and have the nerve to tell us it's a crapshoot after it's over. Mm. I just laid out October for you. By the way, make vacation plans.
0: Thank God
1: the Giants are going
0: to
1: be relevant in October.
0: Hey, speaking of the Giants real quick, Cam Scataboo said something very revealing over the weekend about John Harbaugh, because John doesn't really tell us anything. I've been watching all his press conferences. I like John, but he doesn't say a lot. Cam Scataboo revealed that John Harbaugh was not happy.

0: happy about the backflip. Take a listen to Cam Scottaboo.
1: I mean, obviously, I do some dumb things here and there, you know, but I learned from it. You know, my coach talked to me, told me how he felt, and I learned from it. And will I go do that backflip again? Probably not. So, I mean, we live and we learn, and, you know, we move on.
0: John never said that he spoke to him, never said he was upset about it, but I think Cam Scottaboo revealed that. So that's that's great. I think that's there's nothing wrong with that. The second part may bother you, and I know this is not the time to pick on Sean because he's very upset about a potential Adley Rutschman trade that hasn't been made yet. Cam Scottaboo kept it open-ended that he may do backflips after he scores a touchdown, though.
1: I mean, when game time comes around, we'll see what game time comes around. But right now, we're focused on training camp, and we'll keep the backflips off the field for now.
0: For now. So it sounds like he may be doing backflips during the season.
2: Dude, just stop with the backflips. I mean, we get it. You're athletic. You're playing in the NFL. We already had that established. Just enough. Do the truffle shuffle when you get in the end zone. Enough. Backflip. For what? What are the... A backflip is like the guy you're driving past on the Bell Parkway that puts like that loud fireback sound on his car. It's like, who are you impressing? Do you think anybody next to you on the Bell Parkway thinks you're cool because your car goes ba-boom, ba-boom? Do you think anybody thinks you're cool because you backflip after a touchdown? No. Just hand the ball to the ref and get back to the freaking sideline.
0: I'm surprised, Nico. I thought, because of how pissed he was about the Adley Rutschman rumor, that his answer to the backflip comment was going to be, you know, Evan, you're just trying to annoy me even more. I don't care. Okay, Cam's healthy. It's all good. I'm surprised I baited him successfully, and he's annoyed about this.
2: I'm annoyed at everything now. I'm annoyed at everything because they sucked me back in. This stupid Yankee team sucked me back in with Luis Garcia Jr. You're going to allow the biggest need and the biggest name available to go to your rival that's nipping at your heels, and I'm supposed to believe that the playoffs are just a crapshoot? Enough with the lifetime commitment to Brian Cashman. Don't worry, though. We'll get a reliever that will suck. Don't worry. Don't worry. Tyler Stevenson will come here, and he'll hit 210 the moment he arrives. Don't worry. Adley Rutschman will be banging homers off Max Fried, and we're going to be going home and going, well, what time's the Giant Command the game? Because this season's over. It sucks, man. I mean,
0: dude, in fairness.
2: It's one thing not to get schoolboy. Act like the Yankees. Now you're not even acting like, you're not even acting like the Cubs now.
0: All right, in fairness, I have to bring some realism here. They haven't traded him to the Red Sox yet.
2: Oh,
0: that's
2: it's in
0: one.
2: The medical field. Shut up. They haven't yet. Barring his wrist basically having laryngitis, it's over, Evan. He's going.
0: I can't say that. So number one, we don't even know if the trade's been completed. And maybe this doesn't mean as much to you. We don't even know what they gave up. And here's the third thing. I like Adley Rutschman. I would trade for him if I'm the New York Yankees. Can we take a deep breath before we compare him to Bud Rodriguez? I mean,
2: I understand that. But right now, you basically, Austin Wells, let's be honest, he's going to start for the Bridgeport Bluefish in 2 years. That's what you're doing, a catcher right now.
0: I get it,
2: now.
0: But the trade deadline isn't over yet. Like, they also...
2: Shut up, man.
0: I agree they need to add a catcher. I said that at the top. I'm with you on that.
2: We just discussed how hard it is to add a catcher midseason. So the best one that you possibly could have available, that the only holdback was, would they trade in division, is still going to go in division to the team that is on your ass. I mean, they are on their ass. like literally, like a patch of hair on one of my right cheeks. The Red Sox are on the Yankees' ass. And Brian Cashman's sitting there going, LeBron, I can't possibly do that. I mean, geez.
0: Well, here's where you're wrong. You've been screaming at me about Hunter Goodman. Now, I've been telling you he's not available. What if the Red Sox do get Adley Rutschman and you get Hunter Goodman? You wouldn't be like, oh, wow. How about Lord Brian Cashman?
3: They were pretty good.
0: He pulled it off.
2: You need to figure out what lane you're in here.
0: No, I don't think he's being traded. I'm saying we have 5 hours before the trade deadline. You're already burying this deadline if this trade actually goes through. By the way, it hasn't even gone through yet.
2: This is Kyle Higashioka. That's what's going to happen.
0: That was my prediction a few weeks ago, by the way.
2: Absolutely. It is not going to be Luke Weaver. You can cherry pick the reliever that pitches the seventh inning now for the Rockies. He will be acquired. That'll be what happens there. And then they'll go get another platoon bat off the bench and go, well, we got to add this to our offense. And you're going to walk away going, remember, Giancarlo standing in a cage. Carlos Rodon's coming. They're as good as deadline acquisitions. And the playoffs are a crapshoot. And then, by the way, Anthony Volpe's still going to be hitting sixth in playoff games.
0: Let me make you feel better.
2: And Adley Rutschman will hit three homers.
0: Let me make you feel better.
2: What are you going to make me feel
0: even
2: better
0: though
2: about?
0: It is now leaking out that the Red Sox are working very hard on a trade with the Orioles for Adley Rutschman. Is it not possible that the Orioles are leaking this out to move Brian Cashman closer to the finish line?
2: I hope.
0: Because nothing's done. Here's the lay. This is from Joel Sherman. I keep hearing the Red Sox are working hard on a trade with the Orioles for Adley Rutschman.

0: Rutschman. Rutschman currently has a sprained wrist and is on the IL, so medical review in any trade would be no sure thing. It's possible that a leak like that is because the Yankees are involved too, and you're trying to put the pressure on the Yankees. Sure. And the best way to put pressure on Brian Cashman and the Yankees to go a little bit further than their comfort zone is to remind them that the other team that's going after him is the Boston Red Sox.
1: I pray that that's the case, but I don't know how you have any trust and faith that that is. This sounds to me like the Yankees had a price point they wouldn't go to, but by all means, trade a guy with 17 years left to control for a reliever and have the Padres decline it. When you feel like your job is safe, you're not as urgent to make the deals that need to be made, and you're more hesitant to give up guys. And this is, in fact, the problem with Brian Cashman being now the eldest Steinbrenner son, which is exactly what he's become. Wow. His job is completely safe until he retires, and therefore, you know what? Red Sox, you go get him. We're not going to push that extra envelope here. I highly doubt it was George Lomborg or bust for Adley Rutschman.
2: Shut up, Tubby.
1: And you're right. He's not Johnny Bench. But he's the best available, and he's an all-star catcher.
0: I would want you to get him.
1: I mean, my God.
0: I'm not saying I wouldn't want him. I think he'd be a great upgrade. We'll keep you posted. But as of right now, the Red Sox and Orioles are talking. No deal is done on Adley Rutschman, the former number one overall
1: pick. They're more
0: pick.
1: Than talking. It's far along here.
0: Oh, okay. Is it done yet?
1: I mean, you and I are talking. They're basically mating at this point. There's penetration.
0: All right, let's go.
3: You worry about it when I press the glass breaking thing. How about that?
0: There you go, Nico. You really talk some sense in him there. Let's go to Corey in Manalapan. Hey, Corey.
4: Hey, how you doing, guys? I'm a big Yankee fan, and am I the only guy that thinks that Cashman's an imposter? He says one thing. We're looking for this. I sit here and I watch all. Just this morning, I happen to be sitting and watching TV and watching a rise to this team, this guy to this team. And I'm sitting, I call my brother and I go, did we do anything? He goes, well, we got this guy Garcia. I go, okay, but we need a catcher. We need an outfielder. We need another reliever. What are we doing? Well, and my brother said the same thing you said. 5 hours. We still got 5 hours.
0: Well, we do.
4: I mean, I can tell you.
0: Because Corey, it's weird with 5 hours to go to give you a final verdict on the trade deadline. Now, what I can tell you is what I still think they need to do, and at the bare minimum, they need to add a catcher. I completely agree with you. But to already rule this trade deadline is what a disaster. Cashman's safe. He's whatever our caller called him, a phony.
1: No, he said an imposter.
0: An imposter.
1: I don't know if he meant Rigatoni or Cavatelli.
0: I mean, how can you say that when there was still 5 hours left at the trade deadline? How could you possibly say
1: he's
0: that?
1: He's always 5 hours
0: face?
1: Left in some. Evan, you just brought up the night you thought about biking and you didn't when you had drinks at the bar, okay?
0: Yeah.
1: I'm sure you walked in that night and there were 8 hours left until closing. And you saw that, wow, look at that blonde over there. Wow, look at that girl. Those are some, you know, big chest over there. And then, all of a sudden, you start seeing him talk. She's talking to that guy. Wow,
5: we'll
1: he's talking to that
5: We'll have a threesome, okay?
1: And you look up and
5: we'll
1: you go.
5: We'll have a threesome, okay?
1: I'm single. I got 5 hours to go. Next thing you know, there's 3 hours left, and you're looking up, and the only women not talking to guys look like moose, okay? That's what's going to happen with this deadline. The Yankees are going to acquire the 300-pound woman with a mole on her face, and you got to go, I guess I'll take her home. That's the Cashman deadline plan.
0: But can
1: the
0: we,
1: hot girls are gone.
0: Can we let that happen before you start going
1: it's
0: nuclear?
1: It's happened.
0: It
1: I'm looking at
0: happened.
1: A girl who looks like Rosie O'Donnell now catching. That's what's left. Yeah, I guess I'll take you home.
0: Dude, you're going nuclear prematurely. Like, this hasn't happened yet. So far, if you want to debate, and our last caller sort of did it, hey, I'd rather have Luis Arraez than Luis Garcia Jr., I totally get that. Fine debate. They're very different offensive players, very similar in their weird positional fit. I get it, though. Garcia versus Arraez, fair debate, fair discussion. I would slightly prefer Arraez, so I'd be with you that that's where I would have gone if I'm Brian Cashman. But the deadline isn't over yet. They haven't added a catcher. They must add a catcher.
1: Oh, they will.
0: I agree.
1: They will.
0: And you're just saying that it's going to be fat and ugly.
1: And because you're going to sit there and go, we're going to immediately see this in a wild card series. There's Adley Rutschman raking for the Red Sox. And I know he's been hurt. He's had a down year. You get the point. And here's whatever poo-poo platter the Yankees have, who's going to go 0-for-4 in the game inevitably and probably get replaced for defense by Alvy Sanchez, who will haul one down the line for a throw. And then the Red Sox win in walk-off fashion because the game will be at Fenway because no way the Yankees are going to keep up in that top seed. And the whole thing's a disaster.
0: We do.
1: What happened?
3: Nothing related to the Yankees or Mets or Adley Rutschman. But Joe Adell is headed to the Cleveland Guardians.
0: Wow. Good for them.
1: Yeah, good for the Guards.
0: I mean, they need bats. That's their biggest concern. They also needed an attitude adjustment after the bullcrap they pulled over the weekend with the unwritten rules of a perfect game. But good addition by Cleveland, adding Joe Waddell. He's a hugely top prospect of the Angels of Anaheim.
1: Yeah.
0: And I think he's got team control. I think he's got another couple of years of team control.
1: And maybe Stephen Kwan will be available now because they got to fill out those outfield spots.
0: No, right-handed bat. You could have used Joe Waddell, though. I think that's fair to say that the Yankees could have pursued him, especially with their outfield situation being as left-handed as it is right now.
1: I would have been interested in him, and there would have been proof the Yankees are rolling in the deep, but they're not.
0: So you're not screaming and yelling about it, but yes, you feel some level of, hey, we could have made that deal.
1: We could have made that deal. It's not going to crush me because I get it, outfield, all that other stuff. But I like Joe Waddell. Yeah.
0: We'll come back with more of your calls.
1: We'll say hello from the other side when we come back.
0: So you're making Waddell references?
1: Yes.
0: Is that your thing right now?
1: Yes.
0: All right. I appreciate it. We'll give you a Cinco de Luncho coming up in a couple of minutes, plus more of your calls. Then we'll continue to keep you posted on this MLB trade deadline. And we'll see if Sean Morash has a meltdown. So far, we're on our way. I mean, unless you think that was already a meltdown. I mean, it's close.
2: Kiss my fat ass!
0: More from Sean Morash.
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0: More coming up on a busy trade deadline Monday.
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0: Your New York Yankees are chasing another championship. 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

0: back. We'll be on the mic at 2. They'll take you right through the trade deadline. Then the Yankees do play tonight. They open up a 3-game series against the St. Louis Cardinals, a rematch of the 1964 World Series. Yep. As of this moment, there have been a few more deals. The Seattle Mariners are acquiring...
1: 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Ooh,
0: ooh. Can I do it?
1: At this moment, there have been a few more deals. To Evan Roberts?
0: Thank you. The Evan and Tiki with Sean Morris Trade Desk. Taylor Ward, who the Orioles brought in during the offseason, has had a very odd year in that his average is up, but his power is down. Is now a former Oriole as he is going to the Seattle Mariners as they try to add a bat to improve their chances of winning the American League West. And while the Red Sox have not yet acquired Adley Rutschman from the Baltimore Orioles, John Heyman is now saying they're very close.
1: Great.
0: Not a done deal, but a very good chance this deal happens. So keep an eye on that. I think we all agree, no matter what kind of Yankee fan you are, that at the bare minimum, if Brian Cashman is going to make another trade before 6 o'clock, and I think most people would like it to be numerous trades and fill numerous holes, but at the bare minimum, they need to add a catcher. And I think we all agree with that. The levels of catcher obviously vary. It feels like Ryan Jeffers is not available. Hunter Goodman is not available. The Mets are telling teams that Luis Arraez is not available. So it's not flush with catchers, but Adley Rutschman becoming available certainly felt the most appealing. A switch hitter, a guy who's been a numerous time all-star despite being on the IL right now, a former number one overall pick. Tyler Stevenson is another guy who should be available. He was my prediction from a few weeks ago of who you would end up with. But the Yankees need to add a catcher. And right now, Sean Morash, representing many Yankee fans who are feeling the heat, that it looks like the Red Sox, a team that's only 2.5 games behind the Yankees, are very close to adding a catcher themselves.
1: Yeah, and I've already done the homework for you. So on Sunday, October 11th, in the days that will follow the Yankees being eliminated by the Red Sox in the first round, it is Jets and Browns at 1 o'clock, Giants Commanders at 1 o'clock. Your Sunday night game is Ravens Falcons. Bit of a dud, but either
0: what
1: way.
0: What are you doing?
1: That is what.
0: What are you doing?
1: After we hear from Brian, we'll hear from Brian Cashman. But maybe we'll be going into that Monday where they tell us it was a crapshoot and everything else, and they didn't do enough, and yada yada yada. That's the football we'll have to look forward to after the Yankees.
0: So camp. Big discussion in the Mets chat that involves you, a lot has been made over a trade offer that reportedly Brian Cashman made the other day to the San Diego Padres, to AJ Preller, in which he offered Will Warren for left-handed reliever Adrian Morjon. Mm. So the Met chat is wondering, should we trade Francisco Alvarez to the Yankees for Will Warren?
1: You'd have to include Luke Weaver no matter what in that deal.
0: What?
1: Well, here's the thing. Alvarez is
2: a loser. Luke Weaver.
1: Alvarez is not a good defensive catcher. Okay, that's first and foremost. He would be an upgrade offensively, but if a frustrating player, I'd take a chance on him, but I can't give up the years of control with Alvarez being the headliner. You want to throw him in, we'll work out some of the prospects. Weaver's got to be in the deal.
0: Okay. I would not make that trade, by the way.
1: Okay.
0: You didn't ask me, but I'm giving you my answer.
1: Okay.
0: I would do it for Luke Weaver, though, who apparently the Mets are going to trade in the next 5.5 hours. The Mets are continuing to dump 4 prospects that we all look at their rankings to determine how we feel about it. And the Yankees are trying to improve their roster. So we are living in a very different world right now as the Mets and Yankees come together at the trade deadline.
1: You just nailed it, Evan.
0: What?
1: The biggest issue with Brian Cashman at the deadline. Your sentence there nailed it, and it encapsulizes everything wrong with
0: you. Can you remind me what my sentence was?
3: Why don't you go and ask Sean Morash?
1: With 5.5 hours of the deadline, the Yankees are looking to improve their roster.
0: Yes.
1: That's the problem. They're not looking to build a World Series champion.
0: Oh, stop.
1: They're
0: it.
1: Looking to improve their roster.
0: You're taking the words and you're playing semantics.
1: Because you're right. That's what they're looking to do.
0: Well, that's what everybody's trying to do.
1: They're not looking for the sledgehammer. And they're allowing other teams to improve their roster better. So, look, it is what it is. It's our fault for getting our hopes up. My fault, too. Because there's a prominent voice about the Yankees here on WFN as a voice. It was my fault for believing in Brian Cashman. And clearly he's showing me that, once again, I have the clown nose on.
0: Let's ask Chris McMonigal, what do you think so far of the Yankees trade deadline?
4: Blowing and sucking.
0: Oh, wow.
1: Yeah.
0: I didn't see that one coming.
1: Don't worry. I've already talked to Chris. He's got Tyler Stevenson and Cooperstown in 15 years with a Yankee uniform. So don't worry, folks.
4: Blowing and sucking.
0: All right, let's go to Richie in Queens. What's going on, Richie?
5: You guys are worth the wait. Hey, Ev, just give me a minute, all right? The Arraez deal, and obviously, by the way, I'm not wild about Harry. You know, I'm a Giant fan. He was drinking. They're gonna cancel his contract, and I don't wish the best for him. If what he did, I don't wish the negative for him. You know, physically,
0: I
5: want him out. And Arraez deal, one of my favorite Giants. I loved him. I'm hearing at this point in time, and you know, when I heard the Dodger deal, like I was talking to San Francisco radio, I speak to them once a week. They're very gracious to have me on. They think I'm a lunatic fan, which I am. You know, I watch all the games, and obviously the Dodgers getting, but the Dodgers did nothing wrong. They've done everything right. Deferred contracts, and maybe they're going to get rid of that, but they're paying a lot of money. They want to win now, and they're doing it.
0: Yep.
5: I'm hearing Ramos, guys, and I don't know. And Shawnee, I did tell you two things at the beginning of the year. I told you Grisham would not repeat what he did last year.
0: Yep.
5: And I also told you about Duvall. Duvall, yep. It was just, it looked good and great at times, but Ramos is brighter than Dominguez, but who isn't? But he still strikes out 28% of the time. Would he be a fit? But I think, like you, Ev,
0: well,
5: they're going to wind up with Tyler Stevenson. They're going to get him as the catcher.
0: Well, I don't know if they have the same interest in a right-handed outfielder. You're talking about Heliot Ramos as a right-handed outfielder. And we've already seen a few right-handed outfielders move. Joe Adell's going to Cleveland, if you're just tuning in. And what was the other one? Oh, Taylor Ward.
1: Taylor Ward,
0: from the Orioles to the Mariners. They could use a right-handed bat in the outfield. No question about it. It's probably more of a temporary move if they get healthy with the return of Cody Bellinger, who hits lefties very well, and obviously the dream that Aaron Judge comes back. So, look, if you ask me what do the Yankees need, I'd say a right-handed outfielder, someone to help the third base shortstop spot, but they're probably just going to stick with George Lombard.
1: Exactly.
0: A catcher and another reliever. But I am lowering my expectation to say, if you don't get me a bat, I can talk myself into, well, we'll get healthier. If you don't add a guy on the left side of the infield, I can talk myself into George Lombard.
1: Yeah.
0: And if you don't add anybody to the bullpen, I can talk myself into the bullpen's fine anyway.
1: And Clark Schmidt and LeGrand could be here.
0: What I cannot talk myself into, what you cannot talk yourself into, is that their catching situation is acceptable.
4: Utter garbage.
0: That has to change.
1: Yeah.
0: And that's why.
1: It's not a major league catching room.
0: I feel bad saying I'm lowering the expectations. But I am, in that if they don't add a catcher, it would be a disastrous trade deadline. I'd agree with you on that. I'd be screaming with you at 6:05, though I won't be on the air. I'll be doing a Rico.
1: 6:01.
0: 6:01. I still won't be on. I'll be doing a post-trade deadline Rico Bronya, where we analyze all the 25th-ranked prospects that the Mets acquired.
1: Can I sneakily tell you something hysterical?
0: What?
1: When's the deadline?
0: The deadline is at 6 o'clock. Have you been here all day?
1: No, this is a rhetorical question. Why?
0: Oh.
1: From 5 to 6, as the deadline's going down, I have to tape Talking Giants.
0: Oh, wow. That's actually a good thing. You know
1: what? I'm going to be monitoring the deadline.
0: Nah.
1: Breaking down Patrick Ricard.
0: Nah, here's what you got to do. You got to clear your head. There's nothing you could do with the trade deadline. Like, you're not on the air. That's Craig and Big Mac's job to monitor what's going on. They'll do a great job of it. You can escape for an hour, and then at 6 o'clock, when it's all said and done, you can say, all right, what happened? Because I'd rather just get all the trades. It's like the NFL and the NBA draft. You can wake me up when the draft is over and just tell me who do I have.
1: That's true. That's true.
0: I don't need to live every second by it. Like, refreshing Twitter gives me a headache.
1: You know what? You're right. Because I'm doing this all day. My wrist hurts. It's not mentally healthy. It's not mentally healthy to be living and dying with this.
0: But you know what is mentally healthy? A Cinco de Luncho.
1: I like where your head's at.
0: Come on, Nico. There you go.
6: Somebody hide the
1: focused
6: castle.
1: On Red Sox moves, Nico.

0: It's Cinco de Roncho. Bam! Crunch! Let's go!
1: Let's go! Cinco de Roncho is brought to you by Helix Wireless, connecting everything, everywhere. You might hear my Debbie Downer attitude since the Adley Rutschman to the Red Sox rumors have picked up, but there was a time in my life, in fact, several times, where I was genuinely excited about Yankee deadline deal. So I'm going to be fair and I'm going to be transparent because not all of these worked out, but I'm here to give you the five most exciting Yankee deadline deals of my lifetime.
2: Oh,
1: okay. Here we go.
3: Here we go.
4: Number five.
1: The 2006 Bobby Abreu deal for prospects. I mean, of course, it led to Gary Sheffield playing first base in a bad October series.
2: There was a second player in that trade. Who was it?
1: Corey Lytle.
2: The late Corey
1: right,
2: Lytle.
1: Who obviously lost his life after that series. But yes, Bobby Abreu.
2: That was a very surreal 24 hours with Corey Lytle. He called up Mike and the Mad Dog to defend, I think, the Yankees in general. Yeah. I don't know if it was just defending himself, but defending the Yankees. And a day later, he got into a plane crash in New York City. And I'll never forget, I was living in Long Island City at the time, and all of a sudden my neighbors were screaming, a plane hit a building. Now, you can imagine. This is 5 years after 9/11.
1: I'll never forget it, yeah.
2: We run out, and we can see the smoke, and it was a scary, scary scene. And then an hour later, it's like, Corey Lytle was on that plane.
1: That was the crazy part.
2: It was crazy.
1: It was an enormous news story, and then it was like, wait a minute, Corey Lytle? Yeah, all right, here we go.
4: Number four.
1: This one I was so obsessed with that I got to Yankee Stadium to see his first game. That was 2002, Raul Mondesi, who I loved.
2: Raul Mondesi.
1: With the Blue Jays. Loved him. The Yankees traded a guy by the name of Scott Wiggins. I thought that was going to be it. This is the year after 2001, and Mondesi was, like Doval, traded the next deadline to the Diamondbacks a year later.
2: One of the great right field arms you'll ever see, but no, didn't work out as a Yankee.
1: Didn't work out here. Here we go.
4: Number three.
1: This is when I started to figure out what the trade deadline was. 1995, the Yankees get David Cone. My dad was excited, so I was excited. And by the way, that one worked out pretty well.
2: Oh, no doubt. Your collection of former Mets that you guys would go after.
1: All right, here we go.
4: Number two.
1: Bit of a swerve here, but 2016, when the Yankees dumped Aroldis Chapman for prospect Gleyber Torres, I was pumped. Because the Yankees rarely ever sold, so it was weird being in that seat. And but knowing they got the big prospect everybody was talking about from the Cubs at the time.
2: It's tough, man, because I think trades like that are the reason why Met fans are disappointed in every trade they make. Because you think of trade deadline deals like that or Beltran for Wheeler. Yeah. And that is not the norm. Like, Aroldis Chapman at the time was so unique and special. Mm-hmm. And I don't think there's anybody that the Mets have that matched that. And think about this. You did better on the return for Aroldis Chapman than the Tigers did for Tarik Skubal.
1: I know. That's insane, but it's true. Okay, and last but not least.
4: Number one.
1: How could it not be? 1996, adding Cecil Fielder in a deal for Ruben Sierra Plus. Big Cecil obviously came through at moments down that 96 stretch and led, not entirely to him. They had a great team, but to the World Series, the first of my lifetime.
2: So do we not include David Justice as a trade deadline?
1: Okay, so.
2: Because it was made on June 30th.
1: Yeah, Evan, we almost have this argument to a T every year. And when I did the Cinco, because I've done this in the past where, like, the most exciting ones, you and I have argued, and I've bent the knee to you that since it was in June, it didn't count, so I did not include that. But obviously, everybody was pumped when they got Justice and what it led to.
2: Yeah, it's one of the great trades that Brian Cashman ever made in the midst of a season. The Yankees don't, forget, win the World Series. The Yankees don't get to the World. They don't get out of the first round.
1: Get your tokens without that ready. Trade. Get your tokens ready.
2: What an outdated, antiquated comment by Michael Kay.
5: Get your tokens ready.
1: Get your debit card to tap against the screen ready.
2: Well, is that what you would say now?
1: Yeah, I don't know.
2: Like, if we ever get a Subway Series and Michael Kay wanted to recreate... Oh, that's right. Michael Kay doesn't do the playoffs.
1: Yeah.
2: Sorry about that.
1: Dave Sims?
6: No biggie, right?
1: That was a shot at Michael Kay.
2: It wasn't a shot at Michael Kay. It's a shot at the reality we live in. We live in a world in which the TV announcer doesn't get a chance to call the postseason games. Oh, speaking of announcers, Howie Rose, the great Howie Rose, had such a great line about Jorge Polanco. As you know, Jorge Polanco is hitting 134.
1: Yep.
2: So on the radio broadcast on the Odyssey Mets Radio Network, Howie Rose was, he's hitting 134. Take a listen to what Howie Rose had to say about Polanco and his batting average.
7: Jorge Polanco batting 135. 135. It's not a batting average. That's the Seaford Oyster Bay Expressway. So it's been for Jorge Polanco. He has just not been able to get the car onto the expressway.
1: Great line.
7: He's been stalled.
1: He went three. He went to the well three times.
2: Howie's like, I'm whipping it all out right now.
1: And by the way, if I'm Howie, I'm doing more of this.
3: It's the last 2 months. You've given everything to this organization. Have some fun with these last
2: two months. He has every right to Bob Uecker this thing.
3: No doubt.
2: From Major League, that is. Harry Doylen, if we want to be more accurate. Where Howie can really crap on the guys that deserve to be crapped on. Now, that's not everybody. There's some young, exciting players. A.J. Ewing and Carson Benge and Nolan McLean and Christian Scott. But for the high-priced guys, specifically Polanco, who is better off never coming back from the IL and just becoming Jed Lowry, is becoming this, which is a 134 monstrosity at the plate. But I think Howie Rose has earned the right to just make fun of everybody.
3: Isn't that kind of sad that Howie's going to call that last game and it's like a Sunday, people are watching football, like just... He deserves better than going out the way he's going to go out. I'm sorry. That sucks.
2: You can't write the script sometimes, man. I mean, Bob Murphy, the legendary Bob Murphy, his last season was like 2003, which is a very unmemorable bad season in Met history. It's just, I mean, you can decide to unretire, I guess, but Howie wants to walk away. So God bless him. But I'm glad he can whip out lines like that because it makes me laugh. By the way, Pete Hoffman's trying to negotiate fantasy trades with me in the middle of a show.
3: Yeah, me too. I got the deals coming all over the place. I made a trade this morning. And I'm getting more texts. Yeah. I knew the moment I made a trade, the floodgates were going to
2: open. Yeah, Sean Matiki made a trade. I was stunned by that. And Tommy, who I love, I have this premonition he does not want to make a trade with me.
3: Oh, okay.
2: Like, I've always felt that way, which is fine. He doesn't have to do it. He kind of ignores my trade offers. So I texted him, like, hey, interested in Kyle Schwarber, I'll offer you an ace. I'd be curious if he even writes me back. I think he's got this no Evan rule, which I have no problem with. Just tell me so I don't have to waste my time.
3: 2 years in the league, I've become a real stickler with trades. It's got to be, I don't try. The moment you give me a proposal that's not fair right off the jump, but I know we're not starting there, I'm out. Yeah. Give me a fair trade like I did today. Fine. Let's go.
2: Who'd you get?
3: Colson Montgomery, but I moved up six rounds in the draft.
2: Oh, so it was a little sell-off trade.
3: Yeah, I'm not going to keep Max Muncy. It's okay.
2: You pulled a David Stearns.
6: The man from Milwaukee.
3: It made financial sense for me.
2: Very nice. All right, let's go to Evan on Long Island. Hey, Evan.
8: Hey, guys. How's it going? I apologize. I think a couple of calls ago, a guy may have alluded to this, but I wanted to jump back to the Dodgers. And, you know, obviously they're playing within the rules, but I really think that Major League Baseball needs to focus solely on these deferral payments that go out for the Dodgers to 2047. They've got $1.1 billion in deferral payments. You bring that down. If Major League Baseball, in my opinion, restricts that to, let's say, 5 years, you're never building a team like the Dodgers have and have done. To their credit, they've done it. It's great. They stayed within the rules.
2: Sure.
8: But I think that Major League Baseball needs to stop the, you know, teams from allowing this. Obviously, teams like the Dodgers. I mean, let's face it, the current ownership group of the Dodgers are probably not even going to be there in 25 years. They're going to watch the team win another World Series or two, dump the team for $20 billion, and they're going to be laughing while some sorty guy, you know, buys the team for 20.
2: He's right. Some Saudi guy's owning this team. If baseball even exists at this point.
3: Yeah.
2: I'm not worried about this because in the public proposals that the owners and players have made with each other, they have talked about banning this. So it's going to go away. Now, how does it go away? What are the restrictions on it? We'll see. We'll get in the weeds on it at some point. But I think we all realize that the LA Dodgers took advantage of a loophole. They did nothing wrong. They saw the loophole. Sure. They took advantage of it. And I fully expect that however the new CBA looks, that loophole will be filled. Rob in Edison, New Jersey. Hey, Rob.
9: Oh, what's up, guys? How you doing? Evan, listen, I used to be a big, big fan of yours, but you need some kind of intervention right now.
2: Whoa, what did I do?
9: No, listen, like, I like you a lot, but this is trade deadline day. I want baseball insiders on the show. You and Joe used to do the best trade deadline show. I want Eddie and Sweeney. I know they don't work for the fan anymore, but you, like, focus on who said this 6 months ago about Freddie Peralta. Long-term predictions. Who said this 6 months ago? Is like so such boring radio.
2: All right.
9: You need to. You got to stop doing that. You're obsessed with who said this. Let's go back and see who said this 3 months ago. Like it's so bad as a listener. Oh my God, it's hideous.
2: I appreciate it. You know what? I'll write that down as a note, and maybe we'll get rid of it because Robin Edison doesn't like it.
3: Great screen in there, Nico.
2: I don't think we've ever had insiders on during the trade deadline because they're all busy trying to break the news, unfortunately.
3: Yeah.
2: Usually it's the days and weeks that lead up to the trade deadline. But a guy like John Heyman, who Joe and I used to have on all the time, and it was great, I think the trade deadline day was the one day we would never be able to talk to him.
3: Yeah, they're looking at their phone the whole time. And by the way, if they did come on, they would be half paying attention and staring at their phone the whole time.
2: That's true.
6: That is not even close to what he told me he was going to talk about.
2: That's okay. That's fine. That's Sean picking on you. Yeah. I don't care about that.
3: Hey, Nico, just get better. That's all I need.
6: Right.
2: Why are you picking on Nico? What I learned from that call is not that Nico needs to get better. I need to get better. And I appreciate that.
3: All right.
2: Don't be so damn sensitive, Sean. He's critiquing me, not even you. Let's go to Chris in Manhattan. What's up, Chris?
10: Hey, guys. I wanted to talk about the prospect thing. But one thing on the Harrison Bader thing.
2: Yes.
10: As absurd as that is, the undisputed kings forever of absurd off-the-field activities, the Mets will never be beaten, and the wild boar Cespedes will rule forever as the most absurd things to happen to cause an injury.
2: Yeah, the Cespedes one. The Cespedes, right? One I still crack up about. Yeah, the wild boar story with Yoenis Cespedes many years ago.
10: Yeah, that's one thing that the Mets will always prevail in that regard.
2: You know what's funny? What's funny about that? Actually, I'm going to let you finish your call. I want to write this down because I did some research on one of the prospects the Mets got, speaking of odd injuries.
3: Okay.
2: So just remind me after Chris is done because this one was wild. Go ahead, Chris.
10: I want to hear that, Evan.
2: Yes.
10: Evan, guys, I'm wondering your thoughts on this. You know, with all what's going on with the labor negotiations and the uncertainty, do you think that teams are going to be valuing these top-tier prospects more than ever? Evan, I know you don't think there's going to be ever a cap, but I wonder if there's all these prospects are going to be valued even more because of, you know, what they can bring without being paid a lot. So I think there's going to be a shift in the mindset of what these top-tier prospects
2: about. Yeah, I think we've already seen that, to be honest with you. Like, I brought up trades from the past, even the Aroldis Chapman trade, versus what Tarek Skubal went for. And I think teams nowadays in 2026 hold on to their prospects and value their prospects a lot higher than they ever did. Now, Gabe Davis.
3: Okay.
2: Gabe Davis was one of the guys that the Mets got back from the Chicago White Sox for Waskar Brazimer.
3: Okay.
2: Doing my research.
3: Not the wide receiver.
2: No. By the way, I got confused too at first.
3: Okay.
2: So I'm reading about Gabe Davis, and I hear that he had an off-the-field incident in college.
3: Okay.
2: So I'm intrigued. Like, how can you not be? So I start Googling, what was Gabe Davis's off-the-field incident? Nothing comes up. It just, I can't find it. So I go deeper and deeper, and I found out the incident. And it's not an incident, it's an injury. Apparently,
3: okay. He
2: missed an entire season in college because of a fishing injury.
3: What did he do, get a hook stuck in him?
2: I didn't get that part. How do you get hurt fishing? That's what I want to know.
3: Hook in the eye.
2: Is that what it is?
3: Well, I'll try to think. Have you ever been fishing when somebody casts out? That is a dangerous situation. The hook comes flying. Either that, or you went to take the fish off the hook and it bit your finger. Then you could.
2: That would be an injury that keeps you out for a while.
3: What else? Either you fell off the boat, a hook got you, or the fish got you.
2: Here's the injury. The fishing incident, and we don't know what happened to cause this, but in the fishing incident, it resulted in a broken collarbone and shoulder complications that heavily disrupted his college career.
3: What?
2: That's my point!
3: Broken collarbone fishing?
2: Fall off the boat?
3: I guess you're just reeling it in like a big one really badly, and there's so much torque as a marlin's pulling back.
2: You think that the pulling of the thing and the spinning of the thingy-majiggy?
3: Depending on how big a fish, unless you caught an anchor and didn't realize you were too drunk, and you're trying to pull the anchor up thinking you caught a big fish, and the next thing you know, your whole collarbone's torn out, and you're flipping overboard.
2: Yeah. I don't know. But I found that I found that interesting. I don't know if you did. I don't know if anyone else did. But I did find out that Gabe Davis had a collarbone issue on an off-the-field fishing accident while playing college baseball. When you think of these weird injuries. And it doesn't feel like Gabe's got to be asked about this, right?
3: Yeah.
2: Isn't someone going to ask him, like, by the way, what the hell happened in college? Yeah.
3: City Field's next to a marina. You don't plan on fishing anytime soon.
2: I'd put it in the contract. I'd ban him from fishing.
3: Yeah. All right.
6: Nothing major again, but Brenton Doyle is headed to the White Sox. Another outfielder on the move.
3: All right, Rockies.
2: Give the White Sox credit, man. They are going for it. They've made a few deals. They made the trade with Waskar Brazimon, I just talked about, with Gabe Davis.
3: And they added Luis Castillo
2: to their rotation. Now they add Brenton Doyle, an outfielder. So the White Sox are trying. And the Guardians are trying because they went out and added an outfielder earlier today, too.
3: And the Twins are trying.
2: So these lousy American League Central teams are saying, you know what? Someone's got to win the division.
3: And they're saying, you know what? Why fear the Yankees? They're not going to do anything big.
2: More on the Yankees when we come back. What will they do in the final march to the trade deadline at 6 o'clock. 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
27: As we sit here 5 hours before the MLB trade deadline, the focus on Yankee land is a catcher. They can also use bullpen help, a right-handed bat in the outfield, but clearly they need to walk away with a catcher. And over the last hour, there have been indications that the Orioles and the Red Sox are very close on an Adley Rutschman trade. Here's the way Buster Olney phrases this. It's very odd to me, and maybe you could explain it. The Red Sox and the Orioles have a deal arranged for Adley Rutschman. Prospects, medicals, set. The Red Sox just need to say yay or nay. The hell does that mean? If they've agreed to prospects and medicals, doesn't that make the trade, you know, done?
3: That is so confusing the way that's worded. Because if he didn't say medical set, I could understand. Unless the medicals are set, it's not great. Like, they just are what they are, like, by definition. The medicals are set. The Red Sox see it. You know, they've agreed at least on the prospects. That's the only thing that makes sense. Because what else could be holding this up?
27: What could hold it up is the Orioles trying to get the Yankees or another team involved.
3: But if it's the Red Sox saying yay or nay. I could understand if it's the Orioles saying yay or nay.
27: Right. So maybe there's concern about the wrist. I mean, the guy is on the IL right now. And there's only so much you can see with an injured player that you're attempting to trade for. It's not like the Red Sox are giving him a physical. It's not like their doctors are looking at him. Same with the Yankees.
3: Is it possible the Red Sox are trying to do like a Ravens Mason Crosby where they're going around and looking at other catchers and going, can I get a better deal?
27: Max Crosby.
3: What did I say? Mason?
27: Mason Crosby.
3: I'm sorry. Mason Crosby wore 21 for the Giants. Most famous Giant to ever wear 21.
27: That was unnecessary.
3: My point, though, is maybe they don't love the medicals, but they're set, and they're just seeing, could we get Tyler Stevenson, and is that something we prefer?
27: Is that going to be the Yankees' excuse? They don't like the medicals?
3: 100%.
27: And by the way, there's nothing wrong with that. Like, not liking the medicals sometimes turns out to be true.
3: Yeah, but even if it's true or not true, it'll be what they say.
27: Yeah, the other catcher.
3: You may not like the medicals if you said 3 home runs versus in a wild card series.
27: That is true. The other catcher to keep an eye on, and again, I'd be surprised if they do this, because Miami so far hasn't really done anything. They haven't sold, they haven't bought. But there's talk that they could trade Liam Hicks, who's having a tremendous offensive season, DH catcher. He doesn't catch all the time.
3: Like Ivan Herrera.
27: Ivan Herrera, I think, he may have caught more than Liam Hicks. Let me get the exact numbers. First of all, Liam Hicks' numbers are great. 795 OPS, 14 home runs, 62 RBIs, a .280 batting average. But when you look at the breakdown between catcher and DH, he's DH'd 43 times, and he has caught 38 times, and he's played 26 games at first base.
3: All right. Well, so that's out for the Yankees, because they'll just say it's another DH first baseman, and we don't have
27: to. Unless you just catch him all the time.
3: Yeah.
27: I mean, that's what you would do with a catcher like that.
3: But what's the reason he's not catching all the time, other than what they have on their roster, or is it defensive?
27: I think it's probably defensive, and it's also that Joe Mack is one of their top young players, and he's a brilliant defensive catcher.
2: He's the guy with the home run yesterday against the Mets, but it's mostly his defense that people rave about. So really, to answer your question, it's probably the Marlins situation more so than anything. Again, with catchers, it's tough to know their defense unless you rely on the defensive metrics. And I don't know if he's caught enough to get a good idea on his catching ability. All I know is that that's a huge step up offensively.
3: Yeah, and again, I just judge everything on, are they better defensively than Ollie Sanchez? And I would argue they can't be worse.
2: Yeah, but they're not better than Austin Wells. Like, say what you want of Austin Wells. He's a good defender.
3: But here's what the way I would approach Austin Wells. I have no problem with Austin Wells being on the Yankees as their backup catcher that comes in for defense late in games. I don't care about doing that.
2: No, I get you. I think you have to do that in the right situation.
3: That's where I give up the defense a little. Put him in late.
2: 888-808-1019, the number. Let's go to Matt in St. Augustine. What's up, Matt?
6: Hey, gentlemen. How we doing?
2: Good.
6: Hey, Sean, you mentioned Mondesi with Toronto. I'm not denying that he played for Toronto, but I remember him with the Dodgers and wearing all those gold chains. You remember that? He was like the first guy to rock.
2: Yes.
6: All that jewelry around his neck. Yeah.
3: My nuts. I could have sworn he was the Blue Jay with it.
6: He might have been, but I remember him in the Dodgers. I'm 44. Hey, real quick, guys, Ev, I've been calling you forever. I'm Matt from White Plains. Listen every day still from probably 5 a.m. till about 2, okay? You guys, I was listening earlier. You guys were kind of talking highly about Arise and bat-on-ball contact. WFAN is not allowed to speak highly about batting average.
2: Yes, we None are. I love batting.
6: None
2: I
6: prefer, of you are.
2: I prefer Arise over Luis Garcia Jr. because

0: What I've learned, and I always thought it, but it was never the case, was that when my Little League coach would say, hey, a walk is as good as a hit, I thought for a while growing up in the 90s that that wasn't valued, that getting on base wasn't valued as much as it should be, which is why I think for a long time we had leadoff hitters that had like 310 on base percentages. So I think that we've seen a growth in believing that on base matters. But I think that, like in everything in life, there needs to be a balance.
1: Well, yeah.
0: On base matters, but so does batting average.
1: Right, because you can get on base, but the name of the game isn't just getting on base, it's scoring. How do you score once you're on base? Somebody's got to be able to hit the ball to get you home, unless you're walking the bases loaded at every turn, which just doesn't happen.
0: Right, because when you walk, you get to first base. When you double, you get to second base.
1: Yes, exactly.
0: Doubles are better than singles.
1: Right, and if you're at first base and somebody behind you doubles as opposed to walk, you're probably scoring.
0: But I think in like the case of the Yankees or even the Mets, once they become good again, hopefully, it's not about what do I prefer. Do I prefer a guy with a high batting average, less home runs, high OPS? It's about fitting on a roster and fitting on a team. And right now, the Yankees just need anything. Like, the Yankees offense is so kind of putrid for the last month and a half that it's almost like a beggars can't be choosers kind of thing where they just need to get better.
1: Right.
0: Luis Garcia is an upgrade over what they had. Luis Arraez would have been an upgrade over what they had. And I think that the Phillies trade shows you that there is still a value for batting average because the Phillies gave up something for him. I think they got him for a, you know, on a song. So I think that while baseball has diminished batting average, I don't think the station necessarily has, and I don't think a lot of baseball fans necessarily have.
1: I completely agree. Completely agree.
0: Yeah, why do you hate batting average, Sean?
1: What? I love batting. In fact, I think I was the one screaming that that's part of the reason the Blue Jays were better than the Yankees last year because everybody hit for a higher batting average.
0: That is true. They had a lot of guys who did that. Let's go to Berkey in Belmore. What's up, Berkey?
1: What a name.
2: What's going on, fellas?
0: Yo.
2: So I want to make a point here. Jazz Chisholm should have been off this team by May, and here's why. If you guys can remember, this guy blamed the cold weather on his early season struggles. He simply said his body does not function in the cold. You pull up this guy's playoff numbers in 24 and 25. He has two sub-600 OPS playoff years. This guy can't play in the cold. Well, breaking news, it's freezing in the East come playoff time.
1: Depends on the year, but
0: I mean, not really. Like, usually March and April is where you run into the trouble, and the playoffs are very, very hit or miss.
1: Now, so not when he was here in 2024. Remember we sat out there, Yankees, how warm those nights were?
0: Yeah.
1: In the World Series, ALCS.
0: I mean, you're right, his postseason numbers are bad, but I don't know. Do you have the wherewithal now to go by game temperature and see what his numbers
1: are? No, but to his point, this is what I'll say. If it is a cold night, like we've seen the beginning of the season or October, and the moment Jazz puts like that Teletubby warmer on under his uniform and he's blowing on his hand, you just know it's going to be a bad night for Jazz. You do.
0: Like, here's the situation here with Jazz Chisholm. He's going to be on the roster past the trade deadline, and he should be. Because I do not believe in subtracting from my roster, especially a team that is so desperate to score runs. I'm not taking 16 home runs and even the 30 stolen bases away by trading Jazz Chisholm, despite overall this being a disappointing season. But next year in 27 or whatever the season looks like, there's a really good chance he's not going to be on this roster. Mm-hmm. There's a really good chance they're not going to pay him. There's a really good chance that Luis Garcia, who they just acquired to play first base in DH, is just going to be the second baseman. And you will not have Jazz Chisholm to kick around any longer. So it's not a thing for today because it doesn't make sense to trade him today.
1: No, but it's a thing for today if that factored into not trading for Luis Arraez. You know what I mean?
0: Yeah.
1: Like, if you're saying positional fit, like right away in Philly, Bryce Harper looks like he's moving back to the outfield as a result of
0: this. Yeah, that is the plan because they acquired Luis Arraez and they're going to move some of the spots in the infield around. And that will include Bryce Harper moving back to the outfield.
1: You can't use Jazz and positional fit if you're not going to sign him as a reason not to get somebody now. That's what would bother me. Because they could have had both Garcia and Arraez, if we're being honest.
0: They could have, but it would involve moving Jazz back to third base, where we saw him play. And the Yankees have been heavily scrutinized for their lack of attention to detail and their struggles defensively.
1: Well,
0: and they would be going right back into it.
1: And now they're heavily criticized because they can't hit. So it's, you know, it feels like you can't have the perfect combination on the Yankees between an offense that scores and a defense that fields. So pick one.
0: I'd like to score some runs. The Yankees over the last month and a half have been fascinating to watch because winning games is like fitting something really tiny in a keyhole.
1: Yeah.
0: You can do it, but you need to do this thing perfectly. You need to slip it in perfectly. And that's really pitching incredibly well, which they are.
1: Yeah, the moment Caballero homered yesterday, you just clenched your butt cheeks and said, take us home, pitcher.

0: And they did.
1: That's it.
0: And they did. And they're capable of it. But it's tough. It's asking a lot to win on a daily basis when you're only scoring one or two runs. But their pitching is capable of doing it. That's why they've won. That's why overall their road trip was a success. They played a 10-game road trip. They went 6-4. Now, that's a good road trip. Now, I know they left losses on the table, specifically in Chicago.
1: Yeah, that third game in Chicago.
0: But ultimately, they won 6 out of 10 games. And it really depends on what kind of person you are. Like, Sean and Big Mac may be the great examples. If I told you you're scoring 2 runs a game, but you're winning 6 out of 10, you'd be like, that's amazing. That's awesome. Yeah. I'm so happy. But then if I told you your starting pitching is going to pitch to a 0.75 ERA, but you're winning 6 out of 10, you'd be like, how is that possible? How do we pitch so well and lose 4 games?
1: That's the way I viewed it.
0: So your view is that shows what kind of person you are.
1: Why? Because I want success?
0: No. That you don't look at it as, it's amazing we won that amount of games despite scoring so few runs.
1: No, we should have won more games when your pitching's that dominant.
0: Right. That's the way you look at it. As comparison to, I can't believe we're winning these games despite not scoring any runs.
1: No, because that's, you know when you say that, Evan? When you're the Tampa Bay Rays, that's the approach you have. When you're the New York Yankees, you don't look at it and go, wow, okay, wow, what a cute little team this is. I mean, get serious.
0: It's not about being a cute little team. It's tough to win games when you don't score any runs, and the Yankees have won a lot of it. It's also tough to lose games when your pitching doesn't give up any runs, and they've also done that.
1: Okay. Well, you know how you win games by scoring runs? At the deadline, you don't worry about getting the second or third best players at every position that's available. You just go make
0: it. He's in some mood today. Deadline hasn't even come yet.
1: You know why? Because, Evan, Dan will pull
0: it
1: up.
0: It's not even 6 o'clock
1: yet. Dan will pull it up.
0: Pull what up?
1: How many times I said on this show this year, I trust Brian Cashman at this deadline. The vibe of this team felt like they were going all in, and here we are, and I'm sitting here with the same crap sandwich I sit here with every trade deadline, where, and we're going to be told, well, he made 5 moves right at 6 o'clock. You don't like this guy? He's a submarine reliever. Okay, great. Who's catching? That's the deadline every year.
0: What I'm noticing is the difference between you and I, and maybe I am wrong for doing this.
1: Okay.
0: I'm being too sensible, and on Sports Talk Radio, I should not be sensible. I like to wait until the trade deadline happens.
1: I don't.
0: And then I can formulate an opinion on if a team had a good deadline or not.
1: You're
0: sitting here 5 hours before the deadline crapping on them when the deadline hasn't even come yet. We can react to the moves in real time. That's totally fine. I respect it. But to act like this is what's going to happen.
1: See,
0: the deadline's at 6 o'clock. It isn't over yet, dude.
1: I hate when you say, stop saying that. Have you ever been sent to the store by your wife?
0: Yes.
1: Okay. Let's say she needs something, whatever, a stick of butter, all right? You go to the store. The store closes at 9, it's 8:45, Evan's in there for the stick of butter. They're out of butter. Why are they out of butter? Well, the store closes at 9, the deadline's up at 9, because other people already bought the butter. The deadline's happening. The butter's going off the shelves right now, and Brian Cashman's going to go there, we're coming home with margarine. That's exactly what's going to happen. And then you're going to go home, and your wife's going to be pissed at you. I'm pissed at the Yankees. And you're going to go, well, the store was open until 9. Shouldn't they have butter? No.
0: Of course you go.
1: Because there's only so much butter.
0: Food reference.
2: I saw a belly.
1: But it's the right reference. That's the point. Just because the deadline's at a certain time, teams are making deals here.
0: Okay.
1: The Guardians look like heroes. The Guardians of the Galaxy. What are we doing?
0: Shut up. Let's go to Ralph in Manhattan. What's going on, Ralph? Hello, Ralph. Ralph is gone. We'll go to Rick in Tampa. What's up, Rick?
3: Yo, what up, guys?
0: Yo.
3: Sean hit it up right on the head. This is his scenario is exactly the way the Yankees are looking at it. The 6-4 road trip, I mean, with the lack of offense that we have, was good. Chicago Cubs have one awesome lineup, you know? They're really good. And, you know, we're able to shut them down and everything. But I don't know. I don't know where to think they're going to go if they're going to make a big splash and up. I got a real quick funny story. I had, when I was living in Buffalo, I worked for Hugo Boss, you know that. So I, back in the late 90s, no cell phones, that kind of thing. It was the deadline, right, for hockey. And Rhett Warner, you remember him, played for the Sabres years ago, late 90s.
0: Right.
3: He was a client of mine for suits and everything. And it was trade deadline day. I didn't realize it at the time. So, like I do always, I call my customers, say, hey, come on in, Rhett, you know, for a suit. So I call him on that day and say, Rhett, how you doing? He goes, oh, my gosh, you gave me a heart attack. I thought I was getting traded. Oh, sorry about that. Because
1: I don't think
3: he had no idea.
0: I didn't get the story.
1: I get it. The point was that he called the guy who was the day of the trade deadline, and he was waiting for a trade call. Rick, you're pretty good. That one missed.
0: Well, I didn't understand it. Doesn't mean it wasn't funny.
1: I understood it. I wish I could. You know what, Rick? Cool. Rick, I'm in a bad mood, and that's on me. I couldn't be open-minded enough to laugh at and appreciate that story, because to me, everything sucks right now. So I'm sorry, Rick. I love you.
0: I'm going to try to make you laugh. Are you ready for this?
1: All right.
0: So did you know that the Mets honored the 1986 Mets over the weekend?
1: I did.
0: I got two ways I can make you laugh.
1: All right.
0: Have you heard the Ray Knight stuff yet?
1: No.
0: Oh, good. Perfect. Okay. Let's start with that. I thought he may have heard it. And maybe you and the audience heard it. But Ray Knight was interviewed. And God, I hope this was edited. But I made it clear this needs to be edited. So let's hope. Ray Knight was being interviewed in the midst of a Met game on Saturday after they honored the 86 team. And this interaction occurred.
2: It's just, we hug. And, you know, I had four or five guys that give me a kiss on the cheek. I kissed a couple of guys on the cheek. You know, people think what they want to think. I don't give a f***, but I do know one thing. I like going to war with those men.
1: What? What would people think anyway? But just drops the F-bomb.
0: He drops the F-bomb.
1: That's so good.
0: Oh, see, I made you laugh.
1: That did make me laugh.
0: I got a second thing for you.
1: All right.
0: WFAN's very own Al Cintron went to the 86 reunion.
1: Okay.
0: And he asked a question.
1: They had
0: a press conference.
1: Let him ask something?
0: They did. Jesse Roscoe, Mookie Wilson, I think we're up on the dais. Why are you so surprised that Al Cintron was allowed to ask a question? He's a member of the media.
1: I understand. Well, Gallo, I heard Gallo tease it. He was going to be the center. I thought we were just getting more like him from the stands, talking to fans. I didn't realize we were letting him talk to players.
0: Yeah.
4: My Washington Commanders.
1: Yo, Jesse, what do you think about Jaden Daniels this year? Is he the best quarterback in the NFCs? That's what I picture him doing.
0: I'm going to tell you, I think he asked a really good question.
1: All right, let's
0: see. Are you ready?
1: Yep.
0: Here's Al Cintron talking to the 86 Mets.
5: When social media wasn't around 40 years ago, if it was around when you guys were playing, how many of you guys would have been suspended or thrown out the league?
1: Good job, Al.
2: You know.
6: Next.
2: Yeah, I pass.
0: Look at that reaction.
1: That's a great job by Al. That was just to get that reaction, that was worth it. Yeah, that's a great job,
0: there's
1: Al.
0: There's no answer. It's just Mookie Wilson laughing.
1: But that's the best reaction. It's better than a real answer.
0: So we succeeded. We made you laugh.
1: We did. Good job, Al. I love you.
0: You want me to make you laugh even more?
1: Your football team stinks, but I love you.
0: Check out the empty seats that were there Saturday for the 86 reunion.
1: Boy, did my dad make sure to let me know.
0: Oh, he wanted to bring it up?
1: Oh, yeah. I was at a block party getting the blow-by-blow Met hate text.
0: Look, I'm not going to hate. I'm a Met fan, but I think there were two issues. Number one, the prices are very high. The Mets have dynamic pricing, so they looked at the 86 reunion and said, oh, let's hike the prices up. People do not want to pay for this product.
1: No.
0: All right? Because ultimately, you're going to a baseball game.
1: Yeah. And so, if we've learned anything about this town, as much as they do these reunions and old-timers days coming up too, the fans and seats oftentimes don't really care.
0: No, I think the other...
1: They're still there for the actual product on the field.
0: Yeah, ultimately, you're going to the game for the product. But here's the other problem, and I want to be delicate with how I say this. I am 43 years old. So midlife, is that like where I'm at?
1: Yeah.
0: Midlife, is that the average midlife?
1: You're working with me, so I can't think of a bigger midlife crisis.
0: There you go. I don't remember the 86 team.
1: Yeah.
0: Now I know a lot about them. I've read the stories. I've watched the DVDs or the video cassettes when I was a kid. And I love the 86 team, nothing but respect, but they're historical to me. They're not something I experienced.
1: Right.
0: They're history. It's the way anyone who loves history thinks of the shot heard around the world with Bobby Thompson,
1: mm-hmm.
0: or the Don Larsen perfect game, or the greatest game ever played between the Giants and Colts. Like, we appreciate it. I love history, but
1: right.
0: I didn't experience it. And so for anyone who is my age and younger, and maybe we tack on a year or two, so let's say 45 and under, this is just a historical thing, and you kind of get sick and tired of honoring something that you didn't remember,
1: mm-hmm.
0: and you have nothing to honor since. And it causes this resentment to the 86 team, which they don't deserve because they've done nothing wrong. But I got to tell you, I'm sort of sick and tired of hearing about it.
1: I mean,
0: how about you win a championship?
1: Not
0: their fault. They've done nothing wrong. But after a while, I went to the 25th anniversary, I went to the 30th anniversary. I mean, there's freaking anniversaries every 5 years. How many times do I got to do this?
1: No, I mean, look, to put it as crude as possible, there are more fans of the 86 Mets that are dead now than alive.
0: There are more fans of the 86 Mets that are dead.
1: Think about the population, or at least watched them. You gave 45 and younger. Think about that.
0: I guess you're right. I don't know how to figure that out.
1: You're Because think about how old the average life expectancy is. The point is, when you start, that's the last thing left to honor. Everybody who didn't really get to cherish that, there's more of them going, I didn't even see this team play.

0: Yeah. I'll give you a comp. Next year, what are the Yankees going to do? It's the 100th anniversary of Murderers Row.
1: Is it really?
0: Yeah. Well, are we going to honor it?
1: By the way.
0: We can honor it. No one's going to show up and remember it.
1: And also, who cares?
0: What do you mean, who cares? It's the greatest.
1: 100 years since Murderers Row. I don't care. I had the 98 Yankees. It does nothing for me.
0: Here's the real question. And ask your dad this.
1: Yeah.
0: Or ask any of our older listeners.
1: We don't even know if the Murderers Row was a real thing.
0: It was. Stop it. Well, who said that recently?
1: Pete Cronin? Yes, that's what I'm saying.
0: In 1977 was the 50th anniversary of the Murderers Row Yankees.
1: Wow.
0: Did Yankee fans want them honored? Were they showing up in droves? I don't know.
1: I have no idea.
0: It's.
1: Did they even do stuff like that?
0: I think they did honor them. I think I remember years ago that they did something, but, I mean, no one was there. Who was showing up? Babe Ruth wasn't showing up. He's dead.
1: Yeah, what are we doing?
0: Lou Gehrig wasn't showing up. He was dead, too.
1: What are we doing? Like, the grandchildren that are still around? Are we doing that? They're going to come out, wave, give them flowers, and then put, like, a Jumbotron thing up, and it's, like, grainy footage. Like,
0: so you would not honor Murderers Row next year?
1: Do a giveaway. Give me, like, a Lou Gehrig bobblehead, and we move on with our lives.
0: Okay. You know I'm just asking.
1: Because how do you honor them? What do you do? You can't do anything pregame.
0: You invite the grandchildren on the field. People wouldn't show up for that.
1: With all due respect, like the Giants just had that 100-year anniversary, and some of like their legends, like the grandkids, came out. And it's like, that's cool for them. I don't care that Frank Gifford once had Christmas dinner with you. Like, I don't need to cheer for you. I'm sorry. I get you.
0: I just don't care. And I appreciate the 86 Mets because a few guys, I think Wally Backman said it. He's like, hey. Can they win something? Yeah. I mean, it's been 40 years. How about there be something new for you guys to celebrate? I'm sure Knicks fans felt that way about the 73 team. You didn't want to disrespect them, but it's like, dude, I wasn't around. Like, enough.
1: Yeah, and how many times you need to hear about Willis Reed?
0: You're right. And now, guess what? Not that that moment will disappear. It will never disappear for those that experienced it. But now there's a new moment for Knicks fans to celebrate.
1: Right.
0: And I'm very jealous of that. I'm sick of hearing about 1986. No offense. It was a great year, but Jesus, man, it was 40 years ago. So I was not surprised by the empty seats. Not at all. More on the trade deadline next, plus more of your calls at 888-808-1019. Who else is being sold by the Mets? And what can the Yankees do to turn around Sean Morash's desperation? It's Evan and Tiki with Sean Morash till the Carton Show at 2 o'clock.
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0: 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God willing, we have no Mets baseball tonight, so that's great. Deadline is at 6 p.m. The Yankees do play tonight. They face the Cardinals at home. Cam Schlittler against righty Michael McGreevy at 7:05 on the fan, which means Luis Garcia Jr. better be in the lineup and not taking too long to get here from Atlanta. And Adley Rutschman and the Red Sox apparently is close to happening.
1: So, baseball idea, I would have every team off on trade deadline Monday. Ooh. I would always keep it on a Monday since they're not uniformed to July 31st anyway. It would be a Monday, there'd be no baseball, and the trade deadline would not be 6 o'clock, it'd be 10 o'clock. And I would make it a TV special, you know, where I really put the attention on MLB Network, I get all the insiders, and so all the baseball fans, I don't think you're going to get as many casuals, but you'll definitely get the baseball fans, are all universally locked into, quote-unquote, watching the trade deadline. And what hit me about this is I was explaining the trade deadline to my oldest son over the weekend, and he said, oh, can we watch it? And I was like, not really. I mean, what are you watching?
0: Yeah.
1: But I think if you make it a prime time thing, because the deadline is at 6, let's make it 10 o'clock, and you get all the baseball insiders, I don't know, it may make it more of like a TV event, especially on prime time.
0: I like the idea of what you're saying, but I got to be honest, man. Like, I like the idea of a deadline at 6 and knowing it at 7 o'clock. Even if those guys aren't there, I'm more usually pumped up to watch my team play, at least at first. Like, okay, like this is the start of a new season again. I don't want to wait that full day after. Does that make sense?
1: I mean, it makes sense. I
0: like
1: just
0: tonight,
1: don't agree with
0: you know, whatever crap catcher the Yankees get is obviously not going to be there, but at least, you know I could, you know, whatever. We're going to talk about it during the broadcast and have some fun with it.
1: Yeah, I disagree.
0: Can I also ask
1: you? We have baseball every freaking day. We can take one day off where there's no baseball. And I love baseball. So, I mean, I'm surprised you, of all people, can't deal with one day in which we don't have baseball.
0: I'm just telling you how much I like doing it. I do have to ask you, too. If the Yankees don't like Adley Rutschman's medicals, can you explain to me why they played Anthony Volpe with one shoulder in the postseason last year?
1: That's a good question.
0: It's funny how they cherry-pick those medicals, don't you?
1: Well, I think the difference is one guy you're giving up a lot for.
0: Oh. And the other guy you just, you know, owe it to because of whatever.
1: Well, I mean, I think it's different when you're trading for a player and just playing a guy who's hurt. All right. I know you didn't expect an answer. You just thought I would laugh and say, oh, Sean's so right. Cashman's an idiot. But I think that's the difference.
0: Did they like Anthony Rizzo's medicals when they played him with a concussion for 3 months?
1: They screwed that one up.
0: Okay.
1: Has the Adley Rutschman trade went down yet?
0: Not yet.
1: Okay. The longer this doesn't go down,
0: it's going down.
1: It's been rumored for 2 hours.
0: It's going down. I'm calling timber.
1: Okay.
0: I mean,
1: is the trade reported as done before we sign off the air in about 20 minutes?
0: Nah, but 2:10? Yeah.
1: right after?
0: Right after.
1: All right, let's get back to your calls. Let's go to Matt in Manorville. What's up, Matt?
2: Hey, guys. What's going on? Real quick, everyone's talking about how, obviously, there's a lot of, still 4 hours to go or so until the deadline, but it's looking underwhelming for the Yanks. But I'm seeing on Twitter, everybody, Yankee fans, talking about how the Yankees are wasting Aaron Judge's prime. And I don't know what it is with this fan base that I'm a part of that's so quick to coronate guys. He's obviously a great player, but wasting the prime, I guess, comes from the fact that he probably never won a World Series in their mind because he's missing his prime and all these things. But Judge has been such a major factor in them coming up short in October time and again. I feel like it's just this cognitive dissonance with this fan base that thinks Judge is blameless in carrying the team in October when really, outside of that big Game 3 home run, he really hasn't done all that much to propel teams like some former players have in the past that were a lot less of a player.
1: I mean, in fairness, though, Matt, last year in the postseason, he hit 500 with 7 RBIs.
0: He was awesome. He was also really good in 2017, was part of the reason the Yankees shocked the world in that ALCS.
1: With that said, overall, he has not been an elite-level playoff performer. But I think the other thing is to keep in mind, and I always make this a reference, but understand the context I'm going to use. I always say, hey, boy, winning the division is important because when the Yankees have home field advantage, they win their series. It's another way of saying when the Yankees are the best team, they win.
0: Yes.
1: When they're not the best team, they lose.
0: Mm-hmm.
1: When they lost to the Astros in 2017, the Astros were better. Mm-hmm. When they lost to the Astros in 2019 and 2022, newsflash, the Astros were better. When they lost to the Red Sox in 2018, the Red Sox were better. So when people say, and I think rightfully so, hey, they're wasting Judge's prime, they acknowledge that Aaron Judge hasn't been perfect in the playoffs, but they're also saying we haven't been the best team.
0: Right. The Yankees have not gone above and beyond ensuring on paper they're the best team. I would say outside of 2024, because I can't count. They paired Soto with
1: Forget him. Paper. Since Aaron Judge was called up for good in 2017, how many seasons is that? That's 10 seasons now, if you count 17.
0: How many times have they won the division?
1: No. How many times have they gone into the playoffs having the best record in the American League?
3: Once, right?
1: One time.
3: Yeah.
1: So when that comment is made, that's the proper barrier to say, well, they haven't been the best team. Mm-hmm. And so that's why people say wasting his prime. It doesn't exonerate him from the fact he's a 236 career playoff performer. It's just that they haven't gone in to many postseasons as the clear best team in the American League.
3: And you can't just view one guy to always be the savior when you're not making sure you're the best team either.
1: No, you're right. Let's go to Kevin in Farmingdale. Hey, Kevin.
4: Hey, how you doing?
1: Good.
4: Good. Well, I love the idea about the Mondays. The only thing is, can you stop the leaks until 8 o'clock? You know,
1: that's what you'd have to do. You'd have to make it a made-for-TV special. Mm-hmm. No leaks until, like, 7 o'clock when the broadcast goes on.
4: Right.
1: And then you get 3 hours of, like, nonstop trades. Right. It would be awesome.
4: Right. All right, well, listen, a little different trade proposal for the Mets.
1: Uh-oh.
4: I know that we're in trouble, but how about Mike Trout?
1: Oh, boy.
4: We get Mike Trout. Yeah, I know. We give up Luis Robert Jr. and we swap salaries.
1: Yeah, that's not happening. Mike Trout is going to retire as an Angel. He's one of those guys. Like, the Angels are finally trading guys who have team control. They moved Joe Adell. They moved the local catcher, Logan Ohapi.
3: Logan Ohapi, yeah.
1: They're moving guys.
3: Went right to the minor leagues, by the way.
1: Oh, wow, he's having a terrible season.
3: Just would have been an upgrade for the Yankees.
1: Yeah. He's the worst defensive catcher in baseball, and I think he was hitting .210.
3: Okay.
1: So, you know what you just did? Prime example.
3: Better than .195.
1: You just showed the world that you view the Yankee catching situation as so bad that it doesn't matter who the new person is. I'll take him.
3: Well,
1: I offer you a turd sandwich. You're like, let me eat that turd.
3: Yeah, it's a turd drenched in ranch dressing, at least. You know what I mean? Gives it some flavor.
1: That's a weird one.
3: I'm saying a turd could taste better depending on what you put on the turd.
1: Gotcha. Whole point is the Angels are not trading Mike Trout, so we need to move on from that whole thing. Let's go to Ralph in Manhattan. What's up, Ralph?
5: Hey, I want to talk to baseball, but I heard you talking about drunk cycling before in the program. I'll throw something at you before I talk to baseball.
1: Yes.
5: I'm watching a video, a drunk driving video, and I don't know who this guy is, a real goofball acting really stupid. I find out the next day, Evan and Sean, that it's Tony Romo. Like, I didn't recognize his face. I didn't know who the hell this guy was. And then my wife turns around and tells me, "Hey, that's the former quarterback for the Dallas Cowboys. That's Tony." I said, "I can't believe it because he was acting so stupid. I couldn't believe it. The guy's worth multi-millions of dollars." Here's the baseball. And forget the Dodgers. I was going to talk Dodgers, their dominance. Let me talk about the 86 Mets quickly. You know, I was 26 years old. And, you know, I saw a baseball team that was going to win the World Series, poised to win the World Series. If they didn't win the World Series, it was going to be a big disappointment. I had no clue about the cocaine, about the drugs, about anything they were doing off kilter. All I knew that this was the baseball team that was going to take us to the World Series. We didn't have, many of us did not have a clue, guys, that these nefarious things were going on.
1: That's why, like, Al's question we played earlier about what would have been like if there was social media. It's a different world because we would have known that kind of stuff. I can only imagine what you didn't know, as Ralph pointed out. They didn't know much about what was going on with that team. I don't know if that team could exist in 2026. By the way, I would love to be able to have watched certain things without knowing who the person was going in.
3: Oh.
1: When I watched the Tony Romo video, I knew it's Tony Romo.
3: Yeah.
1: To somehow watch that video, everything about that video, and not know it was Tony Romo at first, would be magic.
3: It would be. You're right. There are probably so many of those moments you wish it didn't happen. Another minor trade.
1: Yes.
3: Josh Smith has been traded from the Rangers.
1: By the way, Josh Smith, you know what he's famous for?
3: He was the Yankee.
1: He was a Yankee who was traded as a whatever player in return for Joey Gallo.
3: Yeah.
1: Which shows you that sometimes, hey, you never know what you get back. And he turned himself into a versatile player. Anyhow, where's he going?
3: Blue Jays.
1: Nice.
3: There you go. A little nothing deal, but something.
1: I mean, it's odd because
3: Toronto, weird. They traded Gausman, and now they're adding guys.
1: And they also traded for Jose Soriano.
3: Yeah.
1: The Blue Jays are doing, like, we're selling, but we're still trying to win kind of a balance. Because the reason they trade Kevin Gausman, but then they trade for Jose Soriano, is Soriano's under team control for a couple of years, and Kevin Gausman isn't. So it's like, hey, we're still trying to win, but we're also making smart moves for the future. I told you this last week. If I was a Blue Jay fan, and I am not, and I know I'm a loser Met fan and a Jets fan and a Nets fan, and they all suck, to be that close to a world's championship and to be sitting here where I am now after I should have won the World Series, the seventh game, numerous times, that could be the end of me as a sports fan.
3: It's tough.
1: That is as difficult.
3: You're in the final game, win or go home, you're sitting down, Halloween night, right?
1: It's like a Falcon fan. I said that to Sal when he was here. I was like, I don't know as a Jet fan if I could live as a sports fan. Obviously, I'd live my life. But I think that would be the moment that would break me and say, I can't do this anymore.
3: Your fandom's got to lose a little something. Not that you're not going to be a fan.
1: When you lose
3: like
1: that?
3: Yes. Like when it's that close, you could touch it and that happens. That's tough.
1: And then you slide back down. It's not like the Royals in 2014. Oh, my God, they could taste it.
3: Yep.
1: But then they came back the next year and won it.
3: Correct.
1: It's like, okay, the Red Sox in 2003. So I know we have examples of teams that come back.
3: Come back for it. But if you don't. Oh, and you're the depths of
1: hell.
3: And
1: you slide down that slide where you're just not even close. Like, the Falcons have not been close. Anywhere close. The Blue Jays are, they're not making the playoffs this season, and they're half selling right now. They're not even close. It's kind of crazy.
3: It is crazy.
1: Let's go to Travis in the Bronx. What's up, Travis?
6: Gents, how you doing?
1: Good.
6: I have a catcher that no one has talked about that I would prefer over Rutschman. And then I have a point about, Evan, what you said about how there's no fanfare, there's no impact about some of these team celebrations. First, I'll just say this. When a team wins the World Series, you have X amount of years to have an impactful, like, celebration of that championship. The Yankees are 30 years out. But the moment that the players on that team make Old Timers Day, the impact of celebrating a championship goes out the window, because you look at those players and those memories come back automatically. So if you want to celebrate a championship, I think you have 5 to 10 years before, you know, the messaging turns into something else. The second point is, I would prefer Augustin Ramirez from the Marlins, who has not played basically all year, who was in the Yankees farm system.
1: Yeah, you guys traded him along.
6: He would be perfect for this team.
1: He hasn't played much, and when he played, he wasn't that good. So, like, what's exciting?
6: He's allowed to have, you know, an off seat. He had an off beginning of the season, and they essentially surprisingly sent him down.
1: He's in the minors.
6: Did last year.
1: Yeah. Well, they have better options. I was talking earlier about this Joe Mack, who's a hell of a defender and has hit for pop. So they just have enough catching depth.
3: And Travis, if you're going to do that deal, why not just keep catching Austin Wells? Because then you should have that same belief that this is a one-off year for Austin Wells, no?
6: Well, because, I don't, I've seen enough of Austin Wells, and I don't think we've seen enough of a player who came up in the middle of last year who hit for power, who could steal 20 bases.
3: All right. I mean, Austin Wells is the Yankees' most clutch player in the postseason last year.
6: Well, I mean, you can say the same about a lot of players.
3: I'm just saying, for you to say a catcher like Ramirez, you would have more faith in.
1: Here's the thing. If this was April and you said, hey, look at the Yankee catching situation, boy, it'd make a lot of sense to bring back this Augustin Ramirez. The Marlins are deep at catcher, right-handed bat, showed some promise in 2025. I'd be all for it. In fact, he improves their catching situation, but we're looking for the starting catcher for the New York Yankees. We're not looking the way we felt in April of, hey, let's just get right-handed compliment for Austin Wells because we still believe in him. Right now, they need more than that.
3: Yeah, you can't add somebody that there's a debate whether you start him or Wells. You need to add a significant improvement.
1: And again, Ramirez is in the minor leagues right now.
3: Yeah.
1: Was he the Jazz Chisholm trade?
3: Yes, he was. That was the headliner of that package.
1: How about that?
3: How about that?
1: The Yankees have traded so many catchers over the years.
3: Yeah, and then somehow they need him.
1: No, that's

0: the funny part. They've had so many that have turned out to be like pretty good.
1: Yeah.
0: Carlos Narvaez in Boston, Luis Torrens with the Mets, yep. Augustin Ramirez with the Marlins. But here's the problem with our last caller's opinion. If the New York Yankees announce, hey, we made a trade for this 24-year-old right-hand hitting catcher, he had 21 home runs in 2025, we're bringing back Augustin Ramirez. Can you imagine the reaction of the Sean Morashes and the other Yankee fans who are very on edge about this deadline? You would go nuts.
2: It wouldn't even garner a reaction. It would actually be insulting to the Yankee fan base that forced the home run. It would be insulting to us that have sit there and lived and died with these games this year, expecting it to sit there and give us Augustin Ramirez, who can't even be right now on the Major League roster with the Marlins. Don't insult me. That would be insulting.
0: No, you need a Major League catcher.
2: Yes.
0: Liam Hicks, fine. Yvonne Herrera, fine. Like, despite the questions about their defense, they can hit.
2: Yep.
0: They need that. And it's not like Austin Wells gets buried forever. He can still be a part of this team as a late-inning defensive replacement or however else you want to deploy him.
2: Austin Wells would be great as your number two catcher. I got no issue with that. No issue. He can't start anymore. You're playing with one hand tied behind your back when you form a lineup like that.
0: You get nervous 4 hours now.
2: Of course I'm getting nervous. It's not even nerves at this point, because two things are in my mind, Evan. Here's the first thing. I set myself up for disappointment, which is number one. And then number two, even if they do get the big deals, what are we talking about? They're going to get steamrolled by the Dodgers in the World Series anyway.
0: I'll stop with that.
2: Well, that's a baseball problem. So I'm going to get excited. Then I'm going to get broken. And then I'm going to realize, ultimately, when we get there, what am I playing for? Oh, that's right. Now the new championship's the American League championship, because nobody can beat the Dodgers. So that's where I'm at.
0: John Heyman.
2: No.
0: The Atlanta Braves have checked in on Jacob DeGrom.
2: Okay.
0: The Rangers are listening on everyone, unknown what the chances are. This son of a... He's going to end up in Atlanta.
2: He's going to end up in Atlanta. He's going to pitch at Yankee Stadium this weekend.
0: Well, I don't care about you pitching at Yankee Stadium.
2: I do. We need to win these games, Evan.
0: A one-off in the middle of August.
2: I do, too.
0: I care about
2: the fact
0: that
2: Stevenson's going to strike out four times for him this weekend.
0: I've given you 90% of the show on the Yankees. Can I have 30 seconds to say this would be... as much as I'm trying to cope, it would be disgusting to have to watch Jacob DeGrom as a Brave.
2: Sure.
0: Oh, I'm done. That's it. I moved on.
2: No, focus on the Rangers-Braves trade. We're New York Radio. Go ahead.
0: All right, I'm moving on. Jacob DeGrom, wherever you go, I'm sure it'll
2: be
0: fine.
2: Do you want me to get your kids Jacob DeGrom Brave jersey?
0: Shut up.
3: You bitch.
0: You mocked me five different ways. Why are you bringing this up? Nobody cares. Now you're going to buy jerseys for my kids.
2: I don't know. It's just you and Jacob DeGrom. At some point, you got to move on.
0: I talked about it for 10 seconds. Now I'm back to the Yankees.
2: I mean, you're
0: back to the Yankees. Luis Garcia, he's tremendous.
2: We don't even know if he's going to be at the stadium tonight, too, by the way.
0: And that's the other thing. If he's not in the lineup today, Sean will not be happy. And then he better start hitting, because he gets off to an 0-for-12 start, you ain't going to be happy.
4: And they're playing like ass.
2: He's homering tonight if he's in the lineup.
0: I like that confidence.
2: Homer.
0: Let's go to Chris in Bayshore. Hey, Chris.
5: Yeah, hey, guys. Listen, fun show. Sean, you're having a much better day than Bill Buckner did. So I'm proud of you.
2: Thank you.
5: But anyway, as far as the Yankees go, I think that it was pretty simple. They just went after what they thought was the best bat available, and that was Garcia. I think that, you know, they'll worry about where he fits and how they're going to use him. There's enough opportunities for him. But the catching thing, too, you guys are throwing a lot of names out, and I talked to you earlier about Ohapi coming over because he had some upside. But there's not a lot of catching talent out there you can bring in and say, well, wow, this guy's better than what we have.
2: Yeah, no, I mean, that's fair.
0: There isn't, you're saying, or there is?
5: No, there isn't. There really is not.
2: I mean,
5: not the guy,
2: Stevenson,
5: you know,
2: and Adley Rutschman both are.
0: But you know what, Chris? I half agree with you. The catching situation in Major League Baseball is not great. I'd be the first to tell you that. But Austin Wells has been so unplayably bad, it's not asking that much to get an upgrade. You know what I mean? Like... I know that I crapped on Logan Ohapi and the season he's had.
2: Yeah.
0: But that's one example. Most other examples, it's not that difficult to find somebody who's just a little bit better. Like, they're not getting Mike Piazza. They're not getting Pudge Rodriguez. No one's suggesting that. And no one should suggest that that's who Adley Rutschman is if he ends up in Boston or if he ends up with the Yankees. But he's such an upgrade over what they've been deploying every single day.
2: It would be
0: a crime against sports management if Brian Cashman doesn't end up with a breathing catcher at the trade deadline. See, I'm going to help you out.
2: Thank you.
0: It doesn't have to be a star, and we can debate who it is and how much better he is. I get it. I am welcoming the debate when we're on the air tomorrow at 10 a.m. in terms of what they got and what they should have gotten. But what cannot happen cannot happen. There better be a volcano from every Yankee fan on this radio station if Brian Cashman doesn't end up with a breathing human being who plays the catcher position. If he doesn't, and we're sitting here staring at Austin Wells and Ali Sanchez and J.C. Ascara, if that's what we're looking at on August 4th, then yes, Yankee fans, you have every right to look at this trade deadline and say, what the hell is going on?
2: Unless they actually had some stones, and at 7 o'clock we find out they are going to start catching Ben Rizemore. Unless. Like, but you'd have to get another bat somewhere else. That's all I'm saying.
0: It's just not going to happen.
2: I agree it's not going to happen.
0: And if they did it, I guess it would just be a sign of desperation. Yes. Like, crap, we really couldn't pull this off. So, I'd screw it, Ben. Put the catching gear on. Let's see what happens.
2: I don't think it's happening. I'm just saying that's your only out in that spot. But a loss again.
0: More, a loss?
2: More Yankee baseball where they just get the second and third best options at every position, and we wonder why we're here in October. Then we'll rinse, repeat through the carving board stuff where we talk about what a year it was and what a crapshoot it was. And then, you know, in November, we're sitting there going, is the football relevant? And that's the story of the Yankees every year.
0: Okay, I disagree with you. I think they will make a deal, a good one, one that you'll be somewhat pleased with in the next 4.5 hours. So,
2: okay.
0: That's my prediction.
2: I guess we'll see you tomorrow and we'll find out.
0: We're going to find out. Now, keep it right here all day because Craig Carton and Big Mac will keep you posted throughout the day. They'll keep you abreast of the situation. I'll have a special Rico Bronya at 6:15 on the WFAN YouTube page to go over what the Mets have sold and what they've gotten. So we'll have some fun with that. But either way, Tiki's back and we're all back together 10 a.m. tomorrow. Enjoy the rest of your Monday.
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6: Lockouts and mirrors are closer than they appear. The Los Angeles Dodgers acquired two-time reigning AL Cy Young winner Tarek Skubal from the Detroit Tigers in a blockbuster trade deadline deal. Detroit received top 50 prospects Zaire Hope and River Ryan alongside right-hander Brady Smith. Move anchors the Dodgers rotation for their World Series three-peat push and confirms we won't have baseball next year. I'm Maddie Bates.
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0: 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We are now 4 hours away from the big trade deadline as New York Yankees try to get themselves a right-handed bat, maybe a catcher as well. Before we go into the final 2 months of the season, the New York Mets obviously getting rid of every contract they can possibly get rid of. Wait to see who is next. Weaver probably gone. Holmes probably gone. Can they get somebody for Senga? Who knows? But the focus right now is all on the New York Yankees and Brian Cashman as the Red Sox are making acquisitions, as the Dodgers are making acquisitions, as the Phillies are making acquisitions. Everyone's doing something except for the New York Yankees. Well, and if you're a diehard Yankee fan, you got 4 hours to go. Good afternoon, Big Mac. How are you?
1: I'm okay. I'm very emotional right now.
0: You interrupted me three times.
2: Yeah,
0: in the
2: because
0: open.
2: There's news right now.
0: Is that right?
2: Yes.
0: Yeah.
1: And like, I'll have time later to push back on nothing because I think right now they did acquire the best bat that's been moved at the deadline.
0: Okay.
1: Although it not
0: being
1: a great fit. You mentioned Adley Rutschman possibly going to the Red Sox after all the talk of the Yankees. Well, right now, breaking news: Jeff Passan. I'm making sure it's the right Jeff Passan. Jeff Passan. The Tampa Bay Rays are acquiring catcher Liam Hicks in a trade with the Miami Marlins.
0: All right.
1: So there's another catcher that I really liked. And I know he's left-handed. It's not a perfect fit. But there's another catcher. So Adley Rutschman and the Red Sox are connected. Liam Hicks just went to Tampa Bay. The New York Yankees have 4 hours, as you said. Four hours. And they still have it.
0: Yeah. How about giving them a little respect and faith?
1: I'm giving them respect.
0: Doesn't sound like
1: it. And I'm giving them faith.
0: Sounds like
1: they
0: you're
1: have
0: upset.
1: 4 hours to acquire a catcher.
0: Yes.
1: And right now, the two teams that are behind them by 2.5 and ahead of them by 2.5 just went out and got catchers the Yankees could have used.
0: Okay.
1: So now they have 4 hours to, I guess Tyler Stevenson's the only catcher available.
0: He's on the Reds, right?
1: He's on the Reds.
0: Okay.
1: They better get someone. Uh-huh. Otherwise, this trade deadline is a disaster.
0: Look at you.
1: I'm not that big on.
0: You've got no faith and belief in the guy that you refuse to get fired.
1: I do.
0: Right?
1: First of all,
0: well, it doesn't sound like it.
1: After 23, I said he should have been fired. But no, I think Brian Cashman ultimately is. We don't have to get into the Brian Cashman.
0: So why are you so emotional right now?
1: Because they need to improve.
0: Yeah, but hold on. You just said they have 4 hours to go.
1: They do, but now two catchers are off the market.
0: You have total faith.
1: They need a catcher.
0: Okay.
1: I had Liam Hicks. I just sent out
0: the team.
1: Stevenson and Liam Hicks still available. I don't think Adley Rutschman, to be fair, Adley Rutschman is currently on the IL with a wrist injury.
0: Right.
1: For a switch hitter who has underachieved as the first overall pick, he's a solid baseball player who would help the Yankees.
0: But
1: he is not the be-all, end-all, oh my God, how did they lose out on Rutschman? I think that's fair. I think that's fair, and depending on what they're asking for, we know it will. You know, the Red Sox have still yet to declare this an official deal, so maybe they have problems with the medicals, like apparently the Yankees had problems with the medicals. Point being, I can live with Adley Rutschman going somewhere else in a mm-hmm. you know, in a silo in its own world. I could live with Tampa Bay getting Liam Hicks, but the point is, they need a catcher.
0: So
1: and the two teams around them have already gotten catchers.
0: Okay.
1: They have 4 hours to acquire a starting catcher.
0: Yeah. Well, look, it doesn't sound like a guy that's all that confident in the Yankees getting it done.
1: Well,
0: it sounds like you're being a bit of a crybaby right now.
1: I'm not being a crybaby.
0: Like, wow, the Red Sox get a guy you said you don't care if you got or not because he's injured.
1: Correct.
0: Right?
1: Well,
0: the Tampa Bay Rays get a guy that doesn't make you moist either.
1: I like him.
0: All right.
1: I like him better than Rutschman. He's a really good hitter. He's just he's left-handed.
0: All right. You want a right-handed catcher, obviously.
1: I'd like a catcher.
0: Okay.
1: They need a starting catcher.
0: The power hitter they just brought in over the weekend's a lefty.
1: He's arguably, and he plays DH and catcher. DH and first base, which is where they're already loaded. But he is right now arguably the best hitter to be traded at the deadline.
0: Well, not based on average, based on power.
1: Based on everything.
0: Slugging percentage.
1: Based on everything.
0: No, the Phillies just got a guy batting 330.
1: Yeah,
0: so you can't tell me a guy that's batting under 300 is a better hitter than a guy batting 330. You can't make that argument.
1: Why not?
0: He's a better power hitter.
1: He's a better everything hitter.
0: No, he's not.
1: Not a better average hitter.
0: He's batting 330.
1: Check the OPSs. Check the RBIs. Check, he's hitting 330.
0: Yeah. Which means he's a better hitter than the other guy.
1: That's not how hitting works.
0: Of course it's how it works.
1: It's not 1970.
0: If I'm batting 330 and you're batting 270,
1: who's a better hitter? And if I have 20 home runs and you have four.
0: Right. You're a better power hitter.
1: No, the hitter. Power hitter.
0: I get on base more.
1: Average hitter. Just hitter.
0: I get on base more.
1: Not really. Not
0: you
1: that
0: get
1: much more.
0: Around the bases not, more.
1: They don't get on the. He doesn't walk. Neither of them walk.
0: That's
1: I would argue to say that Luis.
0: Yeah,
1: I would
0: not the best defensive player either.
1: That Luis Garcia is the best hitter overall moved at the deadline so far. That's not enough. Even if I say that, I agree with that. He's still not a great fit. I don't care about that. If we're going to break down the Garcia thing,
0: you'll figure out a way to get him in.
1: I'll figure out a way.
0: You're DH-ing, if nothing else.
1: Can't score a run.
0: Right.
1: They're the worst offense in the sport, bar none.
0: For 2 months now.
1: They are the worst offense in the sport. They need bats. That's arguably the best bat that's been moved at the trade deadline. You want to argue Luis Arraez, fine. Should the Yankees have been on Luis Arraez?
0: They probably should have.
1: They ended up not getting him. Garcia's a legitimate bat who's going to help them. They need a catcher more than anything.
0: Can I raise my hand and ask you a question?
1: Yes.
0: Because you're very, very emotional right now. Like, you're sweating right now. You're upset right now. You got four hours to go.
1: Liam going to Tampa Bay now, and Adley Rutschman going to Boston, which isn't done just yet. Those are two catchers, the Yankees.
0: And two teams you're competing against for placement in the postseason.
1: Right.
0: But I'm going to ask the obvious question. Because I obviously agree with you. If you could get a right-handed catcher, but just get a catcher, obviously, who can get on base.

0: But, I mean, we live in reality. If they would have done it from the beginning of the season and said, Ben Rice is a catcher for us once a week just so we can keep him as a catcher
1: right.
0: in case something like
1: Garcia
0: this happens.
1: Garcia plays first, right?
0: Garcia plays first.
1: There
0: Ben Rice becomes your catcher. All problem solved.
1: I just figured it out for you.
0: They're not going to do it. He's too important to them offensively. They worry about the toll it takes on the body. He's not a great defensive catcher, but you could live with him as a defensive catcher. But that ship has sailed.
1: Seemingly.
0: It's sailed right now.
1: Yeah.
0: If they handled it differently throughout the entire season, that could be an option. It's not one right now.
1: Let me ask you this question. I will take all your calls throughout today. Obviously, we're on the air through the trade deadline, which is 6 o'clock today.
0: Tampa Bay acquires catcher Liam Hicks in a trade from the Miami Marlins.
1: So Tampa Bay's not looking... Tampa Bay's looking to win a World Series.
0: Yeah.
1: Tampa Bay's saying, well, we're in first place. We're looking to win a World Series.
0: They didn't go out and get Skubal. They allowed the Dodgers to do that. But
1: yes.
0: They did go get Peralta. And now they've added Liam Hicks. And Rutschman is probably going to the Red Sox. And again, like I said, in a vacuum... Not getting...
1: You said in a silo.
0: I know, I did before. I think it works the same way.
1: No, it doesn't work at all
0: it
1: that
0: does.
1: Way.
0: It's in its own
1: there's
0: thing.
1: There's other things in a silo. Like you, but good. I thought strange.
0: There's other things in the vacuum.
1: I think what happened was your emotions got the best of you, and you were searching for vacuum, and you came up with silo, and I just let
0: in
1: it go.
0: In a silo, it works.
1: Yeah, sure.
0: It's a silo, right?
1: A silo
0: is kind of a thing in its own.
1: It's a thing.
0: It's an enclosed area.
1: Never heard that used in that manner before.
0: That's how I used it.
1: But I know you used it.
0: Okay.
1: I let it go.
0: Did you?
1: Because you're on a roll.
0: You didn't let it go.
1: Yeah.
0: You're bringing it up now. But in a vacuum,
1: there you go.
0: I am not entirely furious that Rutschman hasn't been signed by the Yankees, right?
1: Okay.
0: I don't think he's all that great. I think he's an upgrade. Clearly, almost anybody would be. But it's not that big a deal. There's other options. But now, and Liam Hicks, same thing. If Liam Hicks went somewhere else or to the Rays, like, okay, it sucks. But when both go... And now, like, the options are dwindling, and the rest of Major League Baseball knows the Yankees are in desperate mode for a catcher. Up come the prices. Like, and will Cashman be willing to pay the higher prices now for a catcher that you might have been able to get for lesser 5 hours ago? Now, all of a sudden, you're paying a steeper price.
1: I'm not sure if it, I mean, everyone knows the Yankees are in need of a catcher, so I'm not sure how much it changes what the Yankees have to give up.
0: But the options are going
1: away. But the fact
0: that
1: there's fewer guys left, so if you use a Stevenson from Cincinnati or anybody else out there.
0: The bats are going away. Catching is going away. They still have 4 hours, and they acquired arguably the best bat.
1: Okay, here's my question for you.
0: It's not good enough.
1: Here's my question.
0: Yeah.
1: It's a two-part question with 37 subsections. Back to school. Here we go.
0: Okay.
1: Question number one.
0: Question number one.
1: I want these immediate answers, okay?
0: Okay.
1: Do you have faith in the Yankees to get it done in the next 4 hours?
0: Yes.
1: You do?
0: Well, get something, yes.
1: Do you have faith that the Yankees will do something that meets your approval in the next 4 hours?
0: Minimal faith. Yes.
1: That fascinates me.
0: Minimal faith.
1: For a team that for 25 years has not had a losing record and has made the playoffs every year but one.
0: It's about what's available.
1: And for a guy that you are very supportive of, and I am too, Brian Cashman, you have limited faith that a guy that has done the job better than virtually every other GM in baseball for a quarter of a century, you have limited faith that he's going to get something done in the next 4 hours
0: that's gonna make
1: that
0: me
1: meets
0: satisfied.
1: Your approval.
0: Yeah.
1: He's going to get other. There's other deals coming. I think we have to assume that.
0: But do they meet
1: your approval? You think limited faith.
0: Well, unless.
1: Not a lot of faith.
0: Yeah, I mean, they need multiple things.
1: I'm just asking if you think at
0: if
1: 6 o'clock, because
0: I'm
1: staying at 6:05 today.
0: Are you really?
1: I want to see you react to the Yankees, whatever it is that they do. And I want to see it in real time for myself.
0: I'm not in panic mode yet.
1: Okay.
0: I have to admit. Reading that tweet that Liam Hicks went to the Rays just as the show started kind of set me off in a different path than where I might have gone if that didn't happen right before the show started. So I'm frustrated with that. Like, look, do I have faith they're going to do something? They have to. Like, he has to. I think we all know he has to get a catcher. He probably has to get another reliever. They have to go do that. But it's getting to the point now, 4 hours left.
1: It's a lot of time.
0: A lot of the targets are getting off the board. Like, we'll see what they pull out. I'm confident.
1: You sound panicked.
0: I don't think so, to be honest. I got pissed off that happened right as the show started.
1: Yeah, you sounded panicked at the start of the show.
0: I like Liam Hicks, and I was hopeful the Yankees could get him.
1: Okay.
0: And so now
1: you're a little pissed.
0: Now it's two
1: more pissed than panicked.
0: I don't think Jeffress is available now with the Twins.
1: Okay.
0: I don't think that Hunter Goodman is available to Colorado Rockies. You're talking about Tyler Stevenson. That's it.
1: Right.
0: Like, I don't know of another
1: 255
0: catcher. I mean, we'll find out. Yeah. I mean, pretty much the same numbers as Adley Rutschman. If we're being fair, you look at it. Like, Adley Rutschman's the better defensive catcher. Adley Rutschman's the bigger name. Adley Rutschman's a switch hitter. Adley Rutschman's a better overall player. But by how much better, I don't know. So if you told me you get Tyler Stevenson as opposed to Adley Rutschman and it costs you much less in the, you know, the chip department, I'm okay with that.

0: Okay. And I'll live with that.
1: Well, we're so here till 6 o'clock.
0: I'll live with it. But now they have to go get this one player. Yeah. Now they have to go get
1: My gut is that they're probably already talking to that one player and his reps and the Cincinnati Reds.
0: So
1: we'll see how it plays itself out. I am disappointed in you today, though, because I thought for today, with all your shilliness on display, you would have come in Yankee gear on, Yankee hat on.
0: There's a misconception.
1: No Yankee stuff at all.
0: No, I'm not going to wear Yankee stuff.
1: It seems to me that today would be the day to wear it.
0: I have mainly sweatshirts. I'm a winter Yankee guy.
1: Got it.
0: I don't have a lot of Yankee t-shirts and button-downs that are suitable for summer. All right, here's the thing, though. Right, my overall before the show started, my plan was to say, "Calm down, Yankee fans, calm down."
1: And now
0: I think we're panicked. We have 4 hours. They have to get a catcher. They have to get a reliever. They did address the offense. And again, I will say this: maybe Yankee fans will push back. So far, of all of the bats moved, you can argue the Yankees got the best offensive player that's been traded so far. Like, that's how good this kid is. He's having an incredible season. Mm-hmm. They have him under control for next year. He's leading the National League in slugging percentage.
1: Right.
0: They didn't just get a minor upgrade here or, like, hey, at least it's not McMahon or at least it's not Volpe. They got legitimately one of the better bats in the National League.
1: Sure.
0: So it's a good, solid move. But they have to get a catcher. They were close on Rutschman. It feels like the Red Sox are going to beat him out. Hicks was another guy that out of nowhere over the last couple days has been made available. He's having a great offensive season. Yes, he's left-handed, but now the Rays got him. So inside the division, the team they're chasing and the team that's chasing them, who just swept the Dodgers in LA this weekend.
1: That's right.
0: Now
1: the Red Sox
0: about to acquire a big-time catcher. Tampa Bay's acquired a big-time catcher. The Yankees have to make moves. I'm confident something will happen. I don't know how confident I am that I'll be thrilled with it. But so far, it's not panic time yet, but that tweet, that acknowledgement that the Tampa Bay Rays went out
1: set
0: and got
1: you
0: a catcher
1: off.
0: Set me off in
1: All
0: a slightly
1: right, well,
0: different
1: Big
0: direction.
1: Mac is set off. You're a diehard Yankee fan. Get your take throughout the afternoon, of course. Your belief in the Yankees to do something that makes you happy and getting them into a position where they can try to overtake the Rays and win the division or at least get the number one wild card spot. But interesting stuff. We'll be here for it. As things break today, you know that we've got you covered. It's a lot of baseball today. We'll obviously deal with the Mets as they start selling off their pieces throughout the day as well. You could imagine probably three more guys, if not more, wind up walking out of Queens today as well. 888-808-1019. As football news comes across, we'll bring you that as well. But we're just getting started on a Monday afternoon, trade deadline day, exclusively on The Fan.
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13: Yo, yo, 20 after 2, Carton Show, Big Mac. It's trade deadline day, Major League Baseball. And everyone all in a flutter because the Dodgers got Scooble over the weekend. Oh, no, that's not right. Oh, no, it's going to force all the owners to have a lockout and a work style. Not to relax. First off, nobody else apparently wanted Scooble. Maybe they thought they couldn't sign him to a long-term deal. Yeah. Maybe they want to give up all their prospects for a short-term rental. Maybe they don't think there's baseball next year. But as I said over the weekend, or on Friday, if you're a diehard Met fan or Yankee fan, you can't be bitching about the Dodgers getting the best starting pitcher in baseball, mm-hmm. Adding him to an already stacked lineup, because that's what you were supposed to be doing, because you've got the money to do it also. That being said, the Dodgers got better, obviously. They now have $2 billion
14: in deferred
13: payments, yeah. Amongst the guys between Freddie Freeman and Mookie and a bunch of the other guys on that roster. Over $1 billion now in deferred payments.
14: Yeah.
13: But what do they care? They're trying to win their third consecutive World Series.
14: Yeah.
13: And if the Yankees did it, we would love it. If the Mets did it, we would love it.
14: Yeah.
13: So the fact

0: that the Dodgers are doing it, you can't bitch and moan now. Wah! Wah! It's not fair. It's not fair. They're doing everything that we as Yankee fans or Met fans have an expectation that we would be doing. So I just want to put that out there as well for you.
1: Okay. Well, we've had this discussion already. I want to preface it by saying,
0: wah!
1: You're 100% right when you say that we would want the Yankees and or Mets to do this. That's
0: absolutely
1: 100%.
0: Right.
1: We would want them to do it.
0: And they both have the ability to do it.
1: No, they don't.
0: They choose not to do it.
1: It's different. I'm sorry. It's different. The TV deal they have is different. The Ohtani contract allows them to do other things. Right? They spent money and did things before Ohtani, not like this, addressing every single problem with the best player available and then just getting any great player available no matter what. That changed when Ohtani came here. The contract, the TV deal, give them a benefit that other teams don't have. Having said that, this trade has nothing to do with that.
0: That is correct. Nothing well, the second part of what you said is accurate.
1: And
0: the Yankees can sign deferred contracts. They choose not to.
1: No,
0: the Mets can sign deferred contracts. They choose not to.
1: If Ohtani came to the Mets or Yankees and said, "I'll give me a $700 million and I'll play for 20 over the next 10 years," every single one of them would have said yes. He wanted to go to L.A. He wanted to stay on the West Coast.
0: Yeah.
1: So that
0: that's not an advantage to the Dodgers.
1: Of course it is.
0: No, it's not.
1: That contract is an advantage.
0: They don't have a competitive advantage because they get to do something the Yankees couldn't do.
1: Yes, they do.
0: The Yankees could have offered from the same exact deal. He chose not to.
1: He wouldn't have taken it.
0: He didn't
1: even talk to the Yankees.
0: That's not
1: to get
0: as
1: that
0: if the Dodgers are playing on an unfair field.
1: I'm not saying it's their fault.
0: That's what people are saying. Dodgers have the ability to do something that the Yankees don't have the ability to do. That's not accurate. Now, the Yankees might choose not to.
1: It's easier for them to do it.
0: No,
1: and
0: it's not.
1: Hurts less.
0: It's not easier at all.
1: Yes, it is.
0: The Yankees are worth $12 billion. If they wanted Ohtani, they could have him.
1: It's easier for the Dodgers. No, they couldn't have.
0: Sure, they could.
1: He didn't want to come here. He didn't even talk to the Yankees. He wanted to go to the West Coast and play for the Dodgers. And then he said, I'll go there, win multiple MVPs, be the best player in baseball, and pay me $2 million and push the rest off. If he would have come to the Yankees, they'd have the advantage. He went to LA.
0: That's not an advantage.
1: It has absolutely an advantage.
0: You guys talk about the advantage like because of the cable TV deal after that divorce, right?
1: Yes.
0: But again,
1: it's all an advantage. It makes it easier for them to spend the money.
0: Not really.
1: Yes, it does.
0: The Yankees have the money. It's just whether or not they want to spend it. Steve Cohen has the money.
1: It doesn't hurt as much for the Dodgers to spend it. They're paying less in luxury tax. This is, go look it up. This is all out there. They have advantages that the other team doesn't have.
0: I disagree with it.
1: Okay, we could disagree with it. That doesn't change the fact that I agree with you on this trade.
0: Yeah.
1: This has, all the Dodgers did was give out a subpar package for the best pitcher in baseball and had the Tigers say yes to it.
0: Kind of makes you wonder why the Yankees didn't.
1: Agreed.
0: Right?
1: Where are the Yankees?
0: Right?
1: Where are the Milwaukee Brewers? Where are the Rays who settled for Peralta as opposed to going out and getting him?
0: Yeah.
1: Where's the rest of baseball willing to pony up, which wasn't even all that great a package to go get the Dodgers? And what the hell are the Detroit Tigers doing, giving away a generational talent?
0: Two and a half games out.
1: They're not going to have a chip like this to trade away for a generation. And they don't even want to do it until a couple days ago.
0: Right.
1: They blow a 7-0 lead. Then they finally say, I guess we have to trade him. And then in the middle of the night on a Saturday night, they just give him to the Dodgers instead of waiting for today.
0: It's kind of like the Luka Doncic deal.
1: What the hell are the Tigers doing?
0: Yeah.
1: I blame the Tigers. I blame the Yankees. I blame the Rays. I blame Milwaukee. Why the hell do you let them come in with that trade offer and get him on Saturday night?
0: I was told there were like no other offers.
1: Embarrassing.
0: Like even close to what they got.
1: Embarrassing. Yeah. And don't tell me, well, because they knew they couldn't sign him. That's how the Milwaukee Brewers know that whenever they make a trade. Like this isn't, and that's not going to change with a salary cap either, by the way. Like, you know you're not signing Tarik Skubal. They knew they weren't signing CeCe Sabathia when they traded for him.
0: Right.
1: Are you trying to win? Milwaukee, who's never won a World Series, you want to try and win?
0: Yeah.
1: Like, it's embarrassing.
0: The Dodgers made another trade a few moments ago while we were in commercial break. They acquired a left-hander, Chris Bubik, with the Kansas City Royals. So the Dodgers are like, listen, the Dodgers kind of act like, it's actually funny. The Dodgers are treating this offseason trade deadline like there's never going to be baseball played ever again. So let's just go out there.
1: Mm-hmm.
0: Let's have more arms than anybody. You know, now obviously they just got swept by the Red Sox, so it's not a guarantee you're just going to win every game,
1: right. Obviously.
0: But wouldn't it be nice if we rooted for a team where they treated this particular trade deadline because of the looming work stoppage of some kind that may or may not happen, as if this was the end of the sport? Because you can't make an argument

0: that the Dodgers need more.
1: No.
0: It's that they want more.
1: They want to, that's
0: and I respect that as a fan.
1: 100%.
0: If I were a Dodger fan, give me more.
1: 100%.
0: Who's the best third baseman out there? Who's the best pinch hitter out there?
1: Do we even need him? But right. We'll do it anyway.
0: I just give me everybody because I can afford it and I want to win.
1: If a great player hits the market, they're on it. I'm jealous of the Dodgers. I wish the Yankees operated like the Dodgers. That's completely fair. I'm just also willing to admit they do have advantages that help them perform this way, but put that argument aside. They didn't have to go do this, they did.
0: Yes.
1: And anybody else could have done this,
0: they didn't. I'm with you.
1: So that's on everybody else. That's on the Tigers for taking a weak package. That's on anybody else for not making it. That's on them.
0: Three and a half hours to go. Three and a half hours to go.
1: Come on, Cash.
0: And the Yankees need a
1: catcher. Wake up.
0: And you don't care if he's a lefty or a righty?
1: I don't care if he's a
0: You'd prefer
1: lefty
0: righty, of course. But the Yankees need a catcher. It's exciting.
1: I mean, they're going to get one. If they don't get one, it's bad.
0: Well, you said there's only one guy left.
1: Well,
0: the guy from Cincinnati, right? I mean, Stevenson?
1: Is there a chance that Brian Cashman says, man, I got to do something. Let me go overpay. I didn't want to overpay for Rutschman. I didn't want to overpay for Hicks. I'll go throw whatever I can at
0: Stevenson?
1: Colorado to go get Hunter Goodman.
0: Okay.
1: Or will I overpay and convince Minnesota to trade me Jeffers? Like, I don't know, but they got to do something because the catching position is unacceptable.
0: What would you say if the Yankees don't get a catcher but get the best closer in baseball?
1: If they get Mason Miller?
0: Yeah.
1: Still not good enough.
0: Really?
1: Need a catcher.
0: So they get Mason Miller, because there's been some talks that they may have had a conversation or two
1: to see
0: what it would take with San Diego.
1: Right? I can't say the guy's name. I thought it was Moran, but now it's like Moran.
0: Whatever it is. If they wind up getting the National League leader in power hitting right now, who's obviously now a Yankee, right?
1: Even though he doesn't have
0: a position necessarily. Okay,
1: correct.
0: Fine. We'll deal with that.
1: We'll break that down.
0: And they get, not even arguably, the best closer in the sport.
1: Yeah.
0: And you could start having the dreams of, hey,
1: good.
0: Give me a lead after six, the game's over.
1: It's hard to argue with that. It's hard
0: That'd
1: to argue.
0: That'd be a pretty good
1: if
0: trade deadline,
1: Mason
0: no?
1: Miller, which, again, it's off the table. But if they get Mason Miller and they got the best slugging guy in the National League and the best relief pitcher in baseball by a mile.
0: That's not bad.
1: It's not bad. They're still living with a lousy catcher situation. They got to upgrade that.
0: But it's still, they've upgraded the team.
1: Yes.
0: Right?
1: Yes.
0: Power hitter, closer.
1: Yes.
0: Pretty good.
1: And if everyone,
0: because now you've shortened games to six innings.
1: But it doesn't, I'm willing to upgrade with that power hitter at first base DH, knowing that it's an issue ultimately. But they've got to also improve other places. They can't come out of this deadline still with a terrible third base position, a terrible shortstop position, and a terrible catching position. One of those, I'm all good with getting Garcia. He's that good that I'm happy with it.
0: So that's a plus.
1: But they have to, at the bare minimum, they have to get a slight upgrade at any one of those three.
0: So if they get whether it's a shortstop or a third baseman or a catcher,
1: Lombard becomes that player.
0: If they get one of those three,
1: yeah,
0: you're good. You're content. Nice job, Brian Cashman. Tip of the cap. Yay or nay?
1: No,
0: we say no.
1: Well, I
0: don't mind being greedy, man.
1: Right, so wait, all right. If they what they've already done,
0: Garcia,
1: and just an upgrade at one.
0: And
1: of those
0: I'm
1: three.
0: Giving you, I'm giving you either the best available third baseman or best available catcher, and that's it. So you can bring
1: either
0: Lombard up to be your shortstop if that's the way you want to go.
1: Yeah.
0: Because you don't believe in Caballero or in Volpe. So I give you a third baseman or a catcher plus Garcia. So you've improved two spots, essentially.
1: No, probably not good enough, depending on who that third baseman or catcher is.
0: Okay. Well, right, Stevenson seems to be the best guy left.
1: Right. If they need to get Stevenson, I still need another reliever, just to even call it passable.
0: Reliever?
1: Yeah.
0: Okay.
1: They need another reliever, and they need Stevenson.
0: By the way, I think you should be greedy as hell right now.
1: I am being greedy.
0: You should be.
1: Like, they need a catcher and a reliever just to be passable.
0: Yeah.
1: When I say excited, happy, no.
0: This is also the best part about being a fake fan.
1: Yeah.
0: Is I get to needle you throughout the next 4 hours, and I get to enjoy whatever happens, because it's good by me regardless of what happens. Yeah. Like, I want the Yankees to win, obviously.
1: Right, so.
0: We all know this.
1: Then you want
0: But
1: to
0: I'm
1: do
0: not,
1: more.
0: Like, the way you reacted to the Rays signing Hicks.
1: Yeah.
0: It was like, relax, big fella. You got 4 hours to go. And I believe in Brian Cashman.
1: Yeah.
0: And I think the Yankees are going to have a flurry of moves.
1: I wanted him so bad. I also, like, I talked about it, like, 2 weeks ago. It was almost the...
0: Would have been nice if you got it right.
1: Added element to get it right. Like, you know, but...
0: Let me be the guy who goes out there and says,
1: they make multiple
0: the New York Yankees will have a deal by 6 o'clock with the Cincinnati Reds for Stevenson.
1: Yeah.
0: Yeah.
1: I think they will.
0: You know what his first name is?
2: Tyler.
0: No idea.
1: Look at that. I think they will.
0: Oh.
1: I thought it was Lance. I think they will.
0: Got it.
1: Lance Stevenson? I think they're going to get a catcher here because they have to. They absolutely have to. But the clock's ticking. They've got 2.5 hours.
0: Three and a half hours.
1: Right
0: by the way, which is a marathon.
1: Of course.
0: Plenty of time.
1: They have plenty of time.
0: And I'm pretty sure Brian Cashman's probably on the phone nonstop
1: today. Brian Cashman
0: today.
1: Is very much on the phone
0: I saw
1: nonstop.
0: Moneyball. I saw how it works.
1: He's on the phone nonstop. And that's Sue, what's
0: get me, Sue, get me Billy Epler on the line.
1: But
0: Sue, can you get me Joe Jablonski on the line?
1: They need so much, Craig. They need enough where you're going to have to overpay. Brian Cashman is going to have to get out of his mode of not being willing to overpay for guys.
0: Okay.
1: Like, he's just going to have to do it. He's going to have to do it.
0: Well, I'll be here with you all afternoon. I will take some calls as well. Roman starts us off at Tom's River on the Fan. Roman, how are you today, pal?
3: I'm good. How are you guys?
0: Great.
3: Listen, I just don't get why the Yankees are going to get a backup first baseman when we have weak spots.
1: He's not a backup first baseman.
3: With Volpe, Wells, McMahon, and Jazz.
1: Mm-hmm.
3: Is he going to play over Rice?
1: No, they're going to DH Rice at first, and they're going to DH Rice. Paul Goldschmidt's been playing over Rice right now. Paul Goldschmidt.
3: What happens when Stanton comes back?
1: Yeah, I don't know when Stanton comes back, and I'll worry about that later.
0: Yeah.
1: I got a month before Stanton comes back, and they can't score a freaking run. They just got the guy who leads National League in slugging
0: percentage. He also plays every day.
1: What are we complaining about? Are there other needs? Yes. But it's not the Garcia move. It's that the other moves haven't been made. That's the problem. The Garcia move is fine. I like the Garcia move. He's a good hitter.
0: Yeah.
1: He's arguably
0: 23 home runs, over 100 hits, plays every day.
1: There are four players in baseball right now that have a slugging percentage over 550 and have 70 RBIs. He's one of the four. Ben Rice, Alvarez in Houston, and his teammate Abrams. Those are the four players that have a slugging percentage of 550 and 70 RBIs. He's one of the better hitters in baseball this year. They just acquired one of the better hitters in baseball. I don't care the fit. I don't care that Giancarlo Stanton is going to have batting practice tomorrow. I can't guarantee he's coming back. They need offense right
0: from I think that's
1: now.
0: Part of it, too. Whatever the Yankees want to say about we think Stan's close, which is what I was told.
1: Yeah.
0: They went like this. Why does everyone keep saying that Stan's not coming back? He's close.
1: Mm-hmm.
0: That was 3 weeks ago when I got that text, right?
1: Yeah. Is he close?
0: I don't know that he's close. I know who's not close. Aaron Judge ain't close to coming back.
1: Update on him forever.
0: So you have to make these decisions with the assumption that you're not getting either guy back 100%. This year. And then if you do get him back, gravy.
1: You'll figure it out.
0: You can always figure out a way to use too much talent.
1: He's played second base in his career. He's played shortstop.
0: But not stepping back, as you and I
1: have
0: talked about.
1: If you have to do it, you have to do it.
0: A million times. And I think the date is, I think I heard Evan and Sean say this exact date.
1: Yeah.
0: Since June 17th. Worst offense in the sport.
1: They're the worst offense in baseball.
0: Like, that's not hyperbole.
1: Nope.
0: The Yankees have no offense. Like, when they got that two-run home run yesterday, you're like, that's probably going to be it. Right?
1: Yeah. Going to have to make it stand up.
0: I hope and we can make two runs stand up.
1: And amazingly enough.
0: They did.
1: Amazingly enough, they've done it.
0: Their pitching has been phenomenal.
1: And that's what's so frustrating about it. And this is what I have been talking about consistently here and on the podcast. The pitching is so good, you have to go out and improve this offense because the pitching's good enough to go win with at the highest of levels. I don't care. I'll put them up against the Dodgers pitching, against anybody's pitching. That's how good this Yankee pitching staff has been. You have to go supplement the offense to give them a chance because you're not going to win these games consistently the way they've been winning, scoring hardly any runs. They've done an incredible job. I think Boone's done an incredible job. The pitching staff's done an incredible job. How they continue to win despite not scoring any runs has been remarkable. They need to go out and figure out this offense. Garcia's a good piece. They need more. Your complaint shouldn't be, what the hell are they doing trading for Garcia? The complaint is, what the hell are they doing not trading for more? They need more.
0: Right.
1: And they have 3.5 hours to do it.
0: Yeah, they're going to do it. 888-808-1019, the Afternoon Fan Line, as always made possible by our friends at Verizon Business. 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We'll have a little bit of football later on today, but obviously the focus today is largely the trade deadline. And what are the Yankees going to do? And how upset are you going to be if they don't get that catcher that they desperately need right after this?
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4: 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Arizona, with new head coach Mike LaFleur, and questions around the quarterback position for the future. 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I'm Chris Fleck.
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0: Obviously, closing in on the trade deadline. Yankees are three games out in the loss column right now, right? Behind the Tampa Bay Rays. Red Sox sweep the Dodgers this weekend. So now you suddenly got to take them for real. And they're acquiring players as opposed to where they would have been about a month ago. And now the Yankees get Luis Garcia. That's the only addition of note yet. But with just over 3 hours to go, all eyes on a catcher and then maybe a Mason Miller. Maybe your guy Brian Cashman pulls off the miracle, and the New York Yankees are right back at where they thought they would be with 2 months to go in the season, which is we are clearly the best team in the American League. Today you cannot say that, but possibly tomorrow you can. We'll see how it plays out, and obviously as trades happen, we'll bring them to you. The Mets on the flip side of everything. Obviously, they've had everything go wrong this season. And they are in major sell mode, so
1: still looking to offload pieces.
0: Weaver, they're trying to get rid of Holmes. And I was told that they're even looking for a sucker to take Kordai Senga off their hands as well.
1: Well,
0: so obviously, you know,
1: I don't think
0: if you could trade him to the Bad News Bears, you would right now.
1: You would take almost anything.
0: But it looks like the Mets have no pitching left, major league pitching left, if they have their way with 3.5 hours to go. And that's what happens when you're a bad team, where unfortunately for them, every single risky move that Stearns made, every one of them, failed miserably. And, you know, could you have predicted that? Maybe. But you got to figure I hit on one of them. Unfortunately, he hit on zero of them. And he's coming back next year to try it all over again. Here's Tony in Tewksbury. Love Tewksbury. One of my favorite restaurants in all of New Jersey. How you doing today, Tony?
2: The Tewksbury Inn. There
0: Love
2: you
0: it.
2: Go.
0: I ate there. And George Washington ate there. There you go.
2: There you go. Listen, I hate to say, Craig, I really agree with you 100%, but the Yankees traded for a first baseman, which they don't need, but he's a great hitter.
1: Yeah.
2: So we have Ben Rice. So why in the heck, since he is the best hitting catcher in the American League right now, why is he not catching?
0: I asked that question at 2 o'clock.
2: Let's go get Mason Miller, because if we have any weak spots at all with pitching, it's in the closer position. So let's do it. Craig, you're spot on.
0: Well, to be fair, I disagree a little bit on that.
1: No,
0: I mean, Bednar's been pretty damn good.
1: He's been excellent.
0: Yeah.
1: He's been excellent.
0: Matter of fact, you can make the argument if his wife doesn't have a baby and he doesn't take paternity leave, that the Yankees win a couple more games and maybe they're in first place.
1: I think you get Mason Miller. He obviously becomes a closer because that's how good he is.
0: Right.
1: So you bump down Bednar. But it's not so much the closer position. It's you need one more arm in the back end of the bullpen. As good as it's been, if Hedrick has been incredible, but he's kind of, you know, it's his first year being anywhere near this good, can you trust him the entire season? Can you just give him an inning and feel good about it? Blackburn's been great, but can you just give Blackburn the eighth and feel like we're going to be fine? Like, you're looking for one more guy. I want one more guy to have a lockdown inning, and then I'll live with, considering how good the starting pitching's been, then you can live with like Hedrick and Cruz and Blackburn needing to get one or two innings in the seventh, sixth to seventh.
0: Real quick, it's become official now.

0: now.
1: Okay.
0: The Red Sox have acquired Adley Rutschman. Okay. That is a done deal now. Mm-hmm. 2 minutes ago, Jeff Passan reporting that. So I know we thought it was happening, but that is now an official deal. I can't tell you what they got in return just yet, nor does it matter.
1: Yeah.
0: But the Red Sox have upgraded their catcher
1: pitch. And it sounds like the return for Tampa Bay wasn't all that much. It was their, like, the top prospect they gave up was, like, the 17th. Yeah, the 17th in their system. So,
0: So the Red Sox did better at catcher. The Rays have now done better at catcher. The Yankees have not.
1: Listen, I don't care. I'm the biggest shill in the world in some areas, and I'll defend Brian Cashman until the end of time in a lot of different things. You can't go into this trade deadline and have your two biggest rivals outdo you at the one position you were desperate for. It's a bad look. I don't care how you spin this. And again, in a silo, in a vacuum, in a backyard, in a open field, I don't care, however, what stupid term I use. Rutschman didn't have to be here. Hicks didn't have to be here. There are other options. I don't think those are the be-all, end-all. But now both of those teams have improved at the one position that the Yankees had to have. It is a tough look. And if they don't get a catcher, Craig, I am telling you, this is an out-and-out disaster. Disaster.
0: I can't wait to see your reaction at 6 o'clock if the Yankees have not gotten a catcher.
1: It's going to be
0: ugly. I'm staying for it.
1: It's going to be ugly.
0: Can you do it at 5:55?
1: No.
0: You're going to wait right till 6 o'clock.
1: And it's going to have to be 6:05. I have to hear all of the.
0: Yeah.
1: And it's official.
0: It's official.
1: No more trades are sprinkling in. Like, that's it. Trickling in. Nothing.
0: Okay. Yeah, well, you know how that works. As long as they get the trade into Major League Baseball's office by 6 o'clock, trades will be honored.
1: Yep.
0: Sometimes, you know, it takes a minute for the trades to actually come out. But it's going to be interesting. Red Sox got a catcher. Rays got a catcher. Yankees desperately need a catcher.
1: Desperately.
0: And like you said, the team they're chasing and the team that's hot on their heels both upgraded a position where the Yankees have a major need at.
1: Yeah.
0: Right?
1: They needed it more than the
0: Red Sox. That'd be a bad look for Cash. I agree with that as well.
1: Look.
0: That'd be a bad look for Brian Cash for the Yankees.
1: Even if they get Stevenson. As much as I'll tell you, it's not a huge difference, and we'll wait and see what the returns are and what the difference would have been in the returns. Adley Rutschman's better, and I think Hicks is better. Stevenson's the lesser of the three. So, yes, it's an upgrade.
0: But you better get him.
1: You better get him now.
0: Right.
1: Yes, it's an upgrade. Yes, on some level, I'm happy about it because they needed to.
0: Especially if it didn't cost that much to get those two guys.
1: The entire American League that's competing right now upgraded the catcher position. The Yankees did it at the worst level. Unless they surprise us and get Jeffers or Goodman.
0: All right. Now it's getting interesting.
1: Listen, it's not good enough.
0: Now it's getting interesting.
1: I am not happy about this.
0: All right. Here's Petey in Union Beach on the fan. Petey, how are you today, pal?
2: Hey, guys. How you doing?
0: Great.
1: Good. How are you?
2: All right. I want to make 2 points if you could just let me get through them and then you can comment.
0: Oh, thank you for giving us permission to do our jobs. I appreciate that.
2: I appreciate it. Well, anytime. Anyway. I think I figured out why they call you the shill.
1: Yeah.
2: It has nothing to do with your positive Yankee takes because you're a fan and that's a good thing. I respect it.
1: Okay.
2: The one thing that drives me absolutely bonkers, and this happens when Craig's not on the show. There are times where I listen every day and I turn it on at 2 and you're talking about the Yankees and then I go do whatever I need to do and get back in my car and turn it on and it's 4. And you're talking about the Yankees, and then I go do what I need to do, and I turn it back on, and it's 6, and you're talking about the Yankees.
0: Yeah.
1: So I wish there was another baseball team in town, and we've been talking football. My entire Saturday show is pretty much football. Like, it's just the Yankees are the one baseball team in town, and the 1 week Craig was off was the biggest series of the year against Tampa.
0: There's a lot of Yankee talk, though.
1: There was a lot of Yankee talk.
0: Yes, a lot.
1: You love it.
0: I'm not lying. You love it.
1: I'm not denying it. The week you were off and I was hosting the shows by myself, it was Yankees and Rays. It was the biggest series of the season. The Mets are dead, buried, and gone.
0: Yeah.
1: It was too early to do trade talk with the Mets. And football, it was in that perfect scenario.
0: You don't have to explain yourself to him.
1: The Yankees were, I'll admit it, the Yankees were a big portion of the program.
0: By the way, it's your favorite team.
1: Yes.
0: In the middle of a season.
1: Yes.
0: And by the way, your show.
1: Absolutely.
0: You don't owe him an explanation.
1: I'm saying, if he were lying, I would say you're lying.
0: I heard it, too. It's a lot of Yankee talk.
1: It's a lot of Yankee talk.
0: It's a little too much for my liking.
1: I hear you.
0: My taste,
1: too
0: at least.
1: Too bad. It's my show.
0: Exactly right.
1: Shut up about it.
0: That's, by the way, I didn't say anything about it.
1: Mm-hmm.
0: I didn't call you up and go, what are you doing? You're ruining things. We built a nice platform for success here.
1: Yes.
0: And now you're out there talking about the third-string shortstop in the Double-A Yankees.
1: You opened with the Yankees today. You could have opened with Peralta.
0: How could I not open with the Yankees
1: today?
0: Mets,
1: what are you talking about? Mets traded
0: Peralta. Trade deadlines in 3 hours.
1: Mets traded Peralta. What are we doing talking
0: about
1: the Yankees?
0: Nobody cares that the Mets traded Peralta.
1: Bingo.
0: No. The Met fans would like to see them trade Polanco.
1: Yeah.
0: And Lou Bob and everybody else. But it's still funny you brought up your show from the weekend.
1: Yeah.
0: Because I listen in from time to time, as you know.
1: Yeah.
0: If I'm out in the car making another trip to Ace because I'm building a chair.
1: Yes.
0: And I typically forget things I need for the build, right?
1: Yep.
0: As a matter of fact, I sent you a picture of the chair.
1: You did.
0: So you know I'm not making it up.
1: Yeah.
0: I'm on a first-name basis at Ace.
1: Yes.
0: And I found out they're not lying about the jingle neither. Ace is the place for the helpful hardware. Yeah, the whole thing.
1: You like it.
0: I love it. Yeah. That being said, do you consider yourself like 1 to 10?
1: Mm-hmm.
0: How do you grade yourself as a question asker, like an interviewer? Because it's a learned skill.
1: Yeah.
0: Some of us better than others.
1: Uh-huh.
0: Do you think you're
1: I'd say I'm
0: top tier?
1: Slightly above average.
0: Above average, so like 8 out of 10?
1: Yeah, no, 7.5 out of 10.
0: Okay, so by the way, it's fair. Yeah. And what do you think when you listen to a show?
1: Mm-hmm.
0: Do you like the guy asking the questions to ask a very quick, succinct question?
1: Yeah.
0: Or do you like when the guy kind of shows that he knows what he's talking about and adds some depth to the question, and the question goes on a little bit longer than feels... appropriate
1: like
0: and normal.
1: I like the depth questions, so I get the interviewer's opinion on the subject while he's asking the question.
0: Got it. Yeah. All right, so let's just take a listen, if we can.
1: This one you got?
0: Since we saw, we brought up your Saturday show and all the Yankee talk. You were doing an interview on this past Saturday.
1: Yeah.
0: I was in the car listening.
1: Uh-huh. And one that went too long?
0: It just was, I was like, is he actually going to ask a question here?
1: Well, I'm talking back and forth with my guy.
0: There was no back and forth.
1: Yeah, there was.
0: There was forth. No back.
1: He didn't say anything back?
0: Well, you didn't. Did he have a chance?
1: Yeah.
0: Let's listen together and find out. Go ahead.
1: Let's get to Jackson Dart. Talking to Art Stapleton, NorthJersey.com, covers the Giants out there in West Virginia today.
3: Well, that's just
1: early on in camps. You typically hear the defense is a little bit ahead of the offense. But we know part of the reason the coach came here is he believes in the quarterback.
0: Mm-hmm.
1: And Jackson Dart off of last year was great down the stretch.
4: 20 minutes later.
1: Just before we get into some of the different dynamics. Obviously had the issue with Carter in the offseason. A lot of out there publicly, a lot of people criticizing him
0: for acting like
1: a franchise quarterback.
0: I'm talking with my guy.
1: What has been your assessment of him stepping into camp as the unquestioned starter? And guy looking to take leadership role with this team. And I know that happened in many ways last year. But how does, just before we even get into what he's looked like on the field,
0: oh my Lord.
1: What's been his, like, how have you taken his presence with the team now being the unquestioned starter with his first camp being that?
0: Art disappeared.
1: Art was
0: a 42-second question.
1: Yeah, well, again, it's more than a question.
0: What did you say, it's so long?
1: Yeah, but I'm giving my take on Jackson Dart while I'm asking the question.
0: A little long.
1: Mm-hmm.
0: You lost
1: me. The interview went for about an hour, about a half hour.
0: Oh, it went longer
1: than
0: that.
1: Yeah. Went about 40 minutes.
0: I went into Ace, you were talking to him. And you did the one thing we've all done, and I hate listening to it myself, but I've done it as well. I'm not saying I haven't.
1: Mm-hmm.
0: Okay.
1: Before I let you go,
0: or don't want to take up all your time today, last question.
1: Yeah.
0: And there's another half hour.
1: Mm-hmm.
0: 42-second question.
1: I wanted a good, long, giant conversation.
0: Yes.
1: That's what
0: I asked a good, long question.
1: I asked a good, long question.
0: The only guy who's ever asked a longer question in fan history? No.
1: No?
0: And he's right there, too.
1: Yeah, because that was a
0: critique
1: of him.
0: Steve Summers, years ago, late 80s. That's how long ago this goes.
1: Yeah.
0: Had Daryl Strawberry. I want to say they were in either Montreal at the time, or maybe even West Coast. Maybe it was L.A., actually, right? And Steve Summers asked a almost 2-minute long question.
1: Right.
0: And no joke, we have the tape somewhere, I'm sure. Strawberry hung up. He was like, Daryl, gone. It was a 2-minute question that just went on and on. So you didn't get the 2 minutes.
1: I'm giving,
0: but
1: my
0: you damn near got to a minute.
1: Jackson Dart take and making the.
0: I'm just saying, shorter sometimes is better.
1: Thank you.
0: But I was listening because I support my guy.
1: Yeah,
0: that's
1: like
0: all.
1: It.
0: And I was very happy that those guys could turn that around that fast. Yeah.
1: Well, it took them at least.
0: Well, I'm saying a 42-second question. That's a long question. No,
1: it's a long question.
0: Yeah, I thought it was.
1: I don't think it's fair to include the introduction of him.
0: Of course it is. That wasn't an introduction. That was mid-interview.
1: Yeah, but you do that multiple times, especially in a long interview. I'm making sure people understand who I'm talking to.
0: Still part of it.
1: I don't think that's fair.
0: Well, I'm just saying.
1: I think it's more like a 35 to 33-second question.
0: Which you're okay with. We'll get more of your calls coming up.
1: I don't think that's fair.
0: Yes, Gallo, what do you got over there? You have something you want to add to this? I can't hear you. Your mic's not on. Yeah, turn your mic on now.
5: I cut like 5 seconds off the question.
0: And you cut 5 seconds off the question?
1: So now we're at 37 second question.
0: Now we're basically just at a minute. Let's just call it a minute. let's just
5: a minute, seven and a half, exactly.
0: 107 and a half. There you go. He is not on your team at all. Every time you think he's on Team Big Mac, he's not, just so you know.
1: I'm trying to get in the good graces of Craig. I know how it goes.
0: There's no reason for it.
1: No, but it was the same thing.
0: No reason.
1: You don't think that it was me and Loogie? We didn't give a damn about Evan, and we were just trying to get in the good graces of Craig? That's how it works.
0: Okay. Well, let me say this. I appreciate those attempts.
1: I know what it is.
0: Back in the day, I do. 888-808-1019. More of your calls coming up. We also have the strangest decision for a first pitch I've seen in a very, very long time. I'll walk you through it.
1: Okay.
0: Just get your take out and make sure I'm not totally crazy on it. And we are now officially 3 hours away from the trade deadline. What will the Yankees do? More of your calls after this.
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24: One, here comes the two, to the three, to the four. 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
0: 3 o'clock, Carton Show, Big Mac. Obviously, everyone's under the gun right now. Red Sox got a catcher, Rays got a catcher, Yankees need a catcher, but no catcher just yet. We'll bring it to you as it happens in real time right here on The Fan. Real quick, did you happen to see this very weird, awkward first pitch situation, Big Mac, that happened over the weekend, or did you not see it?
1: I did not.
0: You did not see it?
1: A first pitch?
0: Yeah, first pitch. It was actually at the Dodgers or Red Sox game over the weekend, okay?
1: No.
0: So the Dodgers, obviously best team in baseball, right? First place, all that jazz.
1: Yep.
0: They acquire Scooble. They're all the talk of the town. They decide to invite Jake and Romy Reiner out to throw out the first pitch. Now, by name, you may not know who they are.
1: Mm-hmm.
0: They're not public figures, I don't believe.
1: Rob Reiner.
0: But you certainly know who their parents were, their dad.
1: Yeah.
0: So they are two of the children of Rob and Michelle Reiner. Now, let that sink in for a second. What's their claim to fame? Their claim to fame is that their wacko brother brutally murdered their parents in their bed while they were sleeping.
1: Yes.
0: And is in prison for it now. Now, I don't know about you, but is that an awkward first pitch? Ladies and gentlemen, now throwing out the first pitch, Jake and Romy Reiner, whose parents were brutally assassinated, executed by their wacko brother last year. Let's give a hand to the Reiners. Like, what are we doing?
1: Giving two people who've been through it a nice moment?
0: Again, they've been through it. They lost their parents and their brothers in jail for it, right?
1: Yeah.
0: So God knows what that's like. And obviously, hopefully none of us ever experience anything like that in our lifetimes, right?
1: Mm-hmm.
0: But do you think that makes them feel better? Man, I've been so depressed about my parents being executed by my brother, you know, in cold blood with a hammer. But thank God the Dodgers had to start the first pitch. Huh. Now everything's better.
1: Well, I don't know about that, but if they didn't, if they didn't want to do it, they can't. Nobody forced them to do
0: first off,
1: it.
0: It's a weird invitation.
1: I guess.
0: Number one,
1: maybe he.
0: Number
1: looked,
0: two, it's a weird acceptance of the invitation.
1: Maybe they wanted to do it. Maybe he was pushing for it. Maybe he's a big Dodger fan.
0: Why would I want to be reminded that my brother killed my parents?
1: Why is that reminding them that? Maybe it's to get them off their mind.
0: How, No.
1: Why not?
0: Because 40,000 people are there going, you got to be kidding me. Like, what are we doing? Right? It's an immediate reminder as to what happened. Romy Reiner,
1: yeah.
0: All due respect, yeah. I don't think she's an actress or like a public figure or anything.
1: I don't know them by
0: name.
1: She's
0: just a gal living her life. Yeah. Now she's out there, 45,000 people are going.

0: like a moment of silence for the loss of the Riders a year ago.
1: No.
0: Right?
1: Yeah, I mean, that would be even weirder. Let's, like, a couple days later, they're having a moment of silence, and their other children are throwing out the first pitch. That's weirder than at least.
0: And I think it's weird that you'd want the attention of throwing out the first pitch in LA.
1: I guess. I don't think it's weird.
0: I'll tell you what.
1: We see this before with families who've lost people go and throw out the first pitch.
0: When it's under the guise of we're honoring the loss. Honoring, like, a police officer sadly shot in the line of killed the line of duty.
1: And they
0: we're going to honor, like, that guy's commitment and sacrifice.
1: Right. Mm-hmm.
0: Yeah, that makes sense. There was no, you know, it wasn't like that in this regard.
1: Right.
0: And obviously, it's over a year ago now about.
1: And how old is
0: it happened?
1: How old are they?
0: They're adults, right?
1: Yeah.
0: I thought it was a weird invite, and I thought it was a weirder acceptance of it.
1: I guess.
0: You know what I mean?
1: So now they can't make any public appearances? Because
0: like,
1: they'll always be reminded.
0: Jeffrey Dahmer ate your son, so come on, throw out the first pitch.
1: But what if they get invited? So where does the line draw? Can they go to movie premieres? Can they, like, go to events?
0: No.
1: They can't do anything?
0: No.
1: That's it. Because their parents are murdered by their brother. They can't do anything.
0: I don't want any attention. I want to live my life now in as much privacy and secrecy as possible. Yeah. I don't go out there. So
1: they can't
0: enjoy
1: their lives anymore?
0: Like, hey, Romy and her brother, I apologize, Jake, pardon me.
1: Romy and Jake.
0: Hey, guess what? We're going to give you a star on the Hollywood Walk of Fame.
1: Well, I don't know about that.
0: Like, what are we
1: it's
0: doing?
1: It's only a first pitch in a baseball game.
0: I'll tell you what, though. It makes the Hawk 2 invitation look a lot better. Hawk 2! What is she known for, Daddy? Well, she likes performing a certain act on her male friends, and it makes them very happy. Oh, let's celebrate that. More women should, right?
1: Ain't that the truth?
0: What are they known for?
1: Mm-hmm.
0: Oh, their parents were brutally murdered in their bed by their brother. Oh, yeah, more of those. It's weird.
1: I think you're looking too deep into it.
0: Am I?
1: I think so.
0: I couldn't believe they invited him. I couldn't believe they accepted the invitation. I don't know, man.
1: I guess it's a bit awkward, but at the same time, what if he's a big Dodger fan? He always wanted to do it. Should he not do it now because he had that incident in his family? Is he not allowed to go
0: Who,
1: do anything
0: the Jake
1: else?
0: Reiner?
1: Yeah, maybe Jake always wanted
0: or
1: to
0: Or Romy?
1: Maybe Jake or Romy, always big Dodger fans. Maybe they were there a lot. Maybe they're season ticket holders. And someone said, hey, would you ever like to throw out the first pitch? He's like, of course.
0: Yeah, before my parents got slaughtered. Not after.
1: I don't think that eliminates them from doing anything fun the rest of their life.
0: No.
1: In public the rest of their lives. They can't go to the Emmys or something?
0: Not if they're going to be introduced.
1: Why?
0: No. Because it's public.
1: So?
0: You go to the grocery store.
1: They didn't do anything wrong.
0: I know, but it's a reminder. It's a constant reminder. Oh, that's right. Your parents are dead. Oh, that's right. Your brother killed them. It's weird, man.
1: Yeah, don't you think they have...
0: I think it's
1: strange.
0: They wake
1: up and they're reminded. I don't think it's a reminder for them to go and live their lives.
0: I think they should live their lives.
1: It's a reminder for you.
0: The first thing I thought was...
1: Oh, that sucks. That's weird. But I'm happy.
0: You know?
1: I hope they enjoyed the... Throwing out the first pitch.
0: I'm surprised you that one.
1: I think they deserve... Yeah, write it down.
0: Write that one down.
1: I think people who suffer tragedy should still go on. I don't know.
0: I didn't say any tragedy.
1: Right.
0: I'm saying this particular... It's a very unique tragedy.
1: Yeah.
0: That's why I said it. If, God forbid, you know, you lose a father who's, you know, a police officer.
1: Yeah.
0: A firefighter.
1: Yeah.
0: And we want to honor that sacrifice. I understand that. Because of the chosen line of work, I suppose, right?
1: But isn't it still a reminder
0: for
1: the family?
0: But hey, my brother, you whacked my parents while they were sleeping. I feel like throwing out the first pitch will make me forget that happened.
1: Yeah, you're hung up on the idea of, like,
0: you know,
1: otherwise they wouldn't have been asked.
0: You know what? Thank God the Dodgers invited me, because now I've totally forgotten that my parents are dead at the hands of my brother. Whew! What a life-changing moment.
1: Mm-hmm.
0: Thank you, L.A. I appreciate the opportunity.
1: You're hung up on the idea that they wouldn't have been invited had his parents still
0: been
1: alive.
0: Of course they wouldn't have been.
1: Yeah, it's like...
0: Rob would have been invited.
1: Yeah.
0: He's a celebrity.
1: Mm-hmm.
0: His kids wouldn't have been invited. They only got invited because they're dead.
1: Okay, but how many people throw out the first pitch? People throw out
0: a
1: the
0: lot.
1: First pitch all
0: More
1: the time.
0: More than you think, actually.
1: Exactly.
0: Yeah.
1: So it's not like it's some great honor.
0: I don't know. I thought it was a little off.
1: I get you.
0: A little off-putting to me.
1: I think it's
0: But again, I don't see things the way most people see things.
1: They clearly wanted to do it.
0: Clearly wanted the attention.
1: So why wouldn't they want to do it?
0: I guess maybe they like attention. I don't know. I would think it'd be a weird thing
1: to want. Maybe they want their families known for something other than that.
0: I would become a recluse, I think.
1: You think so?
0: If my brother whacked my parents in that manner, yeah. Mm-hmm. I think I'd be like, you know what? I'm good. Stay over here. The New York Mets have invited Craig Carr to throw the first pitch tonight.
1: Yeah.
0: No, thank you.
1: I think I'd want to live. I think I'd want to go out there and enjoy my life.
0: I would live my life, but in as much privacy as possible.

0: Well, that's what I would do. But that's just me. Mm-hmm. I don't know. That's how I view things. Anyway, I don't know if you saw that story or not.
1: I didn't.
0: But I do know this. We have less than 3 hours to go before today's Major League Baseball trade deadline. I wonder, let me just ask a quick question. Who's going to make more trades from this point forward in the final 3 hours of the trade deadline? Will the Dodgers make more deals than the Yankees?
1: From this point forward? Better not. Better be the Yankees.
0: Okay.
1: I thought you can say the Mets.
0: Well, the Mets are making deals by getting rid of guys.
1: Right, but I think the
0: for
1: Mets
0: a lot
1: are
0: of like minor league
1: deals.
0: Talent, etc.
1: I think
0: et cetera,
1: the Mets are going to make more deals than the Yankees.
0: Well, I think the Mets are going to get rid of Weaver.
1: Yeah.
0: I think they'll probably get rid of Clay Holmes.
1: I think they absolutely will.
0: And if you can find a sucker to take Senga, that yeah.
1: Or
0: but I think
1: Lou
0: Holmes
1: Bob.
0: And Weaver.
1: I think Lou Bob could be moved.
0: Yeah, but he hasn't even played. Like, what are you getting a double A player for him? But
1: what's
0: get rid of the contract,
1: yeah,
0: I guess.
1: What's the point of keeping him?
0: Yeah. By the way, it's a fair point.
1: But yeah,
0: Polanco. But is there a trade market for him?
1: And I apologize. Did you mention the DeGrom thing before you went into the parents?
0: I did not.
1: Okay.
0: I did not.
1: So DeGrom, obviously the Texas Rangers, but mm-hmm. we all know him here from his time with the Mets, was looking to be moved to the Atlanta Braves, are asking. A bunch of different teams are asking. He's come out and said he is not leaving Texas. So don't try to trade
0: is that
1: for
0: right?
1: him. He is. Huh. He has a no-trade clause. He's invoked it.
0: He's happy there in Texas?
1: I guess he is, but I thought Mets fans were going to have that horror of watching him pitch for the Atlanta Braves in the postseason, but apparently not.
0: The Mets have traded Luke Weaver.
1: There you go.
0: You want to take a guess without cheating?
1: Who's in the market for relievers?
0: Luke Weaver is no longer a Met. National League team.
1: I was hoping it was the Yankees.
0: I was going to tell you.
1: The Nationals.
0: Pittsburgh Pirates have acquired Luke Weaver from the Mets. And the Chicago Cubs have just made a deal. They're acquiring left-hander Braxton Garrett in a trade with the Miami Marlins. All right, so two more guys, Gonzo, and obviously we'll bring you the step-by-step, every trade as it happens, waiting to see what the Yankees do. So Weaver's gone.
1: So the
0: that
1: Yankees
0: leaves
1: don't
0: Holmes.
1: Get Weaver.
0: That's right.
1: Right? They've asked for Marajan, whatever.
0: Would you want Holmes back?
1: Yes, I would. Do I want it? I would take it. I think he goes into the rotation. I thought they were going to move Warren. Warren was apparently, depending on who you believe, was offered in some deals to San Diego for their back end of the bullpen guy, not obviously Miller.
0: Right.
1: We talked about Marajan, whatever how you pronounce his name. Like, they apparently declined that, depending on who you listen to. Like, so I thought maybe if you move him, you have Clay Holmes in the meantime in the rotation, then you can always roll him into the bullpen. Yankees need a bullpen arm. And really, Weaver was arguably the best reliever available. They didn't get him. Catching two guys off the boards. No Yankees.
0: By the way, there's also
1: no
0: a chance
1: Yankees.
0: The Mets won't trade to the Yankees.
1: I guess
0: like, you have to
1: chance.
0: Keep that as
1: yeah,
0: a possibility
1: that's
0: also. It's not that the Yankees didn't have an interest. You know, the answer might have been, no, we're not helping you out.
1: Mm-hmm.
0: I mean, by the way, they've helped the Yankees' competitors out.
1: Right.
0: Right? They've maybe specifically not made a deal with the New York Yankees. You know, because what do the Pirates give up to get Weaver?
1: I don't know.
0: Right?
1: I don't know. A year of control. You got him for next year, too. He's one of the handful of best relievers in the sport this season. That's how good Luke Weaver is.
0: Yeah, no, he's been great.
1: He's been that good. So that was a hopeful.
0: Maybe it means they keep Warren now, too. Right?
1: Yes. I mean, they're shopping him.
0: Obviously pitched great last time out a couple days ago.
1: Yeah, no, he was great against Chicago. Yeah. But, I mean, look, they need to do something. It's getting.
0: It's just an hour's pass. That's it.
1: It's getting
0: we're
1: time.
0: Here's Mike in Ridgefield Park on the Fan. Michael, how are you, buddy?
2: Craigie. Hello.
0: Hello!
2: What's up, brother?
0: La, la, la. All good, kid. Go ahead.
2: How are you? Hey, Mac.
1: Hey.
2: Yankees, mm-hmm. about the catcher situation.
1: Mm-hmm. Yeah.
2: Don't they have any talent in the farm league? Good
1: no,
2: catchers?
1: They don't. In the last couple of years, they've traded away so many catchers, we couldn't be here.
2: That's unbelievable.
1: They have no real depth at the catching position. Right now, J.C. Ascar is in the minor leagues, and apparently he's doing quite well down there. So, I mean, that would be...
0: that ship has sailed for this year,
1: I mean,
0: though.
1: Listen, it's just a disaster. And the Red Sox, he'd give up, for Rushman, I think it's a lot. They gave up their number two prospect, their pitching prospect. It's their number two, 49 overall in Major League Baseball. They gave up their number two, their number four, their number five, their number 17, and catcher Carlos Navarez, who was a sensation.
0: All for Rushman?
1: All for Rushman.
0: Huh?
1: That's
0: so the Red
1: lot.
0: Sox are telling you they think they have a chance to win it all?
1: They gave up their second overall prospect, their fourth overall prospect, their fifth overall prospect, their 17th overall prospect, and Carlos Narváez, who's been there.
0: Well, that tells you why the Yankees didn't do the deal.
1: That's a lot for
0: right?
1: Rushman. Now, look,
0: Isn't that telling you why the Yankees didn't pull that deal off?
1: That's why they were outbid.
0: Right. 100%.
1: They were

0: connected to Rutschman for a long time. The Red Sox scooped in and said, we need him.
1: Stevenson becomes the obvious catcher now.
0: Yeah. And right? I got to tell you, again, if they get Stevenson, if they don't give up anywhere near this package, it's going to be hard for me to scream and yell about it. I think that's a lot for Rutschman. To give up three top five prospects?
2: Yeah.
0: Three of your top five prospects for Rutschman. For a guy who's been injured, is currently dealing with a wrist injury, and has like underperformed. He's a good, solid player, but he's not a stud. Like, he hasn't been, and he's injured. And you gave up three of your top five? That's a lot. Having said that, if the Yankees do nothing, I would have rather given up three of their top five for a catcher as opposed to doing nothing.
1: Here's Justin in New Haven, Connecticut on the Fan. Justin, what's good, Cookie?
3: Yo, what's up, Carton? How you doing, buddy?
1: Great.
3: Hey, so just so you know, it's Adrian Morione from the Padres.
0: That's
3: the Yankees are after.
0: Morione, he's giving me Jean, like more Jean.
1: I think it's Morione.
0: Every time,
1: pretty sure about
0: you're
1: that.
0: Pretty sure. Every time I talk to somebody, they give me a new pronunciation.
1: Yeah. Well, it's weirdly spelled.
0: I thought it was Morhan. Then people are telling me Morajan.
1: Yeah.
0: Now, what are you saying?
3: It looks like
1: Morion.
3: It looks like Morjan. Morione.
0: Morione.
3: And I'll tell you right now. I grew up a Yankees fan, but I'm a diehard Padres fan now.
1: Mm-hmm.
3: And if you end up trading for Morione, that's like the equivalent of getting Jeff Nelson back in the day. You will have a bridge to the bullpen no other.
0: Yeah, he's really good. Awesome. He's been consistent the last couple of years. He throws in the high 90s. He has been a really good.
3: He was an awesome. Yeah.
0: Yeah. And apparently.
3: Last year.
0: Yeah. And apparently last night, well, not apparently, last night, Bob Nightingale.
1: Greatest Saul Jones.
0: Newsbreaker, you know,
1: is he though?
0: Extraordinaire, who's had his issues in the past of getting stories in
1: court. I don't know why we'd ever quote him ever on this radio show.
0: He put out last night that they offered Will Warren for him and that the Padres said no. They offered Will Warren. This is a reliever who's been excellent, but he's a free agent at the end of this year. So for a rental reliever, they offered a starting pitcher.
1: We don't have to be factual. Half what he says has never been right.
0: I'm going
1: to
0: get to it.
1: Well, you got to lead with it.
0: I'm going to get to it.
1: But you're quoting a guy that's bad at his job.
0: But people who are good at his job and bad at their jobs have backed him and disagreed with him. I'm going to get to it. There's a whole storyline here.
1: Yeah, but you can't. If you're going to reference him, most of what he puts out there is bullcrap.
0: Can I get to it?
1: No.
0: Why not?
1: You have to lead with it. The lead has to be.
0: I am leading with it.
1: I know whenever Nightingale puts stuff out, it's never true.
0: I didn't say never true. That's not fair. I said, I was sarcastically saying newsbreaker extraordinaire.
1: Well, you got to say it so people understand.
0: Well, listen, he's had his share of being dead wrong.
1: Yeah,
0: okay?
1: Most of what he puts out.
0: So he put out last night, they offered Will Warren for him, and the Padres said no. Quickly rebuffed by a ton of different people saying the opposite, that they're asking for Will Warren, and the Yankees said no. John Heyman today came out and backed Nightingale and said they did talk about Will Warren for marijuana.
1: Right.
0: And they said,
1: wait, we can trade Will Warren for weed?
0: Yeah.
1: I'm all in on that. And well, how much weed are we talking about?
0: I don't know.
1: Nate Newton weed? Like a couple hundred pounds?
0: Worth of it.
1: I'm in.
0: But
1: I'll make that trade today.
0: He came out and said the Yankees did kind of offer that trade. So I don't know. But if they can get him, that's legitimately a good. They get him and a catcher to go along with Garcia.
1: Then you'd be happy.
0: I'm happy.
1: All right.
0: I'm not thrilled, but I'm happy.
1: 888-808-1019. We now found a way to make the big fella happy.
0: But
1: it's either that or Disney Cruise.
0: Mm-hmm.
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17: 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The Milwaukee Brewers have acquired a right-handing pitcher named Dustin May and a left-hander I never heard of, Jojo Romero, from the Cardinals. Mm-hmm. So two more guys, Gonzo. We're just going to give it to you throughout the afternoon.
18: Yep.
17: Waiting for one of these announcements to be the New York Yankees have acquired, fill in the blank there, obviously, and to see if the big fella turns that frown upside down, but I can tell you this.
18: Can you tell them I'm frowning? Because I keep getting tagged in all these, McMonagle's probably happy with this.
17: You're not. He's
18: not happy.
17: And as we now reach 2.5 hours to go to the trade deadline, he's getting antsy.
18: Yeah.
17: And he's getting a little bit more perturbed every 60 seconds
18: little,
17: on the clock.
18: A little bit of the Yankee news. Garcia, Luis Garcia Jr., their trade acquisition, has joined the roster. They sent down Schumann.
17: Is he playing tonight?
18: I would assume he's at the he's doing a press conference at Yankee Stadium.
17: Have you had a guess?
18: No, my guess is first base.
17: Oh, you think so?
18: Ben Rice, yeah.
17: Got it, okay.
18: That would be my guess.
17: Okay.
18: He's, I'm assuming he's
17: going to
18: be in the lineup today.
17: He hits a bomb today. People
18: wearing,
17: are going to love it.
18: Wearing number 26, and the move is Schumann, no longer on the team. He's been sent down to AAA.
17: All right, there you go. Let's say hi to Gary and Corum on the fan. Gary, what's good, Cookie?
1: Hey, what's happening, fellas? Right. Pleasure to talk to you.
17: Thank you.
1: What I wanted to say was, with the acquisition of Garcia Jr., do you think Cashman pulls off a wild one and gets Miller and Tatis, but includes Ben Rice in the trade?
18: No. Ben Rice is not going anywhere. No.
17: Oh, you said trade Ben Rice?
18: Yeah.
17: There's no shot to trade Ben Rice.
18: Ben Rice isn't going anywhere.
17: If you were going to make a list currently of active Yankees that are untradeable, he's the first. I mean, he ain't getting traded. That's why I hate doing the trade deadline show. Hey, fellas, what do you think? I've got an idea. Mm-hmm. What if we put Gerrit Cole and Aaron Judge together and stop. Relax. Mm-hmm. All right? Relax.
18: Listen. We could do that all day. Here's the point. We don't know if baseball's going to be here next year.
17: Do you think that, stop for a second right there in that statement.
18: That should make them more
17: aggressive.
18: Do you
17: think that statement right there has any impact at all on what the Yankees do in the next 2.5 hours?
18: I honestly don't, and it should. Be more aggressive. I don't think it's going to impact them. They're not sure there's not going to be baseball. They're not going to treat it as such. Like, I don't think they're going to operate all that much differently if there's a luxury tax or now all of a sudden a cap. I think they've treated the luxury tax almost like a cap anyway. I mean, they go over it a little bit, but they don't go crazy over it. Like, I think they view it as this is a organization and we're expected to win every year. And this year isn't necessarily more important than next or the year after that. Like, we have to do what's right for the future of the franchise. As well as what's right for the team right now. We're not going to overpay. So I don't know how aggressive they'll be. But the bottom line is Judge is at the tail end of his career, or tail end of his prime, should I say. Like, next year, we don't know if there's going to be baseball. And the American League is wide open. And right now, they have one of, if not the best pitching staff in baseball. You have to go be aggressive and make sure you accomplish something. Now, we'll see. Maybe they go out and do something crazy and figure out a way to get Hunter Goodman from Colorado. Or maybe they do find a way to get Mason Miller. Or maybe they have a couple hours here. But they can't just sit idly by. Like, they have to go out there and be aggressive right now. They have depth to trade from. They have starting pitching depth to trade from.
17: But that's the point. If you can find a way to... I know it's going to seem like
18: Ben
17: a big
18: Rice
17: number.
18: Isn't one of the, you can't trade away Ben Rice. This kid Garcia is going to play some second base or something. And next year, having an offseason working with him defensively, maybe they put him back at second base next year.
17: Well, here's but an offense that's averaging like 2.5 runs a game for about a month or so now. Yeah. If you could get that to 4... So a run and a half more game, which sounds like a lot, obviously, although it's a small number. The pitching staff's good enough to win a World Series.
18: Yes.
17: Right?
18: Pitching staff's good enough to win a World Series.
17: So you added the best slug.

0: Talking hitter in the National League.
1: Should hopefully make all right, a big difference.
0: Garcia.
1: Yeah.
0: So that's by default has to make the offense better.
1: Yes.
0: But you need to find essentially a run and a half a game because this pitching staff is that good.
1: Yep.
0: So one more bat, hopefully a right-handed bat.
1: It's got it.
0: And all of a sudden, the New York Yankees, look, the American League stinks.
1: Yep.
0: It's anybody's to win, whether that's the Red Sox now, who came out of nowhere, where they've won like 20 out of 25, whatever it is, right? The Rays, who once again, another sneaky year by the Rays. You know, there are teams out there right now that 2 months ago were like, you know what? Not this year. All of a sudden, you know what? Yeah.
1: Why not?
0: Anybody right now can represent the American League in the World Series. I think it's wide open 100%. More so than maybe it's ever been. Where usually it's like, well, it's probably the Yankees or the Astros, or it's the Yankees and the blank, or it's right? I think there's a half dozen teams right now, if not eight, that could say to themselves, we have a good August, September, we can go to the World Series.
1: Absolutely.
0: And, right?
1: And let me say this too, speaking about Judge. If this trade deadline comes and goes, and they don't acquire another couple of bats, if they don't go get another reliever or two, if they don't get a catcher, if they don't go out and get another right-handed bat, whether it's infield or outfield, if they are not aggressive at this trade deadline, it tells me one thing. And people wanted to read this from the Garcia signing because, or the Garcia trade, because he doesn't have a lot of roster flexibility and it's already first base and DH. If they're not more aggressive at this trade deadline, it tells me they don't believe Judge is coming back.
0: If they're not aggressive.
1: Yeah.
0: I would think the opposite.
1: I don't.
0: If they're not aggressive, I think it means that Judge is coming back, so no need to be aggressive.
1: No. I think they can't win without him. Why would I trade why would I trade prospects?
0: Oh, you think they give up?
1: Not give up, but in some way, not be as of aggressive. Adley Rutschman just cost the Red Sox three top five picks.
0: Okay.
1: Three top five in their farm system, prospects. Three of the top five for Adley Rutschman, who is currently on the IL.
0: Right. His wrist is messed up.
1: I don't know what the asking prices are right now. My guess is they think if Judge isn't coming back, why would I trade away my farm system to help a team that I think is too flawed to win anyway without Judge?
0: See, I totally hear that and respect that. I view it the other way.
1: Yeah.
0: That if we don't go out there and get more offense, it's because we know something that nobody else knows.
1: Yeah.
0: And that is, we're getting Stanton and Judge back by the end of August, early September, and that we don't need to, you know, sacrifice our future or other guys that we like because we know we're getting those two guys back.
1: Yeah.
0: And then all of a sudden, guess what? All of our power's back also.
1: Yeah, I disagree.
0: You and I see it completely opposite.
1: If you know you're getting Judge and Stanton back, why wouldn't you upgrade a catcher to give this team a chance to literally win? Like, why would you allow
0: Because the thought would be if we get those guys back, I don't need to upgrade a catcher. Because then I've got all the offense I need.
1: I would take it as bad news on the Judge injury if they're not more aggressive in the next 2 hours.
0: It's so funny that we see that exactly opposite.
1: Yeah.
0: And I hear what you're saying. But that would be in a weird way.
1: Yeah.
0: My word's not yours.
1: Yeah, no, give it up.
0: That's waving the white flag.
1: It's not waving the white flag. It's saying,
0: or we'll kind of take our chances.
1: We'll
0: but
1: take our chances.
0: We ain't going for it.
1: I'm not going for it with a team that won't have Judge in it.
0: That if that were the case, then you guys would have every reason to scream bloody murder about the direction of the New York Yankees.
1: Listen, if they don't get a catcher, even if Judge comes back, it's unacceptable. It's unacceptable for the New York Yankees not to improve at the catcher position.
0: Because the Red Sox and Rays both did.
1: No. Just because it's not good enough.
0: Got it.
1: Just because they're the New York Yankees, then you can't have a position that doesn't provide an ounce of offense. You just can't. You can't go to the plate with a lineup of eight hitters. You cannot do it. You're the New York Yankees.
0: 888-808-1019. That's the number to join. We move closer and closer and closer to the trade deadline. Some other stuff we'll get to throughout the afternoon as well. Number to join, 888-808-1019. 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

0: Hope you guys had a great weekend. Obviously, for many of you as baseball fans, today's a big, big day. Mm-hmm. Trade deadline, especially if you're for a team that's got a shot maybe to make a little run. Did you happen to see in the Rangers game this weekend, they were the managers were having an argument? And then because of where it was in the game, it was time for God Bless America. So they're about to get into it, but all of a sudden on the speakers, God bless, they stopped.
1: Yeah.
0: You know, hand over their heart, hat off, the whole thing, which show respect. And then as soon as God Bless America came to an end, they went right back to arguing. Yeah. I've never seen that before. It was awesome.
1: That is funny. I think I've seen it before, but yeah, that is so funny that in the moment you recognize
0: you son of a
1: what a bad look it would be if you just argued throughout the entire sing of the song.
0: Yeah. There'd be people going, "You're so un-American. Yeah. You hate the flag. Yeah, you commie bastards."
1: Gallo would be all over them.
0: Gallo's an American flag guy.
1: No, he's just you say the slightest thing about soccer, suddenly you hate America.
0: Do you have an American flag at the crib?
1: Of course, on the front.
0: Of course. Not everyone does.
1: No, I have an American flag waving on the front porch.
0: Do you take it down every day?
1: I know you're supposed to, right?
0: I'm just asking. You're going to be critical of your, disparaging the flag.
1: A hurricane, I take it in.
0: No, you don't.
1: Yes, I do.
0: No, you don't.
1: For hurricane, I do.
0: No, you don't.
1: Or if it's tattered.
0: It's okay that you
1: if
0: don't.
1: If it's tattered in the least.
0: You replace it?
1: I'll replace it. I think we've gone through. I've been at the house for almost 10 years. I think we've gone through about 3 or 4 flags.
0: No, you haven't.
1: Yeah, I have.
0: I don't believe it.
1: Yeah, that one.
0: It's okay if you don't.
1: I know. I don't. I don't take it in every day.
0: You don't have to try to,
1: I don't take it in every day.
0: All of a sudden, like,
1: if the weather is
0: curry favorite too. Those of us that love the flag.
1: If the weather is significantly bad, like, again, I don't think I've had a hurricane up by me.
0: Right.
1: But I'm saying, like, if
0: so you haven't taken it down during a hurricane.
1: I just said no.
0: Yeah, but you're like, during a hurricane, I take it down.
1: If it was like a hurricane, I might.
0: You might.
1: Yeah.
0: But you haven't.
1: I have
0: because you haven't had a hurricane.
1: No, but I do replace it if it looks bad or even worn at all.
0: You do.
1: I want a nice, bright looking flag.
0: How big a flag are we talking about?
1: Not that big.
0: Like a 3-foot by 5-foot kind of thing? A little smaller, maybe?
1: Maybe
0: like the kind, like the little toy one they give away at the checkout counter at ShopRite?
1: It's a legitimate flag on a legitimate pole.
0: Is the pole part of like the house itself or is it in front of the house?
1: It's in front of the house. I attach it.
0: Like it's got its own pole, like you could, with the rope, pull it up and down?
1: There's like pillars on my front porch and I have it attached to a pillar.
0: Oh, nice.
1: And then it, you know.
0: Lovely.
1: That way.
0: Don't do that.
1: I know.
0: What are we doing?
1: I knew you were going to say
0: Pete, you see that?
1: I'm giving the angle.
0: No, you're highlighting me is what you're doing.
1: That comes with words you say. I'm taunting the
0: angle. No, you just did it 3 times in a row.
2: Again?
0: You haven't stopped doing it.
1: Stop.
0: It seems like you do it so effortlessly.
1: I'm not in the mood today.
0: That was weird.
1: Don't you recognize?
0: I know, but you just highlighted me. Like, what are we doing?
1: I'm telling you the angle. It's like a 90-degree angle.
0: You just did it again. It's 4 times.
1: It's not like a flagpole. It's attached to the house. It's not a 90-degree angle. It's not a 180 degree angle.
0: Yeah.
1: It's a 45 degree angle.
0: Yeah. But you keep doing it out here, which is somewhat disconcerting for my people, as you may know.
2: It's like he's practiced before.
1: I'm not in the mood.
0: It's like that's how they take the flag down. That's their salute right there.
1: I'm not in the mood.
3: I tried to warn you guys.
0: Did you blame my people for the hurricane? Huh? All the Jews and their hurricanes got to take the flag down again. How do you get the kids outside? You're such a bad mood. Why are you so moody today? 2 hours and 15 minutes?
1: Mm-hmm.
0: Is that why?
1: Yep.
0: You know the Yankees are going to do something.
1: They better.
0: They're actively trying to find a catcher.
1: And listen, I'll tell you right now, and this is where maybe the shit will come out with me. I put it out on Twitter. Adley Rutschman for 3 top 5 prospects is insane.
0: Yes.
1: It's asinine. That is a better return than Skubal. It's asinine. It's a terrible trade for the Red Sox. I don't care what anybody says. It is. Give me Stevenson for a less return than that. I'd rather do that if I'm the Yankees. I'd rather do that than give away 3 of my top 5 prospects for Adley Rutschman. I'll take Stevenson. The numbers are almost exactly the same this year. So I have no problem with that. He's a better defensive catcher than Stevenson, but I'm not giving away 3 of my those prospects need to be used. I'm not saying hug them, trade them. Don't trade 3 of the 5 of them for one flawed player who's not going to be back from a wrist injury until mid-August. That's insane. But the Yankees have to go get a catcher.
0: You're getting angry about it.
1: Yeah, that's insane. I'm glad the Yankees didn't do that until they come up with Bupkis, then I'll be pissed. But assuming
0: but you're
1: the catcher
0: leaning
1: is
0: towards
1: coming,
0: being pissed the
1: I'm
0: way the way it's
1: being
0: going.
1: Pissed, yes.
0: Yeah, which means a 5.59 catcher.
1: This is a disaster of trade deadline if they do nothing. It's a disaster.
0: Yeah, but I know for a fact you're trying to get a catcher.
1: Yankee fans deserve better.
0: And by the way,
1: trying
0: the Red Sox got one. But they gave up a lot to get him.
1: This isn't horseshoes and hand grenades. I don't care about almost. I really don't. They need a catcher. If they don't get one, it's a disaster.
2: Okay.
1: It's an epic fail.
0: Johnny Bench?
1: The worst trade deadline of Brian Cashman's career. They don't come up with a trade.
0: Wow. That's saying something, huh?
1: That's the worst trade deadline.
0: That's why as we get closer to six, your level of putting up with me is decreasing by the hour.
1: Well, I mean, you know.
0: You have no sense of humor today at all.
1: Not with Nazi jokes. Not in the mood for it.
0: No. You're the guy that hiled.
1: I did not. Stop it. You shouldn't even say that. I'm not.
0: Okay, I take it back. It was weird that you did it four times.
1: I'm trying to show what it was. Stop it now. But what I'm saying is...
0: Let me just say, for the record, I'm busting his balls.
1: Thank you.
0: Obviously, he did nothing offensive. It was just hard for me to see it, and I reacted to it. But by no means McMonagle anti-Semitic.
1: Thank you.
0: Nor is he a Nazi.
1: Thank you.
0: Okay?
1: I appreciate that.
0: You're welcome. Just so it's out
1: just there, in case everybody knows.
0: You don't get hate mail. I can't believe you did that. It's the Yankees that are making you your day. Yeah, but, go south.
1: Yeah, they need to. They need to figure something
0: out. Just a quick update, real quick here?
1: Do you have an update?
0: Do you want an update? I have an update.
1: Okay, please.
0: But you're cheating. You're cheating. No cheating. It's more fun for me if I tell you what's happening.
1: All right, tell me.
0: All right, here we go. Mm-hmm. The New York Yankees have done nothing.
1: Yeah.
0: Chicago Cubs have acquired a right-handed reliever who I've never heard of, mm-hmm. Ryan Zephyrjohn, in a trade with the Angels.
1: Okay.
0: So again, that's a nothing trade
1: not really.
0: For us. And we continue to wait. Everybody's been active, including the Mets. Luke Weaver, off to the Pirates. No longer a Met.
1: That's a deal the Yankees should have been in on.
0: The Mets will get rid of Clay Holmes next, most likely. And then we can debate, what the Mets have mm-hmm. going on.
1: Yeah.
0: And how much salary they were able to dump. And if they got anything worthy in return. But the Yankees are obviously the story right now. The Mets are a story. But the Yankees are the story right now. As the Rays have gotten better, the Red Sox have gotten better.
1: Yep.
0: The Yankees have also gotten better.
1: They did get better.
0: Over the weekend with Garcia.
1: Yeah.
0: Can't say they haven't done anything.
1: Mm-hmm.
0: They're a better offensive team today than they were 72 hours ago.
1: Yeah.
0: But the major need has not been filled yet.
1: Correct.
0: And that's where we're at.
1: I would say this, because I know everyone's like, what do you expect from Brian Cashman? Brian Cashman made like 5-6 trades last year. He has consistently made a ton of trades. The idea he prospect hugs is ridiculous. He has traded away more top 30 prospects over the last 6 years than any other team in baseball, right? And he's had misses, tons of misses, totally fair. But I would argue to say, despite some colossal mistakes at the trade deadline, if he doesn't go out and get a catcher, like a legitimate catcher, to be the starting catcher, not a lousy right-handed hitting catcher
0: every day the rest of the season,
1: who would supplement Rice. Wells, if he doesn't go out and get a legitimate starting catcher for this team and a bullpen arm, at the bare minimum, it is the most blatant example of neglect we have ever seen from the Yankees at the trade deadline.
0: Wow. All right, well, they're on the clock, 2 hours, 10 minutes to go. Here's Alex in New Canaan on the Fan. Alex, what's going on today, pal?
3: My man, Pats and Pans.
0: What's
3: going?
0: I'm doing swell,
3: good,
0: thanks.
3: Man. I heard C-Mac say, well, how you doing there, C-Mac?
0: Good.
3: I know you're not well, man. I can relate. Believe me, I've been down this road many times, mm-hmm. especially this year with the Sox. It's been a roller coaster.
0: Mm-hmm.
3: But I disagree with you. As a Sox fan, I am thrilled with this deal.
0: Okay.
3: And I don't think they gave up too much, man. They're prospects. That's all they are.
1: Well, then no one's ever given up too much for any deal ever.
0: Right.
1: If that's where you want to go, that they're just prospects, then no trade has ever been
0: like
1: a
0: the
1: bad
0: Mets
1: trade.
0: Don't regret trading up Pete Crow Armstrong.
1: Right. They got, just the prospect.
3: He was just a prospect.
1: Yes.
3: Miguel Andujar, Rick Bird, Clint Frazier, Gary Sanchez,
1: Aaron Judge, Ben Rice, Cam Schlittler. They were all prospects, too. They could have traded all three of those.
0: I think the point is prospects are.
1: They're all, of course.
0: Question marks.
1: They are lottery tickets.
0: Yes.
1: As Evan says, it's totally true.
0: Yep.
1: You have no idea. But they do have value to them.
0: Of course.
1: Like the second
0: why they're
1: overall,
0: right.
1: The top prospect in your system has value. He might end up being nothing, but he has value. For me, the value of three top five prospects doesn't equal the value of a starting catcher who's a failed number one overall pick with a left-handed wrist issue for a catcher. Mind you, a left wrist issue, and he's not going to be back until mid-August. And his offensive numbers this year are slightly above average. And other catchers on the market have the same numbers. I think it's an outrageous overpay, but that's fine. If Adley Rushman leads them to the World Series, no one's going to care about the overpay.
2: No, totally of course
1: agree.
2: Not.
1: Totally
2: because you live in the moment.
1: But in my
2: now,
1: mind...
2: Now, 10 years, so 5 years from now,
1: right.
2: If one of those guys becomes the all-world
1: sure.
2: You know, player,
1: yeah.
2: At that point, if you haven't won the World Series,
1: right.
2: Then fans turn around and go, hey, 5 years ago, that sucked.
1: Yeah.
2: Right?
1: Yeah.
2: But we live in the moment. That's how it is.
1: If the Yankees get Stevenson for one top 10 prospect, right?
2: Then they did a better job.
1: I would tell you they did a better job.
2: Now, you think, though, based on there being one legitimate guy left and this kid Stevenson from Cincinnati,
1: yeah.
2: Based on what the Red Sox gave up to get the other fella,
1: mm-hmm.
2: Then you think it's now going to cost the Yankees more? Or do you think because the market has dried up? That maybe it doesn't cost them more.
1: Nothing. It's going to cost them more.
2: You would think it would,
1: right? I think it's going to cost them more. I mean, I guess you could say teams looking for catcher have been eliminated as well, right? So where are you going to trade them if you're looking to trade them? The other catchers have already gone. But, I mean, we'll have to see the return. They better get Stevenson. They better get a legitimate catcher. And if they do, then I'll grade the return. If they give up two of their top five for him as opposed to three of their top five for Rushman, then I'll say, you know what? I'd rather give up that extra prospect for the better player. We'll see what the return is.
2: And I know that you're emotional.
1: But that's a crazy... I saw a tweet saying a scout in Major League Baseball said it's the worst trade I've seen in 30 years.
2: Which one?
1: The Adley Rushman trade.
2: Really?
1: That's more than Scooble got. Like, this is a crazy return for a player who hasn't been all that good, hasn't helped
2: the team
1: win.
2: Well, they obviously think they're a catcher away from winning a World Series.
1: And clearly has a wrist issue that could cost them up until the middle of August.
2: Here's where I know you're emotional. I don't want to be respectful of my partner's emotional vulnerability right now.
1: Mm-hmm.
2: You did something that you know is a pet peeve of mine. And I'm not going to bust your balls on it.
1: What I do?
2: Because I understand you're vulnerable right now. You're tweeting during the show.
1: No.
2: 24 minutes ago.
1: We were off. We were
2: Yanks
1: off
2: need a catcher in the worst way.
1: Nope.
2: And I know we all respect getting the player at all costs. Three of your top five prospects for Rushman is nuts. Now, there was nothing in there that said, as I'm currently discussing on the radio, tune in.
1: Yeah.
2: So, you know, you're trying to fracture the audience.
1: That's
2: now,
1: not true.
2: And just to show you how different we are,
1: it's not true.
2: That's your last tweet about the Red Sox giving up three prospects.
1: That's your last tweet.
2: My last tweet is how much I love cotton candy.
1: Yes.
2: And how I get excited when I go to a party and there's cotton candy at the party, and yet I've never once bought cotton candy in a store. It doesn't translate to the store.
1: It does not.
2: And pink is the only colored pod cotton candy one should ever really eat.
1: Why?
2: I've seen the other colors.
1: It's blue, really.
2: Pink.
1: Pink and blue.
2: It's pink or nothing to me.
1: I'll eat pink.
2: But, man, I could go for some cotton candy.
1: Again.
2: And you can't find cotton candy unless you're at, like, a fair, a carnival, or, like, a wedding or something.
1: You could say a lot about me.
2: Yeah.
1: Okay? But outside of, like, maybe visiting the dollar menu at McDonald's too much, I don't make the same mistake twice. I did not tweet that while we were on the air.
2: Of course you did.
1: No, I didn't.
2: It was 24 minutes ago.
1: It was during a commercial
2: break.
1: We're
2: on the air, though,
1: No,
2: Biggs.
1: But no, I wouldn't do... No, I did it once while you were talking to me.
2: Yes.
1: And that could never be done again.
2: Okay, I appreciate
1: that. And then while we got into it, you said, during the commercial break is different. That's what you said.
2: Yeah, but at least acknowledge you're on the air.
1: Why?
2: Because when you want people there to tune you on?
1: But they know me. They see the Twitter. They know I'm
2: on
1: air now.
2: You take people's intellect for granted. Mm-hmm. Trust me, they don't. They're stupid.
1: Okay.
2: Okay, the majority of people that watch and listen to our stuff online are stupid, right? Because think about it. I'm just saying, like, no, dude, I love you all, but you're morons, right? As am I.
1: No, we're all
2: like,
1: stupid.
2: If I've got nothing else going on that I'm reading someone else's tweet and responding to it, I'm a moron, and I own that.
1: Yeah.
2: From 7:30 to 8:30, I'm a complete moron. That's what I do most of my reaction, right?
1: Yeah.
2: But you got to remind people... Tune in.
1: Okay.
2: Every chance you get, mark it. You gotta tell people. Because when they're like, I don't need to listen. I'll just wait for them to tweet.
1: I'll retweet it
2: right
1: now.
2: No, you can't tweet now. We're on the air.
1: But what's the...
2: That's because it's rude. Because that means you're looking at your phone and you're not paying attention.
1: I'm directing people to the show.
2: Yeah, but I'm in the room right now.
1: Mm-hmm.
2: You and I are sitting next to each other right now. So why don't we take a break so that you can tweet? All right? 888-808. Exactly. 1019. We are now 2 hours to go. Before the trade deadline, in arguably the most important trade deadline in Yankee history. Are they coming through with the goods?
1: Cashman's going to do it.
2: Find out.
1: I have second wind.
2: Right after this.
1: Baseball season is in full swing, and there's no better place to be than Kalshi, America's number one prediction market platform. You can trade who will win the big awards, which team will win their division. You can even trade who the next manager for Boston and Philadelphia will be, as well as the date the next manager will be fired. Maybe you want to trade who will win the championship. 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
0: Yo, yo, card show, little Creed on a Monday. Why not? Wet, gorgeous Monday afternoon. In New York City, 888-808-1019. In that very short timeout we just took, the Yankees have not signed a catcher. Nope. So we are still waiting, and we are now officially under 2 hours to go. By the way, whether you get it done at 5:59 or at noon, It doesn't matter. It just makes it harder for you as a Yankee fan to get through your afternoon. And I can tell in the 7 months we've now done this show, I've never seen you the way you currently are.
9: I don't know.
0: You are distracted. You are miserable. You are emotional.
1: I'm emotional, that's for
0: sure. And you are in a position right now that, frankly, I find unattractive.
1: You find this unattractive?
0: Yes,
1: well, I find I look great today.
0: Physically, you look fantastic.
1: Thank you.
0: I find the way that every minute that ticks off the clock, the Yankees haven't done it, you get closer to hysteria.
1: I don't think so.
0: It is good. Are you doing a special Go Get Him podcast after today?
1: I am. Yes.
0: Based on what the Yankees do or don't do?
1: Correct.
0: Oh, I'm not going to listen to that one.
1: There is a Go Get Him coming tonight.
0: Yes.
1: At some point.
0: Are we doing a live one? Do you do them live?
1: I do them live on YouTube.
0: Oh, it's not like live to tape?
1: I don't think it's live on the podcast. I don't think you could do that.
0: But it's live on YouTube, on the tuber?
1: Yes.
0: And who's producing that these days for you? Still on Petey or no?
1: No.
0: Pete's not?
1: No, Pete's not.
0: Gallo, the extra Gallo's coin?
1: No.
0: He's getting married, you know? Mm-hmm. Could use a couple extra ducats?
1: You want the job?
0: No. Do you want to become the producer of the Go Get Him podcast?
10: I can't deal with the Yankee conversation.
1: Can't do it.
0: Yeah, but it's $100 a week.
1: My guy Ryan, Chichester. I think it's Chi. Is it Chi or Chi?
0: Don't know.
11: I think it's Chi.
1: I think it's Chi.
0: Who's that big fella, Chris something or other, that's here usually after hours?
1: Chris?
0: Nice fella.
1: You mean
0: I think
1: Nick?
0: Is that
1: Nick Theodoro?
0: Is that it?
11: I don't know.
2: heavyset guy, wants to play softball with us. Nice, really nice guy.
9: Yes.
2: Maybe he wears glasses.
1: Yeah. Nick Theodora.
2: Remind me next time he comes in, I need to have a word with him.
1: Is it about cotton candy?
2: No, it's got nothing to do with cotton candy. It's about him usurping content that I create and not giving me credit for creating it.
1: Oh.

0: and putting it out there, which I appreciate him putting the content out there, but he never tags the people that create the content.
1: Oh.
0: So I, and it's all good, but I just want to have a quick little sidebar with him. Is he here today?
1: No, not yet.
0: He's not here today.
1: It's Rosie.
0: Is that his name? Are we talking about the same guy?
2: I think there's two different guys.
3: The young kid.
0: I don't know how young he is. He's a big fella. Nice guy, too. I like him. He's a nice, likable guy.
2: Nick Theodoro and Chris Persinen.
3: Does he have a following?
0: Yeah, what's that last name you're about to say?
3: Persinen.
2: Persinen or something.
0: I think
2: like
0: that might be. That might be.
1: Yeah. Okay, I was going to say, I don't think Nick Theodoro is putting out stuff.
0: No, what's the other guy's name? It's Chris, right?
3: Yeah.
0: It's that guy. Yeah. Nice fella. Yeah.
3: Big fan of the show.
0: No, I said he's a nice fella. He puts a lot of our content out through his Twitter account and gets a lot of views on it.
1: Mm-hmm.
0: But he never tags the people that created the content. I would just like him to tag the show that creates the content. Whether it's, you know, my podcast with Lil Wayne, which he's put out, or a lot of the stuff you and I do, which, again, I love the fact that he's a fan and puts the content out.
1: Sure.
0: But he's the only one getting credit for the views because he's not tagging us as the creator of the content.
4: Selfish.
0: And again, all good to somebody to have a quick chat with him.
1: Even, and tagging us would still get more views of his content.
0: And it would get more views.
1: Yeah.
0: But you can't like take the video and put it up on your own and not credit where the video's from, I don't think.
1: I don't think so.
0: Either. I don't know how that works. Is that it?
1: How
0: right?
1: does it work, Gallo?
3: It depends.
0: Because then he gets credit for the views, right?
3: It's a video like a tweet trick. We get the credit. But
0: right.
3: if he's just ripping the video and posting it, it's his.
0: Right. Which I'm trying to avoid the continuation of that happening.
3: No, I understood what you were saying.
0: Yeah. So that's all.
1: No, I get you.
0: Yeah. Like for, now it's he didn't do this, content. But like for example, you know, a lot of stuff I do with Wayne, because of who he is,
1: sure.
0: other sites like to take it and post it.
1: Of course, yeah.
0: So now we had to watermark all of it. So it says the Jordan Venture Show on every video we put out, which we were dumb enough not to do, I guess, the first right. couple of videos we put out. But like we put out the little clip today of the guy that, you know, greenlit SpongeBob, Kevin Kay. Where he goes, the original name of SpongeBob was actually Sponge Boy. And Spike hated the name.
1: Mm-hmm.
0: And they came back and said, we need a new name. And he goes, I know what I'll do. Sponge Boy Ahoy. Which is a great story. But it's our story.
1: Yeah.
0: And I can always have the people putting out like it's their content.
1: Yeah.
0: It's a problem for me.
1: I understand.
0: Because you monetize that stuff.
1: Mm-hmm.
0: Yeah.
1: Agreed.
0: Like your Go Get 'Em podcast.
1: Yes.
0: You should watermark it. If it's on video.
1: Yeah, only the fan puts it out. That's about it.
0: You should watermark it.
1: Okay.
0: So if someone else takes it, they know it came from the Go Get 'Em podcast.
1: Gotcha.
0: Through Odyssey. That's fine, too.
1: Gotcha.
0: Odyssey owns it with you, right? Or do you own it?
1: I don't know. But I'll
0: what do you mean you don't know?
1: I'll make sure
0: who owns it?
1: Who owns the content?
0: I'm
1: assuming Odyssey owns the content.
0: So if the content made $1 million, how much of that do you get?
1: I don't know.
0: Oh, you might want to think of that. He's...
1: I have no idea.
0: Watch Odyssey watermarks everything.
1: Yeah, I'll make sure. You
0: probably co-own it with them at some level.
1: On some level,
0: yeah.
1: I would think
0: or maybe
1: so.
0: No level at all. They just allow you to do it.
1: I think that's mainly.
0: That could be it too.
1: That could be it too.
0: You're just so happy to do it. You like doing it.
1: I like doing it.
0: I know it's all good.
1: I need to do more of it tonight. We'll do one after the Yankee game.
0: A special
1: game tonight.
0: Trade deadline. Go get a podcast.
1: Get a special reaction to the first game.
0: Can people call into it or no?
1: No. You can comment during the show.
0: Oh, see the comments during the show or do you not?
1: Yes, I do.
0: Oh, great. I'm all in on that.
1: And I react to it. If you're willing to pay.
0: I try to comment on you and Evan yesterday. I did comment. You guys blew off the comment. And I'm like, well, why am I commenting on it if you guys don't even acknowledge the comment?
4: Oh, wait, what'd you comment on?
0: I wrote, stop your bitching and moaning.
1: Mm-hmm.
0: Get over it.
4: On the YouTube?
0: Yeah.
4: We don't look at that.
0: Then why have it available for people to do it?
3: Oh, lie. Why would you say that out loud also?
0: So, like, you have it open. I can comment live. So you and Evan were live yesterday.
4: Yes.
0: And I happened to come across it. So I commented on it because they're taking comments.
4: Sure.
0: Which is your way of interacting with the audience, I thought. I comment. Crickets. So I go, I'm not interacting with that show ever again. So why leave it open if you don't even look at it? It's bad business and bad to the consumer, which I'm a consumer.
4: Okay, hold on. No. Because all these like big time GMs and coaches, they leave the comments on every time they do a press conference.
0: I don't care what anyone else does. What do you do?
4: But I'm saying
0: that you guys leave it open and just acknowledge you don't even look at the comments. So why am I wasting my time trying to interact with you when you're doing a live show, which you guys did last night? I'm being supportive. I'm lending my followers to your stuff by commenting.
1: The commenters usually start communicating with each other and get into arguments or discussions. Like, that happens a lot.
0: Well, so if I go to Reddit, I'm like, hey, Big Mac, slow.

0: Big Mike.
1: Yeah.
2: Wow.
0: No, the videos.
1: Now you're putting a hose up people's asses to try to get them to respond to things?
3: That's not waterboarding.
2: That's not waterboarding. No.
3: Okay.
2: That's a different fetish.
0: I was going to say.
1: By the way, it's the kind I like.
0: I was going to say. I've coffee waterboarded. Yeah. I had no idea.
1: You did a coffee enema?
0: I've always wanted to, though.
1: It sounds pretty good, right?
0: I want to cleanse that whole area.
1: I hate the taste of coffee, so I would never do it.
3: You're not going to taste it.
0: You're not going to taste it.
1: Like, can you just let the joke live, please?
0: Do you like the taste of the other thing?
1: Just let the joke live without having to comment on it and stepping on it.
0: Let the funny be funny. Yeah,
1: thank you. Told you guys that a million times. Don't out-funny the funny.
0: Don't out-funny the funny.
1: Okay? Well, wait a minute. You know, Craig, an enema's in the back door. Why would you tell me? Let us make any sense at all. Thanks, Billy. I was unaware of that.
0: Uh-huh.
1: Yeah. Wasn't a full throat enema.
0: Mm-hmm. Anything happened yet?
1: No. Nothing's happened
0: No.
1: yet. Mark is in Staten Island on the fan. Mark, how are you?
4: I'm good, Craig. How are you?
1: Doing great. What's up?
4: So, big fan of the show. Big Thanks. Fan of yours. Appreciate Happy that you're back.
1: Thank you.
4: I know it's supposed to be a positive day with the trade deadline, and I hate to kind of bring the mood down a little bit.
1: Well, then why
4: I
1: are
4: need
1: you?
4: Your help or something.
1: Oh, you need my help? Go ahead.
4: Because I really need your help.
1: What do you got?
4: So, I have a cousin of mine who has become a degenerate gambler.
1: Okay.
4: And it's progressively gotten worse over the last few years.
1: As it does, yeah.
4: And, right. So we've tried, you know, a few different things, talking to him.
1: So let's do this. With all due respect to you and what your cousin's going through, which is obviously a private family matter, I'm going to put you on hold. Pete's going to get me your phone number, okay? I will call you. I will call you personally after the show. We'll see if we can't get your cousin some help and get him in touch with the right people. Is that fair?
4: That is very fair. Thank you.
1: Because I appreciate you reaching out. I really do. But I'd rather do it privately than do it on the radio. So just hang on one sec. Pete will grab your phone number. Give me 6:30-ish or so. I will call you on my way home, okay?
4: No problem.
1: All right, hang tight one second. There you go. Pete, grab Mark for me and send it over to me if you don't mind. Here's Annabelle, my main man, in Bridgeport, Connecticut. Annabelle, how are you?
5: I'm doing good as long as you don't put Ozzy Deegan.
1: Ozzy Deegan.
5: Ozzy Deegan.
1: That's right. That's my main man. What's cooking?
5: Hey, welcome back. With the joke you always play on me, Ozzy Deegan, can you give me a little time over here? I want to tell you something.
1: What do you got?
5: I just heard a trade that the Yankees and the Mets are working on.
1: You heard a trade that the Yankees and Mets are working on?
5: Yeah.
1: Okay.
5: They are trading Louis Robert Jr. to the Yankees for Mike Staton and two wheelchairs.
1: Scallywag.
0: Scallywag.
1: Well, here's the deal, Annabelle. I appreciate the joke. That's what the Mets are now, sadly. The Mets have become a punchline this particular season. That's all.
5: Well, guess who I want out?
1: Who do you want out? David Stearns, yeah?
5: No, I'm not going to go there yet. I want Polanco out.
0: Yeah, you're not getting Polanco out. He's under contract next year. Ain't nobody taking him.
1: Correct.
5: I know. And this is the ones I want out. And I want Semien out, too.
1: Well, listen, you could want a lot of things, you know.
0: I don't think those guys are getting moved.
1: You're not getting them.
0: You can cut them, I suppose.
1: What's your dream list of just things in life that you want that you're never going to get?
0: Absolutely. There's a lot of them.
1: Swimming in Willy Wonka's chocolate river?
0: No.
1: Oh. Sorry.
0: I don't want to swim in the chocolate river. No.
1: No?
0: That's not it. No.
1: You never fancied yourself a young Augustus Gloop?
0: No, I didn't.
1: Oh, I apologize then.
0: Never did. Not once.
1: It seems like you might have.
0: No.
1: Oh.
0: Not really a sweet guy.
1: Allow me to apologize.
0: River of meatballs, maybe.
1: Oh, now, see, I knew you had a thing.
0: Yeah.
1: You'd rather swim in a river of bolognese?
0: Yes. That's more up my alley than chocolate.
1: Are you bothered at all, by the way, that your nemesis has suddenly woken up today with a 2.5-game lead in the American League West? Just wondering. The Houston Astros.
0: Yeah.
1: I was just wondering... Because they are your nemesis, you know.
0: Yes. Is
1: there any aspect of the Astros quietly, sneakily, only 3 games over 500, by the way.
0: Yep.
1: They're basically a 500 team. But they are in first place with a multiple game lead right now as we speak with about 40-some-odd games to go, 50 games to go.
0: Yeah, I'm not really afraid of them.
1: No?
0: No.
1: But is there a party that's like sons of bitches? Like, there's the Astros. There's the Rays. Here come the Red

0: Sox.
1: Yeah. The Rays and Red Sox more. You know how I feel about the Astros.
0: Who's the tougher out for you
1: right
0: now?
1: I want to beat them.
0: If you had a pick, like if you had a rank.
1: Right now,
0: Astros, Red Sox, Rays.
1: With the team the Yankees currently possess?
0: Before any other trade happens, yeah. Who's your biggest concern playoff-wise?
1: Right now, it's the Red Sox. They're the hottest team in baseball. They just swept the Dodgers. They've won 25 out of, I think they've won 28 out of 33 or something.
0: Something
1: crazy.
0: Stupid, right?
1: It's ridiculous.
0: Yeah.
1: They're absolutely on fire. They're the most dangerous team. They just improved with Adley Rutschman. I think it's a wacky trade, but they certainly improved.
0: Mm-hmm.
1: So they've improved with Rutschman. Their pitching has been great. Their offense has been incredible.
0: The Red Sox are the biggest fear.
1: There's no
0: doubt.
1: They're on an incredible run.
0: I agree.
1: Yeah.
0: It's just interesting that a team that was dead. A month and a half ago,
1: honestly,
0: is that your biggest concern?
1: The Yankees have to get a catcher. If 6 o'clock comes and the Yankees don't have a catcher, I might be speaking different words. I don't know how I'll feel. But in the moment, I am less annoyed that they got outbid with a ridiculous trade for Rutschman. I'm less annoyed at that and more annoyed that they started this whole thing by showing up in Fenway and getting dog walked for 4 straight games. That bothers me more. The idea they went into opportunity to pound the Red Sox and maybe just not only, you know, put them further behind the eight ball, but dishearten them in some way if the Yankees came in and kicked their ass. Instead, they lose all 4 games, the 4th one in heartbreaking fashion in extra innings, and since then the Red Sox haven't lost.
0: Right.
1: That bothers me more than not trading for Adley Rutschman, who I don't view as a big needle mover for me, and in a trade that I think is ridiculous from the Red Sox. I'm more pissed that they gave life to this team that's now 28-3 over their last 31.
0: That's fair, by the way, because that's where it started.
1: They went in there and got embarrassed by the Red Sox. I was there for the Saturday game.
0: Was that right after the All-Star break?
1: No, right before the All-Star break. It was like late June. I'm pissed off I was in the building for one of those 4 games.
0: With your family?
1: With my family sitting in a suite.
0: Your children?
1: Getting mocked by 7-year-old Red Sox fans.
0: The kid that gave you the finger, right?
1: Well, they would. Yeah, no, they would just Yankee suck at every turn. Yeah. The Yankee suck was cheese for pictures. Instead of cheese, it was, all right, everybody, Yankee suck. Yeah, I had to deal with that. Watch the Yankees get their ass kicked, and now the Red Sox are on fire. They're the team, without question. They're the team most dangerous in the American League.
0: Okay, it's interesting. That's because the Astros are apparently .500. The Rays, you're, 3 games out in the loss column.
1: Yeah.
0: But you still feel like you're a better team than the Rays.
1: If healthy.
0: Right? Especially now, look, Fried, Schlittler, Gerrit Cole.
1: Pitching's great.
0: I mean, by the way, no team in the American League has that.
1: No.
0: That doesn't exist.
1: No.
0: Now, the problem is that the offense has been so damn bad that as soon as one of those guys gives up an early run, you can feel that the pressure's tangible.
1: Yep.
0: It's like, I got to be perfect now. Because our offense isn't going to give me 4 runs today.
1: Yeah.
0: And they haven't.
1: And they have been, though. That's like the other thing, too. Like, if we're being honest with ourselves, the Yankees have been winning.
0: Yeah, they just won a series against the Cubs. They split against the White Sox.
1: Not the clip of the Red Sox, obviously. But they went into Philadelphia, into Chicago, and into Wrigley Field, right? Against 3 playoff teams.
0: Yes.
1: 2 of them being in the National League, which is so vastly superior to the American League. And they went 6-4 without scoring runs.
0: Right.
1: Like, that's why I'm so pissed about right now. Just give them enough offense, because with the pitching, you can go win a lot of games as opposed to being somewhat stunned at a 6-4 stretch over 10 games on the road. You could be better than that.
0: Yeah.
1: You should have won all 4 games against the White Sox. Like, just figure out a way to score some freaking runs.
0: They did lose that one game 6-5. But, yeah.
1: No, but besides that, they haven't really.
0: Here's the Yankees offense. I'll just stop you when you're bored of it.
1: Yeah.
0: 2 runs. That's all 3 games against the Cubs.
1: Yep.
0: But took the series.
1: 1-2 out of 3.
0: 1 run against the White Sox in that 2-1 loss, right? Then obviously they did have some offense. They scored
1: runs.
0: 5 against the White Sox.
1: Three in the first inning.
0: And then they had the nine inning game where they blew the lead twice. It came back and obviously won that game. But yeah, that's why the Yankees, even though they have been winning more often than not, were they 15 games over .500 now, 14, 15, whatever it is. They scored 2 runs in 3 consecutive games.
1: Yeah.
0: And then, like, the Cubs pitching staff is the best in baseball.
1: No, they were shut down by Peterson.
0: Right. 2 runs.
1: The worst offense in the sport.
0: Oh, for over a month now.
1: It's the worst offense in the sport.
0: Damn near 2 months.
1: There's no doubt.
0: Right.
1: You can't even argue it. It's the worst offense in the sport.
0: Like, here's what I'm going to do.
1: And they went from the best offense in the American League to the worst offense in the sport.
0: I have every Yankee game in front of me.
1: Yeah.
0: I'm going to basically spin it, all right? You just tell

0: me blindly, because you can't see it, when to stop. And I'll tell you how many runs the Yankees scored. Okay. And it comes up like five games at a time on my screen.
1: Okay.
0: So tell me when to go. I'll hit the button. Uh-huh. And then you just say stop whatever you want. Ready?
1: Yeah.
0: Remember, you got to tell me when to go.
1: Oh, I'm sorry.
0: So you say, the way it works
1: is
0: you say go, and then you say stop.
1: Usually it's just stop.
0: Okay, so you tell me when to go.
1: It's usually just stop.
0: I'll wait for the go.
1: Okay, ready?
0: Yep.
1: Go.
0: Stop. Okay, here we are. Are you ready?
1: Yes.
0: 4-5-1-2-2.
1: Mm-hmm.
0: What's that average?
1: Atrocious. It averages out to suck.
0: Yeah, by the way, it says that right here.
1: Yeah, it says it right
0: average
1: there.
0: Runs per game,
1: suck. Yeah.
0: Yeah, that's what it says
1: no,
0: right there.
1: It's an atrocious offense.
0: Yes.
1: They don't get
0: is.
1: On base. They swing and miss a ton. They don't hit with runners in scoring position. They can't play.
0: You kind of have
1: baseball.
0: To give Aaron Boone a little extra credit. That he's winning games, despite the fact he has no offense.
1: You know me.
0: Is that fair?
1: Of course it's fair. Of course it's fair. The manager is winning games despite having the worst offense in the sport. He's managing the bullpen incredibly well. I can't imagine any Yankee fan who's upset with Aaron Boone right now. You're just taking previous issues you've had with him and putting him on this team. He's going out there with an offense that can't score runs, and he's winning games with them. I don't know how you're mad at the manager.
0: Hey, guys, can you do me a favor? Look something up real quick. I don't know, how many times have the Yankees been shut out this year, and is that a record for the Yankees franchise? Most shutouts.
1: My guess is it's not.
0: Because I make sure, I don't care how many times they've shut the other team out.
1: Right.
0: How many times have the Yankees been shut out this year?
1: Mm-hmm.
0: Do you have any idea top of your head or no?
1: No.
0: You think it's double digits?
1: No.
0: You don't?
1: No.
0: Close? Is it possible it's close to 10 games that they've been totally shut out?
1: Maybe, but no, I don't think so.
0: That would have to be a record,
1: I think,
0: right?
1: 5 or 6.
0: You guys have that in front of you or no? You guys look at me like you've never seen ChatGPT before. I love when I ask younger guys to use technology to give me an answer to a question. Mm-hmm. What do you got, Petey?
2: I'm going to the StatMuse. It says the New York Yankees have not had any shutouts this season. And that makes no sense.
3: Yeah. Also, you're the same person who says you can't trust everything on the internet, so we have to verify it.
0: All right, the Yankees have been shut out 6 times this year.
2: See, if August 3rd. Why'd you ask for it?
0: Because I recognize that I've asked two.
1: Are you sure you're positive?
3: Moron. You asked the second question there.
0: No.
3: Yeah, what was
0: I
3: the second question?
0: I said, how many times have the Yankees been shut out this year?
3: Mm-hmm. I don't know how to figure that out, boys.
4: No. What was the second question?
0: And is it a record?
4: Answer it. You got all the answers.
0: Well, I got the first answer. Now I'm going to go get the second answer. You okay over there, Biggs?
1: Did you hear that explosion?
0: Yeah, I did.
1: Put a little
0: pent up
1: club soda in there.
0: Oh, you did?
1: Yeah, I'm a bubbly guy.
4: I thought he was talking about me.
0: So the Yankees,
1: I'm a big bubbly guy.
0: The Yankees have been shut out 6 times this year. Okay?
1: Mm-hmm.
0: Okay. What's the single season record for Yankees being shut out? Let's see what that is, right?
1: I don't think 6 is the record.
0: It probably not, right? Probably not. They've had some bad offenses over the years, have they not?
1: Well, not over the recent times.
0: I'm not going back to 1914.
1: 23, they were bad. I actually think they got shut out a lot in 24, even with Juan Soto. I think they might have been shut out.
0: So the most they've ever been shut out is 27 times back in 1914.
1: Oh.
0: Okay? The fewest times they've been shut out in a full season was twice in 1994, but that was shortened a strike season. Shortened season.
1: Yeah, right.
0: They only played 113 games, so that's not fair either. The fewest times they've been shut out in a non-strike season is 4, but again, that goes back to the 20s.
1: Yeah.
0: So are we counting that? I don't think we count that.
1: No.
0: I don't think we count that.
1: I don't think shutouts are the problem. I mean,
0: yeah.
1: They're not scoring runs.
0: Yeah.
1: Is it one or two? They find ways to
0: win
1: Gallo,
0: these games. Hey, Gallo, can you do this one for me? How many times have the Yankees scored 2 runs or less this season?
1: That's going to be a lot.
0: That's a direct question. Should not be hard for you to get me the answer on that. How long do you think it takes them to get me the answer on that? Big Mac, what do you think?
1: Takes them at least another minute and a half, 90 seconds.
0: Really?
1: Yeah.
0: Why is it so hard for you guys?
3: 31 games.
0: That's correct. 31 games.
3: Man, you do every year.
0: That's right. And what's their record in those games? 7-24.
1: Sure.
0: Okay?
1: Makes sense.
0: 17 games under 500 when they scored 2 runs or less.
1: And
0: they're 15 games over 500 this year.
1: Right.
0: Aaron Boone's a great manager. That proves it.
1: I mean...
0: Does it not?
1: I wouldn't go that far.
0: Why not?
1: But
0: does that prove it?
1: Not really. Not necessarily.
0: What it means to you is this. When they score 3 runs or more,
1: yeah,
0: they're the best team in baseball. That's what it means.
1: Yeah. I guess.
0: Right.
1: They've had great pitching. And they found ways. And I would bet, I would venture those seven wins when scoring two or less, I would say half of them have happened in the last 3 weeks.
0: Last week and a half.
1: They've managed to win these games.
0: Yeah. Well, Yankees record when scoring three runs or more this year. If you had to take a wild guess.
1: Well, you said they were 15 over and they were 17 under with, so they're.
0: All right. That means they're 30 something games over 500,
1: yeah,
0: right?
1: Yeah, something like that.
0: Which tells you that they,
1: runs and you win.
0: They just need another run a game.
1: Yeah.
0: Here, I have it for you. So the New York Yankees have scored three runs or more, all right, in 74 games this year.
1: Three runs or more in 74
0: games. Because this will break down what the Yankees really are.
1: Yeah.
0: If you want to just get involved in math for a second.
1: It speaks how good their pitching is.
0: Yeah. So when the Yankees score three runs, that's it, or more.
1: Yeah.
0: They are 52-22.
1: Yeah.
0: They are 30 games over 500. Let that sink in.
1: Yeah. But, I mean, do you want to compare that to other teams? Like, what are the Rays when they score three or more?
0: Which, like, I only just want you pick the team.
1: Rays? The team they're competing with.
0: Okay,
1: division.
0: Hold on.
1: What are the Rays
0: all right.
1: when they score three runs or more?
0: Okay, hold on a second. Can we get out of that? All right. Rays? Okay. Tampa Bay, we're still, right? Still
1: it
0: Tampa?
1: Still Tampa Bay.
0: Just checking.
1: No Devil, though. Just the Rays.
0: Tampa Bay's Rays record when scoring three runs or more this year. Mm-hmm. Wow. They're 61-20.
1: There you go.
0: They've got a better record than the Yankees.
1: So there you
0: go. They're a better baseball team than the Yankees, which is why they're in first place.
1: Yeah, they played it this way.
0: They're 41 games over 500 when they scored three.
1: That was my point.
0: But three is the magic number here.
1: Okay.
0: So watch this.
1: Okay.
0: When they score, watch how this changes.
1: Okay.
0: Ready? More than three runs. Okay? Because three runs or more means three runs, you follow
1: including
0: me?
1: Including three. Yeah.
0: Including three. All right, here we go. Tampa Bay Rays record when scoring three runs or more this year, they're 50-17. No, that's three or more. Again, that's not right. You guys will figure it out.
1: Here's the point.
0: Score runs, you win games.
1: Good teams typically win when you score more than four runs. Score more than four
0: runs.
1: Well,
0: we said three runs.
1: Well, score three or four
0: runs. We said three or more.
1: Yeah, score more than three
0: runs.
1: Not
0: four per se.
1: Score more than three runs and you're probably going to win. And that goes
0: right.
1: for almost. That goes
0: you have
1: for
0: a winning percentage over 700.
1: Yeah, go do it.
0: You're the best team in the history of baseball.
1: Go figure
0: if you do
1: it
0: that.
1: Out. Go figure it out.
0: I agree.
1: Get some.
0: Which is why getting Garcia
1: helps.
0: Even if that's the only thing they do.
1: Not good enough.
0: It's pretty damn good.
1: Not good enough.
0: Not good enough, though. You say.
1: Mm-mm.
0: But now they're scoring three runs a game with him. Bang.
1: I mean,
0: 30 games over 500.
1: I thought I'm the shill. If anybody listens, you're more the shill than I am. Every time we try and
0: I'm
1: say
0: just saying,
1: something,
0: they're like one run away from being the best team in baseball.
1: Look, I think they have I still think they have a good chance to be the best team in the American League. I still believe that.
0: Okay.
1: If Judge comes back, Stanton comes back, Bellinger comes back, and they add a catcher, get another reliever, that's the best team in the
0: American
1: League.
0: That's a lot to do in 90 minutes.
1: They got 90 minutes to do.
0: And that's all you got left.
1: Are you not nervous?
0: I'm not nervous at all because I believe in Brian.
1: You're going to do something.
0: I wear a brace that says, what would Brian Cashman do? I believe in Brian.
1: I'm a proponent of Brian Cashman too, but
0: he's not going to do nothing, Big Mac. Watch. It could be a flurry of activity here in the final 94. And that's where we got 94 minutes to go before the trade deadline is up. Is the Yankees only move Garcia? That's going to be a bad day for Yankees.
1: The Yankees lineup is out. Do you want to know if Garcia's in it?
0: Oh, he's in it 100%.
1: Where he hits?
0: He's either playing first or DHing.
1: Which one did I say?
0: You said he's playing first.
1: Yeah.
0: And you said Ben Rice will DH.
1: I'm very smart. That is.
0: No, it's not smart.
1: No, I'm very smart.
0: You had two choices.
1: Not only am I handsome, but I'm smart.
0: But you had two choices.
1: And I was right.
0: Yeah, but that doesn't make it. Was like
1: a 50%
0: chance. One out of 1,000 choices, you got it right.
1: 50% chance of being wrong.
0: You had a 50-50 shot.
1: Well, Goldschmidt could have been in there, I suppose.
0: No shot. Goldschmidt was going to be in there. But go ahead.
1: Grisham leading off.
0: Ben
1: Rice,
0: because he's hot.
1: Yeah, he's been awful lately. Ben Rice is DHing, hitting second. Luis Garcia Jr. batting third for the New York Yankees, playing first base.
0: Wow.
1: Spencer Jones, who we haven't talked much about because we've been focused on the deadline.
0: Right.
1: Two home runs, playing much better.
0: Okay.
1: OPS over 800. If he's still on this team, he needs to play every single day after the trade deadline. He's in left batting cleanup. Dominguez in right hitting fifth.
0: Okay.
1: Jazz hitting sixth. McMahon at third base hitting seventh. Caballero playing shortstop hitting eighth.
0: Okay.
1: And Austin Wells still the catcher of the New York Yankees.
0: For the moment. Well, he's catching tonight. No guarantee he catches another game for the Yankees.
1: He shouldn't.
0: Right?
1: He should not.
0: Because
1: be
0: the idea is that
1: catcher.
0: You go out and get Stevenson from Cincinnati and call it a day.
1: In the next 90 minutes,
0: uh-huh.
1: It will be an embarrassment if Austin Wells.

0: Wells is still the starting catcher of the New York Yankees.
1: Okay.
0: There's no doubt about it. That's the only way to look at it. There's only one way to look at it. It's an embarrassment if the worst hitter in baseball is still the starting catcher for the New York Yankees.
1: Okay. I can't wait for 6 o'clock. 888-808-1019. 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
4: 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Outbound Gowanus right after the Prospect Expressway and route to 39th Street. They're just getting rid of a truck from the center lane right now that had broken down, but the westbound BQE extra slow already from McGinnis Boulevard all the way to the Prospect. Eastbound BQE is loaded up to the Brooklyn Bridge. And then the ride in Queens, the Cross Island extra slow south from Northern Boulevard down towards UBS Arena. The longer you can ride it out on the southbound Clearview, better off you'll be. RFKMS out of the Bronx and into Queens, so stay with the Throgs Neck instead. Citybound George is fine. West side, the worst of it out with a crash in the 120s. Northbound Deegan, best out of the Bronx. Lincoln, no more than about 10 in, 15 to 20 out from 11th, better from 9th. Holland, 20 minutes home. 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

0: Escobar, gone.
1: Rascaback, gone.
0: Freddy Peralta, gone. AJ Minter, gone. Brooks Raley,
1: gone.
0: Gone. Ben Wardfat, gone.
2: Is that it?
3: Do you know who Ben Wardfat is?
0: He just say names in my ear. I'm just saying them. Yeah, I have no idea if any of those guys even play for the M.
1: Listen, they have to. There's still more to do for them.
0: For the Mets?
1: I would still
0: move shedding Holmes. Salary. Yeah,
1: yeah. I would still move Holmes.
0: I think Clay Holmes gets traded.
1: I think he has to.
0: I'm not sure. He gets traded because he's too valuable not to get traded, right?
1: Mm-hmm.
0: There'll be some team that wants him. Do you think there's going to be a flurry of trades? Not big names necessarily, but what's your prediction right now with an hour and 24 minutes to go, 23 minutes to go? You just lost a minute right there.
1: I don't know.
0: Boy, the Yanks are making you sweat. Let me ask you a question.
1: They're going to get a catcher.
0: Let me ask you this question.
1: They have to get a catcher.
0: Let's say the Yankees get the dude from Cincinnati, who's the last guy left, that Stevenson guy, right?
1: Yeah.
0: All right. I'm just wondering from a fan, you know, I like the odds of sports. We've talked about it a million times.
1: Yes.
0: Like, I hate blowouts. I like close games, which is why, like, the Knick run was extra special because of the way they won, right? If you're going to get the catcher anyway, my gut is you wish it happened yesterday.
1: Yeah.
0: As opposed to the sweating out the pending 6 o'clock deadline.
1: Yes.
0: So you get him either way. You would have rather gotten him yesterday than have to sweat this out.
1: Well, here's the thing. Like, I'd rather have him yesterday, but you also tend to forget. Like, nobody really cares about, we'll see him tonight. Maybe he'll hit a home run and we'll remind ourselves that they got a good hitter here. But right now, because the deadline is here and they know they have other needs, no one even cares they got Garcia yesterday. We're all focused on, what'd you do today? What'd they do today? Like, so you're waiting. Even if they would have got Stevenson yesterday, today I'd be sitting here going, they need more. They need more. This isn't enough. What are they going to do? Like, so no matter what they did, at least I would have the catcher in my back pocket.
0: Okay.
1: But I would still be sitting here going, this isn't enough. They need more.
0: They'd gotten the catcher and Garcia over the weekend,
1: I'd feel
0: you'd
1: better.
0: Still be sweating right now?
1: I'd still be sweating
0: right
1: now.
0: Okay, that's fair. Because
1: they need more.
0: Okay.
1: I'm looking to really improve the team and make them a legitimate World Series team.
0: Right.
1: Like, they're not there yet. Is there a world where Stan comes back?
0: I think they're a World Series team with the starting pitching they have.
1: They have that ability. But
0: because you just give those guys go on a 3-week run, who's touching
1: them? But the offense is so bad. They're the worst in the sport.
0: That is a problem.
1: And I can't trust those guys coming back. I can't trust it.
0: You just need an extra running game.
1: I do think Judge is coming back. At like the very least, Judge will come back and play in the playoffs.
0: But what's that based on? That's hope.
1: Him playing anyway.
0: No, that's hope.
1: Him playing through a broken bone.
0: That's hope.
1: I think he plays anyway.
0: Well, then where is he? What are we doing?
1: Well, he's not going to do it now. He'll do it right before the playoffs.
0: Like, come back mid September, get 2 weeks under your belt, kind of thing.
1: He's hoping to actually give it as much time as possible to get healthy and come back.
0: What do you need? 2 weeks?
1: But unless the doctors tell him it's dangerous to play. Like, even if he breaks the bone,
0: I got you.
1: He'll just take off. He'll miss all of the offseason.
0: How many at bats do you want him to have before the playoffs? 40? That'd be 10 games, 4 at bats a game?
1: Yeah, I mean, I want. Is that do I want? Yeah.
0: I'm asking, like, be realistic.
1: I'll take
0: 50 at bats?
1: I'll take, give me 4 or 5 games before the playoffs.
0: So 15 to 20 at bats?
1: 15, 20 at bats.
0: Not 40 or 50.
1: I'd like 100.
0: No, but let's be realistic. He's not playing in August. Is that fair?
1: I would sign right now for him to be there game one of the wild card series.
0: As his first game back?
1: Correct.
0: Wow.
1: We've seen it before.
0: I know, but that's...
1: And he performed well. Me and Evan were just talking about it. Schwarber came back for the Cubs in the 16 World Series. First game was the Cubs.
0: I love when you guys do this and go back a decade to make a point. It drives me batty.
1: He's one of the best hitters in the history of the game.
0: Yeah, but it was a decade ago.
1: So?
0: That's the best example you got, then it ain't going to happen.
1: It doesn't happen that often.
0: Right, that's the point. I'm saying...
1: A lot of guys don't come back just for the World
0: Series. If we agree that he's not playing in August, that's accepted now?
1: I can't imagine he is.
0: Meaning he's probably not September 1st on.
1: No, probably not.
0: So I'm saying, can you get 2 weeks of Judge...
1: Be great.
0: 10 games in 2 weeks, 4 at-bats a game...
1: As long as they...
0: 40 at-bats.
1: Yeah.
0: I think that's the goal.
1: Yeah.
0: Not just coming in cold off the street.
1: Well, of course, the goal is the goal. But I'm trying
0: to make it a realistic goal.
1: Yeah.
0: Like, you can't say 100, it's not realistic. So I'm trying to be realistic.
1: Yeah.
0: You get 2 weeks out of Judge before the playoffs.
1: Yeah.
0: I think that's realistic. 30-40 at bats.
1: Depending on how he feels, I think even if the bone is not healed all the way.
0: How could it not be healed?
1: He
0: what
1: will
0: are
1: do
0: we
1: that.
0: Doing?
1: I hear you.
0: I went to Prince Longevity yesterday. Yeah. I'm good. Like, what is he doing?
1: I'm just saying, I think Judge will forego.
0: Had a full body scan. My body's great.
1: Judge will forego being completely healed to play for the playoffs.
0: Well, if he's a real leader and captain, he will. If not, maybe you take the C from him.
1: I just, my point is.
0: If you're not willing to play a little bit banged up, then what kind of captain are you?
1: I think we will see him at some point.
0: I hope so.
1: But I don't know, but maybe he won't be able to perform that well.
0: Still need the threat of him in the lineup.
1: I totally agree.
0: Because he can't hit until he can't hit.
1: If they don't make a move at the deadline here,
0: yeah,
1: and you're asking me, do I consider them a World Series team? Do I think that Garcia alone over the next month is good enough to keep this offense afloat until you get back Bellinger, Judge, and Stanton? I don't know.
0: I mean, to be fair, even though his power hitting numbers are the best in the National League,
1: yeah,
0: he's only got 20 home runs. It's not like he's got 40.
1: He's got 21 home runs, yeah.
0: Right. He's got 20 doubles.
1: Right. He's on 20 pace for almost...
0: He's on pace for just about 30 home runs.
1: No, but right. I get you.
0: He's not going to hit 50 home runs this year.
1: No.
0: Right.
1: That's what I'm saying. But he's hitting 280. You said, that's the best batting average on the Yankees by a mile.
0: Yeah.
1: He's hitting 283.
0: Arguably the worst offensive Yankee team we've seen in the last 25 years. This run.
1: No,
0: this 5-week run.
1: Yeah, maybe. Maybe.
0: This 5-week run might be the worst 5 weeks in Yankee modern era.
1: Because of all the injuries, still, I would say just without Judge, they just missed Judge in 23 and they were god awful. Like, at least now they're missing Judge, Stanton, and they're missing Bellinger. And
0: I don't even, it's funny. I don't even remember Stanton playing for the Yankees this year.
1: I know.
0: And
1: yes, this was the year my bold prediction was that he was going to stay healthy. Yeah.
0: Yeah, and hit 40 home runs.
1: Yep. That was my bold. It was bold.
0: That's actually
1: You got to give me. It was bold.
0: It was bold, yeah.
1: It was bold.
0: Frozen cold take, I guess.
1: Yeah, no, I was dead wrong.
0: Here's Chris in Huntington on the fan. Chrissy Bones, how are you today, pal? No, Chris? All right. How about Paul in Yonkers then on the fan? Paul, how are you?
3: Hey, guys. Good afternoon. A pleasure.
0: What's up, kid?
3: David Steins, how about this? He's getting rid of the pitching staff that he gave us to give us all these minor leaguers that he'll never see play because he'll be fired within the next 2 years, and I got to accept what he's doing. And for Lindor, I don't care what he does July, August, and September. He can run around like an energized bunny while I'm in last place because that's what he does all the time. April, May, and June, Lindor's batting 100. In other words, he doesn't belong on the Mets no more.
0: Yeah, but come on, Paul, with all due respect, I know you're a diehard Met fan, and I respect that because the Mets exist, and we should acknowledge that. But at this stage of this season, your angst is really still focused on Francisco Lindor? I mean, is it a better place elsewhere?
1: He was injured this whole year, too. And I know you say it doesn't matter what he does in July, August, and September.
3: Right.
1: It mattered 2 years ago when he carried them to the NLCS. Like, it mattered then.
3: But also, April, May, and June, I know he's batting 100.
1: He's a notorious slow starter. There's no doubt about
3: it. And it's no good on a weak team. He has to be on a good team.
0: But, Paul, today, though, I'm just asking again. I respect the fandom a great deal. This is not me taking a shot at you. It seems like as the Mets are, shedding salary and shedding, the handful of players that might be covered by other teams that are much better than them, for your focus and ire today to still be on all the things you don't like about Francisco Lindor seems today to be a little out of place, if I may be honest with you.
3: Okay, I was just hoping
0: because if you called in today and said
1: you want him traded, like
0: Stern should be gone, and I'm pissed that while the Yankees are waiting to acquire and other teams are acquiring, the New York Mets are getting rid of this guy and that guy, and I hate Stearns. I get that. That's well placed today. Not so much Francisco Lindor.
3: I don't want to come on and say let's trade. Let's get rid of Stearns because I know he ain't going nowhere. So I'm past that.
0: Fair enough, I appreciate the. I do. You know? I want to be clear. Your fandom comes through the speakers because it's real. It's not manufactured, and you have every right to feel the way you feel. But I think the energy should be towards the colossal mistakes. If you think about. Thank you for the call, Paul. What David Stearns tried to do this year, and what the results of those decisions and attempts were. Maybe historically has never gone worse. He batted 0, if you want to use a baseball terminology for it, nothing he did this offseason. And let's be fair. We didn't argue against everything. We were happy that Bichette became a Met, right? Mm-hmm. We thought they stole Bichette from the Phillies. And what genius that was when he was about to sign, what is it, a 10-year deal, 70 or whatever it was, in Philadelphia,
1: long-term
0: right?
1: Long-term contract, yeah.
0: And the one-year outs. Genius, right? You only committed to him because Bichette's not going to have a bad year.
1: Right.
0: He's Bichette.
1: Yeah.
0: He's never had a bad year, right?
1: Mm-hmm.
0: Well, guess what? He's here next year.
1: So, listen, Peralta, right? Too, we were all
0: right.
1: Giving the Mets enormous
0: credit. Now, Polanco, get argued. Lou Bob, the injury, obviously, history.
1: Those were great debates. Certainly, I hated the Simeon trade for Nimmo. Hated that trade.
0: But he went 0-4.
1: Yeah.
0: That's what he did.
1: Everything went wrong.
0: Nothing went right.
1: Now,
0: to be fair, and this is not really on David Stern so much as maybe his predecessor here, a couple of the kids came up and showed they could play.
1: Yeah.
0: Right, Ewing was a nice.
1: Ewing's been good.
0: Had a good rookie season.
1: Yeah, Bench has been pretty good. Yeah.
0: Obviously, McClain's has ups and downs, but pitchers do that.
1: Yeah. Christian Scott's look promising. Yeah. Thornton's look promising.
0: They've got some good young talent.
1: Moving forward, they have the top three young kids in the rotation. We just mentioned them. And then the outfield is set with Ewing and Bench and Soto.
0: Right.
1: So you have your outfield set. You're going to keep Lindor. He's your starting shortstop.
0: Like Soto... Again, nobody cares because the Mets are 18 games under 500.
1: He's having a borderline MVP season.
0: Bang.
1: Yeah.
0: Yes. I'm being told right now that the Mets have made a trade. Do you want Pete to bring it to us? Or do you want me to just go online and find it for myself, Big Mac? Who do you want to be the deliverer of the trade?
1: I think Pete, because he's
0: you
1: the
0: want
1: Met
0: Pete?
1: Fan, and I'm curious to see if he's...
0: Well, I'd rather get Pete's reaction,
1: okay,
0: no?
1: But Pete knows it already.
0: All right, Pete, what are the...
4: Well, you could still give it, and I can give a reaction.
0: I don't care that much to give out something that's already out there.
4: Okay.
0: The New York Mets have traded...
4: Clay Holmes,
0: yeah. National League or so American League?
4: American League, but there's two people that are going.
0: Okay.
4: So it's Holmes and Tyrone Taylor.
1: Okay.
0: Wow. Okay. Tyrone Taylor and Clay Holmes. I'm going to take a guess.
1: To the New York Yankees?
0: No, I'm going to guess. I'm going to guess the Cubs.
1: You said American League team.
4: No, I said National.
0: I'm guessing the Cubs.
1: You said American League team.
4: To the Cubs for their number two prospect.
0: Who knows baseball? Who in this room knows baseball?
4: The Cubbies, not the Yankees.
0: Go ahead. What the Cubs give the Mets back?
4: The number two prospect in their system.
0: What does he play? What position?
4: I don't know. Jefferson
0: Rojas.
4: What do you mean
0: you don't know? What position does Jefferson Rojas play?
4: I didn't say on the tweet.
0: Oh, all right. So Clay Holmes and Tyrone Taylor, outfielder, of course, acquired by the Chicago Cubs in a trade with the New York Mets. You're a diehard Met fan. You don't even know anything about the guy they acquired.
4: He's the second-ranked prospect
0: in the Cubs system.
4: Another shortstop.
1: It's a one-prospect trade?
4: Yeah, they got the number two prospect from him. So two players for the best prospect.
0: Mm-hmm. Okay, so the Cubbies are making a run. They also acquired Kevin Gausman from the Blue Jays for a couple prospects, mm-hmm. right? I think they had one other trade in there, too, I'm forgetting. But in any event.
1: I think they did, too. Yeah, they traded for...
0: There's one other guy. Maybe yesterday, I saw something. In any event,
1: mm-hmm.
0: so the Mets have now gotten rid of Tyrone Taylor, Clay Holmes, in addition to Luke Weaver today. Peralta obviously went over the weekend. So they're doing what they needed to do. They're getting rid of dudes left and right.
1: I mean, that's the second best prospect in the Cubs farm system.
0: Okay.
1: Let's see where he is on the overall.
0: So it's going to be
1: MLB.
0: A youth movement with the Mets next year.
1: Yeah.
0: Right?
1: But they could re-sign Clay Holmes. He's going to be a free agent next year.
0: Bring him back. Why not?
1: They love him.
0: If you're Clay Holmes.
1: They're the richest owner in baseball.
0: Outside of going for the most money, you ain't coming back.
1: Why not?
0: Because if you're Clay Holmes, you've now dealt with.
1: They're the ones who made him this valuable. They're the
0: I
1: ones
0: know.
1: Who are going to make him all this money.
0: I know.
1: Turning him into a starting pitcher.
0: I get
1: He's
0: it.
1: Worked with them. You know the Mets are going to be in it. They might fail and fall on their face like they did this year. But they're going
0: to I might want to stay far away from that organization
1: the
0: if I've had a little taste of it.
1: Yeah, I don't think.
0: You know what I'm saying?
1: Yeah.
0: Like if you have choices. Again, money's money. If Steve Cohen says we want you back and we'll overpay.
1: I'm not saying give him a discount necessarily,
0: right.
1: but I wouldn't be afraid to re-sign with the Mets.
0: The Tampa Bay Rays have made another trade. With that, we go to our baseball insider, Pete Hoffman.
4: Yes, thank you, Craig. It is an American League team.
0: Okay. Well, we don't really care to guess.
4: Another division rival, but the Baltimore Orioles give up Tyler Wells to the Tampa Bay Rays.
1: Okay,
0: that's a meaningless trade.
1: Yeah, Wells,
0: there you go.
1: They're
4: bullpen help.
1: Wade.
4: Yeah,
0: all right, so there's action coming right now. Mm-hmm. Action is afoot, but none of that action for the moment involves the Bronx Bombers. And as the clock ticks towards 5 o'clock...
1: Yeah.
0: Big Mac has not moved out of that chair yet today. And he's typically good for a walk mid-show. Not today. The phone, the thumbs, everything working overtime for the big fella. You have just over an hour to go. And it seems like the trades are going to come in hot now.
1: I woke up this morning. I'm going to be honest with you, Craig.
0: Uh-huh.
1: I woke up this morning.
0: Uh-huh.
1: And I said to myself, this is going to be a fun day. Your afternoon drive host, WFAN.
0: Yeah, it's going to be awesome.
1: Trade deadline, reacting to these moves. It's going to be a great day. I am sick to my stomach.
0: It could still be a great day.
1: Freaking sucks.
0: But it could still be a great day.
1: You know what's the worst
0: about it? Like, the Yankees probably knew those things were happening.
1: And you know what's worst of all, honestly? And this is, you know, I've never felt more like Evan Roberts in my life.
0: Is that right?
1: Like, I just...
0: your whole world revolves around something that's out of your control?
1: I'm sick. I can't even... Every time someone does something, I almost don't want to hear it unless it's Yankee-related. Like, they need to do something, like, desperately.
0: Okay.
1: I'm telling you, and look, if Cashman doesn't, this is, again, the
0: worst. Well, as we sit here today, the Yankees are 2.5 games back of the race, 3 in the loss column.
1: 8 minutes, yeah.
0: They're a 6.5 game lead on the number one wild card spot,
1: mm-hmm.
0: but their lead over the Red Sox, and the Guardians for that matter,
1: yeah.
0: is only 2.5 games. So it's starting to get tight.
1: And they have improved. Now look, again, they did it yesterday, but the Yankees improved. I would argue...
0: Garcia's an upgrade.
1: I think
0: Garcia... And would you say he's batting third tonight?
1: Yes. Okay. They traded for their three hitter. Like,
0: right.
1: He's not just right. an upgrade over some bum, because it's not just, hey, at least it's not McMahon.
0: The Chicago White Sox have just traded for a catcher. Have the first place White Sox gotten a Stevenson kid from Cincinnati and taken him off the board? Is this a catcher that the Yankees wanted or that Big Mac wanted? Who have the White Sox traded for, Petey?
4: They acquired catcher Joey Bart from the Atlanta Braves.
1: Okay.
0: That would not have made you moist.
1: No. Okay. Would not have made me moist.
0: Dodged a bullet there.
1: Yeah, that was going to be
0: That's going to be fun the last hour of this show.
1: If that was Tyler Stevenson, that would have been bad.
0: Yeah, that would not have been good for you.
1: No, it would not have been good
0: Let's
1: for me.
0: Let's take a quick break.
1: Okay.
0: And then we go wall to wall for the next hour as we wait for the Yankees with an hour to go to do something.
1: But I need to just say it going into the break what I was going to say before, because I just need to say it for my own mental health.
0: Do it.
1: Okay? Luis Arraez and Garcia are arguably the two best bats moved.
0: Philly's got Arraez.
1: Yes.
0: Right? I think he's just starting second base.
1: He's a 320 hitter. He's on his way to win a fourth batting title, but Garcia leads the National League in slug. The Yankees got inarguably one of the two best bats that have been moved at the deadline, period. So they did get an impact bat. But it's not enough. They need a catcher.
0: Would you have wanted both guys if they could have pulled it off?
1: Yeah, but
0: would you have taken Arraez over Garcia if you had your choice?
1: It's a flip of the coin.
0: Okay.
1: If I knew for a fact.
0: It's like you go for average over slugging, right?
1: If I knew for a fact that Stanton was going to come back and be healthy and stay healthy, and I knew for a fact Judge was coming back.
0: You would have taken Arraez.
1: I would have taken Arraez.
0: Okay.
1: But considering I don't know those for a fact, I'm okay with the guy with the almost 900 OPS and the best slugging in the National League.
0: Okay.
1: Like, I'll live with it.
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10: 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Big trouble right now in the Bronx affecting you to and from the George Washington Bridge. Westbound cross Bronx, just as you get over to the George, you got a crash on the left lane. Eastbound, you got the two left lanes out right near the Alexander Hamilton Bridge with this crash. Longer it stays there, could affect the ride to the Yankees game tonight. Citybound George right now, pretty good to the upper and lower, but once you're on the span, especially closer to the city on the upper level, things start to slow. In the Bronx at this point, Bruckner Deegan's better either way. Northbound west side of Manhattan still slow through the 120s as they get rid of an earlier crash. Lincoln's about 10 minutes in, 15 to 20 out from 11th, better from 9th. Outbound Holland, 10 to 15. Inbound Skyway's a mess. Newark Bay is better. There's trouble on the Brooklyn-bound Brooklyn Bridge, and the FDR is a mess getting there, so the Manhattan Bridge and Williamsburg are better out of lower Manhattan. 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

0: It's very active over the course of the last few days. We are now less than an hour to go, and the Yankees don't have a catcher. They didn't even pick up a right-handed bat. Mm-hmm. They didn't get a shortstop, but George Lombard might be that guy.
1: Hopefully, yeah.
0: They didn't pick up a third baseman. A lot of things that you guys all thought they needed. It could still happen. The day is young, but now we're in under an hour to go, which is why Big Mac has rolled up his sleeves.
1: Well, it's short.
0: My bad. I didn't realize that. Rolled up his sleeves on his short sleeve shirt, and is starting to sweat a little bit.
1: Yeah.
0: Yeah. Yeah. Oh, you got something?
1: No, Helio Ramos. Ramos.
0: Ramos. Let's get it right if we can.
1: Outfielder for the Giants. That is currently, Ken Rosenthal's reporting, the Yankees are working on a deal for him.
0: Okay.
1: Right-handed hitting outfielder. He's got an 835 OPS against left-handed pitching. He's hitting 260 overall.
0: Oh, okay.
1: Nine home runs.
0: Not moist.
1: No. I mean, it's a better bench piece than they have now, I suppose.
0: That's not what you're looking for.
1: No, it's not what I'm looking for.
0: That's not even close to what you're looking for.
1: That's a slight upgrade that goes along with a back end of the bullpen guy and a catcher.
0: Okay.
1: You get Stevenson, you get a legitimate back end of the bullpen guy, and then you add Ramos. Now I'm happy.
0: Okay.
1: But just him along with Garcia, no, not enough.
0: Well, we got 55 minutes to go. We're not going to leave until the trade deadline is official. And we'll get an immediate on-air reaction from Big Mac and other Yankee fans, obviously, right here on The Fan. Here's Michael. How do I pronounce that? Nisconset? Is that the place?
2: Yes, Nisconsin.
0: There you go. All right, I want to make sure I got that right. How are you today, Mike?
2: Thanks for taking my call. It's kind of equivalent to what you guys have been talking about. Yeah. Now, I've been watching the Mets a long time. I remember the 69 World Series. I've been a fan a long time.
0: Sure, yes.
2: I'm getting more educated on the game. I feel like I'm missing something, guys. Yeah. I know you have to sell players when you're not in it. It's the process. But if you're Stearns and you feel an urgency that you need to prove to somebody, to yourself, to your manager, to your players, to everyone, to the media, to all people involved in baseball that you need to get this team to play better, would you trade every good piece that you have now, because these pieces have to be replaced? I can understand.
0: Right.
2: I understand Peralta and one or two other players, but Weaver, really? I mean, this is like a dismantling.
0: Yeah.
2: And along that process, if you're a good ball player, if you're a really good free, would you want to come here?
0: Well, I mean, let's be fair about it. You get to come to New York, number one.
1: Trades away,
0: but
1: guys,
0: Here's the other thing. You have to also look at the contracts of the guys they got rid of. Like Big Mac made the point a half hour ago, you got value back for Clay Holmes. Now, it's not household names. It's minor league guys, obviously.
1: Yeah.
0: But if you love him that much, and he enjoyed playing for the organization as much as you might think he did, you do exactly what the Yankees did back in the day with Aroldis Chapman, right? You know, there's ways of, let me go get two or three young pieces and bring that guy back next year if I want to. So the only guy right now, when you look at the list of guys, the five trades the Mets made, Weaver's the only guy where it's like, I know Tyrone Taylor was becoming, you know, more popular, but okay.
1: No.
0: Eminently replaceable.
1: Of course.
0: Right?
1: Weaver is under contract for next year and he's having a great season. But Weaver's a fickle, man.
0: Right.
1: And in this market, you're going to get good pieces. We'll see what the return is and where it ranks for him from Pittsburgh. But like, this, you're seeing really good returns. Like, this has been a seller's market, without question.
0: Yeah.
1: And
0: multiple
1: right now,
0: players coming back.
1: Yeah, and they'll figure it out. Look, I get it. You don't trust Stearns' decision making, all the moves he made at the major league level this year. All of them failed. So now Met fans are saying, wow, all of them failed except Weaver, I guess. You know, Weaver was a good one. And then turning Clay Holmes from reliever to starter was brilliant, but that was beginnings of that were last year. But all of the moves he made to improve this team at the major league level failed this year.
0: Correct.
1: So it's like, well, why are you trading away good players? You're going to have to replace them, and I don't trust Stearns. I understand that thought process. But in some of these cases, Weaver's a reliever. They're fickle. I have no idea what he's going to be next year.
0: Aaron Boone has spoken. Just real quick, give it to you. This is a quote. Cash and the guys are down in Tampa grinding away. We have a lot of confidence in them ultimately doing what's best for our team, obviously in the present, but moving forward as well. We trust those guys to do what's best for our club. So nothing. That's just his comment. That's a nothing quote.
1: It means

0: Cashman
1: right.
0: Field.
1: You have to be able to say no.
0: If you say so, you also have to win.
1: Yes.
0: But you haven't won a World Series since
1: 2009. You don't trade just for the sake of trading.
0: Not trading for the sake of trading. You're trading for the sake of improving.
1: Because, and here's why I say that. Forget about the prospect of next year happening or not happening, which I know looms large for a lot of people. The reality is that some people, you sometimes do, but not as much as other people. You guys think that, you know, you live in this silo, your words, not mine, or vacuum, that the only thing that matters is this year.
0: Right. They don't live
1: in
0: that
1: vacuum. A
0: general
1: manager doesn't live that way.
0: No.
1: A general manager has to make decisions that gives them a great chance to win this year, but also next year, next year, next year, next year.
0: Right.
1: And when you lose sight of that,
0: I get it.
1: People sometimes are critical of general managers based on a move that you don't understand because how does it impact me for just this year? A GM can't look at it that way. He's got to be forward-thinking and looking.
0: Of course, on some level.
1: Which is why there's a trade like, I might really want that catcher, but I'm not willing to give up the guys the Red Sox gave up to get the guy.
0: Yeah. And I get that.
1: I have to be able to say no.
0: I sort of understand that. I do. It's a crazy ass. But then go get Steven. Like, you have to be willing to do something. Because what's unacceptable right now is the catching position of the New York Yankees.
1: Right. You can't do nothing.
0: That's unacceptable. Right. Well, right now, they're doing nothing.
1: Well,
0: that's unacceptable.
1: They're not doing nothing. They just haven't announced it yet. You know full well they're burning up the phones.
0: You mentioned the Joel Boone quote. Let me give you one from Joel Sherman.
1: Not that
0: Joel Sherman is the be all end all.
1: He must have had a press conference, I assume, of some kind.
0: Powerful. No, he's just tweeting things out.
1: Oh.
0: More and more, it is possible the Yankees do not get a catcher. Jeffers and Goodman do not appear to be moving. Heard some talks with the Pirates about Henry Davis. Great. Who is not that kind of bad hitter, kind of hitter they need. Seems more likely to focus on relief or outfield bet.
1: All right.
0: So
1: the Ramos deal is now done.
0: Okay.
1: All right. The Yankees are finalizing the deal. They're getting Hilot Ramos from the Giants.
0: I don't know if the T is silent.
1: I don't know how to pronounce it either. I never heard the guy's name before.
0: Is it Heloy?
1: Whatever. It doesn't matter. They got Ramos.
0: Yeah.
1: He'll be known as Ramos in these parts. So they got Ramos. That is the right-handed bat. Assuming the deal clears medicals is what Jeff Passan just said.
0: Jeff Passan had it?
1: All right. So there you go.
0: Okay.
1: Ken Rosenthal was first on it. Passan updates it that it is being finalized now.
0: Okay.
1: So Garcia, and now you've got a right-handed hitting outfielder.
0: Yes. So you got a right-handed hitting outfielder. He's currently hitting .264 with 9 home runs. He hits left-handed pitching at a better clip than he hits right-handed pitching. Obviously, he's hitting .290 against left-handed pitching with an .835 OPS. So he has performed fairly well against left-handed pitching.
1: So he's going to come in against lefties.
0: He's going to come in against lefties.
1: Right?
0: This is
1: what you need because you got enough left-handed bats.
0: He improves the offense.
1: Again.
0: He improves the offense.
1: Another step forward for your Yankees.
0: It's not good enough.
1: No. Well, maybe you have unfair expectations.
0: No, I don't. I expected a catcher. They need a catcher.
1: You still have 48 minutes to go.
0: Yeah, but this improves them. I suppose, you know, you play them in right field, God knows, and you can't be worse than Schumann defensively, and you can't be worse than Dominguez defensively.
1: Right.
0: And they've got Spencer Jones now who can hit from the left-hand side, who's killing it. And it improves them. They're a better outfield today than they were yesterday.
1: Well, isn't that the goal? Maybe
0: they got to be better than this.
1: Perhaps you're being a little Veruca Salt.
0: I'm not.
1: I want the golden egg and I want it now, Daddy.
0: I think I'm being pretty damn fair.
1: I don't think you are being fair.
0: I think if you ask most Yankee fans, I'm being more than fair.
1: You got an outfielder against lefties?
0: I should be screaming at the top of my lungs about how awful this trade
1: is. And you got the best power hitting position player in the National League.
0: Yes.
1: I mean, better team.
0: They've impacted the offense.
1: Okay.
0: They have.
1: One more step forward and you might say, fantastic trade deadline day.
0: I still want another reliever and I still want a catcher.
1: So if they get a catcher and a reliever,
0: yes.
1: You'll maybe reverse course here and say, once again, Brian Cashman gets it done. Is that fair for me to say?
0: Yes.
1: If they come through with that?
0: Yes.
1: All right.
0: They have, 47 minutes? 47 minutes to find a catcher and a reliever.
1: But it just happens like that. Bang.
0: Yeah.
1: Bang. Just like that.
0: Just like that.
1: Now, should I reach out to Stevenson and ask him if he's a Yankee or not?
0: Yes, you should.
1: I'm happy to if you want me to. All right. Let me see what I can do there. Here's Mark. In South River on the Fan. Mark, how are you today?
2: I'm good, guys. Hey, listen, Big Mac, I got a bold prediction for you. I hope you had Advil and Tums for your way home because nothing's happening.

0: This is it. This is the Hal Steinbrenner Yankees, mm-hmm. not the George Steinbrenner Yankees. I hate to mm-hmm. tell you, they're going with pitching. What happened yesterday, I don't think Judge is coming back for some reason. If he does, it's not going to be great. Stanton, who the hell knows about him? Bellinger, that hamstring could go at any time. This is going to be our team moving forward. I hate to tell you, Big Mac. This is it.
1: Yeah, I mean, because you're a pessimistic pitching. Yankee fan. I get it. Because it's not.
0: No,
1: the
0: I'm
1: George.
0: Not. I'm a diehard it's Yankee not, fan.
1: It's, I didn't say you weren't diehard. I said you're pessimistic.
0: But this is the Hal Steinbrenner Yankees.
1: Yeah, but okay, what
0: this is
1: that?
0: Who
1: okay,
0: they are now.
1: Again, and who are the George Steinbrenner Yankees?
2: Remember when they went 18 years without a title?
0: They would go out and get everybody.
1: And they wouldn't win.
0: They would go out and
1: show
0: me everybody.
1: Again, tell me when they would go out and get everybody and it led to winning. Because they won in the dynasty years when George Steinbrenner wasn't allowed to be there. And then when he came back and they started adding Giambi and Sheffield and all those guys, how much winning did they do? How much winning did they do with those guys?
0: Still didn't let the free agents go.
1: In the 80s, he signed everybody, right? We talk about how they're wasting the prime of Aaron Judge. Did George Steinbrenner get blamed for wasting the entire career of Don Mattingly?
2: Some people
1: Does anybody get on
2: I
1: George
2: hate the
1: that?
2: George argument.
1: So do I.
2: Hate
1: I'm
2: it.
1: Not even in the mood to defend the Yankees, but I can't stand the George Steinbrenner Yankees.
2: George is rolling over his grave.
1: The dynasty
2: is that right?
1: was built on a core of young players that thankfully weren't traded away because George couldn't do it. Like, let's be just total honest about what happened with the great bad Yankees.
2: They went 18 years without a World Series championship
1: right.
2: under George Steinbrenner.
1: And they couldn't get to the playoffs the entire career of Don Mattingly was wasted by George Steinbrenner. And everyone remembered it then and was pissed off then.
2: Right.
1: But now we have rose-colored goggles on George Steinbrenner because Hal's worse, apparently. I don't know. But here's what I know. The Yankees need to do more in the next 45 minutes.
2: That's exactly right.
1: I know. And maybe it'll be nothing, and maybe this will be it. And maybe Judge isn't coming back. And, you know, his hamstring could go at any moment. Like, of course. Like,
2: of course.
1: Everyone's hamstring could go at every moment. Otani's hamstring could go at any moment. And then the Dodgers won't, you know. Like,
2: by the way, Otani probably doesn't pitch at all now.
1: Yeah, who knows?
2: Because they got Scuba, right?
1: Yeah.
2: Or maybe use him out of the bullpen in a Game 7 kind of situation.
1: But Lombard needs to be called up. And they need to find a catcher, and they need to find another
2: one. I would say this, and let's make a pact just collectively, you guys listening and me and Big Mac as host. The notion of George Steinbrenner rolling over his grave,
1: can we stop that? Please stop.
2: Can we put an end to that argument or that take? That's like an Anthony Gallo Saturday night take. You know, that's one of those, you know, George Steinbrenner rolling over his grave type of takes. Yeah. Or it's like a Pete Hoffman Sunday at 3 o'clock in the morning takes. You know what, fellas? George Steinbrenner would be rolling over in his grave.
1: Mm-hmm.
2: Yeah, that's all. What are you guys mad at me for? Well, you guys, it's like I attacked you.
3: I feel like you did.
2: I listened to both you guys this weekend.
3: Did you?
2: I wrote down notes too. Yep. We can discuss them off air.
3: Can we talk?
2: Yeah, we'll talk about it off air. Absolutely right. I did. I listened to both your shows. Listened to Big Mac on Saturday. Note taking. Why are we talking to Art Stapleton for an hour? Why are we asking 3-minute-long questions?
1: Yeah.
2: Right?
1: Because I wanted to.
2: No, it's your prerogative.
1: I'm
2: just a listener trying to enjoy a nice, leisurely drive listening to my favorite people on my favorite radio
1: That's
2: station.
1: Right. You know what the first tweet I got was after that interview?
2: Great job, great interview. He's so insightful.
1: Not nearly long enough. I could listen to the both
2: from
1: of you
2: Mrs. Stapleton
1: for hours.
2: My phone rang.
1: What does
2: was
1: that
2: it
1: mean?
2: Somebody representing a certain player the Yankees want? I can't take the call. I'm on the air. That'd
1: Who
2: be rude.
1: It?
2: I'm not telling you.
1: Is it like you
2: I'll
1: know,
2: call them
1: is
2: back
1: it,
2: during
1: is it
2: the
1: your
2: break.
1: Wife?
2: Not my wife.
1: Is it family?
2: No, it's not.
1: It's something business related.
2: Leaving a voicemail too.
1: Okay. Don't mess with me. Can't you see I'm vulnerable right
2: Interesting.
1: Now? Don't mess with me.
2: Interesting.
1: And look, Ramos, he's not great defensively. He strikes out a lot.
2: It's perfect for the Yankees.
1: Yeah, exactly right. Like
2: it's right in.
1: He's not a starter. He's not someone I'm excited to be playing.
2: He's a specialist against lefties.
1: Yeah.
2: He's going to be your starting outfielder when a lefty's pitching against you.
1: Yep.
2: That's what he is, right?
1: Yep.
2: Before we take a break, I have to take. Let me just take one last quick look. Nothing new since the Ramos deal in regards to the Yankees. We'll take a quick break. We'll continue on. 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
26: 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The Brooklyn-bound Brooklyn Bridge is closed. 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Police activity not only has the roadway closed on the Brooklyn-bound Brooklyn Bridge, but the pedestrian walkway, that's also shut down. So the Manhattan Bridge, the Williamsburg Bridge, the Battery Tunnel, those are the viable options Brooklyn-bound out of Lower Manhattan. En route to the outbound George westbound cross Bronx atop the Alexander Hamilton Bridge, they're getting a crash removed. They're getting the two left lanes reopened. But westbound cross Bronx at a standstill from White Plains Road. Citybound George is fine. West side still sloppy heading uptown because of a crash in the 120s. Lincoln 15 to 20 in, 10 out. The outbound Holland's fine. Inbound Skyway a mess with a crash at Tonnelly Avenue. 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
28: Here we go! 526, Carton Show, Big Mac. Obviously, today's the trade deadline. There is some football stuff to get to, I guess, tomorrow. Just a real quick note, and I was teasing with Big Mac off the air before the show. I always love when people, that it's their job to do it, so I'm not knocking the people doing it. But I always love the reports where they actually keep stats during, like, 7-on-7 drills or even the 11v11 type drills, understanding there's no tackling just yet in most of these training camps. So I guess there's torrential downpours in West Virginia today. Mm-hmm. And the Giants, and this is kind of the thing you like about Harbaugh, we're practicing outside. Like, we're toughing it up. Iron sharpens iron kind of thing, right? But they put out the stats on the practice. And it's, like, so dumb to do that, in my opinion. But the Giants offense today looked like it was at a rudimentary level.
1: Yeah.
28: Big concerns. They played in a hurricane.
1: And it's like, the fifth practice. Like with even, a new offensive coordinator.
28: Yeah, like, slow your roll.
1: And
28: like, it's going to be fine.
1: And a rookie quarterback.
28: I know. Like, you know, slow your roll. It's going to be fine. But I love when they give out the stats.
1: I know.
28: And they do it's for so all obnoxious. Teams, not just the Jets and Giants.
1: No, I know. It's all, and the offense is always behind the defense at this point in the season.
28: Aaron Glenn also spoke today. Nothing earth-shattering at all from it.
1: No.
28: Kind of a cliche type stuff. But, yeah. So, I mean, obviously, today's focus is the Yankees.
1: So
28: the Mets have gotten rid of pretty much everybody you thought they would thus far.
1: For the Ramos trade, he does have years of control, but he's not really an everyday outfielder. They traded Henry Lelane, who is like a 6'7" starting pitching prospect in low single A, but he would be the Yankees' fifth best prospect. And they also traded Caden Kent, who's Jeff Kent's son, in the trade. And I think he's a top 15 prospect for the Yankees. So that's a significant trade.
28: To get a guy that's only going to play against lefties.
1: I mean,
28: most likely.
1: You're seeing what the prices are. And that's why Cashman hasn't dipped into the
28: seller's
1: waters.
28: Market.
1: And that's not saying I'm happy about it. I'm just saying that's why. These asking prices are a lot.
28: Which makes you think more now that you're not going to get a catcher?
1: Yeah. No, I'm resigned to the fact I'm not getting a catcher.
28: You are. Yeah. Are you resigned to the fact that they are done?
1: Yes.
28: So you think Ramos and Garcia, end of the day.
1: Yeah.
28: Period, stop.

0: Full stop. No stop.
1: Ramos Garcia. Yep.
0: That's it. You've given up hope.
1: I've given up hope on this season. I'm not giving up
0: hope on the season.
1: I will never give up hope on the season.
0: No,
1: if Judge comes back, if Stanton comes back, if Bellinger comes back and they perform, they can pitch and they can win.
0: You have a defeatist attitude right now.
1: At this trade deadline, it's just not as
0: You think this trade deadline has come and gone and the Yankees are done?
1: I do.
0: Your whole body, look, your shoulders have sunk down. Mm-hmm. The energy you had for the last 3.5 hours, gone.
1: Yeah.
0: The belief that we're going to get one of the guys I want, gone.
1: Gone.
0: You've given up. Not on the season.
1: Correct. Not on the team.
0: You've given up on the Yankees improving beyond what they've done.
1: Yes.
0: So disappointing to see that in you.
1: Yeah, I got a half hour, Craig.
0: Do you want a hug?
1: No, I don't want a hug.
0: It feels like you need a hug.
1: I really don't.
0: I'm going to pick who gets to hug you.
1: No.
0: It's either me, Gallo, or Hoffman.
1: No, I'm in control of my own body.
0: I know, but who do you want the man hug from? You're getting it.
1: No, I'm not.
0: Oh, no, you're getting it.
1: I don't want a hug.
2: I'm a great hugger, by the way.
0: Pete, come in and hug him, please.
1: Yeah,
0: come on.
1: Listen, they get a catcher, I'll come in there and I'll hug him.
0: No, he's
1: going to
0: come and give you a hug. Come on in here, give him a hug.
1: A big smooch on the forehead. I'm a big forehead.
0: No smooching.
1: Big smooch
0: we don't
1: on
0: do smooches on the forehead.
1: Don't bring him in here.
0: I'm not nine.
1: No.
0: I don't get kissed on the forehead.
1: At 6 o'clock. Come on in, Petey. Don't
0: come
1: even.
0: Come on in, Petey.
1: Give the man a hug. I don't want a hug.
0: Give him a hug. He sends over.
1: I don't want a hug.
0: Give him a hug. Yeah. Oh, look at that. Look. Hold it. Embrace. Look at that. Two grown men.
3: I'm gonna do it Ray Knight too.
0: Yeah. You got the kiss.
1: Endearing.
0: You got the kiss on the head. Do me one favor, Pete.
3: Yes.
0: Tell him, say, Sean, not you, Sean.
3: Just say that. Not you, Sean.
0: Tell him, it's not your fault, Will.
1: Oh, no,
3: it's not your fault, Will.
1: No, I know.
0: It's not your fault, Will.
1: No, I know.
0: No, it's not your fault.
1: I'm not acting old. I have to shove you.
0: Not you, Sean.
1: Yeah.
0: Not you. It's not your fault, son.
1: 30 minutes.
0: And now you've already given up.
1: I have.
0: It's as if the trade deadline has come to an end already here.
1: I have.
0: Already given up.
1: You haven't given up.
0: No.
1: You still expect a catcher.
0: I believe in Brian.
1: Do you expect a catcher?
0: Yes, I do.
1: You expect one still.
0: Yes, I do. I certainly do.
1: I don't know who you're talking to, but there is no reason
0: to I'm not talking to anybody. I believe they'll get a catcher.
1: There's no reason to believe they're getting a catcher.
0: I believe they're going to get a catcher. There's only one catcher left, I guess, right? Unless he's off limits. Look up the Reds. See if the Reds have said that. What's that dude's name again? Stevenson?
1: Yeah.
0: See if the Reds have said he's not being traded there. He's off limits. Because that'd be the only catcher left, right? Unless you want Johnny Bench.
1: They also talked about Ivan Herrera, who's a catcher for the Cardinals, who's in town. They talked about him a couple weeks, you know, like last week. He was a name that came up. Yeah. There's some guys, like...
0: Cincinnati Reds have announced they're still open for trades.
1: Okay.
0: So I don't know the timeline on that. But the last thing we could find is the Reds have not said no to any trades involving their catcher, who's, Tyler Stevenson, is that it? Got it. All right. Here's Mark in Glen Oaks. Mark, what's going on today, buddy?
4: Hey, Craig. Hey, C-Mac. Thank you for taking the call. Mm-hmm. First thing, Craig, I want to say thank you for everything you do with all the gambling
0: and
4: bringing attention to that. Secondly, for Big Mac, you keep saying... You know, they better get a catcher. They better do this. Brian Cashman better do this. Otherwise, you're disappointed. So my question to you would be is if 6 o'clock rolls around and they don't do the trade that you want, you already gave up, are you going to take those knee pads off and stop shilling for Cashman? Or are you going to
1: I'm going to do what I've always done and give my opinion.
4: Chill, yes.
1: No. Give my opinion. At the end of 23, I called for him not to get a new contract. No one remembers it because all I do, and the fact of shilling is, all of the idiots who call up and say he's the worst GM and knows nothing about baseball and he's terrible, I'll remind you that you're idiots. But I still am critical when he does bad things. I've been saying it over and over again all afternoon. I don't know if you've been listening, but I've been critical of Brian Cashman this entire freaking day. And if they don't get a catcher, I'm going to be critical. At the end of 2023, when they were a terrible team and that roster was awful, and they were relying on Cole Calhoun, and they were relying on Bowers and all the other crap that they were relying on, I said, you know what? He's up for a new contract. It's probably best just to move on from Brian Cashman. I don't know what else you want. But when the Yankees continue to win and people say anyone can do that, I'll shill and say, look at the Mets. Or when someone calls up and says it's easy to win for 30 years straight, I'll say, No, it's not. Or when you call up and say, none of the championships that he was the GM for count because they were put together by Gene Stickmichael. I'll say he made plenty of moves from 98 to 2000 to help win three championships. If that's shilling, then that's shilling. But I am being critical of him today, and if they don't get a catcher, I am going to be uber critical of him at 6 o'clock.
0: Red Sox finalizing a trade to acquire a left-handed reliever, Eric Miller, from the San Francisco Giants.
1: Yeah.
0: That's a nothing trade right there.
1: Not really.
0: But it's another trade. The Red Sox obviously making a run for it. Only 2.5 games back of the Yankees right now for the number one wild card spot. So, Red Sox moving. Yankees might be moving. We just don't know. We just don't know what the offer was for a catcher and whether or not they're willing to offer more. So, we continue to wait, don't we, Big Mac?
1: We do.
0: With now 25 minutes to go.
1: Catcher and a reliever.
0: Yes.
1: Catcher and a reliever.
0: Cleveland Guardians have made a trade with the Nationals. Nothing of note, though. And we wait for the Yankees. The Yankees at this point just got to do one more thing. And I think you'll be happy, maybe not thrilled, mm-hmm. but at least happy that they're a better team with 50 games to go than they were yesterday. Is
1: if
0: that
1: they
0: fair?
1: Get a catcher. Is that what you're saying? I'm sorry.
0: I think if they either get a catcher, and there's only one guy left, I guess, the kid from Cincinnati.
1: The only thing I'll be
0: Or if they get what you would consider is a legitimate bullpen guy.
1: If they get Miller through the roof, but there's no indication that that's even plausible. If they get Morahan, whatever his name is,
0: right.
1: That would make me happy. I think it's Morahan.
0: By the way, Foster Griffin's a pretty good pitcher, actually. That's who the Guardians just got from the Washington Nationals. I just saw his numbers. They look pretty good. Pretty good, as a matter of fact. Under 25 minutes to go.
1: But that's it. If they don't get a catcher, they're going to have to really surprise me with an incredible bullpen arm to make me feel happy.
0: Got it. Was another catcher just traded? Or did that happen earlier?
2: That happened earlier.
0: That happened earlier? All right. I just saw that. Yeah. I'm not sorry to do that to you.
1: You know what else is annoying? And it's
0: yeah.
1: It's the Yankees had Ramos or someone just like him on the team already, and they cut him. And Randall Grichuk.
0: Okay.
1: He's exactly. And Yankee fans can make fun of that, and I will right now, because they had a player that now they had to trade two top prospects for to get, and they pretty much had the same player in Randall Grichuk, but we all applauded it when they cut him. All applauded it. Hey, you got to do this. Why would you even sign him? How stupid was Brian Cashman to even bring Randall Grichuk to this team?
0: Right.
1: I would venture to say I'd rather have Randall Grichuk than Ramos because he could play defense better. Like, the injuries have killed them.
0: The thing that gets you is the Adley Rutschman trade. That's the one that really sent you south today.
1: No.
0: Because the Yankees not get a catcher. And
1: I think that's a crazy
0: The Red Sox got
1: I don't
0: a
1: care
0: catcher.
1: What anybody says. I understand. I don't know. What's crazy is going into the season with this, continuing to play with this catcher. I get it.
0: Yes.
1: That's a crazy ask for Adley Rutschman. He's not a star. I don't think
0: it's not
1: a
0: crazy ask. It's a crazy get.
1: It's a crazy pay.
0: It's like if your house is worth $500,000 and you put it on the market for $3 million
1: and you get it
0: and it ain't worth it and some guy goes, we love the house, $3 million it is.
1: Yeah.
0: It wasn't a crazy ask.
1: No.
0: It was a crazy get.
1: A great ask from Baltimore.
0: Exactly right.
1: I think it's a dramatic overpay for a player he's a catcher with a wrist injury.
0: He's not currently playing.
1: No.
0: Right.
1: They're hoping he's back in the middle of August. And his last 100 at-bats, he's been awful.
0: Yeah.
1: Like, I'm sorry. I think it's a crazy overpay. But having said that, at least it's something.
0: Yeah, here's Michael
1: nothing at the
0: in Brooklyn on the fan. Michael, how are you, buddy?
5: Great. Thank you for making me laugh every afternoon.
0: Thank you.
5: It's awesome. But here's my question for you. We have Ben Rice, who grew up a catcher. Why aren't we talking about him as our catcher? I don't understand.
1: Yeah, I mean, it's a fair thing. They got away from it because they wanted him to learn first base all spring, so they didn't really focus too much on his catching. And now it's just to the point he's emerged at such an offensive force that you don't want to put him behind the plate and take the toll on his body and risk the injury. Catchers get hurt. I mean, that's just that's just the plain and simple.
5: Every other day as a catcher?
1: They could. I mean, they could, every other day? I don't know. No, I don't think they want to do that. It doesn't. Every other day, you can still get a foul ball off your fingertips. Every other day, you still take a pounding back there. Like, I just think they've moved on because he's become a borderline MVP player, and they don't think he'll be that same player offensively if you put him behind the plate. I just think they've moved on from it. I'm not saying you're right or wrong. Maybe they should have kept this involved. Maybe they should have been catching him somewhat regularly.
0: It's almost too late this season to do it.
1: It's too late to do it now.
0: Yeah.
1: It's just too late to do it now.
0: Yeah.
1: I don't think they expected, and I think this is fair. Like, I'm

0: Sorry, I know Wells sucks now, and I'm screaming all day they haven't replaced him. There was no reason to think Austin Wells was going to be the worst player in baseball. Like, he won the award for best catcher at the World Baseball Classic. He was the best catcher in all of the World Baseball Classic.
1: Seems like a lot of those guys.
0: And last year, he was an average hitter. He had a 700 OPS. Like, not great, not all-star, not world-beater. Right. I didn't go thinking, like, I didn't come into this year saying, we have Austin Wells at catcher. We're good for the next decade. Obviously not. But I didn't think he'd be the worst player in the league. Like, that has jumped up.
1: He's an automatic out.
0: And they haven't adjusted to it.
1: Yeah. No, he's an automatic out.
0: He's an automatic out.
1: And the problem is that you got a few automatic outs in this lineup.
0: You've got an automatic out at shortstop. You got a pretty much an automatic out at third base.
1: Correct. Correct. And you have an underperforming second baseman.
0: Killer. Jazz had an 800 OPS last year. His at-bats in this series against the Cubs were so bad, I don't even want to think about it.
1: Yeah, he's flailing.
0: He is so bad right now. Like, this was a 30-30 guy last year with an 800 OPS.
1: You made the point, if you actually look at the first 162 games as a Yankee, he was a 40-40 guy. Right.
0: He was extremely productive as a Yankee.
1: Yep.
0: He has completely fallen off. Completely fallen off. Grisham was great for them last year. He's had his moments this year, but he's fallen off. You kind of expected it on some level.
1: Right.
0: Because nobody
1: also missed some time
0: this
1: year.
0: But, like, he's also missed it with the hamstring injury. Like, these guys were supposed to, Wells, Jazz in particular, was supposed to be far better than they are right now.
1: Right.
0: Far better.
1: And no Judge, and no Stanton. And by the way, it's a minor miracle. What are they, 14, 15 games over 500?
0: Yeah.
1: Maybe Aaron Boone deserves a little bit of credit for keeping the boat afloat.
0: He absolutely does.
1: Right?
0: He's done a great job this year.
1: Yeah.
0: Anybody saying anything else is just unfair, and you're holding him to the fact that he hasn't won a championship yet. But if you look at this team, there is no way you could have expected more from this offense.
1: We have less than 20 minutes to go for the trade deadline. The number to join, 888-808-1019. We'll wrap it up and see what the Yankees do in the next 20 right after this.
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3: 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The Dodgers were already the favorites to win the World Series. Now the odds are down even further to a mere plus 150. The odds of Major League Baseball playing a full season in 2027 just went down as well. I'm Adam Abdallah.
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18: 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Still closed on the Brooklyn-bound Brooklyn Bridge. Police work has shut down the Brooklyn-bound Brooklyn Bridge for at least letting the pedestrian walkway move again, but you're not driving out of Lower Manhattan, at least not yet. Manhattan Bridge also a mess for Williamsburg and the Battery Tunnel Brooklyn-bound. They continue to be the better idea. City-bound, George, few extra on the upper, better on the lower in advance of that Yankee Yankees game. West Side, best of it out of town. Lincoln 20 in, 10 minutes out. Outbound Holland's fine. The inbound Skyway.

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2: All right, 548, Carton Show Big Mac. We have 11 minutes and change to go for the trade deadline. And the Yankees so far have not done what most Yankee fans have wanted them to do. But there's still time left yet. It ain't over yet, Big Mac.
3: You can't have confidence.
2: Of course I have confidence.
3: In 10 minutes, we're going to hear that there's a catcher and a reliever.
2: Because what's the matter? 10 minutes, 8 minutes, 6 minutes, an hour?
3: What do you mean, what does it matter? They have to agree to terms.
2: Yeah, I'm sure that my gut is the trades get agreed to. Then they have to go through MLB PA and the MLB. And then they get announced. I'm pretty sure that's how it works.
3: No, I know. No? I know that's how it works.
2: I think
3: but
2: that's
3: they,
2: how it works.
3: They had, let's just say a week. They had a week, right? Probably more than that. But let's just say a week to come up with a term to an agreement. Now they have 10 minutes.
2: No.
3: Were you saying they're already done and in and nobody knows about it yet?
2: I have faith that there's going to be one more announcement before we get to 6 o'clock. Unamas.
3: I don't think
2: Unamas.
3: So.
2: You resign to the fact that it's
3: no
2: a wrap.
3: Mas. No mas.
2: And let me ask you this question.
3: Yeah.
2: Would the Ramos Garcia Yankees be good enough to win a World Series?
3: Yeah.
2: It's a midnight special.
3: Yes. If Judge Stanton and Bellinger come back and everybody performs and they pitch like the way they've pitched, yes.
2: Well, Bellinger seems like they said, 4 to 6 weeks?
3: Yeah. And hopefully that's on the earlier side.
2: Of course, they went from
3: running around.
2: It's not even that bad a strain until he's out for a month plus.
3: Well, they didn't say that. They said they don't know how bad it is. And he said he was feeling good. And then he woke up feeling good. And then he was running.
2: That's why baseball players are so soft. So annoying.
3: You can't run with a bad hamstring.
2: They pull their hamstrings more than any athletes on the planet. I've never seen anything like it. That's just a little side story for another day.
3: They run every day. NFL players
2: run
3: once a week.
2: Stop it with that. They practice 7 days a week. NFL players.
3: They
2: baseball players are the worst.
3: No, they're not.
2: They are.
3: They're the best. They're the best.
2: Oh,
3: stop. Because it's a skilled sport that you can't do things
2: with. Oh, I have a little pain when I swing, so I'm just not going to swing for 3 months.
3: No, I can break my thumb and still tackle someone. I can't swing a bat. That's how it works.
2: Soft.
3: I can put a cast on it and go out there.
2: They're not even athletes. They're baseball players.
3: They're athletes, all right.
2: They're baseball players.
3: And we need a catching athlete to show up to the
2: You need Yankees. A captain who want to play through pain is what you need.
3: They're going to get
2: When does that happen?
3: They're going to get that.
2: Yeah?
3: Not now.
2: When does your captain say, hey, but guess what, guys? You know what?
3: Game one.
2: I'm coming back.
3: Game one ALDS wild card.
2: Got it. All right. So you hold on. Time out.
3: They can still win.
2: What you just said says a lot.
3: Yeah.
2: You just said they're playing in the wild card series.
3: They're not in first place, are they?
2: You just said as a diehard Yankee fan that your guy's first game back is a wild card game.
3: Yeah.
2: You have no faith that they catch the Rays. You said it without saying it.
3: I said.
2: Your true feelings just came out.
3: I said wild.
2: You're something special.
3: I said ALDS. I said wild card.
2: You said wild card.
3: I said ALDS.
2: I can play the tape back for you.
3: Please do.
2: We'll get to the Airman's O'Malley and Rodriguez in a second.
3: No.
2: You said wild card.
3: Play back what I just said.
2: If he can find it, which he might not be able to find.
3: I said ALDS or wild card. I said both.
2: Okay. We're going to go back and listen to it.
3: Please. Yeah. Okay. And Pete, look, edit it. I know what I said.
4: Pete, if he said DS, take it out.
3: Shh. I said both.
2: Pete, when you have that tape ready, just
3: listen. The season ends today. They're in the wild card series.
4: Take out DS.
2: What happened?
3: They're hosting 3 games at Yankee Stadium. Season ends today.
2: That's true, too.
3: The bottom line.
2: That's true, too.
3: They are the wild card. And honestly, if you're asking my opinion, I would sign for the wild card today. I would sign for 3 Yankee
2: that's
3: games.
2: That's so sad
3: Yankee
2: to me,
3: Stadium.
2: Though. It is.
3: It is what that it
2: you,
3: is.
2: That's where you've come to now. That's
3: they
2: very sad
3: can't
2: to me.
3: Score a run, Craig.
2: I know.
3: They can't
2: they,
3: score a
2: they
3: run.
2: They still won the series against the Cubs.
3: I know.
2: Split the series against the White Sox.
3: They've been good.
2: Right?
3: They've won games. Even the diehard Yankee hater would have to admit they've played better than we would have anticipated with them scoring these runs, but or not scoring runs or scoring points.
2: Points, that was stupid.
3: I don't know why he does it because you
2: does
3: know
2: it
3: the
2: to
3: fans are
2: people.
3: Gonna hate it.
2: Yeah.
3: He, points on the board, I don't mind as much. If you use the term, we need to be
2: You should never use that term in baseball. I don't care what it is.
3: Points on the board, it doesn't bother me as much.
2: Okay.
3: But if you say, you know, we didn't score enough points tonight, that does bother me.
2: He's doing it to troll
3: people. Points on the board is a specific term in general speaking about, like, that one bothers me a little bit less. But if you said, tonight we just didn't score enough points, like
2: You don't think he does it on purpose?
3: I don't know if he does.
2: I think he does. Pete, you got something in there? Yeah, let's hear it. Here's Pete.
3: Back. Game one, ALDS.
2: ALDS
3: wild card.
2: Didn't I say to edit out DS? Was that the, weren't those the directions I gave you?
5: Oh, wait, I didn't? I thought
3: No, it was in there.
2: You edited out wild card and not DS, you dummy.
3: I said both.
2: Here's Paul and Trenton. Paul, what do you got, kid?
6: Yeah. Tell Big Mac to relax.
2: Big Mac, relax.
3: All right, what do you got? Why should I relax?
6: Look, our bullpen will be upgraded when the starters that they have that are not pitching now will pitch. So they'll have to go to the bullpen. That's number one.
3: That's fair.
6: And as a Yankee fan, we have to accept that this team is going to be defined by pitching, not hitting.
2: Clearly.
6: And if you remember Koufax and Drysdale.
2: Oh, we're not doing that.
3: Koufax and Drysdale.
2: We're not going back 90 years to make a baseball comparison, please, sir. Brian Hoke just said the Yankees have no plans of putting Ben Rice back behind the plate.
3: Yeah.
2: Aaron Boone said Rice, Garcia, and Goldschmidt will all be first baseman / DHs with Goldschmidt playing against lefties, as you might expect.
3: Yeah.
2: So, two spots, three guys. Goldie becomes a very specific player.
3: And then two spots, four guys when Stanton comes back. And then two spots, possibly five guys when Judge comes back. Because he might not be able to play the outfield. That's going to be a problem
2: also
3: they have to figure
2: out.
3: They have to figure that out.
2: Yeah.
3: Because if Judge plays, he's the DH if he has the DH. Right? So then who plays the outfield?
2: Yeah, because you're not going to risk him, I guess, diving for a ball and then injuring the rib again, right?
3: Jazz out in the outfield. He's played a ton of games.
2: Don't you just move him to third or no?
3: Yeah, I know, but I'm trying to find an outfielder now.
2: Oh.
3: I can play Garcia at second base, as bad as he is there. Move Jazz to the outfield. I don't know.
2: More likely Jazz would go to third.
3: Or just Jazz goes to the bench. Yeah, I guess Jazz goes to third, McMahon.
2: But again, by the way, Jazz also doesn't have the right. I mean, he had a good year and a half before this year, yes.
3: Yeah.
2: But he doesn't have the right to say, I deserve.
3: No.
2: You know, to play every day because he hasn't played well this year.
3: Absolutely not.
2: You know, and I don't know how much players have that self-awareness, but if he does, he has to understand. Look, by his own admission, he says he's been playing like crap.
3: Yeah.
2: So he's aware
3: of
2: it.
3: He's been awful.
2: Yeah.
3: He's been awful. 5 minutes, Craig.
2: 5 minutes to go.
3: They're not getting a catcher. They're not getting a reliever. I cannot believe it. I thought for sure.
2: The New York Mets are now officially done with trades, this trade deadline. Ramos has spoken now. Down in Arlington, where he found out the news he'd been traded to the Yankees. If they traded for me, it's because they want me, obviously. So I'm very proud. It's the Yankees. At the end of the day, that's an organization that when you're a kid and you're Puerto Rican, everybody knows about it.
3: Mm-hmm.
2: Everybody wants it. So Ramos, happy that he's now coming to New York to play for the New York Yankees.
3: He's out in San Francisco losing every night. I'm sure he's freaking thrilled to be a Yankee.
2: Yeah, so there you go.
3: And it sounds like Garcia was thrilled to be a Yankee.
2: How could you not be thrilled to be a Yankee? The Yankees called me to be play-by-play guy, I was thrilled.
3: I need Tyler Stevenson to be thrilled to be a Yankee.
2: Tyler Stevenson, with 3 minutes to go, is still a Cincinnati Red, not a New York Yankee.
3: No.
2: So, got 3 minutes, though. 3 minutes to go. We'll find out what happens. Here's Goldberg and Merrick on the Fan. Goldberg, what's up,
7: kid? Hey, kids. How you doing?
2: Hey, man.
7: Mac, I never miss a Saturday.
3: Thank you,
7: never
3: buddy.
7: Miss a Saturday.
3: Even
7: with
3: the
7: you,
3: long-winded
7: buddy.
3: Questions with my interviews?
2: 42 seconds.
7: I don't listen to Carr, and I love the long-winded questions. I love it.
3: Thank you.
2: Okay, great. Best.
3: I love you.
2: Why would you like long-winded questions?
7: and you don't need a hug. You don't need a hug. You're fine.
3: Thank you.
7: It's unbelievable.
2: The Cincinnati Reds have just made a trade.
7: Oh, boy.
2: With the Cleveland Guardians.
3: I saw that,
2: Not for a catcher.
3: No,
2: sorry. Go ahead, Goldberg.
7: Not for a catcher. Listen, it stinks we're in this situation. You know, nobody would think the juggernauts would be out right now. And
2: by
7: we'd
2: the way,
7: be missing
2: what situation
7: these
2: are you
7: team.
2: In that's so bad? You're two and a half
7: we're
2: games
7: not, we,
2: out of
7: I
2: first
7: agree
2: place.
7: With you.
3: Mm-hmm.
7: But here's another question I throw out to you. Like, and I agree with you. We are so lucky. Before the break, you guys summed it up perfectly in the last 2 minutes before the break. Mm-hmm. Absolutely perfectly. You couldn't have said it better. But, you know, there's not a lot out there. And there hasn't been. You know, and I give Cashman a lot of credit for Garcia Jr. I didn't even know he was there.
3: Yeah.
7: Look at him. That's the pickup right there. And you know what? Everybody else was sleeping on him. We went and got him. There's not much more. And I agree with you, Mac. I'm not giving up. You know,
2: but
7: and I know here's
2: the thing, though, Goldberg, and I say to you, Big Mac, as well.
3: Mm-hmm.
2: You already know. I don't have to tell you, but just a good reminder. It's not as if the Yankees are 8 games out and struggling to make it as the last wild card team. They're 2.5 games out of first place. Yes, they're not a perfect team, obviously.
3: No.
2: They've got a lot of holes. They've got the worst offense in the sport for damn near 2 months. All factual, yes. But it's not like they're struggling to become eligible for the postseason. They're a lock for the postseason right now.
3: Yeah. No, they're going to the postseason.
2: So, you know, let's take all things in the context of what they are.
3: Look,
2: 1 minute to go. 60 seconds on the clock. Do the Yankees shock the world and have an announcement before the trade deadline comes to an end?
3: Mm-hmm.
2: You think they're done?
3: I think they're
2: done. You believe in your heart of hearts?
3: Yes.
2: They are all done.
3: They got 30 seconds left. Yes, I think they're
2: 30
3: done.
2: 30 seconds on the clock.
3: They're done.
2: All the more now.
3: They're done. And to his point, yeah, I'll keep saying it because I want. There's a silver lining in here. I think you could argue they got the best hitter that was traded today.
2: Okay.
3: Or traded at the deadline. Yeah, it's him and it's Arise. Those are the two best hitters that were moved at the deadline. Yankees got one of them. They desperately need offense.
2: Now you're being positive. Look at you.
3: They got their three hitter. That
2: changing
3: helps.
2: It up.
3: They needed a catcher.
2: Five.
3: In the worst way.
2: Four. Three, two, one. The New York Yankees.
3: The submarine.
2: Now, we always give a 30-second grace period.
3: You got to give a little more than that. You got to give 5-10 minutes.
2: We're giving 5 or 10 minutes?
3: Yeah, I mean, for last-second trades, unless we get a tweet from, like, Curry or Joel Sherman, the Yankees are done. If you get that tweet, then it's over.
2: But we are not getting that tweet just yet. I believe we are done. It seems that we are done, Big Mac.
3: Mm-hmm.
2: The Yankees did not get a reliever. The Yankees did not get a closer.
3: Nope.
2: The Yankees did not get a third baseman. The Yankees did get the guy leading the National League in slugging percentage, Garcia. And they got a guy that's only going to play against lefties coming over. Where was he at? The Rangers? No, he was in Texas when the trade happened. Right?
3: Yes. No, he's with the Giants.
2: With the Giants, but
3: Ramos,
2: he was in Texas when it happened. Ramos, pardon me. So there you go. So Ramos and Garcia. Our Yankees.
3: Yeah.
2: And it appears.
3: And we'll see if they got a.
2: But that's it. Nothing else.
3: I'll give it a few minutes here, but.
2: Well, it's
3: all right, so I'll tell you how I feel right now. Assuming there is no catcher coming.
2: Okay.
3: Assuming there is no other. It's a disgrace. It's a miserable trade deadline. It's a failure of a deadline. There is no doubt about it. That's the only way to look at it. They are going to continue to throw out the worst catching situation in all of the sport, and they're doing it willingly. Bottom line, they are willingly playing the worst catchers in all of baseball. The New York Yankees will continue to roll out. I'm not going to kill them for rolling into the season. I think we all expected Wells to be better. Not an all-star, but better than this. They are now willingly, after the trade deadline, rolling out the worst position in all of sports, arguably. The catcher position for the New York Yankees is the worst position player group in all of Major League Baseball. The New York Yankees. They also are rolling out arguably one of the worst shortstop positions in the game, and third base ain't much better. And now they are willingly doing so. Willingly. It's unacceptable. It's a miserable deadline, and Brian Cashman has failed. Plain and simple.
2: And let's make it more to the point of that.
3: Can't say it any more clearly.
2: The Red Sox got better. The Rays got better.
3: Yeah. I mean, again,
2: are the Yankees better?
3: The Yankees got better. Yankees got better.
2: Okay.
3: Yankees got better.
2: Okay.
3: They added two pieces. They're better. Are they good enough? The catching position needed to be addressed. It was the bare minimum of what needed to happen. They needed to add one more arm in the bullpen, and they needed to add a catcher. Those were, to me, the two clear-cut needs, especially after the Garcia trade yesterday. Those were the two clear-cut needs heading into this deadline. Assuming in the next 30 seconds to 5 minutes...
2: They're done.
3: The Yankees are done. That is a miserable failure of a deadline. It's a failure of a deadline. I'm sorry. It's unacceptable that Wells and Sanchez are going to go forward with the Yankees as the starter, as the catchers for this team. Unacceptable. It's atrocious. It's killing this team in the lineup. And there were plenty of guys moved. The Red Sox made a deal. I didn't like the deal. I don't care. They made a deal. The Tampa Bay Rays made a deal. Catchers were moved at this deadline. And the Yankees sat idly by. And they are going the rest of the year to try and chase a championship with absolute zeros and automatic outs catching every single day. It's unacceptable. It's a miserable deadline, and Brian Cashman completely failed the Yankee fans.
2: Giancarlo Stanton took some swing savers. Carlos Rodon in live BP. Aaron Boone said, quote, G's been hitting a ton already, but it's good to see him outdoors and moving. Mm-hmm. So I guess he was indoors and stationary for all the swinging he's been doing.
3: Yeah.
2: But you did not get a catcher. You did not get a third baseman.
3: Nope.
2: You did not get a reliever. You're better.
3: Better.
2: By how much? We don't know.
3: Better.
2: But the Garcia deal is the biggest deal that the Yankees made.
3: And again, it's arguably the best hitter that got moved in the market.
2: Fair enough.
3: Like, I'm trying to be fair here. Let's try and be fair. I just made my point very clear on how I feel about the overall trade deadline. It was a colossal failure.
2: Yeah.
3: It's a miserable trade deadline. They needed multiple moves to get over these injuries. They needed multiple moves. And they specifically needed a catcher and one more arm in the bullpen, and they didn't get it done. Having said that, yes, I think Garcia... He's one of four hitters, and the other names are MVP candidates. He's one of four hitters to have a 550 slugging and 70 RBIs. And the other ones are Alvarez, Rice, and Abrams. He's one of the top hitters in the sport this year. Who knows? He might be awful next year.
2: They
3: have him for a year of control. But so far this year, he's one of the best hitters. And him and Arise were the two best hitters move. So the Yankees got a legitimate hitter. I don't want to hear that he's a platoon player. He's a left-handed hitter who's going to be hitting at least 85 to 90% of the time. And if he hits lefties at all, he'll be hitting 100% of the time. So he's not a platoon player. He's a legitimate bat for the middle of this order. And it's needed and it's welcomed. And thank you, Brian Cashman. That was a solid move. But the rest of it, they were in desperate need to improve in multiple areas, and they failed. And again, this is the New York Yankees, and I know we have the discussion about what the Dodgers have become, and it's, you know, it's Hal Steinbrenner versus George Steinbrenner. I don't care about any of that. The New York Yankees are now willingly playing with the worst catchers in the sport.
2: The odds have just come out to win the World Series.
3: Yeah.
2: The Dodgers, as you might expect, are the odds-on favorite at plus 150. Who do you think is next? Because that's the obvious one.
3: Right.
2: And this is after all the trades that have taken place.
3: Yeah. Are you going to tell me it's still the Yankees?
2: I'm asking you the question. Then I'll tell you the answer.
3: Yankees.
2: It is the New York Yankees.
3: Yeah.
2: Plus 600.
3: Mm-hmm.
2: They are the favorites right now
3: to come out
2: to represent the American League in the World Series.
3: And that world still exists. If everyone comes back healthy and performs, that world still exists. Can they score enough runs between now and then to stay in the division hunt? Or can they stay the first wild card with the Red Sox never losing and getting better themselves? Now, remember, the Red Sox got better today in a couple of different areas, I suppose. But Adley Rutschman ain't joining the team tomorrow. Like, he's still on the IL.
2: Correct.
3: So they're getting him, but they're getting him in a few weeks, for all we know.
2: San Diego Padres made, according to Jeff Passan, a big buzzer beater deal.
3: Okay.
2: They acquired right-hander Casey Mize from the Tigers.
3: Wow.
2: So the Tigers are like, hey, we're only 2.5 games out. Let's get rid of two of our starters.
3: Well, once you trade one, you might as well trade the other.
2: Exactly. I don't know what they got, but I don't care.
3: You can't honestly say you're still chasing a championship after trading Skubal, might as well trade me. Mine.
2: Yeah.
3: So I think that's reasonable.
2: But just to recap, Big Mac's take on the Yankees' trade deadline decisions,
3: it's
2: atrocious, you said.
3: It is a...
2: Unacceptable.
3: It's a
2: malfeasance.
3: Yep.
2: Malpractice. Deserve better.
3: To not improve the catching position is malpractice. It is. It's malpractice.
2: Much more on the last stop of the Carton Show coming up here.
3: It's the worst trade deadline Brian Cashman may have ever had.
2: Wow.
3: I can't think of another one. I can't think of a time where the expectations and level of the team could be at a certain, like 2023, they did nothing. That roster wasn't nearly good enough. I'm sorry, that roster, that team wasn't nearly good enough. The Yankees have the best starting pitching in baseball. The Yankees have the best overall pitching in baseball. The Yankees and their pitching staff have shown you over the course of the last 2 months that they can carry and win with the worst freaking offense in the sport. You have Judge coming back. You have Stanton coming back. You have Bellinger coming back. And because of that, a need to upgrade the catching position was there, and it would have made them a better team.

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1: 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Thank you for listening.
0: We're coming. I'll be back for a few minutes. We're coming to you live from the Town Fair Tire Studios, powered by Town Fair Tire. Nobody beats Town Fair Tire, nobody. It's going
2: to
0: be
2: Brandon
0: awesome.
2: Cole's here to help you beat the books with 1-1 Sports. 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
9: Yes, sir. Yes, sir. McMonagle here with you on the last stop of the Carton Show. I do need some help. I am stunned at the level of inactivity from Brian Cashman and the New York Yankees. I am stunned that they do not have a catcher on this team. I'm stunned. It is again, I said it before, I'm going to get to the calls because I kind of made my point already. If you haven't heard, it is a disastrous trade deadline. I could not be more disappointed. They did add a legitimate hitter. Again, I'm trying to be fair. That's kind of what I do, and that creates people calling me shill a lot. I think I just try and be fair about things. They do win a lot. So I try and be fair. To be fair, they got one of the two best hitters, and you could argue the best hitter that got traded today. You could argue that very easily. That Luis Garcia Jr. is the best hitter that got traded at the deadline. But he's in a position fit that isn't great. And I admit, you can't worry about that. You got to go out and get a good hitter. But I said that hoping there would be more and answers elsewhere. They need good hitters. So, okay, get a good hitter. But then also find your solution at catcher. I am stunned that the New York Yankees are willingly rolling out Wells and Sanchez the rest of the year at the catching position. I am stunned. I thought there was a good chance I could be underwhelmed with who they brought in as a catcher. I thought it was going to be Stevenson and go, all right. At least it's something. And then to have Adley Rutschman go to the Red Sox, which again, he's not healthy. He's got a wrist injury and they traded three of their top five prospects. I'm sorry. I don't think it's a good deal, but it's something. And Hicks, who I really like from Miami, goes to Tampa Bay. And the Yankees are rolling out Austin Wells. I cannot believe that they did not improve the catching position. I cannot believe. It is, in my mind, the worst trade deadline Brian Cashman has ever had. Now, again, is that maybe recency bias? Sure. Did trades end up becoming awful in hindsight? Sure. But again, you can't guarantee. Like, we all thought Doval was a great trade. It ended up being a disastrous one. But at least he made it. He was a closer with 100 saves in his back pocket, throwing 103 miles an hour. It ended up being a disaster. But he was aggressive and got two big-time relievers last year. Even if one turned out to be a disaster, he still went out and did it. He made a bunch of trades. He has made a ton of trades over the last handful of years. And I'll say it again. I think this means they are extremely pessimistic about Aaron Judge's return. Because if they thought Aaron Judge was coming back and he would be healthy and he would be playing in early September and have a full run here, they would have been more aggressive to bolster this team. But I think they don't know if he's coming back, and they are not trading top prospects to slightly improve a team that they don't think can win without Judge. That is the only explanation. The only one. Because if they believe Judge is coming back in September, how could you not give him more? How could you not give this pitching staff more? You've got one legitimate bat and then a platoon hitter in the outfield who isn't great defensively. That's what they did at the deadline. They didn't get another arm, and I know you can roll in the starting pitching. I know. Once Rodon is healthy, you can roll in Weathers into the bullpen as another lefty, and he might be very good there. I don't know. And just be a fastball slider guy and tick up the fastball a couple of miles an hour. Maybe he works. Maybe you could throw Will Warren, who didn't get moved, into the bullpen. You've got Clark Schmidt coming back from injury to throw into the bullpen. I'll live without a reliever. I thought they needed one. I wanted one. I thought you would get one. But I can almost live without that. They absolutely needed a catcher, and I'm embarrassed for the New York Yankees that they did not do it while the Red Sox and Rays did. It's embarrassing. I cannot believe it happened. Cannot believe it. And they better call up Lombard tomorrow. And they better play Spencer Jones every freaking day. Because they still have the issue. Even when guys come back, your shortstop, hopefully Lombard changes that. But as of right now, your shortstop is still either Anthony Volpe or Caballero. Your third baseman is still either McMahon or Rosario. And your catcher is still the worst group of catchers in all of Major League Baseball. You are willingly rolling out that 7-8-9 every single day. It's one thing to go into the season with it. I think everyone expected Austin Wells to at very least be an average Major League Baseball player. I think there's hope that Caballero and Volpe could have been something. Now, again, I didn't have that hope, but I could understand, considering you expected greatness in a bunch of different other places, that you could live with that shortstop, right? So I'm not going to go nuts, and didn't go nuts in the offseason when they allowed to go into the season in that manner. When you expected Judge for a full year, when you expected Stanton to play at least a little bit more than this, when you expected Jazz to be an 800 OPS guy because that's what he's been for you the last 2 years, when you expected Bellinger to be legitimately good and not bad and hurt over the last 2 months, when you made some changes to McMahon's swing and you knew at least you were getting great defense there and you knew you were going to have good pitching. I could live with going into the season that way. The way it's played out at the deadline, it's unacceptable to still have that 7-8-9. Unacceptable. I can't explain it. I can't put it in any more clear way to say it. They impacted this offense with a legitimate bat for the middle of the lineup, and that will help. Ramos can hit left-handed pitching, and that will help. But that is not enough help for a team that's the worst offense in the sport. Waiting on Judge and waiting on Stanton. Waiting on Bellinger. It's just not good enough. Can they still win? Yes, they can still win. The pitching's that good. You have three aces at the top. Carlos Rodon's been really good. If he comes back and is healthy, he can be good. But, man, oh, man. Judge comes back. Stanton comes back. Bellinger comes back. You get the best of some guys in a down American League. They can still win. But it becomes a hell of a lot harder, and they're willingly going into it not making it really much easier for themselves in 7-8-9. And it makes me really concerned about Aaron Judge. This is as disappointing a trade deadline as I can remember, considering expectations, the pitching, the rest of the American League. This is a very disappointing trade deadline. Thank you guys for listening. Thank you for calling. I apologize to the callers on hold. I thought I had a little bit more time. Yankees baseball is next. See Luis Garcia for the first time in a Yankee uniform. Everybody enjoy. I can't wait. We'll catch you tomorrow at 2 o'clock for the Carton Show. Thanks to Hoff. Thanks to Gallo. We'll catch you tomorrow. I'm out of here.
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10: It is New York Yankees baseball, and tonight trading deadline is over, and the Yankees are going to take on the St. Louis Cardinals. We do have a ball game here today, three against the Cardinals here, and I'm just watching on TV Dalton Varsho, late of the Toronto Blue Jays, walk down the hall into his new clubhouse of the Houston Astros. That has really got to be a weird feeling. He's got all his bags with him, and now he's walking into his new clubhouse in Toronto. He's in Houston, and they are playing them tonight. Meanwhile, the Yankees... It's over. It's done. There are two new Yankees. One is Luis Garcia Jr. He is starting here tonight. He is playing first base. And the other is Elliot Ramos, of the outfielder from San Francisco. He will be on his way here. They are in Texas, and I'll give you a quote from him later on in this show. But we welcome you to our booth. Connor Green is our producer-engineer. Our associate producer is Rick Rausch. My partner is Dave Sims, and I am Susan Waldman. What's on the menu is delivered to you by Key Food and their family of supermarkets. We've got the leadoff spot where I will talk to the newest Yankee. Well, he was the newest Yankee when I did this interview. Elliot Ramos is now the newest Yankee. But the second newest Yankee is Luis Garcia Jr. He is starting tonight at first base, and you will hear from him, and he is batting third in the lineup. I'll tell you who is hot and who's not, what happened on this date in Yankees history, and much more. But first, it is the manager show, and this was done at 4 o'clock, by the way, with Aaron Boone, brought to you by RWJ Barnabas Health, official radio partner of the New York Yankees. Visit rwjbh.org. It's just about 4 o'clock when we are taping this now, so there might be a couple of moves. You got two more hours to do things. What have you thought of what has happened so far? Luis Garcia is here, and you described him yesterday. By the way, he read that. Somebody read it to him that you said that he raked. And so what do you like about him? What did you guys like about Luis Garcia?
11: Yeah, he rakes. Simple as that. You know, he's been one of the best left-handed hitters in the National League this year, and that's obviously saying a lot, especially against right-handed pitching. You know, he's really destroyed right-handed pitching, and I think leads the league over there in slugging percentage. So it's a real bat, and excited to add him. We hear great things about the person, and so looking forward to him getting in our room and impacting us in more ways. So excited to have him and looking forward to him being in the lineup.
12: Would you use him? You said he's great against right-handed pitching. He hits lefties too. You'd use him like as a regular player?
11: Yeah, I'll probably, you know, use Goldie against lefties at first base, and then Garcia against the righties. Could be some DH in there. I know he's played some other positions, so we'll see as we move through the week if we want to introduce anything else. But we got him to mash righties.
12: Does that leave Ben Rice as the DH?
11: Yeah, but Benny.
12: Well, for now.
11: Yeah, Ben will DH. He's DH in the night, but Ben will play some first too. So I'll kind of mix and match between first and DH with Rice and Garcia and Goldie.
12: One of the things I liked when I was talking to him, he said that he is taking ground balls at other positions just in case he's needed, both third and short, maybe not. But I like that kind of attitude, right?
11: Yeah, no question. Anytime you can add some versatility, especially with, you know, benches being small, and you know, the more guys that you can have that go to some spots, and especially in a pinch or you get into a jam, those are valuable things to have.
12: Okay, you had to tell Max Schumann he's going back to AAA. He's contributed a lot since he's been here.
11: Yeah, he has done a nice job. Even, you know, going back to spring training, feels like he brings a lot to the table. You know, it's great that he's still in our organization, and like you can reach down there for that depth, you know, because he does bring a lot of things to the table, and he's done a really good job for us. And when he's been called on, you know, he's generally speaking had an impact when he's been in games.
12: Okay, there's still things going on, and people are going all kinds of places. Adley Rutschman went to the Red Sox and all kinds of moves. Do you sit and you watch that and you think how they will impact your team?
11: Yeah, I mean, you pay attention. You see a lot of action today, obviously, and a lot of moving chairs. And, you know, I know our guys are down in Tampa kind of grinding through, looking at every possible scenario and seeing if there's a match that we can continue to improve our club. But we'll see. We're a couple hours to go, and then this will be behind us, and we know what we're going for the rest of the year.
12: Okay, what you're going through the rest of the year. I just talked to Clark Schmidt, who's doing another live, and then he said he's been facing his. He said that he thinks he would be ready to help out of the pen. He said, I don't think I can be built up as a starter, but we got a great starting group here. But can you see him coming out of the pen for a couple innings?
11: Oh, absolutely. You know, he's a talented pitcher, and getting close to that point where he's in the conversation. So continuing to build him up and get him ready. Carlos has got a live today that he's just finishing up out there right now of 40 pitches. So, you know, more and more help is continuing to move and get closer to being on the way.
12: Okay, there is a game going on today, and St. Louis Cardinals. What kind of team is this that we're going to see?
11: Yeah, they've been an improved club. You're starting to see a young core emerge. You know, Walker's had a monster season for them. You know, always had a lot of promise but hadn't lived up to it yet, and this year he's more than lived up to it. He's been a star for them. So they got a good offensive club. They got some good hitters on this team, a little bit of balance right and left. McGreevy, who's starting against us tonight,'s had a good year for them. So you know, it's a team that's very capable that we got to play well against.
12: Okay, Aaron, thank you.
11: You bet.
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8: 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The Red Sox acquired three-time All-Star catcher Adley Rutschman from the Orioles in exchange for three prospects and Carlos Narvaez. Currently on the injured list, Rutschman hit .251 with eight homers and 47 ribbies in 67 games with Baltimore this season. The Phillies traded for three-time batting champ Luis Arraez from the Giants in exchange for a pair of pitching prospects. Arraez led the National League with a .324 average in 105 games with San Francisco. Philadelphia also added reliever Brooks Raley from the Mets. 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National shortstop C.J. Abrams is hitting .360 with seven homers and 15 ribbies in his last 13 games. Giants DH Bryce Eldridge is 8-4-49 with 20 strikeouts over his last 13 games. 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Here are the leaders in hits in the American League. It's Houston's Yordan Alvarez with 133. In the National League, it's Miami's Otto Lopez with 140. And now it's time to go inside the lines. Here is Emmanuel Barbari.
9: 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Tonight, the Yankees start this 9-game homestand against the Cardinals. And the run line on tonight's game, Yankees minus 1.5. The total runs for the game, over under 7.5. In another marquee matchup, Diamondbacks take on the Padres. Arizona favored at minus 120 on the money line. We'll have more on the Nissan Yankees pregame show after this on WFAN Yankees Radio.
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8: 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Carlos Rodon threw a live BP session earlier today as he continues to work his way back from an elbow injury. He is going to pitch, he told me, on Saturday, either in Scranton or Somerset, and probably 40 pitches. As he continues to come back. But a good rehab on Saturday, which is pretty good. Today's thriving player, oh, by the way, the person he threw against today was Giancarlo Stanton, who also was running in the outfield. And it seems to me that Giancarlo Stanton, of the three of them, is going to be back first, whenever that is. Tonight's thriving player is brought to you by ThriveWell Infusion, New York's premier infusion injection center. 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Jose Caballero hit a two-run homer in yesterday's win against the Cubs. He's batting .429 with a double, a homer, and three ribbies in the last five games. Well, now it's time for the leadoff spot with Luis Garcia Jr., and he is going to be the first baseman tonight coming over from Washington, and his interpreter Marlon Abreu, and that's brought to you by Laborers Local 731. Feel the power. You said you were born here and grew up in the Dominican when you were a little boy. There was another guy around here who did that, and his name was Alex Rodriguez. So he was a third baseman, and you loved Jeter and you loved Cano, so you had the whole infield. What does it feel like for you to walk in that door and know you're going to be playing the same place where they did?
16: Verdad, significa mucho para mí, sabes, verlo a ellos de chiquito por la televisión, la verdad, siendo de los jugadores favoritos míos, la verdad significa mucho para mí, algo que siempre voy a llevar en mi corazón.
17: Yeah, it's going to mean so much. It means, you know, like you said, you know, growing up, watching those guys play, you know, they're my favorite players, so to be able to have that opportunity to play those positions here with the Yankees mean a lot.
8: Okay, one of the things that I found out about you, you're more than just a first baseman, and you take practice at every position, so they probably haven't talked to you yet, but, you know, they move people around here. Would you be open to playing other things besides first base?
16: La verdad, sí. Siempre estoy open para ayudar al equipo a ganar. Siempre en lo que me necesite. La verdad, siempre estoy open para lo que me necesite y siempre ayudar al equipo.
17: Yeah, of course. The truth is, you know, I'm here to try to help this team win, you know. So whatever position they need me to play, I'll be more than open to play in any of them.
8: Okay, the Washington team, it looked like you guys were really close. I saw James.

0: Hemsworth's mom wished you luck and said they were going to miss you. So they were going to miss you there. So how close were you, CJ and James and all those guys?
1: La verdad, éramos muy muy cercanos. 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
2: Yeah, I was very close to those guys. We spent so much time together. So, truth is, I'm gonna miss some of those guys. And just like you said, you know, my Wood's mom has always been a close person, friend to us, and you know, definitely gonna miss seeing those guys.
0: Okay, so now you're a Yankee and you're here because, as the manager said to me yesterday, he rakes. He just rakes. And have you been out and looked at the short right field porch? I see you've been putting the ball in the air a lot more this year.
1: Sí, la verdad, sí. La verdad, vi eso que dijo eso. Me sentí especial. 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
2: Yeah, definitely. I saw that quote from Boone and feels good about that, and yeah, it's been a focus to get the ball in the air, pull it in the air. So I think it's going to work out here with Yankee Stadium.
0: Who do you know here? I know that Judge and Stanton and Bellinger aren't playing right now, but when you look at this team, what do you think that now you're the first baseman here?
1: La verdad sé mucho de los muchachos porque he estado mucho en la liga y la verdad me llevo bien con todito. 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
2: Yeah, you know, I've had the opportunity to play against them, a lot of the guys here in this team, so I know a lot of those guys from over the years, so it's a great opportunity. It feels great to be here, to be part of this team, a team that looks very united. So it's an amazing opportunity for me.
0: Finally, are you going to have family and friends here today, and what's it going to be like for you when you run out in that field for the first time?
1: La verdad sí, va a tener mucho. Va a tener mucho y la verdad se va a sentir bien. La verdad se va a sentir bien jugar en frente de ellos en la ciudad que nací. La verdad se va a sentir me va a sentir muy contento y agradecido.
2: Yeah, to be honest, I think I'm going to have a lot of people here today. It's going to feel great. You know, it's the city where I was born. To have them here, play in front of them, it's going to feel cool.
0: Luis, welcome to New York. Thank you so much.
1: Thank you so much.
0: The leadoff spot was also brought to you by Orlin and Cohen Orthopedic Group, ranked number one in New York by Castle Connolly. We've got specialists for that. For joining us in the leadoff spot, our guests will receive a $150 Charles Tirrett gift card, courtesy of London menswear brand Charles Tirrett, a proud Yankees partner, timeless British style, and outfitter of Anthony Volpe. We'll have more of the Nissan Yankees pregame show after this on WFAN Yankees Radio.
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0: And now it's time for Today in Yankees History, brought to you by Montefiore Einstein, the official hospital of the New York Yankees. On this date in 1974, Whitey Ford's number 16 was retired. The MVP of the 1961 World Series, the chairman of the board, helped the Yankees win 11 pennants and 6 World Championships. And today in 2006, Jason Giambi's 3-run homer in the first inning led the Yankees to an 8-1 win over the Blue Jays at the stadium.
11: The pitch swung on and hit in the air to deep right center. Rios going back. That ball is high. It is far. And it's gone! As we predicted, Jason Giambi drove the ball in the right center field bleachers. The Giambino, a 3-run home run. And here in the first inning, the Yankees take a 3-0 lead.
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4: And we're back at Yankee Stadium, and the starting lineups are brought to you by James Hardy. Hardy Siding is America's number one brand of siding. For Ollie Marmol's St. Louis Cardinals, who are 55-57, J.J. Weatherholt is the second baseman, and he is leading off. Jordan Walker is in right, and he is batting second. Alec Burleson, the first baseman, batting third. Ivan Herrera is the DH, and he is the cleanup hitter. Brian Torres is now playing left field. About a half an hour ago, Lars Nootbaar was traded, so he is not here now. And Brian Torres, a youngster, he made his major league debut in May. He spent 9 years in the minor leagues and was in independent ball. In his first game as a Cardinal, he hit a home run, so kind of cool. Mason Wynn, the young shortstop, is batting number six. Nathan Church is in center field, batting seventh. Jose Jose Fermin is the third baseman batting eighth, and Jimmy Crooks is the catcher, and he is batting ninth. For the New York Yankees, 63-49, Trent Grisham is in center. He is leading off. Ben Rice is the DH batting second. Luis Garcia Jr. is the first baseman. We're going to get a first look at Luis, and he is the first baseman tonight batting third. Spencer Jones in left batting cleanup. Jason Dominguez is in right field batting fifth. Jazz Chisholm is the second baseman batting sixth. Ryan McMahon at third base batting seventh. Jose Caballero is the shortstop batting eighth. And Austin Wells behind the plate, and he is batting ninth. By the way, to make room for Luis Garcia Jr., Max Schumann was sent down to AAA. Disappointed, of course, he was. And tomorrow there will have to be another move because Elliot Ramos will be here. So they are in Texas, so he will probably be here tomorrow. The defensive alignment is sponsored by Travel Guard. Prepare for the unexpected with a Travel Guard travel insurance plan. When the Yankees take their position in the field in just a few minutes, it'll be Jones, Grisham, and Dominguez left to right in your outfield. McMahon is at third. Caballero is at short. Jazz is at second. Garcia is making his first start as the Yankees' first baseman. Cam Schlittler is on the mound, 10-6, 2.04 ERA, and behind the dish is Austin Wells. 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Well, the book on Michael McGreevy, the pitcher, is he's not overpowering, but he does throw strikes, so you got to be careful with him. He's got about four or five different pitches, and this is his 22nd start of the year. And by the way, he's a very good pitcher. He's given up two runs or less in 13 of his 21 starts. As for Cam Schlittler, just keep doing what you're doing. 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And here's the crew chief. Alex Tosi is at first base. Corey Blazer is at second base. And Austin Jones is the third base umpire. 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
17: 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Amvutra lowers the amount of vitamin A in your blood, which can affect vision. Other side effects include pain in the arms or legs,